0: and Grogu, which took place yesterday at the TLC Chinese Theater in the heart of Hollywood. And I'll tell you all about that in a second. But if you've missed the show and you're like, why is he setting an alarm? Why? What's 3 o'clock? Why does he sound a little different? That's why. So I got up at 3:45 because I have to put together a traveling piece for the TV show of my journey here with my fake Grogu. I prefer to think of him as real, but my fake Grogu that I had with me in my bag. And I didn't get back from the movie until basically, let me do the math here, midnight your time.
1: Oh, my word.
0: Yeah, because of post-movie stuff, getting our car, getting out. I mean, Holly, you know what the traffic is like on Hollywood Boulevard when they shut it down for any type of event.
2: Ew.
0: It was, yeah. So getting back even a few minutes away, this hotel that they have me at is not far down the road, but moving anywhere in L.A., it takes forever. I mean, moving short distances takes 20 minutes. So I didn't get back and in bed until basically 11:50 my time, and there was no way I was going to edit a piece of television. I'm like, I need to get some sleep. So I went right to bed and slept like a tauntaun, like a big fat tauntaun. That's how I slept last night. I'm not kidding. Probably some of the best sleep I've had in a very long time. But here I am. I'm feeling pretty good.
1: You look great. You look rested. I have so many questions because
0: I can't wait to hear them.
1: Well, I don't know. I guess the first one isn't really a question. It's just let's hold space and observe. You were at the world premiere. So your eyeballs have now seen a movie that is hotly anticipated that the majority of the rest of the world hath not seen.
0: It's so funny that you said that. After, 26 of doing stuff like this, almost 30 years of going on these movie things, I'm not kidding. It's so funny and it's so delightful that you said that, because when Haley, my best friend, and I were in the car, and by the way, you can see pictures. I put pictures and video on my Instagram.
1: P.S. You looked great. So the britches beautiful. And the britches fit.
0: Thank you.
1: Girl.
2: The tie was on point.
0: Let me tell you. Mm-hmm. Thanks. Thank you. I know. I was actually feeling my Wheaties last night. I was like, because I didn't get to try on the suit post-tailoring. Colin picked it up for me, bless his heart, good hair, and brought it to Fox because I had to leave right after the show. So I prayed that Anna from Anna's Alterations, that she just hooked me up, and boy, did she.
1: Girl delivered.
0: She delivered. It was tailored to an inch of my privates. Anyway, we were in the car on the way. Car picked us up. We were traveling down. And I looked at Haley and I go, I just want to take this in. I go, I know this sounds goofy, so clean. This is so funny that you started with this, because I said, this is so great. Like, I don't want to take this for granted. Like, we're going to see a star, not just a movie, not just like a Melissa Gilbert movie or a Candace Cameron Bure movie. No offense to those two lovely ladies, but we are seeing a Star Wars movie. I mean, it's a movie. When you think of movies, you think of Star Wars or Westerns, mm-hmm. or you know what I mean? Or dramas. So I said, we're going to the world premiere before most people have seen it, you know? And I said, it was just magical. That's the only word I can describe. There was just an energy to the evening that I didn't want to take for granted. But it was fantastic. It was just, I took it in. I was present the entire night, especially since I had never seen a movie through this almost 30 years of doing this. I've been to a lot of these, but I realized the majority of the movie premieres I've been to have actually been in New York. So I was doing the math. I have never seen a movie at the historic Chinese theater, the TCL Chinese theater. And boy, Holly, were you right? Colleen,
1: I've stayed in a hotel across the street from there. That's about as close as I've gotten to the inside.
0: Star Wars aside for just a second, because there's so many things to touch on. There is something delightfully Hollywood about being at that theater and walking on that sidewalk. Holly, you're right. I looked down. I mean, they had a lot of it covered for the event, but I just kind of stood there and thought, oh my gosh, almost, what is it? Next year will be 50 years. Almost 50 years ago to this week, the original Star Wars premiered at that very theater. Think about that, guys. Almost 50 years ago this week, the original Star Wars premiered at the theater that I had the pleasure of sitting in. And it didn't go unnoticed by me. I didn't let that pass. So I just, you know, there's a moment where Haley and girl, like people at the fair, my girl Haley loves some free, like Haley will take a free sample. Haley will take anything free. And this red carpet, Disney did it right, girl. I don't even want to know the bill. You know, at the end of the night, like the father of the bride gets the bill for the reception. I don't even want to know what this bill was for Mickey Mouse that Mickey and Minnie had to sign at the end of the night for this party. I mean, they had activations. They had brand activations. They had a nail bar, a Star Wars nail bar. And I'm such a goof. No, I'm not serious. Holly, I'm serious. They had a nail bar where you could get Star Wars figures.
1: Oh my gosh.
0: Painted onto your nails. I saw the word bar and I thought it was a bar.
1: You were like, I need to take a stop there.
0: Yeah. I'm like, can we stop at the cantina? Mm-hmm. But they had Burger King was there giving away. I knew you two would love this. They're giving away Grogu chicken fries.
2: Ooh, are they green?
1: Are they dusted with green?
0: No, I don't think so, but I put them in my mouth.
1: Or
0: so
1: did they
0: fast.
1: Have little hairs on them?
0: Yeah, a little.
2: Ew. I'm sorry, old man. That's all I can think of.
0: Old man.
1: Sprinkle the tops. Just little
0: old man
1: little
0: hairs.
1: Straw hairs.
2: We rolled them on the floor just for you.
0: Right. Yo. But no, they had a special dipping sauce, but Haley and I were so hungry and we knew we weren't going to be able to eat before the movie. We put those chicken fries in our mouth. We put those because they were chicken fries. I'm sorry. Let me get it right. Burger King. I don't want the king coming after you. No, I don't want him showing up at the hotel room. They were the chicken fries, the Burger King chicken fries, but they had a special Grogu dipping sauce. I didn't even take time to dip those nugs or those fingers. I just threw them in my mouth. And thank God I did because that ended up to be my dinner for the whole night. But they had all, you could take photo ops. They had an AT-AT, those big AT-ATs from Empire Strikes Back made of Legos that you could climb up in and take a photo with. You could take a photo with the animatronic Grogu that you've been seeing. If you go on social today, you will see the Grogu that's on the red carpet. You could go up and take a photo with him.
1: Oh my gosh, that's so cool.
0: And he danced, Colleen Holly, he danced with you. Like he interacted when everyone came, whoever you were when you went up there, he would interact with you.
1: This is the one, the Mattel one, right? That like you can buy this thing.
0: Oh no, girl.
1: It's better than that one.
0: Straight from ILM. Oh, okay. This is the real Grogu.
1: Okay.
0: This is the animatronic Grogu from the movie that's on a rock. Mm. And then you're in front of the rock. Yeah, if you go to the Wrap or Entertainment Weekly, if you see the Grogu, the Instagram account for those showbiz accounts, when you see the Grogu, that was what you could stand in front of and take pictures of. Yeah, and he would, if the music was going, he would dance to the rhythm of whatever music. Or if you talked to him, he would wave at you.
1: Oh, yeah, I love that.
0: It was cool. It was awesome. It was just pretty damn magical. And the stars were out. Girl.
1: I was going to say, how was the stargazing? Tell us who you saw.
0: Well, let's do this. Let's take a break. When we come back, I will tell you who was there, who I basically bumped into post-movie, like some sort of drunk. And then probably the most important thing we have to do this morning. we have to spend Disney's money and you have to help me order a $400
1: yes!
0: Room service breakfast. I have my menu in front of me.
1: I am happy to serve.
0: We need to spend Mickey Mouse's money and buy me some breakfast. That and more.
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0: Welcome back, everybody. It's Jason Matheson Show. Starring Colleen Lindstrom, starring Holly Roberts, starring Sigourney Weaver right here on My Talk. Missed an episode. Don't worry about it. 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This is a special, as they say on the Today Show, split edition. Holly and Colleen are back in Minneapolis. I'm coming to you live this morning from a lovely hotel room in the heart of Hollywood at the edge of Beverly Hills for the world premiere of Star Wars, The Mandalorian, and Grogu, which was last night at the historic Chinese Theater. Ooh. Okay. Catching my breath.
1: Okay, where we last left you, you'd gone to the nail bar. You'd gone to the nail bar.
0: Which wasn't a bar.
1: You'd climbed into the Tauntaun. You'd danced with Grogu. And you said my favorite words, which were, the stars were out.
0: The stars were out. Let's see here. What star didn't I see last night? So all of them walked the red carpet. Sigourney was there. Pedro, I saw him.
1: Okay, did you melt immediately on sight?
0: There was a barrier of human beings between me and him. I felt like leaping over that fence of humans to get to him. But I thought, Jason, I will be sitting across from him today. So I'm like, I can wait. But he looked so good. He looked so fine. He was, I am afraid. Now I am truly afraid I am going to just spontaneously lick him when I get in that room. Because I think he's better looking than I thought he was going to be in person. He's real good. Sigourney looked great. Jon Favreau was there. The head of Lucasfilm, one of the heads of Lucasfilm, Dave Filoni, was there. It was a very, very busy red carpet. And then let me fast forward to the end just because we're talking stars. They shepherd you out of one doorway, like the movie was over, and they're, you know, trying to get you back onto Hollywood Boulevard. And, you know, Timothy Oliphant? Mm-hmm. From like Scream.
1: Not personally, but yes.
0: Yeah. I bumped into him and his lovely wife, and we were right next to each other as we were leaving. And then I physically bumped in to Olympian Tom Daly and his husband and his child. I was like, they were squishing us down to like one lane, and they were going the opposite direction. And him and Dustin, his husband, Academy Award nominated husband, they were going the opposite direction. And I literally ran into an Olympian, Tom Daly, who was, can I just say, that is a very attractive family.
1: God gave with both hands.
0: There isn't one ugly person in that family. Mm-mm. Those kids are good looking. Those two are good looking. He was wearing like a jumper, some sort of violet jumper that only he could wear because he's Olympian Tom Daly. But anyway. And then, yeah, we picked up our car at Ripley's, believe it or not. Holly, you know it well, right there in the corner.
1: Oh,
0: and
1: yeah,
0: and made our way with the dinosaur. Yeah. And made our way back to the hotel after the movie. But yeah, it was busy. The red carpet lasted, oh heavens, started at 5 and went right to 7. And then they were late getting started, which, you know, they always are. Director Jon Favreau introduced the movie, which was awesome. He came out and he paid tribute. It was a lovely. Oh, by the way, let me tell you before because I wouldn't want to forget this, because I don't want to leave you out, my talkers. I have posted a video on my Instagram stories of the Grogu, the animatronic Grogu from the premiere. It's on my stories right now, so you can see it. The Grogu that you could take a picture with that interacted with you. And it's the Grogu, one of them, that they used in the movie. Anyway, oh, God, what was I saying? What was I?
1: You were saying Jon Favreau introduced the movie.
0: Oh, Jon Favreau. So the director, Jon Favreau, came out. And it was, guys, it was so lovely. He paid tribute to his father. He's like, you know, none of us would be here. Well, first he gave a shout out to California Film Production, which everybody loved. He got one of the biggest cheers for that. And he said proudly, this entire movie is a California-based movie. And that got one of the biggest applauses of the evening. And then he went into this wonderful story about how he wouldn't be here, we wouldn't be sitting there, if it wasn't for his father, who almost 40, 50 years ago took a young Jon Favreau to see the original Star Wars and inspired him to go into his career. And then he paused, and I think he was getting ready to kind of crack a little bit. And he's like, and tonight my father is here with me to watch the Star Wars movie that I made. How cool is that?
1: That's like tears. Right? Yeah.
0: Right. I just thought, oh, now that's a moment right there. Can you imagine being Jon Favreau and having that full Oprah full circle moment?
1: No, that would be way too emotional.
0: Right?
1: Yes.
0: I don't know how I would handle that, but okay. The whole time I kept thinking of John's dad as I was watching the movie.
1: Oh, for sure. Okay, I've got another question, because this is...
0: Go ahead.
1: I always wonder this, because you hear sometimes about the celebrities, the stars of movies showing up at the red carpet and then leaving before the movie. Did anybody stay and watch the movie? I mean, Jon Favreau, it sounds like, probably sat and like hugged his dad the whole time, but... The other stars, did Pedro sit and watch himself in the movie?
0: I cannot answer that, only because I think, and this is because Haley, my friend Haley, who I brought, has been to many of these. My understanding is that they sit up in the balcony. There's a balcony level, like little boxes. And I think they sit up there and they were out of our sight line.
1: Okay.
0: Now, what I can tell you is I'm pretty sure the cast was there, because let me just give you this little, I don't think I'll get in trouble for saying this. Unlike, there are actual, this is what I'll just say, there are credits on this Star Wars movie. And when the actor's name appeared, whoever it was got a giant round of applause from the box seats, from the fancy seats.
1: Okay.
0: So I think that's where they put everyone. We were down with the commoners in steerage.
1: Okay.
0: We were down. I was in row K. And it was, oh my God, this is such a weird thing. I'll save it. There is a weird thing that happened that I've never had happen. And Haley and I kind of look at each other like, well, this is weird. Post-movie, I don't know if it was a security measure. I don't know what it was, but a little odd thing happened that I was like, huh, I wonder what the purpose of this is. So I'll tell you what that is when we come back. Plus, I need to spend some Walt Disney money. So we are going to order my fancy Beverly Hills breakfast from my room service menu. I got to use up that money, girl. I got to do it.
1: Oh, we're excited about that.
0: I will tell you how much we'll play Price is Right with Beverly Hills room service when we come back.
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1: They have a traditional Eggs Benedict that can be mine in my mouth for $24. A breakfast burrito, scrambled eggs, bacon, cheese, tater tots, and a salsa roja for $21.
0: Can we get some of this sent over to Hubbard Broadcasting?
1: To you guys?
0: We don't get room service here. And I'm telling you, all of this is sounding a lot better than the homemade Egg McMuffin I have in the fridge here.
2: May I suggest bacon for you?
1: Bacon
2: is excellent.
0: I sense bacon.
1: Yeah, I do too. I sense a two eggs any style with a choice of meat and toast. Okay. I think I'm going to keep it simple.
0: Let me guess the price on that.
2: That is classic, Jason. Excellent choice.
0: You can make that at home for the low, low price of probably $4 or less.
1: Okay. What is your... I have the price in front of me, and this is two eggs plus meat. What do you think this fancy Beverly Hills hotel is going to charge me?
0: Do you get a side of like toast or English muffin or anything with that
1: Stand
0: one?
1: By.
0: Or is it just the eggs and the meat?
1: Thank you for asking. Colleen, you get a two organic... Okay, cool. Or they're organic eggs.
0: Organic, okay. So
1: organic eggs.
0: Yep.
1: The two organic eggs, any style, and your choice of meat, and your meat options are the following. Chicken apple sausage, smoked bacon, and Berkshire ham. It's ham from Berkshire. Toast is included.
0: Okay.
1: White, wheat, rye, multigrain, or homemade sourdough. They put homemade on here for reason. I don't know who's downstairs.
0: You don't know which
1: Bradley's
0: homemade
1: downstairs is. Downstairs making. I don't know. No, I don't. That's what you get. So I heard that. What do you think is the price of two eggs any style? Colleen?
0: Okay, I'm going to say, so I remember that you said that the huevos...
1: Please, my talkers, play in your car. Play in your car.
0: ...was $24, and because there is less of a fancy preparation of this, I'm going to say $20 for the two eggs any style with meat and a side of carbohydrates. Holly, what say you?
2: I'm going to say it is $27.
0: Oh,
1: somebody is very close. The actual retail price of my two organic eggs, any style, which, by the way, today I will be getting scrambled with chicken apple sausage and multigrain, is $21. $21.
0: Unbelievable. Colleen, I mean, with the price of eggs, like, you know, you can't really. But
1: what the hell is a... Now, see, now I have a choice of an... Now, what the hell is an English breakfast?
2: You're going to get some...
1: Oh, you get juice?
2: Yeah,
1: eggs. English back bacon. Oh, English bacon is real good, girl. And then an egg choice, toast, and then coffee or tea for $24.
0: Get that one.
1: I think I'm going to do that. I'm going to do the English breakfast. Yeah, I'm enjoying that.
0: That sounds so good. I think my favorite part of the morning is going to be when that arrives... And we're mid-show.
1: Oh, girl, I have my tip ready.
0: And we are letting him in. He is going to set it up. We are going to all enjoy that breakfast together.
1: I will dictate what's happening. I will fill you with words as I'm getting this Mickey Mouse breakfast. But, it's so funny. The hotel, Holly, you were right. This hotel is... really, really beautiful and just kind of tucked into the hills. And as we were sitting, I think they're all staying here, or at least I know the crew is staying here because the junket is actually here today starting at 1:00. And again, I'll be interviewing director Jon Favreau. I'll be interviewing Sigourney Weaver, Grogu, and then Pedro Pascal.
0: Licking
1: Pedro Pascal's face. But it's all in this hotel, like two floors down. So, it's really pretty. But my point was, the hotel is just as exciting to me as the stars and all that. You guys, I love a good hotel.
0: Yes.
1: I love a fancy hotel. So I cannot wait to explore the property today once I'm done working. Because Holly, have you ever been to the rooftop pool?
2: Yes.
1: Okay.
2: Yeah.
0: I saw pictures of it. It's beautiful.
2: Yeah, and the

0: hotel is not very big. It's not a resort property. It's a proper hotel.
1: Yes, that's a great way to put it. Yeah, but they have, the rooftop pool. And that, I bring that up only because that is the burr in the saddle of one Colin Goodhair Matheson. That is the rub.
0: This
1: he
0: is what you do.
1: Care less about the movie.
0: I want you to get under his skin, Jason. This is what you do. Okay, you're going to have a long day of junkets, and you're going to be licking Pedro Pascal and hobnobbing with celebrities. And then at sunset, you're going to go up to the rooftop pool. You're going to watch the sunset. You're going to order a nice cocktail, and you're just going to watch the sun descend onto Hollywood, because you can either look out towards the ocean or you can look towards downtown and take a picture and send it to him.
2: There. I want to go to there.
1: And send it to him.
0: Yeah.
1: And send it to him. Yeah. That's a little bit of torture. But yeah. Just a little bit.
2: So he's wishing he were there at the rooftop pool. He doesn't care about any of the rest of this.
1: He couldn't care less. Other than seeing Haley, he couldn't care less about anything else. It is just Colin Matheson, all he wants in life, put him at a good pool with sun. That's and a chair that he can lounge in.
2: Yes.
1: So all he wanted to do while I worked, he just wanted to lay at the pool. Mm-hmm. That's all he wanted. So, Holly, that's such an exceptional idea. But I'm going to be a little nice because he did yard work, heavy landscaping yesterday. So at our house, while I was flying, maybe I'll FaceTime him. Oh no, that's actually worse. I won't FaceTime him from the pool. That'll be even more torturous. So, obviously, before we go to break and we switch gears, and find out other things in the world, I can't say a lot about the movie.
2: Yeah.
1: There is an embargo until the 19th, but maybe in the next hour, this is how we've done it before. Maybe I can answer some yes or no questions.
2: Ooh.
1: So it's not a review.
2: No.
1: I'm not reviewing the movie, but you and Holly can ask me some yes and no questions about the movie I saw last night.
2: I would like to do that. In this in this precise moment, I would like to ask you to do one thing for us. Could
1: order
2: you,
1: my breakfast?
2: Well, do that. Could you give us a sound that accurately encapsulates your overall feelings upon seeing the movie? And it can be any sound.
1: There we go.
0: I nailed it.
2: Stuck the landing.
0: Could you repeat that one more time?
1: Okay, there we go.
2: Oh, good. I liked that. Thank you.
1: Okay, you're welcome. We're going to take a break. We're going to do a little pop of pop culture.
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1: Welcome back, everyone. We're so glad you're here. I'm Jace with Colleen and Holly on this Friday, May 15th, 2026. Oh, it's a Friday. We made it, friends. We made it.
2: Congrats.
1: We're here. Yeah. And speaking of Friday, it is WTF today, brought to you by our good friends at Trivia Mafia. Don't forget to follow Trivia Mafia for an event near you. And one of those events just might feature our very own Holly Roberts. And Holly, what is thy category today?
0: Your category today is 2000s rom-coms.
1: Okay. Now, last week, speaking of where I'm at, Hollywood for Star Wars, we had Star Wars as a category. And Colleen, you didn't feel, how do I put this? You didn't feel overly confident about it. How were you feeling about this?
2: I felt like that wasn't fair. And you definitely earned your position at the premiere. Okay. If that were the reward, you would have won it fair and square.
1: Room service is calling.
2: Oh, wonderful. Okay, well.
1: Hello.
0: Well, tell me how you felt about last week's
1: You have an idea? Okay.
2: I want him to listen to room service right now.
1: You are great. The bigger the latte, the better. You are my best friend. Yeah. That's so, but thanks. Okay.
2: Oh my gosh. She's your best friend. It didn't sound like she cared. She was like, I just got to get this latte going.
1: Her name is Ava. And I said, I was ordering and I said, I'll take a large latte. She was, they only come in one size. Okay. So then I hang up. I order my whole order. I come back. We're talking. She called back. She was, hi, Mr. Matheson. I have an idea. If I put the latte in a to-go cup, I can give you a bigger size since you're up so early. And I was like, and you heard me. I'm like, you are my new best friend.
2: Oh, my gosh.
1: That's right. Yeah.
2: Okay. Props to Ava. Mm-hmm.
1: Back to rom-coms.
2: Yeah. To 2000 rom-coms. I think, Jason, this might be, we could be evenly matched in this. We both lived in the 2000s and we both watched rom-coms.
1: So I have a feeling. Can we warm up next hour, Holly? Can we do a warm up next hour? Because I want a taste of what we're in store for.
2: Yeah.
1: Colleen. I just want a taste.
2: Agreed.
1: Yeah.
11: Absolutely.
1: Yeah. But right now, let's do a pop of pop culture. What happened with Britney? Speaking of Holly, what happened to Britney? What did she do now?
2: Oh, our girl.
11: Oh, yeah.
1: What happened?
11: This happened on Wednesday. Britney Spears went out to a restaurant in Sherman Oaks in California, the Blue Dog Tavern. She went with two other people, and TMZ is reporting that she was acting, quote, erratic and started causing a scene with a knife.
1: No.
11: She allegedly walked by another table of guests holding a knife. Her rep is talking, saying that reports about this outing were completely blown out of proportion.
2: I mean, listen, the truth is, okay, so I could go many directions with this. When you're at a restaurant, there are knives.
11: Yeah.
2: You know, I'm just saying, you know, there's not, I just want to give the benefit of the doubt. I think there is something very hot about the currency of seeing Britney Spears in a messy situation, right? And so I can imagine that onlookers might inflate a little bit around the story and call our friends at TMZ and you know, and indulge that a little bit.
11: Yeah, there are also reports that Britney Spears was barking like a dog.
2: Okay, so that's a part where I have...
1: Colleen, thoughts on that one?
2: Well... that is maybe she was telling a story about a dog.
11: Well, that's what her rep said, Colleen.
1: That was great work, Colleen.
2: Thanks.
1: Great work.
2: Thanks.
11: Way to go.
1: Way to go, Colleen. Way to go.
11: Britney Spears' rep said that she was simply telling a story about how her dog was barking at the neighbors.
2: I mean, that happens, right? I've barked in public.
1: Sure, Colleen.
2: I don't know.
1: Colleen, when was the last time you barked in public?
2: I don't recall.
1: Okay.
2: I I'm worried about her, and I'm worried about her well-being, but I'm also worried about, again, the currency of catching her being a hot mess and telling stories about it.
1: Absolutely.
11: Yeah.
1: There's no joy in celebrating a mess up by her. There's just no joy.
11: Right. And so, you know, this was somebody sitting at the tavern. And they knew Harvey's Levin's phone number, and they're like, "Oh, I know that he wants a hot tip for Britney Spears." Now, the witness said,
1: "Oh, I'm sorry, room service is calling.
2: Again." Okay, we'll hold. Everybody, we are listening to Jason live with room service.
1: This is Jason. No, you're not bothering me at all. I'm doing a radio show right now, so this is great. So this, you're providing entertainment. Oh, yeah, whenever the chef can start. No, I'm in no rush. I'm low maintenance. You cook that sausage whenever you want to. I don't care. Thank you. Okay.
2: You cook that sausage whenever you have time, Ava.
11: Yeah.
2: You put that sausage on the griddle.
11: You're not a Hollywood diva.
1: She wanted to tell me that the chef isn't quite ready for breakfast because I think I'm literally the only person awake in this hotel.
2: 1,000%.
1: Again, it's 4:50 in L.A. And Holly, you know this. People in L.A. do not wake up until like, what, 8, 9 o'clock?
11: Yeah, Hollywood business hours are from 10 to 3. Mm-hmm. That is official business hours in L.A. Even if you're working a 12-hour day and you're the assistant sitting at the desk, if you're the boss, your hours are 10 to 3.
1: 10 to 3.
2: That's a good gig.
1: Oh, God. I am loving Ava so much. She is really protecting me.
2: She's the best.
1: She's really protecting me. She is the best. Anyway, I'm sorry. I didn't mean to interrupt Brittany, but I had to answer Ava's call. So.
2: Yes.
11: Well, we don't really. That's basically all we have about Britney Spears is somebody was spying on her in the valley. And that witness also said that it seemed like maybe Britney Spears forgot to put down her knife.
2: Yeah, there was the one other piece of this was about her lighting a cigarette inside the restaurant.
1: Really?
2: But but here's the thing. Let me just clarify. The singer lit a cigarette inside near the door, which to me, they make it sound like she just was like sitting at her table and just blazed up
1: like,
2: and just
1: hey girl.
2: It sounds like she was on her way out, probably was trying to shield herself from the wind or something, right? Lit it inside. And they had to be like, girl, you got to do that on the outside of the restaurant.
11: Mm-hmm.
2: I don't know. Yeah. I guess for me, there's a case to be built around. Was she a little messy? It sounds like it. A little sloppy? Sure. What's going on? I don't know. But let's not inflate it and make it worse than it is. This woman has already been through enough.
11: She got messy at the casual bar in the valley. Happens to the best of us.
2: I mean, been there.
1: Happens to the best of us.
2: Done that.
1: Happens to the best of us. True. And if there's a God in heaven, it'll happen to me tonight at the hotel bar here.
2: Cheers. And there
1: is. I don't know if I'll bark like a dog, but if you hear the story, probably happened.
11: I think they got a bulldog probably statue happened. In the lobby, Jason. You can go and talk to that.
2: Mm.
1: Okay. You have just solved a riddle for me at this hotel, Holly, because there is a sketch of a bulldog. There is a graphic element of a bulldog on the sliding door leading out to my patio, and I could not figure out why a bulldog was looking at me.
2: It's got to be the mascot.
1: It must be the mascot.
2: Mm-hmm.
1: It has to be the mascot of this hotel.
2: Maybe Ava is a bulldog.
1: Girl, Ava, I cannot wait. She is going to be the one, she said, to bring this up. I cannot wait to meet her. I have a crisp, big bill waiting for her as a tip.
2: Yeah, you do.
1: She is probably, that chef is probably like, who the hell is ordering food at 4:50 in LA?
2: You know what they think? Oh my gosh, Jason. You know what they think? They think you're at the end of your night.
11: Yeah, they do. Yeah, they do.
1: Oh my God.
2: They don't realize you're at the beginning of your day. They think this is like, this guy got up to it.
11: Yeah, this guy was
1: oh my God.
11: Doing whatever.
1: You're right. Oh my God. They think, yes. They think I just stumbled in from the Viper room.
2: I told this story the other day to somebody. This is true. When I used to work on the old, like many, many, 20 years ago morning show on this radio station, one morning.
1: Is that with that Luca woman? Yeah. Luca woman?
2: Mm-hmm. Yeah. Mm-hmm. Had mm-hmm. a chair thrown at me. That's fine. I was driving.
1: Delightful.
2: Delightful. I was driving into work and she required us to be here at 4 o'clock a.m. So I was.
1: I'm not going to touch that.
2: I know. I was in my car at 3:30 coming into the radio station, and I was stopped at a stoplight, and the car next to me, the passenger rolled the window down and puked out the window. And I had that moment that you just had, Jason, where I thought, that person is just wrapping their night up, and I'm just getting my day started.
1: Oh, yeah. That is what's happening. Ava, bless her heart, thinks,
2: yes,
1: I just had a bender, you know, and I am needing that. I need that English sausage now.
2: Desperately.
1: Yeah.
11: This is probably the end of her shift.
1: Oh, you're right. It probably is.
11: She's wrapping up.
1: We're connecting connecting all the Ava dots here at the hotel.
2: Mm-hmm.
1: Oh, yeah. I'm telling you, though, I am so hungry because, again, all I had for dinner last night were some Grogu chicken fries. That there is that bar that you can eat off of, but everything is $1,800.
2: Mm-hmm.
1: It is staring at me, and there is some cookies over there that, girl, I really, really want.
2: Listen, it's on their dime. Now. Girl, get it.
1: It is. I wonder how much the cookies are.
2: Hold on a minute. Yeah, get the thing, because I want to guess. I'm going to guess the cookies. I got to see them, but I'm guessing it's probably like a little package of 6 cookies. And I'm guessing that those cookies are...
1: How much are the cookies?
2: $12.
11: Ooh, I'm guessing $18.
1: The correct answer for a pack of Oreo cookies, $10. $10.
2: Girl, worth it.
1: Yep.
2: Get into those.
1: I might be digging into those. I'm telling you. Is there Advil on this menu, too? I need some Advil. Is that up in here? Anyway, we have so much more fun coming up in hour 2. Missed an episode? Search for us wherever you get your podcast. We'll be right back.
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32: ABC News, I'm Dave Packer. President Trump back in the U.S. after days of talks with China's President Xi. Xi warning the U.S. not to interfere in its actions regarding Taiwan. Trump not able to get Xi to agree to persuade its ally Iran to reopen the Strait of Hormuz. Harvey Weinstein's sexual assault trial has ended in a mistrial after a jury could not unanimously decide whether to convict Weinstein of allegedly raping Jessica Mann in 2013. ABC's Peter Haralambos.
33: This was multiple days of deliberation. The jury sending back a note yesterday saying they were having trouble reaching a verdict, and the judge ultimately throwing out the case today after the jury said they could continue to be unable to reach that verdict here.
3: Sources tell ABC News that President Trump may drop his $10 billion lawsuit against the IRS in exchange for a nearly $2 billion fund to compensate allies who claim they were wrongfully targeted by the Biden administration. Democrats calling it a political slush fund. This is ABC News.
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7: 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My talk, everything entertainment.
1: And we are walking on sunshine on this Friday, May 15th, 2026. What's up, everybody? Welcome to Hour 2. It's the Jason Matheson Show. I'm Jace. And right over there, say hello to America's buddy. It's Colleen Lindstrom.
2: Oh, he's got a little pep in his step buddies.
1: That's right. And over there, say hello to West Hollywood's favorite. It's Holly Roberts.
8: Good morning.
1: Oh, cheers, everybody. Cheers. Raise your glass of whatever you're drinking.
2: You got a new glass of something over there.
1: Girl, Ava. Ava arrived. Ava arrived right on the dot, man. Like, right as the kitchen opened. I got her to knock on the door. I'm like, hey, girl. She is as fabulous as I thought she was going to be. I had her wave to Colleen and Holly. Now, this is, if you missed our first hour, I called for room service. I'm in L.A. for the world premiere of Star Wars, The Mandalorian, and Grogu. And I'm staying at this fancy hotel, which you know I love. And you get a per diem every day from Mickey Mouse. So I'm using that per diem, girl. Mm-hmm. I'm using that per diem. So because it's 5 a.m. here in L.A., there's nothing open and no coffee anywhere. So I had to order room service. And, oh, Ava? Oh, I thought she was knocking my door. So I ordered room service from her, and then she kept following up with great questions. She's like, I can make that coffee a large for you if you put it in a to-go cup. Then she called another time to let me know that the chef wasn't quite ready because no one in LA is awake but me and local news crews.
2: Mm-hmm.
1: There's no one else awake. Me, Ava, and the good folks at Good Day LA.
2: It's so true.
1: So I have my breakfast. I'm so happy right now.
2: She's calling. Hold on a minute. She's calling.
11: Room service is calling again.
2: I'm dying.
1: Hey, friend. Yes. Do you happen to have any ibuprofen? Until 8, that's fine. I can wait. But they do have it. They have ibuprofen in the gift shop. Great. Thank you so much. Bye-bye. Okay.
11: You have to wait until 8. They're not open yet.
1: This might be my favorite episode of our show. Anyway, I need ibuprofen. I need the ibuprofen, but unfortunately, it's in their gift shop and that doesn't open till 8. But that's fine. That's fine.
2: Oh,
1: that's
2: they are full service though. They're taking care of you. Mm-hmm. Okay, what is that
1: girl,
2: juice?
1: Ava called them for me.
11: Yeah, how are you getting your vitamin C this morning?
1: Fresh grapefruit juice.
2: Ooh, fresh. Mm-hmm.
1: Let me taste the latte now, too.
2: Show it to me.
1: This is a hazelnut latte.
2: Okay. Nice.
1: Freshly made by Ava. Ava goes, I made that for you. I go, thanks, girl.
2: Okay. So nice. She was adorable, too.
1: I had her wave to Colleen.
2: She got right in the frame and like gave a big wave. I was like, that's our girl.
1: Ooh, girl. Okay.
2: It's cheers good. Ava did it right.
1: Makes it good. Okay. Hey. I saw the espresso machine down there when I checked in. It's a quality espresso machine. So.
2: Okay.
1: Oh, and look at... Oh my God, I got my English toast. Look at the carbs. Look at the bread basket I have.
2: Oh yes.
11: Load up.
2: Yeah. Yes.
1: Yeah. Oh, I have. And then let me, here's my, I'm showing Holly and Colleen my $30 breakfast.
2: Oh, there wow.
11: Ooh.
2: That is beautiful.
1: Beautiful. Yeah. Mickey Mouse breakfast, girl. Mickey Mouse breakfast.
2: Oh, put that lid on so it doesn't get cold. I'm worried.
1: Yeah, I know. I know, me too. But I don't care. I'm so hungry.
2: Okay.
1: Well, again, welcome back. Welcome to the show. It's our second hour coming up in just a little bit. We're going to do a little practice run for WTF because Friday means weekly trivia face-off powered by our good friends at Trivia Mafia. And follow them on social for an event near you. Today's topic is what year rom-coms? 2000 rom-coms, Holly?
11: 2000s. Y2K rom-coms. Let's call it that.
2: Sure.
1: Y2K, yeah. And that's coming up. We'll do a little practice round. But since we're having fun, I don't want to go. There's a sad topic I want to get to that, Colleen, you've had for a few days. But I am here in L.A., and you know what else is in L.A. or this area is the Brady House.
2: Mm-hmm.
1: Phil Jones tried to get me tickets to the Brady House experience. Colleen, just know I would never do that to you.
2: Thank
1: as
2: you.
1: A dear friend. I would never
2: Thank
1: go
2: you.
1: Without you. I would never accept those tickets. That would be very mean of me.
2: Thank you.
1: But are the Bradys in the news?
2: Well, they are. There's a lot of Brady chatter because of the fact that they're opening the house up. So a lot of, they've all been making the rounds, doing the interview circuit. And one of the things that was making headlines yesterday that I thought was so interesting, and this kind of goes in a category of conversation we have had for a long time, which is working actors do not make, just not the big stars,
1: residuals.
2: The big celebrities. The big celebrities are making money. The working actors, the people who you think are sitting on stacks of cash, they are not. So Eve Plum, who played Jan Brady on The Brady Bunch, she, in an interview with Pause Rewind last month, I don't even know what that is, but fine.
1: I don't even know what that is. Yeah,
2: she
1: good name, though.
2: Very bluntly said, "Hey, y'all, we don't actually make residuals. So sit with that for a hot second. Sit with that and let that sink into your body." The Brady Bunch, which is on some TV network somewhere at all times.
1: All times.
2: They get $0 and 0 cents for that. She said, if I made 10 cents per episode, I would be rolling in it. I am paraphrasing. If I had a dime for every rerun episode, this is her actual quote, I'd pay off the national deficit. But she said, I don't. They get zero residuals. And the truth of it is, and this is a piece of history of Brady Bunch history that maybe people don't realize, because now the Brady Bunch is so ubiquitous. Everybody, has a cultural reference with the Brady Bunch. The Brady yeah. Bunch, when it was on the air, was not a popular show.
1: No.
2: It
1: wasn't
2: was
1: a hit.
2: Actually almost kind of a joke. So it is not what we know now. This is if they had had a crystal ball, they would have all negotiated a different kind of contract. But many of them were children. And their parents were helping them kind of maneuver the business. So these are people who, when you see the Bradys out there hustling, when you see Barry Williams out there hustling, when he's doing his show in Branson, when he's making the rounds, because he needs a paycheck. He does yeah. not get a regular paycheck just for being Greg Brady.
1: And think of the money. Look, I don't know how you do it. I don't know if you just, and now they won't do it because Paramount's owned by the Ellisons. So they're probably so removed from the Bradys. What I want to say is, even if they, as an act of goodwill, cut them a check, all the Bradys of the world, and I'm talking the cast of the Brady Bunch, famously the cast of Happy Days
2: yeah.
1: sued Paramount, I believe in the 80s or 90s, or in the 90s, I think, because they weren't getting any residuals.
2: Mm-hmm.
1: The amount of money these mega corporations have made off the likeness and talent of these people, it's sickening.
2: Yeah.
1: It my heart hurts for these folks.
11: One person,
1: the Bradys, come on.
11: Yeah. The person making money would be R.I.P.
2: Sherwood Schwartz,
11: the creator of the Brady Bunch. He also created Gilligan's Island, and there was an interview last year with Tina Louise, who is still alive from the cast of Gilligan's Island, and she's like, we made $1,500 an episode.
2: Yeah.
11: We didn't get any residuals.
2: Okay. Let me tell you this. Barry Williams had noted at some point in an interview that the highest earning Brady Bunch kid, and I don't know who that is, but just the highest earning Brady Bunch kid, earned just over $24,000. Maybe he was the highest earning Brady Bunch kid. It doesn't matter. But that's $24,000. When you consider, stop, pause, think.
1: Oh my God.
2: Think about what people make per episode now for now. Very popular shows. $24,000 for the entire year, which he said was not bad for a teenager. But then think about this, that $24,000, they didn't get all the money because there were agent commissions, taxes. Some of the kids actually helped contribute to their families. So that money was helping pay the family's rent. Maybe they could get like a fun little toy that they wanted, but not, this was not setting them up for a huge future, like what we think is happening with actors now.
11: Well, and it's not happening with actors again. We kind of have come full circle.
2: True.
11: Where one of the issues in Hollywood is this residual model is collapsing on itself. People get an upfront fee to star in a streaming show, and then that's it.
2: Mm-hmm.
11: So, you know, we're going to get more people doing what Alan Hale, the skipper from Gilligan's Island, did, who made a restaurant called Alan Hale's Lobster Barrel. He dressed as the skipper.
1: Look at that. Mm-hmm.
11: You could, Jason, as it's right down the street from where you are right now.
1: Is it still open?
11: No.
1: I was like, what?
11: It closed in 1990. But he had to do the same thing that the cast of the Brady Bunch has had to do for decades, which is, you know, try to mine this character for some kind of income because it's not coming from being on the actual show.
2: Mm-hmm.
1: When people
2: think about that dream of becoming an actor, they always pair together the fame and the fortune. And the truth is, the real truth is, you don't. It's actually rare to get both. Often you will get the fame and not the fortune.
1: Yep.
2: Which is actually
1: twice as hard to get that fortune.
2: And that fame piece actually becomes a burden because then you find yourself in a position where you're having to hustle. And it's, you know, if Jan Brady was checking out your groceries at the Trader Joe's, that's a distraction. That happened to Elvin.
1: Like Elvin from The Cosby Show. There was the shame, you know, he had to deal with people shaming him just for a hard day's work, for having a quote normal job. And
2: we talked about this a couple weeks ago with Danny Pintaro, and he's driving for Amazon, right? This is, if you get the fame, but you don't get the fortune, this is what it looks like.
1: Yeah, absolutely.
0: Brittany and Kendall.
8: We're putting an eye cream on because Mike's stressed.
9: Yeah, I think eye cream is real. Doesn't it feel nice, Mike?
10: It does feel very nice. This is a godsend. Thank you, Leah.
9: Yeah, you're welcome.
8: So you look like better.
10: Thank you. Appreciate that.
8: You don't understand
10: how bad you looked the last couple of days. You look better.
8: Why do my compliments always sound so aggressive?
0: Brittany and Kendall with producer Mike. The next generation of talk radio, where talk is fun. My Talk 107.1, everything entertainment.
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0: Welcome back, everyone. It's Jason Matheson Show. I'm Jace with Colleen and Holly. It is Friday, May 15th, 2026. Coming up in a little bit, we're going to do a little practice run for WTF. And I won't give a review of The Mandalorian and Grogu, which is why I'm here in L.A. But we'll do a round of yes and no questions. But right now, this always happens. There's a story, no matter how good, no matter how bad, there's a story that the media, and I hate that blanket term, but the media obsesses over, and they obsess over it for a couple weeks, and then it's like shiny metal, everyone moves on, except for the family involved and whatever the story is. And that seems to be the case with Nancy Guthrie, right, Colleen?
1: Yeah, so you guys, it has been like just over 100 days since Nancy Guthrie was abducted, went missing, and they are not really any closer to figuring out what has happened to her. And to your point, Jason, this was a wall-to-wall coverage type situation for a solid couple weeks, and then it just kind of vanished from the everyday. What I think is really interesting about an article I read on CNN is they're talking about what this says about what they call the CSI effect. And basically, and I'll paraphrase what that means. The CSI effect is actually named for the crime drama CSI. And what it is referring to is the potential for the public to have a distorted view about criminal investigations because of the fact that CSI uses really high-tech trickery to solve its cases. The technology and the magic that they use on the show in the space of 1 hour to solve a mystery is not actually real. It is not actually how it goes. And so the public is frustrated and angry and upset and annoyed and pointing its fingers at who bungled the investigation, when the truth is they just don't have the same type of technology or the same type of timeline that the TV shows have. So we sort of have a distorted view of how fast they can work and how well they can work on a case like this.
0: I didn't even think about that.
1: I hadn't either. And then I realized we love to consume those stories for entertainment, but they do skew our view. And the same is true for medical dramas. The same is true for any sort of TV show that romanticizes or inflates any type of profession for entertainment. They have to do it in a certain way. It has to remain interesting. It has to remain active. And it has to be resolved within a very short period of time. Life just doesn't work that way. And so when you really think about the area that they are still focusing on, it's a desolate area. There's a lot of land around it. It's not a bustling city. There aren't a ton of eyeballs on what happened. So there are a lot of question marks, and they just don't have the technology to create facts where there aren't any.
0: I wonder when the report is written years from now on this case, if and when it's solved. I wonder who the pen of history will write as the person at fault or the organization at fault. Who will be ultimately blamed for the blunder that seems to be, and I'm not assigning blame. I'm not saying it is a blunder, but for such a high profile, I mean, the president of the United States mentioned it. I mean, for a case as high profile as this to be unsolved when there seems to be enough clues, it's just, I don't know. It's just shocking to me.
1: It is.
0: And I just wonder who ultimately is going to be blamed for it.
1: Well, and you know, I think you're absolutely right. Right. We have an obligation to look back on a story like this or large profile case, high profile cases and rewrite the story when we have different eyes. This happens time and again. My guess is in reality, the blame doesn't squarely go to one party.
0: Mm-hmm.
1: However, in the retelling of it, I guarantee you it will all go to one party because we like to simplify things in that way.
0: Yeah. Yep. There is, whether it's the sheriff's department or the FBI. Well, for a while, they were blaming family members. Mm-hmm. That story floated around.
1: Mm-hmm.
0: I just think of Savannah. I do. I thought it's funny. I thought about her on Mother's Day. I really did.
1: For
0: I'm
1: sure.
0: not kidding. Her picture popped up because the news had broke that she was going to do Wordle with mm-hmm. Jimmy Fallon. And I went, oh, God, it's Mother's Day. I really did look at Colin and say, I'm thinking Nancy. I'm thinking of Savannah.
1: Yeah.
0: Savannah Guthrie.
1: Well, and you know, honestly, what she's doing right now, there's like a weird cognitive dissonance with the announcement that she's going to host this fun, frivolous game show about Wordle. Because we know the intensity of what she's been through. And that announcement happened in the same week that she was allegedly, quote, pulled off the Today Show for some reason in the middle of the week. You do realize all that's on her plate in this moment. And she is sort of a demonstration of how life continues, even when you've had a massive tragedy. Her career continues. She's trying to figure out, she doesn't have the guidebook on how to come back on the air and do what she does. But she's doing it as gracefully as she can.
0: Yeah. She's doing a really good job.
1: Mm-hmm.
0: We're going to take a break. When we come back, I am in L.A. For Star Wars. There is an embargo. Social media. I never understand this. Maybe I'll ask my Disney person today. There is a social media. You can post on social media about the movie, but I can't really review it. But that's not going to stop us from having a yes and no question back and forth. That and another reason to hate tourists when we continue.
2: Where talk is fun.
3: 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You bring so much laughter and love. You're everything to me.
2: My talk. Everything entertainment.
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0: It's the Jason Matheson Show with Colleen Lindstrom, replayed at night, where talk is fun. My talk, everything entertainment. Welcome back, everybody. It's the Jason Matheson Show, starring Colleen Lindstrom, starring Holly Roberts, and starring that guy I just saw walking around the sidewalk looking like he just got back from a party here in Hollywood. Mm-hmm. I'm Jace. It is Friday, May 15th, 2026, there in the beautiful metropolis of the Twin Cities. It is 7:30 a.m. Here where I am on the West Coast, it is 5:30. And other than the local news crews and Ava downstairs working the desk of the hotel I'm at, we're the only people awake here in Los Angeles. And other than the local news crews and Ava downstairs working the desk of the hotel I'm at, we're the only people awake here in Los Angeles. I've just come. Oh, and the guy I just saw on the balcony.
1: Yeah.
0: I went out

0: was the last time we saw Star Wars on the big screen. It is back. And this time it is The Mandalorian, hugely successful, a television show with little baby Yoda, little Grogu. I saw it last night at the TCL, not TLC. That's a home. That's the learning channel where you learn nothing. Except,
1: or where you learn to about not to chase waterfalls.
0: That's right. At the Chinese theater in the heart of Hollywood, I saw it last night. Now, here's the deal. I'm not here to make Mickey Mouse mad. I'm honored that Mickey Mouse invited me. The good people over here, Emily is my contact at Walt Disney, and she's, we worked together when I was here for Hoppers, and I made a joke. I go, Emily, I tell you what, if you invite me to Star Wars, the world premiere, I'll name a kid after you. And she laughs. She goes, I don't think you're going to have a kid, Jason. And I said, you're right, but still, would you invite me to Star Wars? So she did, and I love her, so I don't want to make her mad. We have a rule. It's called an embargo, a review embargo. Reviews can't be released until the 19th. Social media-wise, though, people can say whatever they want, which I do not understand, but
1: that's
0: who am
1: weird.
0: I?
1: That is weird.
0: I don't understand it. Holly and Colleen will ask me some yes and no questions because Colleen, check with the, and Holly, check with the lawyers. That's not a review. I'm just answering questions, right, you two? That's
1: yes,
0: not a review.
1: That's not a review.
0: That's just me. No, Holly, right? If you're looking at the legal paper, that's not a review.
2: We are asking you about facts, not opinions.
0: Mm. Oh, my God.
2: Mandalorian and Grogu facts.
0: Okay. Colleen, would you like to start off?
1: I would like to start off.
0: Okay.
1: Jason.
0: Colleen.
1: Does this movie feel more like the classic Star Wars than, let's say, the most recent Disney Plus shows?
2: Phrase that in a yes or no question, girl.
1: It was a yes or no question. Does it feel more like classic Star Wars than the most recent TV shows? Yes or no?
0: Yes.
1: Okay.
0: Yes.
1: Okay.
0: Yes.
1: Holly, your turn.
2: Jason, is there lots of action in The Mandalorian
0: yes.
2: and Grogu?
0: Yes. Yes. Yes. This isn't a review. This is observable fact. They can't get mad at me for this. Set piece after set piece after set. I mean, it is just action sequence after action sequence. Mando kicking this person's butt. Mando kicking this alien's butt. Slight pause, slight pause, slight pause. Mando kicking this person's butt in a really fun way. Audience cheers.
1: Ooh.
0: Pause, pause, pause.
1: Okay.
0: Exposition, plot. Mando kicks butt, kicks butt, kicks butt. There we go. Yeah. Lots of action. Colleen.
1: Jason.
0: Colleen.
1: Are there any cameo appearances? I'm going to say it this way. Let me phrase it like this. Are there any cameo appearances of characters or of celebrities?
0: Yes.
2: Mm. Mm, good one. Good one.
0: Yes. Both. Mm. Both.
1: Okay.
0: Both. Holly, we'll do one more.
2: Okay. Jason, does
0: Holly.
2: The Mandalorian and Grogu feature practical effects?
0: Yes.
1: Ooh, we love that.
0: Mm-hmm. Yeah.
2: We love
0: it does.
2: A puppet.
0: Mm-hmm. I think the majority of the time, and this isn't a review.
1: No, it's
0: I
1: just yes
0: majority,
1: or no, it's facts.
0: I think the majority of time that you see Grogu, he is a puppet. And the little guys, the little droid helpers, the little mechanics that are in the commercials that go, bad baby, that were in Rise of Skywalker, Babu Frick. who they will end up being.

0: your favorite characters in this movie. They play a large role. They're the ones that keep calling Grogu baby, bad baby, because he misbehaves. They are freaking hysterical. And they are puppets as well. They are not CG, which is delightful because their stiffness actually adds to the charm of them because it's not overly fluid. So these little mechanics walking around, and you can tell they're puppets, but who cares? They're there and they're interacting with Grogu, and it's freaking hysterical because Grogu is obsessed with them, and they don't like Grogu at first because Grogu like messes with them. So they just keep going at the very beginning of the movie. At the very beginning, when they reunite, that's the scene that you see in the commercials where the one goes, "Oh, bad baby, bad baby, horrible baby, horrible baby." Aww. And Grogu just wants to be loved. Like Grogu just wants to go play with them. And they're like, "Oh, no, bad baby,
1: so really
0: bad baby." The biggest laughs from the audience last night at the world premiere came from that interaction from Grogu and the Babu Frick, the little puppets. And there is a sequence. I'll give you this and we'll move on. Because I'm tempted to say more, but I won't. There is a sequence involving Grogu putting Pedro in a hut, like a physical, like a not Jabba the Hutt, mm-hmm. which
2: Mm-mm. plays a prominent plays a prominent role. The Hutts do.
0: Just gonna say that. Putting Pedro Pascal in a hut that got the biggest laugh of the movie, and it's a practical thing, and it is hysterical, and it involves Grogu and Pedro. It's yeah. So there we go.
1: Can I ask one closing question?
0: Absolutely.
1: Just one real quick.
0: Yeah.
1: Did this movie make you excited about the future of Star Wars movies?
3: Ooh, big money. Big money.
0: I think they are on the right track.
1: Ooh. Okay.
0: Yes. So yeah. Yeah, it's yes and yes. The ship has been righted. The ship.
1: Thank you, Yoda.
0: The ship has. You can tell there is a directional change, and it's refreshing. I'll just leave you with this. This isn't a review. Holly will be happy because it's a return to a type of Star Wars.
3: Let me ask you this question, Jason.
1: See, we're not done.
0: Yeah.
3: To that point.
0: Yeah.
3: The Mandalorian and Grogu poster. Does that poster resonate with you? Like the font?
0: The style?
3: Yeah, the style. And the
0: yeah. Yeah, because it's... I now know why they picked it. I wondered why they picked it. I really did. It's funny that you asked that. It is very Buck Rogers. It is very indie. It is an adventure. That's all it is. I mean, it's an adventure, but yes, it resonated with me, and it fits this movie. This is a mission. He has a mission, and you go on the mission with him. There's a start, there's a middle, and there's an end. You're on an adventure with him, and that's what this is. And it's fun. It's that font style, that the typography, the Indiana Jones looking font. Now it makes sense because this is a 2-hour adventure with this father and son. Mm. It's really it's a buddy movie. It's a father and son buddy movie.
1: Oh, I'm Truly. Into it. I'm into
0: I mean,
1: that.
0: That's, it's not overly deep. You know, I can say this. I read one reviewer was like, I really hope they dig into the history of the Force and Grogu really learns more about the Force. I'm like, yeah, I think this is the wrong movie for that. This isn't what this is for. This isn't what it's for. No, this is fun. This is just a romp. If you go into it knowing that, just because that's what it is. It's a romp, girl. It is a 2-hour romp with a father and son, basically. The Mandalorian and Grogu opens at a theater near you very, very soon. You can see pictures from the premiere last night on my socials. Just search for Jason Matheson on the old Instagram. When we come back, we're going to warm up for a W.
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3: 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Benson Boone? No. Goats? Yes.
1: And that sounded like Benson Boone.

0: 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Wow. That was the best unintentional segue ever.
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0: 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It's Jason Matheson Show, starring Colleen Lindstrom, starring Holly Roberts, and you. 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And a new episode of Two Fairy Godfathers is out for you as well. A new season is back. We're going to release them every other week. So you have a new episode coming up on Tuesday as well. This one is called If We Ran Disney World Part 1. So find us wherever you get your podcasts. Coming up in our next hour, it is Friday, and that means WTF Weekly Trivia Face-Off, powered by our friends at Trivia Mafia. Follow them for great events near you. Wednesday nights, you can hang out with Holly at Luna and the Bear. Right, Holly? 7 o'clock?
1: Yeah, that's right. I'm sitting on a couch.
2: Yeah.
1: People didn't believe me. And I was like, no, I'm sitting on this couch. Come see me.
0: And it's an upgrade. They used to put you, your other gig, you were in a corner next to a pull tab machine.
1: Yeah. Gambler. R.I.P.
0: Yeah. R.I.P. So let's do a little. What's that category today, Holly Roberts?
1: Y2K rom-coms. Romantic comedy motion pictures from the decade of the aughts, 2000 to 2009.
0: And Colleen, we're feeling equally matched on this one, aren't we, my dear friend?
2: I think my husband was in a job where he was doing the media preview scene. So we were going to a lot of movies. Okay. Jason, I know that was a time of your life that you were going to a lot of movies. I think we're going to be okay.
0: I think this will be like Venus and Serena playing against each other. I think this will be equally matched.
2: Not to oversell it.
0: I just did with us Williams sisters, but you know, that's okay. What I do. I'm working on that again. I'm working on that through therapy. Should we do a little practice round, Holly?
1: Yeah, let's warm up. Y2K okay. Rom-coms. We are warming up. Here's your first question. In The Princess Diaries, what is the name of Mia's cat?
2: Oh, geez.
0: This is question one.
2: I know.
1: Warming up.
2: Sir Fluffington.
0: Oh, You're right, Holly.
1: Oh.
2: Sir Fluffington. Final answer. I'm just kidding.
0: Putty Tat.
1: No, the correct answer is Fat Louie.
2: Ah, yes.
0: Ah.
2: Fat Louie.
0: I love Fat Louie. The Fat Louie was my favorite character from that movie.
1: Mm-hmm. How about this? What is the name of the iconic move that Elle Woods recommends to get a, quote, man's attention in Legally Blonde?
2: Bend and snap.
0: Final answer.
1: That is correct. Bend and snap. Mm-hmm. How about this? Jason and Colleen in 13 Going on 30. What does Jenna wish for on her 13th birthday?
2: To be older? An adult?
1: I need you to be more specific.
2: To be Jennifer Garner?
0: To be out of the house?
2: To not have parents?
0: To...
1: No.
0: To date Zac Efron? I don't know. No, that was a different movie.
2: To go to the bar?
1: To be 30, flirty, and thriving.
2: Okay.
0: To be able to rent a car?
2: Right.
0: That's 25. That's 25.
2: Yeah, okay. That's true.
1: How about this? We're warming up for WTF, Y2K rom-com edition. In Mamma Mia, which actor plays Sophie's mom?
2: That's Meryl Streep. Final answer.
1: Yeah.
0: No, see, that could have been question one instead of that pussycat question.
2: The Fat Louie. I'll never forget that.
0: Fat
2: now.
0: Louie.
1: Fat Louie's very cute.
0: I'll never forget.
1: No.
0: Yeah.
1: How about this? In How to Lose a Guy in 10 Days, what is the name of the dog Andy buys for Ben?
0: Okay, another damn pet question. She's trying to kill us.
2: Darth Vader.
1: Aww.
0: Marmaduke.
1: Aww. Kroll the Warrior King.
0: Okay.
2: I didn't even have that loaded in the hard drive.
0: No. Oh, that wasn't even in my hard drive.
2: Not at all.
0: Not even my external hard drive.
2: No.
1: How about this? Jason, Colleen, I feel like this might be somewhere in your files. In Hitch, what is Will Smith's character's profession?
2: He's a...
0: Oh, crap.
2: Like a dating coach? Like a...
0: Oh, yeah. Isn't he a matchmaker?
2: Matchmaker?
1: I'll take it. A dating expert.
2: There we go.
0: Okay, yeah.
1: One more. One more. Here is a Y2K rom-com question.
0: Okay.
1: What song does Bridget sing along to at the start of Bridget Jones's Diary?
2: Mm-hmm. All by myself.
0: By myself.
2: Mm-hmm.
0: Final answer.
1: Yes. Good job.
2: Look at us knowing our rom-coms.
0: I know. That's WTF today at 8:30. And then each of us, by the way, we've changed things up. We can activate a phone-a-holly,
2: mm-hmm.
0: Where Holly can give us an additional clue. We can only use it once per game. So once per person, once per game.
1: Yes.
0: So, yeah. I don't know. After that round, after this practice run, my confidence has dipped about 27%.
2: I think it was the pet names that got us, Jason, because otherwise I think we did just fine, but we were put off by the pet names.
1: The questions...
0: Yeah, the Sir Fluffington or whatever. I don't know.
1: Fat Louie, those questions were more challenging, I think, than the ones that are going to be presented to you at 8:30. Couldn't just, you know, and this is one of those categories, in the warm-up round, you have to be careful because you don't want to give it all away.
0: Yeah. You don't want to give the milk when the cows
2: are free.
0: You don't want to buy. Thank you. Why give away the milk? What the hell is that phrase?
2: Free the cows. Free the cows.
0: Free the.
2: Don't. Yeah. Why buy the milk when you can get the cow for free?
0: You can get the cow for free. Yeah.
1: Well, you know, and hey, Jason, maybe you could get, you know, your roommate friend, or not roommate friend.
2: She moved in.
0: Room service friend
1: to be her phone a friend. I'm sure that I'm sure that her manager wouldn't mind at all.
0: No, I'll call Ava. Ava, can you play a game? She was all about when I told her I talked about her. She's really?
2: I'm
0: like, yes, Ava. Yeah, I'll get her up here. She can play weekly trivia face off with us. Yeah,
2: I hope she's gone home for the day. I hope she's like finished up her shift.
1: Yep.
0: I did ask her. This is the beginning of her shift.
2: Oh, okay. How was your breakfast?
0: Yeah,
2: by the way,
0: she's filling in for someone. My room service breakfast here in Hollywood was fantastic. The toast was some of the best toast I've had in the last few months. It was thick, crispy, multi-grain deliciousness.
2: Oh.
0: Yes. And that English bacon, chef's kiss right there. Coming up next, what are you watching? What should you watch? What should you avoid? We'll tell it all to you in Screen Queens. Again, search for Screen Queens wherever you get your podcast. We will be right back to start that after this.
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11: ABC News, I'm Dave Packer. President Trump back at the White House after his three-day visit with China's leader Xi. It's unclear yet if any agreements were made. Mr. Trump had hoped the meeting would lead to China encouraging its ally Iran to reopen the Strait of Hormuz. Instead, China gave the USA a red line not to cross regarding support for Taiwan. Returning on Air Force One, Trump discussing his hopes of ending the Ukraine war, even as renewed missile strikes killed several dozen people this morning.
12: It's one that we'd like to see settled. Until last night, it was looking good, but they took a big hit last night. So it's going to happen, but it's a shame.
11: Russia and Ukraine ramping up those attacks. President Zelensky says Ukraine's now striking the Russian oil industry and military production sites. The U.S. Supreme Court has denied Virginia Democrats' request to stay the state Supreme Court decision that invalidated a voter-approved redistricting effort. There were no noted dissents. This is ABC News.
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15: Hey, it's Donna and Steve. You know, this isn't actually live right now. I'm a television star. I've been told I need my beauty sleep.
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17: Good morning, everybody. Welcome to the Friday edition of the Donna and Steve Show.
15: Hey, Donna.
17: Hey. Hey, Steve.
15: How are you?
17: I'm good. I'm good. Yeah. I'm awake. Okay. I'm alive.
15: Oh, it's that's great.
17: Beautiful yeah. day.
15: Boy.
17: I mean, what
15: it is a beautiful day,
17: for?
15: Although it is going up to the mid-80s, so.
17: Stop saying stuff.
18: I'm sorry. That's just a forecast.
17: Just stop it.
18: I think it's going up to 84.
17: True. No.
18: Yesterday morning was gorgeous. When we came out of Rebath, shout out to our friends at Rebath in Apple Valley, where we did a live Food for Families broadcast yesterday. When I walked to my car, I was like, this is so, it's so nice out. And the night before, when I took a little walk around the neighborhood, it was just so nice, so
17: yeah,
18: temperate.
17: Gorgeous.
18: It was lovely. But then a little humidity came in, had some dark clouds. But I think it's going to be thick today, Donna.
17: Oh, man, I was going to weed today.
18: You can weed.
17: Forget it. I'm going to garage sale instead. Thank you. That sells that.
18: Wait, does that mean have one or shop
17: at
18: them?
17: No, I'm going to shop. I'm going to shop a garage sale. I'm going to go to the ATM. I'm going to get some George's.
18: Huh?
17: Remember George? Remember?
18: We
17: were talking about slang back in the 50s.
18: Well, I forget what it means.
17: Dollars.
18: Oh, that's right. They didn't say like Benjamins.
17: That's right.
18: Georges. Yeah, yeah, yeah. That's fun.
17: Yeah. So I'm going to do that. I'm very excited.
18: I would offer to send my nephews, but remember I told you how that went. Yesterday, as I referenced them as Tweedledee and Tweedledum, who we hired to pull weeds for us, they were offered to us. Like, hey, we got these workers. You got to hire them. So anyway, we referenced it yesterday on the show. Later that night, I sent my sister a note and said, hey, by the way, let the boys know weeding is complete, blah, blah, blah. And she sent back a ChatGPT-generated flyer. Now, my son did a similar one for his lawn care service. But this one said, Tweedledee and Tweedledum Weed Removal Company. And there were so many funny things on it, Donna. I don't know if you can see me yet, Donna.
17: I can see you, yes.
18: You can. Okay, so here's Tweedledee and Tweedledum. His eyes are closed in one, the other. And it said some things on it, said things like, we start strong. Let me see here. Here are your packages that you can choose from. The half-hour hustle will definitely begin, is what they say. Then there's the athlete's package, which includes volleyball at the neighbors for breaks every 7 to 12 minutes. Or you can purchase the mystery package. Who knows what will happen?
17: Oh,
18: they sent another flyer that said, I want to get this one right here. Hang on one second, Donna.
17: Okay, I'm
18: where
17: listening.
18: Where did this go?
17: That's really clever. They're not really using that, I hope, right?
18: No. Okay. Their parents sent it just as a joke after they heard me talking about their efforts in the yard. But one said, guarantee at least, and this really sums it up for me, this having gone out and weeded after they were here to weed, there was a quote next to my nephew, and it said, guarantee at least some weeds will be touched. And that is how I would describe a lot of what they did. They did get some weeds up for sure. They did have bags that were present that had weeds and grasses in them. So
17: okay,
18: they made a dent.
17: That's good. That's very funny.
18: Quite funny.
17: I love it.
18: You know, I just got out of a conversation with my wife, and I wonder if this might be relatable to any parents out there that are dealing with May-cember, that new phrase we've been hearing about, where May for parents at the end of school years feels similarly busy to December, as we're all in the holiday rush.
17: Sure.
18: And there are holiday concerts and recitals and all of that. So May has a lot of recitals. It has band performances. It has come into class and do this, you know, a lot of stuff. And I said, you know, this is the last week of dance rehearsals for us this week. There are recitals. We have something tonight, two things tomorrow, and then a banquet, and then grad party on Sunday. I said, next week, and parents, holler if you hear me, next week is our week. It's parents' week. Now, Lou immediately said, you're going to want to adjust how this is delivered. Because, Donna, I've been told that sometimes I can come across a little bit too intense, okay? She said, you'll need to scale that back, and that's good. She's really good at checking me on that and like, hey, let's get our heart in the right place here as we deliver this message. But what I want next week to be is parents' week, meaning we're not driving any dance stuff because we don't have to because it's done until summer sessions start up. And so all week long, I want our children to be expected to be driven nowhere, not to a friend's, not to Target, not to, oh, now, what if we did? Nothing. Those things might happen, but they would only have, they would have to bubble up out of the goodwill of our heart and realizing we've got enough done. There are so many things that we want to do, and we yearn to be productive in some areas, but our time is so splintered. So I'm saying next week, what if every evening after the kids get home, mom and dad, kids, you're watching each other, including your six-year-old brother. They're enough to take care of him. And if we're going to Home Depot for a couple hours, so be it. Deuces, see you later. If we just want to, if I just want to come into this office and research something, that I just want to research it, if I need to research it for an hour or two without being interrupted by, Dad, can you do this? Dad, can you come check this? I want us to try to put our foot down and say, this is a mom and dad productivity week. We, the whole season is done. We've been running since September, and this second to last week in May is Parents Week. Who's with me?
17: I like it. I like it. Here's what I think. I think you need to get them out of the house,
18: Donna.
17: Like go walk over to a friend's.
18: I never thought you'd offer.
17: No, I'm not offering.
18: You're on. No, it sounds like a soft offer.
17: This is next week.
18: I said
17: I cannot help you. I'm very busy next week.
18: I said to Lou, what I really crave is a full day, a 12-hour day from breakfast until night time. Nobody in the house, and like a full Saturday, I guess is what people would call it. Like if I could have a full Saturday where it's just Lou and I can say, what do we want to get done today? And then we could do it uninterrupted. I can't. I feel like we could accomplish the world in a 12-hour day.
17: I don't know. I could see you guys like petering out and then like sitting down and watching movie.
18: No, that's me. That's not
17: like,
18: her.
17: Well, we'll get to it. We'll get to it.
18: Those are known as cheese breaks in our house where we start cleaning the garage and then 8 minutes in, I'm like, I'm going to go get a piece of cheese. I just need to take a breather here. But I would be more likely to putter out, no doubt. But it just feels like if we just didn't have any interruptions for 12 hours, I feel like we could accomplish so much as opposed to spread out over 3 weeks, 45 minutes here, an hour and a half there. I'm yearning for more unbroken time.
17: I feel like if you can start in the morning and give yourself 6 hours, that's what I do on Saturdays. I'm like, all right, I'm starting at 7:30. I'll stop around 2.
18: Yeah.
17: And then I'll relax. You know, whether that means working in the yard, cleaning the house, cleaning the bathrooms, cleaning the floors, dusting, vacuuming, laundry, 6 hours, you could knock out a bunch of stuff. So maybe you could get like 3 days of 6 hours.
18: Yeah.
17: You got to get rid of the kids. There's no way around it.
18: Yeah, I was going to say that early rise, it's gotten tougher because the little guy wakes up very early.
17: Too bad your oldest daughter, Addie, can't drive because she could take all the kids to like Mall of America and go on rides and that type of thing.
18: Yeah.
17: That would be really
18: nice.
17: Donna.
18: That's too bad.
17: How about your sisters? Why don't you split up with your sister? She lives nearby.
18: They have 3 kids. You know?
17: They're older.
18: Yeah.
17: The older kids will take care of themselves, right?
18: Yeah, more or less. Oh, for sure.
17: Yeah, you're fine. Yeah. You're fine.
18: I'll tell you what, the six-year-old's getting pretty independent, too.
17: This is great. Nice. Is he tying his shoes or what?
18: Wait, Donna, how dare you? We're not even dealing with loops at this point. We're still in a Velcro era.
17: Oh, you are? You better get on that.
18: Oh, are you shoe-shaming my six-year-old now? What's happening? Have we as parents dropped the ball?
17: In a year, he's going to look like he's a 79-year-old, you know, back to the Velcro.
18: When do kids learn how to tie their shoes?
17: I don't know.
18: It's all blurry.
17: Dang.
18: When do kids learn
17: I would think around five.
18: Most children learn to tie their shoes between 5 and 7, with age 6, which is where we currently are, being the average.
17: Okay.
18: And some dexterous children might learn at age 4 or 5.
17: What does that mean?
18: It means that they're left-handed
17: and right-handed?
18: That's ambidextrous. I think it just means that they're good with their fingers, like good muscle coordination and good with their fingers.
17: Okay, cool.
18: What time do we start the show today?
17: I'm not sure. Maybe
18: Let's
17: in the
18: start
17: next
18: it after
17: 5 minutes.
18: The break.
17: All right, I like this idea.
18: We got a lot to get to today. 10:30, we play the College of Pop Culture Knowledge. At 11:30, we'll play Whose Voice Is It Anyway, a daily celebrity voice guessing game, which I think you'll enjoy. And at 9:30, we got a little pop culture ping pong. Taylor Swift is in the news. Pete Davidson is in the news. And Britney Spears. All of that at 9:30. When we come back, though, there's a brand new feature on Instagram. And I had to look it up. I had to read an article to make sure I was fully understanding how it worked. And it just seems that I'm a big fan of the IG. It just seems 5 years too late and totally stupid. I hope that doesn't get me blocked from Instagram. I'll tell you about it. And then Donna's trip back to the mall again. We'll get into all of it when we come back. Donna and Steve on My Talk.
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20: 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She said, this is not worth a wrinkle.
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18: Donna, you're the best.
20: Thanks.
18: No, you're supposed to say, oh, Steve, you're the best.
20: No, probably won't do that.
18: Okay, how about a compromise? Say, these are the best. These replayable segments that we liked from today's show.
20: But you just said that.
18: I know, I'm the best.
20: Okay. We could-

0: 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Hi.
1: You can always email the show, Donna and Steve, show at mytalk1071.com.
0: Please do.
1: And we know that you have a lot of audio options, and we appreciate you making time to hang out with us.
0: Yes. Kissies.
1: Have you heard about Instagram's new feature called Instance?
0: I have not. Instance, like with a C-E?
1: We're going to do it with a T-S, but that was I-N-S-T-A-N-T-S.
0: Instance.
1: Yes. This was recently debuted on Instagram, and I just don't think it's necessary. I don't understand why we've done this, but what it is a photo that you can take. And you'll see these if you go to like your Instagram DM inbox. You might see these little pictures down on the side.
0: Okay.
1: And what it allows you to do is to take a photo, and then within the when you take the photo, it will share it with a certain group of friends. You could just choose close friends that it shares it with.
0: Okay.
1: Or it could go to mutual followers, meaning like if we follow each other, then this is who it goes to. What happens is someone will click on your instant, and it's just this small picture. It kind of looks like it doesn't take up the full frame. It's smaller in the middle of your phone. Here, and I'll show you an example, Donna, so you can see it.
0: Okay.
1: Okay. Here's one. That's an instant. And then you have an opportunity to react to it. You could put a heart, a smiley emoji, whatever. Once you see it and react to it if you choose to, once you move to the next one, you cannot find that photo again. It's gone. Similar to Snapchat, it just sort of disappears.
0: Also, kind of sort of similar to Stories, but
1: kind of, sort of.
0: A shorter, obviously, very short period of time, though, for instance.
1: Yeah, Stories last for 24 hours. Instant is you can see it one time, and then once you move to the next one, that picture is gone forever. Also, you cannot screen grab it. And I was like, yeah, I bet you can't. Although then I tried. And you cannot. Your phone will say you are unable to take a screen grab. So they baked some interesting software into that. But it just feels totally unnecessary. And I have to tell you, Donna, I did one because I saw other people doing it. And I thought, all right, let me try to be an early adopter of Instagram's new Instance feature.
0: Okay.
1: Everybody is just taking these dumb photos just of their face, because it's just you there, and you're just like, hey, does this work? That's the face that everyone has made so far, is does this work? Did you see this? And it's just stupid. It feels sort of unnecessary. One more thing. And Instagram is, again, a big fan. They've done a lot of things that have worked, but occasionally they'll put something out that just sort of becomes a dud. And I feel like this might become a dud.
0: I don't really understand what the point is. Honestly, I don't understand the point of Stories either. Like, why are you going to waste your time and curate all these pictures and moments and take the time to put words to pictures if it's going to go away in 24 hours? Like, why would you even waste your time with that? For it just to... do you understand what I'm saying? Like,
1: yes, totally. That's been a common pushback of Stories since day one. It was meant to be a little bit more of an on-the-go, a slightly less doctored version of a reel or a photo. And just, hey, like, here, I'm doing this now. Boy, what a day. And then people can respond to it and send you messages. So there is a connectivity. There is a conversation that can come out of that.
0: Okay. Because I have friends that are always referring to Stories. And I'm like, I almost never look at anybody's stories. I look at their posts.
1: Oh, interesting.
0: But I don't look at their stories. And they're like, oh, well, I mostly look at stories.
1: Yeah, I look at stories a lot.
0: Yeah, I don't really engage. But I get it. Maybe I sound like I'm ancient. I don't know. Don't really care.
1: Well, listen, I probably sound old along with you right now, though, because how you feel about Stories is how I feel about Instance. It just feels like one more thing. Let's uncomplicate
0: right.
1: social media. It's Let's not add more layers to it.
0: Yes, I agree. Yes. I agree, anyway. Steve. Anyway.
1: Go and
0: check
1: it
0: out.
1: You don't know what's happening. Talk to a child or a grandchild.
0: Go love yourself.
1: What? Don't love where we landed.
0: I went to the mall yesterday.
1: Again?
0: I did because I was in the neighborhood already. And I was like, you know what? I'm passing the mall. There it is right there. I could see you. I'm going to pull in. I went to the mall twice in a week now. I know.
1: What are you doing? Now I'm starting to get the feeling that you're not even going there to buy anything. You're like taking your skateboard. You might be causing trouble.
0: I was just, you know, I was just moseying, just checking things out, seeing what's going on. It was hopping. It was hard to find a parking space. And then once I got in there, I was like, look at all these people.
1: Let me ask you, were the people just hanging? Or were the people actively purchasing things? Were people carrying bags like Julia Roberts and Pretty Woman?
0: Yeah, people were carrying bags. And wow. People were walking in and there were young people and older people. It was very nice. So I have to tell you something weird that happened to me. And I feel like this is a universe thing. Like I'm starting to believe that the universe really does talk to you.
1: Okay.
0: So I'm walking and I could feel like this guy is walking along next to me.
1: Nice.
0: And so I'd step away and then like it was just an awkward thing, like two people trying to navigate the same space kind of thing.
1: Yes.
0: And this guy looks at me and he goes, how you doing today? And I'm like, good, thank you. And he goes, you're a very beautiful woman.
1: And I
0: go, thank you. And then I like paused in my head and I go, who does that?
1: Well,
0: what?
1: Right. That's a nice thing.
0: And no, it was very nice. But here's what I'm thinking.
1: Okay.
0: I am thinking that the universe is telling me to be nicer to myself. Because I am talking to myself very negatively of late. And just like, you're a sea hag. Look at the marionette lines around your mouth. You're hideous. And I think that was just, I don't even know if that guy was real. He could have been a hologram. I don't know. I think he was a ghost-like figure who just...
1: Oh, no. Wow.
0: Like maybe a guardian angel who was like, stop talking to yourself so meanly. You're perfect.
1: Okay.
0: I wasn't going to bring that up, but it just really weirded me out.
1: Well, that's a nice thing to say. And it didn't seem like he was doing it like a creepy, I'm trying to hit on you way.
0: No, that he went his way and I went my way. And I was like, wait, is that person real?
1: He went back to his house in the haunted mansion. He assumed his position as an animatronic.
0: It was very
1: ghost.
0: Bizarre. But anyway, that's not why you called. The mall is hopping. And also, they're making a comeback, according to the Wall Street Journal. Teenagers have been doing like takeovers. And they're filming a lot of it for social media. So maybe that's why I'm seeing more young people at the mall. I don't know.
1: Aren't those negative? Aren't the teenage takeovers negative?
0: I guess. They're causing a little chaos. So
1: yeah, Donna.
0: I know. But maybe if they're good, this is a good thing. So
1: no, but I don't know. Let me.
0: I'm trying to. We got to take a break.
2: Where talk is fun.
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2: 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Everything entertainment.
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0: 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It is time for me to win a game.
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3: And welcome back to the College of Pop Culture Knowledge, everybody. It's Donna Valentine with her 141 points, trailing Steve Patterson with his 174 points. Yes, it's a 33-point lead for Steve going into the game today, which means Donna is eligible for the lifeline. We are heading out to Hudson, Wisconsin, and we are saying good morning to Barb.
0: Hi, Barb.
4: Hello.
0: Hi.
5: How are you today? How's life in Hudson?
4: Good. I'm actually driving to Arkansas right now. We are in Missouri.
0: Wow.
5: Oh, my gosh.
0: What's happening in Arkansas?
4: A wedding for my nephew.
0: Oh, that's so fun.
5: Have you been to Arkansas before?
4: Once.
5: What's it like?
4: It's actually really pretty.
5: I believe it.
4: Surprisingly, really pretty.
5: Yeah.
0: Nice. Okay.
5: That's great. Well, congratulations to your nephew.
0: Do you have people in the car with you?
4: I do. My husband, Brent, my daughter, Brielle, and grandson, Lucas.
5: Wow.
0: Brielle, and Lucas,
5: and Barb. Barb, Brent, and Brielle. So that's a triple B situation with that family.
4: It is.
3: And then there's Lucas.
4: It is.
5: Yeah, and then Lucas. Well, what up, Lucas? How old's Lucas, by the way?
4: Lucas is 8.
0: All right.
5: This is great. Everybody's going to help in different ways. Donna, you should win today.
0: I got four lifelines. I got four lifelines. This is great.
5: Let us find out from Professor Stormer what today's clue is.
3: All right. Well, for today's topic, actually, this actor was our voice for Whose Voice Is It Anyway yesterday, live from Rebath. And frankly, I just picked this guy because I just enjoy when Steve does.

0: I'll step out now. Tell me when it's my time, okay?
1: Sounds good. All right, and Barb, Brent, Brielle, and Lucas, I'm going to put you on hold really quick as we go over the first round of questions with Donna. Again, some Vin Diesel trivia today, Miss Valentine. Are you ready, even though you're going to say you're not ready?
2: Okay, I'm ready.
1: Oh, wow, what a surprise. All right, let's begin with this first question. All right, Vin Diesel is the voice of this tree-like creature in the Guardians of the Galaxy movies.
2: Groot.
1: He was in the movie The Pacifier, which he starred alongside this Gilmore Girls actress.
2: Oh, Lauren. I'll come back to that.
1: And he appeared in this 1998 Steven Spielberg movie.
2: Oh, geez. Gosh, I don't know. Let me go back to Lauren Graham and the Spielberg movie.
1: 1998.
2: I don't know because I can't think.
1: All right, time is up. All right, let's bring Barb, Brent, Brielle, and Lucas back into the conversation. All right, guys, you heard my Vin Diesel questions. You heard Donna's answers. Would you like to change any of Donna's answers?
3: No, and we are not to be much help, unfortunately. Sorry.
2: That's okay. It's a hard topic.
1: That's okay.
3: It is.
1: Appreciate you guys anyway. I'm going to put you on hold one more time. Let's bring Steve back into the room now. Come on back, Steve.
2: Come on, Stevie.
0: Alrighty, I got you.
1: All right, Steve, we're digging Vin Diesel trivia, arguably one of your favorite actors and arguably your best impression, that's for sure. Right up there with Snoop Dogg. Who else do you do a good impression of?
4: Jeez Louise.
1: It's really those two.
4: Owen Wilson. I used to do Owen Wilson more, but only one word.
1: And that word is?
5: Wow.
1: You're a good dog. You're a good dog.
5: What are you talking about?
1: All right, we'll find a fourth one over the weekend. I'm sure we'll get that figured out. All right, you ready for Vin Diesel trivia, Steve?
0: I am ready.
1: Great, let's begin with this one. All right, Vin Diesel is the voice of this tree-like creature in the Guardians of the Galaxy movies.
0: Groot.
1: He was in the movie The Pacifier, where he starred alongside this Gilmore Girls actress.
0: Lauren Graham.
1: And he appeared in this 1998 Steven Spielberg movie.
2: Oh. Dang it.
4: I'm going to say Jurassic Park 3. 2.
2: You know, you said Steven Spielberg, and I heard Stephen King.
1: Oh.
2: What a bummer.
0: I don't think I got it anyway, Donna.
2: It's all right.
1: All right, so let's bring Barb, Brent, Brielle, and Lucas back into the conversation. They're driving in Missouri right now on their way to Arkansas. Let's see if they get to spin the wheel today and help Donna out. All right, question number one. Vin Diesel is the voice of this tree-like creature in the Guardians of the Galaxy movies. You all said, I am Groot. Correct answer is Groot. You are on the board. Good job, guys.
0: All right.
1: All right, question number two. Vin Diesel was in the movie The Pacifier, where he starred alongside this Gilmore Girls actress. You all said Lauren Graham. Correct answer is Lauren Graham. Two for two. Great job, you guys.
0: Hey, good job, guys.
1: Final question we go. Vin Diesel appeared in this 1998 Steven Spielberg movie, not Stephen King, Steven Spielberg. Donna, Barb, Brent, Brielle, and Lucas. You guys left this question blank. Five people, and we still left the question blank.
2: I know. It's okay.
1: Fair enough. That's all right. Steve, you said Jurassic Park 3, but then last second you changed it to Jurassic Park 2. The correct answer is...
5: Show me 2.
1: Saving Private Ryan.
2: Oh.
1: You guys both got it wrong. Yes, wow. That came out in 98. Means we got to go to the bonus round, folks. And we'll start to give out the clues. If any of our contestants, including Barb, Brent, Brielle, and Lucas, if you figure out what the answer is, yell out your name. Your name's your buzzer. Okay, guys?
0: Okay.
2: Okay. Yes.
1: Okay. Here we go. All right. Vin Diesel's first movie role was in the 1990 film Awakenings, which starred Robert
0: Steve.
1: De Niro.
2: Oh, no, son of a gun.
0: Whoa. I know.
2: Come on!
0: I think I may have jumped the gun here, but I'm going to say Robin Williams is my guess.
1: Robin Williams. Darn tune it is. Way to go, Steve. Wow, I thought that was going to be a blind spot. Clearly it was not.
2: No.
1: You're the winner today in the College of Pop Culture Knowledge.
0: Man. Well, listen, I feel good about winning. I feel fine about beating Donna. I feel badly about beating the car full, the family, en route to Arkansas.

0: So I don't feel good about
1: that. Congratulations.
0: Oh, jeez. Well, how about this? Can you guys, Barb, maybe you and Brent and
2: Brielle
0: and Lucas, maybe all could spin the wheel together and give us your biggest, loudest spin from Missouri.
1: 1, 2, 3. Oh!
3: Great spin, you guys. Great
0: they
3: spin.
0: All bailed on their...
3: And today's game for Steve Patterson was worth 4 points today. No whammy Woo-hoo! For Steve. He extends his lead. He is now going up to 178 points, while Donna stays at 141 points.
2: This is unbelievable. Sorry, too, Barb.
1: No worries.
2: Call us another time.
1: I'm a long time first time. Was it long time first time?
2: Yeah, long time listener, first time caller. Yeah, long time first time.
0: We love
2: you. We love you. Enjoy the wedding with the family.
0: Yes, have a great trip. All right, thank you guys.
1: Say goodbye. Bye.
2: Bye.
0: Bye, everybody. Bye. See you, Lucas.
2: See you, Brent. Lucas. See you, Brielle.
0: Bye, Barb.
2: See you, Brent.
0: That was nice.
2: That was fun. Road tripping it. That's so fun.
0: In my head, they were in a
2: van.
0: Was it called a Chrysler Fifth Avenue? Do you remember the Fifth Avenues?
2: It's like a Cadillac-y kind of thing.
0: Kind of. Yeah, maybe like a
2: luxury
0: man's Cadillac. My grandfather had a Fifth Avenue car. And anyway, that's what I envisioned them in. I don't know why.
2: It's fun. I picture them in the Dumb and Dumber van with the dog face on the front.
0: That works, too. It was a Chrysler Fifth Avenue.
2: Oh, okay, a Chrysler. Nice.
0: Just in tight quarters all near each other. All right, let us now play the bonus point for onesies.
3: We already did that.
0: Okay, great. All right, sorry, guys. Listen.
2: It's okay.
0: We're doing fine.
2: It's a living, breathing show. Everything is fine.
0: Let me pull up a couple things here.
2: Okay, sure.
0: You okay with that?
2: I love everything about what you're saying.
0: I found some pretty interesting hacks on the internet recently. Hacks aren't always great online, but I feel like some of these I've thought, oh, that's a pretty good idea. I keep a beach towel in my car at all times, says someone online. That's a great idea. Endless uses, especially for kids. You need something to change a baby on, beach towel.
2: Sure.
0: Kid went through every change of clothes.
2: Beach towel. Dog's feet got dirty.
0: Beach towel. Somebody puked or spilled on the car. Beach towel.
2: Sure.
0: That's pretty good. Need something to picnic on? Beach towel.
2: You got to pee on the side of the road?
0: Beach towel.
2: That's right.
0: Bleachers too hot, too cold, or too hard? Beach towel.
2: That's right.
0: Toddler needs somewhere to nap during an older sibling's game?
2: Beach towel. All right.
0: I see us growing this thing, Donna.
2: I know.
0: Right? I want us to go to freaking arenas.
2: It is a good idea to have a towel in your car for sure.
0: But Donna, I was just getting started on my vision.
2: Oh, sorry. Okay, go ahead. Fireworks.
0: Why'd you get suddenly
2: beach towel?
0: Practical? No. Yes. But like us, going to a convention center, an arena, and it's filled. It's a capacity crowd. Folks.
4: Yeah.
0: And then we come out. And then we're just telling people, guess what we're going to talk about? The uses of a beach towel. And then we just start saying stuff one at a time. And the whole crowd, 18,000 strong, chants, beach towel. So your brain never works like that, does it?
2: Not really, no. No, but I had dreams last night about the sea hag again. And I was like, Donna, it is ridiculous that the sea hag is going to come up from under the bed.
0: But not totally impossible.
2: Not completely impossible. So I didn't sleep last night. Thanks for asking. Beach towel!
0: All right. Not the way I thought it'd get used, but I like that we turned beach towel into an any phrase.
2: That's right.
0: You can say it anytime, anywhere, folks.
2: Beach towel!
0: All right.
2: All right. On that note.
0: Let's be done.
2: Hey, I need to talk to you about caffeine. Okay.
0: This feels like you're attacking me right now because I'm in my beach towel.
2: This is for everybody. Okay. Your daily coffee habit could be making you more tired. I will tell you why when we come right back on the Donna and Steve show.
4: Morning, sunshine.
5: Thanks, Gwyneth.
6: Yeah, and also, I'm not buying one of your $800 sundresses.
2: It's not even cute.
6: I'll find a dupe.
5: Thank you.
6: A goop dupe. Somebody needs to start that website, Goop Dupes. I'm not joking. Somebody take that and run with it.
5: Right now.
6: Seriously, Goop
5: Dupes. We don't have time. You guys do it, please, and let us know. We'll publicize it.
6: But I'll buy your dupe yoni egg. Sure.
5: Goop Dupe, yeah. Or your fake vagina candle. You can call.
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11: Hey, it's Donna and Steve. You know, this isn't actually live right now. I'm a television star. I've been told I need my beauty sleep.
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0: Hi.
1: Hey.
0: Welcome back. It's us. It is Donna. It is Steve. It is My Talk 107.1. What am I doing?
1: How are the halls today? You've been popping out a little more than normal. How
0: I
1: are
0: have?
1: They out there?
0: Quiet. It's a very quiet workplace. I was just talking to Dawn McClain.
1: About?
0: She just had a rock star energy drink, and we were just talking about, you know, sleep issues. Which brings me to my next story. Are you ready?
1: I'm going to brace myself for this one. I feel like coffee drinkers need to take shelter during this next story from Donna.
0: Yeah. Here's the thing. There is a registered dietitian who is saying that people often use coffee like a Band-Aid instead of addressing the underlying lifestyle factors.
1: Amen.
0: That make you feel more tired.
1: This is true.
0: Another dietitian weighed in and said it's like a roller coaster. What goes up must come down. So
1: yes.
0: Caffeine's going to give you an energy boost, but it's going to wear off. And when it does, you're going to feel more tired than you did when you began your caffeine journey.
1: Yes. Is this ending with like, it's going to kill us early kind of a thing? Or?
0: No, but here, what are you supposed to do is what you're wondering, right?
1: That was what I was wondering.
0: Cut out coffee completely? No.
1: Oh.
0: But you should be asking yourself why you need it so much. Is it because you're not sleeping enough or
1: That's
0: eating properly? If so, caffeine makes those issues worse. But now there are what do you call it, like health benefits linked to a daily cup of coffee or a couple cups of coffee, like improved mood, gut health, lower risk of colon cancer and heart disease and stroke. But here's what they say. You should stick to less than 5 cups a day, which I don't think is unreasonable. Limit your cream and sugar, and you gotta stop the caffeine 8 hours before bed. You know what? I noticed this for myself personally, that if I drink coffee after 12 noon, my whole sleep schedule is screwed up. I can't stay asleep, so I stop drinking coffee by like 9:30 in the morning.
1: Wow. See, I guess I'm jealous of you in some ways because I very often feel the mid-afternoon
0: slump,
1: and then I'll look at the calendar and think, I can't just sit around on the couch and watch a movie now. Now the kids are home, we need to do pickups and drop-offs. And I need that next boost. And so that's when I'm then reaching for more caffeine to power me through so that I can avoid just feeling so groggy and draggy throughout the evening.
0: Yeah, because you don't want to be driving and feeling tired.
1: Yeah, for sure. And I don't feel like in this context is a dangerous driving situation, more just like a pain in the neck driving situation. Then your kids are talking to you and you're like, I wish I had more energy right now, but dang it, I feel so tired. So then you want to reach for the quick hit of caffeine, gives you the energy you need. But then you're right, the better play might be just powering through that day, feeling really tired, and then if you can, going to bed early so that then tomorrow there's been a little bit of a reset.
0: Yeah. I'm sorry. It's a lot.
1: Everybody's got stuff, Donna.
0: Everyone's got
1: stuff.
0: Did you
1: end up picking out your counters yesterday? This is great.
0: What?
1: Yesterday, we're at Rebath in Apple Valley. Shout out to them, Food for Families broadcast. There are at least three, maybe four more Food for Families broadcasts that are coming your way. See the full list at mytalk1071.com.
0: I don't like where you're going. I like that part.
1: Okay, we love that part.
0: Make your food donations. Yes, absolutely.
1: You can financially contribute to make sure that families that face food insecurity over the summer when school programs, lunch programs, breakfast programs are shut down. Okay?
0: Yeah.
1: So there's a need and you can help step up. We love you, My Talkers. Thank you for contributing. We're at Rebath yesterday. They're one of our partners in this, Food for Families. Donna's getting her bath redone by Rebath. And she said, hey, do you want to stay after and help me pick out a countertop, like a vanity? And I said, I don't know. I got a thing to go to. Where is it? It's here. Oh, it's 10 minutes away. You got time. I said, okay. I look at the calendar. And then a sales rep says, hey, I can stick around and help you as well. And I said, all right, look, I can do this. Here's what I need to know from you. And I thought I was being helpful in this situation. I said, who do you want to be here? Do you want decision-making, I've got opinions, here's my thought, guy? Or do you want, yes, queen, anything you choose is going to work. Who are you looking for? And I gave her those two options. And then Donna said, yeah, you can go.
0: You're dismissed. I don't even like she that said, you asked that question. I don't even like it. I'm like, you're already going to be a pain in the ass.
1: Wait a minute.
0: I can already tell.
1: I thought that was going to be, I thought that was a helpful question to ask. I'm like, how do you need me to show up for you right now? But I got through my two different options of what Stevie Boy could enter this. And she was like, goodbye. And then I said, no, you can't uninvite me. You already invited me. And you're like, no, you need to leave.
0: Yeah, it was time. It was time. The fact that you even asked that question was irritating.
1: I thought it was thoughtful. Like, are you looking for someone to push you? Like, hey, I need someone to just help me get this decision made. You just needed someone with calm, neutral energy, just to kind of be a buddy and a second set of eyes.
0: Yeah,
1: and
0: someone
1: I can
0: to go.
1: Never be that.
0: You know what? Julie at Rebath was amazing because when it comes to like design decisions, you know, I was like, should I get that black light fixture if I'm doing brushed nickel? And she was like, absolutely, you should. They will all go together. It'll look great. And I'm like, boom, print. Put me down for that.
1: Okay.
0: I made a lot of decisions. Yeah, she was like, yeah, you could absolutely do that. That's going to look amazing. I was like, okay, love it. Let's do it. Do you want pulls or knobs? I'm like, totally pulls. Let's do the pulls.
1: Yeah.
0: Black or brushed nickel? Do the brushed nickel. Yeah, love it. They're so great. They're so good. If you're thinking about, you know, redoing a bathroom, definitely stop down in Apple Valley to Rebath. They're so good. Anyway, thanks anyway for offering to stay, kind of.
1: Does it count? Yeah, does it count as a friendly
0: friend
1: moment?
0: Yeah, sure. I'll give it to you. If you lay off the coffee. Thanks.
1: No guarantees.
0: Okay.
1: I read this interesting article about a Broadway star. His name is Joshua Henry. Nominated for a Tony. He's currently in Ragtime, which is getting rave reviews and Tony nominations as well. He's a four-time Tony nominee. But he was talking about the deep ache that he feels when fatherhood and his career feel like they're in direct competition to one another.
0: Sure, I could see that.
1: Now, I read the article, and it sounds like he lives with his kids. You know, I was wondering, oh, is he living in a different city during this run on Broadway? It sounds like they all live together. But he was referencing a time when he had to step away for a few days. And it was in and around the Met Gala happening. So he had to like leave the house for two or three days. And one of his boys just looked up at him and he said, it just hit me. I didn't even know what to say. And it was sort of like so that means you're going to miss the soccer game.
0: Oh,
1: and I think
0: yeah.
1: a lot of parents can relate with that feeling, that tension of trying to be everywhere all at once. And I want to say two things about this. One is I think that it is easy to see an Instagram video or to read an article and you'll hear someone in passing say, I make sure I never miss any of my kids' events.
0: That's a tough
1: and then
0: one.
1: You're like, oh, well, if they can do it, I guess I can do it too. But then sometimes your life gets messy in different ways because it's your life and then you miss it and then you feel guilty about it and all of that. So I was thinking about that. Do we put undue pressure on ourselves in trying to have perfect attendance throughout your parenting career? And then I also thought back to my childhood, and I wonder about your childhood, Donna. When I grew up, my dad traveled a lot, particularly when I was in school. He was pretty much out of town 5 days a week, most weeks. It was rare when he was home. So he would leave Sunday night or Monday morning, and then he would come back on Friday night.
0: Wow.
1: And so by the very nature of that, he missed a lot of stuff.
0: Right.
1: Because you can't be in two places at once.
0: Right. And you have to provide for your family.
1: You have to provide. Travel became there. It allowed us to purchase a new home. It allowed him to be very generous and pay for college. And there were a lot of acts of generosity that came as a result of that. I don't remember as a kid having a complex. Like, I felt like I understood that as a kid. Maybe it's because I was a little bit older.
0: Did your mom go to a bunch of stuff?
1: Everything.
0: Okay, so, yeah, so there was, so like, a parental representation. Like, my mom worked evenings. My dad worked during the day. So dad would go to all the softball games, basketball games, all that kind of stuff.
1: Mm-hmm.
0: There was one time I was in a play, and neither of my parents could make it. And that's, it was kind tough. Of a bummer because I had a solo and I was just really excited. It was like a senior high school thing. But I understood. It didn't scar me for life.
1: Right.
0: You know, it didn't ruin me.
1: I think we can sometimes think as parents, anytime we disappoint our children in an inability to show up or be somewhere, that it is naturally, it's a scar. That's a scar now. That's a therapy session. Or maybe it's just disappointment in the moment.
0: Yes.
1: And they will emotionally mature and understand some things.
0: Absolutely.
1: Not everything ends in therapy.
0: That's right, Steve.
1: But I do think you
0: definitely could use
1: to see a therapist.
0: I think I'm okay. Thank you. I'm a well-adjusted human. Bye.

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13: ABC News, I'm Dave Packer. Back at the White House after a summit with China's president.
14: President Trump helped to persuade Xi to pressure China's ally Iran to reopen the Strait of Hormuz as Americans grapple with soaring gas prices.
15: We feel very similar, right? We want that to end. We don't want them to have a nuclear weapon. We want the straits open.
14: But Xi made no promise to intervene in the war Trump launched. China's foreign ministry calling it a war that should not have happened.
13: ABC's Rachel Scott. The $10 billion lawsuit that President Trump filed for the leak of his 2019 tax returns to be dropped in return for the U.S. government, creating a fund that will review claims of people who allege they were victims of a weaponization by the government. Harvey Weinstein's sexual assault trial ended in a mistrial after a jury could not unanimously decide whether to convict Weinstein of allegedly raping Jessica Mann in 2013. This is ABC News.
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17: Donna, you're the best.
18: Thanks.
17: No, you're supposed to say, oh, Steve, you're the best.
18: No, probably won't do that.
17: Okay, how about a compromise? Say, these are the best. These replayable segments that we liked from today's show.
18: But you just said that.
17: I know, I'm the best.
18: Okay.

0: guys. Welcome to Hour 3, the final hour on the Donna and Steve Show. Hi, Steve.
1: Hi, Donna.
0: How you feeling just over there?
1: Doing good. Just doing a little color coding. Just doing a little
0: housekeeping.
1: A little housekeeping. Yes,
0: I see.
1: I love that. People are doing that. I love that.
0: I don't like anything you just did.
1: How about these people who have their own radio shows? Just a solo voice.
0: Mm-hmm.
1: Holy smokes. That must be so tiring.
0: I mean, it can be.
1: Here's what would it sound like. If this was a solo show, don't say anything, okay?
0: Okay.
1: But it would be like, yeah, and I was checking out the Globe today, and the corn prices. What else do we have? And that's what they do. They like take a time, and it's as though
0: there are some people that I have heard.
1: Yes,
0: they take long pauses where you're like, wait, did the station just go dead? And it's just
1: like, oh no, they're just taking their time.
0: They're like, I'm going to take a 15-second pause here.
1: There is, we probably used to, you know, schedule our show. We used to prepare our show in a different way. Now it's a little, it's more focused. Believe it or not, if you're a new listener, and you're
0: seriously
1: thinking, it actually used to be less focused than this. But we get a lot of stuff in there. If ever we would be approached by someone saying, if throughout our career, saying, wait a minute, I don't think you guys are prepping well enough for the radio show. There are a couple of specific shows, radio shows in general in mind, that I would say, before you say anything, I would submit, you know, like you want to show that you're better than someone just by showing someone worse. They're like, hey, you're not fast enough. And then you show a slow kid walking or whatever. There is a show that comes to mind where I'm like, this person appears to have been doing this for a while and appears to not do any preparatory exercises.
0: I think there are a lot of people who host talk shows alone that rely on phone calls, listener phone calls a lot, and also guests.
1: Sure.
0: Me no likey.
1: I hear that.
0: Me like talkie to you.
1: Me like talkie and then takey breaky, and you talkie.
2: Let the conversation begin.
1: Thank you, Garth.
0: That's fun.
1: The internet put together a list of some movie and TV scenes from the 80s that may have traumatized you. I guess the question is, did everybody take the appropriate amount of time to process these things? Like, on the list, in E.T., when E.T. turns white and appears to die, remember how jarring that image was?
0: Yeah. Yeah.
1: I mean, he looked like a goner, Donna.
0: Yeah.
1: Wasn't he found like in a river or like on the shore of a creek or something like that?
0: I don't remember.
1: It was really jacked up.
0: I really love that movie, though. That was such a sweet movie.
1: I need to watch that with my kids. I think it would freak out the youngest kid, the 6-year-old, I think. That's a scarring age. That's when I watched it.
0: Yeah, but maybe if you go into it and say, it's about this little fun little creature. He's a fun little creature.
1: Yeah. Okay.
0: You know, like he's a pet. He's a weird pet creature thing.
1: Yes.
0: Not like scary alien from another planet.
1: Yeah, even so, I just remember E.T. at a young age, that's a little bit of a scarrer, as we've been talking about. Should things always be scarring us?
0: I got to think about that. Wait, do we know what year that came out? Because I feel like I saw it as a young person.
1: I think it came out in 85, 87?
0: Oh, my
1: 82?
0: Bad.
1: 82? It came out in 82?
0: Okay, 82, I was a sophomore in high school.
1: Crazy. How about, do you remember the Farewell Mr. Hooper episode on Sesame Street?
0: No.
1: This is where Big Bern learned that Mr. Hooper was never coming back because the actor who played Mr. Hooper had died in real life. And so the show's producers, to their credit, decided to tie that into the storyline. But that made the list of 80s TV and movie scenes that sort of traumatized kids. Because Big Bird's like, hey, well, when's Mr. Hooper going to be back? And all the adults are gathered like, around in front of him in a semicircle.
0: And they go, he'd be dead. Just kidding. I loved Mr. Cooper.
1: No, don't try to get sentimental now.
0: I did. I loved him. I'm looking at a picture of him, and I'm like, I remember him.
1: But I watched some of that scene today just to bring it to my mind. I don't think I'd ever seen that before.
0: Aww.
1: Because that would have happened, I think, before I came up. So it's always been referred to still as Hoopers. They kept the name of it, but it was a tough scene.
0: How old do you think he was when he was on Sesame Street?
1: Mr. Hooper?
0: Yeah, I bet he was like 15 years younger than I am right now.
1: He looked extremely old, but he was probably, yes, in his
0: like
1: mid-40s.
0: 42.
1: Yes. How about this scene? Do you remember this scene from Harry and the Hendersons when John Lithgow's character, George, had to yell at and then hit Harry to make him leave before the hunters arrived?
0: I don't think I ever saw this movie.
1: You've never seen Harry and the Hendersons?
0: No, I don't even know. Are they creatures?
1: Donna, you should watch that soon.
0: Is it like a big Muppet thing?
1: Harry is sort of a Bigfoot-style creature.
0: Oh, cool.
1: And he meets this family called the Hendersons.
0: Huh. I'll look it up.
1: Okay. Other things that made the list, The Neverending Story, where Artax the horse sinks into the swamp of sadness.
0: Never saw that either.
1: Steel Magnolias? I've never seen Steel Magnolias.
0: That's when a good movie.
1: Julia Roberts' character Shelby has a diabetic attack while getting her hair done.
0: Yeah, and you should see what they did to her hair. That's probably why. Look it up. Look it up. Shelby haircut.
1: I feel like we're going to be hearing from the Diabetic Association momentarily.
0: Okay, look it up. No, she had a sickness. But look what they did to her hair. That's...
1: hair salon.
0: Julia Shelby shocks ladies with new haircut.
1: Oh, yeah. Yeah.
0: I mean, Julia Roberts went from looking like she was 20 to 75. So awful.
1: Ta-da.
0: Yeah, Sally Field was great in that movie, by the way. Mm-hmm. You would love Sally Field in that. Thank you.
1: That's all I want to say.
0: All right.
1: I'm just waiting. Someone from the American Diabetes Association is going to say, we heard your show this morning, and we feel that you may have put out false information that a diabetic attack can be brought upon by a faulty haircut. Unsatisfactory. In reality.
0: You know, that was a sad movie. She was sick. Yes.
1: Yeah, I haven't seen Steel Magnolias yet.
0: It's not your kind of movie, Steve.
1: I don't know. I like emotional things.
0: Then you should watch Remarkably Bright Creatures. It's a nice movie.
1: Yeah?
0: Yeah. You could watch it with your kids. The whole family could watch it. It's a nice movie. Thanks.
1: Okay.
0: All right.
1: We're going to go. Donna, tell everybody what's coming up next. Make it a really sharp, exciting hook kind of a tease, would you?
0: If you yawn when you see someone else yawning, it is definitely not your imagination. Yawning is actually contagious, even in the womb. I'll explain, according to a new study, when we come right back.
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4: Post Malone, Jelly Roll, they just announced that their big-ass stadium tour had to cancel 5 different shows. Posty was like, oh, we weren't prepared. We took on a little too much. No, you got Blue Dot Fever, because those weren't selling at all.
5: Yeah, those weren't selling.
6: And also, those tickets were $500 a pop, and I think they really overestimated like their
0: fan base
6: and the discretionary income.
4: We're seeing a lot of people suffering from Blue Dot Fever, which is an expression I never heard until yesterday on a Page Six article, and for that, Page Six... I thank you.
7: Yeah, you've never said that to Page Six before.
4: I respect them now. They gave me something of value for the first time.
6: All right, Page Six, you get one.
4: Yes.
0: You get one. Mike, you have Mike's respect for all of 10 minutes.
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0: Hello. Welcome back, and thank you for listening to the Donna and Steve Show. I have a study.
1: Great.
0: Are you ready for it?
1: Hit me.
0: Okay.
1: Oh, yeah.
0: Yawning is contagious.
1: Tell me, please.
0: Thank you.
1: That there is more to this study?
0: There is. So a new study just showed that fetuses yawn shortly after their mothers do.
1: Really?
0: Really.
1: Wow.
0: Wow. They used ultrasound imaging to track facial movements in the womb and found yawning increased about 90 seconds after maternal yawns, but not after a simple mouth movement. It was actually a yawn.
1: Wow.
0: Right?
1: That's fascinating.
0: I wonder why that is. That's what I want to know. Like, what is behind that? What is causing that? Is it just mimicking?
1: That's a great question. I don't know. It's got to be something. Can't be mimicking. That's got to be something on a biochemical, on a deeper level than that, almost a cellular level.
0: Well, I think what they're saying is maternal yawning triggers a hormone response, which the baby can recognize.
1: Hmm.
0: So that's really interesting. And I'm looking at pictures of a bunch of like fetuses appearing to be yawning. Stop. Was that real?
1: No, it was real. I just decided not to hide it because we were talking about yawns.
0: They're saying that the findings from this study now challenge the view of like fetal behavior as purely reflexive or just self-contained. Instead, now they support like a picture of the fetus as an organism whose behavior expression is already integrated into a shared biological context.
1: That's a beautiful thing.
0: I think so, too.
1: The more you study about what's happening in the womb, the more beautiful and awe-inspiring it is.
0: Yeah, they say yawning starts around 11 weeks. At 11 weeks of development. Now, there
1: so wait
0: is
1: a
0: no...
1: 11 weeks in and the kids are already exhausted.
0: Or bored. Yeah. They say now there's not any air for them to draw in. They just slowly open their mouths, perform movements that resemble breathing in and breathing out, and then they gently close their mouths again.
1: What's funny is that the moms who just mimicked the mouth movement, it did not trigger the same response. That's very interesting. That's great.
0: This is fun. Okay. I just find it so fascinating to learn things from like babies that aren't even in the world yet.
1: Yeah.
0: You know, that aren't out in the real world.
1: Yeah, study what's happening in the womb. Read what to expect when you're expecting. Watch a video on what happens inside of a womb that, like, turns this sperm and egg that comes together. I mean, y'all, if you can hear my voice, you are living inside of the greatest miracle of all time that is human life. Like, that doesn't make any sense at all. A sperm and an egg come together, and then this super sophisticated version of life comes to form inside of a mother. The baby comes out and is physically still connected via a cord to their mother. It's fascinating.
0: It is. It is. It's beautiful.
1: I remember we would read things when Lou was pregnant the first time with our first child. We were reading some of those things. She was reading What to Expect When You're Expecting. And we're getting these updates every week of, here's what's happening to baby right now.
0: Oh, and the size of the baby.
1: Oh, my gosh.
0: The baby's a kidney bean right now. Now the baby's an avocado.
1: Yes. It was very, very exciting and enlightening to read that. It just felt like, wow, that's crazy, man.
0: I know.
1: Crazy.
0: I know.
1: I mean.
0: Cool, right?
1: Just, it's cool, man.
2: Cool stuff.
1: Thank you, Garth. Martha Stewart has co-founded a new AI startup, and I think you might be interested in it, Donna. It's called Hint. It's designed to act like a personal home manager for homeowners. This could help you keep up with things like maintenance, repairs, insurance, utilities, preventative issues before they become expensive problems. This is scheduled to launch this upcoming summer on both desktop and on iOS, so you can get on your iPhone. The pitch is this. You enter your address.
0: Okay.
1: Hint starts to build an intelligence profile of your home. It can pull in public and environmental data tied to the property, such as property records and listings, local weather patterns, soil and air quality data, maintenance risks on region and home type. You can also upload things like inspection reports, warranties, bills, insurance policies, so the system can track what matters for your house. At first, I read this and thought, okay, this feels like a cash grab. The more I read it, I thought, that might be a really useful service. If you could take all the stuff that's in your fire safe box, right? All of those weird documents and things. If you could scan them and upload them and it goes into one app, and then it doesn't just store them, but it makes sense of them.
0: Yeah, that's kind of cool.
1: It is. A few examples of what this new Martha Stewart homeowners AI app could help you with, like warning a Texas homeowner to water their foundation before clay, soil, and heat create some sort of damage or risk of damage. It's not the sexiest stuff, but still it's important to that person if you end up having to fix it. Helping you to decide whether a repair actually warrants calling a contractor. Reminding you to shop for homeowners insurance before your renewal.
0: How much do you think this costs?
1: I don't know if they have... in fact, I don't think they're... I believe it's a free entry, and there will be some add-ons, some more sophisticated offerings that you can buy into.
0: Okay.
1: But I believe that the base level would be free.
0: Okay. That's
1: that
0: neat.
1: That feels like a good use of AI. Get everything into one place. Then you just go to your homeowner's AI portal, and it's like, hey, you know, your water bill was up, blah, blah, blah. Oh, you know, you can call these people. Have you thought about this? Don't forget, your insurance policy is about to auto-renew. Call them today.
0: That's cool.
1: Those kind of things.
0: Sounds like something you should do.
1: What do you mean?
0: I think you would really like this. Hey, Mikey. He likes it.
1: He really likes it. Speaking of, I just saw a Cinnamon Toast Crunch box.
0: Okay, you just said saw.
1: Did I?
0: Yeah.
1: So
0: I just saw.
1: We've been working on this behind the scenes. Donna brought this up actually at a meeting where I was actively being lectured by our boss. And Donna thought, I feel like this might be a good moment to bring up an impediment that he has as well. Hey, is that horse already down? Move over. I'm going to kick it. So I'm sitting there receiving a tongue lashing right. by our boss. And then Donna's like, you ever hear how he said saw? He said Saul.
0: No,
1: and then
0: she I was didn't like, notice yeah, that. I, heard it. I said, you say saw it. If there's a word that starts with a W after the word saw, you continue. You go, I saw it. I saw whales. I saw whales. I saw it.
1: That maybe as a friend, that wasn't the best time to bring up my impediment. As again, I was actively getting lectured and you were saying nothing like, oh, I bet I probably do that sometimes. Nothing. There was zero support.
0: I said, no, here's me.
1: She said nothing.
0: Let me see that cut. Give me that lemon juice.
1: Yes. And then we walk out. Donna's like, well, what are you going to do today? I was like, oh, I don't know. Emotionally recover from being chewed out, then not supported by my friend, and then made to feel insecure because I say saw it. All at the same. Why did we even walk through the cafeteria that day?
0: I don't
1: I
0: know. And then
1: it.
0: Our boss goes, oh, yeah, he says saw. And then we got an email from someone who was visiting family or something in Pittsburgh, and their person also says Saul.
1: And it's true, I do say it now that I hear it.
0: What do you think's going on there?
1: I don't know. I blame my upbringing. I blame my parents for everything.
0: Saul.
1: So what should I say? I saw it?
0: No, you should not
1: I
0: say
1: saw
0: that.
1: Saw it?
0: Yes, I saw it.
1: I saw it. Oh, I saw it. That's how I want to say it. I saw it. And then I sucked my thumb right after I said it. It's baby talk. It's cute.
0: Okay.
1: Can I try again?
0: Yeah.
1: I just saw the saw. Do you know that Cinnamon Toast Crunch put eyeballs and a smiley face on their Cinnamon Toast Crunch? Like, I feel like they have a mascot now.
0: It's new?
1: I saw it. Came upon it. And I was just like, why does this thing have googly eyes? All right, never mind. I don't care anymore. Part of your complete breakfast.
0: Is this new? Is it a new thing they're doing or you just noticed it?
1: I just noticed it. And I was like, I've never seen these googly eyes.
0: So has it been there all along?
1: Donna, I don't know.
0: Why are you bringing this up?
1: Because I saw it. If you saw it, you gotta say it. If you saw something, say something.
0: Okay. All right. Good to know.
1: Coming up, we're going to play Whose Voice Is It Anyway? A celebrity voice guessing game. You can play along. That's coming up right after the break. Also, two exes in Hollywood bumped into each other for the first time in two decades next.
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7: 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Everything entertainment.
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3: 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You know, this isn't actually live right now. 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I've been told I need my beauty sleep.
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3: Not sure we needed to go there. 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
0: And
3: a mirror disco
0: ball. And we're back. Thank you for listening. It is Donna. It is Steve.
1: Time now for us to play a game that we like to play every day. It's called Whose Voice Is It Anyway? This is a celebrity voice guessing game where we hear a celebrity voice out of context. We're then given a generic clue. And from there, Donna and I bid against each other, name that tune style to see who can identify the celebrity voice in the fewest amount of seconds. Producer Stormer has today's clue.
6: Today's clue for today's voice. This female musician appeared in the 2023 movie Baby Shark's Big Movie.
0: Baby Shark.
6: All right, that's enough.
1: Yeah, there were just
0: I love
1: a lot
0: that
1: of...
0: song.
1: Spoken like a true non-parent. That is a trigger warning song. People are probably pulled over right now with their hazards on the shoulder of the highway. What's going on? Why is she chewing her steer wheel? Steering wheel.
0: Steering wheel.
1: I said steer wheel.
0: Steer wheel.
1: That's what they should call it. It's the steer wheel.
6: Yeah, we're That's wasting tough. Time with the ING.
1: Let me start the bidding.
6: Go ahead.
1: I can name that voice in 5 seconds. I'm not here to mess around today. I feel like I want to be productive.
0: I can name that voice in 3 seconds.
1: Donna skipped over 4. Donna, please.
0: I will.
1: Name that voice.
0: All right.
6: All right, Donna. You have 3 seconds to name this voice.
8: You know, it's really exciting, but like today I've been very annoyed.
0: Okay. I got a couple of people in mind. I'm just talking it out here.
1: Just talk it out.
0: Talk it out.
1: Just talk it out. Have fun.
0: I got a Cardi B in mind.
1: Okay.
0: I got a Rosie Perez in mind.
1: Okay.
0: I got a Cardi B.
1: Okay.
0: I got a Rosie P.
1: Okay.
0: I got a C.
1: Okay.
0: I got an R.
1: Okay. Who would be more likely of those two to be in Baby Shark? What?
6: Baby Shark's Big Movie.
0: Can I get a year?
6: 2023.
0: That's Cardi B.
6: Is that the voice of Cardi B? All right, you have your answer locked in. Here is the voice one more time for our listeners.
8: You know, it's really exciting, but like today I've been very annoyed.
6: All right. Is that the voice of Cardi B, not Rosie P? That is the voice of Cardi B. You are our winner today, D-Val, in this edition of Whose Voice Is It Anyway? Congratulations.
0: Thank you so much.
1: Way to go, Donna. You earned that one, buddy.
0: Would you have gotten that?
1: I would have.
0: Yeah.
1: Yeah, she has a very identifiable
0: She's very voice. Animated.
1: Yes.
0: She's, yes. Yeah, yeah, that's good.
1: Well, congratulations,
0: Donna. Hey, thank you so much. You know what? Better luck next time.
1: Okay, thank you.
0: Okay.
1: And we will play next time. And you can always play along in Whose Voice Is It Anyway?
0: Woo. Hey, can we get a tally?
6: yes, with this victory today, Donna Valentine, you have taken the lead 3-2 over Steve since we started the game. Tally back over.
0: All right.
1: Oh, yeah. Nice job, Donna. Good job, Donna.
0: Thank you.
1: Go. Start real slow at the beginning. Speed it up at the end.
0: That's right.
6: Do.
0: We have got to talk about this run-in. Nick Lachey and his ex-wife/first wife, Jessica Simpson, ran into each other for the first time in 20 years. How is that possible?
1: How is that possible?
0: Especially if they both live in L.A.
1: Hollywood's such a small town. You'd think they'd be invited to the same gig at some point, where their publicist making sure the other person wasn't there at
0: right.
1: the event.
0: Yes.
1: How does that happen?
0: Yeah. So Nick Lachey has opened up about what really happened. He said it was strangely okay. He was fielding a question from Andy Cohen recently on Watch What Happens Live. And he says, you know, it's been 20 years since we've been together and we had not seen each other.

0: ripping the Band-Aid off. It's like, okay, now we've been in the same space.
1: Sure.
0: We know we can be cordial.
1: But are they both up in first class? First class is only so big. And then, you know, even just getting up and going to the bathroom, walking past the person.
0: Yeah. Yeah. I'm already uncomfortable for both of them.
1: I thought it was mean-spirited when he said to the flight attendant, she ordered the chicken of the sea tuna for dinner. I thought that was a, if you know, you know, right, Donna?
0: That's right.
1: Man, I love that show.
0: I did as well.
1: Chicken of the sea tuna moment. I loved so much of that show. Have you ever bumped into an ex in a weird spot where you're like, oh,
0: yes.
1: Boy. Would you care to share any details? Or would you be willing to share any details? It might be the better way to ask that.
0: Not really. But it's happened a couple of times with a couple of different exes.
1: Wow.
0: Where it's just kind of like, oh boy, we're in the same space. I guess I better say hi.
1: Hmm.
0: Or that was awkward afterwards.
1: It's such a strange dynamic. Not just because, you know, like just even if you just left it to the emotional intimacy that you have with somebody.
0: Yeah.
1: That's very strange that you go from like they knew everything about you. Every fear, every high, every low. They mm-hmm. saw you at your silliest, your most playful,
0: yep.
1: your most broken, your weakest, your strongest,
0: they
1: all of it.
0: They've seen you naked.
1: Donna!
0: You shared a bed, a vacation. It's just, yeah, there's a lot of that going, okay.
1: Presumably a modesty cloth between them in the
0: of
1: bed,
0: course.
1: Though, if they weren't married, right?
0: That's right.
1: Right. Yeah, but all of that. And then suddenly you go from super, super connected emotionally
0: mm-hmm.
1: to totally distant and cold very often. It's such a...
0: It's so sad.
1: Yeah, the dissonance between things makes me uncomfortable in life.
0: Me too.
1: You know? That's a little bit how I feel with adult sleepovers. We're not going to do this right now. We don't have to do this. We've had this conversation 8,000 times. But the night before, you're all chuckling and laughing and all that. And then the next morning, the last time you saw them, you were all yucking it up like big dogs. And then the next time you see them, you're hardly even awake. You haven't had any coffee yet. You feel like a zombie. It feels weird.
0: Well, I think maybe in some cases, yeah, we're going to do this. There's an unwritten rule, like you don't come out of that bedroom until your hair is done,
1: until
0: you're fully dressed.
1: It.
0: Yeah. But you don't come out until you're fully presentable. And then you feel like it's just a continuation of the night before.
1: Yeah.
0: You know?
1: Obviously, I don't.
0: I mean, it's kind of what I did today. I took a shower. I didn't exit the room until I was fully ready to leave for work.
1: Yeah, that whole time I would just feel like a prisoner in there. I'm not saying my way of life is the right way. You all are much more emotionally regulated, but that also doesn't change how it feels for me, which is I feel like I'm a prisoner in there. I can't come out until everything's right. And then sort of like, all right, we're about to open the door here.
0: You know,
1: hopefully they're not out there. And if they are, I'll just do something quick and then I'm going to get the hell out of here.
0: I just feel like the relationship I have with my friends is extremely tight, intimate, familial. That's from Galaxy Quest, if you don't know. That's how they laugh. I feel like I'm very close, like sisterly with my friends. There's no weirdness. Yeah. Like there's not a scrap of weirdness.
1: Oh, I got scraps. I'm scrap daddy.
0: Daddy scrap.
1: Daddy scrap. Little scrappy.
0: Yeah, I think you have some issues. You have some hang-ups.
1: Yes.
0: Okay.
1: You're right. I thought maybe sometimes you'll challenge me to just say, why don't you just sort of respect, not everybody feels the same way that you do. But you chose, you have issues, you have hang-ups. That's okay. I think you...

0: need to be in therapy. We clearly have some thoughts about
1: Steve, it's so funny because I really think you're projecting because you're the one who needs the therapy. And
0: I've
1: medication, if I may.
0: Okay, so that, first of all, I could sue you for libel. Wow, libel. She's liable to get sued is what she's liable.
1: I've been to therapy. It was helpful when I needed it. I don't need therapy. I don't have any, I'm not struggling with anything.
0: I feel like listeners of the show might be like, wow, she doesn't seem like a perfect picture of mental stability.
1: I mean, I'm neurotic, which I have admitted to before, but I don't think it's like debilitating. Personally.
0: Mm.
1: All right, can
0: our
1: I go?
0: Our producer just laughing behind the glass right now as we self-diagnose one another.
1: Mm.
0: Clearly, though, I think we could agree on this. We both think the other person is broken to some extent.
1: Absolutely.
0: Needs a repair shop of some sort. We think this of one another.
2: Would you guys ever go to couples counseling together?
1: Sure.
0: No. Oh. We'd have to do like a session apart and then come together. You know, sometimes they'll do that. They talk to each person first and then to get a little context without how the other person might jump in.
1: Oh, man.
0: Yeah, no, we're pro-counseling. Hey, this will be our reminder that if you're, you feel like your marriage sucks, if you guys can both just sort of swallow your pride and go to counseling, you should.
1: Do it. And don't be bitter about it when you're sitting there.
0: Yeah. Lou and I, we've been married for 20 years. We've done, like, intense counseling at two different points of our marriage. One was within the last year and a half or 2 years. And so even when you feel like you have a lot of, I would always say, if you had surveillance on us, you would see laughter every day. Even when we were really going through a tough spot, you'd see laughter every day. You would see love every day. You'd see silliness, but also there were issues that weren't being dealt with correctly and weren't being communicated correctly. And so those two things can exist at the same time. But if you can like nip one in the bud, particularly the tough stuff, the improper communication, the walls, etc. Do it. And if any fellas are listening, first of all, what's up, boys? Don't be a prideful punk if your person is asking you to go to counseling. Swallow your pride and go to counseling.

0: like my favorite thing ever.
1: We'll take a quick break, but when we come back, California is contemplating a terrible idea for how people could get around. This is a terrible idea. Don't you think so, Donna?
0: I do.
1: Also, big weekend on Saturday Night TV this week that
0: That's
1: we think
0: right.
1: you might want to be aware of. We'll do that. Maybe check the email inbox. Look ahead to the weekend. All when we come back. Thanks for hanging, guys. We love you. It's Don and Steve.
2: Where talk is fun.
3: 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It brings me joy and happiness.
2: 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Everything entertainment.
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5: Donna, you're the best.
0: Thanks.
5: No, you're supposed to say, oh, Steve, you're the best.
0: No, probably won't do that.
5: Okay, how about a compromise? Say, these are the best. These replayable segments that we liked from today's show.
0: But you just said that.
5: I know, I'm the best.
0: Okay. They wanna have fun. They wanna have fun.
12: It is the final stretch of the Donna and Steve show right here on My Talk 107.1, where talk is fun.
1: Hey, Donna.
12: Hey, buddy.
1: Hi, buddy. Hey. What's going on? What do you got?
12: Do you want to know about this California thing?
1: I lived in California for the better part of 8 years, and the highways and the traveling in general was very problematic. I think this latest idea might be very bad.
12: I think you might be right, and I don't know how they could even make this work. California has been developing a high-speed rail system for a long time, decades, and they don't have very much to show for it right now. So now they would like to try something even more crazy, and that is high-speed buses. The California Department of Transportation is exploring the idea of buses that could travel up to 140 miles per hour on its freeways.
1: That
12: what
1: is bad.
12: Correct.
1: Now, I think they would have it behind like a corridor in a little, or you know, a Jersey wall barrier.
12: Sure, like a track or whatever their
1: own. Well, I don't think it would be on a track, though. I think it would just be on a dedicated lane. But I don't think it would be on a track by nature of being a bus, not a tram or a train.
12: Yeah, it's so strange.
1: And I'm sorry, all somebody needs to do is sneeze at 140 miles an hour, and that story does not end great.
12: Yeah, I don't think this is... I'd like to hear more details. These are going to be, okay, so obviously they're not going to be taking people on short commutes. They're for long distance interstate travel. But again, going 140 miles per hour in the LA area where what the average speed is, you know, 15 miles per hour.
1: Right.
12: It's like, how is this going to work?
1: Oh. Well, listen.
12: I don't know.
1: It's... California is sort of strikes me like New York. Cool to visit, but it takes a certain sort of person to embrace the grind that comes with living in these places. If you live out there in California, the weather is awesome. It's great all the time. You get so much sunshine, and there's a lot of perks. If you live in New York, you get the energy of the city. You get Central Park, you get there's just a heartbeat there that just beats differently than the rest of America. However, you have to pay tons of money to live in these places. And it feels like there's a lot of energy just to get through a given week there.
12: Yeah.
1: I'll do my little trips out there, and 2 days later, I'm like, okay.
12: Get me out of here.
1: I came, I saw, I enjoyed, and I'm ready for a yard and a little quiet.
12: Yeah.
1: Here's an email that we got. Subject line, immediate raise inquiry. Hello. I'm writing as a concerned listener who has recently become aware that Donna and Steve may not be earning professional athlete money for their work on the radio. This feels wrong. Their show is funny, sharp, weirdly comforting, and has become an essential part of my day. I've laughed. I've learned things. I've yelled answers at the radio like they can hear me. That kind of public service... should be compensated aggressively. Please consider giving Donna and Steve huge raises, bonus checks, company cars, or at a minimum, a ceremonial wheelbarrow of cash. Thank you for your prompt attention to this matter. Signed, a listener with excellent taste.
12: Wow. Huh.
1: I have a confession.
12: You wrote it.
1: ChatGPT did.
12: Okay.
1: But I just thought it'd be fun to read one like that, you know?
12: I loved it.
1: Sometimes you get a couple sideways emails during the week and you need to create a fake one that boosts you back up.
12: Yeah.
1: You know?
12: That's great.
1: I didn't argue with anything I read, you know?
12: Nor did I.
1: Well, Donna.
12: I kind of like the idea.
1: Donna.
12: What?
1: Stop it.
12: All right.
1: I told my children how expensive each one of them are last night because of the study that you gave. I said, look around this table. I love you all, and you will cost your mother and I approximately, according to a new study, $1.2 million in total.
12: How did they feel about that?
1: I feel like we need to do some financial lessons with them again.
12: I think you're right.
1: To explain the cost of things.
12: How are they doing with their stocks?
1: I don't know. They took their money out back in the day.
12: Oh.
1: Like after we did the 6-month experiment. I've told them, though, they can put money that they earn – it can get invested. There are ways to get it invested. Even the app that we have called Greenlight, which is a child debit card app. Parents can add money for chores and things like that. It's pretty slick. But anyway, it has an investing option on it, but none of them have taken advantage of it.
12: Do they understand that they can make a lot more money by investing it instead of just letting it sit somewhere, you know?
1: Yes, they do. But,
12: okay,
1: you know, what are you going to do?
12: I know what you're going to do. They're kids.
1: You can lead a horse to water.
12: That's right.
1: But?
12: Can't make them drink.
1: Can't make them drink.
12: That's right. They should say a camel.
1: I feel like a camel might instinctively be ready for some more water.
12: You know what's crazy? Is my dog is, what's the word? Adverse to water? Aversion. It has an aversion to water. Has an aversion.
1: This is good. I think you got there on your own.
12: My dog does not like water. She can be so dehydrated and tired, but if you start offering her water, she acts like you're trying to poison her and starts running away.
1: Yeah, dogs
12: and hiding.
1: Can be weird like that.
12: What do you think that's about?
1: I think we underestimate how stupid they are sometimes.
12: Okay.
1: Right? And we say this with love. They're smart in some ways, but also sort of dumb in other ways. They're knuckleheads.
12: Yeah, and it's like, just drink. I'm not trying to kill you.
1: Yeah, they're like, uh-huh. Oh, I bet you want me to drink that water, right?
12: Don't you?
1: You see me panting? I'm just going to go in.
12: And then they'll be like, let's swap.
1: That's right.
12: You give me your
1: glass. Take a sip first.
12: Dogs are dumb. It's so true.
1: Dumb are dogs.
12: I know. Hey, this is kind of fun. Will Ferrell is going to be hosting the last show of Saturday Night Live season this Saturday. Paul McCartney is going to be your musical guest.
1: Dang.
12: And I think it's going to be great.
1: Going out with a bang.
12: Yeah.
1: Will Ferrell, for me, is must-see TV on SNL. It's great to get him back home. He's just so great. I'll be curious if he's going to reboot any of his old characters.
12: I bet he will. Can you say his name again?
1: Will Ferrell.
12: Okay.
1: What the hell? What?
12: It just sounded weird when you said it. You were like,
1: Will Ferrell. Ferrell.
12: Will Ferrell.
18: Will Ferrell.
1: Say it again.
18: Will Ferrell.
1: Yeah, Will Ferrell. That's what I do.
12: Ferrell. Ferrell.
1: It's something Will with Ferrell. My W's and my L's.
12: It's the L's.
1: Where do you go to see a movie theater? Let me do it again. Where do you go see a movie in public?
12: A movie theater.
1: Now say it like you normally do.
12: Movie theater.
1: She laughs buoyantly.
12: Because we're both dummies.
1: We're stupid. Jeremy.
12: Why is that? That's how you say it. What do you say,
1: Jeremy Orange. The theater.
12: Wait,
1: is on Orange Avenue, Jeremy.
12: How do you say it? Jeremy?
1: Jeremy.
12: Say it again.
1: Jeremy. I could go Jeremy, but I'm not going to do Jeremy.
12: Okay.
20: Come down for moose soup after.
1: Yeah. We haven't talked to him in a long time.
12: He's alone, so
1: he's gonna be stressed.
12: We can help. But our listeners have been asking where he's been. We'll keep it short, okay?
21: Soup of the day.
12: We're gonna find out what the soup of the day is that none of you can have.
1: Oh, no.
12: Oh, come on, Brian. Brian, come on. Answer. Come on. You can do it. You can do it.
1: Come on, Brian.
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12: Oh, well.
1: That's okay.
12: I'm going to guess beef barley.
1: And I'll guess chicken wild rice.
12: All right.
1: Send us your guesses all throughout the weekend, and we'll read them in the order in which they were received on Monday. We love you guys.
12: Thank you for listening.
1: Thanks for hanging out with us. We'll be back Monday. Bradley and Dawn are in next. Bye now.
12: Bye.
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31: ABC News, I'm Dave Packer. Sources tell us that President Trump is expected to drop his $10 billion lawsuit against the IRS. They say this would be in exchange for the creation of a $1.7 billion fund to compensate allies who claim they were wrongfully targeted by the Biden administration. House Democratic Caucus Chairman Pete Aguilar.
32: This is ridiculous, but this is exactly, you know, who he is. Some way, somehow, he'll find a way to try to pay himself in addition to, you know, some of the 1,500 insurrectionists who he pardoned for trying to take over the Capitol here.
31: President Trump back at the White House after days of talks with China's President Xi. The U.S. Supreme Court has denied Virginia Democrats' request to stay the Supreme Court decision that invalidated a voter-approved redistricting effort.
4: The Texas Supreme Court rejecting a push from state Republicans and Governor Greg Abbott to reprimand the 50 Democratic state senators who fled the state last year during redistricting. This is ABC News.
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12: Welcome back to The Adventures of Bradley and Dawn. It's My Talk, and we have the pleasure of inviting Paul McGuire Grimes into the studio to talk about TV and movies. What's up, Paul?
8: Hey, Dawn.
12: How
8: good to
12: you
8: see
12: doing?
8: You. I'm great.
12: Good.
8: Bradley, good to see
1: Long
8: you again.
1: Long time no see.
8: Absolutely.
1: Thanks for filling in on Monday.
8: It was a blast. Listen to the podcast if you haven't heard it yet. Blinded
1: Absolutely.
8: By the Item on YouTube.
1: Yeah.
8: Yeah.
12: Yes.
8: We're going to stay inside this weekend for all the streaming content that I've got options for.
12: Okay.
8: You want to start with a Sally Field movie, a scary TV show, or a biting satire?
1: What are you interested in?
12: Well, I know one of them I'm watching.
8: Okay, what are you watching?
12: I'm watching the second season of Beef.
8: Yes. Okay, so Beef season 2, now on Netflix.
12: Yes.
8: Even if you didn't see the first season, it's fine because this is an anthology series. New characters, new story. Stars Charles Melton and Kaylee Spaney as two young, struggling paycheck-to-paycheck workers at this wealthy, posh country club.
12: Yeah.
8: And they witness the general manager, played by Oscar Isaac, and his wife, Carrie Mulligan, having a little dispute. So they record it and then use it as evidence to kind of get ahead.
12: Mm. Yes. And it's just,
8: blackmail.
12: Isn't it fun, just the perception, like from... the perspective of a younger generation
8: yes.
12: and what they see and how they react
8: yes.
12: to conflict.
8: Yes.
12: Also, people that are not very long in their relationship and how they would never, ever fight like that. And baby, don't worry. We would never,
8: yeah.
12: you know, they feel like it's the worst thing they've ever witnessed. And like, you know, they should be in jail.
8: Right.
12: You know.
8: And yes, the couple... The Oscar Isaac and the Carey Mulligan couple are going through some hardships in their
12: uh-huh.
8: relationship because they've got some money issues. They're having a sexless marriage. Like,
12: yeah.
8: they're kind of what are they doing? But the title Beef certainly takes multiple meanings this season between a beef within the two people within the relationship,
12: mm-hmm.
8: a beef between one couple to the next, one generation to the next, one financial income to the next. It's wild. And to see like it covering so many different topics of like wealth disparity and generational
12: yeah.
8: disparity. And I think all four of our leads are so good at this chess game that these characters are playing and who's going to get out on top. And I just love that this creator is finding all of the pauses and the like things are not being said between everyone and people trying to get ahead. And then you have Yoo Jeon Yeon, who won the Oscar a couple of years ago for Minari.
12: Yes.
8: And she plays a character only known as the chairwoman, who is now the owner of the new owner of this country club. And she certainly has this personality, let's say, of what people expect from her.
12: It's a bunch of relationship conflicts
8: yes.
12: going on in each individual couple.
8: Yes.
12: And they're all just like coming into a head.
8: And
12: together.
8: You don't know who's going to come out.
12: No,
8: at the end.
12: It's really interesting.
8: Yeah.
12: I feel like they've upped their game from the first season.
8: Mm-hmm.
12: I love the first season,
8: but this is
12: so good.
8: And just different. It's
12: mm-hmm.
8: very different than
12: yeah.
8: the first season. And I think all four of the leads are really strong at doing what they're doing. And Charles Melton kind of being the bro guy that thinks he's working hard by doing videos of workouts at home.
12: Yeah,
8: when his wife
12: not.
8: Is like struggling at the country. It just is so fascinating to me.
12: Funny, yeah. Very good. Check it out.
8: Yeah.
1: So
12: on Netflix.
1: It's on Netflix.
8: Yes.
1: And how many episodes are we going to get?
8: 8.
1: Okay.
8: I've seen 6 of the 8 so far.
1: Mm-hmm. Awesome.
8: Yeah. 4 out of 5 ticket subs for Beef
1: right.
8: season 2.
1: Okay. That's mm-hmm. a recommendation.
8: Yeah. Okay. Let's stay at Netflix for a new movie called Remarkably Bright Creatures. Starring Sally Field as Tova, the cleaning lady at this aquarium. And she's kind of become best friends with this octopus that she looks over. And his name's Marcellus. And Marcellus is the kind of narrator of the story.
12: Oh.
8: And she's really at this transitional period in her life where she's getting pressured to leave her family home, move into a retirement living facility. And then her life takes an unexpected turn when this musician comes into town. He's played by Lewis Pullman. He's stuck in town and gets a job working at the aquarium. And this kind of unlikely friendship that forms between the Sally Field character and Lewis Pullman. Ryan and I watched it the other night, and we both loved it.
12: Okay.
8: Based on a book by Shelby Von Pelt. And it's one of those books that, like, book clubs just devour because it's, like, inspirational and really endearing characters.
0: I was going to say, must be good characters.
8: Yes. And you kind of know some of the beats it's going to take, but, like, who cares? It's so good. And there's, of course, the, like, kind of twist in the final act once it all kind of comes together. And it's, like, everyone needs, I think, a Tova in their life. This, you know, maybe a grandma or an elderly woman that kind of just puts you back in your place, or you have an unlikely friendship. And these characters both need each other.
12: Mm.
8: And I think that that's what's so special about the movie. And Sally Field, just bringing, like, her life history, she's such a great actress that makes you relate to her and, like, love her characters. And I mean, you're kind of crying by the end of what you see in this movie. It's so cute and charming.
0: I'm kind of glad that we have her sort of, like, back in front of the camera. We were talking about her on Monday,
8: yes,
0: if I remember, because she was relating this story about how her son was on the set of Steel Magnolias, and we just talked about how amazing the movie Steel Magnolias is.
8: Yes.
0: And he, you know, said basically that movie is why he's gay, mostly because he was surrounded by all these amazing divas.
12: Sure.
8: Yes.
12: Oh, my gosh. Shirley MacLaine alone.
8: And Dolly? Oh, God, yes.
0: Shirley MacLaine, Dolly, Julia
8: Dukakis,
0: Roberts, Olivia Dukakis. I mean, literally one after the other. But anyway, it's nice to see Sally Field again in the spotlight, or at least, you know, ponder the fact that she is still going strong and doing the thing
8: she's
0: that we love her for. Oh, my
8: God, she's going to be 80 soon and still, like,
0: she looked great and she sounds great.
8: Yes.
0: Yeah.
8: She reminds me of my mom, who's not 80, by the way, but, like, I always think of my mom when I see Sally Field.
12: Oh, really?
8: Yeah. And I actually wrote about Sally in my Patreon this week. So if you go to my Patreon, Paul Shipp the Movies, you can see a little newsletter all about Sally Field.
0: Good.
8: Yeah.
12: Cool.
8: Okay, Donna.
0: How many tickets did you get?
8: Four to five.
0: Four to five.
8: Yes,
0: okay, another good
8: really
0: recommendation.
8: Lovely. Yes, yes, yes.
0: If you guys are just joining us, Paul McGuire Grimes is here. What else you got for us?
8: Okay, Donna, a show that you might love on Apple TV called Widow's Bay. It's a limited series. It'll be 10 episodes, about 30 to 40 minutes each. It stars Matthew Rhys as the mayor of this small island community off of New England. People thought it'd be like the next Martha's Vineyard. And he really wants to revitalize the tourism for summer. But the thing that's stopping him is supposedly this island is cursed. There's all this folklore, all this urban legend about it's being haunted, it's cursed. You have someone like Stephen Root, who's kind of like the local conspiracy theorist and suspicious character. And he has to try to prove that, no, this place is not cursed. And it is really like Stephen King meets Twin Peaks, because everyone in the small town is a little goofy, a little unhinged, a little unqualified for their jobs. Mm. And it kind of just follows all sorts of different horror tropes about what is potentially happening in this town.
12: Cool.
8: Yeah,
12: it looks really
8: so well
12: good.
8: Done. It's part comedy. Like, there's going to be things that they play for laughs and you will laugh along with, but then it kind of keeps a little off kilter. You're like, but then it also plays for the scares. And you're like, oh, like, I think that this place actually could be cursed by what's happening.
12: Mm.
8: They play into the haunted hotel trope. They're like boogeyman killing teen girls. There's an episode all about a flashback about, like, the Salem witch trial area.
12: And, oh,
8: like,
12: wow.
8: Yeah, it's really wild. Like, it kind of takes you by surprise. You're like, oh, this is addicting. And it's 30 to 40 minutes. So it's like, oh, I could do another one late at night. And
12: oh,
8: you're like
12: nice.
8: Staying up way too late watching scary material.
0: I like it.
12: Absolutely.
0: I mean, if you're into that.
8: Which
0: I would totally not be.
8: I think, Don, I think you would like it, Don. And there's little Easter eggs for Stephen King as well in different episodes.
12: Oh, is it based on a Stephen King?
8: No.
12: They're just like,
8: yes.
12: Yeah, homage.
8: Yeah, for sure.
12: For sure.
8: And some of the workers in this town, Jeff Hiller's in it, make you think about, like, some of the characters in Twin Peaks should not be working for the city.
12: Yes,
8: they do.
12: Yes.
8: And so do they in Widow's Peak. Yeah.
12: Gotcha.
8: It's just really well written. And the tone, you kind of, it's just unsuspecting. And then you're diving in way too late at night to watch it.
12: Okay.
8: Yeah, right. 4 out of 5 ticket stubs.
0: Again, you're giving us all great recommendations.
8: Yeah, and all things you can watch streaming this weekend.
12: Wow. It makes you just want to, well, it's going to be so nice outside.
8: I know, right?
0: I was going to say, get outside, but then, you know.
12: At nighttime?
8: Yeah. At the nighttime, after you've mowed your grass and planted all your flowers
0: for
8: the weekend.
0: Had your snack.
8: Had your snacks.
0: Yep. Sit on the couch with your family.
8: Put on those sweats. Yes.
12: Yes. Eat some Kinder Bueno ice cream.
8: Okay. I was drooling in the car.
0: You guys, that was so good.
8: And Don was like flying high in sugar.
0: Yeah.
8: Are there any left?
12: Kind of coming down a little bit. There isn't any left.
8: Shoot.
0: No, we literally ate the pint.
8: Well, great. Good for you guys.
0: 14 ounces, anyway.
8: Talked about that shrinkflation, and I was like, what's going on, people?
0: I know. I do this all the time now. I look at package sizes because I'm always like, they want you to think this is, and I'm like, sure enough, look at how few ounces is in this damn package.
8: Who doesn't look at package sizes?
12: Oh, my gosh.
8: This was the show Monday, 12
12: to 3. I was going to say, sounds like I missed this.
8: Double entendres left and right.
0: As it should be, ever and always. Okay, well, what else do you have coming up? Are you going to be on Twin Cities Live this afternoon?
8: Yes, talking about these three things again. But I want people to follow me on social media, at Paul's Movie Trip. I'm heading to L.A. on Sunday, interviewing the cast of the Four Seasons, Tina Fey, Will Forte. I've watched some of the new season.
0: Okay.
8: It's fantastic.
0: Okay, good.
8: Yep. And then I'll also be attending, if all goes to plan, the premiere of Masters of the Universe. Me and He-Man getting together again.
0: Okay.
8: It's going to be so good.
0: Don't get too comfortable out in L.A. Because we need you to come in and tell us about all these things. Okay, so you're going to be out there for how long?
8: Sunday through Tuesday.
0: Wow, that's going to be a
8: nice big
0: trip.
8: Yeah, so check my socials.
0: And you can follow Paul along on his socials, but also
8: on YouTube. Paul's Trip to the Movies. Okay. Yeah, a lot of content coming up. So look for that.
0: Absolutely.
8: Yeah, red carpet.
0: Busy man.
12: Yeah. Yes.
0: What about the new Star Wars movie? You're going to be...
8: That opens next weekend. Here's the thing. They're not screening it for Minneapolis critics, which is a trend right now.
12: Oh,
8: which
12: is
8: has
12: it?
8: A lot of us up in arms. So I'll see it next weekend.
0: Yeah.
8: I just won't have a review it on opening day.
0: Yeah. Well, we care about all your reviews. So we're going to head to Paul's Trip to the Movies on YouTube if we haven't already to like and subscribe and catch him on Twin Cities Live this afternoon.
8: Yes,
0: thank you, Paul.
8: Thank you for having me.
12: Thank
0: 420.
12: You.
0: What is that? Oh.
8: Hey-o.
0: We'll be right back.
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0: I'm Bradley Trainer,
12: and I'm Don McClain, and this is Blinded by the Item.
0: Blind items are celebrity gossip with the names left out.
12: Together, we'll play detective to figure out what the item is telling us about our favorite celebrity. 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It's a game we play every day here on My Talk. 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Thank you, everybody that's listening through podcast form. And most importantly, we want you to go to our YouTube channel where you can see us do this very fun game that Mike Ganger is going to be the host of real quick here. And he has a beautiful shirt on that's an old school gaming shirt today. So you need to see that.
11: NES.
12: Yes.
0: Old school NES.
12: Uh-oh, here we go. NES.
0: It's Friday. TLES, you did it, Don. It's your fault.
12: That's true.

0: Yes.
1: Yummy.
0: One of our favorite theme songs from the 80s.
1: Oh, God, I'm getting hot in here already.
0: Oh, my gosh. Do you want to start playing this game?
1: In there.
0: Yep.
1: Yeah, let's get it going here with a little Blinded by the Item. Let's kick it off with our first one right here. How about this one? This foreign-born A-list actor is speaking out against social media, which is rich considering he has a bunch of burner accounts.
2: Oh, God.
1: And don't get us started on his foreign-born B-plus list actress significant other, who is never not online.
0: No.
1: This foreign-born A-list actor is speaking out against social media, which is rich considering he has a bunch of anonymous burner accounts. And don't get us started on his foreign-born B-plus list actor significant other, who is never not online.
2: I don't like that social media. It's so terrible.
0: Okay.
3: Is he British?
1: He is not British. No. Okay.
0: Is he Australian?
1: He is not Australian, no.
3: God, we're so lazy. Canadian?
1: He is not Canadian, eh?
0: Okay. Is he Irish?
1: No.
3: Irish.
1: My clue to you will be is if we're doing it like this, we will not get to him before the end of the show.
3: He's from Djibouti.
1: He's not from Djibouti.
0: Okay. What?
3: I'm out.
0: Okay.
1: But he is definitely not from a country you guys would regularly guess.
0: Okay. All right.
1: Again, we have an A-list actor who, a foreign-born A-list actor, who's speaking out against social media, which is rich considering he has a bunch of anonymous burner accounts. And don't even get us started on his foreign-born B-plus list actress significant other, who is never not online. Nice little double negative for you.
0: Okay. Has he experienced some negative stuff online, or is that why he's like, I don't like social media?
1: I think that's what he's going with, although okay. It's not like a really super controversial or anything
0: okay.
1: crazy. That's yeah.
0: All right.
3: Well, okay. This is curious because I feel like we would have seen the story that he's been speaking out.
1: Correct, and I actually haven't really seen much of it. In fact, we've got a different story that we're seeing a lot of about him, so maybe that's what's suppressing this other story.
3: Oh,
1: we've got some news regarding this individual. I will say
3: casting news?
1: Some casting news, yeah.
0: Anybody from The Odyssey?
1: No.
0: Okay.
3: Bond?
1: No.
0: White Lotus?
1: No. He had a very successful and award nominated 2024.
0: Oh, okay.
3: So I know what this is.
1: Ooh.
3: Oh, no. It's not, because you said not British. It's not Benedict Cumberbatch yelling at a biker.
1: It's not Benedict Cumberbatch. Sorry, all you Benedict Cumberbitches.
0: Mm-hmm.
3: He was being a Cumberbatch.
0: Yeah, he was.
3: He was getting real feisty. Although we do.
1: Again, we have a foreign-born A-list actor who had a big 2024, speaking out against social media, which is rich because he's got a bunch of anonymous burner accounts, and don't get us started on his foreign-born B-plus list actress significant other, who is never not online. She is British. I'll give
3: his
1: you
3: his partner one. Is British.
1: Mm-hmm.
0: Is she an influencer?
1: No. She's an actress.
3: B-list actress.
1: B-plus list actress. British.
3: B-plus list British actress. He is an actor that's been in movies, and he was in a big movie. Was it like
1: He was in two big movies in 2024 that he was up for big awards.
3: Was it that bomb movie?
1: That Oppenheimer?
3: Yeah.
1: No. It was actually 2023.
0: Wow.
1: Shockingly enough, yeah. Barbenheimer was 3 years ago.
3: Wow.
1: The summer.
3: Mm-hmm.
0: Okay.
3: So it was after Barbenheimer.
1: The year after.
3: What was big in 2024, Don?
0: I don't know.
1: The movies were not that big. His performances
0: were they nominated?
1: Acclaimed. Yes.
0: Okay.
1: He was, I believe, nominated for multiple. I know at least an Oscar. I think for Best Actor.
3: Yep.
1: Yeah, he was nominated for Best Actor in one of them, and he was nominated for Golden Globes and actually won the Golden Globe for another.
3: Do we think he's British?
1: You might think he's British.
3: But he's not British?
0: Is he Welsh?
1: I don't think he's... No.
0: Is that Kenneth Branagh?
1: No.
3: We're not talking about Cutie Pie?
1: No.
0: He doesn't even know. He just says no, cutie pie.
3: Yeah, he's like,
1: I mean, he's
3: no.
1: a cutie pie for sure.
3: Are we talking?
1: I don't think you think he's British.
0: Okay.
3: Who am I thinking of? I'm thinking of the one who played. Rami Malek.
1: No. Okay. Not Rami Malek.
0: Sebastian Stan.
1: Yep.
0: Okay.
3: Oh, good job. How'd you pull that out of your keister?
0: Well, people criticized me for always guessing Sebastian Stan, so I didn't say it.
3: And so you were purposely not?
0: Yes.
1: So you waited.
3: Who criticized you for doing that, by the
0: way? Oh, just in the comments. Like, you always say Sebastian Stan.
1: Well, in this case, you were right, because according to the blind item, Sebastian Stan can speak out against social media, and that's quite rich, though, considering he has a bunch of burner accounts. And don't get us started on his foreign-born B-plus-less British significant
0: other. Annabelle Wallace?
1: Who's expecting her first child with Sebastian Stan. She is never not online, according to the blind items. The big news around him recently, though, is that he has been cast. He and Scarlett Johansson, two people from the Marvel Universe, have been cast in the upcoming The Batman Part 2.
0: Mm.
1: So they're going to be jumping from Marvel over to DC.
0: Nice.
1: This is the Robert Pattinson Batman universe.
3: Mm-hmm. Okay. Interesting.
1: And it's going to be Sebastian Stan playing the role of Harvey Dent, a.k.a. Two-Face. And Scarlett Johansson is rumored to be his wife.
3: I do like me Glinda. Some ScarJo.
0: Yeah, me too.
1: So there you go. That was the big casting news that it's been rumored for a long time, but Matt Reeves finally dropped it yesterday. And at some point, Sebastian Stan was talking about social media. Blind items were like, "You wait a minute. You say you're
3: come
1: not
3: on
1: online.
3: Now.
1: You're so online. You're the most online."
3: You know that happens a lot more than people admit.
1: Yeah.
3: I mean, I feel like if you're a celebrity, you have to have a burner account, don't you?
0: Oh, gosh, who has time?
3: Well, I'm just saying for like trolling social media on your own without being, you know, on main.
0: Yeah.
1: I feel like they do have time.
0: You think they do?
1: Celebrities, they got
3: time. They don't want you to think they have time, Don.
1: They got time.
0: Oh.
1: There's a lot of time in between shoots. They're sitting on the truck. They're getting makeup done for 6 hours. They're online.
0: Yeah.
1: They're
0: the online. Makeup artists and hair design people, they know everything. Yeah. The costumers.
3: Those are the people who should be writing books.
0: Yeah.
1: Our buddy Sebastian Stan up for an Oscar for portraying Donald Trump in The Apprentice, and then also won the Golden Globe that year for A Different Man.
0: Mm.
3: Which one?
1: A Different Man. That was the movie. Well done.
3: Sorry, Friday.
1: No, I love it. Let's keep it rolling on this Friday. You guys are off to a magnificent start. Let's see how this next one goes. Let's just get real shady, why don't we? This foreign-born A-list actor who you are about to see absolutely everywhere is reminding everyone of what happens when you get all kinds of work done to your face before you start the weekly shot. Be sure to wait until afterwards, and then your face won't look so wonky and unnatural.
0: Uh-oh.
1: Again, I'm reading
3: people
1: the blind items.
3: Terrible.
1: This is not my opinion. This foreign-born A-list actor who you're about to see everywhere is reminding everyone of what happens when you get a bunch of work done to your face and then start the weekly shot. Wait until afterwards, so then things don't get all wonky and look unnatural.
0: So I'm assuming this is like a GLP-1, and then they got a bunch of...
3: Blepharoplasty.
1: Well, reverse that. They got the work done on their face, then the GLP-1 came along, and then lost all this weight, and then their face doesn't look natural if you believe the blind items.
3: Yeah.
0: Mm.
3: Is this somebody that we talked about with the blepharoplasty?
1: No.
3: Okay.
1: Foreign-born A-list actor.
3: Is it somebody whose name we have been confused by the pronunciation of?
1: No.
3: Okay. Because I do want to acknowledge, somebody in the comments told us it was Taron Egerton, right?
1: Yes.
0: Yeah.
3: And then that person came back in the comments and said, no, it's Edgerton. I was wrong.
0: Okay.
3: So I don't know, but is it Taron Egerton?
1: It is not Taron Egerton. And yes, I just looked it up. And yes, Edgerton.
3: Okay. So we got that figured out. But I just wanted to say, because not that there's, I don't think there's anything wrong with his face, but I saw an interview of him and I was like, wow, he looks really skinny compared to what he used to look like. I wonder if he's doing the GLP-1s, because that's all you do now when you see a celebrity is, you know, ask yourself. But, okay.
1: And if you saw him in, what was that role? Because obviously he just had the role of Apex, but the series he did, was it Blackbird? The one
0: He
1: was so unbelievably ripped in that one.
0: Yeah.
1: You can tell he had so much muscle on him that as soon as you know, you get away from that.
3: Then you just look like a stick figure.
1: Exactly.
3: Yeah.
0: I mean, like in the first episode, there's like his butt.
1: Yeah.
0: He's doing stuff.
1: He was doing stuff all right in that first episode.
0: And you're like, I should probably watch the rest of the show.
1: The exact stuff you're thinking of, Bradley. Maybe, he was doing that stuff.
3: That's what they, you know, that's how they get you.
0: Yes.
3: It's like cocaine. Give you a little taste.
0: Uh-huh. Gosh. Uh-huh. I actually didn't watch the rest of the show. I watched 3 episodes. And then
1: that was one of my favorite miniseries of that year. I loved it. I thought it was so good.
0: Mm-hmm.
1: Paul Walter Hauser is amazing at everything he does, including that. Again, we got a foreign-born A-list actor we're about to see everywhere is reminding everybody of what happens when you get a bunch of work done to your face before starting one of those GLP-1s. Wait until it's the other way around, and then your face won't look so wonky and so unnatural. Again, the blind him speech shady.
3: Who are we about to see everywhere?
1: That's a great go that route.
0: Are they in Odyssey?
1: No.
0: Okay.
1: They're the only one.
0: Okay.
1: There's not.
0: Right. There's so many people in that. Dune?
1: Nope.
3: What else is coming up? Oh. Wait, foreign born?
1: Yep.
3: Yeah, and we don't know that he's foreign born.
1: I think we know he's foreign
3: born. Well, some people don't know.
1: Oh, who doesn't know?
3: We're not talking about Cutie Pie?
1: Oh, we are talking about Cutie Pie. And yeah.
3: Pedro?
1: There you go.
3: Pedro Pascal.
1: According to the blind items, Pedro Pascal is giving us all a reminder of what happens when you get a bunch of work done to your face before starting a GLP-1. Wait until it's the other way around. Then your face won't get all unnaturally wonky, according to the blind items. I mean, he just shaved and lost some weight.
3: Yeah.
1: Like, I think I like him better with some facial hair, but he shaved and lost some weight. That's it, I think.
0: Okay.
1: Yeah. I don't think anything else happened.
3: There's been a lot of conversation, though, about his... Yeah. The way he looks online.
1: Yeah.
3: Which, frankly, is like a lot of celebrities right now.
1: Yeah.
0: I mean, he looks... I went to high school with a guy who looks exactly like him.
1: Ooh.
3: Lucky.
1: Ooh.
0: Yeah. And his family all looked extremely similar. Mm. So it's like... I should have...
1: Still got a phone number?
0: I just saw his mom.
1: For us, not for
0: when you. I went home to Missouri...
1: And she also looks like him?
0: You said I mean, the whole family. You know when you see a family, you're like, oh, that. Yeah. There were 10 kids in the family.
3: They
0: and it's like every time you see some, you're like, well, that has to be a, you know, a Smith, I'll just say.
1: Yeah.
3: I will say his face is skinnier even without the facial hair. So he, but also like it could be a number of things.
1: Yeah.
3: It's just, you know, people's faces change.
0: With age, for sure.
3: Yeah.
0: Mm-hmm.
1: And we are certainly going to be seeing a lot of him. Last night we were seeing him all over because it was the official premiere of Mandalorian and Grogu, which will be, I think, hitting our ability to watch it in about a week. Next week is when it drops.
3: Are you excited? Either of you?
1: No.
0: You know, no, not really. It's kind of been too Disney-fied.
3: I feel the same way. I think it's probably great if you watch it. I've never watched it, and it just seems kind of cutesy. And
0: that's what the mass appeal is. So that's what they're going to pump out.
3: Yeah.
0: You know, it's all about like Grogu looking cute.
3: Yeah.
0: You know, it's not
3: adorable.
0: Like I won't see it, but you know.
1: I know exactly what the Marvel non-fans think, because that's how I feel about Star Wars, where it's like, I can't keep up.
0: Oh,
1: I mean,
0: yeah.
1: There's too many series. There's too many movies. I either have to do one or the other and I'll stick with Marvel. I'm sorry.
0: Yeah. I got it.
3: I'm hoping that doesn't happen to like Lord of the Rings.
1: Yeah.
3: Doctor Who. All of my favorite, you know, worlds. Because that is often
1: James Bond.
3: Like if your world goes mainstream, if it goes Disney, man.
0: Yeah.
3: You know.
1: Speaking of worlds going mainstream, and we just talked about James Bond. I don't have a blind item for it, but we just got some big news that it sounds like they are officially beginning the casting process. They brought in Nina Gold, who is the casting director for, oh, I don't know, little projects like Game of Thrones, The Crown, Hamnet. She's had some success. So, again, we'll have to see.
0: That's going to be... definitely. I mean, think about all of the amazing actors in Game of Thrones that to us were kind of, except for people like Matt Smith, that were sort of unknown to us, and how perfectly they fit into those roles. He really can't imagine anybody else playing.
3: Well, she does like Matt Smith, so.
1: Ooh.
0: Yeah.
3: Maybe Matt Smith.
0: Oh.
1: He's got to at least be a villain. He'd be a good villain.
3: And a British one, right? Like, she's clearly going to pick someone British.
0: Yeah, hopefully.
1: So we'll see if the odds change a bit. I saw a lot of people, once the casting news was announced, saying, well, obviously, if they want to make money, it's going to be Henry Cavill, and the Bond girl will be Sydney Sweeney.
3: I don't.
1: That's a way you're going to make a lot of money.
3: I know.
1: I don't think it's going to make
3: Or Kim Kardashian.
1: Happy. Yeah.
3: I don't think that. Well, ugh. But are we still under the opinion that Lauren Sanchez is going to have final say?
1: Now that they're bringing it, now that they're bringing in Nina Gold, I wouldn't assume.
3: Nina Gold's probably not going to be like.
0: Well, yeah. I mean, ultimately, she would have to answer to Lauren Sanchez or Jeff Bezos, who does whatever Lauren Sanchez
3: says. Well, that's what I'm
0: saying.
3: Like, the blinds will have you believe that's the case, but I don't know that that's really the case.
0: Yeah,
3: but
0: hopefully they'll say, what experience do you have? You know, this isn't about giving favors.
3: Yeah. But, you know, money.
1: Yeah, we'll see if it's about making money, though.
0: Money,
1: yeah.
0: money.
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1: Let's do another blind item here. You guys are crushing them. I remind you to like, subscribe, head over to our YouTube page, hit that notification bell. You'll get notified when we go live with our premiere every single weekday. This A-minus list musician's over-the-top and unique stage presentation is played out. Once you've shown everyone everything enough times, it's to diminishing returns, and that is why she can't move tickets to her second tour in the last 2 years. Now, she's going with the old, I'm taking a break, so you better come get tickets now, or you might not see me again. Mm. We'll see if that works. This A-minus list musician's over-the-top and unique stage presentation is played out. Once you've shown everyone everything enough times, it's to diminishing returns, and that is why she cannot move tickets to her second tour in the last 2 years.

0: It's not.
1: Sabrina Carpenter?
0: Nope.
1: I mean, everyone's half naked to me. So it's hard to, like,
0: this person
1: it's just
0: isn't
1: the
0: half.
1: Way.
2: She's all the way. Like, we're seeing nipple, John.
1: Ew.
2: So that narrows down the field. Because I can't think of the last set of jubblies I've seen on a pop star. Who's fun bags?
1: Madonna? Fun bags. Let's see. Not Madonna. Oh, gosh.
2: Okay. And we know she's on tour. She's going on tour.
0: We know she's on tour.
1: Is she a rapper?
0: Yep.
1: Megan Thee Stallion.
2: Oh, no. Was it like Lil' Kim?
1: Oh gosh. Ooh.
2: Is it...
0: Rapper plus. She does some singing, too.
1: Okay.
2: Rapper plus.
0: Slash singer. Singer
1: rapper
0: slash rapper.
1: Plus. Okay. Foreign born?
0: Nope.
2: It's a new streaming service. Rapper plus.
0: This A-minus list singer slash rappers over the top and unique stage presentation has played out. Once you've shown everybody everything enough times, it's two diminishing returns. That's why she's having trouble moving tickets for the second tour in the last 2 years. Now she's going to go with the old, I'm taking a break, so you better get your tickets now angle. We'll see if it works.
1: Okay.
2: You got a rapper list over there, Dawn?
1: Yeah, I sure do. Rappers.
2: Look at that. It says rappers.
1: Okay. Is she like an old school rapper? Is it Ice Spice?
0: Ice Spice was a supporting act for this individual's last tour.
1: Oh, okay.
0: This person went on tour with Ice Spice and Dochi.
2: Oh, Dochi's. Okay. So
0: this person was the headliner to Ice Spice and Dochi on her last tour.
2: Nicki Minaj?
1: Who?
2: It's not.
1: Saweetie?
2: Sanoni.
1: MIA? Did somebody say Doja Cat? Get into that list.
2: He said, get into it.
1: Get into it.
2: What does that mean?
1: Doja Cat?
0: That's a Doja Cat song. She got there first.
2: Oh, okay. You got it.
0: I was going to start giving you the clues, but no, you painted the town red before I got the opportunity to do so. It is Doja Cat, who, according to the blind items, over the top and unique stage presentation has played out. Once you've shown everybody everything enough times, it's two diminishing returns. That's why she is having trouble moving tickets for her second tour in the last 2 years. She's now going with the, I'm taking a break after this tour, so you better come see me now. We'll see if it works.
2: I like that you guessed both of the most guessed people in blinds, right? Doja Cat and Sebastian Stan in this episode.
1: Right.
2: Didn't we used to always guess Doja Cat?
1: Yeah.
0: It's been a minute for both
2: of them. Is she the cocaine album lady?
0: Nope, that's Charli XCX.
2: I get my pop stars drug habits confused.
1: Doja Cat is very outspoken online, and sometimes she has to walk back some things that she said.
2: She's the one that dropped into the Stranger Things kids.
1: Mm-hmm. Oh, yeah.
2: Noah? Was it Noah?
0: Well, no, it worked. So she ended up dating Joseph Quinn.
1: Joseph Quinn.
0: Yeah.
1: But then they aren't anymore.
0: They're not anymore, or at least, yeah, if they ever were.
1: She's also opened up about some mental health issues that she has that causes her to have ups and downs. So.
2: Same.
0: Well, she's also having ups and downs when it comes to ticket sales, because that is a struggle right now. If you look at any of her tours, especially for the ones that are heading to North America, she is. But you got to imagine, this is her second tour she's done in the last 2 years.
1: Yeah.
0: So it's the second time she's going through a lot of these cities. We've mentioned the red dot fever of it all and some struggles that people have been.
1: Blue dot fever.
0: It's like, blue dot fever.
2: Is there another fever?
0: Nope, that's the ones when they're...
2: Call the CDC.
0: Blue dot fever is when you go to Ticketmaster and you see a whole bunch of blue dots because they're not selling tickets.
2: And then they go, oh, I can't do this anymore because I ain't feeling so well. I got some kind of disease.
0: And Doja did go online yesterday and said, hey, guys, just so you know, I'm taking a pretty big break. I think I might take a few years off from touring right after this tour, so you better come see my show now. We'll see if it works.
2: Look, it worked for Cher.
1: Mm-hmm. Yeah.
2: She's a trend leader in this area. Auto-tune and
1: I think it's fine.
2: Farewell tours.
1: I mean, I don't know anything about, like, if you're not in the public eye for 2 years, how much does that actually affect your success?
0: Yeah.
1: Like, do people even care at that point? Since everything so fast. Like, we have stories that are the biggest thing ever, and then the next week they just

0: disappear and nobody even thinks about them? Is it the same way with just popularity in music? Mm-hmm. I wonder if it's just that's such a big risk. You know, sure. I'd be worried about it.
1: We are worried about it.
0: Yeah, she just needs to be completely clothed. Like, just go the opposite direction and wear, like...
1: Catholic schoolgirl.
0: Like, well, that's can be, you know...
2: That's kind of in right now when it comes to pop stars.
0: Yeah, I think just, like, from just head to toe, like...
1: Okay,
0: right
1: Amish
0: like
1: schoolgirl.
0: Amish.
2: There you go. That's
0: She's Amish.
1: Yeah. Hutterite.
0: And then we would just... It's just, like, she has a great voice, so...
2: Yeah.
0: You know, let's see her for her voice, not just her boobies.
1: Yeah, I want to appreciate your art.
0: Oh.
1: Okay. It's pop music.
0: I mean, it is.
1: You know, got sex sells, man. Got to show them a little bit. You don't have to show them the whole thing. Just a whiff of nipple.
2: A whiff.
1: A whiff of it.
0: Or just whiffle. Some legs. I don't know.
2: Just a whiffle. All right, let's keep rolling on with our blind items. It's Friday. Let's do something fun and special.
1: Ooh, okay.
0: Fun and special.
2: We were just talking about Doja Cat and her potential publationship with Joseph Quinn that was highly talked about here on Blinded by the Item. Let's do a little publationship roundup here on a Friday.
0: Okay.
2: It's going to be three quick blind items all about publationships. And the three of you rapid fire give your answers for them. We'll see how quickly we can get through them. And then we'll discuss afterwards.
1: Okay.
2: Are you ready for the first ever Blinded by the Item Friday publationship roundup? This A-minus list singer who is out of this world entitled and treats people like absolute garbage hasn't seen her foreign-born A-list actor boyfriend, in quotes, in months. But that is soon going to change thanks to her upcoming project.
0: What?
2: A-minus list singer who is out of this world entitled and treats people like trash hasn't seen her foreign-born A-list actor boyfriend in months. But that will soon change thanks to an upcoming project.
1: Any wow, idea? This is supposed to be a lightning
0: Rapid
1: round?
0: Fire?
2: No, it's not supposed to be lightning. It's just like, yeah, it's just
0: okay.
2: Our publationships that we normally like to check in from time to time.
0: Okay.
1: So female publication or female lead.
2: Actually, the foreign-born A-list actor is A-list. This person's A-minus list.
1: Oh.
2: A-minus list singer who's out of this world entitled.
0: Out of this world.
2: And
1: is
2: treats people like trash. Yes, it is. Hasn't seen her foreign-born A-list actor boyfriend in months, but that is soon going to change thanks to an upcoming project. Why would one be entitled?
1: Because they're a Nepo baby?
2: And out of this world Nepo baby?
1: Oh, Alien Jones.
0: Alien Jones.
1: Out of this world because she's on the moon?
2: Out of this world because of what her father is doing.
1: Oh,
2: because she's a Nepo baby.
0: Steven Spielberg? Gracie Abrams.
1: That's, yeah.
2: Star Trek and Star Wars' own J.J.
0: Okay, Gracie Abrams.
1: At first I was like, I don't think Elon Musk's kids are grown yet.
0: Okay.
2: It's like 27, so choose.
0: Okay, let's see my Nepo baby.
2: This A-minus list.
1: Oh, Jack Antonoff.
2: Nope.
0: Gracie. Lewis Pullman?
2: No.
1: Who... We know this.
0: That's not God.
1: Gracie Abrams.
2: We talked about him and his movie. Pretty big amount here a few months back. It's also the last time we saw the two of them together.
1: Wait.
2: During award season. Gracie Abrams, who treats people like trash and is out of this world entitled, hasn't seen her foreign-born A-list actor boyfriend in months. But that will soon change thanks to her upcoming project. We talked about him a ton 3 months ago. That's the last time we saw the two of them.
1: What movie came out 3 months ago? So 3 months ago, this is May. That would have been...
2: We actually talked about his co-star a little bit more than him.
0: Oh, yeah. Paul Mescal.
2: There you go.
1: Good job.
2: Yes, Paul Mescal, who, of course, was in Hamnet. He is been tied to Gracie Abrams, and it sounds like the two of them haven't actually seen each other since the BAFTAs about a few months ago. But that's going to change because she just announced a new album.
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2: Let's do another one quickly here. Okay. We haven't, after having to rearrange festival plans thanks to an injury, this foreign-born A-list actor and this A-list reality star slash model are back on schedule with an outing last night and that rumored sporting event double date coming up next week. We've got an foreign-born A-list actor and an A-list reality star slash model who are back on schedule after an injury changed some things up a bit. They had an outing last night and also have that rumored sporting event double date coming up next week.
1: The sporting event is the FIFA, is the
2: double date.
0: Double date.
2: Sporting event.
1: Yeah, I know we know this.
0: Is this a Taylor Swift, Travis Kelce situation where they're the double? Okay.
1: I feel like we talked about a double date. She's an influencer model.
2: She's a reality star model. An A-list reality star. He's an A-list foreign-born actor.
1: No, it's not Shalimar.
2: Well, that's the double date.
1: Oh!
0: Shalimar?
1: Yeah, Kylie and Timothy.
0: Okay.
1: So they're the double date.
2: Who would they go on a double date with?
0: Kendall Jenner and Jacob Elordi.
2: There you go. Kendall Jenner and Jacob Elordi had their plans kind of rearranged a little bit. He was supposed to be one of the judges at Cannes Film Fest, but had to change things up because he broke his foot while filming. Oh. As a result, he didn't show up to Cannes, and their big outing they were supposed to have got moved. And apparently they're back at it, though. Last night they were seen at a restaurant together, and I guess next week, once we finally know who the Knicks will play in the second round, or sorry, in the, Eastern Conference Championship round, we will likely see Timothy, Kylie, Jacob, and Kendall.
0: Ooh,
1: and
0: this
1: Chris
0: prediction.
1: Jenner will just...
0: We'll just sit there and go, is my face melting at home?
2: Pay my money back.
1: She got enough money to get another one. She's fine.
0: She's fine.
1: Planning all these publationships for her kids.
2: And one final publationship to talk about today. This one is by far the hardest, so please don't feel any pressure to
1: I'm
2: have to
1: concerned.
2: Answer it quickly.
0: Yeah.
2: No, there's no
1: Everything
2: there's no
1: has
2: pressure.
1: Been hard today.
2: As we told you we were going to be seeing, we're definitely getting more and more of this A-minus list actress newcomer and this relatively unknown but extremely handsome, mostly horror movie actor. Now that her streaming sequel is out and a big hit. So we have an A-minus list actress newcomer who has a streaming sequel that's out and a big hit. She is being out more and more with a relatively unknown but extremely handsome, mostly horror movie actor. So again, we're just giving you a little update on some of the publicationships we've talked about in the past. This one, another one we've mentioned once, but it is not going to be easy.
0: Okay.
2: So we're
0: Can
2: talking,
0: you describe her again?
2: She's an A-minus list actress, newcomer, that has a streaming sequel that is out right now and a massive hit.
0: Is it Kaylee Spaney?
2: It is not.
0: Okay.
1: This has nothing to do with Euphoria.
2: It does not.
1: HBO streamer?
2: No.
1: Apple?
2: No.
0: Amazon?
2: No.
0: Netflix.
1: No. You're going Netflix.
0: Peacock.
1: Hulu. No.
2: Yes.
0: Hulu.
2: A massively successful Hulu sequel.
0: Gosh, I just don't watch Hulu unless I'm trying to catch up on primetime shows.
2: Well, she was also in a huge movie last year and was a breakout star in said movie.
0: Okay. Oh, like Teyana Taylor?
2: Not Teyana Taylor.
1: Same movie? Oh, yeah. It's the girl. Yeah. You know her.
0: Oh,
1: she played
0: Chase
1: the daughter.
0: Yep. Infinity.
1: Yep.
2: According to the blind items, and I'm not going to make you get her a publicationship partner right now, but we told you to be on the lookout for this man who's got some of the best
1: cheeks in
2: Hollywood. Tyreek Withers.
1: That's right.
2: Look up Tyreek Withers and you'll remember that face that's been chiseled out of stone. According to the blind items, though, we told you that Chase Infinity and Tyreek Withers were absolutely going to be a big thing, and they certainly are, being seen more and more out and about together. Especially with the success that The Testaments have had for Chase Infinity. That is the follow-up sequel series to A Handmaid's Tale.
1: It's also a great Bible mint.
0: What?
1: Testaments.
0: That's good.
1: Yeah. So there you go. Somebody market that. Okay.
2: That's our little Friday publicationship roundup. We got three publicationships
1: that went deep.
2: Just remind you for it. Did.
1: Yeah.
0: Wow.
1: I like it. Keeps us on our toes. It feels like this feels like Duolingo for pop culture and celebrities.
0: Yeah.
1: Like I feel like I'm doing my Duolingo French. I got to really make my brain work.
0: That's true.
1: Yeah.
2: I just wanted to make sure you guys just give you a
0: little update
2: on people we've
0: talked
2: about.
0: It made us think harder, and fast.
2: It added pressure to you when I said it's going to be.
0: You said it's lightning round,
2: and that added so much pressure.
1: Yeah, it did. It felt very
0: exhilarating.
1: Ooh, I'm alive.
2: Well, this relationship unfortunately has run its course, as we alluded to a couple of weeks ago.
1: Hey, buddy, was going to say us. He's like, I have to go now.
0: No!
1: Our relationship has run its course.
2: No, we told you a few weeks ago to be on the lookout because Elise Hewitt was talking to some of her friends saying that things are not going well between her and Pete Davidson. We told you that on Monday. Friday rolled around and they went People Official with the story. And now, as of this morning, TMZ is reporting that Pete Davidson and Elise Hewitt have officially split 5 months after the birth of little Scotty.
0: I think the writing was on the wall when we saw her Mother's Day post that had just pictures of her and the baby, didn't mention him at all.
1: Where was he on Mother's Day?
0: He was across the country.
1: At a roast.
0: At a roast.
1: Yeah.
0: That isn't getting a very good press right now. But if you're together,
2: the roast of Kevin Hart, not just like a random pig roast at somebody's house.
1: Look, I would have much rather been at a random pig roast.
0: No kidding. But yeah, that's kind of an indication. If you don't mention the dad at all in the post, all right, when are you guys going to announce this? Because it's clear.
1: I just love, though, when I saw that story, I was like, wow, way to show up to the game. We've been on it. That's the beauty of watching Blinded by the Item or just being in the blinds is that you will always have a weak heads up. And I guarantee the rest of the world's not going to be talking about it till next week because it's always like a week delay.
0: True, because this is Friday and they're putting it up on a Friday.
1: Stick with us, kids, and you'll be the life of your next social gathering.
2: Let's hit one more here as you've been having a fantastic run here on this Friday. You guys are doing great. Mm-hmm. Very, very proud of the both of you ahead of a weekend. Sometimes it's easy on a Friday to get a little distracted or looking past the blind items. You guys aren't doing that. You guys are all in and I appreciate it.
0: Thank you.
2: Do another one here. It's not like this foreign-born A-list singer was lying. His former bandmate would actually need to be having a wedding to invite him, but he knows that isn't happening, which is why he fumbled all over his words.
0: Okay.
2: It's not like this foreign-born A-list singer was lying. His former bandmate would actually have to, have a wedding to actually invite him to it, and he knows that isn't happening, which is why he fumbled all over his words.
0: Yeah. This has to be like a Harry Styles One Direction thing. So like Louis,
1: what's his nuts?
0: Not Zayn. The only one left.
1: Mm-hmm. Yep. Oh my God. So it's Harry, Louis, Zayn, Dopey.
2: Dopey.
0: Yeah.
1: I don't know. It's one of the
2: depends who you ask.
1: Mopey. Droopy.
0: Are there five One Directioners?
2: Well, there was, unfortunately.
1: Yes.
0: Okay, well, I am just seeing, oh, Niall.
1: Niall Horan.
2: There you go. Nicely done. According to the blind items, Niall Horan wasn't actually lying, but, you know, his former bandmate Harry Styles would actually need to be having a wedding to actually have to send out invites. But Niall knows that's never happening, which is why he fumbled all over his words in a recent interview.
0: Yeah, like, when's the wedding?
2: Did you guys happen to see that?
1: No.
2: He basically, somebody was like, oh, you know, what do you got coming up? Any big plans? And he actually kind of did it to himself. He was making a reference to like, oh, he's got some former coworkers who are like, got like a wedding coming up for some former coworkers. And then the guy leaned into it like, oh, you're obviously talking about Harry. And then Niall was like, oh, no, I wouldn't be in, not invited to that if that happens. And I'm a busy man.
0: Oh.
2: That's literally what he said. It was very hard.
0: Yikes. Okay.
2: He was fumbled over his words, and then he ended it with, I'm a busy man.
1: I'm a busy man, so I must go now. Bye.
0: Gotta get that wedding gift.
1: For that non-existent wedding.
0: Man.
2: I also love
1: that they're already planning to have children for.
2: Yeah, I love the idea that these two are, you know, engaged. So clearly, when he's got a world tour going on right now, which, by the way, tonight he kicks off 9 straight shows at... in Amsterdam, which, by the way, Leah, who filled in for us about a week ago,
0: mm-hmm.
2: she's going to one of those shows.
0: That's right.
2: She'll be there tomorrow night. But he's had 9 straight shows at Amsterdam before like 20 at Wembley. But he's got time to plan a wedding.
1: My partner's cousin is there tonight.
2: Ooh.
1: To see him. Well, she's mostly excited for Robin.
2: Robin.
1: Which is, I think, also why. I mean, Leah, I know, is excited for both. We are excited, but not there, for Harry Styles and Robin. But we're also excited for you to catch us Monday through Friday on the radio on My Talk. That's where you can listen to this. But you can also download us as a podcast. Wherever you get those, you can leave a review for us. We'd love it. And a rating would be nice as well. But at the end of the day, we'd love for you to head over to our YouTube channel. 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
0: Blinded by the Item.
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17: ABC News, I'm Dave Packard. The nation's largest commuter railway is on strike. Workers from New York's Long Island Railroad walked off the job at 12:01 a.m. Saturday morning after negotiations with the Metropolitan Transportation Authority ended without a new contract. Long Island and the New York City region bracing for an extremely challenging commute should this continue to Monday. President Trump back at the White House after days of talks with China's President Xi, asked as he walked off Marine One how it went.
18: We made great deals. We did great trade deals. We had great relationships, and a lot of things have happened, and you'll be hearing about them. But that was a tremendous success. I think it really was a historic moment. Thank you very much.
17: Sources tell ABC News President Trump's expected to drop his $10 billion lawsuit against the IRS. It would be in exchange for the creation of a massive fund to compensate allies who claim they were wrongfully targeted by the Biden administration. This is ABC News.
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0: It's Jason Matheson Show, starring Colleen Lindstrom, starring Holly Roberts and you. Hey, we're proud. We have a fun week ahead. We're proud to partner with Second Harvest Heartland for My Talk Food for Families. Great organization, great cause. And we have a couple fun events coming up. Donna and Steve will be live at El Burrito Mercado on May 12th. We will be live for our first outing. They're letting us out of the building, Colleen. They're letting us out in public.
1: I'm going to put makeup on even.
0: Oh, what?
2: What?
0: Yeah. Holly, did you hear that?
3: They're not letting me out of the building, so.
0: No.
2: No bra for me.
0: Nope. We'll be there Wednesday, right, Colleen? Wednesday?
1: Correct. Wednesday morning, the Kowalskis, the massive Tajma Kowalskis in Edina.
0: Oh, God, I love that one. I may not leave.
1: Let's just move in.
0: MyTalk1071.com, keyword food. And then Friday, I will be coming to you live from Hollywood. I will be attending the world premiere of Star Wars, The Mandalorian, and Grogu on Thursday night, and I'll give you all the dish on Friday morning. So it's going to be fun. We're going to be walking on sunshine.
1: I'm so excited.
0: I'm so, girl, please.
1: It's going to be great.
0: Mm-hmm. But right now, speaking of movies, perfect transition. Holly, what are you doing tomorrow?
3: Well, I'm working tomorrow. Okay. Going to be here doing the show.
0: We're very grateful for that.
3: And then I'm going to take a nap, do a little work.
0: Okay.
3: And then I'm going to go see Mortal Kombat 2. Right. It's going to be me and my sister at a movie theater because nothing says hip and cool like two ladies going to see Mortal Kombat 2 in the middle of the afternoon
1: on a
3: Tuesday.
1: I feel like this is your love language with your sister.
0: Wow.
1: Yeah.
0: Wow.
3: Yeah.
0: I'm speechless.
3: Oh, Jason, have you ever played Mortal Kombat?
0: Not a frame. No.
3: Oh, we need to fix that right away.
0: Okay, sure.
3: Mortal Kombat, the 90s fighting game where you would play your character. It was, a fighter game. And then you would have cool things like fatality.
4: Fatality.
3: Yes.
0: Oh, my God, that scared me.
3: How about Scorpion?
4: Get over here!
3: Yeah, that's right.
4: Finish her!
3: Ha-ha!
0: Colleen.
1: Yeah.
0: Did you know this?
1: I did.
3: How about a Liu Kang kick?
0: Oh, my God, she's still going.
1: Yeah, no, Colleen, this could go on
0: unfazed.
1: For a day.
0: Colleen, I am. Seem completely
1: this
0: unfazed.
1: This is absolutely not a surprise to me in the least. Okay. My girl Holly loves her Mortal
3: what
1: Kombat.
3: About?
4: Raiden wins.
3: Oh.
0: She's still going. It's still going.
1: Mm-hmm.
0: Holly, if I were to pick a franchise for you to be cuckoo for Cocoa Puffs over, and I had a Vegas-style table in front of me with various franchises, I never would have put money, chips, on Mortal Kombat for you.
3: I haven't seen the first reboot Mortal Kombat, so that dropped in 2021. It was a big hit for Warner Brothers and HBO. It was one of those movies that dropped post-pandemic day and date. It was their most popular film of the year. And Mortal Kombat, it didn't get number one at the box office. That was The Devil Wears Prada 2. But not by Mortal Kombat made $40 million.
1: Don't sleep on it.
3: To The Devil Wears Prada 2.
0: Don't sleep on it.
3: No. $43 million.
0: Oh, by the hair on their chin.
3: Really?
0: Get a shave, by the way. But yeah.
3: It was almost
4: brutality.
0: I was waiting.
3: At the box office.
1: Okay, plot-wise, Holly, plot-wise.
0: Thank you, Colleen. I was just going to ask that.
3: I'm actually intrigued by Mortal Kombat 2 because they frame the story with Johnny Cage, which is one of the fighters from Mortal Kombat. He's a Hollywood star, and in this movie, he's played by Carl Urban, and Johnny Cage is kind of a has-been. He's doing a lot of those cons. He's not really working a lot these days. And then he gets approached in the parking lot by some of these fighters saying, hey, you have to go and fight in this tournament for the fate of the world.
0: Colleen, have you ever been approached in a parking lot to fight to save humanity?
1: Not that was not the nature of my parking lot approach.
3: And the great thing...
1: I'll say no more about that.
3: Oh, no. Really? The great thing about Mortal Kombat is that it's extremely violent. So this is the game that we played in the 90s that caused parents to clutch their pearls.
0: Mm-hmm. Oh, yeah. Because, tip or gore tipped.
1: Oh, yeah. She sure did.
3: Yeah, deal with it, honey.
1: Right
3: it's
1: over.
3: It's just a video game.
4: Fatality.
0: Okay? There she goes.
3: Fatalities were great, Jason, because you could do special codes when you were getting ready to defeat your opponent, and then you would do, you know, ABAB, upright, whatever, all the things on your remote control. And then you would do something like
4: Fatality,
3: which if you were playing Scorpion, you would take somebody's skull and rip their spine out of their body.
0: Clean. Clean.
1: Yeah. Hi.
0: I understood.
4: Finish him.
0: I understood three to maybe five words that she just said.
1: Okay. All I know is that what Holly just demonstrated was what I would call extreme passion.
3: Or I loved playing Scorpion. He'd shoot his thing and go,
4: get over here!
3: Yeah,
0: oh,
3: going right here.
0: My God, does she have a wall of these things?
1: She does. Where
0: she has a wall of sound effects?
1: Truly, and I've seen Holly in some extremely joyful situations.
0: Mm-hmm.
1: I don't think I've ever seen this level of joy.
0: Nope, I have not.
1: 6:55 a.m.
0: No.
3: I did receive a text from my sister, Jess.
1: Hi, Jess.
3: Hi, Jess.
0: How's that lizard?
3: I think that Reggie's doing just great. Reggie probably likes Mortal Kombat, too. She said she'd play against you, Jason. Now, that is a battle, because she is really good at fighting video games.
0: Colleen, I went to AI and I made Jess a Mother's Day card for lizard mothers.
1: Oh,
0: with a bearded dragon
1: that
0: for
1: is
0: Reggie. Yeah,
1: so
0: yeah.
1: Cute.
0: That prompt was the funniest prompt I made this week. I went to AI. I
1: like that you qualified it by this week.
0: This week, yeah. I told AI, can you make a Mother's Day card for my friend Jess? She has a lizard. She has a bearded dragon. Go.
3: Reggie's almost big enough to wear outfits. He's not quite there yet.
0: Yeah.
3: But if you're
0: back
3: a 90s.
0: Mortal Kombat.
3: Yeah, back to Mortal. If you're a 90s kid.
0: I've never said that before.
1: Yeah, yeah, right. Back to Mortal Kombat.
3: We need to bring, this is what we need to do. And Colleen, I might need your help.
1: Okay.
3: I don't know if you have one of those little consoles, video game consoles. You have a Nintendo.
1: We have a couple. Well, I don't even remember what we have anymore. We have a couple PlayStations, I think. They're old, though. We don't have a new one. And then we have the old NES.
0: Mm.
1: The one that's, like, loaded up with games.
0: Oh, preloaded?
1: Yeah.
0: Yeah.
3: Mm-hmm. Now, it looks
1: like... We might have a Wii. I don't know.
3: Well, and it might be one of those cases where we might be able to find... We need Mortal Kombat 1 or 2. We need Mortal Kombat 2.
1: Okay.
3: Then we can play it online. I'm going to send it to Jason if I can find a retro online thing, because this is only 16-bit.
0: I have an old Xbox, Holly. I have an old Xbox.
3: It's too fancy. It's too fancy.
0: Oh, oh, oh,
3: we only need 16 bits for this.
0: Oh.
3: So hopefully
0: okay,
3: we can find that. Okay. Or we can find, you know what would even be better?
0: What, Holly?
3: You know, I need you to do a little reconnaissance, Jason.
0: Sure, whatever you need.
3: At your bowling alley.
0: Yes, Southtown.
3: Where you partake in the bowling league, you need to check their arcade section and see whether or not they have any iteration of Mortal Kombat. If they do, you need
0: to
3: play.
0: Okay, I'm on it. Because the bowling league returns after 2 weeks. It returns on Wednesday because of the World Series of Bowling has been here in the Twin Cities. Just take that visual in. I will look for that. I will look for Mortal Kombat. Holly, can I get one more sound effect before we wrap up here? Do you have one more drop?
4: Boy, do you look mom?
0: I can't.
1: Hour what that two. Was.
0: I don't know either. We'll be right back.
5: Morning, sunshine.
0: Here's Kesha talking about guys that she's dated.
6: I've just dated people I have no business dating. One eye, which I think is hot.
7: Yeah.
6: He was cool.
7: Okay.
6: But like the line got drawn. Because he just smelled kind of like a Subway sandwich that had been sitting in the back of your car for a couple of days. And like, honestly, you better work.
5: when you hear somebody say a Subway sandwich that's been sitting in the back of the car for a couple of days, you immediately
0: know.
5: Can make that smell in your mind.
3: Mm-hmm. A 2004 Chevrolet Cavalier.
5: Yeah.
3: And your car smells like cigarettes and Victoria's Secret love smell. It's kind of ashy on the dashboard. Mm-hmm. And you just forgot about your sandwich.
5: Yeah.
3: And now it kind of smells a little bit.
5: Yep.
0: Holly didn't do a generic Victoria's Secret scent. She named a specific Victoria's Secret
3: love
0: scent.
3: Smell. It was purple.
5: And that's how you know it's good.
3: Yep.
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0: Put it down.
1: Oh, same. Goodbye.
2: Thank you.
0: Thank you, Holly.
3: You're welcome.
2: Oh, there are so many.
0: There's so many. We need to take a vacuum cleaner.
4: Let's just start flagging them.
0: Wait a minute. Colleen.
2: What?
0: Wait a minute. Remember, we have middle management right here on our show.
4: Oh, my gosh.
0: Activate the manager bell.
3: Oh, hold on a second. Let me find
0: the middle management horn.
4: Missed opportunity.
0: We need to turn Holly into a middle manager right now. We need to thank
4: there it
0: you.
4: Is.
0: There she is. She's now officially middle management because Holly is our assistant program director.
4: Holly, we are coming to you as your underlings.
0: That's right. Colleen, would you like to represent us? Would you like to?
4: No, I think you should. I just wanted to set it up.
0: Oh, okay. Holly, Colleen and I and Holly would like, you know, you, we would like to request that you get rid of Benson Boone's, whatever the hell that song is called. And we would, thank you. And we would also like to request getting rid of Golden because it's no longer Golden.
1: At the very least,
4: it's tarnished.
1: What I can do, I hear you.
0: You hear us? Thank you. We love when managers hear us. Thank you.
1: And what I'm going to do, because I have done this to songs before, even before.
4: Before she got promoted, she was killing songs.
0: Before she got promoted, yeah.
1: Wasn't necessarily killing them, Colleen, but definitely restricting them.
4: Mm.
0: Yeah.
1: From our program, saying they can still play on the station.
4: Thank you, but not for us.
1: Just not for us. And I can do the same thing for these songs, for those two songs.
4: Hallelujah.
0: What I'm hearing from you is you're going to allow those songs to succeed someplace else.
1: That's right.
4: Ooh, I like that reframe.
0: Thank you.
4: We would like for you to succeed elsewhere.
1: So what I can do with Benson Boone Beautiful Things is program it Jason No. And then I hit save, and there
0: Perfect.
1: You go. It's done.
4: Oh my gosh! There From now on,
0: Jason, no, that's, Brittany, yes.
4: That's our shortcut.
0: That's
4: Jason,
0: right.
4: No,
0: no. That's, Colin says it to me all the time. Back, Jason.
4: I feel better. I feel. Like,
0: I do too.
4: I forgot
0: that she's right here, Colleen. I do too. Yeah, I feel more ready to tackle the day.
4: Oh, that was wonderful.
0: Okay, Holly, back to on-air mode. Not a manager anymore. Let's end the show with goats, shall we?
1: Yes. Benson Boone, no. Goats, yes.
4: That goat actually sounded like... Do the first one again. That sounded like Benson Boone.
1: Actually, it did. Hold on a second.
0: Hold on a minute.
1: Wait, let me...
0: Okay.
1: Hold on a minute.
0: We can do it.
1: Yep.
4: Believe in us.
0: I believe in us too.
1: Let me try this. Hold on a second.
0: We think this is good.
5: I need you, oh God.
1: Ready?
5: Don't
1: call and response.
0: Yeah, I got it.

0: wow. Wow. That was the best unintentional segue ever.
1: Can we do that one more time, Holly?
2: Hold on a second. Let me drop the needle.
1: Okay.
2: Here we go.

0: gosh. Well, hopefully someone in the audience who is a goat parent or wants to become a goat parent is now considering the name Benson Boone for their goat.
1: Yeah.
2: Oh, cute. Please name a goat Benson Boone.
1: Please.
2: Oh, so sweet.
1: Okay.
0: Back to goat news.
1: Back to goat news.
2: Old and busted, it's a coat check at a bar. Hot and fresh, a goat check.
0: Wait.
1: What?
2: There's a bar in London called the Lucky Goat, and they've just launched a goat check service.
1: Oh.
2: It will allow you to safely drop off your animal before you go into the bar.
0: A lot of people walking around London with their goats.
1: Right? Is this a problem that needs to be solved?
2: Well, the CEO of the Lucky Goat, his name is Paul. He said, turns out 1 in 10 Brits have tried to take animals with them on a night out. And some have even attempted to check them in at the coat check.
0: I mean, that actually is kind of funny.
1: I mean, it is funny. But I thought only us Americans did that. Because, you know, I just read a thing. I don't know where the thing was, but I read a thing and a thing.
0: Oh,
1: about
0: no,
1: how we're bringing dogs everywhere.
0: It was on Sunday morning last week.
1: I didn't read it. I watched it. You're right. It was David Sedaris.
0: I remember that.
1: Yeah.
2: But get this, guys. There is still in the city of London. So the city of London is a tiny part of the greater London metropolitan area.
0: Okay.
2: And this has existed for a long time. So under ancient City of London rights, you still have the legal privilege to walk your livestock, including goats, across the London Bridge and into the city. And the City of London is where basically like stockbrokers and skyscrapers are. But you still have the privilege. You can walk your livestock and your goats across the London Bridge and into the city. And Paul, the guy who runs the Lucky Goat, wants to honor that.
1: I mean, I guess there are worse things.
0: Who's taking care of these livestock at the bar? At the goat check? Is this like a dog park in the bar?
1: You don't really care. You just wanted to be able to say goat check.
0: No, I literally do want to know. Like, I understand when I give my coat, they just hang it on a rack. But at the goat check, who's manning my goat?
1: I don't have an answer for you.
0: Didn't that sound like a euphemism, though?
1: It did. Who's minding my goat?
0: Who's manning my goat?
1: Who's manning my goat? Well, it depends. I mean, there are worse ideas. I wouldn't mind. I mean, in a pub, I wouldn't mind seeing a little goat. I don't know. Maybe I would. Yeah.
0: Also sounds like a euphemism.
1: I wouldn't mind seeing a little goat.
0: I've seen
1: in a
0: few
1: pub.
0: Goats at a pub. Benson Boone.
1: That's our
0: Welcome
1: new show
0: to the
1: goat.
0: Pub.
2: Oh, a show goat. How cute.
1: That's
2: would
1: our
2: that
1: show
2: be?
1: Goat. It's Benson Boone, our show goat.
0: Yeah, we have a show goat.
1: That's right.
2: I'm serious. Can we? This is a call to all you farmers and enthusiasts out there. Please have a Benson Boone baby goat.
0: Please do.
1: Please.
0: And send us a picture.
1: And christen it with it's our show goat. Yeah.
0: Thank you.
1: We won't feed it or provide any monetary support.
0: We're not manning that goat.
1: We're not manning that goat. That's going to do it for us. If you're listening and you're a kid that's being bullied, you go out there and be yourself because nobody can tell you you're doing it wrong. Right, Colleen?
0: Correct. Kindness is free. Sprinkle that stuff everywhere and be excellent to each other. Donna and Steve are coming up next. We'll be back tomorrow.
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18: 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Yeah.

0: Welcome back. It's Jason Matheson Show. I'm also sick of this song. I'm going to write that down.
1: Oh, my gosh. Did you just read my mind?
0: I'm also so sick of this song. Okay.
1: We have management on our show, Jason. You don't have to write anything down.
0: I know. We have management. She just heard. That's right. We have middle management on our show.
1: Yes.
2: I heard your request, Jason.
0: Oh, my God. I hate all of these songs.
2: I will put it under advisement.
0: Thank you. I appreciate that. Thank you, Assistant Program Director. Mm-hmm. Welcome back. It's Jason Matheson Show. Hey, that's me. And hey, that's Colleen. And hey, that's Holly. We're so glad you're here. It's a personality trait of mine, and I hope it doesn't annoy people. But when I love something, I like to share it, even though I'm an only child. And statistically, we don't like to share things. But anyway, that's neither here nor there. When I love something, I love it big. And I get obsessed with it. For instance, because Hawaii's probably my favorite place on this blue planet, I became obsessed with one of their exports, and that is the Halo Kalani Hotel coconut cake that Lori Barghini introduced me to. And then I met with the head baker, and then we DM back and forth, and I learned from Yoda, Hawaiian Yoda, how to make the damn cake. And I made it. I've made it for Holly. Now, Colleen, now that I know that you love the flavor of coconut. Colin is mad on your behalf that I have yet to make this cake for you.
1: My birthday is on June 1st. You've got time.
0: Oh, perfect. Okay. I shall make that for you. And then we'll give some slices to Holly as well.
1: Because
0: Holly is a big fan of my cake, and that means a lot to me.
2: It's delicious. Oh, my goodness.
0: Okay. I have a new... And when I became obsessed with that cake, it means a lot to me.
2: It's delicious. Oh, my goodness.
0: Okay. I have a new, and when I became obsessed with that cake, I bought, you don't even want to know how many times I went to Williamson.

0: served to me by the good people of Bon Appetit. I'm sitting. I had a few, like an hour on a Sunday, and I watched this video on Bon Appetit's YouTube channel called How Brooklyn's Best Pancakes Are Made. And the cover photo, the thumbnail, was of these fluffy. And let me ask you guys again. Both of you are fans of pancakes?
1: I love a pancake. I call it breakfast dessert.
0: Holly?
2: I love pancakes as dessert.
0: Okay. Then you're my people. You're getting ready here from Jake Lieber, the chef at Chez Montant in New York, which has been open for like almost 10 years. And I put the link in the segment before this, so you can look at it while Jake is talking. I will fill in the blanks of why these pancakes are my new obsession and why I have to make them. So here's a little bit from Jake and we'll pop back in.
3: My name is Jake Lieber. I am the chef and owner of Chez Montant here in Greenpoint, Brooklyn. Today I'm going to show you how to make my perfect pancakes.
0: They are thick. And they are golden, golden, crispy brown around the sides. These are not silver dollar pancakes. These are not like the diner pancakes that are a little pale. These are very tall. These are very thick and they're very, very, very golden brown. And here is why they are golden brown. Here is one of the main secrets.
3: Pancakes. One of the special things about this recipe is that we use clarified butter. Butter that has been separated from the milk solids. And once I add the fat, don't be scared if you see it broken. It will incorporate. And that's about the consistency we're looking for. A little bit like a drippy sand castle.
0: Which I don't know what that means. But any hoodly doodly.
1: A drippy sand castle. That used to be my nickname.
0: In junior high?
1: Yeah, drippy sand castle.
0: So there are two secrets to this recipe. He adds baking powder, which helps the pancake to rise, and then that clarified butter, which he says most grocery stores have now. Just ask them for the clarified butter.
1: Okay.
0: And then this is the other secret to making them like a beautiful golden brown. So here's do it again.
3: Gig apart is what I'm about to do right now. I know you saw me putting clarified butter into the batter. I'm going to fry them in an ocean of clarified butter, and that's what really makes them special, super crispy. Clarified butter has a much higher smoke point than traditional butter. We don't run any risk of burning our fat, making the fat bitter in the pancake.
0: As it
3: warms, the fat is shimmering, and it's just barely starting to smoke. The griddle should be at a good temperature. If you do not have a griddle like this at home, you can use literally any frying pan. It doesn't matter, especially it doesn't matter because you're using this much fat.
0: Cast iron is the key, he says it a few seconds later.
1: I already forgot the words that he said.
0: Thank you.
1: That were so sexy.
0: Yeah.
1: About how that clarified butter, frying it in the clarified butter. I mean, he made that sound real sexy.
2: Oh, well, it looks sexy.
0: Thank you, Holly. What is your impression of the appearance of these pancakes, Holly, since this isn't a visual medium?
2: I can't eat them right now. This is torture porn.
1: I know.
0: I'm sorry. I wasn't going to bring this to the table, but I have started collecting the rest. I've started collecting the ingredients, and I am bound and freaking determined to make these. And you can take his recipe and just add it to your pancake recipe and make a version of these. But I have found the copycat recipe. You can Google it. It's everywhere.
1: Yeah.
0: And I'm going to make this dude, first of all, he's a very cute, tatted chef. He's
1: like, adorable.
0: He looks like he should be an extra on The Bear. I mean, he's adorable. Yeah.
1: I did find the words that I was looking for. He did say the fat is shimmering.
0: Oh.
1: And I just wanted to sit with that.
0: Yeah. That was my nickname in junior high. Shimmering fat. Shimmering fat.
1: It's my Care Bear name.
0: But Bon Appetit, the editors, I did more research, the editors back up, you know, sometimes these New York restaurants, especially out of New York and LA, you know, influencers go nuts over a product and they do not live up to the influencer hype.
1: Right.
0: The editors of Bon Appetit, they say this is basically the definition of food porn.
2: Oh.
0: And then he tops it with homemade maple syrup and a wad a wad of homemade butter.

0: butter.
1: Oh, a nice whipped butter.
0: A whipped butter, yes.
2: Well, these are pancakes of substance. These aren't trendy pancakes.
0: No.
2: These aren't like Air One pancakes.
0: No, girl.
2: That would cost you $30 and be made of air. No.
0: No. Nope.
1: These are the real deal.
0: Yeah. My talkers, we got to get on this train. I'm making these. We'll do a live taste test, but this will be coming to the show very soon because I'm coconut cake obsessed with this.
1: I am excited about the
0: journey I'm going on.
1: The journey, but also just the brown crusty crispy crust.
0: Right.
1: That's what I'm excited about.
0: Yes, that clarified butter, girl. I'm going to drench
1: it. So good. Well, the fat will be shimmering.
0: The fat will shimmer. Mm-hmm. For the two of you, yes. Mm-hmm.
3: Brittany and Kendall.
4: The Valley's a spinoff of a spinoff. Well, Michelle, who was married to Jesse, is now on these streets holding hands with Dr. Dre.
5: Yep.
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5: Like one of the biggest music moguls ever.
4: In the history of ever. Jesse's finally commented, her ex-husband. What did he say? That was so funny. He said that he didn't see that one coming.
5: Yeah, okay. Of all the people, you could have said, okay, who's the next one my ex is going to get with? He forgot about Dre.
4: He forgot about...
5: Just sit in that.
3: 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The next generation of talk radio, where talk is fun. My Talk 107.1. 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

0: Welcome back. It's Jason Matheson Show, starring Colleen Lindstrom, starring Holly Roberts, and you. We're so glad you're here. Missed an episode? Search for our show wherever you get your podcasts and hit that subscribe button. Speaking of podcasts, the new episode of Two Fairy Godfathers is out. This one is called If We Ran Disney World, Part 1, Electric Boogaloo. That's right. There we go. We have an update. Is it an update, Colleen,
1: no,
0: or is it another facet of it?
1: It's more of the articulation of what I think a lot of us have been thinking, but the Hollywood Reporter did the work.
0: Got it.
1: And this has to do with Blake Lively and Justin Baldoni. So the Hollywood Reporter actually went out and interviewed several people in the business, executives, agents, casting directors, about what the potential prospects are for both of these actors.
0: Oh.
1: Asking the question, where will their careers go next? Because who wants to work with people who would go this far? And that was the articulation that I think I have been struggling to get to. You know, people will say this has been a career killer for them. I think the real, at the crux of it, it's not just, I mean, we have short memories, right?
0: Yeah.
1: For goodness sake, Louis C.K. has a Netflix special coming up, right? And just a couple years ago, he was persona non grata. So we have short memories. It is, at some point, careers will revive.
0: And America loves a comeback. Even with questionable people.
1: It's so true. And so, but the question very specifically, or what the Hollywood Reporter came forward with that resonated for me was that question of who wants to work with people who go this far? So the Hollywood Reporter did the legwork and they went out and they talked to executives and agents and they said, basically like, what's next for these people? And I'll just share some of the quotes. So one high ranking,
0: I know
1: it's so juicy. One of the high-ranking studio executives said they're in jail, both of them, meaning not in actual jail, but in career jail.
2: Like, we don't want to work with them.
1: No, we don't want to work with them.
2: That person doesn't want to.
1: Again, these are people who would go this far. Who would want to expose yourself to that, right? Because if someone's sideways, are they going to take this to the nth degree? Let's see. Casting director Matthew Berry, who is known for The Notebook, said they're both in for a tough time. A lot of other sources are saying that they should be very thoughtful about what role they might choose next. One executive said, if I were her, meaning Blake, I would do a villain role and lean into the baggage. What is really interesting is they also opined about what that next role might be worth for them. For example, one executive said that Blake Lively was in a position to be making somewhere between $10 and $15 million each for her roles. She's probably at about $3 million right now in terms of what they would pay her.
2: So her quote has dropped significantly.
1: Exactly. Now, case in point, and I do want to say this because I think this is also important. One of those Hollywood executives said of Justin Baldoni, he might have an easier time on the comeback trail because he can reinvent himself through his own studio. Because Wayfarer Studios is still alive and kicking, and it's backed by a billionaire, Steve Sarowitz. And so he might have better luck because he's in a position to revive his own career.
0: I
2: was just going to say before, one thing that he does have going for him is he doesn't really act much. And he hadn't acted much for almost a decade. Continue.
1: Yes. So, I mean, that is a take, but here's what I thought was so interesting, right? So I read the Hollywood Reporter article where they talked to the executives and got their opinion about who wants to work with these people. And the very next thing I saw was an article from Star Magazine, of all places, but it actually cites Rob Shooter's Naughty But Nice Substack, where basically the gossip is Blake Lively had a really difficult time finding a designer who would partner with her for the Met Gala. Because nobody wanted to be attached to her.
3: Chili
1: is right.
2: Do you need a blanket, Jason?
1: She ended up in a Versace, an archival Versace
0: Kirkland?
1: Gown.
0: I'm sorry.
1: I mean,
2: oh my gosh, can you imagine?
0: Okay, that actually, if someone would have done a Kirkland, I'm sorry, I don't mean to go off.
1: No, but I love this.
0: Thank you. Anyway, for next year, someone needs to do a Kirkland dress. Anyway.
1: And the only thing that really saved her is that Anna Wintour is sympathetic to her and sat her at her table. And so, I mean, when you think about that moment, she got what she wanted from us, which was the moment of getting out of the limo on the heels of the announcement of the settlement, getting out of the limo in her dress, click, click, click pictures. That's all she needed.
0: Yeah.
1: She needed that moment and she got it. But what we didn't know is all of the stuff behind the scenes. People not wanting to attach their designer to her. How did she get in? Who did she sit with? Right? Because she's kind of
0: toxic
1: in Hollywood right now. Anyway, I'm fascinated by this. This is the storyline that I actually care about.
0: What a great idea.
1: Right?
0: At Hollywood Reporter.
1: No.
0: That is, okay, bravo to the editors.
1: Hats off to Boris Kitt, who wrote this, who compiled this.
0: What is, I maybe she's just loyal, but what, Anna Wintour.
1: I think they're tight.
0: Connecting herself to two problematic people this cycle, Blake and Lauren Sanchez Bezos, mm-hmm. penis rocket. Mm-hmm. You know what I mean?
1: Mm-hmm.
0: What? I just, she doesn't make a lot of missteps. And I just think image wise, but maybe she's just a loyal friend.
1: Well, and gotta, I was just
0: you
1: thinking
0: gotta applaud that.
1: I maybe
0: she's
1: she
0: a loyal friend.
1: Might be in her IDGAF phase of
0: her sunsetting years.
1: Life. She's in her sunsetting years. I mean, I think she probably just is like, whatever.
2: At least with Lauren Sanchez Bezos, she's hustling for the dough. She's hollering for a dollar.
1: Yeah, she knows what she's doing.
2: Yeah. But far as Blake Lively goes,
1: I think that is that's like a legacy thing. Like they have a friendship and she felt like she needed to throw her a bone.
0: Yes.
1: I'm sure Blake called her and said, listen, I need this. We're going to announce the settlement. I need a moment on the red carpet. Can you get what can I do to get in the doors?
0: Yeah. What can I do?
1: Mm-hmm. It's a small thing, but it's a big thing just in terms of the optics of it.
0: The only intriguing role idea that popped my fancy from your list, from their list, is leaning. I smiled a little bit. I cracked a little bit of a smile. Is doing a villain role, leaning into it, because you can't fight the music.
1: Mm-mm.
0: You can't fight the perception that people now have of you, that you are trouble.
1: Yeah.
0: That you are a villain. You are a villain in a lot of people's stories, whether it's true or not.
1: So true. Now, let me throw one last thing in here, because you might be wondering, how does Ryan Reynolds fare in all of this? And did they ask about him, the husband of Blake Lively? And one of the they did ask about Ryan Reynolds and these executives, the Hollywood Reporter interviewed, said that he's one of the highest paid actors in town, but he could be staring down a pay cut for the immediate future.
0: Oh.
1: So he might have a little dip, but he's probably going to turn it around because he's Ryan Reynolds.
0: He's Ryan Reynolds. Mm-hmm. That's right. Well, there we go. More stories like this at mytalk1071.com. So much TV news. It was the upfronts yesterday from all the networks. What's a happening? We're going to tell you, because Screen Queens is next.
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16: May 15, 9 a.m., two women quietly waiting at the doctor's office. Woman 1 says, "Cold day, huh?" Woman 2, "What's that?" Woman 1, "Kinda cold today." Woman 2, "Yeah, wasn't expecting that." Woman 1, "What is it, 47 degrees? Woman 2, "No, more like 45. Woman 1, yeah, makes sense. At least it's not raining. Woman 2, "That would be sad." Woman 1, "So sad." Woman 2, "The weather." 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
18: ABC News, I'm Dave Packer. Sources tell us that President Trump is expected to drop his $10 billion lawsuit against the IRS. They say this would be in exchange for the creation of a $1.7 billion fund to compensate allies who claim they were wrongfully targeted by the Biden administration. House Democratic Caucus Chairman Pete Aguilar.
19: This is ridiculous, but this is exactly, you know, who he is. Some way, somehow, he'll find a way to try to pay himself in addition to, you know, some of the 1,500 insurrectionists who he pardoned for trying to take over the Capitol here.
18: President Trump back at the White House after days of talks with China's President Xi. The U.S. Supreme Court has denied Virginia Democrats' request to stay the Supreme Court decision that invalidated a voter-approved redistricting effort. The Texas Supreme Court rejecting a push from state Republicans and Governor Greg Abbott to reprimand the 50 Democratic state senators who fled the state last year during redistricting. This is ABC News.
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0: Welcome back, everyone. We are live at Kowalski's, the brand new Kowalski's Market at Southdale Center. And come see us. Come get some brekkie.
1: Yeah, come on in. Like, don't you can look and then walk in.
0: Yeah.
1: And sit down. There's orange juice. There's breakfast. If you are currently over at the Lifetime getting your sweat on and you are listening to us.
0: And if you are, God bless.
1: God bless.
0: Yeah.
1: I mean, good on you, but come on over.
0: Yeah.
1: Fuel up. Have a great morning.
0: After you run on with Oprah, run on over here.
1: Run on over here. Mm-hmm. Okay. It's extra calories.
0: Right? Exactly. We have fine pastries made by the folks here at Kowalski's. And bring some food or funds, because we're not here just to have fun. We're here, we're raising funds and food for our friends at Second Harvest Heartland. So
1: yes.
0: I love doing this one. This
1: one's absolutely
0: fun.
1: And if you're driving and you think, oh no, I don't have any food, guess what? Great news.
0: There's a Kowalski.
1: We're at a grocery store.
0: You can buy some.
1: You can buy food and then drop it off.
0: Boom. And while you're here, full disclosure, you can get some of my frozen biscuits because Kowalski's carries them here.
1: Yes.
0: The Betty and Earl's frozen biscuits in the frozen food section.
1: Yes. I might grab some of those before I go.
0: They're real good. They bake up real nice. Thank you.
1: Baby Jane Doe.
0: Baby Jane Doe. Hey, Colleen.
1: Mm-hmm.
0: Turkeys.
1: Yeah.
0: Shouldn't taunt them.
1: Don't taunt the turkeys. So, okay. This is a true story.
0: Okay.
1: Yesterday.
0: Is it based on a true story?
1: No,
0: or is it just
1: it's
0: a true story?
1: Directly from the headlines. Okay. I was driving. The turkeys are out, y'alls. And they're still horny. Don't think for one second that they're done with their
0: mating.
1: Oh,
0: I thought they
1: ritual.
0: Were done mating.
1: They're not.
0: Oh, okay.
1: As it turns out, I noticed yesterday. So yesterday, I was driving along the river road. It is a turkey-heavy area. And I was near a couple schools. And I saw a real educational opportunity happening in real time. The turkey, the tom turkey was in full flourish, you know, feathers out. He was doing his thing. He was strutting around. What is the girl turkey? Is she a Tammy? What is she? We'll call her Tammy.
0: Tammy?
1: What's the lady turkey called? Turkey Tammy? I know the guy is a Tom. What's the girl? What's the lady?
0: Tammy?
1: I don't know. What is she? What's her name?
2: A hen.
1: Oh, it's not fun. So Tammy, and this is what happens, is when the Tom is all big and strutting around,
0: Tammy's.
1: The Tammy is laying down. This is the mating. This is what the mating dance looks like. The Tammy just lays there looking like, I guess he's coming. Like, I guess he's coming around. Look at him. Can you see him? He looks ridiculous. And he's just out there, like, making his noise. Anyway, the point is, don't talk.
0: Looks like Redstone on a Saturday night. Yeah.
1: It's totally true. He's got his skinny jeans on, and he's like, the music is like, and he's getting ready to have his moment. And she's just, you know, she looks humiliated.
0: Yeah.
1: She's just laying there. She's like, fine.
0: Mount me.
1: But this is what's happening outside of the animal community. There are two teenagers standing nearby, and I'm like, do not talk to that turkey. That turkey's like, do not interrupt me right now. I am about to get freaky with this gal.
0: With this.
1: And they're making noises at him. I'm like, you are going to get your eyes pecked out. I almost pulled over to admonish these kids.
0: Yeah.
1: Leave them alone. Let nature.
0: Yeah.
1: Do not get in their way, because this is going to be a National Geographic documentary in no time. Like, get out of the way, boys. Just two teenage boys gobbling at this turkey who's just trying to get a piece. I was like, no, do not do that. So that's my PSA today.
0: Don't cluck block.
1: Don't cluck block. Don't,
0: Holly.
1: Let Tom do what Tom's gonna do,
0: and let Tammy do.
1: And let Tammy lay there and just submit. She just looks miserable. I mean,
0: she is.
1: She just looks miserable. This is the second time this year I have watched this occur in the wild. I just happened upon it. I'm not looking for it.
0: I was gonna say,
1: there's a lot of turkeys on the river road. I'm just saying. So I, you know, this is the second time I've seen it. And both times I was like, well, look at that. Isn't that interesting? The lady just, she gets real small and just lays there and is like, okay. While he's all big and just strutting around. It's ridiculous.
0: Well, the guy should do the work. You know what I mean? For poor Tammy.
1: I feel like Tammy's not, doesn't want it. Tammy's like, just give me a book. and a blanket and, like, I don't know, a crime drama. I'm good. I don't need this.
2: No.
1: And he thinks she cares. Like, that's the funniest part about it.
0: Because he's dancing so
1: the
0: wildly.
1: Turkey Tom's got the big feathers, and he's like, check me out. And she's like, I'm not.
0: No, I'm not.
1: She's not.
0: No.
1: And he looks stupid. That's my commentary on nature.
0: Holly, didn't you stumble upon mating turkeys? It might confusing stories.
3: Like every other day when I go for
0: yeah.
3: a walk.
0: Yeah, oh, that's
1: the
0: right.
1: Truth, Holly, right? They're out there doing it all the time.
3: Yeah, I'm running into orgies left and right. I'm just trying to get my steps in, and I turn the corner, and look, it's one
1: get
3: Tom.
1: Get a room.
3: One Tom to four Tammies.
1: Right? And am I right? The Tammies are always just looking like, gosh darn it, there he goes again.
3: Uh-huh.
0: Oh, yeah, I never knew that the
3: there
0: Tammies
3: look. Steve, okay,
1: you're not watching.
3: Steve, Steve, the turkey Tom.
0: Yeah. Oh God, I wonder if that's like, but I wonder if that's what's the word I want to use? I wonder if that's in their nature, like the Tammies are
1: yes.
0: just always
1: no.
0: Submissive.
1: That is 100% like exactly how it goes. You know, it's fun. Okay,
0: because in some animals, it's the female. That is aggressive. That looks for the male.
1: Yeah, not in the turkey community. I've learned. You know, do you remember there used to be a dating show on MTV? Was it a dating show? It was like, I can't remember. I'm going to give you clues and we're going to get to the.
0: Okay.
1: It was a guy who purported to be a dating expert. I think he went by the moniker Mystery. Holly, if you can get on the Google machine while I'm talking about this.
3: This was a VH1 show.
1: VH1. And he would talk about
3: the pickup artist.
1: And the story, the pickup artist, he had started as like a real nerd. And then he studied how people pick people up. And then he turned himself into a pickup artist. And he went by the moniker Mystery. Do you remember this
0: no.
1: at all?
0: No.
1: Okay, and he would.
3: Jason needs the visual.
1: Yes.
3: On
1: okay.
3: Mystery, the pickup artist, to really enrich.
1: Yeah, Holly, okay, can you throw a link in the grids for ease?
3: Yes.
1: For our friend Jason, so he can see a picture of Mystery from the pickup artist. So he would talk about. I remember this so well. He would talk about.
0: Oh my God.
1: Peacocking was the thing that men did in order to get the attention of women.
0: I'm looking.
1: Because when
0: now.
1: Peacocks mate, they do what the turkeys do, and they fluff up their feathers. That's when they get those beautiful big feathers. And I remember watching this show and thinking, sir, you could not be more wrong about this. Women do not want to see you peacocking.
0: No.
1: At all.
0: Oh, there he is.
1: Yeah. Yes. Look at he wore a big, fluffy pimp hat, and that was him peacocking.
0: Oh,
1: no, sir.
0: No.
1: No, I am not attracted to that. Now, listen, am I the kind of gal he was trying to turn on? No.
0: No.
1: But
0: I'm looking at him in more modern. He's still yes. sporting a hat.
1: Yeah, he sure is.
0: He's
1: is he married?
0: Tomming.
1: No, he is not.
0: No, he is not.
1: No, he's still out there trying to pick people up.
0: I had never heard of this.
1: Oh, my gosh. I watched that show like it was my religion.
0: Oh, yeah, there's this. Oh, I'm looking at.
1: I don't even remember what the. I just remember he was trying to train guys. To go from geek to chic.
0: This guy?
1: Yes.
0: Would any woman
1: this
0: lay down
1: point.
0: On the ground
1: this
0: like
1: is my
0: a Tammy
1: point.
0: For him?
1: Apparently they did. Apparently they did.
0: Oh, my God.
1: So anyway, my point is I watched it happen in the animal community.
0: Oh.
1: But don't taunt the turkeys. They're
0: no.
1: just trying to get, just they're trying, it's a means to an end.
0: Yeah.
1: They're trying to populate the earth. Let them go.
0: If you do want to see it from a safe distance, I will tell you where to go.
1: Oh.
0: I will tell you where to go. On Eden Prairie, Valley View Road, when you merge on the on-ramp to 494.
1: Everybody listen, we're giving you hot turkey sex tips. Okay, the on-ramp to 494.
0: In Eden Prairie, when I go home from Fox 9,
1: okay.
0: the on-ramp on Valley View onto 494 West. Yeah.
1: There's a turkey
0: East
1: enclave
0: out, whatever
1: there?
0: It is. There is, on the corner there, I think it's some sort of brothel.
1: It's
0: I think
1: a turkey
0: it's some,
1: brothel.
0: I think it's some sort of, I'm not joking. There are always, like Holly said, orgies of turkeys on that corner right by the on-ramp. right by four. I'm like, out of all the places for you to gather,
1: they're not smart birds.
0: They're not, because they're inches from their orgy going onto the on ramp.
1: And I mean, like, listen, I'm not going to kink shame them.
0: No.
1: I'm not going to kink shame the turkeys.
0: And maybe, considering how the Tammies look, maybe that's a better option for them. They're like, I would rather be hit by
1: a
0: Subaru.
1: I've got options. If she's not into it, I've got an out.
0: This Subaru coming, I have two options. Mate with this Tom or check, please.
1: Seriously.
0: Maybe that's why they're there.
1: Yeah, probably. She's like, oh, man.
0: I've had a good run.
1: It's been a good life.
0: Oh, God. Food for fam. Oh, God, Jason, I'm not going to do a liner after that. We're going to just take a break. What am I doing? I was going to try to do a liner. I ain't doing no liner. Come see us. We're at Kowalski's at Southdale. We're going to be here till 9. Bring food, funds, and fun. Have some breakfast. We have pastries to feed
1: yes.
0: a turkey orgy.
1: We do.
0: So please don't let
1: Leave
0: this go
1: the
0: to
1: turkeys,
0: waste.
1: Though. Do not bring a turkey.
0: Do not bring a turkey.
1: Do not
0: Kowalski's.
1: Bring your turkeys.
0: We're at the Kowalski's at Southdale. Come see us on your way to work. We'll be right back.
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0: Welcome back, everyone. We are live at Kowalski's, the newest one, one of the newest ones. I think it's probably the newest one at Southdale Center. We're here for Food for Families, helping our friends at Second Harvest Heartland. Come down and see us. We'll be here till 9, but you can bring, memory serves me right, you can bring an item anytime.
1: I believe so, yes. Yeah. Yep, the drop box will remain.
0: And we have a ton of pastries, please, and cookies. Please come eat. Please.
1: Yes, there's coffee, there's orange juice, there's pastries.
0: Yeah.
1: If you are out and about and you're thinking, I got some time before I have to be, you know, be late. Be late
0: be
1: to
0: late.
1: Work. Who cares?
0: Who
1: it's
0: cares?
1: Wednesday.
0: Your boss. Tell him to bite you.
1: You know what? Tell him you were busy being philanthropic.
0: Thank you. You're giving back. Come see us. We're right. You don't even have to. We're right by the door. We're right by the front door. So
1: even
0: come
1: better,
0: see us.
1: Grab a pastry for your boss.
0: Thank you. We don't care. Grab two. Grab three.
1: Yeah,
0: they're
1: sure.
0: Here. Not our pastries. Anyway, speaking of Kowalski's, we're going to be talking to members of the family coming up in just a little bit. But right now it's time for Am I the Asshat?
22: Am I wrong?
23: No, you're not wrong.
22: Am I wrong?
23: You're not wrong, Walter. You're just an ass.
24: Am I wrong?
25: Am I the Asshat?
1: Directly from the popular Reddit thread, Am I the Bleep? We changed the name.
0: Yep.
1: Because we are a G-rated family program.
0: Yeah, PG-13. Holly was talking about sawing people in half earlier.
1: This is true. Okay, here we go. Ready?
0: Yes.
1: Am I the asshat for not wanting to take in my sister's 4 kids while she's in the hospital? Whew. I have a 2-bedroom apartment. My wife and I have 2 kids, 5 and 7, who already share a bedroom. My sister and I are the only relatives that live close to each other. Our parents live about an hour and a half away. My sister is currently pregnant with her 5th child and had asked me about taking her kids when she goes to deliver and then for the next day as well, 2 days. Her kids are 12, 10, 8, and 2. I told her I really didn't think that would work out space-wise, remember, 2-bedroom apartment. And I work weekdays, so it'd be a lot on my wife. She told me to take the days off or just let them squish together and that it would be fine. I told her, no, I really don't see how it would work out. She was upset and said she was getting stressed out because she really needed reliable care. I asked her, what about her sitter? Because she does have a sitter. And she said she really didn't want to have to pay for it. And she wanted a day with her husband and the baby. I told her I was sorry, but no. She argued with me a little bit, which was more her trying to persuade me than what when she saw she couldn't. She got mad and said I was her only option, and family helps family. It's been 2 days, and she hasn't reached out. We typically talk daily. Am I the asshat? I want to add a little addendum to this. The original poster said, we cannot go to her house because the second day I was referring to, she wants alone time at home with her husband and the baby. So the ask is, will you take my 4 children in your 2-bedroom apartment with your spouse and your 2 children? Is he the asshat for saying no?
0: And how many days?
1: 2 days. Two, I would say. So one is the delivery day and the next is so that she can be at home with the baby alone. I know it's hard, right? I already have an answer.
0: It's 2 days. I think he is. If it was a week, but it's only 2 days. Mm-hmm. And you sometimes have to, with family, you sometimes have to do things you don't want to do.
1: You got
0: to
1: make a sacrifice.
0: You got to make a sacrifice. Mm-hmm. Again, 2 days will go by like that. Will it be uncomfortable? Yeah, but there are worse things. And it's a good lesson to his kids that you do what you can for family.
1: I'm going to say something slightly different.
0: Sure. I'm not. Did you hear? I wasn't confident in my own answer.
1: I think that there's, well, first of all, I always see a gray area in these.
0: There is a, yeah.
1: That they don't see.
0: Yes.
1: There is a potential negotiation that they're not pursuing.
0: Yes.
1: You know, it is to say, I really want to help you out. I can do one night. Could we split with the sitter?
0: Yes.
1: Could I gift you some money
0: yes.
1: to help pay for the sitter the second day?
0: Yes.
1: Right? Like, it's not all black and white.
0: No.
1: Is there a way that they can say, I would love to give you that time alone with the baby. We will take the kids on that day. I'll help pay for the reliable sitter the other day. There's a workaround.
0: Yes.
1: It doesn't have to be all or nothing. But in general, I would say that this person gets to have their boundaries.
0: Mm-hmm.
1: And so I'm going to say a touch of ass hat. Just a tiny shade
0: yeah.
1: of ass hat on that.
0: Holly, what do you say?
2: I agree. Just a touch of ass hat. Just ever so slightly. A dusting of ass hat. It's challenging, right? You're in a two-bedroom apartment. You already have four folks in there, and you're asking to take on four small people, a.k.a. children, into that ecosystem. Yeah.
1: And you're doubling the bodies.
2: Yeah, and if you don't want to, you don't want to. That being said, to Jason's point, it is 2 days. It might not be your favorite arrangement, but you're doing it for the help of your family.
0: Yeah.
1: Mm-hmm. Mm-hmm.
0: It's the day thing that got me. It's the fact that it was only 2 days.
1: Yeah.
0: And I know that's a long, it's still 2 days, but I thought you can suck up and handle anything for 2 days.
1: Yeah.
0: Would I like it?
1: No.
0: Mm-mm. Would I be real bitter about it? Yes. Mm-hmm.
1: Yeah.
0: But.
1: Yeah. Yeah. And you would and you would smack talk it.
0: Forever. Forever.
1: Yeah, I was going to say for a while.
0: Forever.
1: But forever is okay.
0: I would never let my sister live it down.
1: True.
0: No, I would eventually give up on it. Yeah, yeah. I think we have a verdict.
1: Mm-hmm.
3: The results are in. You are the asshat.
0: Touch.
1: Yeah, just a touch.
0: A touch.
1: Just a teeny tiny touch.
0: Little dabble, do ya?
1: Yeah.
0: Am I the asshat? Now we've moved it. It is now in our second hour on Monday and Wednesdays. And one more reminder. Now we got rid of Second Chance Romance. Holly took it in the backyard and got rid of it. Took her Clampett shotgun and...
1: She Mortal Kombat it.
0: She Mortal Kombated Second Chance Romance.
2: Yes!
0: That's right.
1: She put it on the buzzsaw.
2: I was going to say... It crossed the rainbow bridge. I mean,
0: sure.
2: I was like a little softer about that.
0: That's fine.
1: No, there was nothing soft
0: about
1: that.
0: We're in a Mortal Kombat kind of mood now.
1: We are.
0: So now every our third hour always begins at Screen Queens. We put all of our TV news, reviews, all in one place for your convenience. Screen Queens at the top of the third hour. When we come back, we're at Kowalski's, so we're going to talk to the Kowalski's family.
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19: It's the best of the Jason Matheson Show with Colleen Lindstrom on My Talk. And we are walking on sunshine on this Friday, May 15th, 2026. What's up, everybody? Welcome to Hour 2. It's Jason Matheson Show. I'm Jace. And right over there, say hello to America's buddy. It's Colleen Lindstrom.
1: Oh, he's got a little pep in his step, buddies.
19: That's right. And over there, say hello to West Hollywood's favorite. It's Holly Roberts.
29: Good morning.
19: Oh, cheers, everybody. Cheers. Raise your glass of whatever you're drinking.
1: You got a new glass of something over there.
19: Girl, Ava. Ava arrived. Ava arrived right on the dot, man, like right as the kitchen opened. I got her to knock on the door. I'm like, hey, girl, she is as fabulous as I thought she was going to be. Had her wave to Colleen and Holly. Now, this is, if you missed our first hour, I called for room service. I'm in L.A. for the world premiere of Star Wars, The Mandalorian, and Grogu. And I'm staying at this fancy hotel, which you know I love. And you get a per diem every day from Mickey Mouse. So I'm using that per diem, girl. Mm-hmm. I'm using that per diem. So because it's 5 a.m. here in L.A., there's nothing open and no coffee anywhere. So I had to order room service.
0: And, oh, Ava? Oh, I thought she was knocking my door. So I ordered room service from her, and then she kept following up with great questions. She's like, I can make that coffee a large for you if you put it in a to-go cup. Then she called another time to let me know that the chef wasn't quite ready because no one in L.A. is awake but me and local news crews. There's no one else awake. Me, Ava, and the good folks at Good Day L.A.
1: It's so true.
0: So I have my breakfast. I'm so happy right now.
2: She's calling. Hold on a minute. She's calling.
8: Room service is calling again.
1: I'm dying.
0: Hey, friend. Yes. Do you happen to have any ibuprofen? Until 8? That's fine. I can wait. But they do have it. They have ibuprofen in the gift shop. Great. Thank you so much. Bye-bye. Okay.
8: You have to wait until 8. They're not open yet.
0: This might be my favorite episode of our show. Anyway, I need ibuprofen. I need the ibuprofen, but unfortunately, it's in their gift shop and that doesn't open till 8. But that's fine. That's fine.
1: Oh, they are full service though. They're taking care of you. Mm-hmm. Okay, what is that
0: girl,
1: juice?
0: Ava called them for me.
8: Yeah, how are you getting your vitamin C this morning?
0: Fresh grapefruit juice.
1: Oh, fresh. Mm-hmm.
0: Let me taste the latte now, too.
1: Show it to me.
0: This is a hazelnut latte.
1: Okay, nice.
0: Freshly made by Ava. Ava goes, I made that for you. I go, thanks, girl.
1: Okay. So nice. She was adorable, too.
0: I had her wave to Colleen.
1: She got right in the frame and like gave a big wave. I was like, that's our girl.
0: Ooh, girl. Okay.
1: It's good. Ava did it right.
0: Okay, hey. I saw the espresso machine down there when I checked in. It's a quality espresso machine. So.
1: Okay.
0: Oh, and look at... Oh my God, I got my English toast. Look at the carbs. Look at the bread basket I have.
1: Oh yes.
8: Load up.
1: Yeah. Yes.

0: practice run for WTF, because Friday means weekly trivia face-off powered by our good friends at Trivia Mafia. And follow them on social for an event near you. Today's topic is, what year rom-coms? 2000 rom-coms, Holly?
1: 2000s. Y2K rom-coms. Let's call it that.
2: Sure.
0: Y2K, yeah. And that's coming up. We'll do a little practice round. But since we're having fun, I don't want to go... there's a sad topic I want to get to that, Colleen, you've had for a few days. But I am here in L.A., and you know what else is in L.A. or this area is the Brady House. Phil Jones tried to get me tickets to the Brady House experience. Colleen, just know I would never do that to you.
1: Thank
0: as
1: you.
0: A dear friend. I would never
1: Thank
0: go
1: you.
0: Without you. I would never accept those tickets. That would be very mean of me.
1: Thank you.
0: But are the Bradys in the news?
2: Well, they are. There's a lot of Brady chatter because of the fact that they're opening the house up. So a lot of, you know, they've all been making the rounds, doing the interview circuit. And one of the things that was making headlines yesterday that I thought was so interesting, and this kind of goes in a category of conversation we have had for a long time, which is working actors do not make, you know, just the not the big stars, residuals. The big celebrities. The big celebrities are making money. The working actors, the people who you think are sitting on stacks of cash, they are not. So Eve Plum, who played Jan Brady on the Brady Bunch, she, in an interview with Pause Rewind last month, I don't even know what that is, but fine.
0: I don't even know what that is. Yeah.
2: She good name, though. Very bluntly said, "Hey, y'all, we don't actually make residuals. So sit with that for a hot second. Sit with that and let that sink into your body." The Brady Bunch, which is on some TV network somewhere at all times.
0: All times.
2: They get $0 and 0 cents for that. She said, if I made 10 cents per episode, I would be rolling in it. I am paraphrasing. If I had a dime for every rerun episode, this is her actual quote, I'd pay off the national deficit. But she said, I don't. They get zero residuals. And the truth of it is, and this is a piece of history of Brady Bunch history that maybe people don't realize, because now the Brady Bunch is so ubiquitous. Everybody, you know, has a cultural reference with the Brady Bunch. The Brady Bunch, when it was on the air, was not a popular show.
0: No.
2: It
0: wasn't
2: was
0: a hit.
2: Actually almost kind of a joke. So it is not what we know now. This is if they had had a crystal ball, they would have all negotiated a different kind of contract. But many of them were children. And their parents were helping them kind of maneuver the business. So these are people who, when you see the Bradys out there hustling, when you see Barry Williams out there hustling, when he's doing his show in Branson, when he's making the rounds, because he needs a paycheck. He does not get a regular paycheck just for being Greg Brady.
0: And think of the money. Look, I don't know how you do it. I don't know if you just, and now they won't do it because Paramount's owned by the Ellisons. So they're probably so removed from the Bradys. What I want to say is, even if they, as an act of goodwill, cut them a check, you know, all the Bradys of the world, and I'm talking the cast of the Brady Bunch, famously the cast of Happy Days sued Paramount, I believe, in the 80s or 90s, or in the 90s, I think, because they weren't getting any residuals. The amount of money these mega corporations have made off the likeness and talent of these people, it's sickening.
2: It makes
0: my heart hurts for these folks.
3: One person,
0: the Bradys, come on.
3: Yeah. The person making money would be R.I.P. Sherwood Schwartz, the creator of the Brady Bunch. He also created Gilligan's Island, and there was an interview last year with Tina Louise, who is still alive from the cast of Gilligan's Island, and she's like, we made $1,500 an episode.
2: Yeah.
3: We didn't get any residuals.
2: Okay. Let me tell you this. Barry Williams had noted at some point in an interview that the highest earning Brady Bunch kid,

0: and I don't know who that is, but just the highest earning Brady Bunch kid, earned just over $24,000. Maybe he was the highest earning Brady Bunch kid. It doesn't matter. But that's $24,000 when you consider, stop, pause, think.
1: Oh my God.
0: Think about what people make per episode now for very popular shows. $24,000 for the entire year, which he said was not bad for the a teenager. But then think about this. That $24,000, they didn't get all the money because there were agent commissions, taxes. Some of the kids actually helped contribute to their families. So that money was helping pay the family's rent. Maybe they could get like a fun little toy that they wanted, but not, this was not setting them up for a huge future, like what we think is happening with actors now.
2: Well, and it's not happening with actors again. We kind of have come full circle where one of the issues in Hollywood is this residual model is collapsing on itself. People get an upfront fee to star in a streaming show, and then that's it.
0: Mm-hmm.
2: So, you know, we're going to get more people doing what Alan Hale, the skipper from Gilligan's Island, did, who made a restaurant called Alan Hale's Lobster Barrel. He dressed as the skipper.
1: Look at that. Mm-hmm.
2: You could, Jason, as it's right down the street from where you are right now.
1: Is it still open?
2: No. It closed in 1990. But he had to do the same thing that the cast of the Brady Bunch has had to do for decades, which is, you know, try to mine this character for some kind of income because it's not coming from being on the actual show.
0: Mm-hmm.
1: Nope,
0: when people
1: from the Schwartzes or Ellisons,
0: people think about that dream of becoming an actor, they always pair together the fame and the fortune. And the truth is, the real truth is, you don't. It's actually rare to get both. Often you will get the fame and not the fortune.
1: Yep.
0: Which is actually
1: twice as hard to get that fortune.
0: And that fame piece actually becomes a burden because then you find yourself in a position where you're having to hustle. And it's, you know, when you imagine if Jan Brady was checking out your groceries at the Trader Joe's, that's a distraction. That happened to Alvin.
1: Like Alvin from The Cosby Show. There was the shame, you know, he had to deal with people shaming him just for a hard day's work, for having a quote normal job. And
0: we talked about this a couple weeks ago with Danny Pintaro, and he's driving for Amazon, right? If you get the fame, but you don't get the fortune, this is what it looks like.
1: Yeah, absolutely.
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1: Welcome back, everybody. It's the Jason Matheson Show starring Colleen Lindstrom, starring Holly Roberts, and starring that guy I just saw walking around the sidewalk looking like he just got back from a party here in Hollywood. Mm-hmm. I'm Jace. It is Friday, May 15th, 2026. There in the beautiful metropolis of the Twin Cities, it is 7:30 a.m. Here where I am on the West Coast, it is 5:30. And other than the local news crews and Ava downstairs working the desk of the hotel I'm at, we're the only people awake here in Los Angeles. I've just come. Oh, and the guy I just saw on the balcony.
0: Yeah.
1: I went out. Yeah. I'm here for the world premiere of Star Wars, The Mandalorian, and Grogu. A Star Wars first trip back to the big screen in 6 years. The last one was Holly's favorite movie in 2019. It was The Rise of Skywalker.
2: Oh, I'm sorry.
1: Holly loves that movie.
2: Do that.
1: Yeah.
12: It was the Emperor.
1: That was the last.
12: Oh,
1: mm-hmm.
2: God.
1: That was the last time we saw Star Wars on the big screen. It is back, and this time it is The Mandalorian, hugely successful television show with little baby Yoda, little Grogu. I saw it last night at the TLC. That's a home. That's the learning channel where you learn nothing except
0: or where you learn to about. Not to chase waterfalls.
1: That's right. At the Chinese theater in the heart of Hollywood, I saw it last night. Now, here's the deal. I'm not here to make Mickey Mouse mad. I'm honored that Mickey Mouse invited me. The good people over here, Emily is my contact at Walt Disney, and she's we worked together when I was here for Hoppers, and I made a joke. I go, Emily, I tell you what, if you invite me to Star Wars, the world premiere, I'll name a kid after you. And she laughs. She goes, I don't think you're going to have a kid, Jason. And I said, you're right. But still, would you invite me to Star Wars? So she did. And I love her, so I don't want to make her mad. We have a rule. It's called an embargo, a review embargo. Reviews can't be released until the 19th. Social media wise, though, people can say whatever they want, which I do not understand. But
0: that's
1: who am
0: I? Weird. Is weird.
1: I don't understand it. So Holly and Colleen will ask me some yes and no questions, because Colleen, check with the and Holly, check with the lawyers. That's not a review. I'm just answering questions, right? You two. That's
0: yes,
1: not a review. That's just me. No, Holly, right? If you're looking at the legal paper, that's not a review.
2: We are asking you about facts, not opinions.
1: Mm. Mm-hmm. Oh, my God.
2: Mandalorian and Grogu facts.
1: Okay. Colleen, would you like to start off?
0: I would like to start off.
1: Okay.
0: Jason.
1: Colleen.
0: Does this movie feel more like the classic Star Wars than, let's say, the most recent Disney Plus shows?
2: Phrase that in a yes or no question, girl.
0: It was a yes or no question. Does it feel more like classic Star Wars than the most recent TV shows? Yes or no?
1: Yes.
0: Okay.
1: Yes.
0: Okay.
1: Yes.
0: Holly, your turn.
2: Jason, is there lots of action in The Mandalorian
1: yes.
2: and Grogu?
1: Yes. Yes. This isn't a review. This is observable fact. They can't get mad at me for this. Set piece after set piece after set. I mean, it is just action sequence after action sequence, Mando kicking this person's butt, Mando kicking this alien's butt, slight pause, slight pause, slight pause, Mando kicking this person's butt in a really fun way, audience cheers.
0: Ooh.
1: Pause, pause, pause.
0: Okay.
1: Exposition, plot, Mando kicks butt, kicks butt, kicks butt. There we go. Yeah. Lots of action. Colleen.
0: Jason.
1: Colleen.
0: Are there any cameo appearances?
1: Ooh.
0: I'm going to say it this way. Let me phrase it like this. Are there any cameo appearances of characters or of celebrities?
1: Yes.
2: Good one. Good one.
1: Yes. Both. Both.
0: Okay.
1: Both. Holly, we'll do one more.
2: Okay. Jason, does Holly. The Mandalorian and Grogu feature practical effects?
1: Yes.
0: Ooh, we love that.
1: Mm-hmm. Yeah,
2: it does. Love a puppet.
1: Mm-hmm. I think the majority of the time, and this isn't a review.
0: No, it's just yes or no, it's facts.
1: I think the majority of time that you see Grogu, he is a puppet. And the little guys, the little droid helpers, the little mechanics that are in the commercials that go, bad baby, that were in Rise of Skywalker, Babu Frick, they will end up being your favorite characters in this movie. They play a large role. They're the ones that keep calling Grogu baby, bad baby, because he misbehaves. They are freaking hysterical. And they are puppets as well. They are not CG, which is delightful because their stiffness actually adds to the charm of them because it's not overly fluid. So these little mechanics walking around, and you can tell they're puppets, but who cares? They're there and they're interacting with Grogu, and it's freaking hysterical because Grogu is obsessed with them, and they don't like Grogu at first because Grogu like messes with them. So they just keep going at the very beginning of the movie. At the very beginning, when they reunite, that's the scene that you see in the commercials where the one goes, "Oh, bad baby, bad baby, horrible baby, horrible baby," and Grogu just wants to be loved. Like Grogu just wants to go play with them, and they're "Oh, no, bad baby,
0: so really
1: bad baby." The biggest laughs from the audience last night at the world premiere came from that interaction from Grogu and the Babu Frick, the little puppets. And there is a sequence. I'll give you this and we'll move on. Because I'm tempted to say more, but I won't. There is a sequence involving Grogu putting Pedro in a hut, like a physical, like a not Jabba the Hutt, which.
13: Mm-mm. Plays a prominent role. The Hutts do.
1: Just gonna say that. Putting Pedro Pascal in a hut that got the biggest laugh of the movie, and it's a practical thing, and it is hysterical, and it involves Grogu and Pedro. It's yeah. So there we go.
0: Can I ask one closing question?
1: Absolutely.
0: Just one, real quick.
1: Yeah.
0: Did this movie make you excited about the future of Star Wars movies?
2: Ooh, big money. Big money.
1: I think they are on the right track.
0: Ooh. Okay.
1: Yes. So, yeah. Yeah, it's yes and yes. The ship has been righted. The ship.
0: Thank you, Yoda.
1: The ship has. The ship. Rigid. The ship has. You can tell there is a directional change, and it's refreshing. I'll just leave you with this. This isn't a review. Holly will be happy because it is it's a return to a type of Star Wars.
2: Let me ask you this question, Jason.
0: See, we're not done.
1: Yeah.
2: To that point.
1: Yeah.
2: The Mandalorian and Grogu poster. Does that poster resonate with you? Like the font?
1: The style?
2: Yeah, the style. And the...
1: Yeah. Yeah, because it's... I now know why they picked it. I wondered why they picked it. I really did. It's funny that you asked that. It is very Buck Rogers. It is very indie. It is an adventure. That's all it is. I mean, it's an adventure. But yes, it resonated with me. And it fits this movie. This is a mission. He has a mission. And you go on the mission with him. There's a start, there's a middle, and there's an end. You're on an adventure with him. And that's what this is. And it's fun. It's that font style, that the typography, the Indiana Jones looking font. Now it makes sense because this is a 2-hour adventure with this father and son. Mm. It's really it's a buddy movie. It's a father and son buddy movie.
0: Oh, I'm truly into it.
1: That's it's not overly deep. You know, I can say this. I read one reviewer was like, I really hope they dig into the history of the Force and Grogu really learns more about the Force. I'm like, yeah, I think this is the wrong movie for that. This isn't what this is for. This isn't what it's for. No, this is fun. This is just a romp. If you go into it knowing that, just because that's what it is. It's a romp, girl. It is a 2-hour romp with a father and son, basically.

0: My sister Katie and I love to shop.
1: Well, mostly window shop.
0: She means we're thorough.
1: She means we're bargain hunters.
0: Exactly.
1: But my sister Kelly showed me an article that made me change a really bad habit.
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0: Counterfeit merchandise?
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10: ABC News, I'm Dave Packer. The nation's largest commuter railway is on strike. Workers from New York's Long Island Railroad walked off the job at 12:01 a.m. Saturday morning after negotiations with the Metropolitan Transportation Authority ended without a new contract. Long Island and the New York City region bracing for an extremely challenging commute should this continue to Monday. President Trump back at the White House after days of talks with China's President Xi, asked as he walked off Marine One how it went.
11: We made great deals. We did great trade deals. We have great relationships. And a lot of things have happened and you'll be hearing about them. But that was a tremendous success. I think it really was a historic moment. Thank you very much.
10: Sources tell ABC News President Trump's expected to drop his $10 billion lawsuit against the IRS. It would be in exchange for the creation of a massive fund to compensate allies who claim they were wrongfully targeted by the Biden administration. This is ABC News.
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15: Hello. Hello.
16: Hello.
15: I don't know. Hello. Is this thing on?
16: I don't know. Hi.
15: It might be on, might not be on.
17: You're live.
15: Oh okay. We can't hear ourselves.
16: Holly, can you hear us okay?
17: We can hear you just fine. You sound lovely.
15: Oh, hey, hi. This is great.
16: What a great morning.
15: We are live at El Burrito Mercado in St. Paul. We are doing a live broadcast for Food for Families.
16: Yes.
15: Collecting non-perishable food items for Second Harvest Heartland, a great organization.
16: Yeah, and this is as they know that the school year is coming to an end. And, of course, there are a lot of free meal programs that kids have access to in schools. And that, of course, comes to an end as well. So my talk is saying, hey, how can we make sure that families who face food insecurity don't have to suffer through the summer? So what you could do is you could come here to El Burrito Mercado this morning. We're going to be here 9 until noon. You could drop off a donation here. And if you go to mytalk1071.com and click on Food for Families, you'll see not only all of our broadcast locations, but also all of the drop-off locations, of which there are a whole lot. So there's one near you, no matter where you are. So if you want to help partner with us, we would love that.
15: I would like to encourage everyone to come out here. I have a confession to make.
16: What's your confession?
15: I have lived here since 1994, October of 94.
16: Nice job, Donna.
15: Or was it 92?
16: No.
15: Yeah, it was 92. And I've never been here. And I am blown away by how cool this place is. I feel like I'm in Mexico.
16: Yeah, they've got a full market. They've got a full restaurant as well. It's Taco Tuesday today.
15: $2 tacos.
16: Which we believe it would be, as journalists, it would almost be our duty to test drive some of those tacos
15: to make sure
16: that we could inform the audience properly and authentically.
15: Absolutely. I mean, if you want to do some take, like there's, you know, full... food. You could get some guacamole. You could get some salsa. They have so many different kinds of salsas that you can choose from, ready to go. So I was talking to our salesperson, Christy, and said, oh, my gosh, I have to bring my brother here because my brother and his wife visit very frequently. And we always try to find these unique places. And also, they drive here, so they usually give me their ETA, and I always try to have food ready for when they walk in the door.
16: Sure.
15: This is perfect for that.
16: You should just tell them they should stop here before they get to your house on their road trip. Swing out here to West St. Paul, go
15: Better
16: to El Burrito
15: idea.
16: Mercado. Then they can peruse the aisle, see what speaks to them, because can I say something to you authentically as a friend?
15: You better be careful today.
16: I understand. I don't think that you, though you have many strengths, right? People always talk about your strengths. I don't think you're our point person for picking up Mexican food from a Mexican grocery store.
15: Why would you say that?
16: Because
15: I've been
16: of
15: to
16: how
15: Mexico
16: fearful,
15: like 24 times.
16: I understand you've been drunk in Mexico, Donna, but I know that you also feel deeply insecure when you're faced with even a Taco Bell menu in a drive-thru.
15: They've even got like vegetables cut up. They've got taco meat. You could put it in the freezer. I could just keep it in the freezer until they come.
16: Just keep it in the freezer.
15: Keep it in the freezer. Everybody get down here. What are you waiting for? Run. This is an amazing place.
16: Yeah, you know, my brother-in-law, Dave, he loves Mexican food. He's half Mexican, half Italian. And I don't know if he's ever been here or not.
15: He loves
16: like doing taco nights and things like that. And so, again, we're at El Burrito Mercado in West St. Paul. If you want to come by today, we're going to be here 9 until noon broadcasting the whole show. We're right here. Like, we're in the store. So if you come and shop, Donna might even help you. I don't know.
15: I'll help you.
16: She'll shop with
15: Absolutely.
16: You.
15: Absolutely. By the way, did you walk through there?
16: Yes.
15: So
16: I've been there before. It's great.
15: Beautiful bar, beautiful patio. It's just incredible. I don't really know exactly how I got here, but I'm so happy I'm here.
16: One of my favorite things so far this morning, and you've been enjoyable to be near today so
15: Thank
16: far.
15: You.
16: I know that today was a little bit of a different commute for you.
15: Yeah, it was good for my brain.
16: Was it?
15: Yeah.
16: Not for your emotions necessarily.
15: No, because you're...
16: My favorite
15: Steve
16: part of the morning...
15: Steve comes to work to party, no. just so you know. And if I start trying to talk work with him, like, hey, let's look at the log really quick. And he's like, Donna, what's your problem? I'm like, this ain't happy hour, friend.
16: At one point, our engineer said, I guess Donna knows how to do everybody's job this morning. That was after she was lecturing our sales rep, Christy, on mileage.
15: I wasn't
16: Christy,
15: lecturing
16: you
15: her.
16: Should have already filed for your mileage today.
15: You know who you are? You're the guy who retells the story. As it, I was sitting right next to you when it happened and the words came out of my mouth. And you're the one who is going, changing
16: you
15: the
16: know
15: story.
16: What this is?
15: You're changing the story.
16: This is the commute talking. You came in stressed because of the commute. You said, I've never been to this part of the world before. And now you're taking it out on me.
15: I did not walk in here stressed. I was like, this is a beautiful place. I'm so happy right now.
16: I was at a band recital last night, a band and choir concert kind of a thing. Also, May is, I haven't heard this, May-cember. Have you heard of May-cember?
15: Never in my life.
16: People are talking about May-cember now because May, they're saying, is essentially as busy as the month of December is. I would say the two don't even compare. May is crazier.
15: Really?
16: Yes. There are so many things. Like the school crams every event. If you're involved in any extracurricular thing, the final thing is happening in May. So anyway, last night, I was at a band and a choir concert. And I was there alone because my six-year-old said that he was feeling sick suddenly and then fell asleep on the couch. And then our other kids get really freaked out because they're like, is this kid going to throw up? Mm-hmm. As Donna backs up for me, mm-hmm. he's fine. He didn't have a fever. He was fine. No throw up. Don't worry. Anyway, I'm there alone now with my two other kids. My 10-year-old daughter is performing, playing the saxophone. I walk into the gymnasium where this concert is happening at her elementary school. And I get in, and once I step into this little corridor, I haven't even entered the gymnasium, I could see her. I spotted my daughter, and I thought, you know what, we'll just stand here. There's four of us. We'll just stand here instead of cramming in, and I'll get good video access. Holding up my camera. I haven't started recording yet, but I'm just, like, holding it up, trying to, like, wave over at her, and then I give her, like the big cheesy dad smile, wide grin. I'm giving her a thumbs up. She's kind of, like, looking at me, but not responding in the way that I want to, and I'm like, whatever. So we go through, they welcome us and all of that. I take a couple more steps in, 2 minutes, 3 minutes have gone by. And I look to my left and I think, oh, there's my daughter. I've been staring at.
15: Oh, no.
16: And miming toward and grinning ear to ear.
15: To someone else's child.
16: Have no clue who this girl was. But boy, she looked like my daughter. And this made me think, this happened a few weeks ago at a dance recital where I followed the wrong girl the whole time and was like, oh, yeah, oh my gosh, she did so great. Wasn't my daughter, because they all have their hairs up in a bun. And then I was told by someone, their dad, she said, I can do you one better. My dad once came and recorded my dance recital, showed it to me afterward. He followed the wrong girl the whole time.
15: No.
16: He didn't even know when he was showing her the video. Anyway, they sounded great. The band sounded great. The choir sounded great later. It was really wonderful. But golly, I think I might need a touch
15: glasses.
16: Up on my LASIK or something.
15: Yeah, probably.
16: Yeah. Uh-huh. I got B plus LASIK back in New Mexico 15 years ago.
15: Yeah.
16: I think I could use
15: you
16: a little touch
15: it.
16: Up. I could
15: tweak
16: it. I'll tweak it. I'll tweak it right now.
15: What
16: I don't care.
15: Go tweak.
16: I don't think that's right.
15: Hey, I brought in a B item. We're doing the alphabet. Until we get to Z.
16: Did you really?
15: I sure did. I have a brush blush brush. That's a double. That's a triple. Blush, brush, and brush.
16: May I interject? I know that you just spotted these on the table. That is not how we were going to play the game. I'm going to give you one get out of jail free card. Donna suggested that we do this. Bring in an item every day because she heard that my kindergarten class is doing this. Each day it's the alphabet countdown from A all the way to Z is the last day of school.
15: And you have to bring in an item every day.
16: It's an item or it's a theme or dress this way. You know, it's a whole thing. And you were like, oh, this sounds so fun, which is how I would anticipate someone without small children to respond. Because it does sound fun on paper.
15: So fun.
16: When May hits and you've got recitals and final things, it's just one more thing that you need to recall. So I said, you know what? Why don't you do this? Instead of me doing it, why don't you do it?
15: I know you're supposed to guess what I brought in.
16: And she came in this morning and said, I forgot my B item.
15: How dare you?
16: What? What do you want me to do?
15: I had a brush.
16: You spotted a brush just now.
15: It counts. Starts with a B.
16: Donna.
15: Fine.
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18: Is this Burger King? What is BK?
14: Julia, you cannot have it your way, to be clear.
18: Oh, come on. I'm so excited.
14: I'm so excited. Tell me you're bringing back Julia's random thoughts.
18: I'm not expecting to work at all that week.
14: So literally nothing's changed? Good to know.
18: Oh, wow. Slam. It's just random. That's all it is.
14: Julia's going to be on the BK Show the week of May 18th. I'm so excited.
18: Me too.
19: It's been a long time. I've run a successful business.
20: Yes, you have.
19: Money isn't tight. Look at this place. Nice car. Cars.
20: You going somewhere with this?
19: It sounds so cliche. But yeah, something's missing.
20: So do something about it.
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0: back. Thank you guys for joining us. It is the Donna and Steve Show live from El Burrito Mercado in St. Paul. This is a staple restaurant dating back to like 1979. And we have a very special guest with us right now.
1: Yes, Melissa Silva, the co-owner of El Burrito Mercado, is here. We have a cactus here on the table, which we will get to in a moment.
0: Okay.
1: But Melissa, let us start with a little bit of the history of this special place. For those who don't know, because look, there could be some people who are out in Carver right now, and this could feel like the other side of the world. What is El Burrito Mercado? Why is it worth the drive no matter where you are?
2: Yes. Well, thank you guys for being here. Super fun.
1: Thank you for hosting.
2: So my immigrant parents from Mexico started in 1979. It was nothing like this. It was just a tiny little store to provide staple Mexican ingredients for the community. And over the years, now they're retired, and my brother, my sister, my niece, and an amazing team all operate and run, and we've grown into, it's a full mercado. It's supposed to feel like a little piece of Mexico.
0: It does feel like that. Restaurant, bar, patio.
2: Yeah. Meat department with amazing grilling, ready to grill meats in a supermarket and events, and just a home away from home for Latinos. And then hopefully a great experience for people who are not Latino and just love the culture and love the food and want to support.
0: It is incredible. I have lived here for a long time and I have no idea why I've never come in here. And now I'm like, I'm coming here all the time.
1: Or even really to this part of the Twin Cities. That's the thing is we can all end up in our little pockets of the metro.
0: Yeah. Right.
1: And there's so many beautiful things to experience, but you just kind of got to know where to go.
0: So many neighborhoods. Yeah.
2: Well, and back in the day, you were talking about somebody out in Carver. But back in the day, there were hardly any Mexican grocery stores. So we had regulars that became really good friends and are still really great friends that lived way out in.
1: Oh, really?
2: In the different. Yeah. I'm trying to think, like Wilmer, Minnesota, like the different little pockets. This was their weekend thing to do, to come and stock up on like cases of tortillas and cactus and all the staple ingredients that they need for home.
0: Everything you need is right here.
1: I've got a question for the, if I might represent the average white dude for a moment. Can you come? I think one thing that can actually feel sort of intimidating for people is to go into a place where they think, I don't know how it all operates in there. I don't know what I'm looking at. We joke about the cactus, but how often do you have folks who come in and are like, can you explain what ingredients I'm looking at? What does this all mean? Yeah. I mean, I would imagine there's some level of education that has to happen.
2: Oh, absolutely. And that's the part I love about this. That's honestly, that's the part I get passionate about, is being able to be in on conversations like this. So we love people like you.
1: Yes.
2: Steve,
1: great. The Irishman, the Irish outsider.
2: Don't know everything. Because also I'm a huge believer, and my parents are as well, is that sharing our culture and talking about all of the differences really does help us bring people together. And then doing it around food and music and fun stuff is just that much better. But I get it. It can be intimidating, I guess, because it's different. You come in and it's Spanish music. It's very vibrant, a lot of Spanish speaking.
0: Yes.
2: But our staff really does love to help. And we're on, my management team is great.
0: This reminds me of, there was a time I went into a restaurant, a fast food restaurant that I wasn't familiar with how to order.
1: Yes.
0: And I turned around and walked out because I was so intimidated.
1: This is a Panera Bread. They had a kiosk up. This is Panera Bread. So it's not, if you're thinking she went somewhere with interesting cuisine.
0: And
1: but it was
0: nice
1: the kiosk
0: it's so
1: ordering.
0: Warm in here. It's like you could tell that everybody's so friendly and you could say like, I don't know, am I supposed to just take this? Or like everybody's just like, oh, no.
2: Come in and just and say what you like. What you don't like spicy, you want beef, you don't eat pork, we've got something for you. And just come, peruse the deli. You mentioned the full service deli with the salsas. Mm-hmm. They can tell you which ones are mild, which ones. I mean, there's over a dozen of them.
0: Right.
2: So, yeah.
0: And can you freeze some of the things that are ready to go?
2: Yes. I was listening to you on my way in. And the tamales. So Stephanie Hansen and her family, that's what they do, is come and get tamales and stock up and freeze those. Those thaw out really well. Rice freezes well. And then reheat that with steam. So. Yeah, absolutely.
0: All right, love that.
2: And we do catering as well. So if you
1: are
2: on the other side of town, we have the food truck that does private catering, and then the catering itself, you can go on order online, and there's delivery services available for that too.
0: Gift cards?
2: So, yes.
0: Okay.
2: Gift cards online. Yeah.
0: Okay. Yep.
2: So just plan it. I mean, when you're at the station, we're not that far from there.
0: You're not at all.
1: We are talking to Melissa Silva, the co-owner of El Burrito Mercado. This is part of our Food for Families, so we are We're trying to help step up and find ways that any families who might face food insecurity throughout the summer as schools close down, of course, for summer and those free lunch and breakfast programs go away, that those families who do face food insecurity are well taken care of. Quickly, before we get to the cactus, which we got a couple questions about, why step up for food for families? I mean, you are embedded in this community. Mm-hmm. You have seen this community go through a lot. So when there's something like Food for Families where you can step up, it's so cool for us on air when we see what businesses are like, hey, I do want to be involved in that. Talk to us about the heart of El Burrito Mercado.
2: That's definitely pulls at my heartstrings here because everything that just happened. But in general, our family business is just it thrives and it's here because of the community and because it's been it's a mutual loyalty, right?
0: Right.
2: But more than ever this year, it has felt just like, and I don't mean just the Latino community, but everybody. Minnesota as a community has really stepped up, and it was really cool when all of this started happening. People were calling us and saying, how can we help? We want to help give food. And they were buying gift cards and just leaving them, going online and buying them and sending to us, or coming in, stocking up on groceries, taking them to family, friends, and or leaving gift cards. But so, and we need more of it. There's definitely, we're still not seeing a lot of our regulars and a lot of the families, and we know that they're still struggling. I mean, we have a great relationship with Neighborhood House, which is right behind us as well.
0: We were talking about that too.
2: And so we talk frequently about just that need is still very prevalent. And so anything you can do, so buying gift cards, and you can send them straight to whatever organization you want to via our website. You can come in person, do some shopping. You can donate culturally relevant foods to Second Harvest. And we have our own little box there too that we, again, people have just trusted us, and we're like, whoever needs, somebody comes in and says they know of a family, we're like, well, we've got a few
1: things
2: can
1: help
2: in
1: you
2: the box.
1: Out. Yeah. That is a really great thing.
2: Yeah.
1: That is the voice of Melissa Silva, the co-owner of El Burrito Mercado. Donna and I are live here until noon today. This is kicking off our Food for Families drive that My Talk is doing, so you'll hear these broadcasts happening over the next couple of weeks. Earlier, I was perusing the market while a game was happening, and I had to get out of the earshot of the speaker. So I find myself a couple aisles over, and I'm in a produce section, and I come across cactus. And I looked at this cactus, and I thought, I wonder what you do with this cactus. And so my thought, Melissa, was if I was in the wild and I came across this cactus, I would, first of all, very carefully touch it because it's a cactus. There are spikes on this thing.
2: Yeah, I got pricked on the prickly.
0: Yeah.
2: Because
1: come on, you should know better.
2: I even used a tongs. I was rushing, though.
1: So I would think, are you snapping this open and there's something inside of it like aloe?
2: It has and clarify, it's a cactus paddle. We don't have a whole cactus here,
1: cactus
2: everyone.
1: Paddle, right? Everyone. Don't come to us for your whole cactus. You came to the wrong place.
2: Cactus paddle.
1: A cactus paddle.
2: And then people will buy these. They scrape off all the pricklies.
1: Uh-huh.
2: And then the inside is kind of a slime. And so you can either boil it but most people just chop it up after they've cleaned off the pricklies and then slice it up and fry it up in a pan with a little bit of oil or no oil. And you'll see the slime come out.
1: And that's a natural part. The deslimification.
2: That's great. Now
0: what does it taste like?
1: It's natural.
2: I was just going to say the consistency is like a green bean.
0: Okay.
2: And
0: so
2: it's
0: kind of
2: Yep. And then there's already prepared in a jar. And this, if you can kind of see, it's got the slimy again. And you just rinse it through a strainer, and then you throw it in with scrambled eggs. You can throw it in with a meat, and you get and it's full of fiber, antioxidants, all kinds of vitamins. This stuff is, people will take this, the most popular way is clean off the pricklies, slice it up, and then throw it in like a green smoothie. Look it up.
0: I gotta be honest, I would still be afraid that there was like a stray prickly still left, right? And
2: you know
0: then
2: what?
0: It punctures my throat.
1: Donna,
2: I'm gonna puncture.
0: I do want to taste it, though. I feel like we need to get some.
2: I'm gonna get you some. We have it in the restaurant.
0: Really?
2: I'll bring you some. Yeah, you can't not have this whole conversation and then not,
1: and then not actually
2: it.
1: Leave knowing
2: and then
1: what
2: you give your
1: like.
2: Review at the end.
1: Yeah,
0: I'm sure it's delicious. I'm sure it is.
1: She is Melissa Silva, the co-owner of El Burrito Mercado, which has been an institution here in the Twin Cities for decades, and she carries on this family-run business and tradition. If you've not been out here, consider this your formal warm invitation to come to El Burrito Mercado on the west side of St. Paul. And if you feel like, oh my goodness, I love Mexican cuisine, I should have been here all the time, great, you're welcome. if you're on the outside looking in and you're thinking, all right, I'm going to try this, see what's up, come in. They would love to show you around. They can answer
0: and
1: any questions
0: that you have. And you will feel the love. You could feel the love when you're here. People are eating tacos at like 9 o'clock in the morning.
1: There's no reason for these people to be here eating these tacos, but it's Taco Tuesday.
2: It's Taco Tuesday.
1: Right. $2 tacos
2: all day.
0: This is cool. Yeah.
1: Thank you so much for partnering with My Talk for Food for Families. That's wonderful. And I'm sure for the ways that you stepped up for your community throughout those winter months especially. Much love from My Talk to you. So come out. Check out El Burrito Mercado.
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3: 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Everything entertainment.
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0: Hi, guys. Welcome to the third and final hour of the Donna and Steve Show.
1: I have a hack that I think a lot of parents will want to know going into the summer, particularly if you have neighbor kids who like to ring the doorbell a lot, come over and play. That can be a really, really wonderful thing. It's great for the relationship. It's great to get your children occupied and out and doing something with friends. But can also sometimes be a little bit of an inconvenience if, let's say, you're just watching a family movie in the middle of the day, having a little cozy time, or let's say a little one is down for a nap, or they're eating their food and you have trouble just getting them to focus on eating their food when they hear, and then now they're like, I just want to go out and play with Randy.
0: Sure.
1: Freaking Randy.
0: Every time.
1: I saw this on Instagram. A mother has up on her door a sign, a laminated sign, Donna.
0: I'm already loving this.
1: Okay. And if this is really great. And on one side, and this is stuck to your window, a little sticky thingy with a little hooky thingy, okay?
0: Okay, suction the little thingy. Suction cup thing.
1: Yep. Then a hooky thing. Then you got a little binder so that you can hang this laminated thing and then flip it. On one side, it says, we can play! Exclamation point. When you flip it around, it says, sorry, can't play right now. Please don't knock or ring bell. Check back later when the sign has been flipped.
0: Okay.
1: It's rather on the nose, but I like it because then it's a the kid kind of prefers that. They don't want to get shut down by the parent anyway.
0: No.
1: You remember that as a kid?
0: Yeah, being embarrassed. Yeah.
1: So they're not looking for that. They prefer that communication, and then it's all done. Nice
0: I guess
1: easy.
0: You could just, you know, make it super short. Play, no play.
1: Yes, you don't have to be quite as
0: you wordy.
1: Don't need to explain it as much.
0: Right.
1: I appreciate what that person was trying to do. They're trying to let them down. Like, hey, check back when we flip. But yeah, if you see play or no play, green or red, that means you can knock or don't knock.
0: That's great. I like that.
1: I do like the idea of sometimes I feel like grumpy dad because I just want to say, can we just be
0: family?
1: Yeah. Or can we just not have people in here? Because then even if you're not having designated family time, sometimes you might say something like, oh, can so-and-so come in? And you're just sort of liking the vibe that you have.
0: Yeah.
1: So during the summer, you can say a lot. Yeah, but you got to play outside. Like, you guys can play outside. Or yes, but only in the basement.
0: Yes. I see what you're doing.
1: A lot.
0: You're creating boundaries, which is good.
1: I wonder if you'll be proud of me. Related, unrelated.
0: Okay.
1: I was weeding yesterday, had my AirPods in, and was trying to get as many weeds done as I could before I needed to move on with the evening. My son comes around the corner. Dad, I take an AirPod out, and he's like, there's a guy here to see you. Guy turns the corner. Guy comes over, this young gentleman. And I said, hey, how are you, man? He said, really great, how are you? And then, Donna, I did it again. I said,
0: yeah, come on now.
1: Listen, I want to honor your time, and I want you to honor mine. I am not going to be purchasing anything today. We are overbought and overworked. I'm prepping for the yard right now. So with respect, I want to push you closer to your next yes, because this is a no. And I say that with respect, and I'm not trying to be harsh, but that's the case. And he took it, got the information. He said, I was only stopping by because we saw that you all had been a customer before, but thank you very much. And then he went on. And I hope it wasn't too harsh. I hope it was clear. I didn't say buzz off, pal.
0: I'm going to take chalk at the end of my driveway and just write, go away.
1: I didn't say buzz off, pal.
0: I'm going to take chalk at the end of my driveway and just write, go away. I think it'll work. What's happening?
1: Well, my-

0: I'm going to do it.
1: You should do it. You're lucky you'll get a rainstorm that'll come in right after. And
0: I know,
1: then you'll
0: you're
1: be
0: right.
1: Upset.
0: The doorbell will be ringing constantly.
1: Oh, gosh, Donna, that is funny.
0: I don't like... This isn't the 1970s, people. I don't like random people ringing my doorbell.
1: I hear you.
0: You text first.
1: And, yes, as Gary Gulman, the comedian, says, then I will text you back with a window of when I'm receiving
0: right.
1: calls or visitors.
0: That's right. Yeah, you don't just do a drive-by. Gosh, my mom, like, I had older cousins, and they would, like, drive by and then see one of us outside, and they'd pull in the driveway, and they'll be like, what's going on? And my mom would be like, come on in, I'll put a pint of coffee on. And I'm like, why?
1: Oh, well, that sounds nice. My parents, everybody used to love having company. Oh, and then we had company.
0: And everybody was company. Not right now. We have company.
1: My aunt and uncle, my Uncle Craig and Aunt Joan, they used to walk. They lived probably a 10-minute walk away, and they would walk down, and we'd be sitting out on the porch swing, and then they'd stop by. They'd come up on the porch. They'd chat for, 20 minutes, and then move about their day.
0: That's nice.
1: It's kind of nice. Yeah.
0: All right.
1: My kids will grow up thinking of this because my sister and brother-in-law drop by.
0: See, that's nice. That's nice. That's your sister, right?
1: Okay, well, but your mom, I'm sure, like, it could have been a sister of hers that dropped by, and you're like, what are we doing, Mom?
0: It wasn't. It was her nephew. Well, it's not even her nephew. It was my dad's nephew.
1: Okay, that sounds like family. I just want to make sure I'm tracking correctly with you. Some nephew. So an aunt and uncle, okay, the nephew stopping by. So in this scenario, my sister or brother-in-law dropped by, great. One of their sons drops by. What are we doing?
0: What, are we inviting anybody? What's going on, Ma?
1: Oh, geez.
0: On that note, what
1: we've
0: were
1: got
0: we doing?
1: We have good news for fans of Weird Al Yankovic.
0: This is fun.
1: He's got a stage musical that is in the works. It's called Dare to be Stupid, the Weird Al musical.
0: And he wrote it.
1: Yeah, it's an original story. It's using songs from all throughout his career. He said, ever since I was a middle-aged man, I've always wanted to be part of the New York theater community. Plus, the one thing people always say about Broadway is that it's severely lacking in Weird Al-based entertainment. And I think this musical should fix that problem immediately. There is no word yet on a premiere date. Dare to be Stupid, by the way, is the name of Weird Al's 1985 album, as well as its title track. But that'll be great. It'll probably do 3 months.
0: That sounds fun.
1: A huge hit.
0: You know what? I never saw that movie with Daniel Radcliffe. Did you see it?
1: No, neither did I.
0: I feel like that would be a fun one to watch.
1: I actually think that would be interesting to see a little bit more of his story, how he came up.
0: Yeah.
1: When he got so weird, or at least when he tried to become profitable from his weirdness. I'm sure he's always been kind of weird.
0: Yeah.
1: But that I bet that would be. And I would also be interested in that Weird Al movie. Do they explore difficult patches that he went through, times of self-doubt, maybe times where he didn't feel like the funny guy and felt a little burned out by, his endeavors and if they were well-received enough, et cetera?
0: I don't know. What was it? Do you recall the name of the movie?
1: Stand by.
0: I could do that too, dude. It's called Weird, the Al Yankovic story.
1: I would like to make a confession.
0: Okay.
1: For the first 25, probably 30 to 33 years of my life.
0: You said Yankovic.
1: I just felt like it made more sense.
0: How did I know that's what you were going to say?
1: How did you know that?
0: I don't know. I just know you.
1: When I said Weird Al Yankovic at the beginning of this, I paused in fear that you were going to say that's like aunt and aunt.
0: Right. Let me ask you this. Uh-huh. Is a one-star review bad?
1: No. That means good things, of course.
0: 6.8 out of 10.
1: Oh, okay. That's pretty good. It's like 7 out of 10. Let's round up.
0: Yeah, you're right. 7 out of 10 ain't bad.
2: No. 85% on Rotten Tomatoes.
0: All right.
1: 85% on Rotten Tomatoes. That's pretty good.
0: All right. I'm going to watch that.
1: I bet

0: You will. You're actually saying that you're going to watch things, and you're watching them like that night.
1: Yeah.
0: I'm turning into you. I'm like, I'll watch it, and I think probably in the next decade, I'll see that movie.
1: Yeah. I did watch, and I know we're up against the clock, I did watch that episode of The Bear. Remember I told you they dropped a surprise episode just called Gary? It doesn't even say The Bear on it. It just says Gary. Yeah.
0: The backstory of those two other guys.
1: Yeah, I don't... Did I finish it? Yeah, I think I did. I don't think it was necessary. That's all I'm going to say. Thank you.
0: Okay.
1: There's a lot of yelling. We could be done with the yelling.
0: Okay.
1: All right. Thank you.
0: When we come back, we have a couple of studies. Well, we have one main one that we want to hone in on. Americans want to have a little more fun. And according to a new study, there is a specific amount of fun that adults hope to have more of each day. I don't think this is possible. We'll get to it. And then I do have a few ideas as to what you might be able to do as an adult to inject more fun into your life. Some tips.
1: All right.
0: So we'll get into that. And then coming up at 11:30, we play Whose Voice Is It Anyway? We get some Demi Moore news. And that journalist who was bullied by Blake Lively speaking out to Page Six. So we've got all of that and more. Coming your way, it's hour three of Donna and Steve.
2: Brittany and Kendall.
3: On this list includes Top Gun Maverick.
4: Yeah.
3: The follow-up, the nostalgia, the remake 20-some years later. Fast and Furious 7. Barbie, which is IP that you knew and loved from your childhood. All these movies that are also using these same formulas that mean they're going to make a ton of money.
4: There is a saying that you teach people how to treat you.
3: Yeah.
4: And we are teaching these big old studios that we are dumb dummies and we only want to see things that we are already comfortable with. They're not going to try hard to make us good movies when we're saying, Moana 2? Perfect. Nom, nom, nom, nom, nom, nom.
3: Hollywood's run out of good ideas. This is terrible. It's all remakes. Yet that's the only thing we spend money on. It's our fault. We're the problem. It's us. Hi.
4: It is us. Hi.
2: Brittany and Kendall with producer Mike. The next generation of talk radio. 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My Talk 107.1. 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

0: Hey guys, welcome back. Thank you for listening. It is the Donna and Steve show. He's the Steve.
1: Hey everyone. And she is the Donna.
2: Hey.
1: You may have heard her back in the day, country music radio.
2: You knew it.
1: She did pop radio before that, right?
2: You dang like, right I did.
1: Did you do hip hop ever?
0: I did.
1: Okay. Were you on the air or just answering phones?
0: No, I was on the air. It was in Austin, Texas.
1: What'd you go by?
0: It was the same. I've always had the same.
1: Not like DJ D-Val or anything?
0: No. But it was B93 Jams.
1: Oh, yeah.
0: Thank you.
1: Thank you, Donna.
0: No,
1: that's the same note. That was the same note.
0: Hard. Okay.
1: So it's going to go, I'll go, and then Donna, I think you would go, hang on, Donna. I think it's going to go, wait, Stormer, come here.
3: Yep.
1: What? It's sort of harmonizing with me. I want you to see if you can hit the exact note. Okay, let's try it. Here we go.
0: Wait, do it again.
1: Donna, I am not Kenny G. I can't hold a note. No, but ba ba, you're here, Donna. Ba ba ba ba ba, go up there.
0: Ba ba ba ba ba.
1: Ba. Oh, ba, Star Wars.
0: Ba.
1: Oh my gosh, let's stop.
0: Ba.
1: Goat boy. Jim Brewer. Let's get to a study.
0: Okay.
1: Boy, that feels very unsatisfying. I did want to try that harmony, but it just was very. It's been a long time. Well, yeah, close. Do you want to do the first note?
0: Yes.
1: Boom, boom, boom, boom, boom, boom.
0: Da. Right.
1: Oh, gosh. Stormer, have you ever taken vocal lessons?
3: Never.
0: Clearly.
1: Would you ever be interested in that?
3: Sure. Yeah.
1: I'm interested in it. I would love to try to learn how to become a good singer.
0: That's nice.
1: I would love to learn that.
3: That's Let's sweet. Do it.
0: Good luck, fellas.
3: No, you got to be part of it, too.
1: I'm out. I don't want to do it alone. It's going to be too embarrassing. Agreed. I've done like one lesson with somebody, and it was very, very vulnerable.
0: Did you have to like stick your tongue out and be like, meh?
1: No. He was
0: unique
1: asking me to.
0: New York.
1: Okay.
0: Unique New York.
1: Did your coffee kick in?
0: Not really.
1: Really?
0: I only had a cup this morning. I didn't even finish it. I've just been drinking water. Thank you. One must stay hydrated.
1: Oh, here we go. Don't get her off on how upset she is about people and how much water they drink these days. It's just
0: it's not how much they drink. It's walking around with a freaking canteen on your back.
1: Okay.
0: Okay, so why was it vulnerable?
1: Just because he was like, okay, let's sing this song. And suddenly it's just you, and that this time it was a guy I'd never met, and now I'm singing in front of him. Singing a solo in front of him is like nerve-wracking, right? If you went to a vocal instructor and they're like, now, Donna, sing Who Put the Bop in the Bop Shabop Shabop.
0: Good choice.
1: You'd be a little nervous.
0: Yeah, no, I would not like that.
1: There's a new study out that says Americans are looking to have a little more fun these days. Specifically, according to the survey, we are looking to have 2.4 more hours of fun per day. That comes out to 17 extra hours of fun per week. And I feel nervous that this is not attainable.
0: I don't even need more fun. I just need that many more hours. Thank you.
1: So you're not concerned with the quality of time that's added to your day. You're just looking for a little more quantity at this point.
0: Yes, it's hard to get everything done. The day is always like, oh my God, it's already 7 o'clock. How did that happen?
1: I know. You know what? I'm with you, Donna. I would actually just take more
0: time,
1: quantity. And I have a specific area of time where I'd like to put that. I would like to put that from the hours of 2:30 until 4:30.
0: I love it.
1: Okay. Stay focused. I know what you're looking at. Stay focused. We'll get to it.
0: 2:30 to 4:30. I like it.
1: I would like the kids to stay in school for two more hours to give me a little more time to attend to things before someone's got to go run into a pickup. The other person has to be here for the six-year-old who's returning home. It's the window of kids out of your house and you in your house, those windows feel like they are small and fleeting.
0: Yeah.
1: So just give me 2 more hours, man.
0: I don't know how people do it when they've got kids of varying ages like you do.
1: Varying.
0: One goes to one school. The bus comes later because the older kids apparently need more sleep. The little ones, it's just a lot of running around.
1: Yeah.
0: Especially if you don't go to school in the city in which you live.
1: Yes. Yeah, we do a pickup right now at a local school, and then we wait and come back. It's a whole thing. It's just, it's a whole situation.
0: Okay. Sorry.
1: I have some ideas for how we can have some more fun.
0: Okay.
1: You ready for this?
0: Yeah.
1: Ideas for how we could have more fun as adults. Simple things, little things that could inject a little more joy into your life. Filling all 4 tires before the time expires on the air machine. That's good. That feels good, right? Because you kind of feel like you're a little NASCAR pit crew.
0: Yeah, you feel like you're playing beat the clock. You're
1: trying to get around everywhere, and it's exciting. How about making weird sounds to watch your dog tilt his head?
0: I like that.
1: That's fun.
0: That's so fun.
1: Maybe if you're looking for a little less fun, a little more adrenaline rush... rolling out the trash bins right before the garbage truck pulls up.
0: That sounds a little scary to me. That's too close.
1: You ever hear him or her out of the window and then suddenly you're like, I gotta go.
0: Oh, God. Oh, no. Yeah.
1: Oh, geez.
0: Yes.
1: I've had to drag them to the opposite side of the street before because it's a cul-de-sac. So they were coming down and I missed my side and had to drag them over to the other side.
0: Oh, that's clever. I don't even think I would have thought to do that.
1: Yeah.
0: Boy, that's a simple solution, huh?
1: How about backing out of the driveway using only the reverse camera?
0: Never tried it.
1: You could do that. That's pretty much it.
0: Okay.
1: We just got an invitation for a free voice lesson from Kat Perkins.
0: Okay.
1: And I say that we take it. I'm taking it whether or not you guys take it. I'm taking it. I want that.
0: One free lesson?
1: It looks like we have one free lesson. She says, Kat Perkins here raising my hand for a free voice lesson. Then she could just teach us some of the basics. Now, Donna, if you want, we could turn this into social content.
0: Okay.
1: You know?
0: Sure.
1: We could go. We could have Quinn there and then we sing.
0: All right.
1: Let's do it.
0: Where are we going?
1: I don't know. We'll figure that out.
0: All right, Kat,
1: let's do it.
0: We'll talk to you when we're not on the air.
1: We're going to do it. This will be great. It'll be a great social bit, too. Yay, we did it.
0: All right, that was easy.
1: That was easy.
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20: ABC News, I'm Dave Packer. Sources tell us that President Trump is expected to drop his $10 billion lawsuit against the IRS. They say this would be in exchange for the creation of a $1.7 billion fund to compensate allies who claim they were wrongfully targeted by the Biden administration. House Democratic Caucus Chairman Pete Aguilar.
21: This is ridiculous, but this is exactly, you know, who he is. Some way, somehow, he'll find a way to try to pay himself in addition to, you know, some of the 1,500 insurrectionists who he pardoned for trying to take over the Capitol here.
20: President Trump back at the White House after days of talks with China's President Xi. The U.S. Supreme Court has denied Virginia Democrats' request to stay the Supreme Court decision that invalidated a voter-approved redistricting effort. The Texas Supreme Court rejecting a push from state Republicans and Governor Greg Abbott to reprimand the 50 Democratic state senators who fled the state last year during redistricting. This is ABC News.
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0: Welcome to our show. It is the Donna and Steve show. We are live at Rebath in Apple Valley. Come on down, you guys. You got to come out and just hang out with us.
1: Oh, yeah. You got to come here for a bunch of reasons. First of all, we're here until noon this morning. So if you're in and around Apple Valley and you want to swing on by Rebath, Plug it into your old talking GPS. They'll bring you right here.
0: You said noon this morning.
1: You're that what I said?
0: You're so dumb.
1: Yeah. 9 until noon this afternoon? That sounds crazy. That sounds misrepresented.
0: You're right. You're right.
1: Like
0: I'm sorry.
1: People are going to accidentally come in at 2.
0: Please come at noon this morning.
1: We'll be here until noon today. If you would like to swing by, this is part of our Food for Families.
0: Yes.
1: So this is a food drop-off location this morning. You can bring by food donations, monetary donations as well. We've partnered up with Second Harvest Heartland, and we want to make sure that families who might face food insecurity this summer as schools close, and so too free lunch programs, free breakfast programs, that people have food to get them through those summer months. So that's reason number one to come and see us at Rebath in Apple Valley. Reason number two, we're laying down in tubs right now.
0: That is right.
1: And so we invite you
0: to come and join us in the tub.
1: Fully clothed and no water, but we would happily soak with you.
0: Reason number three, how about the beautiful spread that Julie put out? The Baker's Wife, best cake donuts in the Twin Cities, apparently. So you could come and grab a donut, sit down, watch our broadcast. And reason number four, check out all of the beautiful bathroom displays and see what Rebath can do for you. That's pretty much my bathroom over there.
1: Oh, is that right? Let's go in it during the commercial break.
0: I would love to.
1: Did you get the thing in the corner where you can put your foot up so you can shave your legs?
0: I'm going to.
1: Oh, how
0: nice. Thank you.
1: Where are you? Have your legs been lasered? I know parts of you have been lasered.
0: I have not lasered my legs.
1: Really? That's kind of crazy to me that of all the places, if I was a woman, I would first.
0: It's very expensive, first of all.
1: Okay, because it's
0: square
1: inch.
0: So that's a large area.
1: Okay.
0: Yes.
1: Okay. Well, now other places make more sense.
0: Right.
1: Could I get my face lasered as a man if I never wanted to shave again? I'm
0: just asking. It would take a lot of sessions.
1: Oh, really?
0: So just do the mustache like I did.
1: Yeah, it's the only part you left, and it looks nice.
0: Thank you.
1: Anyway, yes, come see us at Rebath. We would love to say hello. We'll take a selfie, whatever you want to do. But we will hang out here in Apple Valley until noon. So this happened the other day when we were at El Burrito Mercado on Tuesday. We had several people just popping in saying, oh, I heard you talking, and I was close enough, and I thought, all right, fine. Hey, Siri, navigate to, boom, and then they ended up there.
0: Yeah, that would be great. Just do that right now. What are you doing? Our buddy Andrea, who keeps scores for us, she keeps stats on us, she might make her way over here.
1: Oh, really?
0: So that'll be fun to meet our statistician.
1: Oh, I'd love to meet her. That would be very exciting.
0: Well, Steve, today is the letter D.
1: Okay, this is great. We have been doing the letter countdown for all of you parents of littles. You know what this is like. It's happening in your kindergarten, first, second grade, whatever. The alphabet countdown toward the end of the year. Donna thought it'd be a good idea to do.
0: I thought it would be more fun if both of us did it and brought something in
1: and
0: every day.
1: When she suggested that, I felt something between an internal rage and just a despondence of that's the last thing that I want to add is one more thing. Now I'm going to let you down when I forget my item. So we said, we'll do this as long as you remember, and then it'll allow you to tap into that fun. And then you also might sense the pressure of, oh, crap, did I forget? We got through A. A was good.
0: What was A?
1: A was A.
0: A.
1: Nobody knows.
0: Nobody remembers.
1: You
0: it was only 2 days ago.
1: Letter B was on Tuesday, and she did forget that day. And that was a...
0: I brought in a brush.
1: Donna Valentine, between you
0: and
1: your
0: Lord.
1: And
0: a brush, so that's double B.
1: She said to me at the beginning of the show, I forgot my B item, and then she randomly looked down and was like, okay, I have an item. Okay?
0: Okay, but I still had an item.
1: Between you and your priest, you forgot that day. So you need to feel the parent shame.
0: Right.
1: That's what I'm trying to communicate.
0: Yesterday was C.
1: She was great.
0: C was chimes.
1: It was chimes.
0: Okay.
1: See, it was chimes. They
0: were wind chimes.
1: Okay. They were chimes, but they were chimes. So
0: Technical.
1: Today is D. Here's how we play the game. Welcome to class, everyone. Please sit on the crisscross applesauce. I will get 5 guesses, 20 questions style.
0: Yep.
1: And then I get 1 guess. So 5 questions to get some clues out of Donna. Question number one, is this D item something that you can wear?
0: No.
1: Dang it. Is this D item something that you can eat?
0: No.
1: Is this D item something that you would typically carry in a purse?
0: No.
1: Is this D item something that you would find routinely in a home?
0: Yes.
1: Is
0: It's your last one.
1: This D item, something that would be considered decor.
0: No.
1: Okay. I have a guess.
0: Maybe.
1: I would like to say my guess, my one and only, duvet cover.
0: Wow, you're so close.
1: No way, really?
0: It is a dish towel.
1: That is not close. But thank you for being nice.
0: It's a dish towel.
1: Wow, super not close. But I just need to really firmly establish that, because I thought you were going to pull out something that was pretty much a blanket.
0: I thought cover. About bringing a dandelion in today.
1: Oh, did you know?
0: I did, but I thought he'll never guess
1: that's
0: that.
1: That's a nice dish towel. We have one that's thank very you. Similar to that. You know what we ought to do? More towel swaps.
0: I would love to swap towels. Yeah. I don't want anything too loud or anything.
1: Yeah, we don't.
0: I
1: do
0: like it to be blendy inny with the decor.
1: Yeah, you know? Well, you know what I saw recently? I saw these pictures on Instagram, and it was an artist who looks at photos through history, and they said, here is proof that the world is becoming less colorful. So, for instance, they had a picture of a mall from the 80s, and then a picture of a mall today. They had a picture of a car dealership from the 70s, a picture of a dealership today. Boy, when you see them side by side, there is a real, we have gone very, and it appeals to me, I like it, but it has gone very beige, very neutral, very gray, very white and black, less purple, orange, red, green, because those feel loud.
0: I want loud.
1: I see that by your shirt.
0: Thank you.
1: You're wearing your loud shirt.
0: It is so, and I've said it before, I've said it 100 times, it is so hard to find color, especially mm-hmm. when it comes to clothing.
1: Yes.
0: Everything is, look at all of us. Look at this neutral color, neutral color, neutral color. No offense to anybody, but neutral, right? Neutral, neutral. Let's go. What are we doing?
1: You know what, though? But then you put a lot of color in your house. You have to love.
0: I'm not even talking your house. I'm talking your clothing.
1: Yeah.
0: Like, give us an option.
1: You, when it comes to your house, if you do a loud color, you really do have to love that color. And I am so temperamental on things. Lou, I'm the bane of her existence when it comes to switching up decor things, because she is more of the mind. We've spent money on something. Let's now commit to that and get good use out of the thing that we purchased.
0: Yes.
1: Whereas 2 years later, I'm like, every curtain, let's swap them all out. What are we doing? You only live once. Curtains are so cheap, too, by the way. You
0: they
1: can
0: really
1: get very
0: are.
1: Cheap curtains.
0: Yeah, you can. They make a difference. You could go to... I don't want to say the name of the store, but Walmart has some
1: Donna.
0: Really good curtains that just really make a room pop.
1: It's amazing. That's such a quick way to do a little makeover to your space. Last thing, on color, incidentally. We do like to talk a little lawn, first block of the show. We like to get it out of our system. I was pulling more weeds yesterday. I sprayed the crap out of weeds, and tomorrow I'll do one last thing of preen and then just remulch and pray to the mulch and weed gods that all goes well. I've done my part, but... I was looking into mulch. We have cypress mulch

0: cypress-colored mulch right now.
1: Cypress blend is what I have.
0: A cypress blend. And it looks really nice. It looks natural. You know, it looks good. All this stuff loses its color after, like, you sneeze. Suddenly, it's gone, all the color.
1: It neutralizes.
0: I would love to. I'm going back and forth. Should I just do cypress again? Or it's all thin enough and it's gotten, you know, biodegraded enough where I could do a new color. I could do a dark brown. I've seen some people do black. I could do cypress again. And this also. Also, if you have any ideas, you can email me, spatterson@mytalk1071.com. Send them directly to me. But I saw a guy going over old mulch. You know how you floofed your mulch recently?
1: Yes.
0: So Donna went out. She didn't get all new mulch. She instead just, like, by hand turned it over. And it sure enough had a different, richer color under there. And there was, like, moisture to it. I saw a guy with a sprayer on his back. And once I saw one video, I saw 20 videos on YouTube. They sprayed their mulch, like spray painted it.
1: Oh, I see. Ooh.
0: So instead of going out and getting it, he had a sprayer on his back and then...
1: What kind of paint is he using?
0: He was using black mulch dye. My only question is, once that stuff turns over, isn't it going to start looking really bad? Like, everything better stay exactly in place.
1: Yeah.
0: But if you do the existing color, if you have black and it's just faded, then that might work as an upkeep.
1: We are really talking way too much about lawn care.
0: You're right. You're right.
1: I know.
0: And I hear it.
1: But
0: now
1: it
0: that
1: is
0: you
1: one
0: say
1: of those
0: it.
1: Things. It bugs you. You want to get it in place before June. You know, by Memorial Day, you want everything to be the way you want it to
0: look,
1: be.
0: We just talked a little bit before we really get moving in the show. And though it's not our sexiest, 8 out of 10 people listening right now have an opinion about mulch.
1: I know.
0: You know.
1: So send Steve an email.
0: Hey, but watch. Hey, I bet Tom Hanks probably has mulch. Say star names.
1: Oh, okay. Angelina Jolie. You think she's just leaving, like, grass and weeds?
0: Celine Dion, you think she's living in a mulch-free environment? Are you nuts? Taylor Swift probably has mulch, guys.
1: Yeah, and if not mulch, she's got little baby pebbles.
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0: Hey, Donna.
1: Hey, guys. Welcome back. It is Donna and Steve. We are live at Rebath in Apple Valley. Thank you for having us. Julie York is with us.
0: This is a Food for Families broadcast that we're doing. We partnered up with Second Harvest Heartland. And shout out to Rebath for partnering with us for this Food for Families initiative. 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So we appreciate you stepping up. We'll be here until noon. This is a drop-off location if you want to bring by a food donation or even make a monetary donation. More details at mytalk1071.com.
1: So now we talk to Julie, our hostess of the day. Thank
0: With
1: you for
0: the
1: having
0: hostess,
1: us.
0: The woman who knows the things when it comes to the world of Rebath.
1: And bathroom remodeling is all you do. And we've got to talk about a big misconception that people have when they hear Rebath. Sometimes they mix it up with somebody else and think that this is not a full bathroom remodel.
2: Yeah, no, we get that a lot. You hear from people often when I'm out at the state fair or a home and garden show or whatever, people walk up and they're like, how do you do a bathroom in a day? I'm like, well, we don't do a bathroom in a day.
1: Right.
2: And there are a lot of advertisements out that say that they do a bathroom in a day. Well, that's not us. That's not Rebath. Rebath actually does things the right way. We remove everything, replace it with new materials, and then remodel an entire bathroom for people.
1: Yes, taking it down to the studs.
2: We're going
1: right?
2: all the way to the studs. We're making sure we're not covering anything up that might be, you know,
1: problem.
2: Water finds its way. So there's people that have, we've run into damage. We've run into things. Usually it's, you know, just a little bit of wood rot and things like that are pretty easy to repair and do what we need to do. But occasionally we've run into some nasty stuff. And those are the things that we don't want to be, you know, leaving people with, because the products we're putting in are guaranteed for life.
0: Right.
2: We want to make sure that we're not covering up something that's going to be a problem for people down the road. So I, you know, hope people come in, see our showroom. You get a better idea when you see, you know, hear what we actually do. I think even Steve was surprised when you were seeing some of the materials that we work with and the different options that we have, you know, what we actually can do for people. So I hope people can pop in and see us. Yeah.
0: You can help to work with different budgets as well. So,
2: absolutely.
0: I mean, there are different products available, different options for bathrooms available based on what that person might have for that project.
2: Exactly. And our design consultants come out to the home and they're better than I am. I mean, I'm actually not one of the designers. I don't go into people's homes on the regular, but I've seen a lot of bathrooms. I do a lot of things, but that's not my expertise. We have people that's all they do. They go into bathrooms every single day. They've seen bathrooms just like yours. They're going to have ideas. They're going to have advice. They're going to help people, you know, fit things into their budget, make things happen and all of that. So, so I encourage people to come into our showroom first, get some good ideas, and then have one of our design consultants come out. And while we're talking about the Food for Families, we are the only South Metro drop-off, I think. I think there's a couple other places, maybe Eden Prairie, Prior Lake, but for like Burnsville, Lakeville, Apple Valley, Farmington, you folks that are listening in this area,
1: come on,
2: bring in food. You've got until the 22nd to drop off donations for the Food for Families. If you're here, you know, in the area today until noon, you can come and see Donna and Steve, because that's fun.
0: in real life. Yes, the club is.
1: We were getting a little loud here. I was a little concerned about your clients.
2: I think the people that are coming in today are coming in with a little bit of both intentions.
1: Okay, good.
0: But we got to quickly mention,
1: he's got to throw me under the
0: bus. I'm sorry, but as we were like looking at things, Donna and I up near the front of the store, and a woman comes in, Donna automatically presumes, and she says, hi, welcome in, please have a seat. We have donuts here, and you can sit and watch everything. I said, Donna, she might just be a customer.
1: I said, she could still have a donut.
0: I said, I know, but she doesn't need to watch the presentation if she's looking to choose her next shower.
1: I know.
0: What's some of the hand-holding stuff that you have to walk people through? These are emotional decisions that people make when it comes to upgrading their home and a space that they've lived in and loved for a long time. How do you, what are some of those emotional hurdles that you help people through?
2: You know, I think a lot of people, they hate their bathroom. A lot of people truly do hate their bathroom.
1: Yeah.
2: But you get used to it. you learn to live with the things right. that you don't like. It becomes very easy to just kind of ignore the little things. Or like my husband and I stopped using our bathroom, and it was the one attached to our bedroom. Oh, so it was the most convenient. But then we started using the bathroom down in our lower level.
0: Because it was nicer.
2: Because it was better. We had a nicer bathroom down there. And it was like, this is what we do.
1: What do we do? You want to bring your work home with you?
2: Why are we not? And then it's funny because we ended up renting that house out, and now we have a bathroom, our home with only one bathroom.
1: Oh,
0: oh, how
2: and our,
0: funny.
2: And our tub is robin's egg blue because our crews are too busy to do everybody else's and not do ours.
0: This is the cobbler's kids
2: have no shoes.
0: Have
2: no shoes.
1: That's right.
2: It's so sad.
1: Can just for our listeners and for myself, about how long does it take to remodel a whole bathroom?
2: So
1: everything.
2: When we start a project, if all we're doing is a tub and a shower, that's usually 2 days. Okay. If we're doing a complete bathroom, tear out everything, start over, we're usually done in anywhere from 4 to 6 days.
1: Wow.
2: Like in a perfect world, we're in and out of somebody's home. We start on Monday, we're done by Friday.
0: Wow, okay. That's great.
2: Like if you stay over the weekend, people don't like you anymore.
1: That's right.
2: You know, true. I mean, and we know that. You know, remodeling, it's inconvenient, it's messy, it's not fun for the family. So we try to do as much as we can to minimize that for people. Keep it easy.
1: What is the mess situation like at the end of the day one?
2: Well, and that's the thing. So all of our installers are employees of our company, and it's the same people coming back every single day. They don't want to leave a mess for themselves. They're
1: right.
2: cleaning up every day.
1: Sure.
2: Plus, they get it. They're homeowners themselves. They're you know, this is a real career. They're people that own homes. They get why it's important to keep somebody's home nice. So that's one of the things that we get complimented on all the time. And you know, our guys that do the work are just so conscientious and so good at everything that they're cleaning up after every day, making sure. And we don't leave dumpsters in people's yards.
1: That was my next question. Okay.
2: Like
1: wow.
2: we're actually taking everything away
1: every day,
2: every single day.
1: Wow.
2: So you don't have a big, huge, you know, mess all over your driveway, your yard or whatever.
1: Sure.
2: So,
1: okay.
2: Yeah.
0: All We're right. talking with Julie from Rebath. We're here live at Rebath in Apple Valley. This is a Food for Families broadcast. Julie, what are some of the trends that you're seeing people gravitate towards? What are you seeing people choose a lot as they get their bathrooms redone?
2: So a lot of people have those giant corner tubs that they haven't used in a decade.
0: Nice.
2: And that's just, those are coming out. What people are doing with that, some people are putting in more conventional tubs. Some people are putting in those cute little freestanding tubs. Some people are just getting rid of the tub altogether to put in a makeup table, maybe a nice linen cabinet, you know, something else that's going to be more functional for the space. That's what our design consultants help people figure out. How do you want to use the space? How do you, you know, part of it too is, you know, we're also like family therapy sometimes for people.
0: I bet you are.
1: You're like bartenders.
2: I mean, it's trying to figure out like, what do you need? You know, are you guys fighting over one vanity? You know,
1: right.
2: Do we need a double vanity? Do we need an extra space? Things like that, that we're helping people figure out what's going to make sense for their home and their daily life. You
1: sure.
2: know, that's a big thing. So those are the kinds of things that we're seeing a lot of. A lot of people right now, we're kind of getting back to some of the more earthy colors. For a while, it was all gray and matte
1: sure.
2: black and stuff like that. Now we're starting to see more of the earthy, you know, warmer tones again. So, you know, everything's got a cycle. Everything
0: yes.
2: just
1: yes.
2: comes,
0: so
2: you know.
0: True.
2: Yeah, yeah.
1: Yeah, yeah. And you can never go wrong with the subway tiles.
2: Subway
1: too. They're
2: tiles.
1: Classic.
2: So, and that's the funny thing is that, you know, a lot of people, we've got so many different options, colors and things like that. But white subway tile is still the most popular thing people do.
1: Yeah, it's
0: oh,
1: so
0: right?
1: it's just
2: oh,
1: so
2: yeah.
1: pretty.
2: And you put that with the chrome and it's just going to be timeless. Like
0: yeah.
2: that's yeah,
1: yeah
2: it's a
1: yeah,
2: safe,
1: yeah.
2: it's an easy thing and it's beautiful. It just looks fresh, it looks clean, it's gorgeous.
1: And
2: so.
1: What's nice is you don't have to seal it. Your product here
2: correct.
1: Is you know, I bet there are a lot of people who don't realize the reason your tile doesn't look so great anymore is because you're supposed to be sealing it every year.
2: Well, tile is fine. It's the grout
1: the grout.
2: The problem.
1: Yes.
2: I mean,
1: yes.
2: that's when people run into trouble in their bathroom. So by our materials have the look and the feel of different tile, stone, things like that, that don't need to be resealed.
1: Right.
2: Because they are groutless. So it's still beautiful, very easy to maintain, very easy to clean, great warranties. You know, that's what people get when they work with the materials that we have to offer here. So
0: She's Julie from Rebath. She's ready to help you if you happen to be one of those people who says, gosh, I just kind of hate my bathroom. You can reach out to Rebath. You can also swing by Rebath. Again, they are a drop-off location here at their showroom in Apple Valley until May 22nd. And again, the only real Deep South Metro drop-off location, So if you happen to be in the area and you want to participate in the Food for Families donations that we're doing at My Talk, we would love it if you would drop by here. Dawn, I got to tell you,
1: at the beginning,
0: I was going to jump in at the beginning and mention this, but I didn't want to freak you out. She mentioned, you know, they're not trying to do it in one day. They want to do it the right way, really get down to the studs and make sure that there's a good foundation before they put the new beautiful stuff in. She mentioned sometimes they'll find wood rot in some people's homes. I think you might have wood rot. I don't think I have wood rot. I think your house might
1: have wood rot. This is what he does to me. This is what he does. He likes to plant these little seeds to make me paranoid as I'm driving home.
0: We just need to emotionally prepare.
1: If you could hear the little voice in my head, it's like, do I have wood rot?
0: Signs you have wood rot without seeing the studs yet. Yes, Donna's going to be sniffing the drywall tonight.
1: It's probably less common than it is common. Right, Julie?
2: Correct. Yes. It is not something, this should not keep anyone up at night. Okay. But, you know, it's not uncommon for us to find a little bit of subfloor might need to get patched in and replaced and things like that.
1: That's fine.
0: They're going to hold your hand through this whole process.
1: I'm so excited. We're going to meet after the show today, so that'll be really great.
0: Julie, thank you so much. Thank you to our friends at Rebath for partnering with us for Food for Families and providing us a broadcast location today and a drop-off location as well.
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0: 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It is time for me to win a game.
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3: Welcome back to the College of Pop Culture Knowledge, everybody. It's Donna Valentine with her 141 points trailing Steve Patterson with his 174 points. Yes, it's a 33-point lead for Steve going into the game today, which means Donna is eligible for the lifeline. We are heading out to Hudson, Wisconsin, and we are saying good morning to Barb.
0: Hi, Barb.
4: Hello.
0: Hi.
5: How are you today? How's life in Hudson?
4: Good. I'm actually driving to Arkansas right now, and we are in Missouri.
0: Wow.
5: Oh, my gosh.
0: What's happening in Arkansas?
4: A wedding for my nephew.
0: Oh, that's so fun.
5: Have you been to Arkansas before?
4: Once.
5: What's it like?
4: It's actually really pretty.
5: I believe it.
4: Surprisingly, really pretty.
5: Yeah.
0: Nice. Okay.
5: That's great. All right, well, congratulations to your nephew.
0: Do you have people in the car with you?
4: I do. My husband, Brent, my daughter, Brielle, and grandson, Lucas.
5: Wow.
0: Brielle and Lucas.
5: And Barb. Barb, Brent, and Brielle. So that's a triple B situation with that family.
4: It is.
3: And then there's Lucas.
4: It is.
5: Yeah, and then Lucas. Well, what up, Lucas? How old's Lucas, by the way?
4: Lucas is 8.
0: All right.
5: This is great.
0: Right,
5: everybody's
0: going
5: to be able to help in different ways. Donna, you should win today.
0: It's
5: I got four lifelines.
0: I got four lifelines. This is great.
5: Let us find out from Professor Stormer what today's clue is.
3: All right. Well, for today's topic, actually, this actor was our voice for Whose Voice Is It Anyway yesterday, live from Rebath. And frankly, I just picked this guy because I just enjoy when Steve does an impression of him. And I'm surprised we actually haven't done this actor trivia yet for the College of Pop Culture Knowledge. That actor, Vin Diesel. We're doing Diesel trivia today.
0: Okay. Boy,
3: I love it.
0: I feel like the last month things have been very difficult. That's the topics.
5: Look, it's you and four people in a car to Arkansas.
4: Brent gave a thumbs up about
5: Vin Diesel. All right, if you five knuckleheads together can't beat me, then I deserve to win, but I believe in you, and Vin believes in you. I'll step out now. Tell me when it's my time, okay?
3: Sounds good. All right, and Barb, Brent, Brielle, and Lucas, I'm going to put you on hold really quick as we go over the first round of questions with Donna. Again, some Vin Diesel trivia today, Miss Valentine. Are you ready, even though you're going to say you're not ready?
0: Okay, I'm ready.
3: Oh, wow. What a surprise. All right, let's begin with this first question. All right, Vin Diesel is the voice of this tree-like creature in the Guardians of the Galaxy movies.
0: Groot.
3: He was in the movie The Pacifier, which he starred alongside this Gilmore Girls actress.
0: Oh, Lauren. I'll come back to that.
3: And he appeared in this 1998 Steven Spielberg movie.
0: Oh, geez. I don't know. Let me go back to Lauren Graham and the Spielberg movie.
3: 1998.
0: I don't know because I can't think.
3: All right, time is up. All right, let's bring Barb, Brent, Brielle, and Lucas back into the conversation. All right, guys, you heard my Vin Diesel questions. You heard Donna's answers. Would you like to change any of Donna's answers?
4: No, and we are not to be much help, unfortunately. Sorry.
0: That's okay. It's a hard topic.
3: That's okay.
4: It is.
3: Appreciate you guys anyway.

0: All right, we'll find a fourth one over the weekend. I'm sure we'll get that figured out. All right, you ready for Vin Diesel trivia, Steve?
1: I am ready.
0: Great, let's begin with this one. All right, Vin Diesel is the voice of this tree-like creature in the Guardians of the Galaxy movies.
1: Groot.
0: He was in the movie The Pacifier, where he starred alongside this Gilmore Girls actress.
1: Lauren Graham.
0: And he appeared in this 1998 Steven Spielberg movie.
2: Oh. Dang it.
1: I'm gonna say Jurassic Park 3. 2.
2: You know, you said Steven Spielberg and I heard Stephen King.
0: Oh.
2: What a bummer.
1: I don't think I got it anyway, Donna.
0: An issue.
2: That's all right.
0: All right, so let's bring Barb, Brent, Brielle, and Lucas back into the conversation. They're driving in Missouri right now on their way to Arkansas. Let's see if they get to spin the wheel today and help Donna out. All right, question number one. Vin Diesel is the voice of this tree-like creature in the Guardians of the Galaxy movies. You all said, I am Groot. Correct answer is Groot. You are on the board. Good job, guys.
1: All right.
0: All right, woo. Question number two. Vin Diesel was in the movie The Pacifier, where he starred alongside this Gilmore Girls actress. You all said Lauren Graham. Correct answer is Lauren Graham. Two woo! For two. Great job, you guys.
1: Hey, good job, guys.
0: Final question we go. Vin Diesel appeared in this 1998 Steven Spielberg movie, not Stephen King, Steven Spielberg. Donna, Barb, Brent, Brielle, and Lucas. You guys left this question blank. Five people, and we still left the question blank.
2: I know. It's okay.
3: Whoops.
0: Fair enough. That's all right. Steve, you said Jurassic Park 3, but then last second you changed it to Jurassic Park 2. The correct answer is...
1: Show me 2.
0: Saving Private Ryan.
2: Oh.
0: You guys both got it wrong. Yes,
1: wow.
0: That came out in 98. Means we got to go to the bonus round, folks. We'll start to give out the clues. If any of our contestants, including Barb, Brent, Brielle, and Lucas, if you figure out what the answer is, yell out your name. Your name's your buzzer. Okay, guys?
1: Okay.
2: Yes.
0: Okay. Here we go. All right. Vin Diesel's first movie role was in the 1990 film Awakenings, which starred Robert
1: Steve.
0: De Niro.
2: Oh, no, son of a gun.
1: Whoa. I know.
2: Come on!
1: I think I may have jumped the gun here, but I'm going to say Robin
2: Dang
1: Williams
2: it.
1: Is my guess.
0: Robin Williams. Darn tune it is. Way to go, Steve. Wow, I thought that was going to be a blind spot. Clearly it was not.
2: No.
0: You're the winner today in the College of Pop Culture Knowledge.
1: Man. Well, listen, I feel good about winning. I feel fine about beating Donna. I feel badly about beating the family en route to Arkansas, so I don't feel good about
3: that. Congratulations.
1: Oh, geez.
2: Dang
1: well, how
2: it.
1: About this?
2: I'm
1: Can you
2: sorry,
1: guys, Barb, maybe you and Brent and
2: Brielle
1: and Lucas... Maybe all could spin the wheel together and give us your biggest, loudest sure. spin from
3: Ready?
1: Missouri.
3: 1, 2, 3. Oh!
0: Great spin, you guys. Great
1: they
0: spin.
1: They all bailed on her.
0: And today's game for Steve Patterson was worth... 4 points today. No whammy Woo-hoo! For Steve. He
1: All
0: extends
1: right.
0: his lead. He is
2: All
0: now
2: right.
0: going up to 178 points. Well, Donna stays at 141 points.
2: This is unbelievable.
1: Sorry.
2: Sorry too, Barb.
3: No worries.
2: Call us another time.
3: I'm a long time first time. Was it long time first time?
2: Yeah.
1: Oh,
2: long time listener, first time caller. Yeah.
1: Yes.
2: Long time
1: yes.
2: first time.
1: We love
2: Thank
1: those.
2: Thank you. We love you. Enjoy the wedding with the family.
1: Yes. Have
3: Thank
1: a great
3: you.
1: Trip. All right. Thank
2: Bye.
1: You, guys.
3: Say goodbye. Bye.
2: Bye.
1: Bye, everybody. Bye. See Lucas.
2: See Brent. Lucas.
1: See
2: Brielle.
1: Bye, Barb.
2: See Brent.
1: That was nice.
2: That was fun. Road tripping it. That's so fun.
1: In my head, they were in
2: a van?
1: Was it called a Chrysler Fifth Avenue? Do you remember the Fifth Avenues?
2: It's like a Cadillac-y kind of thing?
1: Kind of. Yeah, maybe like a poor
2: man's
1: Cadillac.
2: A luxury car?
1: My grandfather had a Fifth Avenue car. And anyway, that's what I envisioned them in. I don't know why.
2: It's fun. I picture them in the Dumb and Dumber van with the dog face on the front.
1: That works, too. It was a Chrysler Fifth Avenue.
2: Oh, okay, a Chrysler. Nice.
1: Just in tight quarters all near each other. All right, let us now play the bonus point for onesies.
0: We already...

0: did that.
1: Okay, great. All right, sorry, guys. Listen,
2: it's okay.
1: We're doing fine.
2: It's a living, breathing show. Everything is fine.
1: Let me pull up a couple things here.
2: Okay, sure.
1: You okay with that?
2: I love everything about what you're saying.
1: I found some pretty interesting hacks on the internet recently. Hacks aren't always great online, but I feel like some of these I've thought, oh, that's a pretty good idea. I keep a beach towel in my car at all times, says someone online. That's a great idea. Endless uses, especially for kids. You need something to change a baby on, beach towel.
2: Sure.
1: Kid went through every change of clothes.
2: Beach towel. Dog's feet got dirty.
1: Beach towel. Somebody puked or spilled on the car. Beach towel.
2: Sure.
1: That's pretty good. Need something to picnic on? Beach towel.
2: You got to pee on the side of the road?
1: Beach towel.
2: That's right.
1: Bleachers too hot, too cold, or too hard? Beach towel.
2: That's right.
1: Toddler needs somewhere to nap during an older sibling's game?
2: Beach towel. All right.
1: I see us growing this thing, Donna.
2: I know.
1: I want us to go to freaking arenas.
2: It is a good idea to have a towel in your car for sure.
1: But Donna, I was just getting started on my vision.
2: Oh, sorry. Okay, go ahead. Fireworks.
1: Why'd you get suddenly
2: beach towel?
1: Practical? No. Yes. But like, going to a convention center, an arena, and it's filled. It's a capacity crowd. Folks.
3: Yeah.
1: And then we come out. And then we're just telling people, guess what we're going to talk about? The uses of a beach towel. And then we just start saying stuff one at a time. And the whole crowd, 18,000 strong, chants, beach towel. So your brain never works like that, does it?
2: Not really, no. No, but I had dreams last night about the sea hag again. And I was like, Donna, it is ridiculous that the sea hag is going to come up from under the bed.
1: But not totally impossible.
2: Not completely impossible. So I didn't sleep last night. Thanks for asking. Beach towel!
1: All right. Not the way I thought it'd get used, but I like that we turned beach towel into an any phrase.
2: That's right.
1: You can say it anytime, anywhere, folks.
2: Beach towel!
1: All right.
2: All right, on that note,
4: morning sunshine.
5: Hi, Billy. Welcome to the show. What would you do if you were Brian, buddy?
6: Here's the situation I run into is that I have a friend that goes to Europe and Vietnam for work and all that kind of stuff. So here's what he does. He brings me over his little chihuahua. He gives me $100, a six-pack of hands, and a bag of weed.
4: All right.
6: Perfect.
4: All right.
5: I did not expect that, Billy. That is clean, Billy.
4: So what I'm hearing in your advice to Brian, Billy, is that he needs to figure out a payment system that works for him.
7: There you go.
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2: It is the final stretch of the Donna and Steve show right here on My Talk 107.1, where talk is fun.
1: Hey, Donna.
2: Hey, buddy.
1: Hi, buddy. Hey. What's going on? What do you got?
2: Do you want to know about this California thing?
1: I lived in California for the better part of 8 years, and the highways and the traveling in general was very problematic. I think this latest idea might be very bad.
2: I think you might be right, and I don't know how they could even make this work. California has been developing a high-speed rail system for a long time, decades, and they don't have very much to show for it right now. So now they would like to try something even more crazy. And that is high-speed buses. The California Department of Transportation is exploring the idea of buses that could travel up to 140 miles per hour on its freeways.
1: That
2: what
1: is bad.
2: Correct.
1: Now, I think they would have it behind like a corridor in a little, or you know, a Jersey wall barrier.
2: Sure, like a track or whatever their
1: own. Well, I don't think it would be on a track, though. I think it would just be on a dedicated lane. But I don't think it would be on a track by nature of being a bus, not a tram or a train.
2: Yeah, it's so strange.
1: And I'm sorry, all somebody needs to do is sneeze at 140 miles an hour, and that story does not end great.
2: Yeah, I don't think this is... I'd like to hear more details. These are going to be, okay, so obviously they're not going to be taking people on short commutes. They're for long distance interstate travel. But again, going 140 miles per hour in the LA area where what the average speed is, you know, 15 miles per hour.
1: Right.
2: It's like, how is this going to work?
1: Well, listen.
2: I don't know.
1: California is sort of strikes me like New York. Cool to visit, but it takes a certain sort of person to embrace the grind that comes with living in these places. If you live out there in California, the weather is awesome. It's great all the time. You get so much sunshine, and there's a lot of perks. If you live in New York, you get the energy of the city. You get Central Park, you get there's just a heartbeat there that just beats differently than the rest of America. However, you have to pay tons of money to live in these places. And it feels like there's a lot of energy just to get through a given week there.
2: Yeah.
1: I'll do my little trips out there, and 2 days later, I'm like, okay.
2: Get me out of here.
1: I came, I saw, I enjoyed, and I'm ready for a yard and a little quiet.
2: Yeah.
1: Here's an email that we got. Subject line, immediate raise inquiry. Hello. I'm writing as a concerned listener who has recently become aware that Donna and Steve may not be earning professional athlete money for their work on the radio. This feels wrong. Their show is funny, sharp, weirdly comforting, and has become an essential part of my day. I've laughed. I've learned things. I've yelled answers at the radio like they can hear me. That kind of public service should be compensated aggressively. Please consider giving Donna and Steve huge raises, bonus checks, company cars, or at a minimum, a ceremonial wheelbarrow of cash. Thank you for your prompt attention to this matter. Signed, a listener with excellent taste.
2: Wow. Huh.
1: I have a confession.
2: You wrote it.
1: ChatGPT did. But I just thought it'd be fun to read one like that, you know?
2: I loved it.
1: Sometimes you get a couple sideways emails during the week and you need to create a fake one that boosts you back up.
2: Yeah.
1: You know?
2: That's great.
1: I didn't argue with anything I read, you know?
2: Nor did I.
1: Well, Donna.
2: I kind of like the idea.
1: Donna.
2: What?
1: Stop it.
2: All right.
1: I told my children how expensive each one of them are last night because of the study that you gave. I said, look around this table. I love you all, and you will cost your mother and I approximately, according to a new study, $1.2 million in total.
2: How did they feel about that?
1: I feel like we need to do some financial lessons with them again.
2: I think you're right.
1: To explain the cost of things.
2: How are they doing with their stocks?
1: I don't know. They took their money out. back in the day.
2: Oh.
1: Like after we did the 6-month experiment. I've told them, though, they can put money that they earn, they can get invested. There are ways to get it invested. Even the app that we have called Greenlight, which is a child debit card app. Parents can add money for chores and things like that. It's pretty slick. But anyway, it has an investing option on it, but none of them have taken advantage of it.
2: Do they understand that they can make a lot more money by investing it instead of just letting it sit somewhere, you know?
1: Yes, they do. But,
2: okay,
1: you know, what are you going to do?
2: I know what you're going to do. They're kids.
1: You can lead a horse to water.
2: That's right.
1: But?
2: Can't make them drink.
1: Can't make them drink.
2: That's right. They should say a camel.
1: I feel like a camel might instinctively be ready for some more water.
2: You know what's crazy? Is my dog is, what's the word? Adverse to water? Aversion. It has an aversion to water. Has an aversion.
1: This is good. I think you got there on your own.
2: My dog does not like water. She can be so dehydrated and tired, but if you start offering her water, she acts like you're trying to poison her and starts running away.
1: Yeah, dogs can be weird like that.
2: What do you think that's about?
1: I think we underestimate how stupid they are sometimes.
2: Okay.
1: Right? And we say this with love. They're smart in some ways, but also sort of dumb in other ways. They're knuckleheads.
2: Yeah, and it's like, just drink. I'm not trying to kill you.
1: Yeah, they're like, uh-huh. Oh, I bet you want me to drink that water, right?
2: Don't you?
1: You see me panting, I'm just going to go in.
2: And then they'll be like, let's swap.
1: That's right.
2: You give me your glass. First. Dogs are dumb. It's so true.
1: Dumb are dogs.
2: I know. Hey, this is kind of fun. Will Ferrell is going to be hosting the last show of Saturday Night Live season this Saturday. Paul McCartney is going to be your musical guest.
1: Dang.
2: And I think it's going to be great.
1: Going out with a bang.
2: Yeah.
1: Will Ferrell, for me, is must-see TV on SNL. It's great to get him back home. He's just so great. I'll be curious if he's going to reboot any of his old characters.
2: I bet he will. Can you say his name again?
1: Will Ferrell. What the hell? What?
2: It just sounded weird when you said it. You were like, whoa, whoa, whoa.
1: Will Ferrell. Ferrell.
2: Will Ferrell.
0: Will Ferrell.
1: Say it again.
0: Will Ferrell.
1: Yeah, Will Ferrell. That's what I do.
2: Ferrell. Ferrell.
1: It's something Will with Ferrell. My W's and my L's.
2: It's the L's.
1: Where do you go to see a movie theater? Let me do it again. Where do you go see a movie in public?
2: A movie theater.
1: Now say it like you normally do.
2: Movie theater.
1: She laughs buoyantly.
2: Because we're both dummies.
1: We're stupid. Jeremy.
2: What is that? That's how you say it. What do you say?
1: Jeremy Orange. The theater.
2: Wait,
1: is on Orange Avenue, Jeremy.
2: How do you say it? Jeremy?
1: Jeremy.
2: Say it again.
1: Jeremy. I could go Jeremy. But I'm not going to do Jeremy.
2: Okay.
3: Come down for moose soup after.
1: Yeah. We haven't talked to him in a long time.
2: He's alone, so.
1: Oh, he's going to be stressed.
2: We can help, but our listeners have been asking where he's been. We'll keep it short, okay?
7: Soup of the day.
2: We're gonna find out what the soup of the day is that none of you can have.
1: Oh, no.
2: Oh, come on, Brian. Brian, come on. Answer. Come on, you can do it. You can do it.
1: Come on, Brian.
13: Hubbard Cafeteria, please leave a message.
14: No soup for you.
2: Oh, well.
1: That's okay.
2: I'm gonna guess beef barley.
1: And I'll guess chicken wild rice.
2: All right.
1: Send us your guesses all throughout the weekend, and we'll read them in the order in which they were received on Monday. We love you guys.
2: Thank you for listening.
1: Thanks for hanging out with us. We'll be back Monday. Bradley and Dawn are in next. Bye now.
2: Bye.
14: 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Never felt like this.
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32: ABC News, I'm Dave Packer. The nation's largest commuter railway is on strike. Workers from New York's Long Island Railroad walked off the job at 12:01 a.m. Saturday morning after negotiations with the Metropolitan Transportation Authority ended without a new contract. Long Island and the New Jersey or New York City region bracing for an extremely challenging commute should this continue to Monday. President Trump back at the White House after days of talks with China's President Xi, asked as he walked off Marine One how it went.
33: We made great deals. We did great trade deals. We had great relationships. And
0: A lot of things have happened and you'll be hearing about them, but that was a tremendous success. I think it really was a historic moment. Thank you very much.
32: Sources tell ABC News President Trump's expected to drop his $10 billion lawsuit against the IRS. It would be in exchange for the creation of a massive fund to compensate allies who claim they were wrongfully targeted by the Biden administration. This is ABC News.
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5: 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It was so long ago. What did we do again?
4: Here, I'll replay some of it for you. Right here during the Bradley and Dawn replay on My Talk 107.1.
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8: A Jason Stormer production.
2: Welcome to the show. Well, you played a sound clip right as I was going to talk. You played Ham. Welcome
4: to the
2: show. That's
4: because the ham is back in town.
2: That's right. Hey, welcome to the Adventures of Bradley and Dawn on this beautiful Tuesday. Oh, my
4: Spiral
2: gosh.
4: Spiral slice for
2: as
4: your pleasure.
2: As he shuts the blinds, as I was looking outside this beautiful Tuesday, and now it's
4: God,
2: complete
4: how dare
2: darkness.
4: He?
2: It's fine.
4: Rude.
2: I was in a very warm place. Didn't really prepare for that. I went to Missouri over Mother's Day weekend and Friday and yesterday, you know, took time to travel. I looked at the weather forecast before I left, and it said it was going to rain every day I was there, that it was going to be 60. That is not what happened.
4: Oh,
2: and
4: good.
2: So what I packed for was 60 and cold and rainy.
4: So you had to take your top off?
2: Yeah, all the time.
4: Okay.
2: Everywhere I went. Price cutter, didn't matter.
4: Price cutter to the
2: Dickie's
4: ditch.
2: Dickie's barbecue, whatever.
4: How was the barbecue?
2: Really Salty. Good. Really good, yes. So I went there, visited, stayed with my sister, and then my other sister has a farm, and so
4: yeah,
2: it's
4: she's
2: always
4: got a cute
2: fun.
4: Little hobby farm, right? With
2: she
4: animals.
2: Does, yes, with a huge barn,
4: goats and critters.
2: That's right. So they have now peacocks, and then one peacock is sitting on 4 eggs.
4: Uh-oh.
2: So we have they have four
4: that was
2: peacocks.
4: A peahen sitting on them eggs.
2: That's right, peahen. Exactly right. So that she has baby goats, she has some sheep and some, oh my gosh, everything, chickens, you name it. So it was fun to see the animals.
4: So you got to play Dr. Doolittle.
2: I did. And her daughter who lives next door, my niece, they have a bunch of ducks. So
4: what kind of ducky poos?
2: Well, they're all there's call ducks. That,
4: what's a call duck?
2: A call duck is a smaller duck than a regular duck. Yeah.
4: Okay.
2: And excuse me, people show those like at the fair, and
4: oh, okay.
2: They're very pretty little ducks. There was a duck brokering going on, like a duck deal.
4: Duck deal
2: happening,
4: like Duck Dynasty. What's
2: kinda
4: going
2: like
4: on?
2: That. So her husband was selling ducks to a lady that came over.
4: Oh, okay.
2: And so she's holding this duck that's squirming that she's going to buy. It's just fun to be around people like that, that their world is just, you know, it's animals, you
4: yeah.
2: know? And she's talking
4: what do they
2: about
4: do these ducks.
2: Well, she shows ducks.
4: Okay. She's so a duck shower.
2: Yes. Like at, you know, fairs and things like that.
4: Yeah. It's like you a know, hobby.
2: Yeah, just like when you go to the Minnesota State Fair
4: yeah.
2: and all the people that have animals.
4: Yeah.
2: So she does that. And that lady was talking about that there's a cave on her property.
4: Okay.
2: And there was some kind of animal like stalking.
4: Ooh.
2: And she heard it. And then
4: okay.
2: she's walking along the path. And then it was, you know, like stalking
4: cougar,
2: her animals.
4: Mountain lion?
2: Yes.
4: Ooh.
2: She heard it scream like a woman, which means that's like not a bobcat's going to sound like a little cat. It's
4: okay.
2: kind of cute. No, a mountain lion is going to sound like a woman screaming its head off. It's terrifying.
4: That would be terrifying. What
2: and
4: do you
2: so,
4: do? Carry a shotgun?
2: Well,
4: with
2: she
4: you?
2: Said she started walking real fast. But yeah, she was talking about that. And then just the whole weekend was great because I got to hang out with my grandnephew, I guess it would be. He's 3.
4: So your grandnephew is your
2: my niece's son.
4: Okay.
2: Yeah.
4: Yeah.
2: And so he is the center of attention always. His name is Bridger.
1: And he is, you know, everyone wants to know what Bridger's doing. My mom had us over for Mother's Day. That's and sweet. I brought you duck eggs.
0: Oh, thank you.
1: And little pretty chicken eggs that are fresh.
0: I'll
1: like
0: make a nice duck omelet.
1: Duck eggs are pretty big.
0: Yeah, no, I can't think of the last time I've had a duck egg, but I mm-hmm. see them at the co-op. They do sell them there.
1: Yeah.
0: Because they're fancy.
1: They are, and they are right from those ducks' butts.
0: Okay. It's technically, I guess you could say it's their butt. It's cloaca.
1: Cloaca, yeah. Yeah. They are twice as big as a regular egg, so
0: that's cool.
1: Get ready.
0: All right.
1: Yeah, and the yolk is bigger, too. So
0: I like a big yolk.
1: Mm-hmm. Mm-hmm. And then I've got pretty little chicken eggs. Now, Stormer.
6: Yes, ma'am.
1: Do you want pretty little chicken eggs?
0: Pretty little chicken eggs.
6: I'm not the biggest egg guy to
1: Great.
6: Begin with, so I'd rather them go to somewhere or someone else who will actually thoroughly enjoy
1: Great
6: them.
1: Answer. Great answer. Yeah. Yes, yes,
0: She's
1: yes.
0: like, yeah, because you're
1: yeah.
0: not getting them.
1: It's fine. Yeah, I don't want to give people eggs, but I didn't know if you actually wanted the duck eggs. Mm. They were very proud to send these eggs home for you, Bradley.
0: Oh, that's
1: they
0: sweet.
1: Wanted you
0: no.
1: to...
0: Look, anything off a farm that's real,
1: yeah.
0: that ate off the ground from yes. nature versus some kind of weird,
1: yeah.
0: you know, industrial thing.
1: Oh, yeah, they're
0: I'm
1: free range.
0: For it. Jamie and I will have that as a nice omelet this coming weekend.
1: That's awesome.
0: Or an egg bake or something. I'll do something fun with it.
1: Now,
0: you're not going to cook with them or eat with them?
1: I'm going to take some of them.
0: Okay.
1: I'm going to give you like
0: What are you going to do, make scrambled eggs or something?
1: I love an omelet.
0: Yeah.
1: You know, just a, or an egg bake. Yeah. I mean, yeah. I usually take, you know, bell peppers and then saute those with mushrooms.
0: Oh, sure.
1: Put some spinach in there, maybe
0: a little
1: cheese.
0: Omelet.
1: Yeah.
0: Yeah.
1: It's always good. I don't really like to add meat to omelets. It's a little bit too much for me. But anyway, here I am. I'm back. How was your lovely vacation? From me.
0: Oh, God. I was like, I didn't go on vacation. Girl, we didn't have a vacation. We did have a lot of fun, though. So,
1: yeah.
0: Again, big thanks to, as we mentioned, Leah on Friday, and then Paul McGuire Grimes was in yesterday. It's always fun, you know, to have those folks in. So they did a good job holding up the fort while you were holding down the fort, holding up the fort, whatever.
1: Holding it down.
0: They were holding something. So, but we're glad to have you back, obviously.
1: Awesome.
0: And glad you got a little, you know, breath of fresh air.
1: Yeah, it was really nice. It was good to, I love, you know, being, my daughter had a little bit of time to come over. She actually, I did not plan this very well, or she didn't plan it very well, but she's actually moving right now into another place. And so she's gave herself like a week to move, and it happens to be the week that I'm there.
0: Of course.
1: So
0: did she know you were coming though?
1: She knew I was coming.
0: Oh, okay.
1: Yeah. So she came over for Sunday for Mother's Day, but she just couldn't get away on Saturday. But,
0: well, good. I'm glad you got to see your daughter and you got to see your mama.
1: And my sisters, you know,
0: yeah,
1: I just wish that they were closer. That's mm-hmm. all. You know, it's kind of hard to leave because it's like, oh.
0: Well, of course.
1: You know, we literally talk nonstop. It's
0: yeah.
1: just like, and MC was like, woo, I got to take a nap.
0: Yeah.
1: All this farm talk.
0: Ladies catching
1: and church
0: up.
1: Talk. Yeah, so, nope, but it's good to be back, and the way back was a lot better than the way down, because we hit some Kansas City traffic, 4 separate wrecks, we heard the highway patrol guy say, and it took us like an extra 3 hours to get
0: Whoa.
1: There. Whoa! Right, yeah.
0: That's
1: so
0: crazy.
1: It took us like 11
0: 3
1: and a half
0: extra hours.
1: Hours? Yeah, so there was also this torrential downpour, like tornado-like conditions for about 45 minutes.
0: Wow.
1: It should have taken us an hour and a half at that point to get home, but that was 2 hours, and then Kansas City was, you know, it's just what
0: it
1: happens
0: what
1: when
0: is.
1: You're traveling.
0: Yeah.
1: You know?
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25: I was driving my car, and I couldn't control it. Then I fell off a cliff with Leonardo DiCaprio.
23: Do you know what this dream means?
33: Dreamweaver Dawn. Dreamweaver Dawn.
1: Hello.
0: You want to do some dreams?
1: Yes. Do you want to talk about gas prices?
0: Yeah. So I transported myself into the future in the last segment, mm-hmm. but now I've come back to the present, and we'll be doing the gas story after the dream segment, which is what we do every Wednesday at this time. Oh, that's for the gas segment. Sorry.
1: Oh.
0: Every week, Dawn interprets your dreams. You can get your dream interpreted if you keep listening to the end of the segment. All right, let's start with Jody. She sent you a dream, Dawn. And okay. Jody says, Dear Dawn, my dream starts as my family and I are coming home and going to the basement. For some reason, we have a porta potty down there. My son goes to use the porta potty and opens the doors to find two men, burglars, hiding in there. The next thing I know, they're running upstairs to get away and we're chasing them. Love your show.
1: It sounds terrifying. Okay. So when you dream about a basement, these are lower level thoughts, okay? Because a house is a frame of mind. So we start when we're, you know, when you're having lower level thoughts that are like maybe thoughts that are non-productive, they're not good for you, and you kind of get stuck in those. Mm-hmm. So that's what it is when you dream about a basement. Porta potty, that's okay. So this represents you're dreaming about a time when you eliminated unneeded thoughts that weren't doing you any good. Okay. So the lower level thoughts are in the basement, and a bathroom is where you, you know, get rid of waste that you don't need. Well, that's still, it has to do with the mind as well. So sometimes you just have to purge those thoughts. Maybe it's just to yourself, you get them out and you're like, all right, I'm done, you know, complaining about that. And now I'm going to move on. Okay.
0: Yeah.
1: And then it's good that you were chasing the burglars that you saw, because if they're chasing you, that would have to do with some type of a change that you're avoiding. But you are chasing the burglars. You know how to reclaim your space, your mental space, drive out distractions and threats that would cause harm to you. Okay, so that is what this is about. You're having a bunch of thoughts that you know aren't good for you, and you were able to get rid of those thoughts. You recognize that they were there, because sometimes, you know, you can go all day and have all of these thoughts about, you know, things that you make up about yourself that aren't great, mm-hmm. that aren't real. And somebody said something to you and you took it the wrong way, and you can like really make it fester. And you can go through your whole day and not even realize how you've just been like a prisoner of these dumb thoughts.
0: Yeah.
1: You know,
0: oh, that happens to me all the time.
1: It's just like you can be aware of them, and that's good. That's a good first step, and then you can get rid of them. So this is a great dream, Jody, even though
0: poop
1: it might have seemed
0: thoughts
1: really
0: out.
1: Exactly. Get it out of your brain. Yes.
0: Anytime there's a toilet in your dreams, uh-huh. it's about eliminating something, not doo-doo, usually, right?
1: Yes. And sometimes it has to do with saying those things out loud. Like if you have a toilet in a place that is not where a toilet would normally be, like in the middle of the airport, and you're going to the bathroom, Did you have a dream about that?
0: Yeah, but uh-huh. luckily I was covered from the neck down.
1: Okay, that's nice. Okay.
0: Yeah, so you couldn't see me doo-dooing.
1: But you were in a... So you had some thoughts about, like, you said things in your day where you expressed thoughts that you wanted to get rid of, and maybe not in a place where it was appropriate, like in a meeting.
0: Oh, I do that all the time.
1: You know? Yeah. You're like, well, I might not have wanted to say all that right then, but that's why you have thoughts of toilets
0: people,
1: in weird places.
0: You know, people have had dreams about...
1: Oh, yeah. That's a common one.
0: Going to the bathroom in all sorts of weird places.
1: That's right.
0: All right. Let's go back to the dreams. Jody, thank you. I hope that was helpful. Let Dawn know if it spoke to you. Let's move on to Katie. She submitted a dream, and you can get your dream to Dawn. If you listen to the end of the segment, she'll tell you how. Katie says, Dear Dawn, my dad, who's been dead for 35 years, died in this dream, and I'm trying to find his apartment to clean it out. I have a bunch of keys, but I don't know which one is for the apartment. I talked to the manager, who seems skeptical of me. The manager tells me that he had a reduced rent rate of $2,979 per month. Wow,
1: wow.
0: She's got some details. That's on the condition
1: specific.
0: That he actually had to live in the apartment.
1: Mm-hmm.
0: I tell the manager he died, and I need to clean his apartment out and give notice. This is not getting me anywhere, so I go outside, and there's a stream running down the middle of the street. The stream is full of beautiful koi fish, and aww, I sit down to watch them.
1: Well, that turned out to be very pleasant.
0: Yeah.
1: Okay, so let's talk about who your dad is to you, whether or not your dad is alive or is past. Your dad's always going to be your inner authority and also the part of you that takes an idea and puts it into action, because babies in a dream are new ideas. And so who creates a baby? Parents, right? And so your dad is that inner authority, the thoughts that are put into action. So that's the part of yourself you're dreaming about. And death in a dream is change. So something has been changed about how you move forward with any new ideas mm-hmm. that you have. Okay. And then this apartment that you're cleaning out, this is also kind of like the last dream, like the toilet dream, but it has to do with you taking charge and removing outdated thoughts, not thoughts that you necessarily need to get rid of because they're not good for you, but thoughts that you're like, well, that way of thinking just isn't serving me well at all. So that is the cleaning out of the apartment. Keys are tools to unlock parts of your mind in a dream, because inside of a house, if you dream of a house that has a lot of different rooms, that means you know the potential of your mind, and that, you know, you have a lot of different parts of your mind you might not be using or discovering about yourself. So mm-hmm. keys are tools to do that. And then you can put thoughts into action once you unlock those doors. Now, the thing about the $29.79 rent, I would just look at those numbers and see if they ever mean anything to you. You might want to write down $29.79 and just see if, like, it's an address or if it's,
0: you know. Play the lotto.
1: Exactly. And then let's talk about, so you do this and then you go, you're like, I don't need to be messing with all of these things to clean all these outdated thoughts out. I'm going to move on. So you go outside, which is into your subconscious existence. That's what the outside is. And you see a stream, which is conscious life experiences. And then you're like, oh, look, there's some koi fish in here. I'm going to watch them. Fish in a dream, most animals and fish and things like, well, most things that are animals are habits, but fish in particular are spirituality. So maybe you've gotten through this thing. I don't know what it is, these new ideas. And then you're like, let me contemplate, you know, the purpose of why I'm here, which is kind of deep, but you might have been fishing around for that.
0: Get it?
1: Get it. Yes. Maybe you're just observing. How can I connect more to that part of myself,
0: yeah,
1: my creator?
0: Well, that was a deep dream, Katie. Hopefully that meant something to you. And thank you for sending in that dream. Let's round things out, Dawn, with one last dream. This comes from Raina. And she says, Dear Dawn, could you please help me with this dream I've had a few times? In the dream, I'm a teenager again. I'm living with my parents. They're buying a house. We're moving into it. I don't like the house at all. It's very old. Mm. It has large, disgusting centipedes that sneak around, and I'm always watching out for them. It's right on the ocean, and it has a deck or a dock that's old and crickety. Crickety? Crickety?
1: Rickety? Rickety?
0: There are cracks in the wood, and you can see the water below, and you have to be careful so you don't fall in. The wood doesn't break. There are windows that won't lock and easily or easy to get into. Mm-hmm. There's not a lock on the door, but my parents don't care. There are unhoused people that wander around at night, and I'm always afraid they are going to come into the lower level of the home. If you walk down a long hallway, there's a staircase that comes upstairs when we're in. I'm always afraid these people are going to come in at night for shelter, and they're going to come up those steps. In the dream, I tell my parents they need to put a lock on the door and fix the house so those people can't get up or get in. But they aren't concerned at all. What does this dream mean? Why am I a teenager again? I'm actually 55 in real life.
1: Oh my gosh, let's Tarantino this and just start with the I'm actually 55 in real life. Why am I a teenager again? Well, that just reflects a new way of looking at things, like a fresh perspective that you have. So when you have this dream, you are looking at something from a fresh perspective. Unfortunately, your frame of mind keeps going back to the old house. So an old house in a dream, A house is a frame of mind. Mm-hmm. So you don't feel safe in the frame of mind you end up being in. You feel like, I didn't choose this frame of mind to be in. And I feel threatened that, you know, here's this dock that I feel insecure on. Then also we have people that shouldn't be in the home. So let's start with the dock. The water is conscious life experiences. So as you're going through your day, when you have this dream, there are things that threaten your frame of mind where you're like, I don't want to consciously be in this moment because this is too tough for me.
0: Yep.
1: So if you fall into the water, what's going to happen? You have a fear that maybe you're going to drown or something bad's going to happen and that it will permanently change you. So you're somebody that guards your mind whenever you're in. Maybe you have anxiety about being in public or just social anxiety, because being in the conscious world and just being able to flow through it just doesn't feel natural. It doesn't feel good. It feels unsafe to you. So this frame of mind that you're in isn't a great place to be sometimes during your day. And then you have a concern that other people that do not have homes are going to come in and do something bad. You are those people because you're everybody in the dream. So you are afraid of a part of yourself that doesn't have a secure and stable frame of mind, you know? Mm-hmm. So that's what the unhoused people are. They're all parts of yourself. And you actually are just trying to protect yourself from getting to that point where you don't feel mentally stable.
0: Okay.
1: Does that make sense?
0: Yeah.
1: Okay. But maybe not in a way that's like, you know, extreme, but you're trying to protect your frame of mind and you don't feel like you're in a good place to do that.
0: Yeah.
1: So could be social anxiety, maybe. But that's what that dream means, Raina. So kind of try to, if you have it again, since you've had it a couple of times, definitely write down what you were doing the day before.
0: Yeah, what was the cause of the anxiety?
1: And you'll go, oh, I've had that problem before.
0: Yeah.
1: Yeah, that'll help you.
0: All right, Raina, Katie, and Jody, thank you for sending in your dreams. Dawn, if people want to send you their dream for interpretation, what do they do?
1: Well, you go to our website or on the app. Find our show page, Bradley and Dawn, and then in the right-hand corner, there'll be an envelope probably to email us. 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And just send me an email, and eventually you'll hear it on the show. I don't write back because I'm not great at finding emails once I've responded.
0: It's
1: a lot. Yeah. So it's like, so you'll hear it on the show. Just keep waiting and eventually I will get to your dream.
0: All right.
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0: Breaking news, you guys. Brittany is out of control.
1: What?
0: It's true. She was wielding a knife and barking like a dog.
1: Where?
0: Good afternoon. Welcome back to the Adventures of Bradley and Dawn. It is a beautiful Thursday. I had to think about that because all the days run together these days. Britney Spears holding a knife in a restaurant, which Everyone knows, Dawn, people don't use knives in restaurants. Wait a minute. That's exactly what they do.
1: Like just a steak knife? Or I mean, I know she was flipping knives around on her videos dancing, well, and she's
0: really good at
1: likes knives.
0: Like cutting up vegetables. Remember when she was cutting fruit up?
1: I don't know if she was great at it. We were concerned.
0: We were a little concerned that Miss Brittany was maybe, and the dogs seemed to also be concerned. Speaking of dogs, she was, while wielding a knife, barking like a dog. Wait, I meant to do that.
1: Oh, wow. This is fun.
0: Okay, so this was a story that we were made aware of courtesy of producer Stormy McDaniels. Stormy, Britney Spears apparently was causing some chaos at a restaurant in L.A., and you were shocked, I could tell, by the tone of your voice as you recounted the story to us earlier today.
15: I think the only word I can use is flabbergasted, Bradley.
0: Yes.
15: I couldn't believe Britney, on the heels of already having to go to rehab, is already going to restaurants and causing issues for our patrons.
0: You know, Dawn, can you imagine if you were at a restaurant in L.A. like Britney was? She was, by the way, at the Blue Dog Tavern. Perhaps that's why she was barking. That was in Sherman Oaks. This was last night. Apparently, according to sources and somebody with a camera, she was causing a scene, raising her voice, screaming, barking like a dog at times.
1: What?
0: Witnesses described the vibe as chaotic and kind of sad, although everyone said she still looked cute. At one point, a patron told TMZ that Britney walked up to their table holding a knife, sparking fear she might accidentally stab someone. The witness says they believe Brittany just may have forgotten to put it down at her table. There is a lot going on in this story. This story is trying to do a lot of work. Now, look, I think Brittany has had a rough go. She's got some things she's got to work on. Clearly, she just got out of rehab.
1: Was she drinking anything? That's what I
0: want to know. Nobody says she was drinking, but here's what she was doing that she was not supposed to be doing. According to the source, the street's the place to go for the right time. You want to just sing with me?
1: I don't know it.
0: She.
1: I don't know what that song is.
0: The Weather Girls?
1: Oh.
0: Or not the Weather Girls.
1: It's okay. You can do it. Come on.
0: For the first time. It's about 10:30 in history. Rain and Men. It's
1: Rain.

0: picked at the fries but didn't eat the burger. And
1: what?
0: She did. Now, Stormer,
1: what a waste.
0: Stormer shared this piece.
1: What?
0: Of information. What? Oh. Yes, it's French.
2: Okay.
0: This piece of information.
2: Okay. Okay, Elton John.
0: Well, speaking of orange juice.
1: Mm-hmm.
0: Who orders orange juice?
1: Oh, she had
0: burger?
1: An orange juice?
0: That's a little concerning.
1: It sounds like she's doing a bunch of different meals at the same time.
0: Brittany and the man that she was with were feeding each other, and she said at one point, I love you.
1: What?
0: Unclear
1: Who's
0: if they
1: that?
0: Were. It was probably a gay, you know, like someone on her staff. I don't get the impression it was romantical. The aftermath, according to one diner, Dawn, again, if you're just joining us, Brittany is unhinged at a burger
1: unhinged.
0: Restaurant.
1: Okay. So
0: she looked like the table looked like a toddler had been there, and someone actually walked by the table after she left and took a photo of what the menu. Do you know what she did to the menu?
1: Colored on it.
0: She folded it in like an accordion.
1: Oh,
0: and just folded
1: the
0: it
1: paper
0: up. Yeah.
1: Menu. Okay.
0: They took a picture and put it on TMZ.
1: I could do that.
0: Y'all are really stretching.
1: You guys are desperate. What did she do when she came up to the couple? Did it say she had a knife, but why did she approach them at all?
0: She said, did you take my mayo? Where's my mayo?
1: She did
0: no,
1: not.
0: She did not. But you could totally see that Brittany was just like, hey, gosh, what's going on? And they're like, ma'am, can you put the knife down? And she's like, oh, I forgot about this.
1: Causes chaos. Well, I don't know if that's chaos. It's just she's kind of... She's odd, you know.
0: Okay.
1: She's out there.
0: What's your read on it, ma'am?
1: I think that she's just being herself.
0: Okay.
1: Like, that's her true self.
0: Yeah.
1: So even without any drugs or alcohol, Brittany is, for whatever reason, arrested development. There's some issues with that. And a bunch of other stuff, mental things.
0: I like
1: on.
0: How you're treating this so healthy and gingerly. I just think she's always been kind of messy and
1: definitely.
0: Childlike. We know
1: yes.
0: this, to your point, whether it's arrested development, whatever. None of this is surprising. And if anything, I would treat this like, oh my God, we have just made the celebrity interaction of a century, right? Like sitting at a burger bar with yeah. Brittany next door, I'd be eating all of this up.
1: I mean, I think
0: in addition to my burger, because I would totally be eating a burger while I was watching.
1: I'm sure, you know, they knew. And if somebody isn't on the hotline to TMZ, so they can get somebody, one of their paps that is in the vicinity over there.
0: Paparazzi, and then, not like a old man.
1: Paps, yeah. and then after she's gone, they shut the doors. They shut everyone in and they're like, all right. We need statements from all of you.
0: Yes, exactly.
1: Let's take pictures. Like they treat it like
0: show
1: a
0: us the menu.
1: Scene. Show us a menu that's like
0: were
1: an accordion.
0: Crumbs?
1: Yeah, I mean, what did she? I do see that the menu that she folded like an accordion is the beer and happy hour list.
0: Probably because she didn't want to look at it, so
1: yeah,
0: she folded it up
1: maybe.
0: So she didn't have to see it.
1: Maybe.
0: I do want to let you know that, don't worry, at 8:20 a.m. Pacific time, which is a couple hours ago, a rep for Brittany told TMZ the following.
1: Okay.
0: This is complete hogwash. Okay, they didn't say hogwash. This is completely blown out of proportion. Brittany was enjoying a quiet dinner with her assistant and bodyguard.
1: Mm.
0: She was simply that tracks because she probably
1: bodyguard.
0: Was in love with her bodyguard. She was simply telling the story about how her dog was barking at the neighbors. At no point did she put anyone in any danger with a knife. She was cutting her hamburger in half. This constant attack on anything she does. And this is exactly what happened 20 years ago when the media tried to depict her as a bad person. This is ridiculous. It needs to stop now.
1: Okay.
0: I mean, most of that's true, right? But also, I feel like I feel like there's a little bit of question there.
1: Yeah.
0: And so we should pay attention.
1: Mm-hmm.
0: But she's not going to be stabbing people with a knife.
1: She's not going to. She's has no history of stabbing people.
0: Thank
1: except
0: you.
1: For her dog.
0: Thank you.
1: Like,
0: well,
1: her dog.
0: Them dogs got real close while she was
1: flipping
0: them,
1: around.
0: Dancing with those knives. And them dogs, you
1: she
0: just
1: was
0: see
1: dancing.
0: Them in the video run away from her like, yeah. Whoop!
1: They're like, she's doing this again. Because you know that
0: exactly.
1: was the 100th take.
0: Yes, exactly.
1: It wasn't like she had been doing that for a couple
0: Girl got
1: of days.
0: Them knives
1: probably.
0: Again. Let's go you know? Outside.
1: Well, It's always a

0: pleasure to see a story about Britney.
1: Okay.
0: I don't know. And I wish her the best.
1: Okay. I really just need to start going to the Blue Dog Tavern because if she's going to show
0: their
1: up.
0: Burgers look freaking amazing.
1: What do we got?
0: Okay.
1: Something with a fried egg.
0: Let's see.
1: I don't like a fried egg on my burger.
0: I don't either. That's
1: and you know when they put on like another meat on the burger? I don't like that either. Like a Reuben burger and they put pieces of pastrami on. Like I don't want pastrami on my hamburger because then it's just going to taste like pastrami. I'm sorry.
0: Our burgers are like I work there. Now I work there.
1: What's their special today?
0: Well, I don't know what the special is, but they have the Blue Dog Burger, which is bacon, onion, sautéed mushrooms, and Swiss cheese.
1: Okay.
0: Wow.
1: Sounds
0: black
1: good.
0: And blue, which is your
1: I love
0: typical
1: a black and blue.
0: Summit Burger is cheddar, applewood smoked bacon, and fresh avocado.
1: I'm not a huge avocado person.
0: How about the fire starter?
1: Okay.
0: Pepper jack cheese, crispy onion rings, jalapeno bottle caps, and honey chipotle sauce?
1: It's a little much, but what is a jalapeno bottle cap? I wonder.
0: Just maybe a sliced piece of jalapeno.
1: Well, wouldn't you just say sliced jalapeno?
0: Yeah, I don't know. Bottle cap.
2: It's a deep-fried jalapeno.
1: Ooh.
0: Oh, my gosh. That's a lot. You're going to have heartburn.
1: Well, and duty burn.
0: Yeah, fire starter is
1: right. Or booty burn, I guess, not duty burn.
0: Oh, look. And all most of them are just reasonably priced at $19.
1: Reasonably priced?
0: It's California.
1: $19 for a burger? Do you know I had to pay $24 for a personal pizza the other night? That is a lot of money. It was don't get me wrong, it was worth it.
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4: 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I probably lost $250 in the experience.
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1: Hey, Dawn, we sure had some fun adventures on the show earlier.
0: Did we? It was so long ago. What do we do again?
1: Here, I'll replay some of it for you. Right here during the Bradley and Dawn replay on My Talk 107.1.
0: Thanks for doing that.

0: Those sounds you might just hear yourself live this summer, courtesy of, or I should say, towards the end of the summer. Don't worry, we haven't even gotten there yet, but we have an indication of who's going to be at the Minnesota State Fair playing the free stages, and that was, of course, Sugar Hill Gang, and they were announced as part
1: of
0: the Minnesota State Fair's 2026 free stages. In addition to Sugar Hill Gang, you've got alt country star Margo Price, 2000s Radio Rockers Vertical Horizon, and a tribute to Minneapolis Sound featuring former members of Prince's New Power Generation and local indie duo.
1: Drip.
0: Dang it. It's that ice cream. Mm-hmm. Local indie duo.
1: Excuse me?
0: Local indie duo Dury.
1: Dury. All right.
0: Yep. So it's as Bring Me the News says, an appealing lineup with some good music on the free stages. This is just a treat, and it's a treasure. It's a gift that the Minnesota State Fair gives us every year, and I'm very excited because not only will you get to hear Rapper's Delight, I think they're going to be doing, August 31st and September 1st.
1: Okay, so the tail end of the fair.
0: Joined by two members of Grandmaster Flash and the Furious Five.
1: Wow.
0: Melly Mel and Scorpio.
1: Mm-hmm. Wow, that is a really cool for the free stage lineup.
0: Yep.
1: This is like the band shell area.
0: There's the Liney Lodge band shell, mm-hmm. some of the gigs, but there's a lot of free music and a lot of free gigs that are going to be at the state fair. So there's all sorts of fun that you can have without paying. And somebody was like, well, it's not free because you have to pay to get in. But like once you're through
1: come
0: the
1: on.
0: Door.
1: Like honestly, a concert for that price, it's incredible.
0: Yeah, exactly.
1: Yeah.
0: Anyway, there's going to be a lot of free music in addition to the daytime performances. There's stuff every evening. Band Shell tonight at Luther Auto Band Shell. That's where you get the Sugar Hill Gang on August 31st and September 1st. Yacht Rock Review on September 2nd and 3rd. Dury, they've got, am I saying that right? I don't know that group. Dury. I'm not a music person, so I apologize. September 6th and Margo Price, August 29th and 30th, and Vertical Horizon on the 27th and 28th. So you've got all those details we'll link to on our show links page if you need to know when and where. There's also the daytime performances. There's the Schilling Amphitheater. There's the Summit Stage at the Bazaar, which is a fun place. And they have both daytime and evening performances as well.
1: That is really cool. I'm seeing here also the, this is for the grandstand. Bonnie Raitt is going to visit us. We have Rod Stewart.
0: Yeah, those are the actual paid concerts.
1: TLC, Salt and Pepper, Weird Al Yankovic. Mm-hmm. There are some of the headliners coming to the fair this year.
0: Yeah.
1: It's always such a great opportunity. You think, oh, I don't know, maybe it's just because I came from a smaller state fair. Where you're thinking, wow, this artist would do a state fair, you know, but we tend to get some really great acts. It's always really impressive.
0: No, I mean, you're going to see all the hits.
1: Yeah.
0: Yeah. Ain't nothing small about the grandstand, that's for sure. But it is nice that you get, like, we will typically go see one of the music acts. My favorite musical act at the Minnesota State Fair, though, each and every year is the talent show. If you have not been to the talent show, you need to avail yourself of that opportunity because it is so much fun.
1: Okay.
0: Have you ever been to the talent show?
1: No, I have not.
0: It goes throughout the fair. So,
1: okay.
0: And they kind of whittle their way down. So you start with the bigger group and then they get narrowed down and then they have the sort of finals on the grandstand.
1: Okay. So this is kind of like America's Got Talent. It's all different types of things. People, anybody doing jokes? Anybody doing magic?
0: They could. They absolutely could.
1: Okay. Do they have...
0: They can sing. They can dance. They can
1: Is it
0: opera.
1: Adults and kids together? Yep. Like you're competing against an adult, even if you're a kid?
0: Well, no, they have different divisions, but ultimately they will once you get to the finals.
1: Okay.
0: I believe.
1: Wow. Yes, I would love to attend that. That would be fun. And Vogue is going to be there? Brad Paisley? Wow. That's crazy. They usually have like some old school people, which would be Tommy James and the Shondells with Herman's Hermits, starring Peter Noon. That's incredible. Okay.
0: Yeah, there's plenty of music.
1: Yes.
0: You usually don't go to the concerts, do you?
1: I don't. Yeah. And that's just because I'm, you know,
0: You're what?
1: I've been to a lot of concerts from being in music radio.
0: Yeah. It's not your thing anymore.
1: It's not that. Yeah. It's not that it's not my thing. I just probably after a long day at the fair, since we work at the fair, it's like, ooh, I just kind of want to go home, you know?
0: It's so
1: lame.
0: I will say the grandstand is so much fun because you're outdoors.
1: Yeah.
0: We saw, I think the last person I saw was Diana Ross, and she was kind of amazing because, like, girl, I mean, how old is Diana Ross? She's up there. But she was still kicking it. And then, you know, it wasn't her best work, but it was Miss Diana Ross, even on her worst day, is still better than anybody. She's 82 and still going strong.
1: Oh, my gosh.
0: She looked great. She was killing it on stage.
1: Wow.
0: That was a few years ago, though. I don't go every year. It always depends on, like, who's there.
1: So out of the people at the grandstand this year, who would you?
0: Weird Al.
1: Go into? Really?
0: Oh, yeah.
1: Okay.
0: I mean, he's like an icon.
1: Yeah, definitely.
0: How about you?
1: Who will be there? Who loves Weird Al? Donnie Love.
0: And Holly Roberts.
1: Yeah. So maybe you'll see them.
0: Yeah. I'm not going to Weird Al, but.
1: Okay.
0: Because I think that's the day my mom's going to be there, which she is going to be at the fair this year, you guys. This is going to be her first year ever. She's never been to the Minnesota State Fair.
1: Ooh, I was trying to get my mom to come to the fair this year, too.
0: Oh, well.
1: Yeah, so let's have a meet cute, or whatever they call it.
0: Yeah, sure. Yeah, she's coming up for the weekend, I think the first weekend of the fair. So
1: yes.
0: And my cousin Tanya's coming in with her husband, Ed.
1: Oh, that's fun.
0: It's
1: going
0: to be family
1: Tanya
0: day.
1: Sometime when you go to Florida, sometimes Tanya's there.
0: She's been there once.
1: Oh, okay.
0: Yeah.
1: Once. I must have really put that into my permanent memory.
0: Yeah, well, congrats. She lives in Boston.
1: Okay. AJR is going to be there.
0: Who's that?
1: It's a kind of an indie pop guy group.
0: Okay.
1: Yeah. So that's cool. I would probably, out of this lineup, I would love to see Salt-N-Pepa and TLC. And In Vogue all on the same night. Does it say it's sold out already? What? Okay.
0: Well, those tickets have been on sale for a long time,
1: okay.
0: I'm sure.
1: Yeah, September 5th.
0: Yeah.
1: Maybe we can sneak in. Does anybody have any connections to sneak in?
0: I don't think you get to sneak in, but good luck.
1: All right.
0: I bet they got tickets on resale, though.
1: Okay.
0: For sure. All right, we'll put that link on our show links page so you can go through all the stages of the free entertainment at the Minnesota State Fair this year. It is, we are just blessed to have so much free stuff to do when you're at the fair, because then you can spend all your other money on food, which is the important stuff.
1: That is the important part, yes.
0: All right, when we come back on the Adventures of Bradley and Dawn, we have a very special guest who's joining us. Actually, you know this very special guest. He joins us every other Friday-ish. It's Paul McGuire Grimes. When we come back right here on My Talk 107.1.

0: 8:15, 9 a.m. Two women quietly waiting at the doctor's office. Woman 1 says, "Cold day, huh?" Woman 2, "What's that?" Woman 1, "Kinda cold today." Woman 2, "Yeah, wasn't expecting that." Woman 1, "What is it, 47 degrees? Woman 2, "No, more like 45. Woman 1, yeah, makes sense. At least it's not raining. Woman 2, "That would be sad." Woman 1, "So sad." Woman 2, "The weather." Woman 1, "Crazy." 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
8: ABC News, I'm Dave Packard. Sources tell us that President Trump is expected to drop his $10 billion lawsuit against the IRS. They say this would be in exchange for the creation of a $1.7 billion fund to compensate allies who claim they were wrongfully targeted by the Biden administration. House Democratic Caucus Chairman Pete Aguilar:
9: this is ridiculous, but this is exactly, you know, who he is. Somehow, he'll find a way to try to pay himself, in addition to, you know, some of the 1,500 insurrectionists who he pardoned for trying to take over the Capitol here.
8: President Trump back at the White House after days of talks with China's President Xi. The U.S. Supreme Court has denied Virginia Democrats' request to stay the Supreme Court decision that invalidated a voter-approved redistricting effort. The Texas Supreme Court rejecting a push from state Republicans and Governor Greg Abbott to reprimand the 50 Democratic state senators who fled the state last year during redistricting. This is ABC News.
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7: 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Welcome back to the adventures of Bradley and Dawn. It's My Talk, and we have the pleasure of inviting Paul McGuire Grimes into the studio to talk about TV and movies. What's up, Paul?
12: Hey, Dawn. Good
7: How
12: to
7: you
12: see
7: doing?
12: You. I'm great.
7: Good.
12: Bradley, good to see
13: Long
12: you again.
13: Long time no see.
12: Absolutely.
13: Thanks for filling in on Monday.
12: It was a blast. Listen to the podcast if you haven't heard it yet. Blinded
13: Absolutely.
12: By the Item on YouTube.
13: Yeah.
12: Yeah.
7: Yes.
12: We're going to stay inside this weekend for all the streaming content that I've got options for.
7: Okay.
12: You want to start with a Sally Field movie, a scary TV show, or a biting satire?
13: What are you interested in?
7: Well, I know one of them I'm watching.
12: Okay, what are you watching?
7: I'm watching the second season of Beef.
12: Yes. Okay, so Beef season 2, now on Netflix.
7: Yes.
12: Even if you didn't see the first season, it's fine because this is an anthology series. New characters, new story. Stars Charles Melton and Kaylee Spaney as two young, struggling paycheck-to-paycheck workers at this wealthy, posh country club.
7: Yeah.
12: And they witness the general manager, played by Oscar Isaac, and his wife, Carey Mulligan, having a little dispute. So they record it and then use it as evidence to kind of get ahead.
7: Mm. Yes. And it's just, isn't it fun, just the perception, like from... the perspective of a younger generation
12: yes.
7: and what they see and how they react
12: yes.
7: to conflict.
12: Yes.
7: Also, people that are not very long in their relationship and how they would never, ever fight like that. And baby, don't worry. We would never,
12: yeah.
7: you know, they feel like it's the worst thing they've ever witnessed. And like, you know, they should be in jail.
12: Right.
7: You know.
12: And yes, the couple... The Oscar Isaac and the Carey Mulligan couple are going through some hardships in their uh-huh. relationship because they've got some money issues. They're having a sexless marriage. Like,
7: yeah.
12: kind of a what are they doing? But the title Beef certainly takes multiple meanings this season between a beef within the two people within the relationship,
7: mm-hmm.
12: a beef between one couple to the next, one generation to the next, one financial income to the next. It's wild. And to see like it covering so many different topics of like wealth disparity and generational
7: yeah.
12: disparity. And I think all four of our leads are so good at this chess game that these characters are playing and who's going to get out on top. And I just love that this creator is finding all of the pauses and the like things are not being said between everyone and people trying to get ahead. And then you have Yoo Jeong-yeon, who won the Oscar a couple of years ago for Minari.
7: Yes.
12: And she plays a character only known as the chairwoman, who is now the owner of the new owner of this country club. And she certainly has this personality, let's say, of what people expect from her.
7: It's a bunch of relationship conflicts
12: yes.
7: going on in each individual couple.
12: Yes.
7: And they're all just like coming into a head.
12: And
7: together.
12: You don't know who's going to come out.
7: No,
12: at the end.
7: It's really interesting.
12: Yeah.
7: I feel like they've upped their game from the first season.
12: Mm-hmm.
7: I love the first season,
12: but this is
7: so good.
12: And just different. It's
7: mm-hmm.
12: very different than
7: yeah.
12: the first season. And I think all four of the leads are really strong at doing what they're doing. And Charles Melton kind of being the bro guy that thinks he's working hard by doing videos of workouts at home.
7: Yeah,
12: when
7: he's
12: his wife
7: not.
12: Is like struggling at the country. It just is so fascinating to me.
7: Funny. Yeah. Very good. Check it out.
12: Yeah.
13: So
7: on Netflix.
13: It's on Netflix.
12: Yes.
13: And how many episodes are we going to get?
12: 8.
13: Okay.
12: I've seen 6 of the 8 so far.
7: Mm-hmm.
13: Awesome.
12: Yeah. 4 out of 5 ticket subs for Beef
13: right.
12: season 2.
13: Okay. That's
12: mm-hmm.
13: a recommendation.
12: Yeah. Okay. Let's stay at Netflix for a new movie called Remarkably Bright Creatures. Starring Sally Field as Tova, the cleaning lady at this aquarium. And she's kind of become best friends with this octopus that she looks over, and his name's Marcellus. And Marcellus is the kind of narrator of the story.
14: Oh.
12: And she's really at this transitional period in her life where she's getting pressured to move it, like leave her family home, move into a retirement living facility. And then her life takes an unexpected turn when this musician comes into town. He's played by Lewis Pullman. He's stuck in town and gets a job working at the aquarium. And this kind of unlikely friendship that forms between the Sally Field character and Lewis Pullman. Ryan and I watched it the other night, and we both loved it.
14: Okay.
12: Based on a book by Shelby Von Pelt. And it's one of those books that like book clubs just devour because it's like inspirational and really endearing characters.
13: I was going to say must be good characters.
12: Yes. And you kind of know some of the beats it's going to take, but like who cares? It's so good. And there's of course the like kind of twist in the final act once it all kind of comes together. And it's like everyone needs, I think, a Tova in their life. This, you know, maybe a grandma or an elderly woman that kind of just puts you back in your place, or you have an unlikely friendship. And these characters both need each other. And I think that that's what's so special about the movie. And Sally Field, just bringing like her life history, she's such a great actress that make you relate to her and like love her characters. And I mean, you're kind of crying by the end of what you see in this movie. It's so cute and charming.
13: I'm kind of glad that we have her sort of like back in front of the camera. We were talking about her on Monday.
12: Yes.
13: If I remember, because she was relating this story about how her son was on the set of Steel Magnolias, and we just talked about how amazing the movie Steel Magnolias is.
12: Yes.
13: And he, you know, said basically that movie is why he's gay, mostly because he was surrounded by all these amazing divas.
14: Sure.
12: Yes.
14: Oh, my gosh. Shirley MacLaine alone.
12: And Dolly? Oh, God. Yes. Yes.
13: Shirley MacLaine, Dolly, Julia Roberts, Olivia Dukakis. I mean, literally one after the other. But anyway, it's nice to see Sally Field again in the spotlight, or at least, you know, ponder the fact that she is still going strong and doing the thing
12: she's
13: that we love
12: be
13: 80 her for.
12: Soon and still like
13: she looked great and she sounds great.
12: Yes.
13: Yeah.
12: She reminds me of my mom, who's not 80, by the way, but like I always think of my mom when I see Sally Field.
14: Oh, really?
12: Yeah. And I actually wrote about Sally in my Patreon this week. So if you go to my Patreon, Paul Strip the Movies, you can see a little newsletter all about Sally Field.
13: Good.
12: Yeah.
14: Cool.
12: Okay, Don.
13: How many tickets did you get?
12: Four to five.
13: Four to five.
12: Yes,
13: okay, another good
12: really
13: recommendation.
12: Lovely. Yes, yes, yes.
13: If you guys are just joining us, Paul McGuire Grimes is here. What else you got for us?
12: Okay, Don, a show that you might love on Apple TV called Widow's Bay. It's a limited series. It'll be 10 episodes, about 30 to 40 minutes each. It stars Matthew Rhys as the mayor of this small island community off of New England. People thought it'd be like the next Martha's Vineyard, and he really wants to revitalize the tourism for summer. But the thing that's stopping him is supposedly this island is cursed. There's all this folklore, all this urban legend about it's being haunted, it's cursed. You have someone like Stephen Root, who's kind of like the local conspiracy theorist and suspicious character. And he has to try to prove that, no, this place is not cursed. And it is really like Stephen King meets Twin Peaks. Because everyone in the small town is a little goofy, a little unhinged, a little unqualified for their jobs. Mm. And it kind of just follows all sorts of different horror tropes about what is potentially happening in this town.
14: Cool.
12: Yeah,
14: it looks really
12: so well
14: good.
12: Done. It's part comedy. Like, there's going to be things that they play for laughs and you will laugh along with, but then it kind of keeps it all a little off kilter. You're like, but then it also plays for the scares. And you're like, oh, like, I think that this place actually could be cursed by what's happening.
14: Mm.
12: They play into the haunted hotel trope. They're like boogeyman killing teen girls. There's an episode all about a flashback about like the Salem witch trial area.
14: And oh,
12: like,
14: wow.
12: Yeah, it's really wild. Like it kind of takes you by surprise. You're like, oh, this is addicting. And it's 30 to 40 minutes. So it's like, oh, I could do another one late at night. And
14: oh,
12: you're like
14: nice.
12: Sitting up way too late watching scary material.
13: I like it.
14: Absolutely.
13: I mean, if you're into that.
12: Which
13: I
12: totally
13: would not be.
12: Am. I think, no. Don, I think you would like it, Don. And there's little Easter eggs for Stephen King as well in different episodes.
14: Oh, is it based on a Stephen King?
12: No.
14: They're just like,
12: yes.
14: Yeah, homage.
12: Yeah, for sure.
14: For sure.
12: And some of the workers in this town, Jeff Hiller's in it, just make you think about, like, some of the characters in Twin Peaks should not be working for the city.
14: Yes,
12: they do.
14: Yes.
12: And so do they in Widow's Peak. Yeah.
14: Gotcha.
12: It's just really well written, and the tone, you kind of, it's just unsuspecting, and then you're diving in way too late at night to watch it.
14: Okay.
12: Yeah, right. 4 out of 5 ticket stubs.
13: Again, you're giving us all great recommendations.
12: Yeah, and all things you can watch streaming this weekend.
14: Wow. It makes you just want to, well, it's going to be so nice outside.
12: I know, right?
13: I was going to say, get outside, but then, you know.
14: At nighttime?
12: Yeah, at the nighttime after you've mowed your grass and planted all your flowers.
13: Had your snack.
12: Had your snacks.
13: Yep, sit on the couch with your family.
12: Put on those sweats. Yes.
14: Yes, eat some Kinder Bueno ice cream.
12: Okay, I was drooling in the car.
13: You guys, that was so good.
12: And Don was like flying high in sugar.
13: Yeah.
14: Are there any left? I'm coming down a little bit. There isn't any left.
12: Shoot.
13: No, we literally ate the pint.
12: Well, great. Good for you guys.
13: 14 ounces, anyway.
12: Talked about that shrinkflation, and I was like, right? What's going on, people?
13: I know. I do this all the time now. I look at package sizes because I'm always like, they want you to think this is, and I'm like, sure enough, look at how few ounces is in this damn package.
12: Who doesn't look at package sizes?
14: Oh, my gosh.
12: This was the show Monday, 12
14: to 3. I was going to say,
13: very
14: sounds like I missed
12: double entendres left and right.
13: As it should be, ever and always. Okay, well, what else do you have coming up? Are you going to be on Twin Cities Live this afternoon?
12: Yes, talking about these three things again. But I want people to follow me on social media, at Paul's Movie Trip. I'm heading to L.A. on Sunday, interviewing the cast of the Four Seasons, Tina Fey, Will Forte. I've watched some of the new season.
13: Okay.
12: It's fantastic.
13: Okay, good.
12: Yep. And then I'll also be attending, if all goes to plan, the premiere of Masters of the Universe. And He-Man getting together again.
13: Okay.
12: It's going to be so good.
13: Don't get too comfortable out in L.A. Because we need you to come in and tell us about all these things. Okay, so you're going to be out there for how long?
12: Sunday through Tuesday.
13: Wow, that's going to be a
12: nice
13: big
12: check
13: trip.
12: My socials.
13: And you can follow Paul along on his socials, but also
12: on YouTube. Paul's Trip to the Movies. Okay. Yeah, a lot of content coming up. So look for that.
13: Absolutely.
12: Yeah, red carpet.
13: Busy man.
14: Yeah.
13: What about the new Star Wars movie? You're going to be...
12: That opens next weekend. Here's the thing. They're not screening it for Minneapolis critics, which is a trend right now.
14: Oh,
12: which
14: is
12: has
14: it?
12: A lot of us up in arms. So I'll see it next weekend.
13: Yeah.
12: I just won't have a review on opening day.
13: Yeah. Well, we care about all your reviews. So we're going to head to Paul's Trip to the Movies on YouTube if we haven't already to like and subscribe and catch him on Twin Cities Live this afternoon.
12: Yes,
13: thank you, Paul.
12: Thank you for having me.
14: Thank
13: 420.
14: You.
13: What is that? Oh.
12: Hey,
13: we'll be right back.
15: Brittany and Kendall.
16: We're putting an eye cream on because Mike's stressed.
17: Yeah, I think eye creams are. Doesn't it feel nice, Mike?
18: It does feel very nice. This is a godsend. Thank you, Leah.
16: Yeah, you're welcome. So you look like better.
18: Thank you. Appreciate that.
16: You don't
18: understand how bad you look the last couple of days. You look better.
16: Why do my compliments always sound so aggressive?
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28: 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Thank you, everybody that's listening through podcast form. And most importantly, we want you to go to our YouTube channel where you can see us do this very fun game that Mike Ganger is going to be the host of real quick here. And he has a beautiful shirt on that's an old school gaming shirt today. So you need to see that.
27: NES.
28: Yes.
13: Old school
28: NES. Oh, here we go. NES.
13: It's Friday. TLES, you did it, Dawn. It's your fault.
28: That's true.

0: Yes.
1: Yummy.
0: One of our favorite theme songs from the 80s.
1: Oh, God. I'm getting hot in here already.
0: Oh, my gosh. Do you want to start playing this game?
1: In there.
0: Yep.
1: Yeah, let's get it going here with a little Blinded by the Item. Let's kick it off with our first one right here. How about this one? This foreign-born A-list actor is speaking out against social media, which is rich considering he has a bunch of burner accounts.
2: Oh, God.
1: And don't get us started on his foreign-born B-plus list actress significant other who is never not online.
0: No.
1: This foreign-born A-list actor is speaking out against social media, which is rich considering he has a bunch of anonymous burner accounts. And don't get us started on his foreign-born B-plus list actor significant other who is never not online.
2: I don't like that social media. It's so terrible.
0: Okay.
3: Is he British?
1: He is not British. No. Okay.
0: Is he Australian?
1: He is not Australian. No.
0: Hmm.
3: God, we're so lazy.
1: Uh-oh.
3: Canadian?
1: He is not Canadian, eh?
3: Oh, okay.
0: Is he Irish?
1: No.
3: Irish.
1: My clue to you will be is if we're doing it like this, we will not get to him before the end of the show.
3: He's from Djibouti.
1: He's not from Djibouti.
0: Okay. What?
3: I'm out.
0: Okay.
1: But he is definitely not from a country you guys would regularly guess.
0: Okay. All right.
1: Again, we have an A-list actor who, a foreign-born A-list actor, who's speaking out against social media, which is rich considering he has a bunch of anonymous burner accounts, and don't even get us started on his foreign-born B-plus list actress significant other, who is never not online. Nice little double negative for you.
0: Okay. Has he experienced some negative stuff online, or... Is that why he's like, I don't like social media?
1: I think that's what he's going with, although it's not like a really super controversial or anything crazy that, yeah.
0: All right.
3: Well, okay. This is curious because I feel like we would have seen the story that he's been speaking out.
1: Correct. And I actually haven't really seen much of it. In fact, we've got a different story that we're seeing a lot of about him. So maybe that's what's suppressing this other story.
3: Oh,
1: we've got some news regarding this individual.
0: Mm.
1: I will say
3: casting news.
1: Some casting news. Yeah.
0: Anybody from The Odyssey?
1: No.
0: Okay.
3: Bond?
1: No.
0: White Lotus?
1: No. He had a very successful and award nominated 2024.
0: Oh, okay.
3: So I know what this is.
1: Ooh.
3: Oh, no. It's not because you said not British. It's not Benedict Cumberbatch yelling at a biker.
1: It's not Benedict Cumberbatch. Sorry, all you Benedict Cumberbitches.
0: Mm-hmm.
3: He was being a Cumberbatch.
0: Yeah, he was.
3: He was getting real feisty. Although we do.
1: Again, we have a foreign-born A-list actor who had a big 2024, speaking out against social media, which is rich because he's got a bunch of anonymous burner accounts, and don't get us started on his foreign-born B-plus list actress significant other who is never not online. She is British. I'll give
3: his
1: you
3: his partner one. Is British.
1: Mm-hmm.
0: Is she an influencer?
1: No. She's an actress.
3: B-list actress.
1: B-plus list actress. British.
0: Mm.
3: B-plus list British actress. He is an actor that's been in movies, and he was in a big movie. Was it like
1: He was in two big movies in 2024 that he was up for big awards.
3: Was it that bomb movie?
1: That Oppenheimer?
3: Yeah.
1: No. It was actually 2023.
0: Wow.
1: Shockingly enough, yeah. Barbenheimer was 3 years ago.
3: Wow.
1: This summer. Oh.
3: Mm-hmm.
0: Okay.
3: So it was after Barbenheimer.
1: The year after.
3: What was big in 2024, Don?
0: I don't know.
1: The movies were not that big. His performances
0: were they nominated?
1: Acclaimed. Yes.
0: Okay.
1: He was, I believe, nominated for I know at least an Oscar. I think for Best Actor.
3: Yeah,
1: he was nominated for Best Actor in one of them, and he was nominated for Golden Globes and actually won the Golden Globe for another.
3: Do we think he's British?
1: You might think he's British.
3: But he's not British?
0: Is he Welsh?
1: I don't think he's... No.
0: Not so, Kenneth Branagh?
1: No.
3: We're not talking about Cutie Pie?
1: No.
0: He doesn't even know. He just says, no, cutie pie.
3: Yeah, he's like,
1: I mean, he's
3: no.
1: a cutie pie for sure.
3: Are we talking?
1: I don't think you think he's British.
0: Okay.
3: Who am I thinking of? I'm thinking of the one who played... Rami Malek.
1: No. Okay. Not Rami Malek.
0: Sebastian Stan.
1: Yep.
0: Okay.
3: Oh, good job. How'd you pull that out of your keister?
0: Well, people criticized me for always guessing Sebastian Stan, so I didn't say it.
3: And so you were purposely not?
0: Yes.
1: So you waited.
3: Who criticized you for doing that, by the
0: way? Oh, just in the comments. Like, you always say Sebastian Stan.
1: Well, in this case, you were right, because according to the blind item, Sebastian Stan can speak out against social media, and that's quite rich, though, considering he has a bunch of burner accounts. And don't get us started on his foreign-born B-plus-less British
0: significant other. Annabelle Wallace?
1: Who's expecting her first child with Sebastian Stan. She is never not online, according to the blind items. The big news around him recently, though, is that he has been cast. He and Scarlett Johansson, two people from the Marvel Universe, have been cast in the upcoming The Batman Part 2.
0: Mm.
1: So they're going to be jumping from Marvel over to DC.
0: Nice.
1: This is the Robert Pattinson Batman universe.
3: Mm-hmm. Okay. Interesting.
1: And it's going to be Sebastian Stan playing the role of Harvey Dent, a.k.a. Two-Face. And Scarlett Johansson is rumored to be his wife.
3: I do like me Glinda. Some ScarJo.
0: Yeah, me too.
1: So there you go. That was the big casting news that it's been rumored for a long time, but Matt Reeves finally dropped it yesterday. And at some point, Sebastian Stan was talking about social media. Blind items were like, you wait a minute. You say you're
3: Come
1: not
3: on
1: online.
3: Now.
1: You're so online. You're the most online.
3: You know that happens a lot more than people admit.
1: Yeah.
3: I mean, I feel like if you're a celebrity, you have to have a burner account, don't you?
0: Oh, gosh, who has time?
3: Well, I'm just saying for like trolling social media on your own without being, you know,
0: seen?
3: On main.
0: Yeah.
1: I feel like they do have time.
0: You think they do?
1: Celebrity. They got
3: time. They don't want you to think they have time, Don.
1: They got time.
0: Oh.
1: There's a lot of time in between shoots. They're sitting on the truck. They're getting makeup done for 6 hours. They're online.
0: Yeah.
1: They're
0: the online. Makeup artists and hair design people, they know everything. Yeah. The costumers.
3: Those are the people who should be writing books.
0: Yeah.
1: Our buddy Sebastian Stan up for an Oscar for portraying Donald Trump in The Apprentice, and then also won the Golden Globe that year for A Different Man.
0: Mm.
3: Which one?
1: A Different Man. That was the movie. Well done.
3: Sorry, Friday.
1: No, I love it.
4: Where talk is fun.
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16: Hey, Dawn, we sure had some fun adventures on the show earlier.
0: Did we? It was so long ago. What did we do again?
16: Here, I'll replay some of it for you. Right here during the Bradley and Dawn replay on My Talk 107.1.
0: Thanks for doing that.
1: Just another blind item here. 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Mm. 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This A-List musician's over-the-top and unique stage presentation is played out. Once you've shown everyone everything enough times, it's to diminishing returns, and that is why she cannot move tickets to her second tour in the last 2 years. Now she's going with the, guess what, I'm going to take a break after this tour, so you better get your tickets now, or you might not see me again. Let's see if that works.
3: Like, she's showing her boobies?
0: Her booty and boobies? Is this Cardi B?
3: Cardi boobies.
0: Okay.
3: I don't know who this would be. Did you say A-List?
1: A-List musician's over-the-top and unique stage presentation is played out. Once you've shown everyone everything enough times, it's to diminishing returns. That's why she's having trouble selling tickets for the second tour in the last 2 years. And now she's giving us the old, I might take a break after this, so get your tickets now.
3: It's not Lizzo.
1: No, it's not.
0: Sabrina Carpenter?
1: Nope.
0: I mean, everyone's half naked to me, so it's hard to, like,
1: this person
0: it's just
1: isn't
0: the
1: half.
0: Way.
3: She's all the way. Like, we're seeing nipple, Dawn.
0: Ew.
3: So that narrows down the field, because I can't think of the last set of jubblies I've seen on a pop star. Who's fun bags?
0: Madonna? Fun bags. Let's see. Not Madonna. Oh gosh.
3: Okay. And we know she's on tour. She's going on tour.
1: We know she's on tour.
0: Is she a rapper?
1: Yep.
0: Megan Thee Stallion.
3: Oh no. Was it like Lil Kim?
0: Oh gosh. Ooh.
3: Is it
1: rapper plus? She does some singing too.
0: Okay.
3: Rapper plus.
1: Slash singer. Singer
0: rapper
1: slash rapper.
0: Plus. Okay. Foreign born?
1: Nope.
3: It's a new streaming service. Rapper plus.
1: This A-minus list singer slash rappers over the top and unique stage presentation is played out. Once you've shown everybody everything enough times, it's two diminishing returns. That's why she's having trouble moving tickets for the second tour in the last 2 years. Now she's going to go with the old, I'm taking a break, so you better get your tickets now angle. We'll see if it works.
0: Okay.
3: You got a rapper list over there, Dawn?
0: Yeah, I sure do. Rappers.
3: Look at that. It says rappers.
0: Okay. Is she like an old school rapper? Is it Ice Spice?
1: Ice Spice was a supporting act for this individual's last tour.
0: Oh, okay.
1: This person went on tour with Ice Spice and Dochi.
3: Oh, Dochi's. Okay. So
1: this person was the headliner to Ice Spice and Dochi on her last tour.
3: Oh, Nicki Minaj?
0: Who?
2: It's not.
0: Saweetie?
2: Sanoni.
0: MIA? Did somebody say Doja Cat?
1: Get into that list.
3: He said, get into it.
0: Get into it.
3: What does that mean?
0: Doja Cat?
1: That's a Doja Cat song. She got there first.
3: Oh, okay. You got it.
1: I was going to start giving you the clues, but no, you painted the town red before I got the opportunity to do so. It is Doja Cat, who, according to the blind items, over-the-top and unique stage presentation is played out. Once you've shown everybody everything enough times, it's two diminishing returns. That's why she is having trouble moving tickets for her second tour in the last 2 years. She's now going with the, I'm taking a break after this tour, so you better come see me now. We'll see if it works.
3: I like that you guessed both of the most guessed people in blinds, right? Doja Cat and Sebastian Stan in this episode.
0: Right.
3: Didn't we used to always guess Doja Cat?
0: Yeah.
1: It's been a minute for both
3: of them. Is she the cocaine album lady?
1: Nope, that's Charli XCX.
3: Charli XCX. I get my pop stars drug habits confused.
0: Doja Cat is very outspoken online, and sometimes she has to walk back some things that she said.
3: She's the one that dropped into the Stranger Things kids.
0: Mm-hmm. Oh, yeah.
3: Noah? Was it Noah?
1: Well, no, it worked. So she ended up dating Joseph Quinn.
0: Joseph Quinn.
1: Yeah.
0: But then they aren't anymore.
1: They're not anymore, or at least, yeah, if they ever were.
0: She's also opened up about some mental health issues that she has that causes her to have ups and downs. So.
3: Same.
1: Well, she's also having ups and downs when it comes to ticket sales, because that is a struggle right now. If you look at any of her tours, especially for the ones that are heading to North America, she is. But you got to imagine, this is her second tour she's done in the last 2 years.
0: Yeah.
1: So it's the second time she's going through a lot of these cities. We've mentioned the red dot fever of it all and some struggles that people have been.
0: Blue dot fever.
1: Sorry.
3: It's like,
1: blue dot fever.
3: Is there another fever?
1: Nope, that's the ones when they're...
3: Call the CDC.
1: Blue dot fever is when you go to Ticketmaster and you see a whole bunch of blue dots because they're not selling tickets.
3: And then they go, oh, I can't do this anymore because I ain't feeling so well. I got some kind of disease.
1: And Doja did go online yesterday and said, hey, guys, just so you know, I'm taking a pretty big break. I think I might take a few years off from

0: I'd be worried about it.
1: We are worried about it.
0: Yeah, she just needs to be completely clothed. Like, just go the opposite direction and wear, like...
1: Catholic schoolgirl.
0: Like, well, that's can be, you know...
2: That's kind of a, that's kind of in right now when it comes to pop stars.
0: Yeah, I think just like from just, head to toe, like
1: okay,
0: right
1: Amish,
0: like
1: girl.
0: Amish.
2: There you go. That's
0: she's Amish.
1: Yeah, Hutterite.
0: And then we would just, it's just like she has a great voice, so
2: yeah,
0: you know, let's see her for her voice, not just her boobies.
1: Yeah, I want to appreciate your art.
0: Oh,
1: okay, it's pop music.
0: I mean, it is.
1: You know, got sex sells, man. Got to show them a little bit. You don't have to show them the whole thing. Just a whiff of nipple.
2: A whiff of it.
0: Or just whiffle. Some legs. I don't know.
2: A whiffle. All right. Let's keep rolling on with more blind items. It's Friday. Let's do something fun and special.
1: Ooh, okay.
0: Fun and special.
2: We were just talking about Doja Cat and her potential publationship with Joseph Quinn that was highly talked about here on Blinded by the Item. Let's do a little publationship roundup here on a Friday.
0: Okay.
2: It's going to be three quick blind items all about publationships. And the three of you rapid fire give your answers for them.
1: We'll
2: see how
1: quickly
2: we can get through them, and then we'll discuss afterwards.
1: Okay.
2: Are you ready for the first ever Blinded by the Item Friday Publationship Roundup? This A-minus list singer who is out of this world entitled and treats people like absolute garbage hasn't seen her foreign-born A-list actor boyfriend, in quotes, in months. But that is soon going to change thanks to her upcoming project.
0: What?
2: A-minus list singer who is out of this world entitled and treats people like trash hasn't seen her foreign-born A-list actor boyfriend in months, but that will soon change thanks to an upcoming project.
1: Any wow, idea? This is supposed to be a lightning
0: rapid
1: round?
0: Fire?
2: No, it's not supposed to be lightning. It's just like, yeah, it's just
0: okay.
2: Our publationships that we normally like to check in from time to time.
0: Okay.
1: So female publication or female lead.
2: Actually, the foreign-born A-list actor is A-list. She's this person's A-minus list.
1: Oh,
2: A-minus list singer who's out of this world entitled.
0: Out of this world.
2: And treats people like trash. Yes, it is. Hasn't seen her foreign-born A-list actor boyfriend in months, but that is soon going to change thanks to an upcoming project. Why would one be entitled?
1: Because they're a nepo baby.
2: And out of this world, nepo baby?
1: Oh, Alien Jones.
0: Alien Jones.
1: Out of this world because she's on the moon?
2: Out of this world because of what her father is doing.
1: Oh.
2: Because she's a nepo baby.
0: Steven Spielberg? Gracie Abrams.
1: That's, yeah.
2: Star Trek and Star Wars' own J.J.
0: Abrams. Okay, Gracie
2: Abrams.
1: At first I was like, I don't think Elon Musk's kids are grown yet.
0: Okay.
2: It's like 27. So choose.
0: Okay, let's see my nepo baby.
2: This A-minus list.
1: Oh, Jack Antonoff.
2: Nope.
0: Gracie. Lewis Pullman?
2: No.
1: Who? We know this.
0: That's not God.
1: Gracie Abrams.
2: We talked about him in his movie. Pretty big amount here a few months back. It's also the last time we saw the two of them together.
1: Wait.
2: During award season.
0: Oh, boy.
2: Gracie Abrams, who treats people like trash and is out of this world entitled, hasn't seen her foreign-born A-list actor boyfriend in months. But that will soon change thanks to her upcoming project. We talked about him a ton 3 months ago. That's the last time we saw the two of them.
1: What movie came out 3 months ago? So 3 months ago, this is May. That would have been...
2: We actually talked about his co-star a little bit more than him.
0: Oh, Paul Mescal.
2: There you go.
1: Good job.
2: Yes, Paul Mescal, who, of course, was in Hamnet. He is been tied to Gracie Abrams, and it sounds like the two of them haven't actually seen each other since the BAFTAs about a few months ago. But that's going to change because she just announced a new album.
3: Morning, sunshine.
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3: 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Benson Boone. No. Goats, yes. And that sounded like Benson Boone.

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9: Do another one quickly here.
10: Okay. We haven't, after having to rearrange festival plans thanks to an injury, this foreign-born A-list actor and this A-list reality star slash model are back on schedule with an outing last night and that rumored sporting event double date coming up next week. We've got an foreign-born A-list actor and an A-list reality star slash model who are back on schedule after an injury changed some things up a bit. They had an outing last night and also have that rumored sporting event double date coming up next week.
11: The sporting event is the FIFA, is the
10: double date.
12: Double date.
10: Sporting event.
11: Yeah, I know we know this.
12: Is this a Taylor Swift, Travis Kelce situation where they're the double? Okay.
11: I feel like we talked about a double date. She's an influencer model.
10: She's a reality star model. An A-list reality star. He's an A-list foreign-born actor.
11: No, it's not Shalimar.
10: Well, that's the double date.
11: Oh!
12: Shalimar?
11: Yeah, Kylie and Timothy.
12: Okay.
11: So they're the double date.
10: Who would they go on a double date with?
12: Kendall Jenner and Jacob Elordi.
10: There you go. Kendall Jenner and Jacob Elordi had their plans kind of rearranged a little bit. He was supposed to be one of the judges at Cannes Film Fest, but had to change things up because he broke his foot while filming. Oh. As a result, he didn't show up to Cannes, and their big outing they were supposed to have got moved. And apparently, they're back at it, though. Last night, they were seen at a restaurant together. And I guess next week, once we finally know who the Knicks will play in the second round, or sorry, in the, Eastern Conference Championship round, we will likely see Timothy, Kylie, Jacob, and Kendall.
12: Ooh,
11: and
12: this
11: Chris
12: prediction.
11: Jenner will just...
12: We'll just sit there and go, is my face melting at home?
10: Get my money back.
11: She got enough money to get another one. She's fine.
12: She's fine.
11: Planning all these publicationships for her kids.
10: And one final publicationship to talk about today. This one is by far the hardest, so please don't feel any pressure to
11: I'm
10: have to
11: concerned.
10: Answer it quickly.
12: Yeah.
10: No, there's no
11: Everything
10: there's no
11: has
10: pressure.
11: Been hard today.
10: As we told you we were going to be seeing, we're definitely getting more and more of this A-minus list actress newcomer and this relatively unknown but extremely handsome, mostly horror movie actor. Now that her streaming sequel is out and a big hit. So we have an A-minus list actress newcomer who has a streaming sequel that's out and a big hit. She is being out more and more with a relatively unknown but extremely handsome, mostly horror movie actor. So again, we're just giving you a little update on some of the publicationships we've talked about in the past. This one, another one we've mentioned once, but it is not going to be easy.
12: Okay.
10: So we're
12: Can
10: talking.
12: You describe her again?
10: She's an A-minus list actress, newcomer, that has a streaming sequel that is out right now and a massive hit.
12: Is it Kaylee Spaney?
10: It is not.
12: Okay.
9: This has nothing to do with Euphoria.
10: It does not.
9: HBO streamer?
10: No.
9: Apple?
10: No. No.
12: Amazon?
10: No.
12: Netflix?
9: No. You're going a Netflix.
12: Peacock?
9: Hulu? No.
10: Yes.
12: Hulu?
10: Hulu.
9: Hulu?
10: A massively successful Hulu sequel.
12: Gosh, I just don't watch Hulu. Unless I'm trying to catch up on primetime shows.
10: Well, she was also in a huge movie last year and was a breakout star in said movie.
12: Okay. Oh, like Teyana Taylor?
10: Not Teyana Taylor.
9: Same movie? Oh, yeah. It's the girl. Yeah. You know her.
12: Oh,
9: she played the daughter.
12: Yep. Infinity.
9: Yep.
10: According to the blind items, and I'm not going to make you get her a publicationship partner right now, but we told you to be on the lookout for this man who's got some of the best
9: cheeks in
10: Hollywood. Tyreek Withers.
9: That's right.
10: Look up Tyreek Withers and you'll remember that face that's been chiseled out of stone. According to the blind items, though, we told you that Chase Infinity and Tyreek Withers were absolutely going to be a big thing, and they certainly are, being seen more and more out and about together. Especially with the success that The Testaments have had for Chase Infinity. That is the follow-up sequel series to A Handmaid's Tale.
9: Also a great Bible mint.
12: What? What?
9: Testaments.
12: That's good.
9: Well done.
12: Yeah.
9: So there you Somebody go. Market
10: our,
9: that. Okay.
10: That's our little Friday publicationship roundup. We got three publicationships
9: that went deep.
10: To just remind you for. It did.
9: Yeah,
12: wow.
9: I like it. Keeps us on our toes. It feels like this feels like Duolingo for pop culture and celebrities.
12: Yeah.
9: Like I feel like I'm doing my Duolingo French. I got to really make my brain work.
12: That's true.
9: Yeah.
10: I just wanted to make sure you guys just give you a
12: Thank
10: little update
12: you.
10: On people we've
12: it
10: talked
12: made
10: about.
12: Us think harder, That's, like and fast.
10: It added pressure to you when I said it's going to be
12: right. You said it's right in lightning round,
10: and that added so much pressure.
9: Yeah, it did. It felt very like.
12: Exhilarating.
9: Ooh, I'm alive.
10: Well, this relationship unfortunately has run its course, as we alluded to a couple of weeks ago.
9: Hey, buddy, was going to say us. Like,
10: no.
9: He's like, I have to go now.
12: No!
9: Our relationship has run its course.
10: No, we told you a few weeks ago to be on the lookout because Elise Hewitt was talking to some of her friends saying that things are not going well between her and Pete Davidson. We told you that on Monday. Friday rolled around and they went people official with the story. And now, as of this morning, TMZ is reporting that Pete Davidson and Elise Hewitt have officially split 5 months after the birth of little Scotty.
12: I think the writing was on the wall when we saw her Mother's Day post that had just pictures of her and the baby, didn't mention him at all.
9: It's and where like, was he on Mother's Day?
12: He was across the country.
9: At a roast.
12: At a roast.
9: Yeah.
12: That isn't getting a very good press right now. But if you're
10: to clarify,
12: together,
10: the roast of Kevin Hart, not just like a random pig roast at somebody's house.
9: Look, I would have much rather been at a random pig roast.
12: No kidding. But yeah, that's kind of an indication. If you don't mention the dad at all in the post, that was like, all right, when are you guys going to announce this? Because it's clear.
9: I just love, though, when I saw that story, I was like, wow, way to show up to the game. We've been on it. That's the beauty of watching Blinded by the Item or just being in the blinds is that you will always have a weak heads up. And I guarantee the rest of the world's not going to be talking about it till next week because it's always like a week delay.
12: True, because so this is Friday and they're putting it
9: up
12: on a Friday.
9: Stick with us, kids, and you'll be the life of your next social gathering.
10: Let's hit one more here as you've been having a fantastic run here on this Friday. You guys are doing great. Very, very proud of the both of you ahead of the weekend.
9: You.
10: Sometimes it's easy on a Friday to get a little distracted or looking past the blind items. You guys aren't doing that. You guys are all in, and I appreciate
12: Thank
10: it.
12: Thank you.
10: Do another one here. It's not like this foreign-born A-list singer was lying. His former bandmate would actually need to be having a wedding to invite him. But he knows that isn't happening, which is why he fumbled all over his words.
12: Okay.
10: It's not like this foreign-born A-list singer was lying. His former bandmate would actually have to, you know, have a wedding to actually invite him to it. And he knows that isn't happening, which is why he fumbled all over his words.
12: Yeah. This has to be like a Harry Styles One Direction thing. So like Louis
11: What's his nuts?
12: Not Zayn. The only one left.
11: Mm-hmm. Yep. Oh my God. So it's Harry, Louis, Zayn. Dopey.
10: Dopey.
12: Yeah.
11: I don't know. It's one of the.
10: Depends who you ask.
11: Mopey. Droopy.
12: Are there five One Directioners?
10: Well, there was, unfortunately.
11: Yes.
12: Okay. Well, I'm just seeing. Oh, Niall.
11: Niall Horan.
10: There you go. Nicely done. According to the blind items, Niall Horan wasn't actually lying, but, you know, his former bandmate Harry Styles would actually need to be having a wedding to actually have to send out invites. But Niall knows that's never happening, which is why he fumbled all over his words in a recent interview.
12: Yeah, like, when's the wedding?
10: Did you guys happen to see that?
11: No.
10: He basically, somebody was like, oh, you know, what do you got coming up? Any big plans? And he actually kind of did it to himself. He was making a reference to like, oh, he's got some former coworkers who are like, got like a wedding coming up for some former coworkers. And then the guy leaned into it like, oh, you're obviously talking about Harry. And then Niall was like, oh, no, I wouldn't be in, I'm not invited to that if that happens. And I'm a busy man.
12: Oh.
10: That's literally what he said. It was very hard.
12: Yikes. Okay.
10: He was fumbled over his words, and then he ended it with, I'm a busy man.
11: I'm a busy man, so I must go now. Bye.
12: Gotta get that wedding gift.
11: For that non-existent wedding.
12: Man.
10: I also love
11: that they're already planning to have children for.
10: Yeah, I love the idea that these two are, you know, engaged. So clearly when he's got a world tour going on right now, which, by the way, tonight he kicks off 9 straight shows at... in Amsterdam, which, by the way, Leah, who filled in for us about a week ago, she's going to one of those shows.
12: That's right.
10: She'll be there tomorrow night. But he's got 9 straight shows at Amsterdam before like 20 at Wembley. But he's got time to plan a wedding.
11: My partner's cousin is there tonight.
10: Ooh.
11: To see him. Well, she's mostly excited for Robin.
10: Robin.
11: Which is, I think, also why. I mean, Leah, I know, is excited for both. We are excited, but not there, for Harry Styles and Robin. But we're also excited for you to catch us Monday through Friday on the radio on My Talk. That's where you can listen to this. But you can also download us as a podcast. Wherever you get those, you can leave a review for us. We'd love it. And a rating would be nice as well. But at the end of the day, we'd love for you to head over to our YouTube channel, like, subscribe, ring that notification bell, and tell all your friends about
12: Blinded by the Item.
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17: This is St. Jude patient Reagan. 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
18: Ooh, I like sparkly.
17: This is Jeritza. She's five.
18: No, no, no.
17: And this is Delta. She's four.
18: Can you see me now?
17: They all received treatment for cancer at St. Jude Children's Research Hospital. Now they can spend their days playing with dolls. Making art. And dressing up.
18: I look beautiful in this.
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23: ABC News, I'm Chuck Sievertson. The $10 billion lawsuit President Trump filed for the leak of his 2019 tax returns will be dropped in return for the government creating a fund to review claims of people alleging they were victimized by the Biden administration. Legal battles ahead, says ABC's Catherine Falders in Washington.
24: Democrats and Trump's critics have called this extortion, a way to steal money from the U.S. government by suing the government that he runs.
23: Russian drone and missile strikes took down a nine-story apartment building in the Ukrainian capital of Kyiv this week, killing many of the civilians inside. Analysts say thousands of Russian soldiers are killed each month in the war. Harvey Weinstein's sexual assault trial has ended in a mistrial after a jury could not unanimously decide whether to convict the former Hollywood producer of allegedly raping Jessica Mann in 2013. In New York, Long Island Railroad workers are on strike. Management's offer to reduce health care contributions is an issue. This is ABC News.
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12: Well,
1: 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I went on a road trip this last weekend. 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So, of course, our mixtape has got to be about road trips.
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1: where talk is fun. And actually, that's 99% of what I listen to. I actually listen to a bunch of the other shows driving to Chicago.
10: Cool.
1: And I love that.
10: Nice.
1: But
10: we're talking music, though, today.
1: Kind of.
10: Well,
1: some of us are.
10: Jeez. Brittany always finds a way to take
5: this threw me for a loop, but it totally tracks.
10: Why don't you start that loop? Go ahead,
1: okay,
10: Brittany.
1: So, listen, sometimes I like a good spooky podcast. Priscilla always knows, my old neighbor Priscilla, ride or die Priscilla Golden. She always knows which ones to listen to. So I'll say, give me a really good one, especially if I'm driving by myself. So sometimes you got to listen to a murder podcast.
10: Okay.
6: Her legs were cut off. Her ears were cut off. Her tongue was cut off. Her nose was cut off.
1: So this is like this is a viral audio. This audio went viral of like what people listen to like casually in their headphones while they're like gardening, and you're just like have a video of somebody gardening, and they're like, and our arms were cut off, and our legs were cut off.
5: This is like when Mark walks in to like I'm in my closet or something like organizing, and he's like, "What are you listening?"
1: Exactly. This is like what they
5: murdered her husband and left him. Yeah.
1: This is very much so what people hear when they're not actively listening, going, I'm sorry, what are you listening to? So, yeah, I think a story, for me, I love storytelling, so I love My Talk. But if I am going to go rogue with a podcast that's not My Talk, then I'm going to hear some murder.
10: Got it. So to start off this mixtape, which is a bunch of songs and or audio things on a tape that was put together, and it's a good mix to listen. We're going to listen to that clip.
1: Yep.
10: And okay, cool.
1: I weave in and out songs. I'll take a break, listen to a song. But yeah, that is.
10: Listen to a viral TikTok clip?
1: Yep.
10: Yeah, okay, cool. I'm going to go with my first one. It's Jody Messina, because we got to decide where we're going on this road trip. First, let's start it off.

0: Not only do I love that song, but I also feel like that song would have been on the list for the person who normally sits in this spot. So shout out to Kendall on this day after Mama's Day. That one's for you.
1: Shout out, Kendall. All right, Leah, you're
0: up. What you got, Leah?
2: All right. Well, I got to say, sometimes some of the best road trips, I mean, I've had great ones with my kids, but sometimes it's just great if you've got a furry friend by your side. And I got to say, I love this song from Jenny Lewis. And just imagine you're in an F-150 with the windows down and your best buddy's by your side. This is Puppy and a Truck.

0: Shed there, Brittany.
1: Shed. Holy buckets. Agreed.
0: Or either. Don't do either in the truck, to be clear. Nice. That's a fun song I've never heard in my entire life.
1: And I could go without hearing ever.
0: Yeah, I don't think I ever need to hear it again, but thanks.
1: I think Gogo would love that.
0: Yeah. Except all the swear words that have been edited out.
2: That was a shed.
0: I know. Yeah.
2: Poodles are shed free.
1: Also, I like a dog that sheds. I'm going to be honest.
2: Oh, you like really? Dog hair?
1: I don't like the idea of having a hair appointment, more hair appointments for my dog than I do for me, which is like going to be a low bar.
2: True.
1: Okay, so I picked my next song because you can use it as a barometer to where you're going.
0: Okay.
1: So let's say you're going to do an hour drive.
0: Sure.
1: You do six of this Taylor Swift songs. This is All Too Well, Taylor Swift, 10-minute version.
0: Maybe. And we can sing it.
2: I don't think it's quite where you wanted it.
1: Oh, okay. Well, then there might be... Why don't you move it to where it's supposed to? Just because there is a swear in that one that I avoided on purpose.
2: I found the clean edit.
1: Okay, perfect.

0: Taylor.
1: Taylor.
2: Taylor's always good on a road trip.
1: 10-minute song, literally. You want to get to Woodbury from my house? Play that three times.
0: I was going to clear one thing up, though, and you brought this up, and I know you're just using an example because it's easy math. A one-hour drive is not a road trip. That's a commute. Okay? That is
1: Mike.
0: Not a road trip. You have to at least be in the car for 2 hours to make it a road trip.
3: I think you need at least a gas fill-up.
0: I like that, too.
1: I can't wait when you have this opinion when you have a newborn.
0: Yeah.
1: Because sometimes you just have to say, this one-hour drive felt like 10. There has been commutes I've made from Eden Prairie to Minneapolis with a newborn with a screaming kid where I go, that was a year of my life.
0: Who was the guy on Love is Blind who was like, oh, I had to travel all the way down to see my sister in Lakeville. And it was like, that's a 25-minute drive. Calm down, dude.
1: I'll never get to see her again.
0: She's so far away.
1: We're like, what?
0: What?
1: She passed away? No, she lives in Lakeville.
0: Oh,
1: that's where my dentist is. Calm down.
0: Drive double that home every night.
1: Loop that
0: Calm down, buddy.
1: Loop that into your cleanings. You can see her every 6 months.
0: And that's where I just want to say this to many, many people who are like, oh, that's such a long drive. No, it's not. This is Rihanna. Shut up and drive.
1: I love that.

0: Shut up and drive. It's Riri. She should be maybe taking her own advice when it comes to talking about this issue with ASAP Rocky, because we keep getting more and more stories about it,
1: right?
0: And it seems suspicious.
1: Oh, my God. You're right.
0: Where are you going next, Leo, with our next song? Again, we're doing Mixtape Monday today. It's the Road Trip Edition.
1: Well, we loved that little road trip that they took from Barbie Land to the real world.
0: Oh, yeah.
1: Barbie. And back in like 1995, my best friend Heather and I drove from Missoula, Montana to Seattle, Washington. And this cassette was in hot rotation.

0: beautiful.
1: How
0: so
1: do you not sing along to that one?
2: So good.
3: Possible not to.
2: Okay.
3: Indigo Girls, by the way, for those who didn't know.
1: And as covered by well, that was Indigo Girls.
3: Okay, got it.
1: And it was covered by Brandi Carlile for the Barbie movie.
2: So good. Okay, here's a hot tip for you. If your kid's in the back and they're listening to their Tony, or honestly, any road trip that I am by myself, sometimes I'll either listen to old reunions from The Real Housewives or even ones I haven't watched, and you put your phone down. This is not you. This is just you listening to the audio.
3: Oh, wow.
2: Of a reunion of The Housewives. So here's that hot mix. Drop it.
4: Has ever asked me to go after you.
5: Okay, so
4: hold on. What I see in your behavior happens to agree with what she sees. It's
5: okay,
4: different
5: but
4: for
5: you
4: us.
5: You never said a word.
4: That's right.
5: Honey, I'm saying to you here now, because you're telling me for the first time, and I said both times, both things.
4: I never wanted to say it in this forum.
6: She said it 10, well, you said
4: did
6: it 10
4: Did I just
6: minutes
4: say
6: ago
4: to you
2: there's
4: over
2: no
4: there,
2: reason
4: I don't
2: you can't
4: want to say this,
2: this,
4: but I will?
6: Yes.
4: I said it to him.
3: I can think of a couple.
6: She didn't want
2: to
6: say
2: so
6: to
2: I just
6: you
2: listened to
3: I'm old, really happy.
2: Our old reunions that I'd already seen, our new ones that I haven't seen, because then I just listened to them. You know who's talking? It is the best audiobook you'll ever experience. Thank you.
3: All right. Another choice from Brittany on today's Mixtape Monday.
2: Banger.
3: So we're rolling through different songs on our... I'm sorry, songs. I misspoke when I said songs. We're rolling through random clips of audio that we're going to enjoy while we are driving. Let's get back to music because, I don't know, that's what I like to listen to when I drive, including some yacht rock. How about the Doobie Brothers? Here's China Grove.

0: Whether you're driving Route 66 to a fictitious town of China Grove there, like in that Doobie Brothers song, or you're just, I don't know, driving 45 minutes to see your sister in Lakeville, that's a song you can listen to during your quote-unquote road trip.
1: Yeah, if that's the commute,
0: yeah,
1: you get to finally be with family that you have avoided for 8 years because of the Lakeville commute. And again, I lived in Minneapolis, people. Like, it's a straight shot. I cannot stress enough that is where my dentist is.
0: All right, we're finishing up this Mixtape Monday with whatever you got, Leah.
2: All right, I got one more banger from the 90s for you because that was my prime road tripping days. And here we go. This one has to be on every road trip mix. It's the Gin Blossoms and Hey Jealousy.
3: Hey!

0: Jealousy. Have we not? Have we done that for Bopper Flop? Because that song needs to be in Bopper Flop. We got to figure out what
1: Can
0: Quinn.
1: We do Bopper and Flop next week.
0: I don't know. We got to figure out whether or not Quinn likes that song or not. Because that is a banger.
2: That is such a banger. The band was from Tempe, Arizona.
0: Oh,
2: back when I lived in Flagstaff in the '90s, they were so hot at the moment.
1: So hot.
2: They were like everywhere.
1: Hansel.
0: Chin blossoms. So hot right now.
1: So hot right now.
2: So hot.
3: Brittany and Kendall.
1: Victoria Beckham. Not exactly a relatable queen. She doesn't want to be relatable.
0: No.
1: She doesn't want wrinkles.
2: I'll take her Botox advice.
1: I have, right? It's to not smile. Literally, watch her on any event. I watched her getting roasted by a comedian, and she just sat there straight-faced. She said, this is not worth a wrinkle.
3: Brittany and Kendall with producer Mike. The next generation of talk radio, where talk is fun. My Talk 107.1. Everything entertainment.
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0: So, Tiffany Haddish, who we love.
1: Yeah.
0: She's making the rounds, doing the interviews. She's actually on Sports Illustrated Swimsuit Edition.
1: First comedian, I believe, ever to grace the cover.
0: I believe that.
1: Yeah. Pretty sure I saw that.
0: Which, like, not saying there isn't a lot of, like, attractive comedians. Mm-hmm. It just doesn't seem like those would normally coincide.
1: Sports Illustrated comedian. Yeah. Like, where's the connection there? Yeah.
0: I asked Mike, I thought, what is she up to? Like, is she trying to promote something? Is she doing something here soon?
1: Everything.
0: Really?
1: She's got like 9 different projects in the works. We just found out that Girls Trip 2 is on the way, but she has The Girl in the River, The Deputy, Toad is filming right now. Those other first 3 I mentioned are all already completed. Yes. And there's 5 other movies she's got in the works. So she is, she's got a lot going on. Which makes sense why she got the call or should I say her people called up Sports Illustrated and said, hey, this would be fun.
0: She talked about loving doing it. She said she was shocked that people would give me direction and I was able to change my body. Like yeah. they'd go bend here. Okay. Mm-hmm. And she's another thing she mentioned about being a model. She goes, it's so much harder than I thought.
1: Sure.
0: She's like, no pose feels natural that looks good on camera. And I know that I don't want to brag, but we've dabbled in the modeling world for promotion pics.
1: Yeah.
0: And let me tell you, anything you film or any picture you take, while you're taking it, you'll go, wow, we are standing way too close. I am like putting my chest into Kendall's arm.
1: Yep.
0: And then you look at the photo and you go, that looks normal.
1: And Kendall is used to it. TV. You, Brittany, and I, we were both very much radio. Like, so we're kind of putting an arm around, just being like, oh, whatever. And then Kendall's like, no, get over here.
0: Like,
1: and
0: she's shoved.
1: Like, you don't understand. Like, yeah, you got to be rubbing up against me. I was like, okay, I'm this like, is what? Odd, but what? And There's... then, you, like you said, you take the picture. It's like, oh, that looks normal.
0: Yeah, and then we do it our way, Mike, and we look like we hate each other.
1: Yeah,
0: like it's
1: true.
0: So funny. Because if you watch a show, too, another thing that always sticks out to me, you watch a TV show. And there's every place to sit on the couch. And especially like a show like Friends, they always sit like almost overlapping each other. And if real life that happened, if I said, come on down to my house, Mike, and the first place you sat was literally our legs were touching, I would go, I don't like the energy we've created
1: this
0: in this
1: odd.
0: Room today.
1: Nope, don't like it.
0: She was talking about a lot of things that happen. You go, this doesn't feel natural, but it ends up looking great. And I'm like, I'm very relatable. So another thing is Tiffany Haddish recently has filled in on one of the late night shows. And the reason she felt like she was really using it was so funny. Here is her talking about that.
2: I did. You know, I did. I used that as, hey, in case you single, I'm ovulating. Like, who want to be? I'm just going through puberty, you know, like.
3: Family show. This is a family show, Tiffany.
2: Hello, that's how you make family. You know, as a woman, you only get to, as a human period, you only get to choose your spouse. Your mother, father, you don't get to choose that. Your sisters and brothers, you don't get to choose that.
3: Right.
2: All you get to choose is your spouse and then your friends, right?
3: Yeah, so
2: I'm just trying to choose.
3: Wow.
0: At this point, mean mugs the camera for 5 minutes. But she went and filled in over at Jimmy Kimmel.
1: Got it.
0: And she was referencing that because he was like, are you, or he's like, word on the street is you were kind of really leaning into telling people to message you on Tinder when you were filming. That's what he kicked it off with.
1: And if you're wondering, because again, we talked about why she is on the cover of the Sports Illustrated. There are a number of cover artists cover models every single year. You ready to hear a few of the other ones?
0: Yeah.
1: Because not only is Tiffany Haddish doing it, stop me when you find somebody who isn't looking for a lot of promotion right now. Hilary Duff did one of the covers. Oh, no, it gets better. Alex Earl is also one of the cover models for SNL. Or for Sports Illustrated. Nicole Williams English is a Canadian model. She's the only traditional model who happens to be gracing the cover this year. But those other people I mentioned are all cover models. Tiffany Haddish, Alex Earl, and Hilary Duff.
0: All beautiful.
1: Yeah, for sure. I'm not saying anything about that.
0: No. I was going to go on a tangent on that. All beautiful, all amazing, and then I was about to throw in shade. This wasn't about you.
1: Please.
0: Hilary Duff, all your suits are mom suits. And I get that, right? Like, you want to do mom suits, but
4: got the tankini thing going.
0: Yes, and I get it. But also, this is, you can, we like whatever your body is under that control, top, bottom.
4: I mean, Martha Stewart wore a bikini.
0: Yeah.
1: This is true.
0: And I'm like, come on. If you're doing... The thing is, here's what I'm having a problem with Hillary Duff. And I'm tangenting it up, of course. Hillary Duff is singing songs that are dirty and naughty.
1: Yep, very much so.
0: She's not aligning her look and her vibe with that. And I need her to step it up. It's like when Christina went dirty. If she would have been singing those songs in full, like, genie in a bottle outfit, I would have gone, we're not believing this.
1: That's not happening.
0: I need Hillary Duff to lean into, like, a hot mess girl.
1: Agreed. That's what she needs to do. She's change it up.
0: Change it up.
1: This isn't working.
0: This isn't working. Lizzie McGuire outfits have to be gone. Mom outfits have to be gone. And I get it. I'm a mom, and I would all the swimsuits she's wearing, I want to buy. I want to buy them, but I go, that's not what this magazine is for.
1: Mm-hmm.
0: Go like tiny, teeny, fun bikini.
1: Yeah.
0: And everybody else does. So, yeah.
1: You mentioned she was filling in for Jimmy Kimmel. Well,
0: yes.
1: Kimmel, along with Fallon and John Oliver and Seth Meyers, all joined Stephen Colbert last night. We know that the run for Stephen Colbert is coming to an end here within like 10 days. I think it's 22nd, right?
0: Yeah.
1: Is the final episode. We've got a little more audio we'll get to during Hot to Go, but we do have one clip I want to play here because this is just the five of them getting together talking about the last time they hung out together, and it was for Stephen Colbert's birthday party.
5: Of us being there. I was there. John and I were there first. We were surprising you.
6: It was at a restaurant downtown.
5: A restaurant downtown. And there was a British couple standing next to us.
6: Correct.
5: Paid no attention to us.
6: Mm-hmm.
5: Kimmel came in. They lost their mind.
6: Very, very, very excited.
5: British man
6: asked... Jimmy Kimmel, whose show, I cannot be clear enough about this, is not on in England.
5: Yep.
6: Jimmy Kimmel. And we were so excited.
5: Asked you to take the picture.
6: That's right. I took a photo, then he walks in.
5: And they lost their
6: mind. Oh, my God, yeah. Jimmy Fallon, this is the greatest. I said, do you want a picture of this as well?
7: You even talked to them?
6: I spoke to them.
5: Yeah.
6: I stood
5: by the way,
6: back.
5: Also, Jimmy came in and said, hi, John Oliver and Seth Meyers. Used our full names.
7: Of last week tonight.
1: So Fallon was doing his best to get people to actually recognize who were there. Now, you remember the five of them got together, and during COVID, during the writer's strike, when they weren't able to do their show, they did that at, what they call it, Action... Five something. I don't remember. I should have pulled up the name.
0: And then it was like a Zoom meeting.
1: But yeah, they did a Zoom meeting. A Strike Force 5 is what they were called. And they had this fun little soundbite that they always would play, like this lightning strike and their thunder in the background. And it was super, super fun to just see the five of them get back together once again. Like I said, we'll have more audio of it from during Hot to Go at 5 o'clock today. But they got into even more details about like, was late night even an option? Maybe something they were even thinking about early on in their career, and just kind of talked about ebb and flowed through how they got to where they're at. And it was really fun because they have such, even though they all come from different walks of life and different versions of getting to the late show, it was fun to listen to the comparisons between them all.
0: I love that.
1: Yeah.
0: I just feel like they are like the weirdest besties. And I love that. Of course, they have to take photos for everybody else. I love that. When we get back, okay, we're going to do more audio again at 5. And when we get back, we're going to be talking to JC and a star from Alive and Kicking, Norma Garfin.
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0: That was so fun. That was Norma Garfin, 89 years old, alive and kicking, and she's going to be singing Love Yourself. I love her.
1: Yeah, she was great.
0: I, like, forgot we were on air.
1: It was a great time. She was having fun. I cannot believe that house. I would... Birds are like a whole... Now, granted, you and me are both on record as saying we would never in a million years be cat people.
0: Never.
1: We both said this. It was like a bit in previous lives on the radio, Leah, where we were just like,
0: hate cats.
1: Oh, I hate cats.
0: Why
1: They're
0: would you
1: the
0: let something
1: thing.
0: Poop in your house?
1: I hate the ideas of cats. They just scratch you. They're evil. That's how I feel about birds now. And now I kind of think I might be a bird person after hearing Norma.
0: Norma said that they're like having full-on bits
1: it's
0: back and
1: so
0: forth.
1: Good.
0: And one, okay, like the screaming in the house, a hard pass.
1: I just
0: as somebody
1: who's
0: overstimulated often, but the idea that another bird is yelling, be quiet in another room, my kid would get the biggest kick out of that.
1: How is this not a sitcom?
0: I don't know.
1: We have so many streamers. We need to have a sitcom of Norma and her five birds and her dog. The one bird literally calls the dog by name, brings it into the room, and then spits food at it, and then the dog eats it and gets sick to his stomach. Like, that's a... This is a...
0: I'd watch that.
1: This is goldmine.
0: I'd watch that. I don't care what... I was like and subscribe. I would watch that. So, and then I said the new normal in one of the ads, and they're like, how about we name her show the new Norma?
1: There you go.
0: Done.
1: Oh, my.
0: I love. Go check out Alive and Kicking. They've got their performance in June. Okay. This is called... They call it something else than I call it. I always call this drive-by trauma.
1: Yes.
0: This is something Kendall does to me.
1: You always complain your co-host does this all the time.
0: Kendall does this to me all the time. She's like, oh my gosh, have you seen these starving children in this other place that we're not near and you can't do anything about? On her phone. And she'll like throw it in my face. Have you seen this dog that doesn't have any legs and nobody's feeding it? Why? I'm like, I will literally cry the rest of the day. Mm-hmm. And like as a kid, my mom said there was a rule. I was not allowed to watch the news because sure. I would be like, why would they do that? What do you mean somebody got hit by a car? Like, couldn't fathom it.
1: Yeah.
0: Well, I don't know what it is, but my mom does this to me constantly. She'll be like, oh, yeah, my friend, like Allison, you know, she's going through a hard time. Keep in mind, this is not a person I've ever met.
1: Sure.
0: We'll never meet.
1: You'll never have an interaction
0: with this
1: person.
0: I'll never meet it because they live in Florida.
1: Yep.
0: Allison, she's got every kind of cancer, and she's only got a week to live, and I'm just really feeling bad, and, you know, I'm going to do this. And she'll, like, go into detail about somebody or somebody she barely knows, like a friend of a friend. And I'm like, why? My mom has started this new thing where she's telling me these horror stories around adoptions.
1: Oh, no.
0: Because, like, there's somebody in her life that is, like, trying to adopt a kiddo, and they're, like, foster. And I'm like, why? What is, why?
1: This is the worst.
0: This is the worst personality trait. Well, they call it, this news service is calling it Boomer Bad News Drop.
1: Sure.
0: And, like, you can get a random text from your boomer parents that details somebody's morbid health issues. Mm-hmm. A random text like, he's gone with no explanation of who he is.
1: He's gone.
0: He's gone. He's gone to a better place. Who is he?
1: Who's he? What is this place?
0: Again, they're calling this the Boomer Bad News Drop. It's when your parents or older relatives casually send alarming news with zero context and zero explanation and actually zero reason why you need to know this.
1: Yeah, you're not going to be able to help this individual. You've never met this individual. You're never going to. It makes no sense whatsoever. But I guess they just need to tell somebody it.
0: They need to tell somebody.
2: I hate this article so much because I am like, it's creeping into my head realizing that I do this to my children.
1: Oh, no.
2: I am starting. Like, yeah. It's a slippery slope.
0: I can see this because you'll tell me details about somebody I've never met, and I can see for sure. Mm-hmm. And I don't think it's a bad thing. You're like me where you like context. So you like a good story.
1: Yeah.
0: But I could see how that, if you added that with like a negative, would be a hard one.
2: Yeah, or I just kind of forget that like I'm on everybody's group chat, but like my kids are not necessarily on the cousin group chat or on the grandparent group chat. And so I'll be like, oh, yeah, by the way, Aunt Bertha lost her toe last week.
1: Oh, no.
0: Yeah.
1: She's still got nine more.
2: Sucks. Right. You got some extras, Bert. And Zoe's like, Mom, we got to cut this out. She

0: that send you the links and send you the clicks of like, oh, by the way, this is the next thing that's going to kill all of us. Oh, great. Thank you. I needed that to start my day.
1: There is a thing going on, too, where they said that right now, like this weird little study they did.
0: Yeah.
1: No generation is using their device more than boomers.
0: Wow.
2: I read this and I was like, yep, this tracks.
1: 1,000%. My stepdad, again, I love him. Mm-hmm. We once pooped our pants in different states at the same day.
2: That's bonding.
1: I think that is more, that's thicker than blood, literally.
2: Literally. Gross.
0: I also love that is probably the thing he is most known for now.
2: He was like well known.
0: Yeah, sure.
2: He had Stoffel's Chiropractic.
0: Yeah, of course.
2: He's like a really great guy.
0: But around here, he's
1: That's
0: only
1: true.
0: Known as
1: he's aware
0: having
1: of
0: an accident
1: too.
0: The same day you had an accident in a different state.
1: Yeah, which I think honestly, like we are aligned. Like
0: sure.
1: Talk about alignment. They say that women match up their periods. I was like, this happened with me and my stepdad. It's insane. And it is like I go, what? Okay, so anyways, love him.
0: Yep.
1: Comes to our house and he has an iPad.
0: Mm-hmm.
1: And I call him a screenager because that guy will be in conversation and he'll be actively watching at full volume a YouTube video about like how to build a shed.
0: Yeah.
1: At full blast. And there was like a little while where he was kind of creeping into the conspiracies of it all.
0: Mm-hmm.
2: It's easy to do.
0: Easy
2: they target
0: slope.
2: Them.
1: They
2: yep.
1: target. And he was like, and I was like, you need to knock it off. Because he would say things like, Brittany, like, you don't think
2: really
1: that Taylor Swift is she's not like a devil.
2: Reptile person?
1: No, like a devil worshiper, do you? Because this are, no, Richard, I don't. And also I'll go, I don't know. I don't know how to answer these questions.
0: No.
1: I don't think I'm going to sound like I'm one of the people who they've warned you about who's going to talk you into why she isn't a devil worshiper. And I don't really feel like that's my responsibility.
0: No.
1: You are banned from your iPad. I'm going to put it on the top shelf.
2: We're putting some limits on here.
0: Yeah, you have to put the Wi-Fi limits on it. It has to go to sleep at a certain time at night. Yeah, that makes sense.
2: Yeah.
1: I think so. I also go, all I'd have to do is hide my charger because that's another thing my parents never do.
0: Never have a charger.
1: Ever bring a charger. Ever. And I, again, my mom helps me so much when she comes and stays with me. I don't know what it is about this generation who they believe that chargers just happen to them.
0: Well, chargers are everywhere. It just exists. They just happen.
1: And it's funny because, like, I get it. Like, I have my stuff. Yeah. I just assume food is there.
2: I kind of do assume chargers are there. I, like, have never bought myself a phone charger. I
1: think this is Mark.
2: There's always one. Mark always has one plugged in for me.
1: Do you know what?
2: I go on vacation. I've never once packed one going on any kind of trip.
1: I complained about this, and I remember Julia, who, by the way, is hosting next week.
0: Fun.
1: We have a full week
0: fun.
1: Of Julia on the show. I complained about this, and she was like, this is one of my biggest issues. And I go, at the cabin. And I was like, so we both agreed that our issues would be solved if we bought, like, a 20-pack of chargers. And I will say this, my life got better.
0: Yeah, just leave them around.
1: Yeah.
0: You don't have to pull the one up from your bedroom down to the basement. We have them all over the place.
1: I literally did. Now I just put them in drawers. Like, it's so funny where I'll be like, charger. It's like a snake. Charger. Every drawer has charger in it, especially my mom's nightstand, because, yes, my mom sleeps in my bed with me.
0: Mm-hmm.
1: Hers has two different chargers because she never know what she's going to be bringing.
0: Sure.
1: So, what else want to tell you about?
0: Are you cooler than you were in high school?
1: This is the question I want to ask you guys because there's a study that was done that most Americans in this study believe they're more cool now than they were in high school.
0: Okay.
1: Mike.
0: Yes.
1: Michael Ganger.
0: No, you're asking myself now, this version of myself.
1: Do you think you're cooler than you were in high school?
0: And I'm comparing it to what I would think when I was in high school.
1: No, just your brain now. You don't have to do
0: this. No, you do have to because it's a different conversation. There is no chance I'm as cool as I was in high school.
1: Wow.
0: Not even close.
2: Wait, Brittany? Mike Lohr.
1: Mike Lohr. Mike
0: Keep in
1: Lohr.
0: Mind.
1: Mike Lohr.
0: Keep in mind, my senior year, I wore a jersey every day. My earrings were the size of door handles. I had chains on, and I had a blonde afro. Like,
1: Mike
0: no,
1: Lohr.
0: I was
1: Mike
0: not cooler.
1: Lohr.
0: I'm
1: Mike
0: not cooler
1: Lohr.
0: Now than I was then.
2: Yeah, you kind of peaked in high school, my
0: dude. Yeah, absolutely.
1: Are you cooler now than you were in high school?
2: I think I'm different, but I think I'm still as cool.
1: You're equal.
2: Yeah.
1: I can guarantee, I don't know why I did that voice,
0: yeah.
1: which makes me wonder if this is wrong.
0: Yeah, definitely not.
1: That I am cooler now.
0: No chance.
1: I know that Brittany back then would look at thing and go, you're so much cooler now. so much cooler.
0: I think the difference too might be the fact that I went to a high school that had, or sorry, I went to a

0: an overall K through 12 school that had 250 people in the whole school.
1: Yeah.
0: I graduated with 30 kids. Like, it's easy to be cool in a small town.
1: Is it?
0: Or at least to think you're cool in a small town.
1: Yeah, I don't know. It's like a very funny conversation because, like, I know Brittany back then would think I'm cooler now, and Brittany now for sure thinks I'm cooler now.
2: I mean, yeah, Leah back then would think I was living the dream.
1: Yeah.
2: And I think I was pretty cool in high school. But again, 42 kids in my class, Mike.
0: No, there you go.
2: Bigger than yours.
0: A little bigger.
1: Well, I wish you luck, I guess.
0: Thanks. I just need some subwoofers in my car.
1: Let's
0: and
1: get you back
0: I would be
1: to
0: much
1: old.
0: Cooler than
2: what
0: I
2: kind
0: was.
2: Of car, what kind of car did you drive?
0: It was an Explorer, so those subwoofers really boomed.
3: Morning, sunshine.
4: Thanks, Gwyneth.
5: Yeah, and also, I'm not buying one of your $800 sundresses.
6: It's not even cute.
5: I'll find a dupe.
4: Thank you.
5: A goop dupe. Somebody needs to start that website. Goop dupes. I'm not joking. Somebody take that
4: trademark
5: and run with
4: that. Right now.
5: Seriously, goop
4: we
5: dupes.
4: We don't have time. You guys do it, please, and let us know. 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
5: But I'll buy your dupe egg. Sure.
4: Goop dupe, yeah. Or your fake vagina candle. You can
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4: call.
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3: 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My Talk 107.1. Everything entertainment.
1: At this point, we head on over to the football field. The football field of dating. For red flag on the date. Whistle noise.
0: I can't whistle. I'm sorry.
1: I think it's worse. I like whistle noise. Whistle noise.
0: Whistle noise. That's the only one I can do, so... this game is pretty simple. We bring up a scenario that is early on in the dating process, and we all debate whether it is a red flag, a green flag, or a beige flag. Brittany and I will give our opinions. Leah will come in here to have the decisive final opinion if we disagree, and just overall, we'll give your thoughts as well. Let's get into it today. Brittany, what are you bringing to us right off the bat?
1: Okay. Imagine Your first date.
0: Hold on. Let me shut my eyes. Okay.
1: Your first date, I assume, is at a restaurant.
0: Mm.
1: You decide then we're going to go walk around a park. We had such a great time. Nice. Dessert was great. We're going to go take this to a second location. Not home.
0: Because
1: we are not that kind of woman.
2: We've watched enough Dateline.
0: Thank you.
1: So we're like, let's go walk around this park nearby.
0: Mm-hmm.
1: To which you're walking, and the person you are on a date with openly farts. Like,
0: oh,
1: literally
0: boy.
1: Does that, like, side
2: Rips.
1: Lean. And is like, yeah, that felt good. Or I don't know. What do people say when they fart? Yeah, burned one out. I don't know.
0: I don't think they say that.
1: Hey, guys. I'm not AI. Like, if you can come meet me at the state fair, I swear I'm real.
0: Burned one out? What?
1: Yeah, that felt good. That was a good one for me. I don't know. What do people say after they fart in public?
0: I don't know, but it needs to be, yep, just burn one out. Like, that's got to be the new one, because I have never heard that before. But I like it. Okay. I'll start while you try to
1: breathe.
2: Yeah, this is on you, Mike.
0: That's a red flag.
1: Yeah.
0: That is a red flag.
1: Is it?
0: Yeah.
1: Because they're so comfortable.
0: That's way too comfortable. And especially if they say burned one out, then it's a massively red flag. But no, the idea is that's too comfortable.
1: Can I ask you something personal?
0: Yeah.
1: Mike, do you and Sarah fart in front of each other?
0: At this point in our life, yes.
1: Like, you won't get up. If you can prevent it, will you? Or do you, like, not get up from the couch and you fart in front of each other?
0: I'm not speaking for her, but
1: yeah,
0: openly,
1: sorry,
0: sure.
1: Sarah. Yes. Sarah, I'm really sorry. Yes. Because
2: Sarah,
1: I'm wondering.
2: We hold nothing against you, Sarah.
1: Leah, and you've been married for
0: openly,
1: a little while. Do you fart in front
2: no,
1: of...
2: No, I put that... No, I mean, we used to when we were, like, newly married. Like, that was, like, kind of, like, getting comfortable. But now
0: sure.
2: I'm like, we've been together for, like, 27 years. I was like, you take that out of the room.
1: Yeah.
0: Oh, interesting.
2: I have already seen you in every, like, vulnerable and terrible situation of our lives, you know, from childbirth to, like, parental death. Like,
0: yeah.
2: I don't need to see you rip ass. Or smell or hear.
0: Or burn one out.
2: Or burn one out.
0: Yeah, yeah.
2: As the kids say.
0: Wow. Okay. So, this is a red flag for me on the first date, though. I think
1: first
0: that's a little too
1: so
0: over the
1: wild.
0: Top. That's a little too comfortable in your own body. That's too much.
1: Because
0: then what's next?
1: Like, I grew up with my stepdad, love him.
0: Yeah.
1: He makes so many fart jokes.
0: Okay.
1: But, like, my mom and me, I wouldn't be like, bleh, like, fart noise mm-hmm. and, like, look at her and go, burn another one out, baby.
2: Brittany the burnout.
0: Get that looked at if that's what's happening.
2: It's burning a lot.
0: That's a problem. That's an issue. Oh my.
1: That just shows you how much we had a single mom growing up that kind of sets the tone. We don't do the fart jokes.
0: Sure.
1: And I get it. Like, now me and Gogo, we laugh when we fart. Yeah. We fart in front of each other. Mm-hmm. We laugh and laugh. And, like, it's our
2: when you have
1: funniest.
2: Kids, it's funny.
1: It's the funniest thing we do. And
0: Got
1: then
0: it.
1: We'll be like, and I'll say, hey, say. And she'll say, excuse me. But, like, we will laugh. She'll be like, I just tooted, you know, and we laugh.
0: Yep.
1: But it's not the humor I'm using. If somebody did this on a first date, I would literally die.
0: Yeah.
1: I would. I'm not trying to be dramatic. I would literally die. I would go, RIP.
0: This date.
1: RIP this date.
0: Goodbye.
1: Here's a death certificate. Postmortem. You can just say, you did that. You know what you did. And, like,
0: yep.
1: I just can't imagine. Because, like, there's, especially you have kids.
0: Mm-hmm.
1: You have somebody watches a child come out of you. There's, Leah said, there's so many things you do. The first date and you're already farting in front of me.
0: No, that's not that. That's red flag. That's red flag territory. I think we've covered it.
1: Yeah,
0: I think we've got it. Leah, you agree?
1: Yeah.
2: 175% in
1: print
2: on this
1: that. Print that.
0: That's official. Yeah. Let's move on. How about this one here? This one's fascinating. They love winter, like over the top. Love winter, like that would be their preferred season.
1: That's
0: Brittany.
1: Ghoulish.
0: Okay.
1: Loves winter. I tolerate winter. Now, that being said, it's kind of like, okay, does that mean you're going to do all the outside stuff for me? You're like, you love it so much, go shovel. Or you're going to, like, go play in the, you can build a snowman after, but, like, shovel, take out the trash, like, do all the things. But I hate it when somebody's like, because I walk the dogs a lot when it gets warm, and I hate it when they're like, well, you can still walk and we can still go on a walk. And it's like, it's negative 4 degrees outside. Mm-hmm. Like, I don't want to be outside. So, like, I don't want the peer pressure. To me, this is a red flag. And also, your favorite season. I even get that we're celebrating it. We're, like, leaning into it and buying bigger coats. Favorite season is dark to me.
0: I will say.
1: No.
0: Think about this, though. Mm-mm. You tolerate winter.
1: Mm-hmm.
0: If your partner loves it, how much easier is it to tolerate when you're with somebody who it's their favorite season and they love it? I think this is a green flag.
1: But what, are they going to try to do activities?
0: Like you said, they'll do their thing. Like, oh man, this sucks. I got to go start the car. I got to do whatever. They'll do it for you. They don't care. It's the winter. It's whatever. Like, oh, I don't want to walk the dog. It's the middle of the winter. They'll do it for you type of a thing. Like, it feels like this is a red flag or a green flag.
1: Where do they fall on summer, though? Are they going to be complaining that it's too hot? Because I don't like those people either.
0: I think the people who...
2: Brittany wants a shoulder season boyfriend.
0: Yeah.
2: Spring or fall.
0: If you're not complaining about it being too hot, then that's a red flag as well. That's a red flag for me. So I'm more fall in the line of loves winter.
1: I know.
0: I'm more of a winter than the heat of the summer person, for sure.
1: We got to go to Leah.
2: I'm going to go with Mike on this one.
0: Green flag.
2: Yeah. Again, they are probably going to snow blow. And I look really cute in sweaters, and they might buy me more sweaters.
1: Okay. So,
2: all right.
0: And we've got great season. It's Christmas time. It's putting up the Christmas lights. It's just love. I love that stuff.
1: Everyone always says that. Here's the thing.
0: Mm-hmm.
1: Getting through December is nothing. It's February.
0: Yeah.
1: January and February.
0: Hockey season.
1: Okay, yeah, I can't wait.
2: Mike
1: watch
2: loves
1: the old
2: winter.
1: Sticks hit.
0: Excuse me?
2: Sticks hit while they burn them out.
0: Again, you're doing it wrong. All right, a final one here.
1: And I swear I'm a real person. Again, I am not AI. Come see us at the State Fair. I'm a real human. I guess I haven't been around people a lot this week.
0: Come show up to the State Fair and complain about how hot it is. Brittany loves that.
1: I love that.
0: This person never is not wearing makeup. Is that a red flag, a green flag, or a beige flag?
1: A huge red flag. I can't imagine a world, and I get it, like, it's probably easier to imagine than, like, dating a woman like this since it's more socially acceptable, but I just can't imagine a world where somebody feels like they always have to have makeup on or like done up or always put together around your significant other.
0: I am going to 100% agree with you. That's just, I don't know. I don't love that. Also the idea that like people, they're getting real good with their makeup. Like in a way that it's like.
1: Shapeshifter?
0: Shapeshifter.
1: Yeah.
0: Like you're not the same. Like I understand why you always wear makeup because you are not the same person when your makeup is not on. You look completely different.
1: It's like. They're doing weird things like you added a third eye. How did you? Why? Why did you do that, Melissa?
0: Your cheeks are so defined. It's amazing the curvature. Oh, that's not real. Okay, so now it's just like clown makeup. I'm confused.
1: What even is real?
0: Well, I don't know what's happening here.
1: You're a witch at this point.
0: Yeah, so again, that's a red flag, I feel like.
1: Yeah, I also don't like wasting a lot of money on like an everyday thing. So it's like, I have to wait 2 hours for you to put on makeup so we can go to the gas station.
0: That'd be brutal.
1: And like hundreds of dollars later because we can go to Costco. Fine, I'll have it delivered.
0: Well, there you go. We burnt out another segment there.
1: There's no place like home, and there's no show like The Wizard of Oz live on stage at the Children's Theater Company now through June 14th. I brought Gogo. I don't know who loved it more. Follow the yellow brick road with Dorothy and all of her friends. The music, the stage magic, and the beautiful, incredible sets. 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And yes, there's even a real Toto. Whether you grew up with the film or discovered Oz through Wicked, come see where the magic began and fall in love all over again. 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
19: ABC News, I'm Chuck Sievertson. Something the U.S. did get since the Trump-Xi Beijing summit. Something planned before the event, China has granted a five-year extension to 425 U.S. beef companies to keep selling to the Chinese market. No trade deals have been confirmed yet by China. Taiwan pressing its case for a U.S. weapons deal after President Trump said he's not decided whether to go through with it. Taiwan says U.S. arms sales to the island have been a cornerstone of regional peace and stability. The Pentagon canceling deployment of about 4,200 Army troops set to head to Poland. ABC News senior Pentagon reporter Louis Martinez.
20: Additional forces were sent to counter the Russian invasion of Ukraine to what's called NATO's eastern flank. Over the last year and a half, American troops that had previously been there now being brought home.
19: In New York, Long Island Railroad workers went on strike after midnight. Management wanted to reduce health care contributions for new employees to offset pay raises. This is ABC News.
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1: It's Wednesday. We're going way back. Mike, where are we going?
0: First, we have to wish a very happy birthday. I think technically it is tomorrow. But you remember the news and just how we all reacted 22 years ago when we found out that Coldplay lead singer Chris Martin and Gwyneth Paltrow named their daughter Apple.
1: We felt feelings.
0: We felt feelings. Everyone was like, oh, Apple Martin, those celebrities, they're just always doing stuff.
1: I remember
0: naming their kids Apple.
1: I remember the biggest thing where there was like a joke that was like Apple and bookcase. Like that was always tied together.
0: Hmm.
1: Like there was a joke. It was like first Apple, now bookcase, and that like went viral.
0: Sure, sure,
1: and so like,
0: sure.
1: Everyone was like, yeah, okay.
0: Well, let's just say Apple Martin, who by the way, turns 22 tomorrow. Very happy birthday, Apple.
1: Can we kind of agree we were in the wrong that like now that it's been around for a while, Apple's kind of a cute name.
0: How about I think it is, and I also think I've got like, I don't know, 1,000 other examples of way, way worse names.
1: Oh,
0: because
1: no.
0: I asked you when you came in today, Brittany, you want to just, I don't know, talk about really bad Nepo baby names today for Way Back Wednesday?
1: I said, let's dunk on some babies.
0: Now, I will say most of these are no longer babies.
1: Yeah, so we're fine.
0: A lot of these individuals born in the early 2000s, again, it must have been a thing. She was born, Apple was in 2004. A lot of these people we're going to talk about today were earlier than that. Some were even earlier than that, but a lot around the early 2000s.
1: Yeah, there was back then a real obsession with being the most unique.
0: Yes.
1: And now it's like we all want to be the same. All I want to do is wear Uggs and drink pumpkin spice lattes. But back then, like, individualism was a prime real estate.
0: And let's be clear, we're not making fun of these individuals' names or these people who have these names.
1: Yes,
0: we're making fun of their parents for choosing these names.
1: All of them.
0: Oh, you're making fun of all of them?
1: Yeah.
0: Okay.
1: Because, well, I mean, they can take it. You're a Nepo baby. You're fine.
0: The biggest movie in the country right now, prior to Devil Wears Prada 2, was the movie Michael. And in that movie, it was Michael Jackson's nephew, Jafar, starring as Michael Jackson.
1: Yeah.
0: What if I told you Jafar Jackson has a brother, Jermaine's first son, named Your Majesty?
1: No.
0: Your Majesty Jackson.
1: So wait, in this world, in this formula, Jafar was like code for going afar? And Your Majesty is Your Majesty.
0: There you go. Sure. Yeah, we'll go with that.
1: Like, no.
0: Okay.
1: Yeah, my name is Your Majesty. How are you gonna walk in, chest held high, 10 toes on the ground, and say my name's Your Majesty?
4: Huh.
0: I don't know. I don't know how to answer that. I would never name them that.
1: What's the nickname?
4: Majesty.
1: Jor.
0: Madge. Hey, get in here, Madge.
1: That's great.
0: Okay.
1: I do like the name Madge.
0: All right. You remember the show? Recently, we were talking about Jamie Presley. She just started her OnlyFans, and her big hit show that she was on was called My Name is Earl.
1: Yeah, super
0: now,
1: funny.
0: The star of that movie was a guy by the name of Jason Lee.
1: Mm-hmm.
0: Jason Lee has a child.
1: Good for him.
0: Jason Lee's boy is named Pilot Inspector Lee.
4: Oh.
1: No, say it again.
0: Pilot Inspector Lee. Inspector is spelled I-N-S-P-E-K-T-O-R.
1: So like...
4: Oh.
0: Like Pilot Inspector.
1: Pilot Inspector Lee?
0: Yep. That's the name.
1: I don't understand...
0: Nope. Nobody does.
1: ...why you can't just get that screen printed on a t-shirt or a bumper sticker and get your joke out.
4: You
1: and
4: get a
1: not
4: pet named that.
1: Get a pet name. I have a pet named Robot. I think it's funny. She also is very robotic, so it works out well. That's where I said, now I had a human child. I go, I'm probably not going to name her something goofy. I named a dog Taylor Swift.
0: Yeah, that's fine.
1: And so, yeah, you're right. Get those kicks and giggles out that way.
0: Not with your child. So, by the way, Pilot Inspector Lee, born 2003.
1: Hot take. I've said Pilot out loud.
0: Pilot's not a bad name.
1: It's not a bad name.
4: Is
1: it's actually kind of
4: a middle name, or is
0: Pilot
4: it...
0: Inspector is like the middle slash part. Yeah, I don't know.
4: First
0: I think
4: name Pilot, middle name Inspector.
0: I think
4: so. Because then you can hide it, like Pilot Lee. Like, that's more...
1: Pilot is a cute name. Now that I'm starting to say it out loud, I kind of want to quit saying it in case I ever have a boy, and I don't know how I would...
4: I think Pilot's cute if you're, like, a child. I don't know if I'd want, here's my partner, Pilot. I don't know. That seems weird.
0: We're keeping it rolling on today, again, to celebrate Apple's birthday, Apple Martin's birthday. We're talking about some other just terrible names that celebrities have come up with. How about Frank Zappa and Gail Zappa? They have three children.
1: Mm.
0: Their three children are... Moon Unit Zappa, Dweezil Zappa, and Diva Muffin.
1: No.
4: Diva Muffin.
0: Diva Muffin.
4: That's the worst.
1: That's a hamster's name.
0: Diva
1: and
0: Muffin.
1: That's a full-on hamster's name. Who's that? What's your hamster's name?
0: Diva Muffin.
4: And that works.
1: It works great. It plays great.
0: What's the one next to it? Dweezil.
1: Dweezil.
0: And don't mind Moon Unit. Moon Unit just hangs out in a corner, does his own thing.
1: Moon Unit. You still there? Moon Unit. Oh, no, Moon Unit's not moving.
4: Is this like a protecting their privacy kind of thing?
0: No, these are their actual names.
4: This is legal names.
0: Actual
1: I'm still
0: legal
1: stuck
0: names.
1: On if Pilot is an accountant. How yeah. That's never going to go well.
0: No, no.
1: But I'm Pilot. Oh, cool. Where do you work? I'm an accountant.
0: Mm-hmm. All right, we're going to keep rolling on through more of these because they're something. Rob Morrow, the actor Rob Morrow, he was in Northern Exposure, Numbers, you know, quiz show. Rob Morrow had a child. It was a girl. I think it's actually technically pronounced Rob Morrow. He named his daughter Two.
1: No. It's not funny.
4: T-W-O?
0: Tomorrow.
1: Tomorrow.
4: That's kind of funny, actually.
0: Tomorrow.
1: But like, hi, it's really nice to meet you. My name's Brittany Hagen. Tomorrow. What?
0: Tomorrow.
4: That's so funny.
1: Now? Do you want to meet me now?
0: This is just a
1: tomorrow.
0: who's on first problem just waiting to
1: and
0: happen.
1: And I'd be like, I write it down. I send it in an email at this point. Well, hi, love tomorrow. What? Is this from the future?
0: Do you know the Jamie Oliver, the celebrity chef?
1: Yeah.
0: Jamie Oliver?
1: Super cute.
0: Big deal. Super cute. Yeah. He's got a whole bunch of kids. And his kids include Poppy Honey Rosie.
1: Poppy Honey Rosie. That sounds delicious.
0: Daisy Boo Pamela.
1: Daisy Boo.
0: Buddy Bear.
1: Buddy Bear.
0: And Petal Blossom Rainbow.
1: Petal? Oh. My name is Petal.
4: That's a color. That's not a that's the name of a paint.
0: These all sound like drinks.
1: Yeah.
4: Petal Blossom.
1: He's like,
0: can I please get a Poppy Honey Rosie, please?
1: He's
0: on ice.
1: He's like, maybe he was supposed to be filling out his new menu.
0: Yeah.
1: And then accidentally filled out that form.
0: Daisy Blue Pamela.
1: They look similar.
4: It happens.
1: People don't talk about it how often that happens enough, is all I'm saying.
0: Honey is a part of a lot of these, unfortunately, including.
1: I love the name Honey for a dog.
0: Okay.
1: Honey!
0: Do you know Bob Geldof, the Irish singer-songwriter?
1: No, but I feel like
0: you're about to learn about this individual. He is was in the musical group. He was in part of Band Aid when they had that. Then the Boomtown Rats was his group. He's got kids, including Peaches, Honey Blossom, Michelle, Charlotte, Angel, Vanessa Geldof.
1: Wait, is that one?
0: That's
1: person?
0: One human.
1: I thought you were naming a list.
0: Nope, that's one human.
1: Give it again.
0: Peaches, Honey Blossom, Michelle, Charlotte, Angel, Vanessa Geldof.
1: Can we acknowledge that the Michelle and Vanessa are really like they're
0: place.
1: The weird ones?
0: Yeah.
4: That what's that acronym going to be? PHB.
0: PHMCAVG.
1: Oh no, it spells something awful, doesn't it?
0: Probably.
1: Get rid of Michelle and Vanessa and try it again.
0: Well, they did try it again because that individual has sisters.
4: Okay.
0: Sisters including Fifi Trixie Bell.
1: So they didn't like her as much.
0: Pixie. And Heavily Tiger Lily Hutchins.
1: Heavily?
4: I like a Tiger Lily, though.
0: Heavily Tiger Lily.
4: Well, I
1: the
4: like...
1: name is Heavily.
0: Heavenly.
1: More.
0: Heavenly.
1: Well, oh, Heavenly.
0: Heavenly. Heavenly Tiger Lily.
4: Yeah, I mean, that's better than Heavily.
1: Heavenly's not too bad. I know some Heavenlies. But I thought it was Heavily, and I went, hey, guys, women have it hard enough. We have it hard enough. The scale is always on our mind, and now my name is Heavily.
0: We're rolling through again some of these best Nepo babies. You guys have any of yours offhand that you just really enjoy?
1: I always wanted my last name to be Tiger. I felt strongly about that.
0: Why is that?
1: I don't know. Like in radio, you got to have a
0: cool sure.
1: name.
0: Yeah, yeah.
1: I wanted to be Brittany Tiger so bad.
0: Just because you thought it sounded cool?
1: Yeah, but then I joined
0: Tiger
1: radio
0: Lily.
1: At a time where they're like, no,
0: you don't need
1: to
0: do that.
1: You're just going to have your normal
0: name.
1: Name.
0: We're going to go to Sin City director Robert Rodriguez.
1: Mm.
0: He's, you know, directed Sin City. He's got a reputation for being a little out there.
1: A little quirky.
0: He's got one boy named Rocket Valentino Rodriguez. Rocket Rodriguez is...
1: So, like so many... old men in my life think robot's name is Rocket.
0: Oh.
1: And it is a highlight when that happens. Because they'll be like, get over here, Rocket. You're such a good dog, Rocket. I'm like, yep. That's because their brain can fathom that better than robot. And I love that.
0: It's, you know, families where they all have the same first initial.
1: Yeah, like yours.
0: So, no, my mom, yeah. But Rocket, it's not true. I'm an only child. Rocket Rodriguez has siblings.
1: You tell me that all your siblings aren't started with an M.
0: This is true. They all do. Rocket siblings... So you've got Rocket Rodriguez.
1: Rocket Rodriguez.
0: Then you have Rocket, Rebel, Racer, Rogue, and Rihanna.
4: That is the Sandlot cast.
0: Which it one, feels like
1: had,
0: it, yes.
1: You had to be one of those. Who would you be in the count of three? One, two, three.
4: Rocket.
0: Rebel.
4: Oh, it's tough.
1: Would you do Rocket?
4: I did Rocket.
1: I did too.
0: Racer would be pretty good, too.
1: Racer's good, but you know what? Racer, you go, I don't know. If you had anything
4: Rebel?
1: Out of that.
4: I would take Rebel.
1: Rebel's
0: solid, yeah.
4: That's cute.
0: Finally, I think we only have time for one more left. We're going to go to Dallas Clayton and Shannon Sossaman, who have the child that goes by the name of Audio Science Clayton.
1: Audio? Your name's Audio.
0: Your name is Audio Science.
1: Hi, I'm Audio.
4: A-S-C.
1: Get out of here. That's what I'd say. Somebody said, hi, I'd like to apply for this job. My name's Audio. I was like, turn around. Never come back.
0: And we didn't even mention Elon Musk or his 27 children. So there's a lot of names there that we could have had fun with, including X-A12, also known as X.
1: Yeah, that's kind of cute. That's a family name.
0: X-A12, yeah.
1: That's a,
4: it's taking the business.
0: A lot of spirit on that one.
1: That's a lot of, yeah, that makes sense.
0: That hits you in the heart. There you go. There's just some fun, random things that celebrities have named their children over the years.
1: Starting to make Apple sound like it's cozy.
0: I love Apple. That's the best name we talked about all day today.
1: And we both do love apples.
0: Mm-hmm.
3: Brittany and Kendall.
0: Post Malone, Jelly Roll, they just announced that their big-ass stadium tour had to cancel 5 different shows. Posty was like, oh, we weren't prepared. We took on a little too much. No, you got Blue Dot Fever, because those weren't selling at all.
1: Those weren't selling.
5: And also, those tickets were $500 a pop, and I think they really overestimated like their
1: fan base
5: and the discretionary income.
0: We're seeing a lot of people suffering from Blue Dot Fever, which is an expression I never heard until yesterday on a Page Six article. And for that, Page Six, I thank you.
1: Yeah, you've never said that to Page Six before.
0: I respect them now. They gave me something of value for the first time.
5: All right, Page Six, you get one.
0: Yes.
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3: 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Where talk is fun. My Talk 107.1. Everything entertainment.
1: Hey, Mike.
0: What up?
1: And Lauren.
13: Yeah.
1: Gather round, kids. We shall play a game.
0: Let's do it. Let's play a little Mind the Gap. Lauren, you were in here the first time we ever played this game, and the inspiration behind it is the fact that the three of us are, well, two of us are from the same generation. Lauren, you're from what is known as Gen Z.
13: Yes.
0: A little younger than Brittany and I.
1: Do you feel like you've been personally victimized because of being Gen Z? Do people attack Gen Z? Because, like, as a millennial, I feel like there was a constant, millennials are ruining the world. Do you feel that as Gen Z, or, like, have you been loved?
4: I don't know. I feel like it's been a mixed bag. Maybe in the beginning, a little bit of hate from, like, boomers on.
1: Yeah.
4: And then, you know, millennials kind of throwing it back. But I think Gen Alpha's taken the heat now.
1: Oh, yeah, they're having a rough go.
4: Yeah, they think they're just, like, antisocial. But they also grew up during COVID, so it's a little tough.
0: It's true.
4: So I don't know.
1: So
0: let's just yell at those 12-year-olds.
1: I can't wait to
0: kick them and stuff.
1: I can't wait to dunk on them. Hey, if you're 12 and listening, also thank you.
0: Yeah, what
1: we've
0: you
1: got
0: doing?
1: It for lifetime listeners.
4: Help our demographic.
1: Yeah, like, keep it up, but, like, you suck!
0: The top for Gen Alpha. The Brittany and Kendall Show. All right, here we go. How the Mind the Gap game works is I'm going to be reading Gen Z questions to Brittany. So those should be more difficult to her because she's a Gen Zer. She's a millennial. And then Lauren's going to get the millennial questions because she's the Gen Zer. If you get the question right that you're asked right away, that's 2 points because, again, you're probably going to struggle with them, or you could potentially struggle with them. And then if you, as the person from that generation, answers a question correctly, if your opponent got it wrong, you will get a point. It's much simpler than I just explained it. Let's play the game. Flipping a coin here to see who's going to go first. It is heads. Brittany, you're going first.
1: Yeah.
0: So I will read this Gen Z question to you. If you get this Gen Z question right, you will get 2 points. So we got 3 questions for each of you and a tiebreaker if needed. Here we go with question number one. In 2013, this prominent athlete admitted to taking banned substance and blood doping and subsequently was stripped of his titles. In 2013, this prominent athlete admitted to taking banned substance and blood doping and subsequently was stripped of his titles. Brittany, who's that?
1: Is this Armstrong?
0: It is.
1: Yes.
0: First name?
1: Lance.
0: You got it.
1: Thanks.
0: I was really hoping you'd give me like a Neil or a Louis.
4: Louis Armstrong.
1: No, also, I don't know where they are with their doping sitch.
0: This is true.
1: Or not.
4: Are they a pro athlete?
0: All right, let's move on over to you, Lauren. You are going to get the millennial question. Are you ready?
4: I'm ready.
0: No soup for you was said by what Seinfeld character?
4: I don't even know any of the Seinfeld characters.
1: Oh, my God. This feels like...
4: this is horrible.
1: No, you
4: can I do the guy with, like, the curly hair?
1: Yes, let her.
0: You can. You can do the guy with the curly hair. It's not Kramer. I think you're talking about Kramer. The guy with the curly hair? Yeah? No?
4: Sure.
0: Okay.
4: Yeah.
1: Cosmo Kramer?
0: No, it's not Cosmo Kramer. No soup for you, Brittany. If you get this one right, you get another point.
1: This was Soup Nazi.
0: That's his name, Soup
1: what?
0: Nazi.
1: I know. So I was like, you're not going to, if you got this out of nowhere, you're like, let me think, maybe a Soup Nazi. I'd go, what wicked world is in that head of yours, doll?
0: Soup Nazi, the correct answer. So there you go. 1 point going to Brittany. She's got the 3-1 lead, or 3-0 lead, but don't worry. There's a lot of questions left. Brittany, here's your next one.
1: Yeah, I'm here.
0: At the end of his famous commercials for Dos Equis, the most interesting man in the world would end with this four-word catchphrase. What is it? At the end of his famous commercials for Dos Equis, the most interesting man in the world would end with this four-word catchphrase.
1: Drink responsibly. I do. Whoa, you didn't let me finish.
0: Well, incorrect. Sorry, I thought you were done.
1: No, I'm going to add
0: And then
1: two
0: I was
1: more.
0: Like, those are only two words. But Lauren, I go over to you. At the end of his...
1: If I added I do, is that correct?
0: No, no. All of what you said was wrong. And we're all dumber for now hearing it. At the end of this famous commercial for Dos Equis, Lauren, the most interesting man in the world would end with this four-word catchphrase. You got this one?
4: Live life, more moss.
0: No, he did not work for Taco should've. Bell.
1: He should have.
0: Stay thirsty, my friends.
1: Oh.
0: Stay thirsty, my friends.
1: Not a cool thing to say.
4: No. Very interesting. Though.
1: More moss would have been way cool.
0: And drink responsibly. I do.
1: Drink responsibly. Because like then it's like...
0: He really is the most interesting man in the world. He drinks responsibly.
1: But it's like he's like leaning into like, you know what's cool? Not drinking and driving.
0: Nice.
1: I would have loved, and if you would have got drink responsibly, more moss.
0: More moss.
4: Let's combine them. We should have done that.
1: Yes.
0: All right. So with that, Brittany has a 3-0 lead as we're doing a little Mind the Gap here. Today, I'm going to ask a millennial question for you, Lauren.
4: Okay.
0: There are four possible answers. I need you to just get three of them.
4: Okay.
0: Name three of the four Teenage Mutant Ninja Turtles.
4: Okay, Michelangelo. That's right, right? Oh, I get one.
0: Keep going. You gotta get three out of the four.
4: Oh, I forgot. I know he's the orange one. No, he's the red one.
0: I was proud of you, yep.
1: It's Mike's favorite color, too, and it's Michelangelo.
4: Oh, Mike Lore.
0: Mike Lore. Here, let me help you.
4: Picasso? Is that a famous artist?
1: Whoa, he's wearing the socks.
4: Okay, he's
0: Let me
4: purple.
0: Help you by wearing the purple one that initial is D.
4: Oh, Da Vinci.
1: Nailed it.
0: Sorry. You were on the right track, though. You knew they were all famous
4: DiCaprio.
0: Artists.
1: Hold
0: Nailed on.
1: It.
4: Is it DiCaprio?
1: Yeah, it's DiCaprio.
4: I can't give it away now.
0: Brittany, you've got to get you got to get three out of the four. She
1: rest.
0: Gave you Michelangelo. Go ahead and name the other three.
1: Leonardo.
4: Oh.
1: Maybe not DiCaprio, but maybe Donatello. And let's see, Raphael's. Who I was missing?
4: I wasn't gonna get Donatello.
0: Nicely done.
1: Donatello.
0: Yes.
1: But I love that Leo was in the mix as the artist of the century.
0: Leo, Leonardo. Yeah. It's all there's.
1: No,
0: yeah.
1: But I meant like I was like when he said DiCaprio.
0: Yes, for sure. There you go. You get actually technically you did say Da Vinci, so Leonardo da Vinci. I mean, maybe
1: yeah. That's true.
4: That's who I was thinking.
1: Give her
0: that's who she was.
1: I give her
0: she was.
1: All of them. To be honest.
0: Sorry, no. Leonardo is he had the swords. He's the blue one. Donatello. He had the prong thingies, and he was the red one.
1: Sai.
0: Yeah, Sai. Thank you, Michelangelo. He had the nunchucks.
4: He was my favorite He's out of my the ones I knew.
0: He just ate pizza all the time. That's why he was so great.
1: No anchovies.
0: Yeah.
4: That was
0: and
4: good.
0: Then Raphael with his
1: Thanks, Lord. I'm trying to do voiceover work for very niche things.
4: Just pay bad at my...
1: That's rough.
0: All right. I think technically the game is over. We're going to do the final round just for fun. Brittany, I'm going back over to you with a Gen Z question. You have the 4-0 lead. Also known as the Flying Squirrel... This woman became the first U.S. gymnast to win gold in both the individual all-around and team competitions at the same Olympic Games back in 2012.
1: This is nothing to me.
0: Also known as a flying squirrel, this woman became
1: Rocky.
0: The first. You're going to go with Rocky.
1: Yeah, like Rocky and Bullwinkle.
0: Leah, do you know, Lauren, do you know the answer to this question? Again, known as the flying squirrel, this woman became the first U.S. gymnast to win gold in both the individual, all-around, and team competitions at the same Olympics.
4: Is it Simone Biles?
0: It is not.
4: Damn.
0: Good guess, though. Gabby Douglas.
4: Oh,
0: Gabby
4: she
0: Douglas.
4: Was the OG.
0: Huge okay. part of that 2012 Olympic game, yes. Great. And then, Lauren, your last opportunity to get some points here. Let's see if you can... keep from being shut out here today.
4: Ooh.
0: Brad Pitt had a running gag of always eating in this 2001 ensemble cast movie. Brad Pitt had a running gag of always eating in this
4: Moneyball. No. He's in that though, right?
0: He is in Moneyball. Okay. That is an accurate guess, but no,
4: can
0: unfortunately.
4: Can I guess again?
0: You can.
4: Oh, I don't actually know. I don't know.
0: Okay. Can I guess again? I don't want to, but I just want to know if I can.
1: Please don't make me guess again. Can I guess again? Please don't make me do it. Like, please, and I'll think the
4: like. I kept thinking of Good Will Hunting, and I'm like, I saw him though.
0: 20.
1: Please, Mike, don't embarrass me in front of my family. Don't make me guess again.
4: My
1: Lauren,
4: friends are listening.
1: You asked,
0: Lauren. I was trying to be nice.
4: Don't make me play this game, Mike,
1: for all things holy, don't make me guess again.
0: Brittany, can you steal that final point by knowing?
1: Ocean's 11, right?
0: It is Ocean's 11, yes.
1: I couldn't remember if it was Ocean's 11 or 12.
0: If you haven't watched it recently, Rusty, the character played by Brad Pitt, is essentially eating in every single scene.
4: He ate in Moneyball, too, when he was in Fenway Park.
0: Okay.
4: He ate popcorn.
0: Nice.
1: Okay, this is the hill you're going to tell.
0: Every movie Brad Pitt's been in, I'm sure he's eaten something at some point.
1: Lauren's vibe is the best vibe in the world. It is so... She is her own worst enemy, and I'm here for it.
0: Love it.
1: And if you want to hear Lauren, again, personally victimize herself, please stay tuned for Last Call.
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3: It's BK's best. Brittany and Kendall's favorite moments from their past week of shows. where talk is fun. My Talk 107.1, everything entertainment. I wanna really, really, really
6: wanna zig a zig. Let's go, girls.
1: Let's freaking go. Today we have like a very stripped down show. We are fully clothed.
0: Yes.
1: Yes. For all HR purposes. But it's just me and Mike.
0: Mm-hmm.
1: It's the Brittany and Mike show, but we're going to call it the Mike and Brittany show because the initials are better that way. Trust me.
0: Correct. Yes.
1: Trust
0: you can
1: me.
0: Figure that out on your own time.
1: Yeah, it's one of those. We've kind of had all sorts. Kendall from the Brittany and Kendall show. She had her baby. Has it been a month yet?
0: It has to have been very close to a month.
1: We're both like, it feels like a month.
0: Feels like it. Wow.
1: This is every day.
0: She's and I think, had it easy. We've been the one that's had to deal with this.
1: I asked her, I was like, are you done with your vacation yet?
0: Jeez.
1: I don't think she like loved that text.
0: Probably not.
1: I get to see the baby officially on Sunday.
0: So okay.
1: I'm excited. And then tomorrow we have Kat in.
0: Yes,
1: Kat
0: Kat's
1: Perkins.
0: Back.
1: Kat is back.
0: Hopefully this time she didn't lose her cat. You missed it last week, but Charlie got out.
1: Oh, no.
0: And we heard all the details. Fortunately, Charlie was back and came back in the house, but some of her bandmates made the mistake of allowing the door to be left open, and at 1 a.m., she was looking for Charlie the cat.
1: So Kat gave me somebody that honestly, like, because I've always loved Kat.
0: Yeah.
1: She's lovely. I, like, cannot get enough of her when I'm around her. But she, like, made me like her even more because she let me use her house sitter
0: mm-hmm.
1: for when I was in Chicago, Shelly.
0: Yep.
1: Everyone needs a Shelly.
0: That experience was a pleasant one.
1: I came back to, like, a very, like, she made the bed. Like, all
0: Aww,
1: the little things.
0: That's awesome.
1: She, like, had everything just nice, and the animals were super happy. She was just, everyone needs a Shelly. I've always been like, oh, you know, I'll bring my dogs to Priscilla's or I'll, you know, somebody will do me a favor. But this time I got to properly hire a house sitter who is Shelly. And let me tell you, everyone needs a Shelly.
0: Great experience. I love that.
1: So maybe Shelly was supposed to be, maybe I stole Shelly one a time that Kat needed her and the cat got out. Maybe
0: I don't think it. So I think it was her irresponsible bandmates. Yeah, that's who
1: I like that. Mm-hmm. You want that in a bandmates. You want them to be a little bit, you know, naughty.
0: Good news. We had a big concert yesterday.
1: I know. Okay.
0: Bruno Mars.
1: I'm so excited for this. Okay. Bruno Mars was here last night. A whole bunch of people went. It looked amazing. My friend Donnie went and she posted something that was like, I assume we'll have a lot of babies in 9 months. the concert was amazing. And one of our listeners, Vanessa, I believe it's Vanessa. I'm double checking because I know I was messaging somebody else too. Vanessa had messaged me. Yep. Vanessa. She's like, we won the tickets, and she was one of my Facebook, she's one of my Facebook friends.
0: Yep.
1: And I don't think I've met Vanessa either way. She tagged me that her and her daughter went.
0: That's
1: and
0: so
1: I
0: cool.
1: said, you know me, I want free, like reporters, boots on the ground. So I said, send us a voice memo if you go. Like, I want to hear what you guys thought about the show.
0: Full on breakdown. Yep.
1: And let me tell you,
0: Ooh.
1: When Amelia, our concert correspondent, Vanessa's little girl, Amelia, sent a voice memo, I went, this girl's going to eventually, we're going to have to pay for this girl. So here is one of our winners, Vanessa and Amelia, giving a breakdown of last night's Bruno Mars concert.
10: Hi, this is the review of the Bruno Mars concert. My mom won tickets too. Also, this was my first concert.
1: Aww.
10: So some of my favorite songs he played were Risk It All, Die With A Smile, Cha Cha Cha, and I Just Might. There were really cool light effects like real fireworks and fake fireworks, and then real like fire was coming out the top of the stage. And then he brought a real car on stage, which was really cool. And he and I think they were some of his stage dancers sat on it. And it was really cool.
1: I love this.
15: Hi, Mom here. This was my first time seeing Bruno Mars, and he put on a fantastic show. He came out in the signature red for the romantic.
1: Nice.
15: And him and his band were all in matching red suits, and they did choreographed dancing and playing of instruments across the stage. He did some guitar. He did bongo drums, some
1: all
15: piano.
1: Right.
15: Then he brought out Anderson .Paak for his Silk Sonic moment, and he had switched into a black rhinestone suit.
1: Get it, Bruno.
15: After that, he did one more wardrobe change into a white suit with red sequin lips all over it, and he played some of his older songs.
1: Thorough.
15: I really like singing Just the Way You Are to my daughter.
1: Aww.
15: And then he ended, closed it out with Uptown Funk and One Last Dance for his last song. Great show, and thank you for the tickets.
0: That's amazing.
1: I know.
0: And you're hired. Wow.
1: You're hired,
0: that's
1: yeah.
0: so good.
1: They're so...
0: They're both. They're a perfect package.
1: I was like, Amelia, mm-hmm. when she started laying out, I loved when there was a real car there.
0: Yep.
1: They sat on it. I could see it when she was like, there were real. There were also fake fireworks.
0: Real fireworks, fake fireworks.
1: I loved everything. Hey, great review.
0: That
1: I cannot stress enough. We will not be paying you.
0: Nope.
1: We can't afford anything here on the BK show, but honestly, you're hired.
0: Yeah, and you did so well. We'll be try to win the next set of tickets, and we would happily have you review that show, yeah. too.
1: Or, you know, if you ever buy tickets at some point, or, like, just want to review a movie for us,
0: yeah.
1: we'll take it, Amelia.
0: We'll take
1: We think you're very talented. That was so freaking cute.
0: So awesome.
1: It's so sweet. Okay, the heads up to if you're still looking for there. I just saw it that there are still tickets for Glamorama.
0: Oh, cool.
1: For tomorrow night. This is for the Children's Cancer Research
0: yes.
1: Fund. I just saw it that there are still tickets for Glamorama.
0: Oh, cool.
1: For tomorrow night. This is for the Children's Cancer Research
0: yes.
1: Fund. We had Grant Whitaker talking about it, and it's going to be fab.

0: Tuesday. So you can go back to the Tuesday podcast from last week and listen to why it's such an amazing event, and they do so much great work, and it's going to be such a fun time at the event tomorrow.
1: State Theater.
0: State Theater. There you go.
1: State Theater tomorrow night. Be there. Glamorama's back, baby. Also, God, we have so many updates. Man, I'm exhausted this week. Let me tell you. Good thing it's Friday, though, right?
0: Yes. It's not Friday.
1: Hey, spoiler alert.
0: Spoiler, it's Thursday.
1: This is first Friday. We still have actual Friday. Julia.
0: Yes.
1: From the Lori and Julia show will be hosting with us next week, all next week. I did get an alarming text from her, though.
0: Uh-oh. What was it?
1: Didn't really make me feel that great about it. Okay. So full disclosure, I forgot to tell her that we were doing a live broadcast on Wednesday. I said, just a heads up.
0: Wednesday, we're going to be on location.
1: I said, just a heads up. Did you know we're broadcasting from Woodbury on Wednesday? And she wrote, yes, I have not had a voice my entire trip. Because, side note, she's not in the country right now.
0: Oh, no.
1: She's in, like, Copenhagen.
0: Sure.
1: Hopefully, it will come back. Amazing trip, but so hard not to talk. See you soon. The view from my room today. And I wrote, yes, hopefully it will come back. Quit talking. Like,
0: you have one thing we need from you. Just one.
1: You can have a broken arm. Mm-hmm. You can come in here with bad hair.
0: Sure.
1: You can come in here, honestly, naked, because I've seen Julia naked so many times at this point, I'm desensitized.
0: Okay. I'm not, so let's just...
1: Yeah. You're in a different room. You're fine.
0: Okay, cool.
1: Her back will be to you, which I don't know if that's great. But the point is, you need a voice, Julia. That's the one thing we're asking of you for when you host the show next week. We'll see. I don't know. It was very Julia of like, hopefully I have my voice. What?
0: It's going to be a blast. It's going to be a fun week.
1: So fun.
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3: Welcome back to the BK Show. I'm the Brittany. The Kendall is probably holding on to a newborn right now out in these streets.
4: Hopefully. Hopefully she's holding her newborn.
3: Hopefully. Or maybe she's saying, I don't know, Kendall, it could all be a ruse. I never checked. She could just be at home watching TV. I'll see the baby on Sunday. I'll tell you guys. I'll be honest.
5: I've seen pictures. The baby looks real. Unless it's AI. I don't know.
3: At this point. Well, the point is, Mike is our producer, and Quinn turns in for a game. Mike, what are we playing today?
6: Let's play a little over-under game. It's our, again, we're mixing things up a little bit, but this is a very fun game where the two of you give your best guess on a question. Your opponent then has to decide if they think the correct answer is over or under said answer, and we play best out of five. It's fun. You ready to get after it?
3: Yeah.
6: All right, let's do it. Normally, of course, we play at 5:30, but mixing things up a little bit. So we're doing today at 3:30, so play along with this one here. Flipping a coin to see who's going to go first, or at least who can decide if they want to go first or second. It is flipping. It's flipping. It's heads. That means, Brittany, you get to decide first or second.
3: I'm going to let our guest go first.
6: She's going to let the guest go first. So I ask you, Quintern.
4: Yes.
6: What percentage of Scotland's population has red hair?
4: Ooh.
6: According to a recent survey, or a recent study, I should say, what percentage of Scotland's population has red hair?
3: And Quinn, you're super Irish.
4: I am.
3: I don't know if that applies here. I don't know if that's even racist to bring up. But
4: both don't like the United Kingdom, don't like England, I'll tell you that.
3: It just feels like, I don't know, like, and I'm also super Irish. I just go, is that like helpful in this like breaking it down, because you've not been to Ireland, you want to really bad.
4: I do really want to, but it's not helpful in this situation. Okay. So I'm going to take a shot in the dark, and I'm going to say 9%.
6: He's going to go with 9%. What percentage of Scotland's population has red hair? Brittany, I ask you, over or under 9%?
3: I just read that this is one of those qualities that are actually going up. Mm-hmm. There are like things that are growing. So I'm going to say higher.
6: She's going to say higher. Is it higher than 9%? It is. First point's going to Brittany.
3: What is it? I bet it's really close to 9.
6: 13%.
3: Good line.
6: Now, in comparison, the, I believe, world population average, or the percentage, is 2%.
4: Okay.
3: The things so I read
4: that is a big difference, though.
3: It's huge difference.
6: Scotland and Ireland, the two leaders. I think Scotland is like 13%. Ireland is like 10% or something.
4: Wow.
3: Yeah, they talked about it's one of those traits that people actually like in a mate now. Like, it's attractive, and that's why it's growing. And normally in the past, it's not something that does excels because, you know, being out in the harsh environments and all, it's not
6: for
3: equipped.
6: Sure.
3: Another one that's growing a lot is celiacs.
6: Oh.
3: Because now we have people don't die from it. So, like, there's all these weird qualities that are, like, expanding in the human race. Thought that was interesting. I guess it was not. While I'm saying it, I regret it.
4: Thanks, modern science.
6: All right, we're going on to the next one here. Brittany, you get to set the line for this one.
3: Yeah.
6: You got the first 1-0. 1-0 lead is the score right now. Here's your guess. What is the length of an NBA basketball court? What is the length of an NBA basketball court?
3: In feet?
6: Yeah, in feet we're going to go with.
3: Frickin' A. First off, you know how measurements...
6: Sports. Her two Achilles heels, and I've just attacked both of them.
3: I'm heelless.
6: Yes.
3: Oh, okay. If I was a... I'm going to say...
6: If I was a what? How was it going to go?
3: I was going to say if I was a building, because I was thinking stories.
6: How many Titanics would the...
3: That's what I first was thinking. Probably not a full Titanic, to be clear, because that's 838 feet.
6: Imagine a basketball court on the Titanic, and then give us your guess.
3: What percentage of the Titanic?
6: I love how this is how she's breaking it down.
4: I know.
3: I'm going to say 30 feet.
6: 30 feet. I ask you, Quinn, is it over under 30 feet?
4: It is over 30 feet.
6: Yep, it's over 30 feet.
3: Is it 50 feet?
6: It's over 50 feet.
3: How many feet is it?
6: You're off by three times. It's 94 feet.
3: Oh, my goodness.
4: Ooh.
3: About
4: wow, you could fit a lot
3: of
4: those.
3: The Titanic.
4: Could fit a lot of those on the Titanic.
6: Be a heck of a basketball court. Just a whole deck filled with basketball courts on
3: it's
6: the
3: Titanic. It's way less than 8%, by the way. They go under for that of the Titanic.
6: So there you have it. It's 94 feet, and with that, Quinn gets a point. We are now all tied up at one apiece. We go back over to you, Quinn. The greatest number of participants to ever compete in a game of Twister is how many?
4: Whoa.
6: What is the world record for the greatest number of participants in a single game of Twister?
4: This feels like one of those weird ones where they got like an entire town to participate in a game of Twister.
3: But is it a regulation board?
6: No. I can give
4: ooh,
6: you that much.
4: Good to know. Not
3: oh
4: a regulation board.
3: Oh my God, I shouldn't
4: board.
3: Have helped
6: it
3: him.
6: Not a regulation
3: could,
6: board.
3: As somebody who owns the game of Twister, which by the way, is not fun to play ever. I've never enjoyed a game of Twister.
4: No.
3: Never, because either I'm playing with a kid and they keep wanting to play and it's like, what are we doing here? I hate this. Otherwise, you're playing with adults. Way weird. Not ready for that interaction.
4: How often are you playing Twister with adults?
6: And it's way less fun than you think it would be.
3: Yes, totally. Like they're trying
6: oh,
3: to
6: let's have a date night. Yeah, let's kind of hang out and play a little Twister.
3: No.
6: And it's like, wait, no, this is just awkward now. Why is my head stuck underneath your armpit? This is so bad.
3: Can we just have sex?
6: Yeah, exactly. This is getting in the way. All
4: well,
6: right, greatest number of participants in a single game of Twister. And yes, Brittany did give you a little bit of context. This is not a regulation size board.
4: I'm going to say it is 350 people.
6: 350 people. I ask you, Brittany, over under 350 people.
3: People don't have lives, me included. So if you asked me to do this, I would with you. It's over.
6: She's going to say over 350 people, the most number of participants in a game of Twister. Is it over? It is.
3: People are weird. They love this stuff.
4: Yeah, as soon as I said it, I was like, that's wrong.
3: But it
6: happened May 2nd, 1987. Allison Cooler was the winner of the game. It took place at the University of Massachusetts in Amherst, which means a bunch of college students did this.
4: Uh-huh.
3: 38 years ago.
6: 4,160 people played the largest game of Twister.
4: My talkers, let's get together. Let's break this record.
3: After you say you know what would suck, Quinn? You would be involved in logistics. Is this something you want to take on?
4: I'm going to say yes, because I'll just be taking photos and video, and that sounds hilarious.
3: Yeah.
6: All right, so with that, we've got two questions to go here. We've got Brittany with a 2-1 lead. If Quinn
3: bus people in and out. Like, you're going to have to, like, probably feed them.
4: It's crazy.
6: Quinn has to get this one right to keep the game alive and force the final question. Brittany, you get to set the line for it. Here we go.
3: All right, I'm in.
6: In what year did minimum wage hit $1 an hour? In what year did the minimum wage in the U.S. hit $1 an hour?
3: 1972.
6: 1972. I ask you, Quinn, is it earlier or later than 1972?
4: You know, I'm watching Mad Men right now, and I feel like that's a really good line.
3: Thanks. My mom was working at the Piggly Wiggly.
4: I'm going to say...
6: Love the Piggly Wiggly.
3: Me too.
4: I'm going to say under 1972.
6: You're going to say earlier than 1972?
4: Yes.
6: All right. Earlier than 1972. If it is, the game stays alive. If it is later than 1972, Brittany's our winner today. Is it earlier than 1972? It is. Game stays alive. Quinn gets the point.
3: Nice. I'm actually enthralled. When did
4: this
3: go down?
4: What year was this?
6: It was 1956.
3: Boy, were we off.
4: Wow.
3: We really wanted to rip people off.
6: 16 years. That wasn't like awful.
3: No.
6: It was not 30 feet. I mean,
3: it wasn't 30 feet.
4: I mean, that's true.
3: 60-foot difference?
4: You mean 8% of the Titanic?
6: 8% of the Titanic.
3: Like 8 or 9% of the Titanic.
6: It's all tied up 2-2. We move on to our final question to determine our winner today as Quinn's hanging out with us, playing a little early edition of Over-Under game. You're going to be setting the line for this one, Quinn. In dollars, what is the highest amount ever paid for a painting done exclusively by elephants?
4: Wow, this feels so niche.
6: In dollars, what is the highest purchase price for a painting done exclusively by elephants?
3: I hope the elephant
4: feels
3: wanted
4: like
3: to do it.
4: A bored rich person had unlimited money.
3: Or a really wealthy elephant.
4: True. Could have been the elephant.
6: Painting cash.
4: This elephant's so rich
3: poor
4: now.
3: Poor elephant trying to make it
4: I'm
3: on
4: gonna
3: its own.
4: I'm going to say $32,000.
6: $32,000, Brittany, I ask you, over under $32,000.
3: I assume it's for charity, and I hope that the elephant wanted to paint it, and I hope that it was abstract. Otherwise, we need to figure out who this elephant was. I'm going to say over.
6: You're going to say over $32,000. If it's over $32,000, you're a winner today, Brittany. If it is under $32,000 or under, it's going to be Quinn. Is it over $32,000? It is. Congratulations, Brittany.
3: Thank you. Wow. Thank you.
6: We'll just say that was a fantastic line.
3: I thought it was a good one.
6: $39,000.
4: Oh, man.
3: That was good.
4: Thank you.
6: If you haven't seen Elephants Love Painting, they love to grab their little paintbrush with their little finger that they got on the end of their thing.
3: Their trunk?
6: Yeah.
3: Is that what you're looking for, the word
6: it's
3: trunk?
6: It's literally like a finger.
3: Yeah,
6: you haven't seen. They like reach around. They can like open up things with it. It's super cute. I used to live in Circus Town. I know all about elephants. And they just love painting sometimes.
3: I want to see the behind the scenes. I wanted to choose painting. This I feel strongly about that.
6: This was in a Thailand elephant camp. And it was, I don't remember how many years ago. I think 2005. And it sold for $39,000.
3: I would have gone really high because I would have been like, I don't know. It's so rare. You were very reasonable and it was a great line.
4: Hey, the elephant deserved that money.
3: Mm-hmm. Yeah. I have a feeling it didn't get a big cut.
4: Probably not.
6: It got a big old watermelon, and that's what they love more than anything in this world.
3: Mike is very pro elephant working. Who would have known?
6: We're rescuing them from a worse
3: elephant
6: life.
3: Working laws. Mike said, no, thank you.
4: They should be making more than a dollar an hour.
3: Mike is really like, they need to make more paintings on the regular.
6: We need to get them playing Twister is what we need to start doing.
3: Ooh. Yes. That I would not want to be involved in that game. But wow. I would watch.
4: Well, Brittany, great win.
3: Hey,
4: I just want to remind you that last time I crushed you and I swept it.
3: I don't remember that because I remember having a good time and also winning.
6: She's very good at that.
3: My memory says I won because I had a great
4: time.
3: That's Kendall's like, you know, I won all the games. I go, well, then why did I have so much fun?
4: There's no way I wouldn't want to play again.
3: I was laughing so much. Quinturn, you're always a delight and you're really good at guessing elephant art prices. When we get back, Niall may not be going to this wedding, or he might just be really nervous about talking about Harry Styles' wedding. We'll tell you about it next on The BK Show.
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23: ABC News, I'm Chuck Sievertson. Amid few definite details about the Trump-Xi summit in Beijing, China saying it's granted a 5-year extension to hundreds of U.S. beef companies to keep selling to the Chinese market, though it indicates the decision was made before the summit and it does not guarantee China will buy beef. The Pentagon canceling deployment of about 4,200 Army troops set to head to Poland. ABC News senior Pentagon reporter Louis Martinez.
24: Some of the members of this unit were already packing up and ready to go to Poland. And not only that, but their gear. We're talking maybe about 100 tanks were already in Europe.
23: Taiwan pressing its case for a U.S. weapons deal after President Trump said he's not decided whether to go through with it. Taiwan says U.S. arms sales to the island have been a cornerstone of regional peace and stability. Workers at the nation's busiest commuter railroad, Long Island's, went on strike after midnight over pay and health care issues. This is ABC News.
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3: Hello. Hello. Hello.
5: Hello.
3: I don't know. Hello. Is this thing on?
5: Tonight,
3: I don't know.
5: Hi.
3: It might be on, might not be on.
28: You're live.
3: Oh, okay. We can't hear ourselves.
5: Holly, can you hear us okay?
28: We can hear you just fine. You sound lovely.
3: Hey, wonderful. Hi. This is great.
5: What a
3: we
5: great
3: are live at El Burrito Mercado in St. Paul. We're doing a live broadcast for Food for Families.
5: Yes.
3: Collecting non-perishable food items for Second Harvest Heartland, a great organization.
5: Yeah, and this is as they know that the school year is coming to an end. And, of course, there are a lot of free meal programs that kids have access to in schools. And that, of course, comes to an end as well. So my talk is saying, hey, how can we make sure that families who face food insecurity don't have to suffer through the summer? So what you could do is you could come here to El Burrito Mercado this morning. We're going to be here 9 until noon. You could drop off a donation here. And if you go to mytalk1071.com and click on Food for Families, you'll see not only all of our broadcast locations, but also all of the drop-off locations, of which there are a whole lot. So there's one near you, no matter where you are. So if you want to help partner with us, we would love that.
3: I would like to encourage everyone to come out here. I have a confession to make.
5: What's your confession?
3: I have lived here since 1994. October of 94.
5: Nice job, Donna.
3: Or was it 92?
5: No.
3: Yeah, it was 92. And oh, I've never been here. And I am blown away by how cool this place is. I feel like I'm in Mexico.
5: Yeah, they've got a full market. They've got a full restaurant as well. It's Taco Tuesday today.
3: $2 tacos.
5: Which we believe it would be, as journalists, it would almost be our duty to test drive some of those tacos
3: make sure
5: that we could inform the audience properly and authentically.
3: Absolutely. I mean, if you want to do some take, like there's a, you know, full...
5: food.
3: You could get some guacamole. You could get some salsa. They have so many different kinds of salsas that you can choose from, ready to go. So I was talking to our salesperson, Christy, and said, oh, my gosh, I have to bring my brother here because my brother and his wife visit very frequently. And we always try to find these unique places. And also, they drive here. So they usually give me their ETA, and I always try to have food ready for when they walk in the door.
5: Sure.
3: This is perfect for that.
5: You should just tell them they should stop here before they get to your house on their road trip. Swing out here to West St. Paul. Go
3: Better
5: to El Burrito
3: idea.
5: Mercado. Then they can peruse the aisle, see what speaks to them. Because can I say something to you authentically as a friend?
3: You better be careful today.
5: I understand. I don't think that you, though you have many strengths, right? People always talk about your strengths. I don't think you're our point person for picking up Mexican food from a Mexican grocery store.
3: Why would you say that?
5: Because
3: I've been
5: of
3: to
5: how
3: Mexico
5: fearful,
3: like 24 times.
5: I understand you've been drunk in Mexico, Donna, but I know that you also feel deeply insecure when you're faced with even a Taco Bell menu in a drive-thru.
3: No, I mean, they've even got like vegetables cut up. They've got taco meat. You could put it in the freezer. I could just keep it in the freezer until they come.
5: Just keep it in the freezer.
3: Keep it in the freezer. Everybody get down here. What are you waiting for? Run. This is an amazing place.
5: Yeah, you know, my brother-in-law, Dave, he loves Mexican food. He's half Mexican, half Italian. And I don't know if he's ever been here or not.
3: He loves
5: like doing taco nights and things like that. And so, again, we're at El Burrito Mercado in West St. Paul. If you want to come by today, we're going to be here 9 until noon broadcasting the whole show. We're right here. Like, we're in the store. So if you come and shop, Donna might even help you. I don't know.
3: I'll help you.
5: She'll shop with
3: Absolutely.
5: You.
3: Absolutely. By the way, did you walk through there?
5: Yes.
3: So
5: I've been there before. It's great.
3: Beautiful bar, beautiful patio. It's just incredible. I don't really know exactly how I got here, but I'm so happy I'm here.
5: One of my favorite things so far this morning, and you've been enjoyable to be near today so
3: Thank
5: far.
3: You.
5: I know that today was a little bit of a different commute for you.
3: Yeah, it was good for my brain.
5: Was it?
3: Yeah.
5: Not for your emotions necessarily.
3: No, because you're...
5: My favorite
3: Steve
5: part of the morning...
3: Steve comes to work to party, no. just so you know. And if I start trying to talk work with him, like, hey, let's look at the log really quick. And he's like, Donna, what's your problem? I'm like, this ain't happy hour, friend.
5: At one point, our engineer said, I guess Donna knows how to do everybody's job this morning. That was after she was lecturing our sales rep, Christy, on mileage.
3: I wasn't
5: Christy,
3: lecturing.
5: You should have already filed for your mileage today.
3: You know who you are? You're the guy who retells the story. I was sitting right next to you when it happened and the words came out of my mouth. And you're the one who is changing the story. You're changing the story.
5: This is the commute talking. You came in stressed because of the commute. You said, I've never been to this part of the world before. And now you're taking it out on me.
3: I did not walk in here stressed. I was like, this is a beautiful place. I'm so happy right now.
5: I was at a band recital last night, a band and choir concert kind of a thing. Also, May is, I haven't heard this, May-cember. Have you heard of May-cember?
3: Never in my life.
5: People are talking about May-cember now because May, they're saying, is essentially as busy as the month of December is. I would say the two don't even compare. May is crazier.
3: Really?
5: Yes. There are so many things. Like the school crams every event. If you're involved in any extracurricular thing, the final thing is happening in May. So anyway, last night, I was at a band and choir concert. And I was there alone because my six-year-old said that he was feeling sick suddenly and then fell asleep on the couch. And then our other kids get really freaked out because they're like, is this kid going to throw up? Mm-hmm. As Donna backs up for me, mm-hmm. he's fine. He didn't have a fever. He was fine. No throw up. Don't worry. Anyway, I'm there alone now with my two other kids. My 10-year-old daughter is performing, playing the saxophone. I walk into the gymnasium where this concert is happening at her elementary school. And I get in, and once I step into this little corridor, I haven't even entered the gymnasium, I could see her. I spotted my daughter, and I thought, you know what, we'll just stand here. There's four of us. We'll just stand here instead of cramming in, and I'll get good video access. Holding up my camera. I haven't started recording yet, but I'm just, like, holding it up, trying to, like, wave over at her, and then I give her, like the big cheesy dad smile, wide grin. I'm giving her a thumbs up. She's kind of, like, looking at me, but not responding in the way that I want to, and I'm like, whatever. So we go through, they welcome us and all of that. I take a couple more steps in, 2 minutes, 3 minutes have gone by, and I look to my left, and I think, oh, there's my daughter. I've been staring and miming toward and grinning ear to ear.
0: To someone else's child.
5: Have no clue who this girl was, but boy, she looked like my daughter. And this made me think, this happened a few weeks ago at a dance recital where I followed the wrong girl the whole time and was like, oh, yeah, oh my gosh, she did so great. Wasn't my daughter, because they all have their hairs up in a bun. And then I was told by someone, their dad, she said, I can do you one better. My dad once came and recorded my dance recital, showed it to me afterward. He followed the wrong girl the whole time.
0: No.
5: He didn't even know when he was showing her the video. Anyway, they sounded great. The band sounded great. The choir sounded great later. It was really wonderful. But golly, I think I might need a touch-up on my LASIK or something.
0: Yeah, probably.
5: Yeah. Uh-huh. I got B plus LASIK back in New Mexico 15 years ago.
0: Yeah,
5: I think I could use a little touch-up. I could tweak it. I'll tweak it right now.
0: What are
5: you care.
0: Go tweak.
5: I don't think that's right.
0: Hey, I brought in a B item. We're doing the alphabet. Till we get to Z.
5: Did you really?
0: I sure did. I have a brush blush brush. That's a double. That's a triple. Blush, brush, and brush.
5: May I interject? I know that you just spotted these on the table. That is not how we were going to play the game. I'm going to give you one get out of jail free card. Donna suggested that we do this. Bring in an item every day because she heard that my kindergarten class is doing this. Each day it's the alphabet countdown from A all the way to Z is the last day of
0: school. And you have to bring in an item every day.
5: It's an item or it's a theme or dress this way. You know, it's a whole thing. And you were like, oh, this sounds so fun, which is how I would anticipate someone without small children to respond. Because it does sound fun on paper.
0: So fun.
5: When May hits and you've got recitals and final things, it's just one more thing that you need to recall. So I said, you know what? Why don't you do this? Instead of me doing it, why don't you do it?
0: I know you're supposed to guess what I brought in.
5: And she came in this morning and said, I forgot my B item.
0: How dare you?
5: What? What do you want me to do?
0: I had a brush.
5: You spotted a brush just now.
0: It counts. Starts with a B.
5: Donna.
0: Fine.
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2: Is this Burger King? What is BK?
1: Julia, you cannot have it your way, to be clear.
2: Oh, come on. I'm so excited.
1: 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Tell me you're bringing back Julia's random thoughts.
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1: So literally nothing's changed? Good to know.
2: Oh, wow. Slam. It's just random. That's all it is.
1: Julia's going to be on the BK Show the week of May 18th. I'm so excited.
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0: are back. Thank you guys for joining us. It is the Donna and Steve Show live from El Burrito Mercado in St. Paul. This is a staple restaurant dating back to like 1979. And we have a very special guest with us right now.
1: Yes, Melissa Silva, the co-owner of El Burrito Mercado, is here. We have a cactus here on the table, which we will get to in a moment.
0: Okay.
1: But Melissa, let us start with a little bit of the history of this special place. For those who don't know, because look, there could be some people who are out in Carver right now, and this could feel like the other side of the world. What is El Burrito Mercado? Why is it worth the drive no matter where you are?
2: Yes. Well, thank you guys for being here. Super fun.
1: Thank you for hosting.
2: So my immigrant parents from Mexico started in 1979. It was nothing like this. It was just a tiny little store to provide staple Mexican ingredients for the community. And over the years, now they're retired, and my brother, my sister, my niece, and an amazing team all operate and run, and we've grown into, it's a full mercado. It's supposed to feel like a little piece of Mexico.
0: It does feel like that. There's a restaurant, bar, patio.
2: Yeah. Meat department with amazing grilling, ready to grill meats in a supermarket and events, and just a home away from home for Latinos. And then hopefully a great experience for people who are not Latino and just love the culture and love the food and want to support.
0: It is incredible. I have lived here for a long time and I have no idea why I've never come in here. And now I'm like, I'm coming here all the time.
1: Or even really to this part of the Twin Cities. That's the thing, is we can all end up in our little pockets of the metro.
0: Yeah. Right.
1: And there's so many beautiful things to experience, but you just kind of got to know where to go.
0: Yeah, so many neighborhoods. Yeah.
2: Well, and back in the day, you were talking about somebody out in Carver. But back in the day, there were hardly any Mexican grocery stores. So we had regulars that became really good friends and are still really great friends that lived way out in
1: Wilmer, Minnesota, all the different little pockets.
2: This was their weekend thing to do, to come and stock up on like cases of tortillas and cactus and all the staple ingredients that they need for home.
0: Everything you need is right here.
1: I've got a question for if I might represent the average white dude for a moment. Can you come? I think one thing that can actually feel sort of intimidating for people is to go into a place where they think, I don't know how it all operates in there. I don't know what I'm looking at. We joke about the cactus. But how often do you have folks who come in and are like, can you explain what ingredients I'm looking at? What does this all mean? Yeah. I mean, I would imagine there's some level of education that has to happen.
2: Oh, absolutely. And that's the part I love about this. That's the part I get passionate about, is being able to be in having conversations like this. So we love people like you.
1: Yes,
2: Steve,
1: great. The Irishman, the Irish outsider.
2: Don't know everything. Because also I'm a huge believer, and my parents are as well, is that sharing our culture and talking about all of the differences really does help us brings people together. And then doing it around food and music and fun stuff is just that much better. But I get it. It can be intimidating, I guess, because it's different. You come in and it's Spanish music. It's very vibrant, a lot of Spanish speaking.
0: Yes.
2: But our staff really does love to help. And my management team is great.
0: This reminds me of, there was a time I went into a restaurant, a fast food restaurant, that I wasn't familiar with how to order.
1: Yes.
0: And I turned around and walked out because I was so intimidated.
1: This is a Panera Bread. They had a kiosk up. This is Panera Bread. So it's not, if you're thinking she went somewhere with interesting cuisine.
0: But it was nice, the kiosk ordering. It's so warm in here. It's like you could tell that everybody's so friendly, and you could say, like, I don't know, am I supposed to just take this? Or like, everybody's just like, oh, no.
2: Come in and just say what you like. You don't like spicy. You want beef.
0: Yes.
2: You don't eat pork. We've got something for you. And just come, peruse the deli. You mentioned the full service deli with the salsas.
1: Mm-hmm.
2: They can tell you which ones are mild, which ones. I mean, there's over a dozen of them. So,
0: right.
2: Yeah.
0: And can you freeze some of the things that are ready to go?
2: Yes. I was listening to you on my way in. And the tamales. So Stephanie Hansen and her family, that's what they do, is come and get tamales and stock up and freeze those. Those thaw out really well. Rice freezes well. And then reheat that with steam. So. Yeah, absolutely.
0: All right, love that.
2: And we do catering as well. So if you
1: are
2: on the other side of town, I mean, we have the food truck that does private catering, and then the catering itself, you can go on order online, and there's delivery services available for that too.
0: Gift cards?
2: So, yes.
0: Okay.
2: Gift cards online.
0: This is great.
2: Yeah.
0: Okay.
2: Yep. So just plan it. I mean, when you're at the station, we're not that far from there.
0: You're not at all.
1: We are talking to Melissa Silva, the co-owner of El Burrito Mercado. This is part of our Food for Families. So we are We're trying to help step up and find ways that any families who might face food insecurity throughout the summer, as schools close down, of course, for summer, and those free lunch and breakfast programs go away, that those families who do face food insecurity are well taken care of. Quickly, before we get to the cactus, which we got a couple questions about, why step up for food for families? Mm-hmm. I mean, you are embedded in this community. Mm-hmm. You have seen this community go through a lot. So when there's something like Food for Families where you can step up, it's so cool for us on air when we see what businesses are like, hey, I do want to be involved in that. Talk to us about the heart of El Burrito Mercado.
2: Yeah. That's definitely pulls at my heartstrings here because everything that just happened. But in general, our family business is just it thrives, and it's here because of the community and because it's been a mutual loyalty, right?
0: Right.
2: But more than ever this year, it has felt just like, and I don't mean just the Latino community, but everybody. Minnesota as a community has really stepped up, and it was really cool when all of this started happening. People were calling us and saying, how can we help? We want to help give food. And they were buying gift cards and just leaving them, going online and buying them and sending to us, or coming in, stocking up on groceries, taking them to family, friends, and then leaving gift cards. And we need more of it. We're still not seeing a lot of our regulars and a lot of the families, and we know that they're still struggling. I mean, we have a great relationship with Neighborhood House, which is right behind us as well.
3: We were talking about that too.
2: And so we talk frequently about just that need is still very prevalent. And so anything you can do, so buying gift cards, and you can send them straight to whatever organization you want to via our website. You can come in person, do some shopping. You can donate culturally relevant foods to Second Harvest, and we have our own little box there too that we. Again, people have just trusted us, and we're like, whoever needs. Somebody comes in and says they know of a family. We're like, well, we've got a few things in the box.
1: That is a really great thing.
2: Yeah.
1: That is the voice of Melissa Silva, the co-owner of El Burrito Mercado. Donna and I are live here until noon today. This is kicking off our Food for Families drive that My Talk is doing. So you'll hear these broadcasts happening over the next couple of weeks. Earlier, I was perusing the market while a game was happening, and I had to get out of the earshot of the speaker. So I find myself a couple aisles over, and I'm in a produce section, and I come across cactus. And I looked at this cactus, and I thought, I wonder what you do with this cactus. And so my thought, Melissa, was if I was in the wild and I came across this cactus, I would, first of all, very carefully touch it because it's a cactus. There's spikes on this thing.
2: I got pricked on the prickly.
0: Yeah.
2: Because
1: well, you should know better.
2: I even used a tongs. I was rushing, though.
1: So I would think, are you snapping this open and there's something inside of it like aloe?
2: It has and clarify, it's a cactus paddle. We don't have a whole cactus here,
1: cactus
2: everyone.
1: Cactus paddle, everyone. Don't come to us for your whole cactus. You came to the wrong place.
2: A cactus paddle. And then people will buy these. They scrape off all the pricklies.
1: Uh-huh.
2: And then the inside is kind of a slime. And so you can either boil it but most people just chop it up after they've cleaned off the pricklies and then slice it up and fry it up in a pan with a little bit of oil or no oil. And you'll see the slime come out.
1: And that's a natural part. The deslimification.
2: That's great. Now
0: what does it taste like?
1: It's natural.
2: I was just going to say the consistency is like a green bean.
0: Okay.
2: And
0: that's
2: in a jar. And then there's already prepared in a jar. And this, you can kind of see it's got the slimy again. And you just rinse it through a strainer, and then you throw it in with scrambled eggs. You can throw it in with a meat, and you get your, and it's full of fiber, antioxidants, all kinds of vitamins. This stuff is, people will take this, the most popular way is clean off the pricklies, slice it up, and then throw it in like a green smoothie. Look it up.
0: I gotta be honest, I would still be afraid that there was like a stray prickly still left, right? And
2: you know
0: then
2: what?
0: It punctures my throat.
1: Donna,
2: I'm gonna puncture.
0: I do want to taste it, though. I feel like we need to get some.
2: I'm gonna get you some. We have it in the restaurant.
0: Really?
2: I'll bring you some. Yeah, okay. You can't not have this whole conversation and then not,
1: and then not actually leave knowing.
2: And then you give your review at the end.
1: Yeah,
0: really, I'm sure it's delicious. I'm sure it is.
1: She is Melissa Silva, the co-owner of El Burrito Mercado, which has been an institution here in the Twin Cities for decades, and she carries on this family-run business and tradition. If you've not been out here, consider this your formal, warm invitation to come to El Burrito Mercado on the west side of St. Paul. And if you feel like, oh my goodness, I love Mexican cuisine, I should have been here all the time, great, you're welcome. if you're on the outside looking in and you're thinking, all right, I'm going to try this, see what's up, come in. They would love to show you around. They can answer
0: and
1: any questions that you have.
0: And you will feel the love. You could feel the love you. When really you're can. Here. You thank know, you. People are eating tacos at like 9 o'clock in the morning.
1: There was no reason for these people to be here eating these tacos, but it's Taco Tuesday.
2: It's Taco Tuesday. Right. $2 tacos all day.
0: This is cool. Yeah.
1: Thank you so much for partnering with My Talk for Food for Families. That's wonderful. And I'm sure for the ways that you stepped up for your community throughout those winter months especially. Much love from My Talk to you. So come check out El Burrito Mercado.
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0: Hi, guys. Welcome to the third and final hour of the Donna and Steve Show.
1: I have a hack that I think a lot of parents will want to know going into the summer, particularly if you have neighbor kids who like to ring the doorbell a lot, come over and play. That can be a really, really wonderful thing. It's great for the relationship. It's great to get your children occupied and out and doing something with friends. But can also sometimes be a little bit of an inconvenience if, let's say, you're just watching a family movie in the middle of the day, having a little cozy time, or let's say a little one is down for a nap, or they're eating their food and you have trouble just getting them to focus on eating their food when they hear, and then now they're like, I just want to go out and play with Randy.
0: Sure.
1: Freaking Randy.
0: Every time.
1: I saw this on Instagram. A mother has up on her door a sign, a laminated sign, Donna.
0: I'm already loving this.
1: Okay. And if this is really great. And on one side, and this is stuck to your window, a little sticky thingy with a little hooky thingy, okay?
0: Okay, suction the little thingy. Suction cup thing.
1: Yep. Then a hooky thing. Then you got a little binder so that you can hang this laminated thing and then flip it. On one side, it says, we can play, exclamation point. When you flip it around, it says, sorry, can't play right now. Please don't knock or ring bell. Check back later when the sign has been flipped.
0: Okay.
1: It's rather on the nose, but I like it because then it's a the kid kind of prefers that. They don't want to get shut down by the parent anyway.
0: No.
1: You remember that as a kid?
0: Yeah, going being up? Embarrassed. Yeah.
1: So they're not looking for that. They prefer that communication, and then it's all done. Nice
0: I guess
1: easy.
0: You could just, you know, make it super short. Play, no play.
1: Yes, you don't have to be quite as
0: you
1: wordy. Don't need to explain it as much.
0: Right.
1: I appreciate what that person was trying to do. They're trying to let them down. Like, hey, check back when we flip. But yeah, if you see play or no play, green or red, that means you can knock or don't knock.
0: That's great. I like that.
1: I do like the idea of sometimes I feel like grumpy dad because I just want to say, can we just be
0: family?
1: Yeah. Or can we just not have people in here? Because then even if you're not having designated family time, sometimes you might say something like, oh, can so-and-so come in? And you're just sort of liking the vibe that you have.
0: Yeah.
1: So during the summer, you can say a lot, yeah, but you got to play outside. Like, you guys can play outside. Or yes, but only in the basement.
0: Yes.
1: I
0: see what you're doing.
1: A lot.
0: You're
1: we
0: creating a lot. Boundaries, which is good.
1: I wonder if you'll be proud of me. Related, unrelated.
0: Okay.
1: I was weeding yesterday, had my AirPods in, and was trying to get as many weeds done as I could before I needed to move on with the evening. My son comes around the corner. Dad, take an AirPod out, and he's like, there's a guy here to see you. Guy turns the corner. Guy comes over, this young gentleman. And I said, hey, how are you, man? He said, really great, how are you? And then, Donna, I did it again. I said,
0: yeah, come on now.
1: Listen, I want to honor your time, and I want you to honor mine. I am not going to be purchasing anything today. We are overbought and overworked. I'm prepping for the yard right now. So with respect, I want to push you closer to your next yes, because this is a no. And I say that with respect, and I'm not trying to be harsh, but that's the case. And he took it, got the information. He said, I was only stopping by because we saw that you all had been a customer before. But thank you very much. And then he went on. And I hope it wasn't too harsh. I hope it was clear. I didn't say buzz off, pal.
0: I'm going to take chalk at the end of my driveway and just write, go away. I think it'll work. What's happening?
1: Oh, my gosh, Donna, I had just taken a drink. Oh, my gosh. I thought you were going to say no soliciting or busy, please try again. Go away.
0: Yes.
1: Who's that, to everyone?
0: Yes. The people will know who they are.
1: Go away.
0: I mean, it's direct.
1: It sure is, Donna.
0: I'm going to do it.
1: You should do it. You're lucky you'll get a rainstorm that'll come in right after. And
0: I
1: then
0: know,
1: you'll
0: you're
1: be
0: right.
1: Upset.
0: The doorbell will be ringing constantly.
1: Oh, gosh, Donna, that is funny.
0: I don't like, this isn't the 1970s, people. I don't like random people ringing my doorbell.
1: You
0: text first.
1: Yes, as Gary Gulman, the comedian, says, then I will text you back with a window of when I'm receiving calls or visitors.
0: That's right. Yeah, you don't just do a drive-by. Gosh, my mom, like, my I had older cousins, and they would like drive by and then see one of us outside, and they'd pull in the driveway, and they'll be like, "What's going on?" And my mom would be like, "Come on in, I'll put a pint of coffee on," and I'm like, "Why?"
1: Oh, well, that sounds nice. my parents, everybody used to love having company. Oh, then we had company,
0: and everybody was company. Not right now. We have company.
1: My aunt and uncle, my Uncle Craig and Aunt Joan, they used to walk. They lived probably a 10-minute walk away, and they would walk down, and we'd be sitting out on the porch swing, and then they'd stop by. They'd come up on the porch. They'd chat for, 20 minutes, and then move about their day.
0: That's
1: nice.
0: It's kind of
1: nice. Yeah.
0: All right.
1: My kids will grow up thinking of this because my sister and brother-in-law drop by.
0: See, that's nice. That's nice. That's your sister, right?
1: Okay, well, but your mom, I'm sure, like, it could have been a sister of hers that dropped by, and you're like, what are we doing, Mom?
0: It wasn't. It was her nephew. Well, it's not even her nephew. It was my dad's nephew.
1: Okay, that sounds like family. I just want to make sure I'm tracking correctly with you. Some nephew. So an aunt and uncle, okay, the nephew stopping by. So in this scenario, my sister or brother-in-law dropped by, great. One of their sons drops by, what are we doing?
0: What, are we inviting anybody? What's going on, Ma?
1: Oh, jeez.
0: On that note, what
1: were
0: we doing?
1: We have good news for fans of Weird Al Yankovic.
0: This is fun.
1: He's got a stage musical that is in the works. It's called Dare to be Stupid, the Weird Al musical.
0: And he wrote it.
1: Yeah, it's an original story. It's using songs from all throughout his career. He said, ever since I was a middle-aged man, I've always wanted to be part of the New York theater community. Plus, the one thing people always say about Broadway is that it's severely lacking in Weird Al-based entertainment. And I think this musical should fix that problem immediately. There is no word yet on a premiere date. Dare to be Stupid, by the way, is the name of Weird Al's 1985 album.

0: in that Weird Al movie, do they explore difficult patches that he went through, times of self-doubt, maybe times where he didn't feel like the funny guy and felt a little burned out by, you know, his endeavors and if they were well received enough, etc.?
1: I don't know. What was it? Do you recall the name of the movie?
0: Stand By.
1: I could do that too, dude. It's called Weird, the Al Yankovic story.
0: I would like to make a confession.
1: Okay.
0: For the first 25, probably 30 to 33 years of my life.
1: You said Yankovic?
0: It just felt like it made more sense.
1: How did I know that that's what you were going to say?
0: How did you know that?
1: I don't know. I just know you.
0: When I said Weird Al Yankovic at the beginning of this, I paused in fear that you were going to say that's like aunt and aunt.
1: Right. Let me ask you this. Is a one-star review bad?
0: No, no. That means good things, of course.
1: 6.8 out of 10.
0: Oh, okay. That's pretty good. It's like 7 out of 10. Let's round up.
1: Yeah, you're right. 7 out of 10 ain't bad.
2: 85% on Rotten Tomatoes.
1: All right.
0: 85% on Rotten Tomatoes. That's pretty good.
1: All right. I'm going to watch that.
0: I bet you will. You're actually saying that you're going to watch things and you're watching them. Like that night.
1: Yeah.
0: I'm turning into you. I'm like, I'll watch it. And I think probably in the next decade, I'll see that movie.
1: Yeah. I did watch, and I know we're up against the clock. I did watch that episode of The Bear. Remember I told you they dropped a surprise episode just called Gary? It doesn't even say The Bear on it. It just says Gary. Yeah,
0: the backstory of those two other guys.
1: Yeah, I don't... Did I finish it? Yeah, I think I did. I don't think it was necessary. That's all I'm going to say. Thank you.
0: Okay.
1: And there's a lot of yelling. We could be done with the yelling.
0: Okay.
1: All right, thank you.
0: When we come back, we have a couple of studies. Well, we have one main one that we want to hone in on. Americans want to have a little more fun. And according to a new study, there is a specific amount of fun that adults hope to have more of each day. I don't think this is possible. We'll get to it. And then I do have a few ideas as to what you might be able to do as an adult to inject more fun into your life. Some tips.
1: All right.
0: So we'll get into that. And then coming up at 11:30, we play Whose Voice Is It Anyway? We get some Demi Moore news. And that journalist who was bullied by Blake Lively speaking out to Page Six. So we've got all of that and more coming your way. It's hour three of Donna and Steve.
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5: No.
6: He is not signing that waiver.
3: If he's mad he's on the Valley, the credibility would go down.
5: I'm trying to find the connection. Does he have anything in the works with NBC or does he do TV? I mean, I don't know. I'm trying to find if there is any sort of connection that would tie these dots together. Otherwise, I hate to say this, and I know none of us are prepared to hear this. Could it just be a real relationship?
6: What is that?
5: Could they just be two people with one with a massive level of fame and another with a minuscule level of fame that actually enjoy spending time with each other?
6: What are we doing? You are spouting so much nonsense today.
5: I know.
6: What are we doing here?
5: I don't know how to handle this. I don't like it.
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20: Hey guys, welcome back. Thank you for listening. It is the Donna and Steve show. He's the Steve.
21: Hey, everyone. And she is the Donna.
20: Hey.
21: You may have heard her back in the day, country music radio.
20: You knew it.
21: She did pop radio before that, right?
20: You dang like, right I did.
21: Did you do hip hop ever?
20: I did.
21: Okay. Were you on the air or just answering phones?
20: No, I was on the air. It was in Austin, Texas.
21: What'd you go by?
20: It was the same. I've always had the same.
21: Not like DJ D-Val or anything?
20: No. But it was B93 Jams.
21: Oh, yeah.
20: Thank you.
21: Thank you, Donna. No, that's the same note. That was the same note.
20: Hard. Okay.
21: So it's going to go, I'll go. And then, Donna, I think you would go, hang on, Donna. I think it's going to go, Wait, Stormer, come here.
22: Yep.
21: What? It's sort of harmonizing with me. I want you to see if you can hit the exact note. Okay, let's try it. Here we go.
20: Wait, do it again.
21: Donna, I am not Kenny G. I can't hold a note. No, no, but ba ba, you're here, Donna. Ba ba ba ba ba, go up there.
20: Ba ba ba ba ba
21: ba. Oh, Star Wars. Oh my gosh, let's stop. Goat boy. Jim Brewer. Let's get to a study.
20: Okay.
21: Boy, that feels very unsatisfying. I did want to try that harmony, but it just was very, it's been a long time. Well, yeah, close. Do you want to do the first note?
20: Yes.
21: Boom, boom, boom, boom, boom, boom.
20: Da. Right.
21: Oh, gosh. Stormer, have you ever taken vocal lessons?
0: Never.
20: Clearly.
21: Would you ever be interested in that?
0: Sure. Yeah.
21: I'm interested in it. I would love to try to learn how to become a good singer.
20: That's nice.
21: I would love to learn that.
0: That's Let's sweet. Do it.
20: Good luck, fellas.
0: No, you got to be part of it, too.
21: I'm out. I don't want to do it alone. It's going to be too embarrassing. Agreed. I've done like one lesson with somebody, and it was very, very vulnerable.
20: Did you have to like stick your tongue out and be like, meh?
21: No. He was
20: Unique
21: asking me to...
20: New York.
21: Okay.
20: Unique New York.
21: Did your coffee kick in?
20: Not really.
21: Really?
20: I only had a cup this morning. I didn't even finish it. I've just been drinking water. Thank you. One must stay hydrated.
21: Oh, here we go. Don't get her off on how upset she is about people and how much water they drink these days.
20: It's just it's not how much they drink. It's walking around with a freaking bottle. Canteen on your back.
21: Okay.
20: Okay, so why was it vulnerable?
21: Just because he was like, okay, let's sing this song. And suddenly it's just you. And that this time it was a guy I'd never met. And now I'm singing in front of him. Singing a solo in front of him is like nerve-wracking. Right? If you went to a vocal instructor and they're like, now, Donna, sing... Who put the bop in the bop, shabop, shabop?
20: Good choice.
21: You'd be a little nervous.
20: Yeah. Yeah. No, I would not like that.
21: There's a new study out that says Americans are looking to have a little more fun these days. Specifically, according to the survey, we are looking to have 2.4 more hours of fun per day. That comes out to 17 extra hours of fun per week. And I feel nervous that this is not attainable.
20: I don't even need more fun. I just need that many more hours. Thank you.
21: So you're not concerned with the quality of time that's added to your day. You're just looking for a little more quantity at this point.
20: Yes, it's hard to get everything done. The day is always like, oh my God, it's already 7 o'clock. How did that happen?
21: I know. You know what? I'm with you, Donna. I would actually just take more
20: time,
21: quantity. And I have a specific area of time where I'd like to put that. I would like to put that from the hours of 2:30 until 4:30.
20: I love it.
21: Okay. Stay focused. I know what you're looking at. Stay focused. We'll get to it.
20: 2:30 to 4:30. I like it.
21: I would like the kids to stay in school for two more hours to give me a little more time to attend to things before someone's got to go run into a pickup. The other person has to be here for the six-year-old who's returning home. The window of kids out of your house and you in your house, those windows feel like they are small and fleeting.
20: Yeah.
21: So just give me two more hours, man.
20: I don't know how people do it when they've got kids of varying ages like you do.
21: Varying.
20: One goes to one school. The bus comes later because the older kids apparently need more sleep. The little ones, it's just a lot of running around.
21: Yeah.
20: Especially if you don't go to school in the city in which you live.
21: Yes. Yeah, we do a pickup right now at a local school, and then we wait and come back. It's a whole thing. It's just, it's a whole situation.
20: Okay. Sorry.
21: I have some ideas for how we can have some more fun.
20: Okay.
21: You ready for this?
20: Yeah.
21: Ideas for how we could have more fun as adults. Simple things, little things that could inject a little more joy into your life. Filling all four tires before the time expires on the air machine. That's good. That feels good, right? Because you kind of feel like you're a little NASCAR pit crew.
20: Yeah, you feel like you're playing beat the clock.
21: You're trying to get around everywhere, and it's exciting. How about making weird sounds to watch your dog tilt his head?
20: I like that.
21: That's a
20: fun.
21: Simple fun.
20: That's so fun.
21: Maybe if you're looking for a little less fun, a little more adrenaline rush, rolling out the trash bins right before the garbage truck pulls up.
20: That sounds a little scary to me. That's too close.
21: You ever hear him or her out of the window and then suddenly you're like, I gotta go.
20: Oh, God. Oh, no. Yeah.
21: Oh, geez.
20: Yes.
21: I've had to drag them to the opposite side of the street before because it's a cul-de-sac. So they were coming down and I missed my side and had to drag them over to the other side.
20: Oh, that's clever. I don't even think I would have thought to do that.
21: Yeah.
20: Boy, that's a simple solution, huh?
21: How about backing out of the driveway using only the reverse camera?
20: Never tried it.
21: You could do that. That's pretty much it.
20: Okay.
21: We just got an invitation for a free voice lesson from Kat Perkins.
20: Okay.
21: And I say that we take it. I'm taking it whether or not you guys take it. I'm taking it. I want that.
20: One free lesson?
21: It looks like we have one free lesson. She says, Kat Perkins here raising my hand for a free voice lesson. Then she could just teach us some of the basics. Now, Donna, if you want, we could turn this into social content.
20: Okay.
21: You know?
20: Sure.
21: You could, we could go, we could have Quinn there, and then we sing.
20: All right.
21: Let's do it.
20: Where are we going?
21: I don't know. We'll figure that out.
20: All right, Kat,
21: let's do it.
20: We'll talk to you when we're not on the air.
21: We're going to do it. This will be great. It'll be a great social bit, too. Yay, we did it.
20: All right, that was easy.
21: That was easy.
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29: ABC News, I'm Chuck Siebertson. An update on the 17 Americans who are on the cruise ship where the hantavirus spread. ABC's Andrew Dimbert.
30: U.S. health officials confirming for the first time no Americans are believed to be infected with the Andes strain, including the passenger who ended up replacing the ship doctor who initially tested positive. Further tests actually show he may have never been sick with the disease.
29: Taiwan pressing its case for the U.S. weapons deal that President Trump is holding up as, according to him, a bargaining chip with China. Few details are out about any definite specific deal made during the Beijing summit with Presidents Trump and Xi. China saying it's granted a five-year extension to hundreds of U.S. beef companies to keep selling to the Chinese market, though it indicates the decision was made before the summit. Workers at the nation's busiest commuter railroad, Long Island's, went on strike after midnight, opposed to the railroad reducing health care contributions in return for pay raises. This is ABC News.
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0: Hello, everybody. Good morning. We are here live at Coburn's. We are sitting right outside
1: Coburn's
0: the very
1: and Plymouth.
0: New Plymouth location. We're inside the Plymouth location, right outside the Buttered Tin.
1: Right.
0: And near your grab-and-go section, your fresh fruit, fresh flowers. This is a beautiful store.
1: This is a flagship store. I mean, I have known Coburn's. I know we got a little email from some listeners before when we were talking about it.
0: And really?
1: Saying that we don't say Coburn's, we say Coburn's.
0: Okay.
1: So just FYI. But I've used to go to the one out in Delano, which is when I lived out in Orno. And so I've kind of always known, you know, about Coburn's, but I've never expected them to come up with this massive footprint, which is amazing.
0: It is. It feels like it's really designed for the way people are grocery shopping now.
1: Yeah.
0: With a lot of the grab and go items, with the really intentional, way that it's laid out, so if you can run in and run out if you want to.
1: Yeah, well, and there's so many. Yeah, and I love obviously having the Buttered Tin as your pickup breakfast and snacky, you know, coffee situation with pastries and all the good stuff
0: and the pasta.
1: And I mean, David Fima's all over this place, mm-hmm. which is kind of fantastic. I love that they brought on the chefs. So
0: and they invested in local. We'll talk to Christine from Coburn's coming up.
1: Yeah. But come on out if you're hanging out. We're here till 11.
0: Yes, we will be here right in the doorway, right when you walk in.
1: Right. Cannot miss us, unfortunately, for you.
0: Have you been whirling?
1: No.
0: I glamorama.
1: Let's get the glamorama out of the way because since that was a one-night show. It was fantastic. I did go last night. We've been giving away tickets for the last couple of weeks. So I did. There were a couple of people there. I saw Lori. She was there.
0: What was she wearing? What were you wearing?
1: Lori was wearing pajamas, basically.
0: Oh, like
1: silky.
0: Yes, sexy pajamas. Lady pajamas.
1: With like that looked like a scene. There was like an Italian Riviera scene or something.
0: Cute.
1: Yeah, it was super cute. Everybody was cute. You know,
0: was there a theme?
1: I don't know. I don't think there was. I think it's just Glamorama is back.
0: Okay.
1: But people dressed up. And I have to say, it was so nice to see people dressed up. And, you know, Harmony Kaplan was one of the hosts of the show. You know, they had Laura Shera, Harmony Kaplan.
0: Sure.
1: Different people who had, they paired them up with a kid because, of course, it was for their children's cancer research funds benefit. And so they did a little moment on stage and they had, you know, great acts. There was great music. It was a great time.
0: I bet.
1: And people dressed up, and Allie looked great. Allie Kaplan looked great.
0: Our friend Grant Winokur produced the show.
1: Yes. Joy Noel was there, we were just saying. Mm-hmm. There was a lot of designers. There's a lot of fashion people who I have no idea who they were because that's not my world. But I just like to go and be a part of the fun.
0: Was it all local fashion people? I guess you don't know, but
1: probably. But it was like, it was, you know, we have this like cast of models, you know, who kind of do the shows in the Twin Cities.
0: Yes.
1: And I just love them. They're all so beautiful and they just walk so strong. And it was a cool presentation. So I was very excited to be downtown and it was buzzy downtown and people were hanging out and walking around and Capitol Grill was full. And so it was a nice moment to be in Minneapolis.
0: You know what else is a nice moment to be in Minneapolis? We'll talk about it a little more, but Art of World.
1: Yeah.
0: I mean,
1: so excited about that.
0: There is this feeling, and I don't know if you're feeling it, but I'm feeling it, of people coming out of the caves, the caves of winter, the caves of a lot of hard times.
1: Sure.
0: And
1: it was a rough winter.
0: People are just here for it.
1: Yeah.
0: Like the lakes are packed.
1: Yeah.
0: The outdoor patios are packed. Uptown, downtown, like everywhere I go, it feels like people are out
1: people
0: and about
1: out.
0: And it's so nice to see.
1: Yeah. And I think that there is this feeling that we really did suffer through something this winter, wherever you lived. And it was nice to see that we have a moment where it's like sunny. I know we need the rain. All the gardeners are going like,
0: yes,
1: we need the rain.
0: Little rain.
1: But nonetheless, like the fact that we've had this kind of tepid, breezy, dry spring has been kind of a gift.
0: There is, with this beautiful weather. I don't know if you heard that there's fires up in Two Harbors.
1: Oh, I didn't
0: fires
1: hear that yet.
0: Up near Gilbert, Babbitt. We're seeing already a lot of fires up on the North Shore. Betty's Pies closed early yesterday.
1: Oh, I missed
0: it. So for all of our friends up north or people with cabins up north, we're hoping that we get some relief soon.
1: Okay.
0: From this dry season. But
1: yeah.
0: Cheesecake Funk debuted today on Taste Buds. And Vanessa Drews.
1: Vanessa, our friend.
0: Yes.
1: Vanessa, she's probably listening.
0: She
1: hey, Vanessa.
0: Probably is. She's making cheesecakes every morning over in Excelsior. And just delicious cheesecakes. She did something this morning that it felt just revelatory when she did it. And they were so tasty. She made a gluten-free cheesecake crust with toffee bits.
1: With toffee bits?
0: Yeah, like Heath bars. Oh. And something about when she cooked them, they created like a crust, right?
1: Because they melted together.
0: But they also had like a little bit different flavor that was almost like a little like browned almost.
1: Well,
0: so like more buttery and caramelized.
1: Well,
0: yeah, that's the right word.
1: It's what toffee is.
0: Yeah.
1: It's burnt butter. So that's good.
0: It it was really nice. And if you are
1: that
0: someone
1: is
0: that's
1: fantastic.
0: Gluten-free
1: like, that's,
0: to get that cheesecake,
1: that's a thought.
0: The move.
1: Hey, you guys, I'm headed to the restaurant show after this. I'm going down to Chicago this weekend for the National Restaurant Association show, which is a massive event. Minnesota has historically a really great representation there. I'm going to go there and rep a little Salt Cure Fun stuff. I'm also going to an offshoot of that called the Utility Show, which is a little bit more independent restaurant focused. So I'm excited to see what that looks like. And to sort of pull some restaurant trends and see like what people are talking about as far as sustaining restaurant cultures and doing some seminars, things like that. I'm really excited. I'm hoping to come back next week and talk a little bit about that.
0: Yeah, I'll be curious to see if we're seeing in places like Chicago, Madison, Wisconsin, other Midwest places, if they're having the same challenges that our restaurateurs are.
1: Yeah.
0: Operation Metro Surge was here, but there has been increased immigration enforcement in many states.
1: Yeah. And we're talking about things like, you know, just even, you know, food prices and,
0: yes,
1: and, you know, all the things that are hitting, you know, transportation costs and everything else are sort of like making the industry a little bit more fragile. And so I'm really interested to kind of get into community with other people from other places to hopefully bring back and make ours stronger.
0: Yeah, absolutely. And figure out how that's impacting folks. I actually read today, and I don't even know if this is true, but that tomato prices have increased 40%. Have
1: yeah.
0: you heard that?
1: Yeah.
0: Holy cats.
1: Yeah, there's a meme going around from like Restaurant Depot, you know, where they like show the cases like week over week, and it goes from like $239 to like $450 to like $9 to like $15.
0: I paid over $5 for gas yesterday.
1: Oh yeah.
0: And that was sort of a moment of like, whew.
1: I know.
0: Wow.
1: Yeah. So I, you know, these are the things that we all have to figure out as small businesses, whether that, and as people who are going out and supporting small businesses, what that looks like. And so that's really interesting.
0: It's making me want to do a series about how to cook for your family under $20.
1: Yeah.
0: Like if you have a family of four, what kind of things you can make, how you can utilize recipes to really stretch your dollar.
1: Yeah. I mean, that's always welcome, I think, no matter what, because, you know, we always have kids graduating college.
0: Yeah.
1: Trying to make it work. I know, like, the kid out in Portland is definitely, you know, a scrimper. He basically brings home... This is the thing. We're working the restaurant industry, folks. You'll never starve. Like he
0: That
1: brings,
0: is true.
1: He brings home the burnt ends. Actually, he brings home the trimmings from their brisket, and he's been making, like, meatballs and burgers with, like, the brisket.
0: I love it.
1: Yeah.
0: That's great. Grinding up your own meat, that's a great way to save it. Yeah. Oh, that's
1: I know.
0: Fun.
1: It's kind of interesting.
0: All right. I'm going to think about that.
1: We have you guys a great show. We're going to chat with, our friends here from Coborn's in a bit. We're going to talk about some New York Times critics, restaurant trends that they see coming
0: sure.
1: around. We're going to talk Art of World, of course, but
0: yes.
1: then I have a very big ask. We have to figure out what viral thing I'm going to make for my Memorial
0: we
1: Day.
0: We were talking about this. Yes.
1: I know.
0: We've got to help Stephanie.
1: We got to help.
0: Crowdfund it.
1: We'll be right
0: Crowdsource,
1: back.
0: Not fund. Fun too.
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0: are back. We are live at Coburn's. We are at the new location in Plymouth, and we are here with Christine Hothusen. Did I do it right?
1: No, close enough.
0: Close.
1: What was it? Hothusen.
0: Hothusen. I was so close.
1: I always say I married it. It's not
2: you did. You married into that, huh? Yeah, that's a big lift.
0: Christine works for Coburn's and has been instrumental in helping get this store launched. Talk a little bit about the positioning of why Coburn's came to this particular location and what the strategy is.
1: We haven't been in the Twin Cities market. I mean, a great location. We're off right off 494 Bass Lake Road. You know, we really like to be involved in the community aspect, be somewhere where we can create a community within our store. So with the development of this property as well, it just seemed like the right fit for us to take that launch into the metro market at this time with our new flagship store, Coburn's Market and Table.
2: Mm-hmm.
1: People ask why Market and Table. That's exactly it. We want to bring the grocery store with the table, bringing families together, bringing the community together.
2: Yeah.
1: And this just seemed like the right spot, the right fit for us at the right time.
0: And we are collecting donations for Food for Families through Second right. Harvest Heartland. You can come and grab things here or make donations. When you think about the grocery store concepts, because you guys had done grocery delivery like long before anybody else did. I feel like weren't you one of the first in the Twin Cities?
1: We took over Simonson's.
2: Yeah.
1: Deliver,
2: yeah, so Simonson's, yeah. But Coburn's has been around. It says you guys are not a new store.
1: No, we are not.
2: And we have listeners who know that, because I was joking with you that people call and correct my pronunciation on it. But you've been around for a long, long time.
1: Yes, 105 years
2: 105
1: now.
2: Years. This is a legacy. Where did it start?
1: In Sauk Rapids, Minnesota.
2: Sauk Rapids. So it's always been
0: an outstate.
2: An outstate sort of product or, you know, company, a family-run company. And then you've kind of been coming closer and closer into the metro.
1: Yes.
2: And so this, I love the fact that you're like, let's go big. Let's just come in and go big.
0: Is there hopes to continue that march kind of into the metro?
1: Time will tell.
0: Yes.
1: I mean, they're seeing how this flagship with the new concepts that we have incorporated within our traditional grocery store are going. And time will tell. I mean, obviously, we'll see what they decide. And, you know, they may change a few things. We may start to incorporate some of these concepts into our original stores as well as we work through things and see how they're going. So.
2: Okay.
0: So we're sitting right outside the Buttered Tin, which is obviously Alicia Hinsey's business. You also have partnered up with David Fema. Can you talk a little bit about why those local partnerships work here or what it is that was intriguing about them?
1: You know, it's been amazing for me coming in, because obviously those partnerships were created before I, as a store director, get brought onto the project. And I will say it was such a right fit. I tell the Coburn's family that this has been an amazing experience for me working with both Alicia's team as well as David Fema's team. Mm-hmm. They have similar visions, right?
2: Yeah.
1: They have similar focuses. They care. Similar values to what we have as a company, as with the Coburn's, as a family as well. So it just worked.
0: Yeah.
1: And it is working. And it's been just, we're learning from them and they're learning from us. And it's just been such a wonderful experience to bring such a different experience in a grocery store of eating and bringing the community together.
2: I mean,
0: restaurants are good at doing that. And by having all these things together, you're really offering more value too to the consumer and more reasons to come.
1: Exactly.
0: You know, like come to pick up some rolls or pick up some fresh pasta outside of just your traditional grocery shopping experience. You have a lot of grab and go here.
1: Yes, we do have a lot of grab and go, and that was on purpose, and healthy options, right? That was the other thing. Let's try to meet the needs of all of our consumers that shop us. I can tell you a little story. One of the first few weeks we opened, and I was helping with Global Table in the restaurant area, the seating area, and I had a dad tell me, you know, he goes, this has been amazing. We run into our neighbors, and he goes, and my son said, Dad, we're really going to a grocery store for dinner tonight.
0: Yeah.
1: You know, like, and for us to hear that, that's exactly what we wanted to happen. So it's been just an overall amazing experience to see people get what we were trying to do in this location and the vision that we were trying to have come to life. And so it's just been awesome to hear those comments and see people enjoying it.
2: And this area is growing. Obviously, we can see that this is, you know, Plymouth is one of those wonderful communities that kind of has a lot of reach. And there's, I think you guys look like you're trying to become this hub for this area that is, obviously, there's condos building across the way and there's different businesses and it's growing. And so, like, for a place to grow, it really does need a central food location that isn't a restaurant. It has to be able to be both, I think, these days.
1: I agree, and that's what we've heard. That they said, we have been missing this.
2: Yeah.
1: We've been missing being a grocery store on this side, this community feel, being able to have somewhere to meet with friends and family and hold meetings.
2: Yeah.
0: Book clubs and
1: all of that, right? You know, just bringing in all the local vendors that we have in this location. You know, that's the focus of Fresh and Local. Having them have a spot, right? Having a stage to come and share their stories and have guests experience their products. That's very important to us, obviously, as we are a local grocer ourselves. Yeah. That's how we started, right?
2: Right.
0: Do you scour, like, local products? Or how does that work that you decide what Minnesota makers are going to be on your shelves?
1: So between, you know, people coming to me as a store director, and then also we do have like a local director, category manager that oversees within our corporate office. And so that's kind of, you know, just those partnerships of being introduced to product. I mean, I've had several local vendors drop products off that I then am, you know, letting the team at our corporate office know about these people.
0: You're the
1: learning
0: champion.
1: About
0: yes.
1: that. I mean, it's very near and dear to my heart, too. I started with this company in our natural foods department,
2: oh,
1: right?
2: Great.
1: So, like, learning, that's just very important to be able to help launch that and to be able for somewhere for them to come and tell their stories and have people get their products, because there's so many within Minnesota. Just
2: well,
1: alone.
2: Keeping the dollars in our own ecosystems is super important. You
1: exactly.
2: know? I mean, that's the whole thing of, like, if you want to be a hub of a community, you have to be here to support the community and give back into it.
1: Correct.
2: So,
1: and that is one of our core values.
2: Yeah.
0: How is the grocery store experience changing as families are being more pressured economically?
1: You know, it's just every day we overlooking, you know, how are we providing value for them when they shop us? Like, how can we help stretch that dollar? What can we do as far as our pricing strategy is?
0: Yep.
1: You know, what are we putting on ad? How, you know, just what we're offering and just continuing to look at that, because we get it. It's hard, right?
0: Yeah.
1: I mean, it is.
0: I am noticing, because I probably grocery shop 4 times a week.
2: Yeah, you're a little
0: maybe
2: outside
0: five.
2: The norm.
0: I shop everywhere because I'm shopping sometimes out of convenience, other times just because I need something specific. I am noticing a trend in a lot of grocery stores that they're leading with values on end caps and kind of getting back to that discount, not discount, but creating a value for a family. So the pasta is on special and it's right next to some sauce that they can do quickly. Or if ground beef is on special, there'll be something that'll be close to that that you can make into a full meal.
2: Merchandising, it's called.
0: Yeah. Yeah.
1: Correct.
0: But more geared towards value than just freshness, taste, really focusing on value.
1: Trying to incorporate it all. You know, our front displays as you come in the store, we want to be able to shout value, but also fresh. And what can you make for dinner tonight? We want to take that guessing game away for guests as well, you know. So just continuing our marketing team, our merchandising team, they work really hard at ensuring that we can get the best pricing to show that value within our ads or in how our stores are merchandising, you know, with our merchandising plan. So we can make sure guests see that and are able to be able to have that meal at home, fresh cooked meal at home as well.
0: Do you have any global trends or things that you're seeing that are materializing in the stores here, like different spice trends or different, are you guys being pressed for different fruits? There's always so many weird fruits that are coming into the store every season, like pluots and apricot pears. And I'm always like, things are always so fresh and moving.
1: You know, right now people are just exploring our store and what we do have to offer. So like, but as slowly as we're here, we're getting more requests. And a lot of it is, again, it's that variety.
0: Yeah, the weird, what are the grapes? Not the weird grapes.
1: The cotton candy?
0: Yes.
1: Those are my favorite.
2: Those are good.
0: Yes. And they have, there's a thick
1: the
0: skin.
1: The sumo oranges, right?
0: Uh-huh.
1: Yeah, they're almost out of season right now. But those, I mean, people love those.
0: And those are only like a couple years old. So
1: yes, they are.
0: It's great that you're bringing us all these fresh trends, Christine. Thanks to Coburn's and Market Table. And you'll see, I think, other Market and Tables as we explore Coburn's.
2: Yeah, we'll see.
1: We'll see. That's right.
0: Yeah. Thanks for
1: being
0: with us.
1: Thank you, guys.
3: where talk is fun.
4: People really need this right now. Right now.
3: My talk. Everything entertainment.
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13: 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Right now for your hourly weather report, it is 9:30 a.m., which means it is 68 degrees here in Minneapolis. It's sunny, going to get to a high of 78 degrees today. Little wind, about 11 miles per hour.
14: 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My Talk 107.1. 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

0: are back with Weekly Dish. We're at Colburn's Market and Table, and they are employee-owned, which I thought was cool, too.
1: Yeah.
0: We are right inside the new Plymouth store, sitting right by the buttered tin, right by all the grab-and-go, and it's beautiful in here. And it still feels, like, very new. Like, the parking lot feels just poured.
1: I know. Well, I mean, and there's a lot of construction around, but it's not like it's, you know, it's not daunting. It's very easy to get in and out, and I feel like... It's a very bright, friendly place to shop.
0: I like it.
1: I would be down for it. All right, you guys, we have to talk. We have to talk about Memorial Day.
0: And
1: it's about
0: coming.
1: What's coming. Because it's picnic season. You know, people are going to be... It's weird. Memorial Day is like not at the very end of the month. There's still a week of May left after Memorial Day.
0: And it's been cool. Like yesterday was 80 degrees and today's going to be.
1: Much.
0: But it's been a little cooler generally. So I think people are like, okay, we're getting to the season.
1: Well, so here's the deal. So we know that like every year I go to this party at a friend's house and it's a kind of a big cookout. And yes, there are food professionals there. And so you kind of have to bring game, right? Like it's a little bit like you got to think about it. You got to show up. They're making chickens that are hanging on, you know, over roasting things over open pits and all this stuff. So for me, I'm always like, well, if I'm going to bring something, it's going to be a little bit cheeky because I'm not going to try to do something super creatively technical. You know, I'm not bringing foie gras to the party is what I'm saying, kids. But I'm bringing something kind of fun and cheeky. So in the past, I have brought a lot of things. Obviously, the pickle dip is always a winner. And I brought that a couple years. And then I kind of got like, I get bored of pickle dip, my own pickle dip. And so then I brought one year, and I bought the bourbon brownies. Those are always a hit. And then one year I brought the tater tot pickle dip bundt cake, if you remember that.
0: Yep.
1: In which I kind of jammed the tater tots into the bundt pan, layered it with mascarpone cheese, which is like a cream cheese, and then pickles and and like bacon bits, and then put more tater tots on top of it and then heated it. And so then when I took it out, it was pretty yummy and also fell apart like crazy. Like, it didn't really work, but it didn't not work as far
0: as it
1: goes.
0: Sounds like it was good.
1: It was delicious. Like, that's really the end of it. It really was tater tots with pickle dip. Like, can't go wrong. And so Minnesotan to have tater tots, bundt cake, and pickle dip, I think, all in one. And it wasn't cake. But anyway. So then last year, I decided to go a little bit easier because I think I was a little bit... too much was going on, and I made the Cheez-Its Caesar salad, which was revelatory. Like, that was the easiest thing I've done, just to make a Caesar salad with Cheez-Its.
0: Sure.
1: And you did a little spicy thing with it and all the rest. But I loved it. But I got to think, like, literally, I kind of forgot about it. Last week we were talking, I couldn't remember what I did. And then I had people say, like, oh, yeah, they, like, called me. My friends were like, no, last year you brought the Cheez-Its. And I was like, oh, okay.
0: I think I have an idea.
1: So the mantle has been, like, basically they're saying, well, what are you going to do this year? Which, of course, then turns into me looking at all the viral videos. Like, do I do the Pringles in a chocolate can? Do I do the Grillo's pickle dip?
0: Nah, you've done that.
1: Okay, so there's a lot of thoughts on this. And I wanted, Dishers, I wanted you guys to weigh in a little bit, too. And tell me what you thought.
0: 651-641-1071.
1: And you don't, we can do this in the Ask Steph. Wait, let's have the discussion and then do it in the Ask Steph portion.
0: Okay.
1: But what do you think? I have a couple other options that have been sent to me.
0: Okay, tell me what you think, and then I'll give you one.
1: Okay, one of them was Ina Garten's brownie pudding, which is just baking your brownies in a water bath so that it's almost like pudding. I know. Ina Garten had this thing called brownie pudding. There's like a brownie skin on top of it, but it's pudding, apparently.
0: Okay.
1: So that's a thought. And then someone sent me the Costco chicken rice hack. Where, like, you take a rotisserie, and it could be any rotisserie chicken.
0: Yeah.
1: You shred it, you put it back in the bag, you put in the rice, you put in the stuff, and you just shake it around. But we have chicken is, like, one of the things that they do at the party, so I kind of don't want to do that.
0: Okay.
1: All right, so there it is. That's what I've come up with so far. What do you got?
0: I got one for you.
1: What do you got?
0: Remember at Christmas time, Julia makes the, they call them Christmas crack. They're toffee. Now, listen, though.
1: Okay.
0: You make that into a cookie. And it's a s'more. So the graham cracker has the crack toffee on top of it.
1: With the toffee?
0: Correct. But she uses graham crackers. And then you have the chocolate bar and the marshmallow on it. And it's a cookie.
1: Not feeling it.
0: Okay.
1: Feels like a lot, actually. actually. That feels like
0: well, you make crazy, the whole graham cracker like tin.
1: Yeah.
0: So you put that in a sheet pan tray, and then you pour the toffee over it.
1: I'm way more about savory. I mean, I do make those brownies because that's what I do. But I mean, like, I think I'm leaning into like savory more than that sweet.
0: What about macaroni and cheese in a bundt pan, and having like a tacky top okay. that you kind of
1: I'm here for anything bundt shaped.
0: And then you turn it upside down so you get the crunchy bits on the bottom.
1: Maybe that. What about, yeah, well, so one of my best years was to this party was when I brought, and I've done before, the loaded, you know, my potato salad, my bacon, you know.
0: Blue cheese.
1: Bacon, blue cheese, uh-huh. potato salad.
0: Uh-huh.
1: I wonder if I could do, wonder if I could put like chicky nugs into a bundt pan shape. What if I could do monkey pull apart, but it's chicky nugs with buffalo sauce?
0: How would they stick together?
1: And salt and vinegar chips. Wait a minute.
0: But how would it all stick together?
1: Also, it's going to be cold by the time. You know, this is the hard part. They would just like...
0: It was a good idea, though. I was with you building on it.
1: If you bake it like that, and then I put, like, if I put the chicky nugs into the bundt, and then you throw the buffalo sauce, so it all sort of, like, you pack it down, so it's uh-huh. a little bit, and uh-huh. then you'd, like... cook it so that it was like stuck, they'd like almost like caramelized together. That would be the hope. Again, the same thing.
0: Well,
1: with the
0: you could use macaroni and cheese as the binder.
1: I could.
0: And
1: oh,
0: now you have
1: a
0: chicken nugget
1: and...
0: buffalo macaroni and cheese with crispy
1: oh
0: salt and vinegar chips.
1: Well, I know that would be the key to that.
0: It sounds like
1: with like a
0: mess,
1: little bit of blue
0: though.
1: It does sound like a horrible mess. That's not a bad thing. The hard thing too, it also has to get undone and then sit on a table. Like most picnics. Most potluck picnic situations is like you got to bring something that can like sit on a table.
0: What can you do with baked potatoes? Mm. Like baked potato salad. So you make your blue cheese bacon.
1: That's kind of
0: potato-y salad, but you hollow out the.
1: Oh, you mean like make
0: yes.
1: like boats?
0: Yes.
1: Wait a minute.
0: Yes. So like a twice baked, but it's with potato salad.
1: So keep the jackets like
0: yeah like hollow them out a little bit, you know, so you've got some room as a vessel.
1: You know, I've never made like skins. I've never made like tater skins situations like that.
0: They're kind of hard.
1: That's
0: but
1: what I feel like. It feels hard.
0: Twice baked aren't that hard, but then like doing it a full skin and the frying and the that's a little more challenging.
1: Yeah,
0: but just you know hollow. You could even do like halves of. You could do like, you know how if you do a deviled egg, you can cut it either horizontally or vertically.
1: Yeah.
0: So you could cut your potatoes vertically, scoop out a little, and then do your potato salad in there. So it's almost handheld.
1: Hmm.
0: I like that.
1: That's interesting. I'm not mad at that thought. Yeah, there's a lot
0: it's
1: of...
0: It's a little elegant maybe for what you're going for because
1: yeah,
0: you want to go like...
1: Okay, so here's another one that is very strange. I don't know if you've seen this around, but this is like... It's this hot pickle thing where they do like boiled eggs. They throw all of this stuff into a mix where it's like pepperoncinis and it's like super hot. And then you dip it. It's like a pickle dip. It's like pickles, uh-huh. pepperoncinis. Then they put in like chorizo sausage slices. And then you put in hard boiled eggs in the mix that have
0: okay.
1: been pickled.
0: All right.
1: And then you throw in all the brine and everything else. And then you kind of mix it up and use it as like a dip for your chips.
0: Okay. Kind of
1: so
0: sounds
1: just,
0: nasty.
1: And it's like super hot.
0: Okay.
1: I know somebody did that and they put it into a big cup.
0: Okay. Do you have any kids coming?
1: There's some kids.
0: Because we've done the, where you cut the hot dogs in half.
1: Yeah.
0: And then you cut like four slits and you air fry them.
1: Yeah.
0: And the leg, it's
1: you
0: like
1: make the
0: tentacles
1: octopus.
0: And they start to curl up.
1: Yeah.
0: That's fun.
1: That's not fun for me. I'm not cooking for kids anymore. I want something that is like absurd.
0: Adults think they're
1: kinda
0: hilarious.
1: Kind of like cool, but absurd.
0: Yeah, but
1: you know?
0: Can put little
1: like
0: cheese whiz hats on them.
1: Yeah. What if I just did... Oh, I thought about like, oh, but absurd.
0: Yeah, but
1: you
0: can put little like cheese whiz hats on them.
1: Yeah. What if I just did... Oh, what if I just did the signature Bugle ice cream cones? Like just did the Bugles with the easy cheese

0: What if I did the spam squares and the bugles stuck in the spam square? Like it stood up in a spam square. Like there was a little cube of spam and the cone, the bugle stood in it. And then there was like a little easy cheese chop.
1: I mean, that's all right.
0: And then some chives.
1: That's all right.
0: It's handheld. But you want it to be a cone like a...
1: Have you seen the lollipop trees that are styrofoam and they put the sticks into the tree?
0: Yeah.
1: I'd like you to do that with the bugles.
0: Okay.
1: And like then it's almost like a krumkaka.
0: It is. It's almost like a...
1: But it's with bugles.
0: Rocher, like a croque bouche.
1: Yes.
0: Except it is...
1: Yes. Okay. That's exactly.
0: Okay, I like
1: Or
0: this.
1: You could do... I mean, you could do a gougère and fill it with like a spam filling.
0: Wait a minute. What if I did...
1: And it's ham and cheese.
0: What if I did a pickle dip gougère?
1: That would be all
0: and
1: right.
0: And I would like pipe it with like the pickle dip.
1: But you got to put a spam chunk in there. Give a You're little
0: right.
1: meat.
0: Like one chunk of that and then... Well, that would be...
1: Or they can be mini ham and cheeses. You could do pimento cheese.
0: And I feel like I don't touch pimento cheese in respect for Molly.
1: Yeah, because our friend Molly makes pimento cheese really delicious.
0: I just don't do it. Okay. All right. I have feelings about this. Okay. So I think we can say that there's something going to be spammy. Because there was spam in the tater tot hot bundt cake thing, too. I remember that. It was pickles and spam. That's what it was. Maybe that's it. But remember the other one, by the way, remember someone, one of my friends said, are you bringing the Menards charcuterie board? That was from fall. I happened to be at Menards yesterday and I happened to walk through and make a moment of like, am I doing cheese balls and Vienna sausages and circus peanuts?
1: I mean, that's good too.
0: That was really fun.
1: 651-641-1071. We're going to head to the Ask Stephanie portion of the show.
0: If you guys got something
1: And we're
0: going to
1: ask dishers, like, do you guys have an idea of something that you know will work
0: Should
1: for
0: I
1: Stephanie
0: just
1: March?
0: Make a Jell-O salad, because nobody makes those anymore.
1: Well, I had that ambrosia salad that Yia and Karin made the other day.
0: It was fantastic.
1: It was delicious with the boba, and it had Fruit Loops, or not Fruit Loops, what are those, Flintstone cereal?
0: Oh, it had the marshmallows
1: Pebbles,
0: from Fruity Pebbles.
1: Fruity Pebbles, that's it.
0: All right.
1: 651-641-1071. And we'll take a break and be right back. We're live at Coburn's at Market and Table. You can come and bring donations for Food for Families for Second Harvest Heartland. And come say hi. We'll be right back.
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3: Here's Kesha talking about guys that she's dated.
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4: He was cool.
5: Okay.
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6: When you hear somebody say a Subway sandwich that's been sitting in the back of the car for a couple of days, you immediately
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6: Can make that smell in your mind.
7: Mm-hmm. A 2004 Chevrolet Cavalier.
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7: 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Mm-hmm. And you just forgot about your sandwich.
6: Yeah.
7: And now it kind of smells a little bit.
6: Yep.
3: Hallie didn't do a generic Victoria's Secret scent. She named a specific Victoria's Secret
6: love
3: scent.
6: Spell.
7: It was purple.
6: And that's how you know it's good.
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7: 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You got

0: All right, everybody, welcome back to Weekly Dish on MyTalk 107.1. We are live out at Coburn's Market and Table in Plymouth. This is a really fun, gorgeous store, and we'd love to see you. We're out here for another hour or so, so if you want to come out and say, hey, we are raising, we're bringing
1: donations for Food for Families.
0: That's
1: for
0: right.
1: Second Harvest Heartland.
0: Yep. From May 11th through the 22nd, My Talk is doing this great Food for Families promotion, so we're one of many shows who are doing stuff for it, and it makes sense. We are the food show.
1: Yes.
0: After all, if you're just joining us.
1: We want to support people that are struggling with food insecurity, and right before we get into the summer
0: where
1: a lot of kids and families have a harder time.
0: Right. So, you guys, this is the Ask Stephanie portion of the show, 651-641-1071. If you want to give us a call, when we went to the break, we were talking about my need to make us help me do something cool and viral for my Memorial Day picnic.
1: Cool and the key cool. is viral.
0: Yes. Something interesting and fun and weird so that I don't have to try to show chefs that I actually cook like crazy. Okay. So we have Brian is on the line. Brian, good morning. How are you?
2: Good morning. I'm doing well.
0: Great. What's up today?
2: Cub Foods has deviled egg potato salad, so you can have your own version.
0: Oh, okay.
2: And last week you mentioned sandwiches a couple of times.
0: Yeah.
2: Singer Warren Zevon, he knew he was dying. He went on David Letterman. Enjoy every sandwich.
0: Oh, I think that's it. Yeah. That's it. Wonderful.
1: I like it.
0: Thanks, bye. Brian. Have a good one. All right. We also have Sarah on the line. Sarah, are you there?
3: I am here.
1: All right, Sarah, do you have ideas for Steph?
3: I do. This is Sarah from Vintage Dish and Tell, and I have the perfect potluck cuisine showstopper. A pickle-themed sandwich loaf.
0: Oh.
1: Oh,
0: tell me about
1: Sarah, of course.
0: What does that look like?
3: So a layered sandwich, finger sandwiches, but in sandwich loaf style. So the oblong, looks like a cake.
0: Like a bread loaf, yeah.
3: With cream cheese, yep.
0: Okay.
3: And you could have different layers of different sandwich spreads. They could be pickle-themed, or you could do, traditionally a ham salad, chicken salad. You do a pimento cheese. But you could do a different take on the layers. And then
1: she could do ham salad and pickles.
0: Yes. I could do spam salad and pickles.
3: You totally could. And then I think the fun part, too, is how you decorate it. Because it's encased in the cream cheese, but you could pipe tinted cream cheese around it. You could use pickles on the outside and other vegetables. I mean, me and Steph had so much fun when we made these before. So that's one idea.
0: Okay.
3: And then I had another idea, pickle pasta salad. I always think of pickles when I think of eel. I don't know why.
1: Yeah, because we like pickles.
0: And
1: Steph loves them.
0: Yes. That's what my Substack is called.
1: Yep.
3: Yes. There's a dill pickle pasta salad in my cookbook that's really good, too.
0: Okay. All right.
1: Okay. Vintage Dish and Tell. People can buy it now. Where are you going to be signing books here? I know you're on a tour.
3: Oh, I'm going to be at Mill City on June 13th.
1: Okay,
0: oh, good.
1: All right. Mill City Museum and the baking lab, I'm assuming.
0: Fantastic.
3: Yeah.
1: But, all right. Thanks for calling in.
3: For you. Yep.
0: Thanks, Sarah. Appreciate you. Oh, my God. That's a great idea.
1: I think it is great.
0: I saw you two making
1: those. Sandwich loaf is a blast.
0: Yeah, I saw you guys making those on the
1: They're real
0: socials,
1: fun.
0: And you can
1: get the pre-made Pullman bread sliced for you.
0: Oh, you can?
1: Yeah. So you
0: Where?
1: Call your bakery, Superior Fresh, or call a bakery.
0: Call a bakery.
1: At the grocery store. They'll cut the loaf horizontally for you. So all you're having to do is put your spreads on and then frost it with the cream cheese layer and then decorate it.
0: Huh.
1: It's very delicious. And a spam would be a good layer
0: Don't
1: with
0: you
1: pickles.
0: Think? Spam and pickles
1: uh-huh.
0: sandwich loaf.
1: Uh-huh.
0: Okay. This may be it. If I could decorate it with maybe some radishes even and some dill fronds on the outside.
1: Yes.
0: What if I did a radish?
1: You could have all edible flowers on the outside.
0: I want it to be weird, though. I don't want it to be too pretty, guys. It can't be too pretty. It's got to be a little weird.
1: You could press pretzels into it.
0: I might spike it with cornichon.
1: Sure.
0: Make a little spiky. I don't know. This is so... What if I do that and the bugles? I might be stuck on bugles just because
1: I'm
0: salty, cheesy bugles. A bugle tree feels right to me. I might do both. I might do a pickle sandwich loaf. But anyway, 651-641-1071 if you want to give us a call. If you've got more ideas, if you've got feelings about, what's going on around town.
1: Feelings.
0: Oh, we do have another caller. We have another Sarah on the line.
1: All right.
0: Sarah, you there?
4: Yeah, hi.
0: Hi.
3: So Amy Phelan has a recipe for like a 7-layer Russian salad. And
1: okay.
3: It's basically like tuna salad and potato salad and one other kind of salad, like layered, but then it has like lettuce and stuff in it too. It's so delicious, and it's super impressive, and like people lose their minds over it. It's in her cookbook. Is that the new Midwestern table?
1: Yeah, that's
0: yes.
1: right.
0: Yes.
1: Yep.
3: Yeah, it's
1: okay.
3: in her cookbook, which if you don't have on you and you're going to go to the grocery store and you need the ingredient list, you can download it from the library and get the ingredients and then go to the grocery store.
0: What
1: I have
0: a
1: the
0: hot
1: book
0: tip.
1: Too,
0: what a hot tip, though, for supporting libraries, too. I love it.
1: Are you
3: I
1: a librarian, Sarah?
3: No. I just like to cook, and I'm obsessed with, like, oh, my gosh, I want to make that recipe, but the cookbook's at home.
0: Right.
3: So I'll just quick, like, download it from Libby, and then I just return it right away so somebody else can have it. But then I have the ingredients so that I can go to the grocery store.
1: That
0: Sarah,
1: is a hot tip.
0: This is a hot tip, girl.
1: That's a Hanson hack if I've ever heard
0: that
1: one.
0: That is a Hanson hack. It's a Sarah hack. You can't take her hack.
1: I won't. I'll just call it Sarah's Hanson hack.
0: That's it. Good. I love it. Thank you so much, Sarah. Great idea.
3: You're welcome. Yep. Thanks. Bye-bye.
1: That's a good one.
0: I know. And do you remember, that just hit me too when I was in Portland and I went to that Russian restaurant and I posted a picture of that herring dip.
1: Uh-huh.
0: That little stack of herring. That with like it was like pickled herring, pickled beets, pickles,
1: uh-huh.
0: pickled onions, and then it had on like the shaved hard-boiled egg on top. That was like one of the top 10 dishes of my year so far.
1: Okay.
0: And like, it's called herring in a jacket, I think it is, or something like that. Or herring in a sweater, maybe. In a fur coat is what it's called.
1: You could put all these things in bugles, too. So
0: what
1: we're back to bugles.
0: What if the bugles each have a different prize underneath the Easy Cheese? What
1: or
0: if
1: there's
0: like,
1: a baby hidden in them, like when
0: they're not that
1: it's
0: big. They don't have that much space.
1: Like, no, little babies that are hidden in the king cake.
0: There's literally most bugles are like that.
1: You could fit one
0: it's
1: in there and cover it with
0: and choke
1: cheese.
0: Somebody? That might be fun. Well done, everyone. Oh my god, you know I used to hide army men in my kids' cakes.
1: That's fun.
0: For like when I would bake them
1: I
0: stuff,
1: like it.
0: And they'd be like, what's this? You don't best part is when you want to like kind of prank someone, you make them a beautiful cake, you bake in like dry macaroni because it doesn't get soft, and so then you're like and you get this crunchy macaroni weirdness.
1: What about doing that
0: super
1: and
0: fun.
1: Tell no one?
0: I mean, I could,
1: and just like, here's my bun cake.
0: I know.
1: And like,
0: but
1: just
0: then
1: watch
0: the gig
1: faces.
0: Is up once they slice into it. The gig is up. Here's an idea, though. I was thinking about this one. What if I did a sandwich bundt, like baking the bread in a bundt so that it was bundt shaped, but it was a, but then you like bake a bundt of
1: yeah,
0: bread.
1: Yeah, that's yeah.
0: And then hollow it out. And
1: I like it.
0: Do the sand like
1: I
0: do like a muffaletta
1: it.
0: Like that.
1: Yeah, I like it.
0: Mm-hmm.
1: I don't know
0: that's
1: if it's weird enough
0: too,
1: for you.
0: No, it's too good. It's too good, you guys. Wait, but I could do the vintage thing like that.
1: Oh, you could do a
0: sandwich
1: loaf in a bunch.
0: In a bunch.
1: You could.
0: Okay, that's a thought.
1: Oh,
0: gang.
1: Boy.
0: Oh,
1: when
0: boy.
1: We come back, we're going to have the top 2 in our tour. Ooh. 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
13: ABC News, I'm Chuck Sievertson. Taiwan is pressing its case for the U.S. weapons deal that President Trump is delaying. Taiwan says the commitment by the U.S. under a five-decades-old law to provide help has helped keep peace and stability in the region. Not only is China refusing to get involved to get Iran to reopen the Strait of Hormuz and lower gasoline prices, China says Presidents Trump and Xi at the Beijing summit agreed on a new vision of constructive strategic stability. Former Biden area U.S. Ambassador to China, Nicholas Byrne.
14: This is a trap for the United States. The Chinese have tried this before, which is why previous administrations haven't agreed to it.
13: Iran's foreign minister today blaming a lack of trust as the biggest obstacle in negotiations to end the war with the U.S. He says Iran would be open to diplomatic help from China. 17 Americans who are on the cruise ship where the hantavirus spread are not believed to have had the Andes strain, a severe form of the virus, usually found in South America. This is ABC News.
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0: just kind of do a small act of community. You know, it's great to come shopping, maybe add a couple things into your cart on the side and then put them into a bin. It's always great.
1: I love it. All right. Are you ready for the top two in hour two?
0: Let's do it.
1: All right.
2: Give him the 0-1-2. 1-2-1-2. And now the Weekly Dish presents
3: top two, top two.
2: The top two.
4: Pick your best two.
2: In hour two.
5: All right. Give me two. Winning.
1: All right. This is where we give you things that we are obsessed with this week.
0: Mildly obsessed with.
1: Yes.
0: We like to say mildly because we don't want to actually be touched, as it were.
1: Do you want to start stuff?
0: Sure. Okay. I'm going to start with, I know we're going to talk a little bit about, more about Art of World and Northeast and what's going on this weekend, because it is such a massive, it is the largest gallery crawl in the country. It brings, so we're going to talk about that. But what I do want to say before we get into that is that if you do happen to be out and about in Northeast this weekend, to pop over to Cafe Marguerite, which is right in Northeast, in that hot corner where, you know, V9's over there, Stargazer's over there, Oro by Nyx is over there, the Coming Saffron is over there. So Cafe Marguerite is a cute little coffee shop cafe. Melissa Borgman is the owner, and she is fantastic. They are an arty cafe that is full of people and community, and they have an artist in residence, and they have a poet in residence. Like, come on.
1: That's,
0: are they not in the epicenter of the Northeast Arts District? Yes, they are. I wanted to shout them out because they are a recipient of the Salt Cure Fund.
1: Sure.
0: And I was happy to be on a podcast with her with CityCast. And Melissa is just, she's a badass, and she just makes things happen. And she's out there championing community. She's a neighbor of all neighbors. So if you're out in the Northeast, go pop by. If you are thinking that you're already jammed up with your stuff, on Tuesday, May 19th, they have a little, CityCast is doing a meet and greet with her, with their artists in residence. Meet the artists. So if you want something a little bit more quiet, if you're already, you know, like, got all your stuff. I have a friend who has a spreadsheet for Art of World.
1: Oh, I can understand why you would.
0: Yes. And so she's already, and I was like, well, if you want to stop by on Tuesday between 7 and 9 a.m., the first 25 people get a $10 gift card to use for coffee that morning.
1: All right.
0: So that's Cafe Marguerite in Northeast.
1: I am going to speak for folks in the East on this one.
0: Okay.
1: So in Afton, there is a farm stand that is called Happy Song Farm.
0: Yes.
1: And it is Laura Lou, and she makes sourdough. She has scones. She has goat soap. She has maple syrup that she makes, different salts that she blends. She's got this little mobile cart that's at the base of her driveway that it's a on your honor system. Like, you can snap a Venmo, or there's a box there and you can leave money inside. But she's every day stocks the stand, and you can find what she has and her daily items at Happy Song Farm on Instagram. But she is a cottage baker and just living her hobby farm best life.
0: Yep.
1: And her products are really delicious. The stand is adorable. She built it herself.
0: Yeah.
1: And I just was so impressed by her ingenuity and all the different things that she had in her stand. So check out Happy Song Farm.
0: You know, and there is, if you're going out to Afton, there's a number of little farm stands and things out there that is a fun place. Just there's that's what they do out there. And I think there's a lot of
1: it's very farmy.
0: There's so much acreage, right? And I mean, it feels like, and then you just pop by these little farm stands and you can find some of the really great stuff. And there's a few farms as well, besides these little, there's little farms. And then there's the cottage bakers and the cottage, yard. Like, if you have a yard in Afton, it's usually like 5 acres. For
1: yeah.
0: Sake,
1: she so. Had Fiddlehead Farm. Or Fiddlehead Ferns for sale.
0: Yeah.
1: And
0: yeah.
1: She had spruce tip salt.
0: Oh, yeah.
1: A lot of just cool things that she'd foraged.
0: Yeah. No, I love those kids out there. And there's another one that I can remember. I can't remember it now, but there's another place to stop.
1: Okay.
0: But I'll try to remember who it was. Okay, so then my second one is going to be, I was going to shout out to Marna's Eatery, which I don't know if you saw the Strib. They did great little article about Rolando Diaz, who is up in Robbinsdale. And Marna's Eatery is one of our very few Costa Rican restaurants. And Sharon Jackson did a great chat with him about, like, what it's been like, you know, after this winter and how the immigration tactics have affected small restaurants and how basically they're still recovering and how we have to all remember, like, I know we've seen a lot of closures announced in the last couple of days with Bajo's Brewery saying they're closing. We saw Tomo Grill is closing. Our favorite little chicken sandwich shop is closing.
1: In Richfield?
0: Yep.
1: Oh, shoot.
0: I know. So it's one of those things where, like, we have to remember, I think, you know, being aware that we're all excited to get out and support local and do these things. Just remember, there are still people who are still digging out.
1: Yeah, we're going to be saying goodbye to some friends.
0: Yeah, it's been real rough. And with, like, the price of everything, it's just hard to balance something for the consumer that makes sense and to make sense operationally and everything else. So, but I wanted to shout out Marna's because they said, you know what, we're going to shrink our footprint. So they had two sides of a space, and they went down in size to see if they could do a little bit different operationally. And they still have a lot to lift as far as, like, the debt that they're carrying in uh-huh. order to, like, you know, from what they were doing before. But I would say if that's a place, if you're looking for somewhere to support that's locally owned, very good food, a little bit off maybe your beaten path, you haven't tried them, Marna's Eatery in Robbinsdale, a great place to go.
1: I'm going to make sure I go and visit them.
0: I think you
1: and
0: should.
1: When I read that article, I was like, yeah, I need to go there.
0: Yeah.
1: Another place that is similar in its desire to have you come and visit them mm-hmm. is Rainbow Chinese.
0: Yeah.
1: I spent some time this week with my friend Tammy Wong. She's been there for, I believe it's 29 years. She came here and got into the restaurant business, moved across the street. She's always been on Nicollet, but she built a larger restaurant across the street. And she is still just making some of the most delicious Chinese food, Cantonese food. She's doing her special egg rolls. She's at the Mill City Farmers Market, or at the Minneapolis Farmers Market every weekend with the egg rolls. She's also involved in community gardens in Whittier. She is growing produce and giving it away to food shelves.
0: Yeah.
1: She's just someone that is a delight.
0: She's a community partner that we need to keep around is what we're saying.
1: Yeah. And I was talking to her and she said, it's so hard.
0: Yeah.
1: She said, you know, we've been doing this a long time and it's really fun still and I still enjoy it, but I need the customers to come. I need them to keep ordering takeout. We just need to have more volume of business.
0: Yeah.
1: And I feel that.
0: Yeah.
1: And so, yeah, I just, her food is so good.
0: If you guys go to the farmer's market, I went last weekend and bought a bunch of herbs and then I popped by and Tammy herself is there. She is working there probably right now.
1: She works so hard.
0: And just having it be like you go and you just grab some bubble tea, or I got a Vietnamese coffee from her. It was delicious.
1: She's got the lemonade that she does out there.
0: Yep.
1: And she gave me... She's very good about sustainability. And when she makes lemonade, she squeezes the lemons and then she keeps the rest of the lemon and slices it and ferments it and makes like a marmalade that she gave me.
0: Yeah.
1: Oh, it was amazing.
0: That's amazing. All right. We got to take a quick break, you guys, and then we'll be back with the rest of the show. We've got some good stuff coming. So stay tuned. This is The Weekly Dish on My Talk 107.1 at Coborn's Market and Table in Plymouth.
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6: 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Of all the people, you could have said, okay, who's the next one my ex is going to get with? 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

0: heaven's gate. All right, everybody, welcome back to Weekly Day, Weekly Dish on My Talk 107.1. Weekly Day. Oh my gosh, that's a flex. All right, so I wanted to know if I was reading, so the New York Times came out with their top 100 restaurants in New York, you know, which was a thing, like, you know, I kind of check whenever a big city does, especially New York, you know, just to kind of see what's cooking. And then I do like a comparison thing and everything else. But I was wondering, there's some controversies there. There's like people love to weigh in and be like, what? You know, there's some definitely.
1: Like there always is.
0: I know. And what they did this year was they did their top 10 as ranked. So they ranked 10, and then the other 90 were sort of all in there unranked. And that's a magazine trend. Like, that's a thing that the magazines, the city regional magazines, have done for years. And I think they're just kind of, like, feeling like, you know, it kind of goes back and forth. Sometimes you rank them, sometimes you don't.
1: Yep.
0: Depends on the systems and whatever and the people doing it. But anyway, what I was more interested in is what are the trends that she's seeing. So they're Lagaya, what is her name? It's Lagaya Michon, and she is she's the chief critic. She took over for Pete Wells.
1: Okay.
0: And so she's basically spent more than 10 months doing reporting for the 100 best in the city. So I just wanted to see, she put out a neat little thing about trends that she's seeing in New York restaurants. And I'm wondering if you feel or think that you've seen them here too.
1: Sure.
0: So I'm going to ask you about them. So she's saying that basically she's feeling that it's getting darker in restaurants, that darkness, dining rooms are getting dimmer. Chic little lamps glow but do not illuminate, which seems like a failure of mission. Sometimes it's sexy. Sometimes I just can't see.
1: No,
0: you're not feeling
1: it? I don't think I'm seeing
0: that. Okay.
1: But I kind of like it.
0: Yeah.
1: Like, I love the idea of little cozy table lamps and...
0: Yeah. But, like, can you read your menu that way?
1: No.
0: Yes.
1: But if you have the right table lamp, like, you can move it around.
0: Yeah.
1: So you can... Or with your phone.
0: I know. See, that's the thing.
1: Depending
0: it's like, if
1: on
0: you
1: the
0: have
1: place.
0: To, if you have to bring your phone out, I think that's a failure.
1: Unless it's, like, a really cozy spot, like...
0: I don't mind that. And I guess maybe the rule of this should be, like, if you want to be a dim restaurant, like, let's do it. Let's bring on the sexy. Just then make your menu font bigger.
1: Well, yes.
0: Or something. Because, like, it has to be readable.
1: Yes.
0: Like, I don't want to... If it's dim, I just want to be able to read it.
1: Yep. I did... I was at a restaurant this week that I could not read the menu, and I have very good eyesight.
0: Yeah.
1: So I was like, this is unique.
0: Yeah, I don't know.
1: It was just too small.
0: They're saying bathrooms are even dimmer, but they're calling the bathrooms the escape rooms. She says, we're walking into worlds comparing, like, complete with soundtracks, bird song, frog song, you know, different kind of crazy day glow peacocks as the wallpaper, all that kind of stuff.
1: Yeah, I see that.
0: I do too. I think
1: it's a wallpaper trend. I don't know that it's necessarily like a exclusive to New York restaurant trend or just
0: no. And I think
1: that wallpaper's cool.
0: Well, and I think restaurants have decided that the bathroom is maybe a new design space instead of it just being a utility. There's a creative freedom. When I think about like the restaurant or the wallpaper at Hi-Hi, you know, like
1: yep.
0: to me and like the fact that those are like little cool, you know, the doors, everything about that is just, it feels different. The crazy film, Japanese film posters at Billy Sushi.
1: Yep.
0: Like that doesn't feel like anywhere else in the restaurant. I like that it means a departure.
1: You get a real feeling too, I think, for the restaurateur in a bathroom.
0: Yeah.
1: Like the soap that they use, whether they're using paper towels or the real towels or like what the level of hospitality is.
0: Yeah. How about the crazy Star Wars bathrooms at Travail? Like there's one that's all white and then there's one that's all black. It basically feels like you're in...
1: I don't remember those.
0: The Millennium Falcon.
1: But that's cool.
0: So, and I'm here for that. I think if you're going to have a little flex, that's a fun way to do. Okay, so restaurants, she says, it's getting parasocial. Restaurants keep texting me, warning me, we kindly ask that you arrive promptly. Arriving more than 10 minutes late may impact your overall experience. Please arrive no more than 5 minutes ahead. Don't wear ripped jeans, t-shirts, baseball caps. You're due in 30 minutes. Your table is ready. Check in now. Do you realize
1: I feel this?
0: I don't want this. I don't want any more texting from everybody.
1: I'm feeling it.
0: Yeah,
1: I had a reservation this week that I got... two texts, are you coming, are you not coming? And
0: yeah.
1: I replied, one, I'm coming.
0: Yeah, I'm coming.
1: And then I got a, we're expecting you in 30 minutes text.
0: Yeah, I don't want that.
1: And then I got a, your reservation's in 10 minutes out text.
0: Yeah, I don't want any of that.
1: It was a lot.
0: But I think that, and what's funny is...
1: Oh, and then after the meal, I got a, can you give us a rating?
0: Oh.
1: So this same restaurant I did get 5 texts from.
0: Okay, so, and this isn't even necessarily the restaurant itself, it's their platform.
1: It was Open Table.
0: It's Open Table. Mm-hmm. That's what I'm saying.
1: But I'm sure you can set what you want.
0: You can opt in. Yeah. Yeah, so let's remember that. Okay, so... So she's saying that there's too much caviar all over the place. Have you? We don't have a caviar problem.
1: No, because
0: that's not a trend for us.
1: Yeah,
0: yeah.
1: We're gonna have it on a few menus, but no.
0: Yeah. Okay. So here's something that they have that's interesting. They're kind of in a moment where there's a lot of carts rolling through. They're doing like dim sum carts, or maybe it's a dessert trolley, or it's a cheese cart. She said that they're. Carts are rolling through dining rooms, docking at tables with a swoop, doing martinis, caviar, prime rib, or server with a tray hung with a strap around their neck, bringing, you know, things like all the craziness. Like these are the
1: no, but we're not.
0: This is the flex. I worry this is coming. You also have to remember, like whatever they're doing there, I'm worried it's going to be here.
1: But it can't. Like we had Minari that had the dim sum card,
0: they
1: and then
0: still
1: they
0: do.
1: Stopped doing the dim sum card, and then they brought the dim sum cart back.
0: Yeah, it's back. I was there this last week, and it was good.
1: And it was back.
0: I had like
1: I love the dim sum. I just didn't love it on the cart.
0: Manny's is like the eternal. I was there, too, in a couple weeks ago, and that basically was like rolling through the Gyrodons as they go.
1: I could do without the carts just in general.
0: I think they're cute, though, when they roll up to your table. It's tableside service. If someone's making you a martini and they roll up with a martini cart.
1: I mean, that's presentation.
0: That's what this is.
1: So is a cart different than a side salad station at your table?
0: If like they're rolling it to your table, that's a cart.
1: Okay, but if there's just desserts on there for you to show me,
0: that's
1: like you're not
0: still a
1: making
0: cart.
1: Them.
0: But it's still a cart.
1: Let's just fight about carts,
0: I know,
1: shall we?
0: It's a weird fight. It's not a fight. It's not a fight. We've had serious fights, and this is not a fight. Okay, so this is the funny thing. They're saying soft service. I don't understand what that is. Soft serve.
1: Oh, it sounds good.
0: I know. Oh, just soft serve. I'm sorry. I read that wrong. I was like, what's so flexy on soft service? That's like soft parenting, gentle service.
1: Soft serve is coming back.
0: It's all over. It's never great. Left. I feel like that's a, that
1: I'd
0: is
1: like more soft
0: a
1: serve.
0: Deeply Midwestern thing because, you know.
1: Connie's cone.
0: Connie's cone. She has a truck coming.
1: Oh,
0: I know. Like so we're going to see more of that. This is a weird thing that they've seen that I'm a little worried about. Restaurants go big with large format desserts. So they're talking like a great domed clafoutis, ice cream bombs that have like a huge tableside thing.
1: Baked
0: Alaska.
1: Uh-huh. I like that.
0: I know. I think there's that could definitely be something we see.
1: Yeah, I like that.
0: I'm here for a table. I always share the table anyway. We share a dessert, but then there's always like, here's an ice cream quenelle with a brownie crumble.
1: Let me give you four spoons for the quenelle.
0: One raspberry with a matcha dusting. And I'm always like, oh, which is fine. But like, it's more celebratory to be like the Manny's brownie, which should be the size of your table. And then they throw down the
1: you just
0: caramel
1: sounded
0: and the chocolate.
1: Like an episode of Portlandia.
0: I know,
1: it was
0: I'd
1: very
0: like
1: funny.
0: To do it. Okay, zero proof hour people. I mean, like, you know, NA cocktails.
1: Yeah, we've
0: I mean,
1: been doing
0: whatever.
1: That.
0: That's come on, ladies. Also, the idea that the THC beverage situation, I will tell you, this is still interesting to me that...
1: Where are we on that?
0: Nobody knows.
1: And I mean, what is happening? Like, Bauhaus is going out of business, and they had a great THC and seltzer business.
0: Yeah.
1: And is it that... It's going to exist, not exist. Is that why people are going out of business? Because we still don't know.
0: I know. I saw the owners of Fulton last night and we talked about that.
1: Yeah.
0: How do we ring the alarm harder? How do we make sure that people understand that like we lose like a massive piece of community that has been a gathering spot with these breweries, even if the brewery sails? And so if we don't get the legislator to understand that we have to make these businesses viable in whatever shape way they can.
1: And how are we legalizing LSD and we're not able to make hemp drinks? Yes.
0: Oh, I didn't know that.
1: Psychedelics. Yeah. Federally.
0: Oh. Wow.
1: So okay. I don't get it.
0: Like, I know. And I'm just saying, I think that that's, you know, something to think about when we're like thinking about. And also the fact that everywhere, whenever I'm doing these national things, I'm going to these other cities. We talk about like, oh, what's your THC menu? They don't have it in other places. The beverage thing that we have, that we have pioneered, is something completely unique and like setting a standard across the country. We should take that as an honorable thing and protect it.
1: Yes, hopefully.
0: That's my rant. Okay.
1: All right.
0: There we go. We'll take a quick break, you guys. We'll be right back. This is The Weekly Dish live at Coburn's in Plymouth. Come see us. We'll be right back.
2: Where talk is fun.
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2: 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Everything entertainment.
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10: 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Right now for your weather report, it is currently 71 degrees and sunny. We have some wind gusts coming from the northeast direction at 20 miles per hour. Looking at Sunday, it's going to be rainy conditions with some thunder and a high of 68 degrees.
11: The movie's worth seeing, the music worth streaming. That's what we're talking about. Where talk is fun. My Talk 107.1. Everything entertainment.

0: you. All right, we are back. We are live out at Coburn's Market and Table, talking to one of our dishers as we speak.
1: Wearing the hot dish shirt from Adam Turman. We love that shirt.
0: Yes, seriously. We are here with Food for Families, collecting donations for Second Harvest Heartland through May 22nd, which is it tomorrow? Well, no, next weekend. May 22nd is next weekend. Because Memorial Day is coming.
1: We got a full week to donate.
0: We are collecting donations, and I just want to say that I'm very excited about Art of Whirl.
1: Yeah.
0: I went last night, and I was in the Casket Arts Building, and I was with Debbie Wolk. She invited me to do some book signing things, and she's done a lot of the custom pottery that I have for Taste Buds.
1: Yeah.
0: And just what a great vibe. Thanks to the dishers that were out there. There were a lot.
1: Yeah.
0: And just a great vibe of people getting out. Parking is challenging, so if you can walk, ride, or roll.
1: Literally take an Uber and walk. Honestly, even getting caught in the neighborhoods thinking, oh, I'll just find a side street. That is your biggest nightmare because you cannot pass vehicles. People are trying to pull in, pull out. It's a nightmare.
0: It's
1: just Uber.
0: It's challenging.
1: Yeah.
0: I will say that.
1: I just got to say. There's one secret parking spot that I usually like kind of over by. I mean, but you have to pay. Mm-hmm. Like, I don't mind paying. I parked behind, kind of between Sociable Cider Works and that little theater thing. I don't remember. But it's by Sociable Cider Works. They have a pay lot back there. And you could, like, park there and then walk around.
0: I went to Art of Whirl last night. But I also, last weekend, and I'm going to just... I went to the Pie Chaser Pizza Summit at Summit Brewery.
1: Oh, that was last weekend. Yeah.
0: And I got some new pizza trucks. So I want to just call a couple out because they're at Art of Whirl this weekend.
1: Okay. What
0: so you got? Red Rocket Pizza.
1: Yep.
0: Which is in residency at Bauhaus. And their pizza was very delicious.
1: Great.
0: Great chew on the crust, kind of a sourdough crust. They had a pizza that had jalapenos, pepperoni, and hot honey. And there was just perfect sauce ratio to toppings. I really loved that pizza. That was a good one. And then Oji Zaza, which is over by Minneapolis Cider Company in Northeast. They're right on Hennepin. They've got a truck parked there. You can get, I had a 2 pounds of pepperoni cups on a pizza called the Big Roni.
1: Okay.
0: Very also delicious. Really nice kind of sweet sauce with tons and tons of pepperoni. Just all those greasy cups. I loved it.
1: Yep.
0: And then a different truck that it's a bus is the Brick Oven Bus.
1: Brick Oven Bus.
0: And they said they have 5 of them now. And you literally walk into the bus to order. And it is an old bus, like a school bus, that has a pizza oven built inside it.
1: Yep.
0: You can't even believe it works because it's like, this has got to be so heavy, this brick oven. Literally, they found it. So, like,
1: but school buses are meant to withstand a lot of stuff.
0: I guess.
1: Like, don't forget, like, those carts, the most precious cargo. But I went to a graduation party and they were there.
0: Yeah, they had a really nice array of vegetarian pizzas.
1: Yeah,
0: and like one with artichoke hearts and Kalamata olives and red onions. Just really, I thought they did a good job putting their pizzas together. And then if you're going out to Art of Whirl, so yeah, Brick Oven Pizza is out there. They're in the Casket Arts Building parking lot with Potter's Pasties is out there.
1: Yeah.
0: And if you're going to Art of Whirl, Prize Brewing did something that I think is really cool.
1: Oh, yeah?
0: They have a beer that is designed, the can is designed by a local artist.
1: Okay.
0: Laura Lavassa designed it, and when you see it, you'll recognize her design. She's been around town for a while at Stone Arch and
1: very nice.
0: Some of the festivals. But they've got a golden ale that they specifically brewed for Art of Whirl, and 10% of the proceeds go back to NEMA, which is the Northeast Minneapolis Arts Association that helps put this on.
1: Good.
0: You can pick up this beer also at Violet Wine, Serdix, Stinson Wine and Spirits, Omnibulous, anywhere, St. Anthony Village, anywhere of the North East folks, and it's also being served in like a lot of the Northeast restaurants like Grumpy's, Prize, Minari, Bina's, Anchor Fish and Chips.
1: I gotta say, you gotta go to Whirligig if you can, which is at Indeed Brewing, which is like the epicenter, I feel like, of the big party times, right? And I love that they've got a lot. They always just feels good to be there, and it's never like grossly packed. It feels like it's like, and then you can walk upstairs and do the artists there. And that whole, like, obviously Quincy is kind of the epicenter, I think, of Art of World in my mind. It has become the epicenter. Obviously Bauhaus, Liquid Zoo. You want to go one more time because that party is insane. My big fun is, like, I've always loved the Earl of Whirl at Earl Giles.
0: I do too.
1: Because they have in their parking lot, they put a bunch of vendors. I got the best vintage polyester leisure suit there that I just lent to Robin Frank from Thumbs Cookies for her. She has, like, a party that she's going to. And I was like,
0: love it.
1: You need to wear the leisure suit. Seriously. But they have so many good things.
0: They have, yeah, booths inside, booths outside. Also, I would concur with the Indeed sitch.
1: Oh,
0: because it's,
1: love it.
0: It's just nice. They, like, it's nice to sit outside. You can go inside and look at the art.
1: Yeah. No, and it's like, and their food up and down, obviously Centro's going to be off doing, like, crazy. There's, it's hard to get a seat, but if you can grab one.
0: Grumpy's.
1: Holy cats.
0: Backyard is full of art. They've got vendors back there.
1: Cool. There's, like, obviously we talked about Sociable Sideworks. There's, like, so much going on there that I
0: really
1: feel like,
0: love that Freewheeler cider. Can I just say that?
1: Yeah.
0: And they made a version once that I've not had since, and I keep looking for it. It was a lemon thyme cider.
1: Yeah.
0: Oh, Stephanie. And it's, I'm
1: lemon,
0: like,
1: lemon thyme cider.
0: So you just, if you want to create this at home, because it was mostly like the smell and just this little effervescent thyme hit.
1: Yeah.
0: So if you get just a Freewheeler and you want to put a sprig of lemon thyme in there and rub it between your hands and put that in your cider.
1: Yeah.
0: That's as close as I can come to replicating what they made once, which was so delicious.
1: Oh, that is fantastic. Okay. So I also want to make sure that you do, like, you go to art and you do art things too, not just eating
0: and
1: drinking.
0: Yeah, Adam Terman's out there.
1: I mean, he's everywhere.
0: Yeah, he's out there. He's going to be doing his shtick.
1: I was just trying to find, there's like disco cowboy belt buckle thing. There's like a, where you can make a, like a cowboy belt buckle. There's a lot of interactive stuff.
0: I love it.
1: So that even if you're like, for me, I always love to go to, I go to Northrop King and I run around. I bought art last year. I bought like a big piece of art. And I was like the first year, I normally get jewelry.
0: Uh-huh.
1: I'm usually, this is my like crazy buying of something big, and I'm not going to get to do that this year, which makes me sad. But I just love also finding little like pieces of art to put in my grandkids' spaces.
0: Yeah.
1: So I bought a couple prints of bugs and then put those in their rooms.
0: I like bug prints. That's
1: cute. Bug prints are amazing. And like having it be a local artist, having it be someone like from Minnesota who does things. I have a great, I wish I had everybody's names on the tip of my tongue, but I just don't.
0: Sure, sure, sure.
1: But it's like there's so many places that have, if you just wander in and look around, and then if you have a budget, you know, the idea is like go thinking, I'm going to buy something today, you know, hopefully, and then thinking about like I'm going to spend like $50. I'm going to spend $150. I'm going to spend something.
0: I feel like there's price points for everyone.
1: There really is.
0: I went into a gallery that had beautiful original art. Big canvases that were, you know, $2,800, which was a little more than I wanted to spend.
1: Yeah.
0: But she was selling two of them right in front of me. And then you also have people that are selling prints. You have people that are selling little ring trays and jewelry. And so it's really, I feel like, all across the board, depending on what you're looking for.
1: Yeah. No, I really do believe that. So if you're also, I want to let you know that Minari is also doing a Rosalia Minari pop-up. So they have pizzas and stuff. They also have artists there, too. If you're walking along that food corridor, I mean, like, you know, we were just talking about
0: the Eat Street of Northeast.
1: It basically is. There's so many little spots that are offering, just doing little, like, and that's what I think is the charm of Art of World, is, like, you basically can pull off onto a side street and be like, what's going on over here?
0: Yeah, and there's artists set up in neighborhoods, too.
1: Yes.
0: So, like, you can walk down a residential street and there'll be garage sale, art sale, kids selling lemonade. Like, it feels very homemade, too. Yeah. Down a residential street, and there'll be garage sale, art sale, kids selling lemonade. Like, it feels very homemade, too.
1: Yes.
0: In addition to all this, like, massive amount of commerce.
1: Yeah. I mean, my God.

0: over.
1: Yeah. Yeah. I mean, there's a free Metro Transit pass, and I think you could take advantage of that for sure. That's really smart. But I just think, yeah, I'm all about like maybe doing drop in, you know, and then walk around.
0: One
1: of my good friends, like I said, she'd made a whole spreadsheet, and she's like meeting people. She sent the spreadsheet out and like, we will be here at this time. We will be here at this time. And I'm like, how do you know?
0: That's so official.
1: I know. I remember the time I went with when Giant Baby was home from college, and it was like his first year back, and he was so surly. He was so like cranky around so many people. And I, cause it was just like, he didn't know where he fit. Did he fit here anymore or whatever? And I just was like, oh my God, I'm never going to Art of War with you again.
0: Yeah. Could you please have your angst over there? Please?
1: I'm like, I'm here for art, not for your teenage feelings.
0: Yes.
1: But I loved it.
0: Hilarious.
1: I know. Okay. Well, and definitely go, you know, it's like today is definitely going to be the big day. There's going to be so many people, and there you're going to get into like a building and you're not going to be able to move. Don't let that frustrate you. Definitely get out, go find another one, do some smiling, or go tomorrow.
0: Yeah, tomorrow
1: is a really nice day to go to,
0: and a lot of people have good sales too.
1: I think that's the move if you want to buy art, and you may not find all the art. There will be art that has been sold, but there are, like, if you're looking for purses or you're looking for jewelry, sometimes the best days are going the second days.
0: Yes, because people will be trying to clearance out things.
1: Right. Okay, well, there it is. And I think that it goes from Sunday from 12 to 5, today 12 to 8 p.m., obviously, and then the bars and stuff all have things going on afterwards, but... 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
0: Absolutely.
1: There you go.
0: So check it out. We'll be right back to wrap up the show.
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0: right, everybody. Welcome back to Weekly Dish on MyTalk 107.1. We are live finishing up our lovely morning at Colborne's
1: marketing table
0: in Plymouth. It's been so fun sitting at the entrance, too, to watch all the families come in and do their shopping and get their coffee from the buttered tin.
1: Yes.
0: It's been great. So we want to thank them.
1: If you want to come by and donate non-perishable food items for Food for Families, you can do so through May 22nd. All of the donations go to Second Harvest Heartland.
0: Yeah.
1: Stephanie, I think that people should go to the St. Paul Peony Festival.
0: Okay. Well, then.
1: You can go until 6 o'clock.
0: Today?
1: Yes.
0: Where is it?
1: It is at Lake Phelan.
0: Oh, okay.
1: They have peony talks, flower vendors, Chinese and Hmong street food, and open mic.
0: Well, that's lovely.
1: Yeah, just something a little bit different.
0: Yeah, I love that.
1: Also, there is a Paw Palooza that is happening at Mission Animal Hospital in Eden Prairie.
0: Okay.
1: So if you want to get out there with your dog and do dog treats.
0: Okay.
1: I love it. That sounds good. We talked about plant sales yesterday. Guess Hopkins is this weekend.
0: Oh, my God. At the pavilion?
1: Yep. 9 to 2.
0: Yeah. I'm just saying, if you're not already there, you're in trouble. If you're not already there in line talking to a master gardener, you have like 10 minutes to go get it. Because I'll never forget the time we stopped by and I was like, well, we have six plants to pick from. Hey, I wanted to talk about something a cool thing that I remember from last year that I'm so glad to see. Launa Bread, they're doing the rhubarb swap,
1: yes,
0: you guys.
1: Yes, they are.
0: I cannot tell you how awesome it is that they are like, bring in your clean stalks that are at least 12 inches long and 1 inch in diameter during business hours, Wednesday through Saturday, and receive pastries in exchange for your bounty.
1: And she will use your rhubarb and put it in bread.
0: Yeah.
1: That is a super delicious
0: bread. It is amazing. I love it. It's like, if we could do more swaps like that. I mean, that would be crazy. I would be like, hey, do you want all of my mulberries
1: or yes.
0: anything like that? I would take that for croissants any day. But they did say it is like it goes until they were overrun by donations last year. So they're going to like hit a limit and then they'll stop.
1: Yeah.
0: It. So just be aware.
1: How about the Indigenous Art Fair in Bloomington tomorrow? Do you know about this?
0: No.
1: On Old Shakopee Road from
0: Fantastic.
1: 9 to 2. It's at the Bloomington Civic Plaza. They have 40 Native artists that are out there with music, dance performances, games, and arts that you can purchase if you aren't art a whirling and you want to do something in Bloomington to support Indigenous art makers.
0: That's amazing. I love that. Another art a whirl thing, if you are going out, the Rectangle Rodeo Dive at Art a Whirl is at the Minnesota Nice Cream Space, where they're bringing together more than 30 local artists, food trucks, Grape Apes, and a mechanical bull.
1: Grape Apes and a mechanical
0: this
1: bull. That sounds
0: is a
1: fun.
0: Little dicey, but it's Rectangle Rodeo Dive, right?
1: I
0: think
1: like
0: that's
1: it.
0: Hilarious. So good. Okay, what else is going on?
1: There is a honey and jalapeno, which is a romance book fair.
0: Oh.
1: Okay, and it's Sunday from 12 to 6, I believe.
0: Okay.
1: And if you want to get your romance on at the book fair,
0: yeah,
1: that would be a great place to do it.
0: Okay. Hey, we should probably talk about the recipe for restaurant relief, which is happening at Malcolm Yards on June 10th. You and I are going to MC a little fun thing out there. If you guys want to come out, Malcolm Yards is doing this great thing where they decided to throw a fundraiser that would help local restaurants. So it's benefiting Salt Cure Fund, which is amazing. There's going to be a lot of like fun little food stations, and there's
1: Surly will be there. Yep. Oceana Seeds.
0: It's kind of the neighborhood. It's mm-hmm. the Malcolm neighborhood. You know what I mean? And it's going to be it's on June 10th. Tickets are I think $125.
1: Yep.
0: There's a lot of great auction items, and there's some really unique auction items. And here's the biggest thing: Hanson and I are going to be the actual auctioneers.
1: So come and heckle us
0: because you know that it's going to be insane and probably not as tight of a
1: no,
0: auction as
1: nope. Auctioning is harder than it looks. People.
0: Listen, we are the first to set you up to understand this will not go the way that you've seen in other galas.
1: Yeah, it is a hard thing to do, and we are not like who's got a one?
0: Yeah, no, it's going to be real loose, and we might mess up, but that's kind of the charm. So I'm definitely going to have at least two whiskeys beforehand. So
1: oh boy,
0: I just think that's maybe how we get from 250 to 500 on something. I don't know.
1: Yeah,
0: it doesn't seem to make anybody mad. So I don't know. We'll see. Should be kind of fun. I also wanted to shout out Burgertopia at Modest Brewing is happening on May 31st. It's from noon to 3 p.m. It's a bunch of burger guys, a whole bunch of fun, cool things like Dark Horse is going to be there, Black Duck, Andy Botterman, Angry Line Cook. They just won the Burger Smash Fest.
1: They have a really great burger.
0: So many good. Our friends from 328 Grill, Mike. Uh-huh. And Hammies and Totally Rad. They're all going to be serving burgers. Proceeds are going to go benefit our friends at Help the House Foundation. They support the hospitality workers where we support Salt Cure Fund supports restaurants. So it's kind of a fun. Want to shout out to the sisters, you know, out there doing the good work as well.
1: Yep.
0: That's kind of a fun thing. That's May 31st. You can find that one. What else is going on?
1: Lots of things.
0: Yeah.
1: What do you have on deck for next week? What are you doing?
0: I mean, May is kind of like, I'm just trying to figure it out.
1: I know. I'm trying to get to Memorial Day. I'm trying to plan menus.
0: Yeah.
1: I'll be going up with family to the cabin.
0: Are you?
1: The Ely Hilltop Garden is going in.
0: Yeah.
1: And all the seeds that didn't sprout are now sprouting.
0: I was going to say, I think you were just a little bit jumping the gun.
1: I don't know. And I'm going to put them in. Like, I have a tomato. I have 12 tomato plants that are an inch high.
0: Yeah.
1: And I am going to plant those bad boys and pray that something happens.
0: Yeah. Somebody did ask me where the... So, I did... Remember, I went to the Arboretum the other week.
1: Uh-huh.
0: And then I went to the farmer's market last week, was it? Weekend? To buy herbs. And I got to say... There's a lot of great stuff out there.
1: Yeah.
0: Super affordable. A lot of crazy great herbs that maybe an English peas and some little things that maybe you haven't seen before.
1: The natural food co-ops have good variety of herbs too.
0: Yeah. I mean, that's the thing. I also went to Tonkadale, which is it's a shop, you know, where they sell
1: it's
0: dirt.
1: A shop.
0: Tonkadale Garden Center.
1: Yes.
0: Dang, girl. And they're out by me and between Minnetonka and SLP, and they have a great compost. They have a great, they have a lot of things out there too, a lot of plants. But they have some herbs out there too. Some interesting ones.
1: Yes.
0: But I think you can go to those garden centers and you can find like Otten Brothers out in Long Lake. That's always my favorite. And go out and you can see that stuff. And those are the plants that are, you know, that they're tested, you know, that they're going to do good things. But if you're looking for something just a little bit, you know, like, trial and error.
1: You can direct sow too. We're starting this week, next week. We're getting to where you can start to just directly throw seeds into your dirt.
0: Okay.
1: Yeah. I'm going to do it up north. You can already do it here.
0: Yeah.
1: Yeah.
0: We're supposed to get some rain in the next couple days.
1: High planting season. So that's the perfect time to do it.
0: I know. Hopefully that'll work for
1: you. All the farmers markets too are out and the farmers have plants there as well. So if you want to stop by your farmers market and visit your farmer folks.
0: And there are... At the farmers markets, ramps.
1: It ramps.
0: Is ramp season.
1: Make some ramps. There's salt. Pickle some ramps. Make some ramp pesto.
0: It's all out there. If you want it, you can get it.
1: I'm getting ready to make chive blossom vinegar.
0: Oh, God.
1: For salad dressing.
0: Are your chives blossoming?
1: Yeah, they're just about to.
0: God, I am so behind. My chives are not playing the games that they normally play.
1: Oh.
0: They are not playing the reindeer games that I need them to, and I'm a little bit vexed. I need to figure out what's wrong with my chives.
1: Make sure that you support Food for Families, Second Harvest Heartland through May 22nd. There's a lot of live broadcasts that Weekly Dish and My Talk is doing. Thanks for listening,
0: everybody.
1: Make sure you visit Colburn's Market and Table in Plymouth. 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
14: ABC News, I'm Chuck Sievertson. Taiwan publicly urging President Trump to okay the weapons deal he is holding up, saying U.S. military help under a five-decades-old law has kept peace and stability in the region. Boeing saying China's agreed to buy 200 airplanes, but no other big trade deals announced from the U.S.-China summit. President Trump arrived back.
15: We make great deals. We did great trade deals. We have great relationships. And a lot of things have happened, and you'll be hearing about them. But that was a tremendous success. I think it really was a historic moment. Thank you very much.
14: Uncertainty remains about the Iran war. China's leader Xi not publicly committing to pressuring Iran, its close ally, to reopen the Strait of Hormuz to lower gasoline prices. President Trump's influence has another test today in Louisiana's Republican primary. Incumbent Senator Bill Cassidy competes against Trump-backed Representative Julia Letlow and John Fleming, the state treasurer. This is ABC News.
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17: Welcome to the show. Well, you played a sound clip right as I was going to talk. You played Ham.
0: Welcome
1: That's
0: to the show.
1: That's because the ham is back in town.
0: That's right. Hey, welcome to the Adventures of Bradley and Dawn on this beautiful Tuesday. Oh my
1: Spiral
0: gosh.
1: Spiral slice for
0: as
1: your pleasure.
0: As he shuts the blinds. As I was looking outside this beautiful Tuesday, and now it's
1: God,
0: complete
1: how dare
0: darkness.
1: He?
0: It's fine.
1: Rude.
0: I was in a very warm place. Didn't really prepare for that. I went to Missouri over Mother's Day weekend and Friday and yesterday, you know, took time to travel. I looked at the weather forecast before I left, and it said it was going to rain every day I was there.
1: Womp,
0: and
1: womp.
0: That it was going to be 60. That is not what happened.
1: Oh,
0: and
1: good.
0: So what I packed for was 60 and cold and rainy.
1: So you had to take your top off?
0: Yeah, all the time.
1: Okay.
0: Everywhere I went. Price cutter, didn't matter.
1: Price cutter to the
0: Dickie's
1: ditch.
0: Barbecue, whatever.
1: How was the barbecue?
0: Really Salty. Good. Really good, yes. So I went there, visited, stayed with my sister. And then my other sister has a farm. And so
1: yeah,
0: it's
1: she's
0: always
1: got a cute
0: fun.
1: Little hobby farm, right? With
0: she
1: animals.
0: Does. Yes, with a huge barn.
1: Goats and critters.
0: That's right. So they have now peacocks, and then one peacock is sitting on four eggs.
1: Uh-oh.
0: So we have, they have four peacocks.
1: That was
0: peacocks.
1: A peahen sitting on them eggs.
0: That's right. Peahen. Exactly right. So that, she has baby goats. She has some sheep. And some, oh my gosh, everything. Chickens, you name it. So it was fun to see the animals.
1: So you got to play Dr. Doolittle.
0: I did. And her daughter who lives next door, my niece, they have a bunch of ducks. So
1: what kind of ducky poos?
0: Well, they're all, there's call ducks. That,
1: what's a call duck?
0: A call duck is a smaller duck than a regular duck. Yeah.
1: Okay.
0: And, excuse me, people show those like at the fair. And
1: oh, okay.
0: They're very pretty little ducks. There was a duck brokering going on, like a duck deal.
1: Duck deal?
0: Happening.
1: Like Duck Dynasty? What's
0: kinda
1: going
0: like
1: on?
0: That. So her husband was selling ducks to a lady that came over.
1: Oh, okay.
0: And so she's holding this duck that's squirming that she's going to buy. It's just fun to be around people like that, that their world is just, you know, it's animals, you
1: yeah.
0: know? And she's talking about...
1: What do they do
0: about,
1: with these ducks?
0: Well, she shows ducks.
1: Okay, she's so a duck shower.
0: Yes, like at, you know, fairs and things like that.
1: Yeah, it's like you a know, hobby.
0: Yeah, just like when you go to the Minnesota State Fair
1: yeah.
0: and all the people that have animals.
1: Yeah.
0: So she... does that. And that lady was talking about that there's a cave on her property.
1: Okay.
0: And there was some kind of animal like stalking.
1: Ooh.
0: And she heard it. And then
1: okay.
0: she's walking along the path. And then it was, you know, like stalking
1: cougar,
0: her animals.
1: Mountain lion?
0: Yes.
1: Ooh.
0: She heard it scream like a woman, which means that's like not a, a bobcat's going to sound like a little cat. It's
1: okay.
0: kind of cute. No, a mountain lion is going to sound like a woman screaming its head off. It's terrifying.
1: That would be terrifying. What
0: and
1: do you
0: so,
1: do? Carry a shotgun?
0: Well,
1: with
0: she
1: you?
0: Said she started walking real fast. But yeah, she was talking about that. And then just the whole weekend was great because I got to hang out with my grandnephew, I guess it would be. He's three.
1: So your grandnephew is your
0: my niece's son.
1: Okay.
0: Yeah.
1: Yeah.
0: And so he is the center of attention always. His name is Bridger. And he is, you know, everyone wants to know what Bridger's doing. My mom had us over for Mother's Day.
1: That's
0: and
1: sweet.
0: I brought you duck eggs.
1: Oh, thank you.
0: And little pretty chicken eggs that are fresh.
1: I'll
0: like,
1: make a nice duck omelet.
0: Duck eggs are pretty big.
1: Yeah. No, I've had, I see them in the, I don't really, I haven't, I can't think of the last time I've had a duck egg, but I see them at the co-op. They do sell them there.
0: Yeah.
1: Because they're fancy.
0: They are. And they are right from those ducks' butts.
1: Okay. It's technically, I guess you could say it's their butt. It's their cloaca.
0: Cloaca. Yeah.
1: Yeah.
0: They are twice as big as a regular egg. So
1: that's cool.
0: Get ready.
1: All right.
0: Yeah. And the yolk is bigger too. So
1: I like a big yolk.
0: Mm-hmm. And then I've got pretty little chicken eggs. Now, Stormer.
22: Yes, ma'am.
0: Do you want pretty little chicken eggs?
1: Pretty little chicken eggs.
22: I'm not the biggest egg guy to
0: Great.
22: Begin with, so I'd rather them go to somewhere or someone else who will actually thoroughly enjoy
0: Great
22: them.
0: Answer. Great answer. Yeah. Yes, yes,
1: She's
0: yes.
1: like, yeah, because you're not
0: yeah.
1: getting them.
0: It's fine. Yeah, I don't want to give people eggs, but I didn't know if you actually wanted the duck eggs. Mm. They were very proud to send these eggs home for you, Bradley.
1: Oh, that's
0: they
1: sweet.
0: Wanted you
1: no,
0: to...
1: look, anything off a farm that's real,
0: yeah,
1: that ate off the ground from
0: yes.
1: nature versus some kind of weird,
0: yeah.
1: you know, industrial thing.
0: Oh, yeah, they're
1: I'm
0: free
1: here
0: range.
1: For it. Jamie and I will have that as a nice omelet this coming weekend.
0: That's awesome.
1: Or an egg bake or something. I'll do something fun with it. Now, you're not going to cook with them or eat with them?
0: I'm going to take some of them. Okay. I'm going to give you like half.
1: What are you going to do? Make scrambled eggs or something?
0: I love an omelet.
1: Yeah.
0: You know, just a, or an egg bake. Yeah. I mean, yeah. I usually take, you know, bell peppers and then saute those with mushrooms.
1: Oh, sure.
0: Put some spinach in there, maybe a little cheese.
1: Omelet.
0: Yeah.
1: Yeah.
0: It's always good. I don't really like to add meat to omelets. It's a little bit too much for me, but
1: okay.
0: Anyway. Here I am. I'm back. How was your lovely vacation from me?
1: Oh, God. I was like, I didn't go on vacation. Girl, we didn't have a vacation. We did have a lot of fun, though. So,
0: yeah.
1: Again, big thanks to, as we mentioned, Leah on Friday. And then Paul McGuire Grimes was in yesterday. It's always fun, you know, to have those folks in. So they did a good job holding up the fort while you were holding down the fort, holding up the fort, whatever.
0: Holding it down.
1: They were holding something. So, but we're glad to have you back, obviously.
0: Awesome.
1: And glad you got a little, you know, breath of fresh air.
0: Yeah, it was really nice. It was good. I love, you know, being, my daughter had a little bit of time to come over. She actually, I did not plan this very well, or she didn't plan it very well, but she's actually moving right now into another place. And so she's gave herself like a week to move, and it happens to be the week that I'm there.
1: Of course.
0: So,
1: did she know you were coming, though?
0: She knew I was coming, yeah. So she came over for Sunday for Mother's Day, but she just couldn't get away on Saturday. But,
1: well, good. I'm glad you got to see your daughter and you got to see your mama.
0: And my sisters, you know,
1: yeah,
0: I just wish that they were closer. That's all. You know, it's kind of hard to leave because it's like, oh.
1: Well, of course.
0: You know, we literally talk nonstop. It's just like, and MC was like, woo, I got to take a nap.
1: Yeah.
0: All this farm talk.
1: Ladies catching
0: up. Church talk. Yeah, so, nope, but it's good to be back, and the way back was a lot better than the way down, because we hit some Kansas City traffic, four separate wrecks, we heard the highway patrol guys say, and it took us like an extra 3 hours to get
1: there.
0: Right, yeah.
1: That's
0: so
1: crazy.
0: It took us like 11
1: Three
0: and a half
1: extra hours.
0: Hours? Yeah, so there was also this torrential downpour, like tornado-like conditions for about 45 minutes.
1: Wow.
0: It should have taken us an hour and a half at that point to get home, but that was 2 hours, and then Kansas City was, you know, it's just what happens when you're traveling.
1: Yeah.
0: You know?
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0: Did we? It was so long ago. What did we do again?
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32: Why don't you tell me about your dream?
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34: I was naked at work again.
33: I was driving my car, and I couldn't control it. Then I fell off a cliff with Leonardo DiCaprio.
32: Do you know what this dream means?
35: Dreamweaver Dawn.
0: Hello.
1: You want to do some dreams?
0: Yes. Do you want to talk about gas prices?
1: Yeah. So I transported myself into the future in the last segment, mm-hmm. but now I've come back to the present, and we'll be doing the gas story after the dream segment, which is what we do every Wednesday at this time. Oh, that's for the gas segment. Sorry.
0: Oh.
1: Every week, Dawn interprets your dreams. You can get your dream interpreted if you keep listening to the end of the segment. All right, let's start with Jody. She sent you a dream, Dawn. And okay. Jody says, Dear Dawn, my dream starts as my family and I are coming home and going to the basement. For some reason, we have a porta potty down there. My son goes to use the porta potty and opens the doors to find two men, burglars, hiding in there. The next thing I know, they're running upstairs to get away and we're chasing them. Love your show.
0: It sounds terrifying. Okay. So when you dream about a basement, these are lower level thoughts, okay? Because a house is a frame of mind. So we start when we're, you know, when you're having lower level thoughts that are like maybe thoughts that are non-productive, they're not good for you, and you kind of get stuck in those. Mm-hmm. So that's what it is when you dream about a basement. Porta potty, that's okay. So this represents you're dreaming about a time when you eliminated unneeded thoughts that weren't doing you any good. Okay, so the lower level thoughts are in the basement, and a bathroom is where you, you know, get rid of waste that you don't need. Well, that's still, it has to do with the mind as well. So sometimes you just have to purge those thoughts. Maybe it's just to yourself, you get them out and you're like, all right, I'm done, you know, complaining about that. And now I'm going to move on. Okay.
1: Yeah.
0: And then it's good that you were chasing the burglars that you saw, because if they're chasing you, that would have to do with some type of a change that you're avoiding. But you are chasing the burglars. You know how to reclaim your space, your mental space, drive out distractions and threats that would cause harm to you. Okay, so that is what this is about. You're having a bunch of thoughts that you know aren't good for you, and you were able to get rid of those thoughts. You recognize that they were there, because sometimes, you know, in, you know, you can go all day and have all of these thoughts about, you know, things that you make up about yourself that aren't great, mm-hmm. that aren't real, and somebody said something to you and you took it the wrong way, and you can like really make it fester. And you can go through your whole day and not even realize how you've just been like a prisoner of these dumb thoughts.
1: Yeah.
0: You know,
1: oh, that happens to me all the time.
0: It's just like you can be aware of them, and that's good. That's a good first step, and then you can get rid of them. So that is, this is a great dream, Jody, even though
1: poop
0: it might have seemed
1: thoughts
0: really
1: out.
0: Exactly. Get it out of your brain. Yes.
1: Anytime there's a toilet in your dreams,
0: uh-huh.
1: it's about eliminating something, not doo-doo, usually, right?
0: Yes. And sometimes it has to do with saying those things out loud. Like if you have a toilet in a place that is not where a toilet would normally be, like in the middle of the airport, and you're going to the bathroom, that means... Did you have a dream about that?
1: Yeah, but uh-huh. luckily I was covered from the neck down.
0: Okay, that's nice. Okay.
1: Yeah, so you couldn't see me doo-dooing.
0: But you were in a... So you had some thoughts about, like, you said things in your day where you expressed thoughts that you wanted to get rid of, and maybe not in a place where it was appropriate, like in a meeting.
1: Oh, I do that all the time.
0: You know? Yeah. You're like, well, I might not have wanted to say all that right then, but that's why you have thoughts of toilets
1: people,
0: in weird places.
1: You know, people have had dreams about...
0: Oh, yeah. That's a common one.
1: Going to the bathroom in all sorts of weird places.
0: That's right.
1: All right. Let's go back to the dreams. Jody, thank you. I hope that was helpful. Let Dawn know if it spoke to you. Let's move on to Katie. She submitted a dream, and you can get your dream to Dawn. If you listen to the end of the segment, she'll tell you how. Katie says, Dear Dawn, my dad, who's been dead for 35 years, died in this dream, and I'm trying to find his apartment to clean it out. I have a bunch of keys, but I don't know which one is for the apartment. I talked to the manager, who seems skeptical of me. The manager tells me that he had a reduced rent rate of $2,979 per month. Wow,
0: wow.
1: She's got some details. That's on the condition
0: specific.
1: That he actually had to live in the apartment.
0: Ew. Mm-hmm.
1: I tell the manager he died, and I need to clean his apartment out and give notice. This is not getting me anywhere, so I go outside, and there's a stream running down the middle of the street. The stream is full of beautiful koi fish, and
0: aww.
1: I sit down to watch them.
0: Well, that turned out to be very pleasant.
1: Yeah.
0: Okay, so let's talk about who your dad is to you, whether or not your dad is alive or is past. Your dad's always going to be your inner authority, and also the part of you that takes an idea and puts it into action, because babies in a dream are new ideas. And so who creates a baby? Parents. All right. And so your dad is that inner authority, the thoughts that are put into action. So that's the part of yourself you're dreaming about. And death in a dream is change. So something has been changed about how you move forward with any new ideas mm-hmm. that you have. Okay. And then this apartment that you're cleaning out, This is also kind of like the last dream, like the toilet dream, but it has to do with you taking charge and removing outdated thoughts, not thoughts that you necessarily need to get rid of because they're not good for you, but thoughts that you're like, well, that way of thinking just isn't serving me well at all. So that is the cleaning out of the apartment. Keys are tools to unlock parts of your mind in a dream, because inside of a house... if you dream of a house that has a lot of different rooms, that means you know the potential of your mind, and that, you know, you have a lot of different parts of your mind you might not be using or discovering about yourself. So mm-hmm. keys are tools to do that. And then you can put thoughts into action once you unlock those doors. Now, the thing about the $29.79 rent, I would just look at those numbers and see if they ever mean anything to you. You might want to write down $29.79 and just see if, like, it's an address or if it's,
1: you
0: know.
1: Play the lotto.
0: Exactly. And then let's talk about, so you do this and then you go, you're like, I don't need to be messing with all of these things to clean all these outdated thoughts out. I'm going to move on. So you go outside, which is into your subconscious existence. That's what the outside is. And you see a stream, which is conscious life experiences. And then you're like, oh, look, there's some koi fish in here. I'm going to watch him. Fish in a dream. Most animals and fish and things like, well, most things that are animals are habits, but fish in particular are spirituality. So maybe you've gotten through this thing. I don't know what it is. These new ideas. And then you're like, let me contemplate, you know, the purpose of why I'm here, which is kind of deep, but you might have been fishing around for that.
1: Get it?
0: Get it. Yes. Maybe you're just observing. How can I connect more to that part of myself,
1: yeah,
0: my creator?
1: Well, that was a deep dream, Katie. Hopefully that meant something to you. And thank you for sending in that dream. Let's round things out, Dawn, with one last dream. This comes from Raina. And she says, Dear Dawn, could you please help me with this dream I've had a few times? In the dream, I'm a teenager again. I'm living with my parents. They're buying a house. We're moving into it. I don't like the house at all. It's very old. Mm. It has large, disgusting centipedes that sneak around, and I'm always watching out for them. It's right on the ocean, and it has a deck or a dock that's old and crickety. Crickety? Crickety? Rickety?
0: Rickety?
1: There are cracks in the wood, and you can see the water below, and you have to be careful so you don't fall in. The wood doesn't break. There are windows that won't lock and easily are easy to get into. Mm-hmm. There's not a lock on the door, but my parents don't care. There are unhoused people that wander around at night, and I'm always afraid they are going to come into the lower level of the home. If you walk down a long hallway, there's a staircase that comes upstairs when we're in. I'm always afraid these people are going to come in at night for shelter, and they're going to come up those steps. In the dream, I tell my parents they need to put a lock on the door and fix the house so those people can't get up or get in, but they aren't concerned at all. What does this dream mean? Why am I a teenager again? I'm actually 55 in real life.
0: Oh my gosh, let's Tarantino this and just start with the I'm actually 55 in real life. Why am I a teenager again? Well, that just reflects a new way of looking at things, like a fresh perspective that you have. So when you have this dream, you are looking at something from a fresh perspective. Unfortunately, your frame of mind keeps going back to the old house. So an old house in a dream, a house is a frame of mind. Mm-hmm. So you don't feel safe in the frame of mind you end up being in. You feel like, I didn't choose this frame of mind to be in. And I feel threatened that, you know, here's this dock that I feel insecure on. Then also we have people that shouldn't be in the home. So let's start with the dock. The water is conscious life experiences. So as you're going through your day, when you have this dream, there are things that threaten your frame of mind where you're like, I don't want to consciously be in this moment because this is too tough for me.
1: Yeah.
0: So if you fall into the water, what's going to happen? You have a fear that maybe you're going to drown or something bad's going to happen and that it will permanently change you. So you're somebody that guards your mind whenever you're in, maybe you have anxiety about being in public or just social anxiety, because being in the conscious world and just being able to flow through it just doesn't feel natural. It doesn't feel good. It feels unsafe to you. So this frame of mind that you're in isn't a great place to be sometimes during your day. And then you have a concern that other people that do not have homes are going to come in and do something bad. You are those people because you're everybody in the dream. So you are afraid of a part of yourself that doesn't have a secure and stable frame of mind, you know? So that's what the unhoused people are. They're all parts of yourself. And you actually are just trying to protect yourself from getting to that point where you don't feel mentally stable.
1: Okay.
0: Does that make sense?
1: Yeah.
0: Okay. But maybe not in a way that's like, you know, extreme, but you're trying to protect your frame of mind and you don't feel like you're in a good place to do that.
1: Yeah.
0: So well, could be social anxiety, maybe. But that's what that dream means, Raina. So kind of try to, if you have it again, since you've had it a couple of times, definitely write down what you were doing the day before.
1: Yeah, what was the cause of the anxiety?
0: And you'll go,
1: I wonder.
0: Oh, I've had that problem before.
1: Yeah.
0: Yeah, that'll help you.
1: All right, Raina, Katie, and Jody, thank you for sending in your dreams. Dawn, if people want to send you their dream for interpretation, what do they do?
0: Well, you go to our website or on the app, find our show page, Bradley and Dawn, and then in the right-hand corner, there'll be an envelope probably to email us. Find my email, D. McClain. 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And yeah, just send me an email, and eventually you'll hear it on the show. I don't write back because I'm not great at finding emails once I've responded.
1: Yeah.
0: So you'll hear it on the show. Just keep waiting and eventually I will get to your dream.
1: All right.
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1: Breaking news, you guys. Brittany is out of control.
0: What?
1: It's true. She was wielding a knife and barking like a dog.
0: Where?
1: Good afternoon. Welcome back to the Adventures of Bradley and Dawn. It is a beautiful Thursday. I had to think about that because all the days run together these days. Britney Spears holding a knife in a restaurant, which Wait. Everyone knows, Dawn. People don't use knives in restaurants. Wait a minute. That's exactly what they do.
0: Like just a steak knife? Or I mean, I know she was flipping knives around on her videos, dancing, well, and she's
1: really good at
0: likes knives,
1: like cutting up vegetables. Remember when she was cutting fruit?
0: I don't know if she was great at it. We were a little concerned
1: that Miss Brittany was maybe, and the dogs seemed to also be concerned. Speaking of dogs, she was, while wielding a knife, barking like a dog. Wait, I meant to do that.
0: Oh, wow. This is fun.
1: Okay, so this was a story that we were made aware of courtesy of producer Stormy McDaniels. Stormy, Britney Spears apparently was causing some chaos at a restaurant in L.A., and you were shocked, I could tell, by the tone of your voice as you recounted the story to us earlier today.
5: I think the only word I can use is flabbergasted, Bradley.
1: Yes.
5: I couldn't believe Britney, on the heels of already having to go to rehab, is already going to restaurants and causing issues for her patrons.
1: You know, Dawn, can you imagine if you were at a restaurant in LA like Britney was? She was, by the way, at the Blue Dog Tavern. Perhaps that's why she was barking. That was in Sherman Oaks. This was last night. Apparently, according to sources and somebody with a camera, she was causing a scene, raising her voice, screaming, barking like a dog at times.
0: What?
1: Witnesses described the vibe as chaotic and kind of sad, although everyone said she still looked cute. At one point, a patron told TMZ that Britney walked up to their table holding a knife, sparking fear she might accidentally stab someone. The witness says they believe Britney just may have forgotten to put it down at her table. Okay. Like,
0: what? Oh, like, right.
1: There is a lot going on in this story. This story is trying to do a lot of work. Now, look, I think Britney has had a rough go. She's got some things she's got to work on. Clearly, she just got out of rehab.
0: Was she drinking anything? That's what I
1: want to know. Nobody said she was drinking, but here's what she was doing that she was not supposed to be doing. According to the source, the street's the place to go for the right time. You want to just sing with me?
0: I don't know it.
1: She.
0: I don't know what that song is.
1: The Weather Girls?
0: Oh.
1: Or not the Weather Girls.
0: It's okay. You can do it. Come on.
1: For the first time, that's about 10:30 in history. Rain and Men. It's Rain and Men.
0: That's the first part of it. Okay, hallelujah. Of course I know that. It's Rain and Men.
1: She lit a cigarette near the door of this restaurant, prompting the staff to intervene and say,
0: noni.
1: By the way, they didn't speak to her directly. They spoke to her male friend. She was there with a male and a female friend. We don't know who these people were. And they were like, can you get your friend to, like, put out her cigarette? Because that is not
0: because
1: legal.
0: We don't do that in a restaurant anymore.
1: She did order a burger, and she did order French fries to go with that burger, Dawn.
0: I'm looking at their burgers, and they look
1: at the Blue Dog.
0: Good. Yes, Sherman Oaks.
1: She picked at the fries, but didn't eat the burger. And
0: what?
1: She did. Now, Stormer.
0: What a waste.
1: Stormer shared this piece.
0: What?
1: Of information. Oh. Yes, it's French.
5: Okay.
1: This piece of information.
0: Okay.
5: Okay, Elton John.
1: Well, speaking of orange juice. Mm-hmm. Who orders orange juice?
0: Oh, she had
1: burger?
0: An orange juice?
1: That's a little concerning.
0: It sounds like she's doing a bunch of different meals at the same time.
1: Brittany and the man that she was with were feeding each other, and she said at one point, I love you.
0: What?
1: Unclear.
0: Who's if
1: they
0: that?
1: Were, it was probably a gay, you know, like someone on her staff. I don't get the impression it was romantical. The aftermath, according to one diner, Dawn, again, if you're just joining us, Brittany is unhinged at a burger
0: unhinged.
1: Restaurant.
0: Okay. So
1: she looked like the table looked like a toddler had been there, and someone actually walked by the table after she left and took a photo of what the menu. Do you know what she did to the menu?
0: Colored on it.
1: She folded it in like an accordion.
0: Oh,
1: and just folded
0: the
1: it
0: paper
1: up. Yeah.
0: Menu. Okay.
1: They took a picture and they put it on TMZ.
0: I could do that.
1: Y'all are really stretching.
0: You guys are desperate. What did she do when she came up to the couple? Did it say she had a knife, but why did she approach them at all?
1: She said, "Did you take my mayo? Where's my mayo?"
0: She did
1: not. No, she did not. But you could totally see that Brittany was just like, "Hey, gosh, what's going on?" And they're like, "Ma'am, can you put the knife down?" And she's like, "Oh, I forgot about this."
0: Causes chaos. Well, I don't know if that's chaos. It's just she's kind of... She's odd, you know.
1: Okay.
0: She's out there.
1: What's your read on it, ma'am?
0: I think that she's just being herself.
1: Okay.
0: Like, that's her true self.
1: Yeah.
0: So even without any drugs or alcohol, Brittany is, for whatever reason, arrested development. There's some issues with that and a bunch of other stuff, mental things.
1: I like
0: on.
1: How you're treating this so healthy and gingerly. I just think she's always been kind of messy and
0: definitely
1: childlike. We know
0: yes.
1: this, to your point, whether it's arrested development, whatever. None of this is surprising. And if anything, I would treat this like, oh my God, we have just made the celebrity interaction of a century, right? Like sitting at a burger bar with Brittany next door, I'd be eating all of this up.
0: I mean, I think
1: in addition to my burger, because I would totally be eating a burger while I was watching.
0: I'm sure, you know, they knew. And if somebody isn't on the hotline to TMZ, so they can get somebody, one of their paps that is in the vicinity over there.
1: Paparazzi, and then, not like a old man.
0: Paps. Yeah. and then after she's gone, they shut the doors. They shut everyone in and they're like, all right. We need statements from all of you.
1: Yes, exactly.
0: Let's take pictures. Like, they treat it like
1: show
0: a
1: us the menu.
0: Scene. Show us a menu that's like
1: were
0: an aquarium.
1: Crumbs?
0: Yeah. I mean, what did she... I do see that the menu that she folded like an accordion is the beer and happy hour list.
1: Probably because she didn't want to look at it. So
0: yeah,
1: she folded it up
0: maybe.
1: So she didn't have to see it.
0: Maybe.
1: I do want to let you know that, don't worry, at 8:20 a.m. Pacific time, which is a couple hours ago, a rep for Brittany told TMZ the following.
0: Okay.
1: This is complete hogwash. Okay, they didn't say hogwash. This is completely blown out of proportion. Brittany was enjoying a quiet dinner with her assistant and bodyguard.
0: Mm.
1: She was simply that tracks because she probably
0: bodyguard.
1: Was in love with her bodyguard. She was simply telling the story about how her dog was barking at the neighbors. At no point

0: Thank except you. For her dog.
1: Thank you. Like,
0: well, her dog.
1: Them dogs got real close while she was
0: flipping
1: them,
0: around.
1: Dancing with those knives, and them dogs. You just see
0: dancing.
1: Them in the video run away from her, like, yeah. What?
0: They're like, she's doing this again, because you know that
1: exactly.
0: was the 100th take.
1: Yes, exactly.
0: It wasn't like she had been doing that for a couple
1: Girl got
0: of days.
1: Them knives
0: probably.
1: Again. Let's go you know? Outside.
0: Well, it's always a pleasure to see a story about Britney.
1: Okay.
0: I don't know. And I wish her the best.
1: Okay. I really just need to start going to the Blue Dog Tavern, because if she's going to show
0: Their
1: up.
0: Their burgers look freaking amazing.
1: What do we got?
0: Okay.
1: Something with a fried egg.
0: Let's see.
1: I don't like a fried egg on my burger.
0: I don't either. That's
1: And you know when they put on like another meat on the burger? I don't like that either. Like a Reuben burger and they put pieces of pastrami on. Like I don't want pastrami on my hamburger, because then it's just going to taste like pastrami. I'm sorry.
0: Our burgers are, like, I work there. Now I work there.
1: What's our special today?
0: Well, I don't know what the special is, but they have the Blue Dog Burger, which is bacon, onions, sautéed mushrooms, and Swiss cheese.
1: Okay.
0: Wow.
1: Sounds
0: black
1: good.
0: And blue, which
1: yeah,
0: is your
1: I love
0: typical.
1: A black and blue.
0: Summit Burger is cheddar, applewood smoked bacon, and fresh avocado.
1: I'm not a huge avocado person.
0: How
1: but...
0: about the fire starter?
1: Okay.
0: Pepper jack cheese, crispy onion rings, Ooh. Jalapeno bottle caps, and honey chipotle sauce?
1: It's a little much, but what is a jalapeno bottle cap? I wonder.
0: Just maybe a sliced piece of jalapeno.
1: Well, wouldn't you just say sliced jalapeno?
0: Yeah, I don't know. Bottle cap.
2: It's a deep-fried jalapeno.
1: Ooh.
0: Oh, my gosh. That's a lot. You're going to have heartburn.
1: Well, and duty burn.
0: Yeah, fire starter is
1: booty
0: right.
1: Or burn, I guess, not duty burn.
0: Oh, look. And all most of them are just reasonably priced at $19.
1: Reasonably priced?
0: It's California.
1: $19 for a burger? Do you know I had to pay $24 for a personal pizza the other night? That is a lot of money. It was don't get me wrong, it was worth it.
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3: 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Tell me you're bringing back Julia's random thoughts.
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4: 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Slam. 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

0: Those sounds you might just hear yourself live this summer, courtesy of, or I should say, towards the end of the summer. Don't worry, we haven't even gotten there yet, but we have an indication of who's going to be at the Minnesota State Fair playing the free stages, and that was, of course, Sugar Hill Gang, and they were announced as part of
1: what?
0: The Minnesota State Fair's 2026 free stages. In addition to Sugar Hill Gang, you've got alt country star Margo Price, 2000s Radio Rockers Vertical Horizon, and a tribute to Minneapolis Sound featuring former members of Prince's New Power Generation and local indie duo.
1: Drip.
0: Dang it. It's that ice cream. Mm-hmm. Local indie duo.
1: Excuse me?
0: Local indie duo Dury.
1: Dury. All right.
0: Yep. So it's as Bring Me the News says, an appealing lineup with some good music on the free stages. This is just a treat, and it's a treasure. It's a gift that the Minnesota State Fair gives us every year, and I'm very excited because not only will you get to hear Rapper's Delight, I think they're going to be doing, August 31st and September 1st.
1: Okay, so the tail end of the fair.
0: Joined by two members of Grandmaster Flash and the Furious Five.
1: Wow.
0: Melly Mel and Scorpio.
1: Mm-hmm. Wow, that is a really cool for the free stage lineup.
0: Yep.
1: This is like the band shell area.
0: The Liney Lodge band shell, mm-hmm. some of the gigs, but there's a lot of free music and a lot of free gigs that are going to be at the state fair. So there's all sorts of fun that you can have without paying. And somebody was like, well, it's not free because you have to pay to get in. But like once you're through the door.
1: Like honestly, a concert for that price, it's incredible.
0: Yeah, exactly.
1: Yeah.
0: Anyway, there's going to be a lot of free music in addition to the daytime performances. There's stuff every evening. Band Shell tonight at Luther Auto Band Shell. That's where you get the Sugar Hill Gang on August 31st and September 1st. Yacht Rock Review on September 2nd and 3rd. Dury, they've got. Am I saying that right? I don't know that group. Dury. I'm not a music person, so I apologize. September 6th and Margo Price, August 29th and 30th, and Vertical Horizon on the 27th and 28th. So you've got all those details we'll link to on our show links page if you need to know when and where. There's also the daytime performances. There's the Schilling Amphitheater. There's the Summit Stage at the Bazaar, which is a fun place. And they have both daytime and evening performances as well.
1: That is really cool. I'm seeing here also the, this is for the grandstand. Bonnie Raitt is going to visit us. We have Rod Stewart.
0: Yeah, those are the actual paid concerts.
1: TLC, Salt and Pepper, Weird Al Yankovic. Mm-hmm. There are some of the headliners coming to the fair this year.
0: Yeah.
1: It's always such a great opportunity. You think, oh, I don't know, maybe it's just because I came from a smaller state fair. Where you're thinking, wow, this artist would do a state fair, you know, but we tend to get some really great acts. It's always really impressive.
0: No, I mean, you're going to see all the hits.
1: Yeah.
0: Yeah. Ain't nothing small about the grandstand, that's for sure. But it is nice that you get, like, we will typically go see one of the music acts. My favorite musical act at the Minnesota State Fair, though, each and every year is the talent show. If you have not been to the talent show, you need to avail yourself of that opportunity because it is so much fun.
1: Okay.
0: Have you ever been to the talent show?
1: No, I have not.
0: It goes throughout the fair. So,
1: okay.
0: And they kind of whittle their way down. So you start with the bigger group and then they get narrowed down and then they have the sort of finals on the grandstand.
1: Okay. So this is kind of like America's Got Talent. It's all different types of things. People, anybody doing jokes? Anybody doing magic?
0: They could. They absolutely could.
1: Okay. Do they have...
0: They can sing. They can dance. They can
1: Is it
0: opera.
1: Adults and kids together? Yep. Like you're competing against an adult, even if you're a kid?
0: Well, no, they have different divisions, but ultimately they will once you get to the finals.
1: Okay.
0: I believe.
1: Wow. Yes, I would love to attend that. That would be fun. And Vogue is going to be there? Brad Paisley? Wow. That's crazy. They usually have like some old school people, which would be Tommy James and the Shondells with Herman's Hermits, starring Peter Noon. That's incredible. Okay.
0: Yeah, there's plenty of music.
1: Yes.
0: You usually don't go to the concerts, do you?
1: I don't. Yeah. And that's just because I'm, you know,
0: You're what?
1: I've been to a lot of concerts from being in music radio.
0: Yeah. It's not your thing anymore.
1: It's not that it's not my thing. I just probably after a long day at the fair, since we work at the fair, it's like, ooh, I just kind of want to go home, you know?
0: It's so
1: lame.
0: I will say the grandstand is so much fun because you're outdoors.
1: Yeah.
0: We saw, I think the last person I saw was Diana Ross, and she was kind of amazing because, like, girl, I mean, how old is Diana Ross? She's up there. But she was still kicking it. And then, you know, it wasn't her best work, but it was Miss Diana Ross, even on her worst day, is still better than anybody. She's 82 and still going strong.
1: Oh, my gosh.
0: She looked great. She was killing it on stage.
1: Wow.
0: That was a few years ago, though. I don't go every year. It always depends on, like, who's there.
1: So out of the people at the grandstand this year, who would you?
0: Weird Al.
1: Go into. Really?
0: Oh, yeah.
1: Okay.
0: I mean, he's like an icon.
1: Yeah, definitely. You know who will be there? Who loves Weird Al? Donnie Love.
0: And Holly Roberts.
1: Yeah. So maybe you'll see them.
0: Yeah. I'm not going to Weird Al, but.
1: Okay.
0: Because I think that's the day my mom's going to be there, which she is going to be at the fair this year, you guys. This is going to be her first year ever. She's never been to the Minnesota State Fair.
1: Ooh, I was trying to get my mom to come to the fair this year, too.
0: Oh, well.
1: Yeah, so let's have a meet cute, or whatever they call it.
0: Yeah, sure. Yeah, she's coming up for the weekend, I think the first weekend of the fair. So
1: yes.
0: And my cousin Tanya's coming in with her husband, Ed.
1: Oh, that's fun.
0: It's
1: going
0: to be family
1: Tanya
0: day.
1: Sometime when you go to Florida, sometimes Tanya's there.
0: She's been there once.
1: Oh, okay.
0: Yeah.
1: Once. I must have really put that into my permanent memory.
0: Yeah, well, congrats. She lives in Boston.
1: Okay. AJR is going to be there.
0: Who's that?
1: It's a kind of an indie pop guy group.
0: Okay.
1: Yeah. So that's cool. I would probably, out of this lineup, I would love to see Salt-N-Pepa and TLC. And In Vogue all on the same night. Does it say it's sold out already? What? Okay.
0: Well, those tickets have been on sale for a long time,
1: okay.
0: I'm sure.
1: Yeah, September 5th.
0: Yeah.
1: Maybe we can sneak in. Does anybody have any connections to sneak in?
0: I don't think you get to sneak in, but good luck.
1: All right.
0: I bet they got tickets on resale, though.
1: Okay.
0: For sure. All right, we'll put that link on our show links page so you can go through all the stages of the free entertainment at the Minnesota State Fair this year. It is, we are just blessed to have so much free stuff to do when you're at the fair, because then you can spend all your other money on food, which is the important stuff.
1: That is the important part, yes.
0: All right, when we come back on the Adventures of Bradley and Dawn, we have a very special guest who's joining us. Actually, you know this very special guest. He joins us every other Friday-ish. It's Paul McGuire Grimes. When we come back right here on My Talk 107.1.

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12: ABC News, I'm Mike Dubosky. Washington is continuing to react to President Trump's plans to drop his multi-billion dollar lawsuit against the IRS and instead spin up a $1.7 billion fund of taxpayer dollars. That fund would be used to pay out alleged victims of government weaponization, including convicted January 6th rioters. Democrats have called the plan a slush fund for Trump allies. Commuter rail service around the country's largest city is in for some disruptions over the next few days as workers for the Long Island Railroad go on strike.
13: The big question here is how long will this last? The immediate impact is weekend travel. People coming into the city, big events, airport, but the real stress test will be Monday morning if no deal is reached. If that happens, this will be a very difficult commute for hundreds of thousands of New Yorkers across Long Island and New York City.
12: ABC's Ike Adjachi, pay has been the main sticking point for those 7,000 workers. This is ABC News.
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15: Hey, Dawn, we sure had some fun adventures on the show earlier.
16: Did we? It was so long ago. What did we do again?
15: Here, I'll replay some of it for you. Right here during the Bradley and Dawn replay on My Talk 107.1.
16: Thanks for doing that. Welcome back to the Adventures of Bradley and Dawn. It's My Talk, and we have the pleasure of inviting Paul McGuire Grimes into the studio to talk about TV and movies. What's up, Paul?
17: Hey, Dawn. Good
16: How
17: to
16: you
17: see
16: doing?
17: You. I'm great.
16: Good.
17: Bradley, good to see
18: Long
17: you again.
18: Long time no see.
17: Absolutely.
18: Thanks for filling in on Monday.
17: It was a blast. Listen to the podcast if you haven't heard it yet. Blinded
18: Absolutely.
17: By the Item on YouTube.
18: Yeah.
17: Yeah.
16: Yes.
17: We're going to stay inside this weekend for all the streaming content that I've got options for.
16: Okay.
17: You want to start with a Sally Field movie, a scary TV show, or a biting satire?
18: What are you interested in?
16: Well, I know one of them I'm watching.
17: Okay, what are you watching?
16: I'm watching the second season of Beef.
17: Yes. Okay, so Beef season 2, now on Netflix.
16: Yes.
17: Even if you didn't see the first season, it's fine because this is an anthology series. New characters, new story. Stars Charles Melton and Kaylee Spaney as two young, struggling paycheck-to-paycheck workers at this wealthy, posh country club.
16: Yeah.
17: And they witness the general manager, played by Oscar Isaac, and his wife, Carey Mulligan, having a little dispute. So they record it and then use it as evidence to kind of get ahead.
16: Yes. And it's just, isn't it fun, just the perception, like from... the perspective of a younger generation
17: yes.
16: and what they see and how they react
17: yes.
16: to conflict.
17: Yes.
16: Also, people that are not very long in their relationship and how they would never, ever fight like that. And baby, don't worry. We would never,
17: yeah.
16: you know, they feel like it's the worst thing they've ever witnessed. And like, you know, they should be in jail.
17: Right.
16: You know.
17: And yes, the couple... The Oscar Isaac and the Carey Mulligan couple are going through some hardships in their
16: uh-huh.
17: relationship because they've got some money issues. They're having a sexless marriage. Like,
16: yeah.
17: kind of a what are they doing? But the title Beef certainly takes multiple meanings this season between a beef within the two people within the relationship,
16: mm-hmm.
17: a beef between one couple to the next, one generation to the next, one financial income to the next. It's wild. And to see like it covering so many different topics of like wealth disparity and generational
16: yeah.
17: disparity. And I think all four of our leads are so good at this chess game that these characters are playing and who's going to get out on top. And I just love that this creator is finding all of the pauses and the like things are not being said between everyone and people trying to get ahead. And then you have Yu Jianyan, who won the Oscar a couple years ago for Minari.
16: Yes.
17: And she plays a character only known as the chairwoman, who is now the owner of the new owner of this country club. And she certainly has this personality, let's say, of what people expect from her.
16: It's a bunch of relationship conflicts
17: yes.
16: going on in each individual couple.
17: Yes.
16: And they're all just like coming into a head.
17: And
16: together.
17: You don't know who's going to come out.
16: No,
17: at the end.
16: It's really interesting.
17: Yeah.
16: I feel like they've upped their game from the first season.
17: Mm-hmm.
16: I love the first season,
17: but this is
16: so good.
17: And just different. It's
16: mm-hmm.
17: very different than
16: yeah.
17: the first season. And I think all four of the leads are really strong at doing what they're doing. And Charles Melton kind of being the bro guy that thinks he's working hard by doing videos of workouts at home.
16: Yeah,
17: when his
16: not.
17: Wife is like struggling at the country. It just is so fascinating to me.
16: It's funny. Yeah. Very good. Check it out.
17: Yeah.
18: So
16: on Netflix.
18: It's on Netflix.
17: Yes.
18: And how many episodes are we going to get?
17: 8.
18: Okay.
17: I've seen 6 of the 8 so far.
16: Mm-hmm.
18: Awesome.
17: Yeah. 4 out of 5 ticket subs for Beef season 2.
18: Okay. That's mm-hmm. a recommendation.
17: Yeah. Okay. Let's stay at Netflix for a new movie called Remarkably Bright Creatures. starring Sally Field as Tova, the cleaning lady at this aquarium. And she's kind of become best friends with this octopus that she looks over. And his name's Marcellus. And Marcellus is the kind of narrator of the story.
16: Oh.
17: And she's really at this transitional period in her life where she's getting pressure to move it, like leave her family home, move into a retirement living facility. And then her life takes an unexpected turn when this musician comes into town. He's played by Lewis Pullman. He's stuck in town and gets a job working at the aquarium. And this kind of unlikely friendship that forms between the Sally Field character and Lewis Pullman. Ryan and I watched it the other night and we both loved it.
16: Okay.
17: Based on a book by Shelby Von Pelt. And it's one of those books that like book clubs just devour because it's like inspirational and really endearing characters.
18: I was going to say must be good characters.
17: Yes. And you kind of know some of the beats it's going to take, but like who cares? It's so good. And there's of course the like kind of twist in the final act once it all kind of comes together. And it's like everyone needs, I think, a Tova in their life. This, you know, maybe a grandma or an elderly woman that kind of just puts you back in your place, or you have an unlikely friendship. And these characters both need each other.
16: Mm.
17: And I think that that's what's so special about the movie. And Sally Field, just bringing like her life history, she's such a great actress that make you relate to her and like love her characters. And I mean, you're kind of crying by the end of what you see in this movie. It's so cute and charming.
18: I'm kind of glad that we have her sort of like back in front of the camera. We were talking about her on Monday,
17: yes,
18: if I remember, because she was relating this story about how her son was on the set of Steel Magnolias, and we just talked about how amazing the movie Steel Magnolias is.
17: Yes.
18: And he, you know, said basically that movie is why he's gay, mostly because he was surrounded by all these amazing divas.
16: Sure.
17: Yes.
16: Oh my gosh, Shirley MacLaine alone.
17: And Dolly? Oh God, yes.
18: Shirley MacLaine, Dolly, Julia Roberts, Olivia Dukakis. I mean, literally one after the other. But anyway, it's nice to see Sally Field again in the spotlight, or at least, you know, ponder the fact that she is still going strong and doing the thing
17: she's
18: that we love her
17: 80
18: for.
17: Soon and still, like,
18: she looked great and she sounds great.
17: Yes.
18: Yeah.
17: She reminds me of my mom, who's not 80, by the way, but like, I always think of my mom when I see Sally Field.
16: Oh, really?
17: Yeah. And I actually wrote about Sally in my Patreon this week. So if you go to my Patreon, Paul Strip the Movies, you can see a little newsletter
18: That's
17: all about
18: thing.
17: Sally Field.
18: Good.
17: Yeah.
16: Cool.
17: Okay, Don.
18: How many tickets did you get?
17: Four to five.
18: Four to five.
17: Yes,
18: okay, another good
17: really
18: recommendation.
17: Lovely. Yes, yes, yes.
18: If you guys are just joining us, Paul McGuire Grimes is here. What else you got for us?
17: Okay, Don, a show that you might love on Apple TV called Widow's Bay. It's a limited series. It'll be 10 episodes, about 30 to 40 minutes each. It stars Matthew Rhys as the mayor of this small island community off of New England. People thought it'd be like the next Martha's Vineyard. And he really wants to revitalize the tourism for summer. But the thing that's stopping him is supposedly this island is cursed. There's all this folklore, all this urban legend about it's being haunted, it's cursed. You have someone like Stephen Root, who's kind of like the local conspiracy theorist and suspicious character. And he has to try to prove that, no, this place is not cursed. And it is really like Stephen King meets Twin Peaks. Because everyone in the small town is a little goofy, a little unhinged, a little unqualified for their jobs. Mm. And it kind of just follows all sorts of different horror tropes about what is potentially happening in this town.
16: Cool.
17: Yeah,
16: it looks really
17: so well
16: good.
17: Done. It's part comedy. Like, there's going to be things that they play for laughs and you will laugh along with, but then it kind of keeps it all a little off kilter. You're like, but then it also plays for the scares. And you're like, oh, like, I think that this place actually could be cursed by what's happening.
16: Mm.
17: They play into the haunted hotel trope. They're like boogeyman killing teen girls. There's an episode all about a flashback about like the Salem witch trial area. And
16: oh,
17: like,
16: wow.
17: Yeah, it's really wild. Like, it kind of takes you by surprise. You're like, oh, this is addicting. And it's 30 to 40 minutes. So it's like, oh, I could do another one late at night. And
16: then
17: you're like
16: sitting
17: up way too late watching scary material.
18: I like it.
16: Absolutely.
18: I mean, if you're into that.
17: Which I totally am. I think, Don, I think you would like it, Don. And
16: yeah.
17: And there's little Easter eggs for Stephen King as well in different episodes.
16: Oh, is it based on a Stephen King?
17: No.
16: No. They're just like.
17: Yes.
16: Yeah. Homage.
17: Yeah, for sure.
16: For sure.
17: And some of the workers in this town, Jeff Hiller's in it, just make you think about. Like, some of the characters in Twin Peaks should not be working for the city. But
16: yes,
17: they do.
16: Yes.
17: And so do they in Widow's Peak. Yeah.
16: Gotcha.
17: It's just really well written. And the tone, you kind of, it's just unsuspecting. And then you're diving in way too late at night to watch it.
16: Okay.
17: Yeah, right. 4 to 5 ticket stubs.
18: Again,
17: Widow's
18: you're giving
17: Bay.
18: Us all great recommendations.
17: Yeah, and all things you can watch streaming this weekend.
16: Wow. It makes you just want to, well, it's going to be so nice outside.
17: I know, right?
18: I was going to say, get outside, but then, you know.
16: At nighttime?
17: Yeah, at the nighttime, after you've mowed your grass and planted all your flowers.
18: Had your snack.
17: Had your snacks.
18: Yep, sit on the couch with your family.
17: Put on those sweats. Yes.
16: Yes, eat some Kinder Bueno ice
17: cream.
16: Okay,
17: I was drooling in the car.
18: You guys, that was so good.
17: And Don was like flying high in sugar.
18: Yeah.
16: Are there any left? I'm kind of coming down a little bit. There isn't any left.
17: Shoot.
18: No, we literally ate the pint.
17: Well, great. Good for you guys.
18: 14 ounces, anyway.
17: Talked about that shrinkflation, and I was like, what's going on, people?
18: I know. I do this all the time now. I look at package sizes because I'm always like, they want you to think this is, and I'm like, sure enough, look at how few ounces is in this damn package.
17: Who doesn't look at package sizes?
16: Oh, my gosh.
17: This was the show Monday, 12 to 3.
18: Very
16: sounds like I missed
17: double entendres left and right.
18: As it should be, ever and always. Okay, well, what else do you have coming up? Are you going to be on Twin Cities Live this afternoon?
17: Yes, talking about these three things again. But I want people to follow me on social media, at Paul's Movie Trip. I'm heading to L.A. on Sunday, interviewing the cast of the Four Seasons, Tina Fey, Will Forte. I've watched some of the new season.
18: Okay.
17: It's fantastic.
18: Okay, good.
17: Yep. And then I'll also be attending, if all goes to plan, the premiere of Masters of the Universe. And He-Man getting together again.
18: Okay.
17: It's going to be so good.
18: Don't get too comfortable out in L.A. Because we need you to come in and tell us about all these things. Okay, so you're going to be out there for how long?
17: Sunday through Tuesday.
18: Wow, that's going to be a
17: nice
18: trip.
17: So check my socials.
18: And you can follow Paul along on his socials, but also
17: On YouTube. Trip to the Movies. Okay. Yeah, a lot of content coming up. So look for that.
18: Absolutely.
17: Yeah, red carpet.
18: Busy man.
16: Yes.
18: What about the new Star Wars movie? You're going to be...
17: That opens next weekend. Here's the thing. They're not screening it for Minneapolis critics. Which is a trend right now.
16: Oh,
17: which
16: is
17: has
16: it?
17: A lot of us up in arms. So I'll see it next weekend.
18: Yeah.
17: I just won't have a review it on opening day.
18: Yeah. Well, we care about all your reviews. So we're going to head to Paul's Trip to the Movies on YouTube if we haven't already to like and subscribe and catch him on Twin Cities Live this afternoon.
17: Yes,
18: thank you, Paul.
17: Thank you for having me.
16: Thank
18: 420.
16: You.
18: What is that? Oh.
17: Hey-o.
18: We'll be right back.
19: Brittany and Kendall.
20: On this list includes Top Gun Maverick.
16: Yeah.
20: The follow-up, the nostalgia, the remake 20-some years later, Fast and Furious 7, Barbie, which is IP that you knew and loved from your childhood. All these movies that are also using these same formulas that mean they're going to make a ton of money.
21: There is a saying that you teach people how to treat you.
20: Yeah.
21: And we are teaching these big old studios that we are dumb dummies and we only want to see things that we are already comfortable with. They're not going to try hard to make us good movies when we're saying, Moana 2? Perfect. Nom, nom, nom, nom, nom, nom.
20: Hollywood's run out of good ideas. This is terrible. It's all remakes. Yet that's the only thing we spend money on. It's our fault. We're the problem. It's us.
21: It is us. Hi.
19: Brittany and Kendall with producer Mike. The next generation of talk radio. Where talk is fun. My Talk 107.1. Everything entertainment.
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16: 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Thank you, everybody that's listening through podcast form. And most importantly, we want you to go to our YouTube channel where you can see us do this very fun game that Mike Ganger is going to be the host of real quick here. And he has a beautiful shirt on that's an old school gaming shirt today. So you need to see that.
18: NES.
16: Yes.
18: TLES.
16: Uh-oh, here we go. NES.
18: It's Friday. TLES. You did it, Don. It's your fault.
16: That's true.

0: Yummy.
1: One of our favorite theme songs from the 80s.
0: Oh, God, I'm getting hot in here already.
1: Oh, my gosh. Do you want to start playing this game?
0: In there.
1: Yep.
2: Yeah, let's get it going here with a little Blinded by the Item. Let's kick it off with our first one right here. How about this one? This foreign-born A-list actor is speaking out against social media, which is rich considering he has a bunch of burner accounts.
0: Oh, God.
2: And don't get us started on his foreign-born B-plus-list actress significant other, who is never not online.
1: No.
2: This foreign-born A-list actor is speaking out against social media, which is rich considering he has a bunch of anonymous burner accounts. And don't get us started on his foreign-born B-plus-list actress significant other, who is never not online.
0: I don't like that social media. It's so terrible.
1: Okay.
3: Is he British?
2: He is not British. No. Okay.
1: Is he Australian?
2: He is not Australian. No.
3: God, we're so lazy. Canadian?
2: He is not Canadian, eh?
3: Oh, okay.
1: Is he Irish?
2: No.
3: British.
2: My clue to you will be is if we're doing it like this, we will not get to him before the end of the show.
3: He's from Djibouti.
2: He's not from Djibouti.
3: Okay.
1: What?
3: I'm out.
1: Okay.
2: But he is definitely not from a country you guys would regularly guess.
1: Okay. All right.
2: Again, we have an A-list actor who, a foreign-born A-list actor, who's speaking out against social media, which is rich considering he has a bunch of anonymous burner accounts, and don't even get us started on his foreign-born B-plus-list actress significant other, who is never not online. Nice little double negative for you.
1: Okay. Has he experienced some negative stuff online, or... Is that why he's like, I don't like social media?
2: I think that's what he's going with, although okay. It's not like a really super controversial or anything
1: okay.
2: crazy that, yeah.
1: All right.
3: Well, okay. This is curious because I feel like we would have seen the story that he's been speaking out.
2: Correct. And I actually haven't really seen much of it. In fact, we've got a different story that we're seeing a lot of about him. So maybe that's what's suppressing this other story.
3: Oh.
2: We've got some news regarding this individual.
1: Mm.
2: I will say
3: casting news?
2: Some casting news, yeah.
1: Anybody from The Odyssey?
2: No.
1: Okay.
3: Bond?
2: No.
1: White Lotus?
2: No. He had a very successful and award nominated 2024.
1: Oh, okay.
2: So
3: I know what this is.
2: Ooh.
3: Oh no, it's not because you said not British. It's not Benedict Cumberbatch yelling at a biker.
2: It's not Benedict Cumberbatch. Sorry, all you Benedict Cumberbitches.
1: Mm-hmm.
3: He was being a Cumberbatch.
1: Yeah, he was.
3: He was getting real feisty. Although we do.
2: Again, we have a foreign-born A-list actor who had a big 2024, speaking out against social media, which is rich because he's got a bunch of anonymous burner accounts, and don't get us started on his foreign-born B-plus-list actress significant other, who is never not online. She is British. I'll give
3: his
2: you that.
3: His partner is British.
2: Mm-hmm.
1: Is she an influencer?
2: No. She's an actress.
3: B-list actress.
2: B-plus-list actress. British.
1: Mm.
3: B-plus-list British actress. He is an actor that's been in movies, and he was in a big movie. Was it like
2: He was in two big movies in 2024 that he was up for big awards.
3: Was it that bomb movie?
2: That Oppenheimer?
3: Yeah.
2: No. It was actually 2023.
1: Wow.
2: Shockingly enough, yeah. Barbenheimer was 3 years ago this summer. Mm-hmm.
1: Okay.
3: So it was after Barbenheimer.
2: The year after.
3: What was big in 2024, Don?
1: I don't know.
2: The movies were not that big. His performances
1: were they nominated?
2: Acclaimed. Yes.
1: Okay.
2: He was, I believe, nominated for multiple. I know at least an Oscar, I think, for Best Actor.
3: Yep.
2: Yeah, he was nominated for Best Actor in one of them, and he was nominated for Golden Globes and actually won the Golden Globe for another.
3: Do we think he's British?
2: You might think he's British.
3: But he's not British?
1: Is he Welsh?
2: I don't think he's... No.
1: So, not Kenneth Branagh?
2: No.
3: We're not talking about Cutie Pie?
2: No.
1: He doesn't even know. He just says no, cutie pie.
3: Yeah, he's like,
2: I mean, he's
3: no.
2: a cutie pie for sure.
3: Are we talking?
2: I don't think you think he's British.
1: Okay.
3: Who am I thinking of? I'm thinking of the one who played. Rami Malek.
2: No. Okay. Not Rami Malek.
1: Sebastian Stan.
2: Yep.
1: Okay.
3: Oh, good job. How'd you pull that out of your keister?
1: People criticized me for always guessing Sebastian Stan, so I didn't
3: say it. And so you were purposely not?
1: Yes.
2: So you waited.
3: Who criticized you for doing that,
1: by the way? Oh, just in the comments. Like, you always say Sebastian Stan.
2: Well, in this case, you were right, because according to the blind item, Sebastian Stan can speak out against social media, and that's quite rich, though, considering he has a bunch of burner accounts. And don't get us started on his foreign-born B-plus-list British significant
1: other. Annabelle Wallace?
2: Who's expecting her first child with Sebastian Stan. She is never not online, according to the blind items. The big news around him recently, though, is that he has been cast. He and Scarlett Johansson, two people from the Marvel Universe, have been cast in the upcoming The Batman Part 2.
1: Mm.
2: So they're going to be jumping from Marvel over to DC.
1: Nice.
2: This is the Robert Pattinson Batman universe.
3: Mm-hmm. Okay. Interesting.
2: And it's going to be Sebastian Stan playing the role of Harvey Dent, a.k.a. Two-Face. And Scarlett Johansson is rumored to be his wife.
3: I do like me Glinda. Some ScarJo.
1: Yeah, me too.
2: So there you go. That was the big casting news that it's been rumored for a long time, but Matt Reeves finally dropped it yesterday. And at some point, Sebastian Stan was talking about social media. Blind items were like, "You wait a minute. You say you're
3: come
2: not
3: on
2: online.
3: Now.
2: You're so online. You're the most online."
3: You know that happens a lot more than people admit.
2: Yeah.
3: I mean, I feel like if you're a celebrity, you have to have a burner account, don't you?
1: Oh, gosh. Who has time?
3: Well, I'm just saying for like trolling social media on your own without being, you know, on main.
1: Yeah.
2: I feel like they do have time.
1: You think they do?
2: Celebrities, they got
3: time. They don't want you to think they have time, Don.
2: They got time.
1: Oh.
2: There's a lot of time in between shoots. They're sitting on the truck. They're getting makeup done for 6 hours. They're online.
1: Yeah.
2: They're
1: the online. Makeup artists and hair design people, they know everything. Yeah. The costumers.
3: Those are the people who should be writing books.
1: Yeah.
2: Our buddy Sebastian Stan up for an Oscar for portraying Donald Trump in The Apprentice, and then also won the Golden Globe that year for A Different Man.
1: Mm.
3: Which one?
2: A Different Man. That was the movie. Well done.
3: Sorry, Friday.
2: No, I love it.
4: Where talk is fun.
5: 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You bring so much laughter and love. You're everything to me.
4: My talk. Everything entertainment.
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2: Let's do another blind item here. You guys are crushing them. I remind you to like, subscribe, head over to our YouTube page, hit that notification bell. 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This A-minus list musician's over-the-top and unique stage presentation is played out. Once you've shown everyone everything enough times, it's to diminishing returns, and that is why she can't move tickets to her second tour in the last 2 years. Now, she's going with the old, I'm taking a break, so you better come get tickets now, or you might not see me again. Mm. We'll see if that works. This A-minus list musician's over-the-top and unique stage presentation is played out. Once you've shown everyone everything enough times, it's to diminishing returns, and that is why she cannot move tickets to her second tour in the last 2 years. Now she's going with the, guess what, I'm going to take a break after this tour, so you better get your tickets now, or you might not see me again. Let's see if that works.
3: Like, she's showing her boobies?
1: Her booty and boobies? Is this Cardi B?
3: Cardi boobies.
1: Okay.
3: I don't know who this would be. Did you say A-list?
2: A-minus list musician's over-the-top and unique stage presentation is played out. Once you've shown everyone everything enough times, it's to diminishing returns. That's why she's having trouble selling tickets for the second tour in the last 2 years. And now she's giving us the old, I might take a break after this, so get your tickets now.
3: It's not Lizzo.
2: No, it's not.
1: Sabrina Carpenter?
2: Nope.
1: I mean, everyone's half naked to me, so it's hard to, like,
2: this person
1: it's just
2: isn't
1: the
2: half.
1: Way.
3: She's all the way. Like, we're seeing nipple, Dawn.
1: Ew.
3: So that narrows down the field, because I can't think of the last set of jubblies I've seen on a pop star. Who's fun bags?
1: Madonna? Fun bags. Let's see. Not Madonna. Oh gosh.
3: Okay. And we know she's on tour. She's going on tour.
2: We know she's on tour.
1: Is she a rapper?
2: Yep.
1: Megan Thee Stallion.
3: Oh no. Was it like Lil' Kim?
1: Oh gosh. Ooh.
3: Is it
2: rapper plus? She does some singing too.
1: Okay.
3: Rapper plus.
2: Slash singer.
1: Rapper slash rapper. Plus. Okay. Foreign born?
2: Nope.
3: It's a new streaming service. Rapper plus.
2: This A-minus list singer slash rapper's over the top and unique stage presentation is played out. Once you've shown everybody everything enough times, it's two diminishing returns. That's why she's having trouble moving tickets for the second tour in the last 2 years. Now she's going to go with the old, I'm taking a break, so you better get your tickets now angle. We'll see if it works.
1: Okay.
3: You got a rapper list over there, Dawn?
1: Yeah, I sure do. Rappers.
3: Look at that. It says rappers.
1: Okay. Is she like an old school rapper? Is it Ice Spice?
2: Ice Spice was a supporting act for this individual's last tour.
1: Oh, okay.
2: This person went on tour with Ice Spice and Dochi.
3: Oh, Dochi's. Okay. So
2: this person was the headliner to Ice Spice and Dochi on her last tour.
3: Oh, Nicki Minaj?
1: Who?
3: It's not.
1: Saweetie?
3: Sanoni.
1: MIA? Did somebody say Doja Cat? Get into that list.
3: He said, get into it.
1: Get into it.
3: What does that mean?
1: Doja Cat?
2: That's a Doja Cat song. She got there first.
3: Oh, okay. You got it.
2: I was going to start giving you the clues, but no, you painted the town red before I got the opportunity to do so. It is Doja Cat, who, according to the Blind Items, over-the-top and unique stage presentation is played out. Once you've shown everybody everything enough times, it's too diminishing returns. That's why she is having trouble moving tickets for her second tour in the last 2 years. She's now going with the, I'm taking a break after this tour, so you better come see me now. We'll see if it works.
3: I like that you guessed both of the most guessed people in blinds, right? Doja Cat and Sebastian Stan in this episode.
1: Right.
3: Didn't we used to always guess Doja Cat?
1: Yeah.
2: It's been a minute for both
3: of them. Is she the cocaine album lady?
2: Nope, that's Charli XCX.
3: I get my pop stars' drug habits confused.
1: Doja Cat is very outspoken online, and sometimes she has to walk back some things that she said.
3: She's the one that dropped into the Stranger Things kids.
1: Mm-hmm. Oh, yeah, yeah, yeah.
3: Noah? Was it Noah?
2: Well, no, it worked. She ended up dating Joseph Quinn.
1: Yeah. But then they aren't anymore.
2: They're not anymore, or at least, yeah, if they ever were.
1: She's also opened up about some mental health issues that she has that causes her to have ups and downs. So.
3: Same.
2: Well, she's also having ups and downs when it comes to ticket sales, because that is a struggle right now. If you look at any of her tours, especially for the ones that are heading to North America, she is. But you got to imagine, this is her second tour she's done in the last 2 years.
1: Yeah.
2: So it's the second time she's going through a lot of these cities. We've mentioned the red dot fever of it all and some struggles that people have been.
1: Blue dot fever.
2: It's like, blue dot fever.
3: Is there another fever?
2: Nope, that's the ones when they're...
3: Call the CDC.
2: Blue dot fever is when you go to Ticketmaster and you see a whole bunch of blue dots because they're not selling tickets.
3: And then they go, oh, I can't do this anymore because I ain't feeling so well. I got some kind of disease.
2: And Doja did go online yesterday and said, hey, guys, just so you know, I'm taking a pretty big break. I think I might take a few years off from touring right after this tour, so you better come see my show now. We'll see if it works.
3: Look, it worked for Cher.
1: Mm-hmm. Yeah.
3: She's a trend leader in this area. Auto-tune and farewell tours. I think it's fine.
1: I mean, I don't know anything about, like, if you're not in the public eye for 2 years, how much does that actually affect your success?
2: Yeah.
1: Like, do people even care at that point? Since everything's so fast. Like, we have stories that are the biggest thing ever, and then the next week they just disappear and nobody even thinks about them. Is it the same way with just popularity in music? Mm-hmm. I wonder if it's just that's such a big risk.
2: For sure.
1: I'd be worried about it.
3: We are worried about it.
1: Yeah, she just needs to be completely clothed. Like, just go the opposite direction and wear, like...
3: Catholic schoolgirl.
1: Like, well, that's can be, you know...
2: That's kind of in right now when it comes to pop stars.
1: Yeah, I think just like from head to toe, like
3: Amish,
1: like Amish.
2: There you go. That's
1: she's Amish.
3: Yeah, Hutterite.
1: And then we would just—it's just like she has a great voice, so
2: yeah,
1: you know, let's see her for her voice, not just her boobies.
3: Yeah, I want to appreciate your art.
1: Oh,
3: okay, it's pop music.
1: It is.
3: You know, got sex sells, man. Gotta show them a little bit. You don't have to show them the whole thing. Just a whiff of nipple.
2: A whiff of it.
1: Or just whiffle. Some legs. I don't know.
2: Just a whiffle. All right, let's keep rolling on with more blind items. It's Friday. Let's do something fun and special.
3: Ooh, okay.
1: Fun and special.
2: We were just talking about Doja Cat and her potential publationship with Joseph Quinn that was highly talked about here on Blinded by the Item. Let's do a little publationship roundup here on a Friday.
1: Okay.
2: It's going to be three quick blind items all about publationships. And the three of you rapid fire give your answers for them.
3: We'll see how quickly
2: we can get through them, and then we'll discuss afterwards.
3: Okay.
2: Are you ready for the first ever Blinded by the Item Friday Publationship Roundup? This A-minus list singer who is out of this world entitled and treats people like absolute garbage hasn't seen her foreign-born A-list actor boyfriend, in quotes, in months. But that is soon going to change thanks to her upcoming project.
1: What?
2: A-minus list singer who is out of this world entitled and treats people like trash hasn't seen her foreign-born A-list actor boyfriend in months, but that will soon change thanks to an upcoming project.
3: Any idea? This is supposed to be a lightning
1: rapid
3: round?
1: Fire?
2: No, it's not supposed to be lightning. It's just like,
1: okay.
2: Our publationships that we normally like to check in from time to time.
1: Okay.
3: So female publication or female lead.
2: Actually, the foreign-born A-list actor is A-list. She's this person's A-minus list.
3: Oh,
2: A-minus list singer who's out of this world, entitled
1: This World,
2: and is treats people like trash. Yes, it is. Hasn't seen her foreign-born A-list actor boyfriend in months, but that is soon going to change thanks to an upcoming project. Why would one be entitled?
3: Because they're a nepo baby.
2: And out of this world, nepo baby.
3: Alien Jones.
1: Alien Jones.
3: Out of this world because she's on the moon.
2: Out of this world because of what her father is doing.
3: Oh,
2: because she's a nepo baby.
1: Steven Spielberg. Gracie Abrams.
3: Star
2: Trek and Star Wars. His own J.J.
1: Gracie Abrams.
3: At first, I was like, I don't think Elon Musk's kids are grown yet.
1: Okay.
2: It's like 27 of them, so choose.
1: Okay, let's see my nepo baby.
2: This A-minus list.
3: Oh, Jack Antonoff.
2: Nope.
1: Gracie. Lewis Pullman?
2: No.
3: Who? We know this.
1: That's not, God.
3: Abrams.
2: We talked about him in his movie. Pretty big amount here a few months back. It's also the last time we saw the two of them together.
3: Wait.
2: During award season. Gracie Abrams, who treats people like trash and is out of this world entitled, hasn't seen her foreign-born A-list actor boyfriend in months, but that will soon change thanks to her upcoming project. We talked about him a ton 3 months ago. That's the last time we saw the two of them.
3: What movie came out 3 months ago? So 3 months ago, this is May, that would have been...
2: We actually talked about his co-star a little bit more than him.
1: Oh, Paul Mescal.
2: There you go.
3: Good job.
2: Yes, Paul Mescal, who, of course, was in Hamnet

0: Well, I mean, listen, we're as women today, I just love that Nicole Scherzinger, in her response to a question she knew she was going to get.
1: No, that's what's so crazy is all these things get asked way in advance. They all know these questions are going to happen.
0: There were six commas in that sentence. Six.
1: I can't that, hear it. She practiced it.
0: I know. She practiced
1: it. I'm laughing for her.
2: In front of a mirror.
1: I know.
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11: 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It was so long ago. What did we do again?
10: Here, I'll replay some of it for you. Right here during the Bradley and Dawn replay on My Talk 107.1.
11: Thanks for doing that.
12: Another one quickly here. Okay.
13: We haven't, after having to rearrange festival plans thanks to an injury, this foreign-born A-list actor and this A-list reality star/model are back on schedule with an outing last night. And that rumored sporting event, Double Date, coming up next week. We've got an foreign-born A-list actor and an A-list reality star/model who are back on schedule after an injury changed some things up a bit. They had an outing last night and also have that rumored sporting event, Double Date, coming up next week.
14: The sporting event is the FIFA, is the...
13: Double Date.
11: Double Date.
13: Sporting event.
14: Yeah, I know we know this.
11: Is this a Taylor Swift, Travis Kelce situation where they're the double? Okay.
14: I feel like we talked about a double date. She's an influencer model.
13: She's a reality star model. An A-list reality star. He's an A-list foreign-born actor.
14: No, it's not Shalimar.
13: Well, that's the double date.
14: Oh!
11: Shalimar.
14: Yeah, Kylie and Timothy.
11: Okay.
14: So they're the double date.
13: Who would they go on a double date with?
11: Kendall Jenner and Jacob Elordi.
13: There you go. Kendall Jenner and Jacob Elordi had their plans kind of rearranged a little bit. He was supposed to be one of the judges at Cannes Film Fest, but had to change things up because he broke his foot while filming. Oh. As a result, he didn't show up to Cannes, and their big outing they were supposed to have got moved, and apparently...

0: They're back at it, though. Last night, they were seen at a restaurant together. And I guess next week, once we finally know who the Knicks will play in the second round, or sorry, in the, Eastern Conference Championship round, we will likely see Timothy, Kylie, Jacob, and Kendall.
1: Ooh,
2: and Chris
1: prediction.
2: Jenner will just...
1: We'll just sit there and go, is my face melting at home?
0: Pay my money back.
2: She got enough money to get another one. She's fine.
1: She's fine.
2: Planning all these publationships for her kids.
0: And one final publationship to talk about today. This one is by far the hardest, so please don't feel any pressure to have to answer
2: concerned.
0: It quickly.
1: Yeah.
0: No, there's no
2: Everything
0: there's no
2: has
0: pressure.
2: Been hard today.
0: As we told you we were going to be seeing... We're definitely getting more and more of this A-minus list actress newcomer and this relatively unknown but extremely handsome, mostly horror movie actor. Now that her streaming sequel is out and a big hit. So we have an A-minus list actress newcomer who has a streaming sequel that's out and a big hit. She is being out more and more with a relatively unknown but extremely handsome, mostly horror movie actor. So again, we're just giving you a little update on some of the publicationships we've talked about in the past. This one, another one we've mentioned once, but it is not going to be easy.
1: Okay.
0: So we're
1: Can you describe her again?
0: She's an A-minus list actress, newcomer, that has a streaming sequel that is out right now and a massive hit.
1: Is it Kaylee Spaney?
0: It is not.
1: Okay.
2: This has nothing to do with Euphoria.
0: It does not.
2: HBO streamer?
0: No.
2: Apple?
0: No. No.
1: Amazon?
0: No.
1: Netflix?
2: No. You're going Netflix.
1: Peacock?
2: Hulu? No.
0: Yes.
1: Hulu?
0: Hulu.
2: Hulu?
0: A massively successful Hulu sequel.
1: Gosh, I just don't watch Hulu. Unless I'm trying to catch up on primetime shows.
0: Well, she was also in a huge movie last year and was a breakout star in said movie.
1: Okay. Oh, like Teyana Taylor?
0: Not Teyana Taylor.
2: Same movie? Oh, yeah. It's the girl. Yeah. You know her. You know her.
1: Oh,
2: she played
1: Chase
2: the daughter. Yep.
1: Infinity.
2: Yep.
0: According to the blind items, and I'm not going to make you get her publicationship partner right now, but we told you to be on the lookout for this man who's got some of the best
2: cheeks
0: in Hollywood. Tyreek Withers.
2: That's right.
0: Look up Tyreek Withers and you'll remember that face that's been chiseled out of stone. According to the blind items, though, we told you that Chase Infinity and Tyreek Withers were absolutely going to be a big thing, and they certainly are, being seen more and more out and about together. Especially with the success that The Testaments have had for Chase Infinity. That is the follow-up sequel series to A Handmaid's Tale.
2: It's also a great Bible mint.
1: What? What?
2: Testaments.
1: That's good.
0: Yeah. So there you
2: Somebody
0: go.
2: Market
0: our,
2: that. Okay.
0: That's our little Friday publationship roundup. We got three publationships
2: that went
0: to
2: deep.
0: Just remind you for. It did.
2: Yeah,
1: wow.
2: I like it. Keeps us on our toes. It feels like this feels like Duolingo for pop culture and celebrities.
1: Yeah.
2: Like I feel like I'm doing my Duolingo French. I got to really make my brain work.
1: That's true.
2: Yeah.
0: I just wanted to make sure you guys just give you a little update on people we've talked about.
1: It made us think harder, and fast.
0: It added pressure to you when I said it's going to be.
1: You said it's right in lightning round,
0: and that added so much pressure.
2: Yeah, it did. It felt very
1: exhilarating.
2: Ooh, I'm alive.
0: Well, this relationship unfortunately has run its course, as we alluded to a couple of weeks ago.
2: Hey, buddy, was gonna say us. Like,
0: no.
2: He's like, I have to go now.
1: No!
2: Our relationship has run its course.
0: No, we told you a few weeks ago to be on the lookout because Elise Hewitt was talking to some of her friends saying that things are not going well between her and Pete Davidson. We told you that on Monday. Friday rolled around and they went People official with the story. And now, as of this morning, TMZ is reporting that Pete Davidson and Elise Hewitt have officially split 5 months after the birth of little Scotty.
1: I think the writing was on the wall when we saw her Mother's Day post that had just pictures of her and the baby, didn't mention him at all.
2: And where was he on Mother's Day?
1: He was across the country.
2: At a roast.
1: At a roast.
2: Yeah.
1: That isn't getting a very good press right now. But if you're
0: to clarify,
1: together.
0: The roast of Kevin Hart, not just like a random pig roast at somebody's house.
2: Look, I would have much rather been at a random pig roast.
1: No kidding. But yeah, that's kind of an indication. If you don't mention the dad at all in the post, that was like, all right, when are you guys going to announce this? Because it's clear.
2: I just love, though, when I saw that story, I was like, wow, way to show up to the game. We've been on it. That's the beauty of watching Blinded by the Item or just being in the blinds is that you will always have a weak heads up. And I guarantee the rest of the world's not going to be talking about it till next week because it's always like a week delay.
1: True, because this is Friday and they're putting it up on a Friday.
2: Stick with us, kids, and you'll be the life of your next social gathering.
0: Let's hit one more here as you've been having a fantastic run here on this Friday. You guys are doing great. Mm-hmm. I'm very, very proud of the both of you ahead of a weekend. Sometimes it's easy on a Friday to get a little distracted or looking past the blind items. You guys aren't doing that. You guys are all in, and I appreciate it.
1: Thank you.
0: Do another one here. It's not like this foreign-born A-list singer was lying. His former bandmate would actually need to be having a wedding to invite him, but he knows that isn't happening, which is why he fumbled all over his words.
1: Okay.
0: It's not like this foreign-born A-list singer was lying. His former bandmate would actually have to, you know, have a wedding to actually invite him to it, and he knows that isn't happening, which is why he fumbled all over his words.
1: Yeah. This has to be like a Harry Styles One Direction thing. So like Louis
2: what's his nuts?
1: Not Zane. The only one left.
2: Mm-hmm. Yep. Oh my God. So it's Harry, Louis, Zane. Dopey.
0: Dopey.
1: Yeah.
2: I don't know. It's one of the.
0: Depends who you ask.
2: Mopey. Droopy.
1: Are there five One Directioners?
0: Well, there was, unfortunately.
2: Yes.
1: Okay. Well, I'm just seeing. Oh, Niall.
2: Niall Horan.
0: There you go. Nicely done. According to the blind items, Niall Horan wasn't actually lying, but, you know, his former bandmate Harry Styles would actually need to be having a wedding to actually have to send out invites. But Niall knows that's never happening, which is why he fumbled all over his words in a recent interview.
1: Yeah, like, when's the wedding?
0: Did you guys happen to see that?
2: No.
0: He basically, somebody was like, oh, you know, what do you got coming up? Any big plans? And he actually kind of did it to himself. He was making a reference to like, oh, he's got some former coworkers who are like, got like a wedding coming up for some former coworkers. And then the guy leaned into it like, oh, you're obviously talking about Harry. And then Niall was like, oh, no, I wouldn't be not invited to that if that happens. And I'm a busy man.
1: Oh,
0: that's literally what he said. It was very hard.
1: Yikes. Okay.
0: He was fumbled over his words, and then he ended it with, I'm a busy man.
2: I'm a busy man, so I must go now. Bye.
1: Gotta get that wedding gift.
2: For that non-existent wedding.
1: Man.
0: I also love
2: that they're already planning to have children for.
0: Yeah, I love the idea that these two are, you know, engaged. So clearly, when he's got a world tour going on right now, which, by the way, tonight he kicks off 9 straight shows at... in Amsterdam, which, by the way, Leah, who filled in for us about a week ago, she's going to one of those shows.
1: That's right.
0: She'll be there tomorrow night. But he's got 9 straight shows at Amsterdam before like 20 at Wembley. But he's got time to plan a wedding.
2: My partner's cousin is there tonight.
0: Ooh.
2: To see him. Well, she's mostly excited for Robin. Which is, I think, also why. I mean, Leah, I know, is excited for both. We are excited, but not there, for Harry Styles and Robin. But we're also excited for you to catch us Monday through Friday on the radio on My Talk. That's where you can listen to this. But you can also download us as a podcast. Wherever you get those, you can leave a review for us. We'd love it. And a rating would be nice as well. But at the end of the day, we'd love for you to head over to our YouTube channel, like, subscribe, ring that notification bell, and tell all your friends about
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13: ABC News, I'm Mike Dabosky. In exchange for dropping his lawsuit against the IRS, ABC News has now learned that President Trump is planning to spin up a fund of $1.776 billion taxpayer dollars. The purpose is intended to pay out victims of so-called government weaponization, including January 6th rioters, though the effort is expected to face legal challenges. It all comes as the president faces new questions over whether to send weapons to Taiwan.
14: Taiwan looks forward to continuing to work with the U.S. under the firm commitments of the Taiwan Relations Act, says a statement from Taiwan's presidential office, mentioning the 5-decades-old law committing the U.S. to giving military and other support to maintain the island's autonomy. It says China's escalating military threat is the sole destabilizing factor in the region, and that military sales to Taiwan provide a mutual deterrence against regional threats.
13: ABC's Chuck Sievertson and workers for the Long Island Railroad in New York now on strike. This is ABC News.
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0: It's Jason Matheson Show, starring Colleen Lindstrom, starring Holly Roberts and you. Hey, we're proud. We have a fun week ahead. We're proud to partner with Second Harvest Heartland for My Talk Food for Families. Great organization, great cause. And we have a couple fun events coming up. Donna and Steve will be live at El Burrito Mercado on May 12th. We will be live for our first outing. They're letting us out of the building, Colleen. They're letting us out in public.
1: I'm going to put makeup on, even.
0: Oh, what?
2: What?
0: Yeah. Holly, did you hear that?
3: They're not letting me out of the building, so.
0: No.
2: No bra for me.
0: Nope. We'll be there Wednesday, right, Colleen?
1: Wednesday morning. The Kowalskis, the massive Tajma Kowalskis in Edina.
0: Oh, God, I love that one. I may not leave.
1: Let's just move in.
0: MyTalk1071.com, keyword food. And then Friday, I will be coming to you live from Hollywood. I will be attending the world premiere of Star Wars, The Mandalorian, and Grogu on Thursday night. And I'll give you all the dish on Friday morning. So it's going to be fun. We're going to be walking on sunshine.
1: I'm so excited. It's going to be great.
0: Mm-hmm. But right now, speaking of movies, perfect transition. Holly, what are you doing tomorrow?
3: Well, I'm working tomorrow. Okay. Going to be here doing the show.
0: We're very grateful for that.
3: And then I'm going to take a nap, do a little work.
0: Okay.
3: And then I'm going to go see Mortal Kombat 2! Right. It's going to be me and my sister at a movie theater because nothing says hip and cool like two ladies going to see Mortal Kombat 2 in the middle of the afternoon on a Tuesday.
1: I feel like this is your love language with your sister.
0: Wow.
3: Yeah.
0: Wow.
3: Yeah.
0: I'm speechless.
3: Oh, Jason, have you ever played Mortal Kombat?
0: Not a frame. No.
3: Oh, we need to fix that right away.
0: Okay, sure.
3: Mortal Kombat, the 90s fighting game where you would play your character. It was, a fighter game. And then you would have cool things like fatality. Yes.
0: Oh, my God, that scared me.
3: How about Scorpion?
4: Get over here.
3: Yeah, that's right.
4: Finish her.
3: Ha ha.
0: Colleen.
1: Yeah.
0: Did you know this?
1: I did.
3: How about a Liu Kang kick?
0: Oh my God, she's still going.
1: Yeah, this could go on for a day.
0: Colleen, I am completely unfazed.
1: This is absolutely not a surprise to me in the least. Okay. My girl Holly loves her Mortal Kombat.
5: Raiden wins.
0: Oh. She's still going. She's still going.
1: Mm-hmm. She is.
0: Holly, if I were to pick a franchise for you to be cuckoo for Cocoa Puffs over, and I had a Vegas style table in front of me with various franchises, I never would have put money chips on Mortal Kombat for you.
3: I haven't seen the first reboot Mortal Kombat. So that dropped in 2021. It was a big hit for Warner Brothers and HBO. It was one of those movies that dropped post-pandemic day and date. It was their most popular film of the year. And Mortal Kombat, it didn't get number one at the box office. That was a Devil Wears Prada 2. But not by Mortal Kombat made $40 million.
1: Don't sleep on it.
3: To the Devil Wears Prada 2.
0: Don't sleep on it, please.
3: No. $43 million.
0: Oh, by the hair on their chin.
3: Really?
0: Get a shave, by the way. But yeah.
3: It was almost
5: brutality.
0: I was waiting
3: at the box office.
1: Okay, plot-wise, Holly. Plot-wise,
0: Colleen. I was just going to ask that.
3: I'm actually intrigued by Mortal Kombat 2 because they frame the story with Johnny Cage, which is one of the fighters from Mortal Kombat. He's a Hollywood star, and in this movie, he's played by Carl Urban, and Johnny Cage is kind of a has-been. He's doing a lot of those cons. He's not really working a lot these days, and then he gets approached in the parking lot by some of these fighters saying, hey, you have to go and fight in this tournament for the fate of the world.
0: Colleen, have you ever been approached in a parking lot to fight to save humanity?
1: Not that was not the nature of my parking lot approach.
3: And the great thing...
1: I'll say no more about that.
3: Oh, no. Really? The great thing about Mortal Kombat is that it's extremely violent. So this is the game that we played in the 90s that caused parents to clutch their pearls.
0: Mm-hmm. Oh, yeah. Because... Tipper Gore tipped.
1: Oh, yeah. She sure did.
3: Yeah, deal with it, honey.
1: Right,
3: it's
1: over.
3: It's just a video game.
5: Fatality.
0: Okay? There she goes.
3: Fatalities were great, Jason, because you could do special codes when you were getting ready to defeat your opponent, and then you would do, you know, AB, AB, upright, whatever, all the things on your remote control. And then you would do something like...
5: Fatality.
3: Which, if you were playing Scorpion, you would take somebody's skull and rip their spine out of their body.
0: Clean. Clean.
1: Yeah. Hi.
0: I understood.
5: Finish him.
0: I understood three... to maybe five words that she just said.
1: Okay. All I know is that what Holly just demonstrated was what I would call extreme passion.
3: Or, I loved playing Scorpion. He'd shoot his thing and go...
5: Get over here!
3: Yeah,
0: oh,
3: going right here. Oh
0: my God, does she have a wall of these things?
1: She does. Where
0: she has a wall of sound effects?
1: Truly, and I've seen Holly in some extremely joyful situations.
0: Mm-hmm.
1: I don't think I've ever seen this level of joy.
0: Nope, I have not.
1: 6:55 a.m.
0: No.
3: I did receive a text from my sister, Jess.
1: Hi, Jess.
3: Hi, Jess. Said,
0: how's that lizard?
3: I think that Reggie's doing just great. Reggie probably likes Mortal Kombat, too. She said she'd play against you, Jason. Now, that is a battle, because she is really good at fighting video games.
0: Colleen, I went to AI and I made Jess a Mother's Day card for lizard mothers.
1: Oh,
0: with a bearded dragon
1: that
0: for
1: is
0: Reggie. Yeah,
1: so
0: yeah.
1: Cute.
0: That prompt was the funniest prompt I made this week. I went to AI. I
1: like that you qualified it by this week.
0: This week, yeah. I told AI, can you make a Mother's Day card for my friend Jess? She has a lizard. She has a bearded dragon. Go.
3: Reggie's almost big enough to wear outfits. He's not quite there yet.
0: Yeah.
3: But if you're
0: back
3: a 90s...
0: Back to Mortal Kombat.
3: Yeah, back to Mortal. If you're a 90s kid...
0: I've never said that before.
1: Yeah, yeah, right. Ben, back to Mortal Kombat.
3: We need to bring... This is what we need to do. And Colleen, I might need your help.
1: Okay.
3: I don't know if you have one of those little consoles, video game consoles. You have a Nintendo.
1: We have a couple. Well, I don't even remember what we have anymore. We have a couple PlayStations, I think. They're old, though. We don't have a new one. And then we have the old NES.
0: Mm.
1: The one that's, like, loaded up with games.
0: Oh, preloaded?
1: Yeah.
0: Yeah.
3: Mm-hmm. Now, it looks
1: like... We might have a Wii. I don't know.
3: Well, and it might be one of those cases where we might be able to find... We need Mortal Kombat 1 or 2. We need Mortal Kombat 2.
1: Okay.
3: Then we can play it online. I'm going to send it to Jason if I can find a retro online thing, because this is only
0: 16-bit. I have an old Xbox, Holly. I have an old Xbox.
3: It's too fancy. It's too fancy. Oh, oh, oh, we only need 16 bits for this.
0: Oh.
3: So hopefully
0: okay,
3: we can find that. Okay. Or we can find, you know what would even be better?
0: What, Holly?
3: You know, I need you to do a little reconnaissance, Jason.
0: Sure, whatever you need.
3: At your bowling alley.
0: Yes, Southtown.
3: Where you partake in the bowling league, you need to check their arcade section and see whether or not they have any iteration of Mortal Kombat. If they do, you need to play.
0: Okay, I'm on it. Because the bowling league returns after 2 weeks. It returns on Wednesday because of the World Series of Bowling has been here in the Twin Cities. Just take that visual in. I will look for that. I will look for Mortal Kombat. Holly, can I get one more sound effect before we wrap up here? Do you have one more drop?
5: What are you looking for?
0: I can't.
1: I don't even know what that was.
0: I don't know either. We'll be right back.
6: Morning, sunshine.
0: Hi, Billy. 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
7: 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So here's what he does. 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
1: All right. All right.
0: I did not expect that, Billy. That is Colleen, Billy.
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1: There you go.
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0: and I'm feeling the same. This is another song we can take in the back and put it down.
1: Oh, say goodbye.
2: Thank you.
0: Thank you, Holly.
1: You're welcome.
2: Oh, there are so many.
0: There's so many. We
2: there
0: need to
2: so many.
0: Take a vacuum cleaner.
1: Let's just start flagging them.
0: Wait a minute. Colleen.
2: What?
0: Wait a minute. Remember, we have middle management right here on our show.
2: Oh, my gosh.
0: Holly, activate the manager bell.
1: Oh, hold on a second. Let me find
0: activate the middle management horn.
2: Missed opportunity.
0: We need to turn Holly into a middle manager right now. We need to thank
2: there it
0: you.
2: Is.
0: There she is. She's now officially middle management because Holly is our assistant program director.
2: Holly, we are coming to you as your underlings.
0: That's right. Colleen, would you like to represent us? Would you like to
2: No, I think you should. I just wanted to set it up.
0: Oh, okay. Holly, Colleen and I and Holly would like, we would like to request that you get rid of Benson Boone's, whatever the hell that song is called. And we would, thank you. And we would also like to request getting rid of Golden because it's no longer Golden.
1: At the very least,
2: it's tarnished.
1: What I can do, I hear you.
0: You hear us? Thank you. We love when managers hear us. Thank you.
1: And what I'm going to do, because I have done this to songs before, even before.
2: Before she got promoted, she was killing songs.
0: Before she got promoted, yeah.
1: Wasn't necessarily killing them, Colleen, but definitely restricting them.
0: Yeah.
1: From our program, saying they can still play on the station.
2: Thank you, but not for us.
1: Just not for us. And I can do the same thing for these songs, for those two songs.
2: Hallelujah.
0: What I'm hearing from you is you're going to allow those songs to succeed someplace else.
1: That's right.
2: Ooh, I like that reframe.
0: Thank you.
2: We would like for you to succeed elsewhere.
1: So what I can do with Benson Boone Beautiful Things is program it Jason No. And then I hit save, and there
0: Perfect.
1: You go. It's done.
2: Oh my gosh! From now on,
0: Jason, no.
2: That's,
0: Brittany, yes.
2: That's our shortcut.
0: That's
2: Jason,
0: right.
2: No.
0: No. Colin says it to me all the time. Back, Jason.
2: I feel better. I feel. Like,
0: I do too.
2: I forgot
0: that
2: stronger.
0: She's right here, Colleen. I do too. Yeah, I feel more ready to tackle the day.
2: Oh, that was wonderful.
0: Okay, Holly, back to on-air mode. Not a manager anymore. Let's end the show with goats, shall we?
1: Yes. Benson Boone? No. Goats? Yes.
2: That goat actually sounded like... Do the first one again. That sounded like Benson Boone.
1: Actually, it did. Hold on a second.
0: Hold on a minute.
1: Wait, we got it? Wait, let me...
0: Okay.
1: Hold on a minute.
0: We can do it.
1: Yep.
0: You got it?
2: Believe in us.
0: I believe in us, too.
1: Let me try this. Hold on a second.
0: We think this goes.
3: I need you.

0: Wow. That was the best unintentional segue ever.
1: Can we do that one more time, Holly?
2: Hold on a second. Let me drop the needle.
1: Okay. Here we go.

0: Oh, gosh. Well, hopefully someone in the audience who is a goat parent or wants to become a goat parent is now considering the name Benson Boone for their goat.
1: Yeah.
2: Oh, cute. Please name a goat Benson Boone.
1: Please.
2: Oh, so sweet.
0: Okay.
1: Okay.
0: Back to goat news.
1: Back to goat news.
2: Old and busted, it's a coat check at a bar. Hot and fresh, a goat check.
0: Wait.
1: What?
2: There's a bar in London called the Lucky Goat, and they've just launched a goat check service.
1: Oh.
2: It will allow you to safely drop off your animal before you go into the bar.
0: A lot of people walking around London with their goats.
1: Right? Is this a problem that needs to be solved?
2: Well, the CEO of the Lucky Goat, his name is Paul. He said, turns out 1 in 10 Brits have tried to take animals with them on a night out. And some have even attempted to check them in at the coat check.
0: I mean, that actually is kind of funny.
1: I mean, it is funny. But I thought only us Americans did that. Because, you know, I just read a thing. I don't know where the thing was, but I read a thing and a thing.
0: Oh,
1: about
0: no,
1: how we're bringing dogs everywhere.
0: It was on Sunday morning last week.
1: I didn't read it. I watched it. You're right. It was David Sedaris.
0: I remember that.
1: Yeah.
2: But get this, guys. There is still in the city of London. So the city of London is a tiny part of the greater London metropolitan area.
0: Okay.
2: And this has existed for a long time. So under ancient City of London rights, you still have the legal privilege to walk your livestock, including goats, across the London Bridge and into the city. And the City of London is where basically like stockbrokers and skyscrapers are. But you still have the privilege. You can walk your livestock and your goats across the London Bridge and into the city. And Paul, the guy who runs the Lucky Goat, wants to honor that.
1: I mean, I guess there are worse things.
0: Who's taking care of these livestock at the bar? At the goat check? Is this like a dog park in the bar?
1: You don't really care. You just wanted to be able to say goat check.
0: No, I literally do want to know. Like, I understand when I give my coat, they just hang it on a rack. But at the goat check, who's man and my goat?
1: I don't have an answer for you.
0: Didn't that sound like a euphemism, though?
1: It did. Who's minding my goat?
0: Who's man and my goat?
1: Who's man and my goat? Well, it depends. I mean, there are worse ideas. I wouldn't mind. I mean, in a pub, I wouldn't mind seeing a little goat. I don't know. Maybe I would. Yeah.
0: Also sounds like a euphemism.
1: I wouldn't mind seeing a little goat.
0: I've seen
1: in a
0: few
1: pub.
0: Goats at a pub. Benson Boone.
1: That's our
0: Welcome
1: new show
0: to the
1: goat.
2: Oh, a show goat. How cute.
1: That's
2: would
1: our
2: that
1: show
2: be?
1: Goat. It's Benson Boone, our show goat.
0: Yeah, we have a show goat.
1: That's right.
2: I'm serious. Can we? This is a call to all you farmers and enthusiasts out there. Please have a Benson Boone baby goat.
0: Please do.
1: Please.
0: And send us a picture.
1: And christen it with it's our show goat. Yeah.
0: Thank you.
1: We won't feed it or provide any monetary support.
0: We're not manning that goat.
1: We're not manning that goat. That's going to do it for us. If you're listening and you're a kid that's being bullied, you go out there and be yourself because nobody can tell you you're doing it wrong. Right, Colleen?
0: Correct. Kindness is free. Sprinkle that stuff everywhere and be excellent to each other. Donna and Steve are coming up next. We'll be back tomorrow.
3: Where talk is fun.
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21: 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Yeah,

0: Welcome back. It's Jason Matheson Show. I'm also sick of this song. I'm going to write that down.
1: Oh, my gosh. Did you just read my mind?
0: I'm also so sick of this song. Okay.
1: We have management on our show, Jason. You don't have to write anything
0: down. That's right.
1: Heard.
0: We have management. She just heard. That's right. We have middle management on our show.
1: Yes.
2: I heard your request, okay. Jason.
0: Oh, my God. I hate all of these songs.
2: I will put it under advisement.
0: Thank you. I appreciate that. Thank you, Assistant Program Director. Mm-hmm. Welcome back. It's Jason Matheson Show. Hey, that's me. And hey, that's Colleen. And hey, that's Holly. We're so glad you're here. It's a personality trait of mine, and I hope it doesn't annoy people. But when I love something, I like to share it, even though I'm an only child. And statistically, we don't like to share things. But anyway, that's neither here nor there. When I love something, I love it big. And I get obsessed with it. For instance, because Hawaii's probably my favorite place on this blue planet, I became obsessed with one of their exports, and that is the Halo Kalani Hotel coconut cake that Lori Barghini introduced me to. And then I met with the head baker, and then we DM back and forth, and I learned from Yoda, Hawaiian Yoda, how to make the damn cake. And I made it. I've made it for Holly. Now, Colleen, now that I know that you love the flavor of coconut. Colin is mad on your behalf that I have yet to make this cake for you.
1: My birthday is on June 1st. You've got time.
0: Oh, perfect. Okay. I shall make that for you. And then we'll give some slices to Holly as well.
1: Because
0: Holly is a big fan of my cake, and that means a lot to me.
2: It's delicious. Oh, my goodness.
0: Okay. I have a new... And when I became obsessed with that cake, I bought... You don't even want to know how many times I went to Williams-Sonoma, like buying just the right stuff to make this cake. Okay. I am now on a similar mission, and I'm bringing you along because you will all benefit, because you will probably want to make a version of this. And for Colleen and Holly, you know I'm going to make some, and you know I'm going to have Colin drop some off at the station. This came to me during a YouTube vortex. And it was served to me by the good people of Bon Appetit. I'm sitting, I had a few, like an hour on a Sunday, and I watched this video on Bon Appetit's YouTube channel called How Brooklyn's Best Pancakes Are Made. And the cover photo, the thumbnail, was of these fluffy, and let me ask you guys again, both of you are fans of pancakes?
1: I love a pancake, I call it breakfast dessert.
0: Holly?
2: I love pancakes as dessert.
0: Okay. Then you're my people. You're getting ready here from Jake Lieber, the chef at Chez Montant in New York, which has been open for like almost 10 years. And I put the link in the segment before this, so you can look at it while Jake is talking. I will fill in the blanks of why these pancakes are my new obsession and why I have to make them. So here's a little bit from Jake and we'll pop back in.
3: My name is Jake Lieber. I am the chef and owner of Chez Montant here in Greenpoint, Brooklyn. Today, I'm going to show you how to make my perfect pancakes.
0: They are thick, and they are golden, golden, crispy brown around the sides. These are not silver dollar pancakes. These are not like the diner pancakes that are a little pale. These are very tall. These are very thick, and they're very, very, very golden brown. And here is why they are golden brown. Here is one of the main secrets.
3: Pancakes. One of the special things about this recipe is that we use clarified butter. Butter that has been separated from the milk solids. And once I add the fat, don't be scared if you see it broken. It will incorporate. And that's about the consistency we're looking for. A little bit like a drippy sand castle.
0: Which I don't know what that means, but anywhoodly doodly.
1: A drippy sandcastle. That used to be my nickname.
0: In junior high?
1: Yeah, drippy sandcastle.
0: So there are two secrets to this recipe. He adds baking powder, which helps the pancake to rise, and then that clarified butter. Clarified butter, which he says most grocery stores have now. Just ask him for the clarified butter.
1: Okay.
0: And then this is the other secret to making them like a beautiful golden brown. So here's do it again.
3: Gig apart is what I'm about to do right now. I know you saw me putting clarified butter into the batter. I'm going to fry them in an ocean of clarified butter. And that's what really makes them special. Super crispy. Clarified butter has a much higher smoke point than traditional butter. We don't run any risk of burning our fat, making the fat bitter in the pancake.
0: Right.
3: As it warms, the fat is shimmering and it's just barely starting to smoke. The griddle should be at a good temperature. If you do not have a griddle like this at home, you can use literally any frying pan. It doesn't matter. Especially, it doesn't matter because you're using this much fat.
0: Cast iron is the key, he says it a few seconds later.
1: I already forgot the words that he said.
0: Thank you.
1: That were so sexy.
0: Yeah.
1: About how that clarified butter, frying it in the clarified butter. I mean, he made that sound real sexy.
2: Oh, well, it looks sexy.
0: Thank you, Holly. What is your impression of the appearance of these pancakes, Holly, since this isn't a visual medium?
2: I can't eat them right now. This is torture porn.
1: I know.
0: I know. I'm sorry. I almost, like, I wasn't going to bring this to the table, but I have started collecting the rest. I've started collecting the ingredients, and I am bound and freaking determined to make these. And you can take his recipe and just add it to your pancake recipe and make a version of these. But I have found the copycat recipe. You can Google it. It's everywhere.
1: Yeah.
0: And I'm going to make this dude. First of all, he's a very cute, tatted chef. He's
1: like, adorable.
0: He looks like he should be an extra on The Bear. I mean, he's adorable. Yeah.
1: I did find the words that I was looking for. He did say the fat is shimmering.
0: Oh.
1: And I just wanted to sit with that.
0: Yeah, that was my nickname in junior high. Shimmering fat. Shimmering fat.
1: It's my Care Bear name.
0: But Bon Appetit, the editors, I did more research. The editors back up, you know, sometimes these New York restaurants, especially out of New York and L.A., you know, influencers go nuts over a product and they do not live up to the influencer hype.
1: Right.
0: The editors of Bon Appetit, they say this is... like, this is basically the definition of food porn.
1: Oh.
0: And then he tops it with homemade maple syrup and a wad of homemade butter.
1: Oh, a nice whipped butter.
0: A whipped butter, yes.
2: Well, these are pancakes of substance. These aren't trendy pancakes.
0: Mm-hmm. No.
2: These aren't like Air One pancakes.
0: No, girl.
2: That would cost you $30 and be made of air. No.
0: No. Nope.
1: These are the real deal.
0: Yeah. My talkers, we got to get on this train. I'm making these. We'll do a live taste test, but this will be coming to the show very soon because I'm coconut cake obsessed with this.
1: I am excited about the
0: journey I'm going on.
1: Well, the journey, but also just the brown crusty crispy crust.
0: Right.
1: That's what I'm excited about.
0: Yes, that clarified butter, girl. I'm going to drench
1: it. So good. Well, the fat will be shimmering.
0: The fat will shimmer. For the two of you, yes. Mm-hmm. It's My Talk's Food for Families to get the Second Harvest Heartland pantries stocked for summer.
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Welcome back. It's Jason Matheson Show, starring Colleen Lindstrom, starring Holly Roberts, and you. We're so glad you're here. Missed an episode? Search for our show wherever you get your podcasts and hit that subscribe button. Speaking of podcasts, the new episode of Two Fairy Godfathers is out. This one is called If We Ran Disney World, Part 1, Electric Boogaloo. That's

0: Right. There we go. We have an update. Is it an update, Colleen,
1: no,
0: or is it another facet of it?
1: It's more of the articulation of what I think a lot of us have been thinking, but the Hollywood Reporter did the work.
0: Got it.
1: And this has to do with Blake Lively and Justin Baldoni. So the Hollywood Reporter actually went out and interviewed several people in the business, executives, agents, casting directors, about what the potential prospects are for both of these actors.
0: Oh.
1: Asking the question, where will their careers go next? Because who wants to work with people who would go this far? And that was the articulation that I think I have been struggling to get to. You know, people will say this has been a career killer for them. I think the real, at the crux of it, it's not just, I mean, we have short memories, right?
0: Yeah.
1: For goodness sake, Louis C.K. has a Netflix special coming up, right? And just a couple years ago, he was persona non grata. So we have short memories. It is, at some point, careers will revive.
0: And America loves a comeback. Even with questionable people.
1: It's so true. And so, but the question very specifically, or what the Hollywood Reporter came forward with that resonated for me was that question of who wants to work with people who go this far? So the Hollywood Reporter did the legwork and they went out and they talked to executives and agents and they said, basically like, what's next for these people? And I'll just share some of the quotes. So one high ranking,
0: I know
1: it's so juicy. One of the high-ranking studio executives said they're in jail, both of them. Meaning, not in actual jail, but in career jail.
2: Like, we don't want to work with them.
1: No, we don't want to work with them.
2: That person doesn't want to.
1: Again, these are people who would go this far. Who would want to expose yourself to that, right? Because if someone's sideways, are they going to take this to the nth degree? Let's see. Casting director Matthew Berry, who is known for The Notebook, said they're both in for a tough time. A lot of other sources are saying that they should be very thoughtful about what role they might choose next. One executive said, if I were her, meaning Blake, I would do a villain role and lean into the baggage. What is really interesting is they also opined about what that next role might be worth for them. For example, one executive said that Blake Lively was in a position to be making somewhere between $10 and $15 million each for her roles. She's probably at about $3 million right now in terms of what they would pay her.
2: So her quote has dropped significantly.
1: Exactly. Now, case in point, and I do want to say this because I think this is also important. One of those Hollywood executives said of Justin Baldoni, he might have an easier time on the comeback trail because he can reinvent himself through his own studio. Because Wayfarer Studios is still alive and kicking, and it's backed by a billionaire, Steve Sarowitz. And so he might have better luck because he's in a position to revive his own career.
0: I
2: was just going to say before, one thing that he does have going for him is he doesn't really act much. And he hadn't acted much for almost a decade. Continue.
1: Yes. So, I mean, that is a take, but here's what I thought was so interesting, right? So I read the Hollywood Reporter article where they talked to the executives and got their opinion about who wants to work with these people. And the very next thing I saw was an article from Star Magazine, of all places, but it actually cites Rob Shooter's Naughty But Nice Substack, where basically the gossip is Blake Lively had a really difficult time finding a designer who would partner with her for the Met Gala. Because nobody wanted to be attached to her.
3: Chili
1: is right.
2: Do you need a blanket, Jason?
1: She ended up in an archival Versace gown.
0: I'm sorry.
1: I mean,
2: oh my gosh, can you Imagine.
0: Okay, that actually, if someone would have done a Kirkland, I'm sorry, I don't mean to go off.
1: No, but I love this.
0: Thank you. Anyway, for next year, someone needs to do a Kirkland dress. Anyway.
1: And the only thing that really saved her is that Anna Wintour is sympathetic to her and sat her at her table. And so, I mean, when you think about that moment, she got what she wanted from us, which was the moment of getting out of the limo on the heels of the announcement of the settlement, getting out of the limo in her dress, click, click, click pictures. That's all she needed.
0: Yeah.
1: She needed that moment and she got it. But what we didn't know is all of the stuff behind the scenes. People not wanting to attach their designer to her. How did she get in? Who did she sit with? Right? Because she's kind of
0: toxic
1: in Hollywood right now. Anyway, I'm fascinated by this. This is the storyline that I actually care about.
0: What a great idea.
1: Right?
0: At Hollywood Reporter.
1: No.
0: That is, okay, bravo to the editors.
1: Hats or off to Boris Kitt, who wrote this, who compiled this.
0: What is, I maybe she's just loyal, but what, Anna Wintour.
1: I think they're tight.
0: Okay, connecting herself to two problematic people this cycle, Blake and Lauren Sanchez Bezos, mm-hmm. penis rocket. Mm-hmm. You know what I mean?
1: Mm-hmm.
0: What? I just, she doesn't make a lot of missteps. And I just think image-wise, but maybe she's just a loyal friend.
1: Well, and gotta, I was just
0: thinking,
1: you got
0: to applaud that.
1: I
0: maybe
1: just think
0: she's
1: she
0: a loyal friend.
1: Might be in her IDGAF phase of
0: her sunsetting years.
1: Life. She's in her sunsetting years. I mean, I think she probably just is like, whatever.
2: At least with Lauren Sanchez Bezos, she's hustling for the dough. She's hollering for a dollar.
1: Yeah, she knows what she's doing.
2: Yeah.
0: But
2: you're far as Blake Lively goes,
1: I think that's like a legacy thing. Like they have a friendship and she felt like she needed to throw her a bone.
0: Yes.
1: I'm sure Blake called her and said, listen, I need this. We're going to announce the settlement. I need a moment on the red carpet. Can you get what can I do to get in the doors?
0: Yeah. What can I do?
1: Mm-hmm. It's a small thing, but it's a big thing just in terms of the optics of it.
0: The only intriguing role idea that popped my fancy from your list, from their list, is leaning, I smiled a little bit. I cracked a little bit of a smile. Is doing a villain role, leaning into it. Because you can't fight the music.
1: Mm-mm.
0: You can't fight the perception that people now have of you, that you are trouble.
1: Yeah.
0: That you are a villain. You are a villain in a lot of people's stories, whether it's true or not.
1: So true. Now, let me throw one last thing in here, because you might be wondering, how does Ryan Reynolds fare in all of this? And did they ask about him, the husband of Blake Lively? And one of the they did ask about Ryan Reynolds and these executives that the Hollywood Reporter interviewed said that he's one of the highest paid actors in town, but he could be staring down a pay cut for the immediate future.
0: Oh,
1: so he might have a little dip, but he's probably going to turn it around because he's Ryan Reynolds.
0: He's Ryan Reynolds. Mm-hmm. That's right. Well, there we go. More stories like this at mytalk1071.com. So much TV news. It was the upfronts yesterday from all the networks. What's a happening? We're going to tell you because Screen Queens is next. 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If you're headed to MSP, let me give you a couple pro tips that'll make you look like a seasoned travel vet. 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
13: ABC News, I'm Mike Dubosky. President Trump posting on social media overnight that American and Nigerian forces killed ISIS leader Abu Bilal al-Manuki. The president also posting, watch what's next, but not specifying what that means. Meanwhile, Hamas is now calling for Israel to stop violating its ceasefire with Lebanon after the IDF overnight said it killed one of the group's top military leaders, who is also one of the masterminds behind the October 7th attacks on Israel. That ceasefire was extended this week after the two sides met in Washington. The union representing Long Island Railroad workers went on strike early this morning, and it's already having an impact.
14: I have family that comes out on the train almost every weekend to visit, and this will be difficult because they will have to drive, which is also challenging. Three grandchildren.
13: The union representing the railroad failing to come to an agreement on wages. The LIRR serves about 250,000 commuters every weekday. This is ABC News.
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0: Welcome back, everyone. We are live at Kowalski's, the brand new Kowalski's Market at Southdale Center. And come see us. Come get some brekkie.
1: Yeah, come on in. Like, don't you can look and then walk in.
0: Yeah.
1: And sit down. There's orange juice. There's breakfast. If you are currently over at the Lifetime getting your sweat on and you are listening to us.
0: And if you are, God bless.
1: God bless.
0: Yeah.
1: I mean, good on you, but come on over.
0: Yeah.
1: Fuel up. Have a great morning.
0: After you run on with Oprah, run on over here.
1: Run on over here. Mm-hmm. Okay. It's extra calories.
0: Right? Exactly. We have fine pastries made by the folks here at Kowalski's. And bring some food or funds, because we're not here just to have fun. We're here, we're raising funds and food for our friends at Second Harvest Heartland. So
1: yes.
0: I love doing this one. This one's
1: absolutely
0: a fun.
1: And if you're driving and you think, oh no, I don't have any food, guess what? Great news.
0: There's a Kowalski.
1: We're at a grocery store.
0: You can buy some.
1: You can buy food and then drop it off.
0: Boom. And while you're here, full disclosure, you can get some of my frozen biscuits because Kowalski's carries them here.
1: Yes.
0: The Betty and Earl's frozen biscuits in the frozen food section.
1: Yes. I might grab some of those before I go.
0: They're real good. Yeah. They bake up real nice. Thank you.
1: Baby Jane Doe.
0: Baby Jane Doe. Hey, Colleen.
1: Mm-hmm.
0: Turkeys.
1: Yeah.
0: Shouldn't taunt them.
1: Don't taunt the turkeys. So, okay. This is a true story.
0: Okay.
1: Yesterday.
0: Is it based on a true story?
1: No,
0: or is it just
1: it's
0: a true
1: ripped
0: story?
1: Directly from the headlines. Okay. I was driving. The turkeys are out, y'alls, and they're still horny. Don't think for one second that they're done with their
0: mating
1: ritual.
0: I thought they were done mating.
1: They're not.
0: Oh, okay.
1: As it turns out, I noticed yesterday. So yesterday, I was driving along the river road. It is a turkey-heavy area. And I was near a couple schools, and I saw a real educational opportunity happening in real time. The turkey, the tom turkey, was in full flourish. You know, feathers out. He was doing his thing. He was strutting around. What is the girl turkey? Is she a Tammy? What is she? We'll call her Tammy.
0: Tammy?
1: What's the lady turkey called? Turkey Tammy? I know the guy is a Tom. What's the girl? What's the lady?
0: Tammy?
1: I don't know. What is she? What's her name?
2: A hen.
1: Oh, it's not fun. So Tammy... And this is what happens, is when the Tom is all big and strutting around, the Tammy is laying down. This is the mating. This is what the mating dance looks like. The Tammy just lays there looking like, I guess he's coming. Like, I guess he's coming around. Look at him. Can you see him? He looks ridiculous. And he's just out there, like, making his noise. Anyway, the point is, don't talk.
0: Looks like
1: the
0: Redstone on a Saturday night. Yeah.
1: It's totally true. He's got his skinny jeans on, and he's like, the music is like, and he's getting ready to have his moment. And she's just, you know, she looks humiliated.
0: Yeah.
1: She's just laying there. She's like, fine.
0: Mount me.
1: But this is what's happening outside of the animal community. There are two teenagers standing nearby, and I'm like, do not talk to that turkey. That turkey's like, do not interrupt me right now. I am about to get freaky with this gal.
0: With this.
1: And they're making noises at him. I'm like, you are going to get your eyes pecked out. I almost pulled over to admonish these kids.
0: Yeah.
1: Leave them alone. Let nature.
0: Yeah.
1: Do not get in their way, because this is going to be a National Geographic documentary in no time. Like, get out of the way, boys. Just two teenage boys gobbling at this turkey who's just trying to get a piece. I was like, no, do not do that. So that's my PSA today.
0: Don't cluck block.
1: Don't cluck block. Don't
0: Holly.
1: Let Tom do what Tom's gonna do,
0: and let Tammy do.
1: And let Tammy lay there and just submit. She just looks miserable. I mean,
0: she is.
1: She just looks miserable. This is the second time this year I have watched this occur in the wild. I just happened upon it. I'm not looking for it.
0: I was gonna say
1: there's a lot of turkeys on the river road. I'm just saying. So I, you know, this is the second time I've seen it. And both times I was like, well, look at that. Isn't that interesting? The lady just, she gets real small and just lays there and is like, okay. While he's all big and just strutting around. It's ridiculous.
0: Well, the guy should do the work. You know what I mean? For poor Tammy.
1: I feel like Tammy's not, doesn't want it. Tammy's like, just give me a book and a blanket and, like, I don't know, a crime drama. I'm good. I don't need this.
0: No.
1: And he thinks she cares. Like, that's the funniest part about it.
0: Because he's dancing so wildly.
1: Turkey Tom's got the big feathers, and he's like, check me out. And she's like, I'm not.
0: No, I'm not.
1: She's not.
0: No.
1: And he looks stupid. That's my commentary on nature.
0: Holly, didn't you stumble upon mating turkeys? Am I confusing stories?
2: Like every other day when I go for a walk.
0: Yeah, oh, that's
1: right. This is the truth, Holly, right? They're out there doing it all the time.
2: Yeah, I'm running into orgies left and right. Just trying to get my steps in, and I turn the corner, and look, it's one
1: get
2: Tom.
1: Get a room.
2: One Tom to four Tammies.
1: Right? And am I right? The Tammies are always just looking like, gosh darn it, there he goes again.
2: Uh-huh.
0: Oh, yeah, I never knew that the
2: there
0: Tammies
2: goes
0: look.
2: Steve. Cause, okay,
1: cause you're not watching.
0: There goes Steve.
2: Steve the Turkey Tom.
0: Yeah. Oh God. I wonder if that's like. But I wonder if that's. What's the word I want to use? I wonder if that's in their nature. Like the Tammies are just always submissive.
1: That is 100% like exactly how it goes. You know, it's fun. Okay,
0: because in some animals, it's the female. That is aggressive, that looks for the male.
1: Yeah, not in the turkey community. I've learned. You know, do you remember there used to be a dating show on MTV? Was it a dating show? It was like, I can't remember. I'm going to give you clues and we're going to get to the.
0: Okay.
1: It was a guy who purported to be a dating expert. I think he went by the moniker Mystery. Holly, if you can get on the Google machine while I'm talking about this.
2: This was a VH1 show.
1: VH1. And he would talk about...
2: The pickup artist.
1: And the story, the pickup artist, he had started as like a real nerd. And then he studied how people pick people up. And then he turned himself into a pickup artist. And he went by the moniker Mystery. Do you remember this
0: no.
1: at all?
0: No.
1: Okay, and he would...
2: Jason needs the visual.
1: Yes,
2: on
1: okay.
2: Mystery, the pickup artist, to really enrich.
1: Yeah, Holly, okay, can you throw a link in the grids for ease?
2: Yes.
1: For our friend Jason so he can see a picture of Mystery from the pickup artist. So he would talk about... I remember this so well. He would talk about...
0: oh, my God.
1: Peacocking was the thing that men did in order to get the attention of women.
0: I'm looking
1: because
0: at them
1: when
0: now.
1: Peacocks mate, they do what the turkeys do, and they fluff up their feathers. That's when they get those beautiful big feathers. And I remember watching this show and thinking, sir, you could not be more wrong about this. Women do not want to see you peacocking.
0: No.
1: At all.
0: Oh, there he is.
1: Yeah. Yes, look at, he wore a big fluffy pimp hat, and that was him peacocking.
0: Oh,
1: no, sir.
0: No.
1: No, I am not attracted to that. Now, listen, am I the kind of gal he was trying to turn on? No.
0: No.
1: But
0: I'm looking at him in more modern, he's still sporting a hat.
1: Yeah, he sure is.
0: He's
1: is he married?
0: Tomming.
1: No, he is not.
0: No, he is not.
1: No, he's still out there trying to pick people up.
0: I had never heard of this.
1: Oh, my gosh, I watched that show like it was my religion.
0: Oh, yeah, there's this. Oh, I'm looking at.
1: I don't even remember what the. I just remember he was trying to train guys to go from geek to chic.
0: This guy?
1: Yes.
0: Would any woman lay down on the ground like a Tammy for him?
1: Apparently they did. Apparently they did.
0: Oh, my God.
1: So anyway, my point is I watched it happen in the animal community.
0: Oh,
1: but don't taunt the turkeys. They're
0: no.
1: just trying to get, just they're trying, it's a means to an end.
0: Yeah.
1: They're trying to populate the earth. Let them go.
0: If you do want to see it from a safe distance, I will tell you where to go.
1: Oh.
0: I will tell you where to go on Eden Prairie, Valley View Road, when you merge on the on-ramp to 494.
1: Everybody listen, we're giving you hot turkey sex tips. Okay, the on-ramp to 494.
0: In Eden Prairie, when I go home from Fox 9.
1: Okay.
0: The on-ramp on Valley View onto 494 West. Yeah.
1: There's a turkey
0: east,
1: enclave
0: south, whatever
1: there?
0: It is. There is, on the corner there, there is, I think it's some sort of brothel. I think it's some sort of, I'm not joking. There are always, like Holly said, orgies of turkeys on that corner right by the on-ramp. right by four. I'm like, out of all the places for you to gather,
1: they're not smart birds.
0: They're not, because they're inches from their orgy going onto the on ramp.
1: And I mean, like, listen, I'm not going to kink shame them.
0: No.
1: I'm not going to kink shame the turkeys.
0: And maybe, considering how the Tammies look, maybe that's a better option for them. They're like, I would rather be hit by a Subaru.
1: I've got options. If she's not into it, I've got an out.
0: This Subaru coming, I have two options. Mate with this Tom or check, please.
1: Seriously.
0: Maybe that's why they're there.
1: Yeah, probably. She's like, oh, man.
0: I've had a good run.
1: It's been a good life.
0: Oh, God. Food for fam. Oh, God, Jason, I'm not going to do a liner after that. We're going to just take a break. What am I doing? I was going to try to do a liner. I ain't doing no liner. Come see us. We're at Kowalski's at Southdale. We're going to be here till 9. Bring food, funds, and fun. Have some breakfast. We have pastries to feed
1: yes.
0: a turkey orgy.
1: We do.
0: So please don't let
1: Leave
0: this go
1: the
0: to
1: turkeys,
0: waste.
1: Though, do not bring a turkey.
0: Do not bring a turkey.
1: Do not
0: Kowalski's.
1: Bring your turkeys.
0: We're at the Kowalski's at Southdale. Come see us on your way to work. We'll be right back.
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17: Counting the days, how many days till I can see you again?
0: Welcome back, everyone. We are live at Kowalski's, the newest one, one of the newest ones. I think it's probably the newest one at Southdale Center. We're here for Food for Families, helping our friends at Second Harvest Heartland. Come down and see us. We'll be here till 9, but you can bring, memory serves me right, you can bring an item anytime.
1: I believe so, yes. Yeah. Yep, the drop box will remain.
0: And we have a ton of pastries, please, and cookies. Please come eat. Please.
1: Yes, there's coffee, there's orange juice, there's pastries.
0: Yeah.
1: If you are out and about and you're thinking, I got some time before I have to be, you know, be late. Be late
0: be
1: to
0: late.
1: Work. Who cares?
0: Who
1: it's
0: cares?
1: Wednesday.
0: Your boss. Tell him to bite you.
1: You know what? Tell him you were busy being philanthropic.
0: Thank you. You're giving back. Come see us. We're right. You don't even have to. We're right by the door. We're right by the front door. So
1: even
0: come
1: better,
0: see us.
1: Grab a pastry for your boss.
0: Thank you. We don't care. Grab two. Grab three.
1: Yeah,
0: they're
1: sure.
0: here. Not our pastries. Anyway, speaking of Kowalski's, we're going to be talking to members of the family coming up in just a little bit. But right now it's time for Am I the Asshat?
18: Am I wrong?
19: No, you're not wrong.
18: Am I wrong?
19: You're not wrong, Walter. You're just an ass.
20: Am I wrong?
21: Am I the Asshat?
1: Directly from the popular Reddit thread, Am I the Bleep? We changed the name.
0: Yep.
1: Because we are a G-rated family program.
0: Yeah, PG-13. Holly was talking about sawing people in half earlier.
1: This is
0: but
1: true.
0: Yeah,
1: this
0: yeah.
1: is true. Okay, here we go. Ready?
0: Yes.
1: Am I the asshat for not wanting to take in my sister's 4 kids while she's in the hospital? Whew. I have a 2-bedroom apartment. My wife and I have 2 kids, 5 and 7, who already share a bedroom. My sister and I are the only relatives that live close to each other. Our parents live about an hour and a half away. My sister is currently pregnant with her 5th child and had asked me about taking her kids when she goes to deliver and then for the next day as well, 2 days. Her kids are 12, 10, 8, and 2. I told her I really didn't think that would work out space-wise, remember, 2-bedroom apartment, and I work weekdays, so it'd be a lot on my wife. She told me to take the days off or just let them squish together and that it would be fine. I told her, no, I really don't see how it would work out. She was upset and said she was getting stressed out because she really needed reliable care. I asked her, what about her sitter? Because she does have a sitter. And she said she really didn't want to have to pay for it. And she wanted a day with her husband and the baby. I told her I was sorry, but no. She argued with me a little bit, which was more her trying to persuade me than what she then when she saw she couldn't. She got mad and said I was her only option, and family helps family. It's been 2 days, and she hasn't reached out. We typically talk daily. Am I the asshat? I want to add a little addendum to this. The original poster said, we cannot go to her house because the second day I was referring to, she wants alone time at home with her husband and the baby. So the ask is, will you take my 4 children in your 2-bedroom apartment with your spouse and your 2 children? Is he the asshat for saying no?
0: And how many days?
1: 2 days. Two, I would say. So one is the delivery day and the next is so that she can be at home with the baby alone. I know it's hard, right? I already have an answer.
0: It's 2 days. I think he is. If it was a week, but it's only 2 days. Mm-hmm. And you sometimes have, with family, you sometimes have to do things you don't want to do.
1: You got
0: to
1: make a sacrifice.
0: You got to make a sacrifice. Mm-hmm. Again, 2 days will go by like that. Will it be uncomfortable? Yeah, but there are worse things. And it's a good lesson to his kids that you do what you can for family.
1: I'm going to say something slightly different.
0: Sure. I'm not. Did you hear? I wasn't confident in my own answer.
1: I think that there's, well, first of all, I always see a gray area in these.
0: There is a, yeah.
1: That they don't see.
0: Yes.
1: There is a potential negotiation that they're not pursuing.
0: Yes.
1: You know, it is to say, I really want to help you out. I can do one night. Could we split with the sitter?
0: Yes.
1: Could I gift you some money
0: yes.
1: to help pay for the sitter the second day?
0: Yes.
1: Right? Like, it's not all black and white.
0: No.
1: Is there a way that they can say, I would love to give you that time alone with the baby. We will take the kids on that day. I'll help pay for the reliable sitter the other day. There's a workaround.
0: Yes.
1: It doesn't have to be all or nothing. But in general, I would say that this person gets to have their boundaries.
0: Mm-hmm.
1: And so I'm going to say a touch of asshat. Just a tiny shade
0: yeah.
1: of asshat on that.
0: Holly, what do you say?
2: I agree. Just a touch of asshat. Just ever so slightly. A dusting of asshat. It's challenging, right? You're in a two-bedroom apartment. You already have four folks in there, and you're
1: yeah.
2: asking to take on four small people, aka children, into that ecosystem.
1: Yeah. You're doubling the bodies.
2: Yeah, and if you don't want to, you don't want to. That being said, to Jason's point, it is 2 days. It might not be your favorite arrangement, but you're doing it for the help of your family.
0: Yeah.
1: Mm-hmm. Mm-hmm.
0: It's the day thing that got me. It's the fact that it was only 2 days.
1: Yeah.
0: And I know that's a long, it's still 2 days, but I thought you can suck up and handle anything for 2 days.
1: Yeah.
0: Would I like it?
1: No.
0: Mm-mm. Would I be real bitter about it? Mm-hmm. Yes.
1: Yeah.
0: But.
1: Yeah. Yeah. And you would, and you would smack talk it.
0: Forever. Forever.
1: I was going to say for a while.
0: Forever.
1: But forever is okay.
0: I would never let my sister live it down.
1: True.
0: No, I would eventually give up on it. Yeah, yeah. I think we have a verdict.
1: Mm-hmm.
5: The results are in. You are the asshat.
0: Touch.
1: Yeah, just a touch.
0: A touch.
1: Just a teeny tiny touch.
0: Little dabble, do ya?
1: Yeah.
0: Am I the asshat? Now we've moved it. It is now in our second hour on Monday and Wednesdays. And one more reminder. Now we got rid of Second Chance Romance. Holly took it in the backyard and got rid of it. Took her Clampett shotgun and...
1: She Mortal Kombatted
0: she
1: it.
0: Mortal Combated
2: Ooh,
0: Second Chance Romance.
2: Yes!
0: That's right.
1: She put it on the buzzsaw.
2: I was going to say... It crossed the rainbow bridge. I mean,
0: sure.
2: I was like a little softer about that.
0: That's yeah, fine.
1: No, there was nothing soft about that.
0: We're in
1: that.
0: A Mortal Kombat kind of mood now.
1: We are.
0: So now every our third hour always begins with Screen Queens. We put all of our TV news reviews all in one place for your convenience. Screen Queens at the top of the third hour. When we come back, we're at Kowalski's, so we're going to talk to the Kowalski's family.
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16: So here's the best of what we did all week on the Jason Matheson Show with Colleen Lindstrom, replayed for you on Saturday and Sunday on My Talk. And we are walking on sunshine on this Friday, May 15th, 2026. What's up, everybody? Welcome to Hour 2. It's Jason Matheson Show. I'm Jace. And right over there, say hello to America's buddy. It's Colleen Lindstrom.
1: Oh, he's got a little pep in his step, buddies.
16: That's right. And over there, say hello to West Hollywood's favorite. It's Holly Roberts.
9: Good morning.
16: Oh, cheers, everybody. Cheers. Raise your glass of whatever you're drinking.
1: You got a new glass of something over there.
16: Girl, Ava arrived. Ava arrived right on the dot, man. Like, right as the kitchen opened. I got her to knock on the door. I'm like, hey, girl. She is as fabulous as I thought she was going to be. Had her wave to Colleen and Holly. Now, this is, if you missed our first hour, I called for room service. I'm in L.A. for the world premiere of Star Wars, The Mandalorian, and Grogu. And I'm staying at this fancy hotel, which you know I love. And you get a per diem every day from Mickey Mouse. So I'm using that per diem, girl. Mm-hmm. I'm using that per diem. So because it's 5 a.m. here in L.A., there's nothing open and no coffee anywhere. So I had to order room service. And, oh, Ava? Oh, I thought she was knocking my door. So I ordered room service from her, and then she kept following up with great questions. She's like, I can make that coffee a large for you if you put it in a to-go cup. Then she called another time to let me know that the chef wasn't quite ready because no one in LA is awake but me and local news crews.
1: Mm-hmm.
16: There's no one else awake. Me, Ava, and the good folks at Good Day LA.
1: It's so true.
16: So I have my breakfast. I'm so happy right now.
1: She's calling.
16: Hold on a minute.
1: She's
16: calling.
9: Room service is calling again.
1: I'm dying.
16: Hey, friend. Yes. Do you happen to have any ibuprofen? Until 8? That's fine. I can wait. But they do have it. They have ibuprofen in the gift shop. Great. Thank you so much. Bye-bye. Okay.
9: You have to wait until 8. They're not open yet.
16: This might be my favorite episode of our show. Anyway, I need ibuprofen. I need the ibuprofen, but unfortunately,
0: it's in their gift shop and that doesn't open till 8. But that's fine. That's fine.
1: Oh,
0: that's,
1: they are full service, though. They're taking care of you. Mm-hmm. Okay, what is that
0: juice? Ava called them for me.
2: Yeah, how are you getting your vitamin C this morning?
0: Fresh grapefruit juice.
1: Ooh, fresh. Mm-hmm.
0: Let me taste the latte now, too.
1: Show it to me.
0: This is a hazelnut latte.
1: Okay, nice.
0: Freshly made by Ava. Ava goes, I made that for you. I go, thanks, girl.
1: Okay. So nice. She was adorable too.
0: I had her wave to Colleen.
1: She got right in the frame and like gave a big wave. I was like, that's our girl.
0: Ooh, girl. Okay.
1: It's good. Ava did it right.
0: Okay. Hey. I saw the espresso machine down there when I checked in. It's a quality espresso machine. So.
1: Okay.
0: Oh, and look at, oh my God, I got my English toast. Look at the carbs. Look at the bread basket I have.
1: Oh, yes.
2: Load up.
1: Yeah. Yes.
0: Yeah. Oh, I have. And then let me, here's my, I'm showing Holly and Colleen my $30 breakfast.
1: Oh, there, wow. Ooh. That is beautiful.
0: Beautiful. Yeah. Mickey Mouse breakfast, girl. Mickey Mouse breakfast.
1: Oh, put that lid on so it doesn't get cold. I'm worried.
0: Yeah, I know. I know. Me too. I don't care. I'm so hungry.
1: Okay.
0: Well, again, welcome back. Welcome to the show. It's our second hour coming up in just a little bit. We're going to do a little practice run for WTF because Friday means weekly trivia face-off powered by our good friends at Trivia Mafia. And follow them on social for an event near you. Today's topic is what year rom-coms? 2000 rom-coms, Holly?
2: 2000s. Y2K rom-coms. Let's call it that.
1: Sure.
0: Y2K, yeah. And that's coming up. We'll do a little practice round. But since we're having fun, I don't want to go. There's a sad topic I want to get to that, Colleen, you've had for a few days. But I am here in L.A., and you know what else is in L.A. or this area is the Brady House.
1: Mm-hmm.
0: Phil Jones tried to get me tickets to the Brady House experience. Colleen, just know I would never do that to you.
1: Thank
0: as
1: you.
0: A dear friend. I would never Thank go you. Without you. I would never accept those tickets. That would be very mean of me.
1: Thank you.
0: But are the Bradys in the news?
1: Well, they are. There's a lot of Brady chatter because of the fact that they're opening the house up. So a lot of, they've all been making the rounds, doing the interview circuit. And one of the things that was making headlines yesterday that I thought was so interesting, and this kind of goes in a category of conversation we have had for a long time, which is working actors do not make, just not the big stars, residuals. The big celebrities. The big celebrities are making money. The working actors, the people who you think are sitting on stacks of cash, they are not. So Eve Plum, who played Jan Brady on the Brady Bunch, she in an interview with Pause Rewind last month, I don't even know what that is, but fine.
0: I don't even know what that is. Yeah.
1: She very bluntly said, hey, y'all, we don't actually make residuals. So sit with that for a hot second. Sit with that and let that sink into your body. The Brady Bunch, which is on some TV network somewhere at all times.
0: All times.
1: They get $0 and 0 cents for that. She said, if I made 10 cents per episode, I would be rolling in it. I am paraphrasing. If I had a dime for every rerun episode, this is her actual quote, I'd pay off the national deficit. But she said, I don't. They get zero residuals. And the truth of it is, and this is a piece of history of Brady Bunch history that maybe people don't realize, because now the Brady Bunch is so ubiquitous. Everybody, has a cultural reference with the Brady Bunch. The Brady Bunch, when it was on the air, was not a popular show.
0: No.
1: It
0: wasn't
1: a
0: hit.
1: Actually almost kind of a joke. So it is not what we know now. This is if they had had a crystal ball, they would have all negotiated a different kind of contract. But many of them were children. And their parents were helping them kind of maneuver the business. So these are people who, when you see the Bradys out there hustling, when you see Barry Williams out there hustling, when he's doing his show in Branson, when he's making the rounds,
10: because he needs a paycheck. He does not get a regular paycheck just for being Greg Brady.
0: And think of the money. Look, I don't know how you do it. I don't know if you just... And now they won't do it because Paramount's owned by the Ellisons. So they're probably so removed from the Bradys.
10: Mm-hmm.
0: What I want to say is, even if they, as an act of goodwill, cut them a check, you know, all the Bradys of the world, and I'm talking the cast of the Brady Bunch, famously the cast of Happy Days sued Paramount, I believe, in the 80s or 90s, or in the 90s, I think, because they weren't getting any residuals.
10: Mm-hmm.
0: The amount of money these mega corporations have made off the likeness and talent of these people, it's sickening.
10: Yeah.
0: It makes my heart hurts for these folks.
2: One person,
0: the Bradys, come on.
2: Yeah. The person making money would be R.I.P. Sherwood Schwartz, the creator of the Brady Bunch. He also created Gilligan's Island, and there was an interview last year with Tina Louise, who is still alive from the cast of Gilligan's Island, and she's like, we made $1,500 an episode.
10: Yeah.
2: We didn't get any residuals.
10: Okay. Let me tell you this. Barry Williams had noted at some point in an interview that the highest earning Brady Bunch kid, and I don't know who that is, but just the highest earning Brady Bunch kid, earned just over $24,000. Maybe he was the highest earning Brady Bunch kid. It doesn't matter. But that's $24,000. When you consider, stop, pause, think.
0: Oh my God.
10: Think about what people make per episode now for very popular shows. $24,000 for the entire year, which he said was not bad for a teenager. But then think about this. That $24,000, they didn't get all the money because there were agent commissions, taxes. Some of the kids actually helped contribute to their families. So that money was helping pay the family's rent. Maybe they could get like a fun little toy that they wanted, but not, this was not setting them up for a huge future, like what we think is happening with actors now.
2: Well, and it's not happening with actors again. We kind of have come full circle.
10: True.
2: Where one of the issues in Hollywood is this residual model is collapsing on itself. People get an upfront fee to star in a streaming show, and then that's it.
10: Mm-hmm.
2: So, you know, we're going to get more people doing what Alan Hale, the skipper from Gilligan's Island, did, who made a restaurant called Alan Hale's Lobster Barrel. He dressed as the skipper.
0: Look at that. Mm-hmm.
2: You could, Jason, as it's right down the street from where you are right now.
0: Is it still open?
2: No.
0: Okay. I was like, what?
2: It closed in 1990. But he had to do the same thing that the cast of the Brady Bunch has had to do for decades, which is, you know, try to mine this character for some kind of income because it's not coming from being on the actual show.
10: Mm-hmm.
0: Nope,
10: when people,
0: not from the Schwartzes or Ellisons,
10: people think about that dream of becoming an actor, they always pair together the fame and the fortune. And the truth is, the real truth is, you don't. It's actually rare to get both. Often, you will get the fame and not the fortune.
0: Yep.
10: Which is actually
0: twice as hard to get that fortune.
10: And that fame piece actually becomes a burden because then you find yourself in a position where you're having to hustle. And it's, you know, when you imagine checking, you know, that again, like if Jan Brady was checking out your groceries at the Trader Joe's, that's a distraction. That happened to Elvin.
0: Like Elvin from The Cosby Show. There was the shame, you know, he had to deal with people shaming him just for a hard day's work, for having a quote normal job. And
10: we talked about this a couple weeks ago with Danny Pintaro, and he's driving for Amazon, right? This is, if you get the fame, but you don't get the fortune, this is what it looks like.
0: Yeah, absolutely.
11: Brittany and Kendall.
12: We're putting an eye cream on because Mike's stressed.
13: Yeah, I
12: think eye creams are...
13: Doesn't it feel nice, Mike?
14: It does feel very nice.
12: Stop.
14: This is a godsend. Thank you, Leah.
13: Yeah, you're welcome.
12: So you look like better.
14: Thank you. Appreciate that.
12: You don't
14: understand how bad you look the last couple of days. You look better.
12: Why do my compliments always sound so aggressive?
11: Brittany and Kendall with producer Mike. The next generation of talk radio, where talk is fun. My Talk 107.1, everything entertainment.
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0: 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Yeehaw!
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1: Welcome back, everybody. It's the Jason Matheson Show, starring Colleen Lindstrom, starring Holly Roberts, and starring that guy I just saw walking around the sidewalk looking like he just got back from a party here in Hollywood. Mm-hmm. I'm Jace. It is Friday, May 15th, 2026, there in the beautiful metropolis of the Twin Cities. It is 7:30 a.m. Here where I am on the West Coast, it is 5:30. And other than the local news crews and Ava downstairs working the desk of the hotel I'm at, we're the only people awake here in Los Angeles. I've just come. Oh, and the guy I just saw on the balcony.
0: Yeah.
1: I went out. Yeah. I'm here for the world premiere of Star Wars, The Mandalorian, and Grogu. Star Wars' first trip back to the big screen in 6 years. The last one was Holly's favorite movie in 2019. It was The Rise of Skywalker.
4: Oh, I'm sorry
1: Holly
4: you
1: loves
4: had
1: that
4: to
1: movie.
4: Do that.
1: Yeah.
5: It was the Emperor!
1: That was the last.
5: Oh!
1: Mm-hmm.
4: God.
1: That was the last time we saw Star Wars on the big screen. It is back. And this time it is The Mandalorian. Hugely successful television show with little baby Yoda, little Grogu. I saw it last night at the TLC. That's a home. That's the learning channel where you learn nothing. Except,
4: or where you learn to about not to chase waterfalls.
1: That's right. At the Chinese theater in the heart of Hollywood, I saw it last night. Now, here's the deal. I'm not here to make Mickey Mouse mad. I'm honored that Mickey Mouse invited me. The good people over here, Emily is my contact at Walt Disney, and we worked together when I was here for Hoppers, and I made a joke. I go, Emily, I tell you what, if you invite me to Star Wars, the world premiere, I'll name a kid after you. And she laughs. She goes, I don't think you're going to have a kid, Jason. And I said, you're right, but still, would you invite me to Star Wars? So she did. And I love her, so I don't want to make her mad. We have a rule. It's called an embargo, a review embargo. Reviews can't be released until the 19th. social media wise, though, people can say whatever they want, which I do not understand.

0: understand, but
1: that's
0: who am
1: weird.
0: I?
1: That is weird.
0: I don't understand it. So Holly and Colleen will ask me some yes and no questions, because Colleen, check with the and Holly, check with the lawyers. That's not a review. I'm just answering questions, right, you two? That's not a review.
1: That's not a review.
0: That's just me. No, Holly, right? If you're looking at the legal paper, that's not a review.
2: We are asking you about facts, not opinions. Mm.
0: Mm-hmm. Oh, my God.
2: Mandalorian and Grogu facts.
0: Okay. Colleen, would you like to start off?
1: I would like to start off.
0: Okay.
1: Jason.
0: Colleen.
1: Does this movie feel more like the classic Star Wars than, let's say, the most recent Disney Plus shows?
2: Phrase that in a yes or no question, girl.
1: It was a yes or no question. Does it feel more like classic Star Wars than the most recent TV shows? Yes or no?
0: Yes.
1: Okay.
0: Yes.
1: Okay.
0: Yes.
1: Holly, your turn.
2: Jason, is there lots of action in The Mandalorian and Grogu?
0: Yes. Yes. This isn't a review. This is observable fact. They can't get mad at me for this. Set piece after set piece after set. I mean, it is just action sequence after action sequence, Mando kicking this person's butt, Mando kicking this alien's butt, slight pause, slight pause, slight pause, Mando kicking this person's butt in a really fun way, audience cheers.
1: Ooh.
0: Pause, pause, pause,
1: okay.
0: Exposition, plot, Mando kicks butt, kicks butt, kicks butt. There you go. Yeah. Lots of action. Colleen.
1: Jason.
0: Colleen.
1: Are there any cameo appearances?
0: Ooh.
1: I'm going to say it this way. Let me phrase it like this. Are there any cameo appearances of characters or of celebrities?
0: Yes.
2: Mm. Mm, good one. Good one.
0: Yes. Both. Mm. Both.
1: Okay.
0: Both. Holly, we'll do one more.
2: Okay. Jason, does
0: Holly.
2: The Mandalorian and Grogu feature practical effects?
0: Yes.
1: Ooh, we love that.
0: Mm-hmm. Yeah,
2: love
0: it does.
2: Love a puppet.
0: Mm-hmm. I think the majority of the time, and this isn't a review.
1: No, it's just yes or no, it's facts.
0: I think the majority of time that you see Grogu, he is a puppet. And the little guys, the little droid helpers, the little mechanics that are in the commercials that go, bad baby, that were in Rise of Skywalker, Babu Frick, they will end up being your favorite characters in this movie. They play a large role. They're the ones that keep calling Grogu baby, bad baby, because he misbehaves. They are freaking hysterical.
1: Mm.
0: And they are puppets as well. They are not CG, which is delightful because their stiffness actually adds to the charm of them because it's not overly fluid. So these little mechanics walking around, and you can tell they're puppets, but who cares? They're there and they're interacting with Grogu, and it's freaking hysterical.
1: Mm.
0: Because Grogu is obsessed with them, and they don't like Grogu at first because Grogu like messes with them. So they just keep going at the very beginning of the movie. At the very beginning when they reunite, that's the scene that you see in the commercials where the one goes, "Oh, bad baby, bad baby, horrible baby, horrible baby."
1: Aww.
0: And Grogu just wants to be loved. Like Grogu just wants to go play with them. And they're no, bad baby.
1: So really
0: bad baby. The biggest laughs from the audience last night at the world premiere came from that interaction from Grogu and the Babu Frick, the little puppets. And there is a sequence. I'll give you this and we'll move on. because I'm tempted to say more, but I won't. There is a sequence involving Grogu putting putting a Pedro in a hut, like a physical, like a not Jabba the Hutt, which
3: plays a prominent plays a prominent role. The huts do.
0: Just gonna say that. Putting Pedro Pascal in a hut that got the biggest laugh of the movie, and it's a practical thing, and it is hysterical, and it involves Grogu and Pedro. It's yeah. So there we go.
1: That can was, I ask I, one I, closing question?
0: Absolutely.
1: Just one real quick.
0: Yeah.
1: Did this movie make you excited about the future of Star Wars movies?
2: Ooh, big money. Big money.
0: I think they are on the right track.
1: Oh. Okay.
0: Yes. So yeah. Yeah, it's yes and yes. The ship has been righted. The ship.
1: Thank you, Yoda.
0: The ship has. The ship. Rigid. The ship has. You can tell there is a directional change, and it's refreshing. I'll just leave you with this. This isn't a review. Holly will be happy because it is it's a return to a type of Star Wars.
2: Let me ask you this question, Jason.
1: See, we're not done.
0: Yeah.
2: To that point.
0: Yeah.
2: The Mandalorian and Grogu poster. Does that poster resonate with you? Like the font.
0: The style?
2: Yeah, the style. And the
0: yeah. Yeah, because it's. I now know why they picked it. I wondered why they picked it. I really did. It's funny that you asked that. It is very Buck Rogers. It is very indie. It is an adventure. That's all it is. I mean, it's an adventure. But yes, it resonated with me. And it fits this movie. This is a mission. He has a mission. And you go on the mission with him. There's a start, there's a middle, and there's an end. You're on an adventure with him. And that's what this is. And it's fun. It's that font style, that the typography, the Indiana Jones looking font. Now it makes sense because this is a 2-hour adventure with this father and son. Mm. It's really it's a buddy movie. It's a father and son buddy movie.
1: Oh, I'm truly into it. I'm into
0: I mean,
1: that.
0: That's it's not overly deep. You know, I can say this. I read one reviewer was like, I really hope they dig into the history of the Force and Grogu really learns more about the Force. I'm like, yeah, I think this is the wrong movie for that. This isn't what this is for. This isn't what it's for. No, this is fun. This is just a romp. If you go into it knowing that, just because that's what it is. It's a romp, girl. It is a 2-hour romp with a father and son, basically.
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21: ABC News, I'm Mike Dubusky. President Trump is facing new questions about a proposed fund of taxpayer money, which would be used to pay out victims of so-called government weaponization under President Biden. The $1.7 billion fund would be created in exchange for the president dropping his multi-billion dollar lawsuit against the IRS. It comes as the president returns from his trip to China, which isn't done playing host to foreign leaders.
22: China getting ready to welcome its next foreign leader on the calendar. Russia's Vladimir Putin, still unrelenting in his war against Ukraine. Now he's headed there in just 3 days. The Kremlin spokesperson saying the finishing touches are already done.
21: ABC's Olivia Rubin. The 7,000 employees of the busiest commuter rail system in the country, the Long Island Railroad, are now on strike. The union and the railroad failing to come to an agreement on wages by a deadline tonight or overnight. This is ABC News.
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25: Now, full disclosure, The best thing to listen to on a road trip is My Talk 107.1, where talk is fun. And actually, that's 99% of what I listen to. I actually listen to a bunch of the other shows driving to Chicago.
0: Cool.
25: And I love that.
0: Nice.
25: But
0: we're talking music, though, today.
25: Kind of.
0: Well,
25: some of us are.
0: Jeez. Brittany always finds a way to take.
1: This threw me for a loop, but it totally tracks.
0: Well, why don't you start that loop? Go ahead,
25: Brittany.
0: Okay.
25: So, listen. Sometimes I like a good spooky podcast. Priscilla always knows, my old neighbor Priscilla, ride or die Priscilla Golden. She always knows which ones to listen to. So I'll say, give me a really good one, especially if I'm driving by myself. So sometimes you got to listen to a murder podcast.
0: Okay.
2: Her legs were cut off. Her ears were cut off. Her tongue was cut off. Her nose was cut off. Her
25: so
2: arms
25: were- this
0: what
25: is like
0: this?
25: A this is a viral audio. This audio went viral of like what people listen to like casually in their headphones while they're like gardening, and you're just like have
0: sure,
25: a video of somebody
0: sure.
25: gardening, and
0: got
25: they're
0: it,
25: like,
0: got it.
25: And our arms were cut off, and
0: I
25: our legs
0: it.
25: Were cut
0: I got
25: off.
0: It, I
1: this
0: got
1: is
0: it.
1: Like when Mark walks in to like I'm in my closet or yes. something, like organizing, and he's like, what? Are you listening?
25: Exactly. This is like what
1: she
25: they
1: murdered her husband yeah. and left him. Yeah.
25: This is very much so what people hear when they're not actively listening, going, I'm sorry, what are you listening to? So yeah, I think a story for me, I love storytelling. So I love My Talk. But if I am going to go rogue with a podcast that's not My Talk, then I'm going to hear some murder.
0: Got it. So to start off this mixtape, which is a bunch of songs and or audio things on a tape that was put together, and it's a good mix to listen. We're going to listen to that clip.
25: Yep.
0: And okay, cool.
25: I weave in and out songs. I'll take a break, listen to a song. But yeah, that is.
0: Listen to a viral TikTok clip?
25: Yep.
0: Okay, cool. I'm going to go with my first one. It's Jody Messina, because we got to decide where we're going on this road trip. First, let's start it off.
3: Austin.

0: Not only do I love that song, but I also feel like that song would have been on the list for the person who normally sits in the spot. So shout out to Kendall on this day after Mama's Day. That one's for you.
1: Shout out, Kendall. All right, Leah, you're
0: up. What you got,
2: Leah? All right. Well, I got to say, sometimes some of the best road trips, I mean, I've had great ones with my kids, but sometimes it's just great if you've got a furry friend by your side. And I got to say, I love this song from Jenny Lewis. And just imagine you're in an F-150 with the windows down and your best buddy's by your side. This is Puppy and a Truck.

0: the way.
1: Oh, that was shed there,
2: shed,
1: Brittany.
2: Shed. Holy buckets. Agreed.
1: Or either. Don't do either in the truck, to be clear. Nice. That's a fun song I've never heard in my entire life.
2: And I could go without hearing ever.
1: Yeah, I don't think I ever need to hear it again, but thanks.
2: I think Gogo would love that.
1: Yeah. Except all the swear words that have been edited out.
3: That was a shed.
1: I know. Yeah.
3: Also, poodles are shed free.
2: Also, I like a dog that sheds. I'm going to be honest.
3: Oh, you like dog hair?
2: I don't like the idea of having a hair appointment, more hair appointments for my dog than I do for me, which is like going to be a low bar.
3: True. True.
2: Okay, so I picked my next song because you can use it as a barometer to where you're going.
1: Okay.
2: So let's say you're going to do an hour drive.
1: Sure.
2: You do six of this Taylor Swift songs. This is All Too Well, Taylor Swift, 10-minute version.
1: Maybe. And we can sing it.
3: I don't think it's quite where you wanted it.
2: Oh, okay. Well, then there might be... Why don't you move it to where it's supposed to? Just because there is a swear in that one that I avoided on purpose.
3: I found the clean edit.
2: Okay, perfect.

0: Taylor.
1: Taylor. Taylor's always good on a road trip.
2: 10-minute song, literally. You want to get to Woodbury from my house? Play that three times.
0: I was going to clear one thing up, though, and you brought this up, and I know you're just using an example because it's easy math. A one-hour drive is not a road trip. That's a commute. Okay? That is
1: Mike.
0: Not a road trip. You have to at least be in the car for 2 hours to make it a road trip.
3: I think you need at least a gas fill-up.
0: I like that, too.
2: I can't wait when you have this opinion when you have a newborn.
0: Yeah.
2: Because sometimes you just have to say, this one-hour drive felt like 10. There has been commutes I've made from Eden Prairie to Minneapolis with a newborn or with a screaming kid where I go, that was a year of my life.
0: Who was the guy on Love is Blind who was like, oh, I had to travel all the way down to see my sister in Lakeville. And it was like, that's a 25-minute drive. Calm down, dude.
2: I'll never get to see her again.
0: She's so far away.
2: We're like, what?
0: What?
2: She passed away. No, she lives in Lakeville.
0: Oh,
2: that's where my dentist is. Calm down.
0: Drive double that like, home every night.
2: Loop that
0: Calm down, buddy.
2: Loop that into your cleanings. You can see her every 6 months.
0: And that's where I just want to say this to many, many people who are like, oh, that's such a long drive. No, it's not. This is Rihanna. Shut up and drive.
2: I love that.

0: Shut up and drive. It's Riri. She should be maybe taking her own advice when it comes to talking about this issue with ASAP Rocky, because we keep getting more and more stories about it,
1: right.
0: And it seems suspicious.
1: Oh, my God. You're right.
0: Where are you going next, Leah, with our next song? Again, we're doing Mixtape Monday today. It's the Road Trip Edition.
2: Well, we loved that little road trip that they took from Barbie Land to the real world.
0: Oh, yeah.
2: Barbie. And back in like 1995, my best friend Heather and I drove from Missoula, Montana to Seattle, Washington. And this cassette was in hot rotation.

0: How do you not sing along to that one?
1: So good.
2: Possible not to.
1: Okay.
2: Indigo Girls, by the way, for those who didn't know.
0: And as covered by that was Indigo Girls.
2: Okay, got it.
0: And it was covered by Brandi Carlile for the Barbie movie.
1: So good. Okay, here's a hot tip for you. Your kid's in the back and they're listening to their Tony, or honestly, any road trip that I am by myself, sometimes I'll either listen to old reunions from The Real Housewives or even ones I haven't watched, and you put your phone down. This is not you. This is just you listening to the audio of a reunion of The Housewives. So here's that hot mix. Drop it.
3: Has ever asked me to go after you.
4: Okay, so
3: hold on. What I see in your behavior happens to agree with what she sees. It's
4: okay,
3: different
4: but
3: for
4: you
3: us.
4: You never said a word.
3: That's right.
4: Honey, I'm saying to you here now, because you're telling me for the first time, and I said both times, both things.
3: I never wanted to say it in this forum.
5: She said it 10, well, you said
3: did
5: it 10
3: minutes
5: ago.
3: Did I just say to you
1: there's
3: over
1: no
3: there,
1: reason.
3: I don't
1: you can't
3: want to
1: enjoy
3: say this,
1: this,
3: but I will?
5: Yes.
3: I said it to him.
2: I can think of a couple.
5: She didn't want
1: to
5: say
1: so
5: to
1: I just
5: you.
1: Listened to
2: I'm really happy.
1: Our old reunions that I'd already seen, our new ones that I haven't seen, because then I just listened to, you know, who's talking. It is the best audiobook you'll ever experience. Thank you.
2: All right. Another choice from Brittany on today's Mixtape Monday.
1: Banger.
2: So we're rolling through different songs on our... I'm sorry, songs. I misspoke when I said songs. We're rolling through random clips of audio that we're going to enjoy while we are driving. Let's get back to music because, I don't know, that's what I like to listen to when I drive, including some yacht rock. How about the Doobie Brothers? Here's China Grove.

0: Whether you're driving Route 66 to a fictitious town of China Grove there, like in that Doobie Brothers song, or you're just, I don't know, driving 45 minutes to see your sister in Lakeville, that's a song you can listen to during your quote-unquote road trip.
1: Yeah, if that's the commute,
0: yeah,
1: you get to finally be with family that you have avoided for 8 years because of the Lakeville commute. And again, I lived in Minneapolis, people. Like, it's a straight shot. I cannot stress enough, that is where my dentist is.
0: All right, we're finishing up this Mixtape Monday with whatever you got, Leah.
2: All right, I got one more banger from the 90s for you because that was my prime road tripping days. And here we go. This one has to be on every road trip mix. It's the Gin Blossoms and Hey Jealousy.
3: Hey

0: jealousy.
1: Have we not, have we done that for Bop or Flop? Because that song needs to be in Bop or Flop. We got to figure out what
2: Quinn. Should we do Bop or Flop next week?
1: I don't know. We got to figure out whether or not Quinn likes that song or not, because that is a banger.
3: That is such a banger. The band was from Tempe, Arizona.
1: Oh.
3: Back when I lived in Flagstaff in the 90s. They were so hot
2: they
3: at the moment.
2: So hot.
3: They were like everywhere.
2: Hansel.
1: Chin blossoms. So hot right now.
2: So hot right now.
3: So hot right now.
2: So hot.
4: Morning sunshine.
5: Let's end the show with goats, shall we?
4: Yes. Benson Boone. No. Goats, yes.
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0: Wow. 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
1: 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Where talk is fun. 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Everything entertainment.

0: out. When you told me that you hated my friends, the only problem was with
1: so,
0: you.
1: So, Tiffany Haddish, who we love.
2: Yeah.
1: She's making the rounds, doing the interviews. She's actually on Sports Illustrated Swimsuit Edition.
2: First comedian, I believe, ever to grace the cover.
1: I believe that.
2: Yeah, pretty sure I saw that.
1: Which, like, not saying there isn't a lot of, like, attractive comedians. Mm-hmm. It just doesn't seem like those would normally coincide.
2: Sports Illustrated comedian. Yeah. Like, where's the connection there? Yeah.
1: I asked Mike, I thought, what is she up to? Like, is she trying to promote something? Is she doing something here soon?
2: Everything.
1: Really?
2: She's got like 9 different projects in the works. We just found out that Girls Trip 2 is on the way, but she has The Girl in the River, The Deputy, Toad is filming right now. Those other first 3 I mentioned are all already completed. Yes. And there's 5 other movies she's got in the works. So she is, she's got a lot going on. Which makes sense why she got the call or should I say her people called up Sports Illustrated and said, hey, this would be fun.
1: She talked about loving doing it. She said, like, she goes, I was shocked that people would give me direction and I was able to change my body. Like, yeah. they'd go, bend here. Okay. Mm-hmm. And she's another thing she mentioned about being a model. She goes, it's so much harder than I thought.
2: Sure.
1: She's like, no pose feels natural that looks good on camera. And I know that, like, you know, I don't want to brag, but we've dabbled in the modeling world for promotion pics.
2: Yeah.
1: And let me tell you, anything you film or any picture you take, while you're taking it, you'll go, wow, we are standing way too close. I am like putting like my chest into Kendall's arm.
2: Yep.
1: And then you look at the photo and you go, that looks normal.
2: And Kendall is used to it. TV. You, Brittany, and I, we were both very much radio. Like, so we're like kind of put an arm around, just being like, oh, whatever. And then Kendall's like, no, get over here.
1: Like,
2: and
1: she's shoved.
2: Like, you don't understand. Like, yeah, you've got to be rubbing up against me. I was like, okay, this is odd, but what? And then, like you said, you take the picture. It's like, oh, that looks normal.
1: Yeah, and then we do it our way, Mike, and we look like we hate each other.
2: Yeah,
1: like, it's
2: true.
1: So funny. Because if you watch a show, too, another thing that always sticks out to me, you watch a TV show and there's every place to sit on the couch, and especially like a show like Friends, they always sit like almost overlapping each other. And if real life that happened, if I said, come on into my house, Mike, and the first place you sat was literally our legs were touching, I would go, I don't like the energy we've created
2: this
1: room today.
2: Nope, don't like it.
1: She was talking about a lot of things that happen. You go, this doesn't feel natural, but it ends up looking great. And I'm like, a very relatable. So another thing is Tiffany Haddish recently has filled in on one of the late night shows. And the reason she felt like she was really using it was so funny. Here is her talking about that.
3: I did. You know I did. I use that as, like, hey, in case you single, I'm ovulating. Like, who wanna be... I'm just going through puberty, you know, like.
4: Family show. This is a family show, Tiffany.
3: Hello, that's how you make family. You know, as a woman, you only get to, like, as a human, period, you only get to choose your spouse. Your mother, father, you don't get to choose that. Your sisters and brothers, you don't get to choose that.
4: Right.
3: All you get to choose is your spouse and then your friends, right?
4: Yeah,
3: and
4: so
3: I'm just trying to choose.
4: Wow.
1: At this point, she's just like mean mugs the camera for 5 minutes. But she went and filled in over at Jimmy Kimmel.
2: Got it.
1: And she was referencing that because he was like, he's like, word on the street is you were kind of really leaning into like telling people to message you on Tinder when you were filming. That's what he kicked it off with.
2: And if you're wondering, because again, we talked about why she is on the cover of the Sports Illustrated. There are a number of cover artists cover models every single year. You ready to hear a few of the other ones?
1: Yeah.
2: Because not only is Tiffany Haddish doing it, stop me when you find somebody who isn't looking for a lot of promotion right now. Hillary Duff did one of the covers. Oh, no, it gets better. Alex Earle is also one of the cover models for SNL. For Sports Illustrated. Nicole Williams English is a Canadian model. She's the only, like, traditional, you know, model who happens to be gracing the cover this year. But those other people I mentioned are all cover models. Tiffany Haddish, Alex Earle, and Hillary Duff.
1: All beautiful.
2: Yeah, for sure. I'm not saying anything about that.
1: No. I was going to go on a tangent on that. All beautiful, all amazing, and then I was about to throw in shade. This wasn't about you.
2: Please.
1: Hillary Duff, all your suits are mom suits.
2: Mm-hmm.
1: And I get that, right? Like, you want to do mom suits, but like...
5: got the tankini thing going.
1: Yes! And like, I get it. But like, also, this is... You can... We like whatever your body is under that control top bottom.
5: I mean, Martha Stewart wore a bikini.
1: Yeah.
2: This is true.
1: And I'm like, come on. If you're doing... The thing is, here's what I'm having a problem with Hillary Duff. And I'm tangenting it up, of course. Hillary Duff is singing songs that are dirty and naughty.
2: Yep, very much so.
1: She's not aligning her look and her vibe with that, and I need her to step it up. It's like when Christina went dirty, if she would have been singing those songs in full, like, genie in a bottle outfit, I would have gone, we're not believing this.
2: That's not happening.
1: I need Hillary Duff to lean into, like, a hot mess girl.
2: Agreed. That's what she needs to do. She's change it up.
1: Change it up.
2: This isn't working.
1: This isn't working. Lizzie McGuire outfits have to be gone. Mom outfits have to be gone. And I get it. I'm a mom, and I would all the swimsuits she's wearing, I want to buy. I want to buy them, but I go, that's not what this magazine is for.
2: Mm-hmm.
1: Go like tiny, teeny, fun bikini.
2: Yeah.
1: And everybody else does. So, yeah.
2: You mentioned she was filling in for Jimmy Kimmel. Well,
1: yes.
2: Kimmel, along with Fallon and John Oliver and Seth Meyers, all joined Stephen Colbert last night. We know that the run for Stephen Colbert is coming to an end here within like 10 days. I think it's 22nd, right?
1: Yeah.
2: Is the final episode. We've got a little more audio we'll get to during Hot to Go, but we do have one clip I want to play here because this is just the five of them getting together talking about the last time they hung out together, and it was for Stephen Colbert's birthday party.
6: Of us being there. I was there. John and I were there first. We were surprising you.
7: It was at a restaurant downtown.
6: A restaurant downtown. And there was a British couple standing next to us.
8: Correct.
6: Paid no attention to us.
8: Mm-hmm.
6: Kimmel came in. They lost their mind.
8: Very, very, very excited.
6: British man asked...
8: Jimmy Kimmel, whose show, I cannot be clear enough about this, is not on in England.
6: Yep.
8: Jimmy Kimmel. And we were so excited.
6: Asked you to take the picture.
8: That's right.
6: That's right.
8: I took a photo. Then he walks in.
6: And they lost their
8: mind. Oh, my God, Jimmy Fallon, this is the greatest. I said, do you want a picture of this as well?
7: You even talked to them?
8: I spoke to them.
6: Yeah.
8: I stood back.
6: Also, Jimmy came in and said, hi, John Oliver and Seth Meyers. Used our full names.
2: Fallon was doing his best to get people to actually recognize who were there. Now, you remember the five of them got together, and during COVID, during the writer's strike, when they weren't able to do their show, they did that at, what they call it, Five something. I don't remember. I should have pulled up the name.
1: And then it was like a Zoom meeting.
2: But yeah, they did a Zoom meeting. A Strike Force 5 is what they were called. And they had this fun little soundbite that they always would play, like this lightning strike and their thunder in the background. And it was super, super fun to just see the five of them get back together once again. Like I said, we'll have more audio of it during Hot to Go at 5 o'clock today. But they got into even more details about like, was late night even an option? Maybe something they were even thinking about early on in their career? And just kind of talked about ebb and flowed through how they got to where they're at. And it was really fun because they have such, even though they all come from different walks of life and different versions of getting to the late show, it was fun to listen to the comparisons between them all.
1: I love that.
2: Yeah.
1: I just feel like they are like the weirdest besties. And I love that, of course, they have to take photos for everybody else. I love that. When we get back, okay, we're going to do more audio again at 5. And when we get back, we're going to be talking to JC and a star from Alive and Kicking, Norma Garfin. Where talk is fun.
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23: 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Where talk is fun. 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
1: That was so fun. That was Norma Garfin, 89 years old, alive and kicking, and she's going to be singing Love Yourself. I love her.
2: Yeah, she was great.
1: I like forgot we were on air.
2: It was a great time. She was having fun. I cannot believe that house. I would. Birds are like a whole. Now, granted, you and me are both on record as saying we would never in a million years be cat people.
1: Never.
2: We both said this. It was like a bit in previous lives on the radio, Leah, where we were just like,
1: hate cats.
2: Oh, I hate cats.
1: Why
2: They're
1: would you
2: the
1: let something
2: thing.
1: Poop in your house?
2: I hate the ideas of cats. They just scratch you. They're evil. That's how I feel about birds now. And now I kind of think I might be a bird person after hearing Norma.
1: Norma said that they're like having full-on bits
2: it's
1: back and
2: so
1: forth.
2: Good.
1: And one, okay, like the screaming in the house, a hard pass.
2: I just
1: as somebody
2: who's
1: overstimulated often, but the idea that another bird is yelling, be quiet in another room, my kid would get the biggest kick out of that.
2: How is this not a sitcom?
1: I don't know.
2: We have so many streamers. We need to have a sitcom of Norma and her five birds and her dog. The one bird literally calls the dog by name, brings it into the room, and then spits food at it, and then the dog eats it and gets sick to his stomach. Like, that's a... This is a...
1: I'd watch that.
2: This is goldmine.
1: I'd watch that. I don't care what... I was like and subscribe. I would watch that. So, and then I said the new normal in one of the ads, and they're like, how about we name her show the new Norma?
2: There you go.
1: Done.
2: Oh, my.
1: I love. Go check out Alive and Kicking. They've got their performance in June. Okay. This is called... They call it something else than I call it. I always call this drive-by trauma.
2: Yes.
1: This is something Kendall does to me.
2: You always complain your co-host does this all the time.
1: Kendall does this to me all the time. She's like, oh my gosh, have you seen these starving children in this other place that we're not near and you can't do anything about? On her phone. And she'll like throw it in my face. Have you seen this dog that doesn't have any legs and nobody's feeding it? Why are you?
2: Why?
1: Why? I'm like, I will literally cry the rest of the day.
2: Mm-hmm.
1: And like as a kid, my mom said there was a rule. I was not allowed to watch the news because sure. I would be like, why would they do that? What do you mean somebody got hit by a car? Like, couldn't fathom it.
2: Yeah.
1: Well, I don't know what it is, but my mom does this to me constantly. She'll be like, oh, yeah, my friend like Allison, you know, she's going through a hard time. Keep in mind, this is not a person I've ever met.
2: Sure.
1: We'll never meet.
2: You'll never have an interaction
1: with this
2: person.
1: I'll never meet it because they live in Florida.
2: Yep.
1: Allison. She's got every kind of cancer and she's only got a week to live and I'm just really feeling bad and, you know, I'm going to do this. And she'll like go into detail about somebody or somebody she barely knows, like a friend of a friend. And I'm like, why? My mom has started this new thing where she's telling me these horror stories around adoptions.
2: Oh, no.
1: Because like there's somebody in her life that is like trying to adopt a kiddo and they're like foster. And I'm like, why? What is why?
2: This is the worst.
1: This is the worst personality trait. Well, they call it. This news service is calling it Boomer Bad News Drop.
2: Sure.
1: And, like, you can get a random text from your boomer parents that details somebody's morbid health issues.
2: Mm-hmm.
1: A random text like, he's gone with no explanation of who he is.
2: He's gone.
1: He's gone. He's gone to a better place. Who is he?
2: Who's he? What is this place?
1: Again, they're calling this the Boomer Bad News Drop. It's when your parents or older relatives casually send alarming news with zero context and zero explanation and actually zero reason why you need to know this.
2: Yeah, you're not going to be able to help this individual. You've never met this individual. You're never going to. It makes no sense whatsoever, but I guess they just need to tell somebody it.
1: They need to tell somebody.
0: I hate this article so much because I am like, it's creeping into my head realizing that I do this to my children.
2: Oh, no.
0: I am starting. Like,
1: yeah.
0: It's a slippery slope.
1: I can see this because you'll tell me a detail. Details about mm-hmm. somebody I've never met,
2: mm-hmm.
1: and I can see for sure.
0: Mm-hmm.
1: And I don't think it's a bad thing. You're like me, where you like context. You like a good story.
2: Yeah.
1: But I could see how that, if you added that with like a negative, would be a hard one.
0: Yeah, or I just kind of forget that like I'm on everybody's group chat, but like my kids are not necessarily on the cousin group chat or on the grandparent group chat, and so I'll be like, oh yeah, by the way, Aunt Bertha lost her toe last week.
2: Oh no.
1: Yeah.
2: She's still got nine more.
0: Sucks. Right. You got some extras, Berth. And Zoe's like, Mom, we got to cut this out. She's like, seriously.
1: It's brutal. I don't. Do your parents do this to you at all, Mike, or no? I mean, you guys are really close.
2: A little bit. We talk all the time. Yeah, I don't think so. Not too much. They're a bit younger, too. But then there's also, so actually, we talked earlier about the fact that all of the late night hosts happened to be on Colbert the other night.
1: Yeah.
2: And they even referenced this or made jokes about the fact that when it comes to, because we all know when it comes to television, live television, it's sports and it's the 24-hour news channels.
1: Yeah.
2: And a lot of time, the demographic that's watching the 24-hour news channels that send you the links and send you the clicks of like, oh, by the way, this is the next thing that's going to kill all of us. Oh, great. Thank you. I needed that to start my day.
1: There is a thing going on, too, where they said that right now, like this weird little study they did.
2: Yeah.
1: No generation is using their device more than boomers.
2: Wow.
0: I read this and I was like, yep, this mm-hmm. tracks.
1: 1,000%. My stepdad, again, I love him.
2: Mm-hmm.
1: We once pooped our pants in different states at the same day.
0: That's bonding.
1: I think that is more, that's thicker than blood, literally.
0: Literally.
2: I also love that is probably the thing he is most known for now.
1: He was like well known.
2: Yeah, sure.
1: He had Stoffel's Chiropractic.
2: Yeah, yeah, yeah, of course.
1: He's like a really great guy.
2: But around here, he's
1: That's
2: only
1: true.
2: Known as
1: he's aware
2: having
1: of this
2: an accident
1: too.
2: The same day you had an accident in a different state.
1: Yeah, which I think honestly, like we are aligned. Like
2: sure.
1: Talk about alignment. They mm-hmm. say that women match up their periods. I was like, this happened with me and my stepdad. It's insane. And it is like the like crate. I go, what? Okay. So anyways, he, love him.
2: Yep.
1: Comes to our house and he has an iPad.
2: Mm-hmm.
1: And I call him a screenager
2: yep.
1: because that guy will be in conversation and he'll be actively watching at full volume a YouTube video about like how to build a shed
2: yeah.
1: at full blast. And there was like a little while where he was kind of creeping into the conspiracies of it all.
2: Mm-hmm.
0: It's easy to do.
2: Easy
0: they target
2: slope.
0: Them.
1: They yep. target. And he was like, and I was like, you need to knock it off. Because he would say things like, Brittany, like,
0: do you
1: don't
0: really
1: think that Taylor Swift is a, she's not like Like a devil,
0: reptile? Reptile person?
1: No, like a devil worshiper. Do you? Because this are no, Richard. I don't. And also, I go. I don't know. I don't know how to answer these questions.
0: No,
1: I don't think I'm going to sound like I'm one of the people who they've warned you about, who's going to talk you into why she isn't a devil worshiper. And I don't really feel like that's my responsibility.
2: No,
1: you are banned from your iPad. I'm going to put it on the top shelf.
0: We're putting some limits on here.
2: Yeah, you have to put the Wi-Fi limits on it. That has to go to sleep at a certain time at night. Yeah, that makes sense.
0: Yeah,
1: I think so. I also go, all I'd have to do is hide my charger, because that's another thing my parents never do.
2: Never have a charger.
1: Ever bring a charger. Ever. And I, again, my mom helps me so much when she comes and stays with me. I don't know what it is about this generation who they believe that chargers just happen to them.
2: Well, chargers are everywhere.
1: Chargers are everywhere.
2: It just exists. They just happen.
1: And it's funny because, like, I get it. Like, I have my stuff. Yeah. I just assume food is there.
0: I kind of do assume chargers are there. I, like, have never bought myself a phone charger.
1: I think this is Mark.
0: There's always one. Mark always has one plugged in for me.
1: Do you know what?
0: I go on vacation. I've never once packed one going on any kind of trip.
1: I complained about this, and I remember Julia, who, by the way, is hosting next week.
2: Fun.
1: We have a full week
2: fun.
1: Of Julia on the show. I complained about this, and she was like, this is one of my biggest issues. And I go, at the cabin. And I was like, so we both agreed that our issues would be solved if we bought like a 20-pack of chargers. And I will say this, my life got better.
2: Yeah, just leave them around.
1: Yeah.
2: You don't have to pull the one up from your bedroom down to the basement. We have them all over the place.
1: I literally, now I just put them in drawers. Like,
2: yeah.
1: It's so funny where I'll be like, charger. It's like a snake. Charger. Every drawer has charger in it, especially my mom's nightstand, because, yes, my mom sleeps in my bed with me.
2: Mm-hmm.
1: Hers has two different chargers because she never know what she's going to be bringing.
2: Sure.
1: So, what else want to tell you about? Oh.
2: Are you cooler than you were in high school?
1: This is the question I want to ask you guys, because there's a study that was done that most Americans in this study believe they're more cool now than they were in high school.
2: Okay.
1: Mike.
2: Yes.
1: Michael Ganger.
2: No, you're asking myself now, this version of myself. Do I think...
1: Do you think you're cool?

0: Like, I'm not cooler now than I was then.
1: Yeah, you kind of peaked in high school, my
0: dude. Yeah, absolutely.
2: Are you cooler now than you were in high school?
1: I think I'm different, but I think I'm still as cool.
2: You're equal.
1: Yeah.
2: I can guarantee, I don't know why I did that voice.
0: Yeah.
2: Which makes me wonder if this is wrong.
0: Yeah, definitely not.
2: That I am cooler now.
0: No chance.
2: I know that Brittany back then would look at them and go, you're so much cooler now. So much cooler.
0: I think
2: now.
0: The difference too might be the fact that I went to a high school that had, or sorry, I went to an overall K through 12 school that had 250 people in the whole school.
2: Yeah.
0: I graduated with 30 kids.
2: Oh.
0: Like, it's easy to be cool in a small town.
2: Is it?
0: Or at least to think you're cool in a small town.
2: Yeah, I don't know. It's like a very funny conversation because, like, I know Brittany back then would think I'm cooler now, and Brittany now for sure thinks I'm cooler now.
1: Mm. I mean, yeah, Leah back then would think I was living the dream.
2: Yeah.
1: And I think I was pretty cool in high school. But again, 42 kids in my class, Mike.
0: Yeah, there you
1: bigger
0: go.
1: Bigger than yours.
0: A little bigger.
2: Well, I wish you luck, I guess.
0: Thanks. I just need some subwoofers in my car, and
2: get you back
0: I would be much cooler
2: old.
0: Than
1: what
0: I
1: kind
0: was.
1: Of car, what kind of car did you drive?
0: It was an Explorer, so those subwoofers really boomed.
3: Brittany and Kendall.
2: Victoria Beckham. Not exactly a relatable queen. She doesn't want to be relatable.
0: No.
2: She doesn't want wrinkles.
1: I'll take her Botox advice.
2: I have, right? It's to not smile. Literally, watch her on any event. I watched her getting roasted by a comedian, and she just sat there straight-faced. She said, this is not worth a wrinkle.
3: Brittany and Kendall with producer Mike. The next generation of talk radio, where talk is fun. My Talk 107.1. 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
3: 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Everything entertainment.
2: At this point, we head on over to the football field. The football field of dating. For red flag on the date. Whistle noise.
0: I can't whistle. I'm sorry.
2: I think it's worse. Whistle noise.
0: That's the only one I can do, so... this game is pretty simple. We bring up a scenario that is early on in the dating process, and we all debate whether it is a red flag, a green flag, or a beige flag. Brittany and I will give our opinions. Leah will come in here to have the decisive final opinion if we disagree, and just overall, we'll give your thoughts as well. Let's get into it today. Brittany, what are you bringing to us right off the bat?
2: Okay. Imagine. Your first date.
0: Hold on. Let me shut my eyes. Okay.
2: Your first date, I assume, is at a restaurant.
0: Mm.
2: You decide then we're going to go walk around a park. We had such a great time. Nice. Dessert was great. We're going to go take this to a second location. Not home.
0: Because
2: we are not that kind of woman.
0: Of course
1: we've watched
0: not.
1: Enough Dateline.
0: Yeah.
2: So we're like, Let's go walk around this park nearby.
0: Mm-hmm.
2: To which you're walking.

0: and the person you were on a date with openly farts, like literally does that like side lean and is like, yeah, that felt good. Or I don't know. What do people say when they fart? Yeah, burned one out. I don't know.
1: I don't think they say that.
0: Hey, guys, I'm not AI. Like, if you come, you can come meet me at the state fair, I swear I'm real.
1: Burned one out? What?
0: Yeah, that felt good. That was a good one for me. I don't know. What do people say after they fart in public?
1: I don't know, but it needs to be, yep, just burn one out. Like, that's got to be the new one, because I have never heard that before.
2: Now.
1: But I like it. Okay. I'll start while you try to
0: breathe.
2: Yeah, this is on you, Mike.
1: That's a red flag.
0: Yeah.
1: That is a red flag.
0: Is it?
1: Yeah.
0: Because they're so comfortable.
1: That's way too comfortable. And especially if they say burned one out, then it's a massively red flag. But no, the idea is that's too comfortable.
0: Can I ask you something personal?
1: Yeah.
0: Mike, do you and Sarah fart in front of each other?
1: At this point in our life, yes.
0: Like, you won't get up. If you can prevent it, will you? Or do you, like, not get up from the couch and you fart in front of each other?
1: Just openly. Me. I'm not speaking for her. But
0: yeah,
1: openly,
0: sorry, Sarah.
1: Sure.
0: Yes. Sarah, I'm really sorry. Yes. Because
2: Sarah,
0: I'm wondering.
2: We hold nothing against you, Sarah.
0: Leah, and you've been married for a little while. Do you fart in front of...
2: No, I put that... No. I mean, we used to when we were, like, newly married. Like, that was, like, kind of, like, getting comfortable. But now I'm like, we've been together for, like, 27 years. I was like, you take that out of the room.
0: Yeah,
1: oh, interesting.
2: I have already seen you in every like vulnerable and terrible situation of our lives, you know, from childbirth to like parental death. Like,
1: yeah.
2: I don't need to see you rip ass or smell or hear.
1: Or burn one out.
2: Or burn one out,
1: yeah.
2: as the kids say.
1: Wow. Okay. So, this is a red flag for me on the first date, though. I think
0: first
1: that's a little too over the top. That's a little too comfortable in your own body. That's too much.
0: Because
1: then what's next?
0: Like, I grew up with my stepdad, love him.
1: Yeah.
0: He makes so many fart jokes.
1: Okay.
0: But, like, my mom and me, I wouldn't be like, bleh, like, fart noise and, like, look at her and go, burn another one out, baby.
2: Brittany the burnout.
1: Get that looked at if that's what's happening.
2: It's burning a lot.
1: That's a problem. That's an issue. Oh my.
0: That just shows you how much we had a single mom growing up that kind of sets the tone. We don't do the fart jokes.
1: Sure.
0: And I get it. Like now me and Gogo, we laugh when we fart. Yeah. We fart in front of each other. Mm-hmm. We laugh and laugh. And like it's our
2: when you have
0: funniest.
2: Kids, it's funny.
0: It's the funniest thing we do. And we'll be like, and I'll say, hey, say. And she'll say, excuse me. But like we will laugh. She'll be like, I just tooted, you know, and we laugh.
1: Yep.
0: But it's not the humor I'm used to. If somebody did this on a first date, I would literally die.
1: Yeah.
0: I would. I'm not trying to be dramatic. I would literally die. I would go, RIP.
1: This date.
0: RIP this date.
1: Goodbye.
0: Here's a death certificate. Postmortem. You can just say, you did that. You know what you did. And like, I just can't imagine. Because like, especially you have kids.
1: Mm-hmm.
0: You have a, literally like, you know, somebody watches a child come out of you. There's Leah said, there's so many things you do. The first date and you're already farting in front of me.
1: No, that's not that's red flag. That's red flag territory. I think we've covered it.
0: Yeah.
1: I think we've got it. Leah, you agree?
2: Yeah. 175% in
0: print
2: on this
0: that.
2: One.
0: Print that.
1: That's official. Yeah. Let's move on. How about this one here? This one's fascinating. They love winter. Like over the top love winter. Like that would be their preferred season.
0: That's
1: Brittany?
0: Ghoulish.
1: Okay.
0: Loves winter. I tolerate winter. Now, that being said, it's kind of like, okay, does that mean you're going to do all the outside stuff for me? You're like, you love it so much, go shovel. Or you're going to like go play in the, you can build a snowman after, but like shovel, take out the trash, like do all the things. But I hate it when somebody's like, because I walk the dogs a lot when it gets warm. And I hate it when they're like, well, you can still walk and we can still go on a walk. And it's like, it's -4 degrees outside.
1: Mm-hmm.
0: Like, I don't want to be outside. So, like, I don't want the peer pressure. To me, this is a red flag. And also, your favorite season. I even get that we're celebrating it. We're, like, leaning into it and buying bigger coats. Favorite season is dark to me.
1: I will say.
0: No.
1: Think about this, though.
0: Mm-mm.
1: You tolerate winter.
0: Mm-hmm.
1: If your partner loves it. how much easier is it to tolerate when you're with somebody who it's their favorite season and they love it? I think this is a green flag.
0: But what, are they going to try to do activities?
1: Like you said, they'll do their thing like, oh man, this sucks. I got to go start the car. I got to do whatever. They'll do it for you. They don't care. It's the winter. It's whatever. Like, oh, I don't want to walk the dog. It's the middle of the winter. They'll do it for you type of a thing. Like, it feels like this is a red flag or a green flag.
0: Where do they fall on summer, though? Are they going to be complaining that it's too hot? Because I don't like those people either.
1: I think the people
2: Brittany wants a shoulder season boyfriend.
1: Yeah. If you're not complaining about it being too hot, then that's a red flag as well. That's a red flag for me. So I'm more fall in the line of loves winter.
0: I know.
1: I'm more of a winter than the heat of the summer person, for sure.
0: We got to go to Leah.
2: I'm going to go with Mike on this one.
1: Green flag.
2: Yeah. Again, they are probably going to snow blow, and I look really cute in sweaters, and they might buy me more sweaters.
0: Okay. So.
1: And we got great season. It's Christmas time. It's putting up the Christmas lights. It's just love. I love that stuff.
0: Everyone always says that. Here's the thing.
1: Mm-hmm.
0: Getting through December is nothing. It's February.
1: Yeah.
0: January and February.
1: Hockey season.
3: Okay, yeah, I can't wait.
2: Mike
3: watch
2: loves
3: the old
2: winter.
3: Sticks hit.
1: Excuse me?
2: Sticks hit while they burn them out.
1: Again, you're doing it wrong. All right, a final one here.
0: And I swear I'm a real person. Again, I am not AI. Come see us at the State Fair. I'm a real human. I don't know. I guess I haven't been around people a lot this week.
1: Come show up to the State Fair and complain about how hot it is. Brittany loves that.
3: I love that.
1: This person never is not wearing makeup. Is that a red flag, a green flag, or a beige flag?
0: A huge red flag. I can't imagine a world, and I get it, like, it's probably easier to imagine than, like, dating a woman like this since it's more socially acceptable, but I just can't imagine a world where somebody feels like they always have to have makeup on or, like, done up or always put together around your significant other.
1: I am going to 100% agree with you. That's just, I don't know. I don't love that. Also, the idea that, like, people, they're getting real good with their makeup. Like, in a way that it's like...
0: Shapeshifter?
1: Shapeshifter!
0: Yeah.
1: Like, you're not the same. Like, I understand why you always wear makeup, because you are not the same person when your makeup is not on. You look completely different.
0: It's like... They're doing weird things, like you added a third eye. How did you? Why? Why did you do that, Melissa?
1: Your cheeks are so defined. It's amazing the curvature. Oh, that's not real. Okay, so now it's just like clown makeup. I'm confused.
0: What,
1: like,
0: even is real?
1: Well, I don't know what's happening here.
0: You're a witch at this point.
1: Yeah, so again, that's a red flag, I feel like.
0: Yeah, I also don't like wasting a lot of money on like an everyday thing. So it's like, I have to wait 2 hours for you to put on makeup so we can go to the gas station.
1: That'd be brutal.
0: And like hundreds of dollars later because we can go to Costco. Fine, I'll have it delivered.
1: Well, there you go. We burnt out another segment there.
0: Burn one out.
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11: ABC News, I'm Mike Dubusky. Russian President Vladimir Putin is preparing to meet with Chinese leader Xi Jinping in the coming days after China wrapped up a summit with President Trump this past week. Republican Senator Tom Tillis is calling Defense Secretary Pete Hegseth careless after a move this week to draw down the U.S. troop presence in Poland.
12: Additional forces were sent to counter the Russian invasion of Ukraine to what's called NATO's eastern flank. Over the last year and a half, American troops that had previously been there, now being brought home, the U.S. is still going to retain a sizable presence in Europe. The focus of the Trump administration is to have partner nations pick up the slack within NATO. So about 10,000 there right now, but let's remember, it's not going to be replaced. In effect, the troops that are in Poland is going to be cut in half.
11: ABC's Louis Martinez. 7,000 Long Island Railroad workers are off the job and out on the picket lines today after the railroad and their union couldn't come to an agreement on wages by a deadline overnight. This is ABC News.
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0: It's Wednesday. We're going way back. Mike, where are we going?
1: First, we have to wish a very happy birthday. I think technically it is tomorrow. But you remember the news and just how we all reacted 22 years ago when we found out that Coldplay lead singer Chris Martin and Gwyneth Paltrow named their daughter Apple.
0: We felt feelings.
1: We felt feelings. Everyone was like, oh, Apple, Martin. Those celebrities, they're just always doing stuff.
0: I remember
1: naming their kids Apple.
0: I remember the biggest thing, there was like a joke that was like Apple and bookcase. Like that was always tied together.
1: Hmm.
0: Like there was a joke. It was like first Apple, now bookcase. And that like went viral.
1: Sure, sure,
0: and so
1: sure.
0: Everyone was like, yeah, okay.
1: Well, let's just say Apple Martin, who, by the way, turns 22 tomorrow. Okay. Happy birthday, Apple.
0: Can we kind of agree we were in the wrong that, like, now that it's been around for a while, Apple's kind of a cute name?
1: How about, I think it is. And I also think I've got, like, I don't know, 1,000 other examples of way, way worse names. Oh, because no. I asked you when you came in today, Brittany, you want to just, I don't know, talk about really bad Nepo baby names today for Way Back Wednesday?
0: I said, let's dunk on some babies.
1: Now, I will say most of these are no longer babies.
0: Yeah, so we're fine.
1: A lot of these individuals born in the early 2000s, again, it must have been a thing. She was born, Apple was in 2004. A lot of these people we're going to talk about today were earlier than that. Some were even earlier than that, but a lot around the early 2000s.
0: Yeah, there was back then a real obsession with being the most unique.
1: Yes.
0: And now it's like we all want to be the same. All I want to do is wear Uggs and drink pumpkin spice lattes. But back then, like, individualism was a prime real estate.
1: And let's be clear, we're not making fun of these individuals' names or these people who have these names.
0: Yes,
1: we're making fun of their parents for choosing these names.
0: All of them.
1: Oh, you're making fun of all of them?
0: Yeah.
1: Okay.
0: Because, well, I mean, they can take it. You're a Nepo baby. You're fine.
1: The biggest movie in the country right now, prior to Devil Wears Prada 2, was the movie Michael. And in that movie, it was Michael Jackson's nephew, Jafar, starring as Michael Jackson.
0: Yeah.
1: What if I told you Jafar Jackson has a brother, Jermaine's first son, named Your Majesty?
0: No.
1: Your Majesty Jackson.
0: So in this world, in this formula, Jafar was like code for going afar. And Your Majesty is Your Majesty.
1: There you go. Sure. Yeah, we'll go with that.
0: Like, no.
1: Okay.
0: Yeah, my name is Your Majesty. How are you gonna walk in, chest held high, 10 toes on the ground, and say my name's Your Majesty?
3: Huh.
1: I don't know. I don't know how to answer that. I would never name them that.
0: What's the nickname?
3: Majesty.
1: Majesty.
0: Jor.
1: Madge. Hey, get in here, Madge.
0: That's great.
1: Okay.
0: I do like the name Madge.
1: All right. You remember the show? Recently, we were talking about Jamie Presley. She just started her OnlyFans, and her big hit show that she was on was called My Name is Earl.
0: Yeah, super
1: now,
0: funny.
1: The star of that movie was a guy by the name of Jason Lee.
0: Mm-hmm.
1: Jason Lee has a child.
0: Good for him.
1: Jason Lee's boy is named Pilot Inspector Lee.
3: Oh.
0: No, say it again.
1: Pilot Inspector Lee. Inspector is spelled I-N-S-P-E-K-T-O-R.
0: So like...
3: Oh.
1: Like Pilot Inspector.
0: Pilot Inspector Lee?
1: Yep. That's the name.
0: I don't understand...
1: Nope. Nobody does.
0: ...why you can't just get that screen printed on a t-shirt or a bumper sticker and get your joke out.
3: You
0: and
3: get a
0: not
3: pet named that.
0: Get a pet name. Might have a pet named Robot. I think it's funny. She also is very robotic, so it works out well. That's where I said, now I had a human child. I go, I'm probably not going to name her something goofy. I named a dog Taylor Swift.
1: Yeah, yeah, that's fine.
0: And so, yeah, you're right. Get those kicks and giggles out that way.
1: Not with your child. So, by the way, Pilot Inspector Lee, born 2003.
0: Hot take. I've said pilot out loud.
1: Pilot's not a bad name.
0: It's not a bad name.
3: Is
0: it's actually kind of
3: a middle name, or is
1: Pilot
3: it...
1: Inspector is like the middle slash part. Yeah, I don't know.
3: First
1: I think
3: name Pilot, middle name Inspector.
1: I think
3: so. Because then you can hide it, like Pilot Lee. Like, that's more...
0: Pilot is a cute name. Now that I'm starting to say it out loud, I kind of want to quit saying it in case I ever have a boy, and I don't know how I would...
3: I think Pilot's cute if you're, like, a child. I don't know if I'd want, here's my partner, Pilot. I don't know. That seems weird.
1: We're keeping it rolling on today, again, to celebrate Apple's birthday, Apple Martin's birthday. We're talking about some other just terrible names that celebrities have come up with. How about Frank Zappa and Gail Zappa? They have three children.
0: Mm.
1: Their three children are... Moon Unit Zappa, Dweezil Zappa, and Diva Muffin.
0: No.
3: Diva Muffin.
1: Diva Muffin.
3: That's the worst.
0: That's a hamster's name.
1: Diva
0: and
1: Muffin.
0: That, I'm not even, that's a full-on hamster's name. Who's that? What's your hamster's name?
1: Diva Muffin.
3: And that works.
0: It works great. It plays great.
1: What's the one next to it? Dweezil.
0: Dweezil.
1: And don't mind Moon Unit. Moon Unit just hangs out in a corner, does his own thing.
0: Moon Unit. You still there? Moon Unit. Oh, no. Moon Unit's not moving.
3: Is this like a protecting their privacy kind of thing?
1: No, these are their actual names.
3: Or this legal name?
1: They're actual
0: I'm still
1: legal
0: stuck
1: names.
0: On if Pilot is an accountant. How that's never going to go well.
1: No, no.
0: But I'm Pilot. Oh, cool. Where do you work? I'm an accountant.
1: Mm-hmm. All right. We're going to keep rolling on through more of these because they're something. Rob Morrow, the actor Rob Morrow, he was in Northern Exposure, Numbers, you know, quiz show. Rob Morrow had a child. It was a girl. And I think it's actually technically pronounced Rob Morrow. he named his daughter Two.
0: No. It's not funny.
3: T-W-O?
1: Tomorrow.
0: Tomorrow.
3: That's kind of funny, actually.
1: Tomorrow.
0: But like, hi, it's really nice to meet you. My name's Brittany Hagen. Tomorrow. What?
1: Tomorrow.
3: That's so funny.
0: Though. Now? Could you want to meet me now?
1: This is just a who's on first problem just waiting to
0: and
1: happen.
0: And I'd be like, I write it down. I send it in an email at this point. Well, hi, love tomorrow. What? Is this from the future?
1: Do you know the Jamie Oliver, the celebrity chef?
0: Yeah.
1: Jamie Oliver?
0: Super cute.
1: Big deal. Super cute. Yeah. He's got a whole bunch of kids. And his kids include Poppy Honey Rosie.
0: Poppy Honey Rosie. That sounds delicious.
1: Daisy Boo Pamela.
0: Daisy Boo.
1: Buddy Bear.
0: Buddy Bear.
1: And Petal Blossom Rainbow.
0: Petal? Oh. My name is Petal.
3: That's a color. That's not a that's yeah. the name of a paint.
1: These all sound like drinks.
0: Yeah.
3: Petal Blossom.
0: He's like,
1: Can I please get a Poppy Honey Rosie, please?
0: He's
1: on ice.
0: He's like, maybe he was supposed to be filling out his new menu.
1: Yeah.
0: And then accidentally filled out that form.
1: Daisy Boo Pamela.
0: They look similar.
3: It happens. Yeah.
0: It happens. People don't talk about it how often that happens enough, is all I'm saying.
1: Honey is a part of a lot of these, unfortunately, including.
0: I love the name Honey for a dog.
1: Okay.
0: Honey!
1: Do you know Bob Geldof, the Irish singer-songwriter?
0: No, but I feel like
1: you're about to learn about this individual. He was in the musical group. He was in part of Band Aid when they had that. Then the Boomtown Rats was his group. He's got kids, including Peaches, Honey Blossom, Michelle, Charlotte, Angel, Vanessa Geldof.
0: Wait, is that one?
1: That's
0: person?
1: One human.
0: I thought you were naming a list.
1: Nope, that's one human.
0: Give it again.
1: Peaches, Honey Blossom, Michelle, Charlotte, Angel, Vanessa Geldof.
0: Can we acknowledge that the Michelle and Vanessa are really like
1: out
0: they're
1: of place.
0: The weird ones?
1: Yeah.
3: That, what's that acronym going to be? PHB.
1: PHMCAVG.
0: Oh no, it spells something awful, doesn't it?
1: Probably.
0: Get rid of Michelle and Vanessa and try it again.
1: Well, they did try it again because that individual has sisters.
3: Okay.
1: Sisters including Fifi Trixie Bell.
0: So they didn't like her as much.
1: Pixie. And Heavily Tiger Lily Hutchins.
0: Heavily?
3: I like a Tiger Lily, though.
1: Heavily Tiger Lily.
3: Well, I
0: the
3: like...
0: name is Heavily.
1: Heavenly. More. Heavenly.
0: Well, oh, Heavenly.
1: Heavenly. Heavenly Tiger Lily.
3: Yeah, I mean, that's better than Heavily.
0: Heavenly's not too bad. I know some Heavenlies. But I thought it was Heavily, and I went, hey, guys, women have it hard enough. We have it hard enough. The scale is always on our mind, and now my name is Heavily.
1: We're rolling through again some of these best Nepo babies. You guys have any of yours offhand that you just really enjoy?
0: I always wanted my last name to be Tiger. I felt strongly about that.
1: Why is that?
0: I don't know. Like in radio, you had to have a
1: cool
0: name.
1: Oh, sure. Yeah, yeah.
0: I wanted to be Brittany Tiger so bad.
1: Just because you thought it sounded cool?
0: Yeah, but then I joined Tiger radio Lily. In a time where they're like, no,
1: you don't need
0: to
1: do that.
0: You're just going to have your normal
1: be
0: name.
1: Your name. We're going to go to Sin City director Robert Rodriguez.
0: Mm.
1: He's, you know, directed Sin City. He's got a reputation for being a little out there.
0: A little quirky.
1: He's got one boy named Rocket Valentino Rodriguez. Rocket Rodriguez is...
0: So, like so many old men in my life think robot's name is Rocket.
1: Oh.
0: And it is a highlight when that happens. Because they'll be like, get over here, Rocket. You're such a good dog, Rocket. I'm like, yep. That's because their brain can fathom that better than robot. And I love that.
1: It's, you know, families where they all have the same first initial.
0: Yeah, like yours.
1: So, no, my mom. Yeah. But Rocket. It's not true. I'm an only child. Rocket Rodriguez has siblings.
0: You tell me that all your siblings aren't started with an M.
1: This is true. They all do. Rocket siblings. So you've got Rocket Rodriguez.
0: Rocket Rodriguez.
1: Then you have Rocket, Rebel, Racer, Rogue, and Rihanna.
3: That is the Sandlot cast.
1: Which it one, feels like
0: had,
1: it, yes.
0: You had to be one of those. Who would you be in the count of three? One, two, three.
3: Rocket.
1: Rebel.
3: Oh, it's tough.
0: Would you do Rocket?
3: I did Rocket.
0: I did too.
1: Racer would be pretty good too.
0: Racer's good, but you know what? Racer, you go, I don't know. You add anything
3: Rebel?
0: Out of that.
3: I would take Rebel.
0: Rebel's
1: solid, yeah.
3: That's cute.
1: Finally, I think we only have time for one more left. We're going to go to Dallas Clayton and Shannon Sossaman, who have the child that goes by the name of Audio Science Clayton.
0: Audio? Your name's Audio.
1: Your name is Audio Science.
0: Hi, I'm audio.
3: A-S-C.
0: Get out of here. That's what I'd say. Somebody said, hi, I'd like to apply for this job. My name's audio. I was like, turn around. Never come back.
1: And we didn't even mention Elon Musk or his 27 children. So there's a lot of names there that we could have had fun with, including X-A12, also known as X.
0: Yeah, that's kind of cute. That's a family name.
1: X-A12. Yeah.
0: That's a...
3: taking the business.
1: A lot of spirit on
0: that's,
1: that one.
0: That's a lot of, yeah, that makes sense.
1: That hits you in the heart. There you go. There's just some fun random things that celebrities have named their children over the years.
0: Starting to make Apple sound like it's cozy.
1: I love Apple. That's the best name we talked about all day today.
0: And we both do love apples.
1: Mm-hmm.
6: Morning sunshine.
5: Thanks, Gwyneth.
15: Yeah. And also, I'm not buying one of your $800 sundresses.
16: It's not even cute.
15: I'll find a dupe.
5: Thank you. A goop
15: dupe. A goop dupe. Somebody needs to start that website. Goop dupes. I'm not joking. Somebody take that
5: trademark
15: and run with
5: that. Right now.
15: Seriously, goop
5: dupes. We don't have time. You guys do it, please, and let us know. We'll publicize it. Yeah.
15: But I'll buy your dupe egg. Sure.
5: Goop dupe, yeah. Or your fake vagina candle. You can
16: sure.
5: Call.
16: I don't know if I want an off-brand vagina candle. 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
14: It's the best of BK. Brittany and Kendall highlights from the past week, replayed for you now. Where talk is fun. My Talk 1071, everything entertainment.
0: Hey, Mike.
1: What up?
0: And Lauren.
3: Yeah.
0: Gather round, kids. We shall play a game.
1: Let's do it. Let's play a little Mind the Gap. Lauren, you were in here the first time we ever played this game, and the inspiration behind it is the fact that the three of us are, well, two of us are from the same generation. Lauren, you're from what is known as Gen Z.
3: Yes.
1: A little younger than Brittany and I.
0: Do you feel like you've been personally victimized because of being Gen Z? Do people attack Gen Z? Because, like, as a millennial, I feel like there was a constant, millennials are ruining the world. Do you feel that as Gen Z, or, like, have you been loved?
3: I don't know. I feel like it's been a mixed bag. Maybe in the beginning, a little bit of hate from, like, boomers on.
0: Yeah.
3: And then, you know, millennials kind of thrown it back. But I think Gen Alpha's taken the heat now.
0: Oh, yeah, they're having a rough go.
3: Yeah, they think they're just, like, antisocial. But they also grew up during COVID, so it's a little tough.
1: It's true.
3: So I don't know.
0: So
1: let's just yell at those 12-year-olds.
0: I can't wait to
1: kick them and stuff.
0: I can't wait to dunk on them.
1: Yeah.
0: Hey, if you're 12 and listening, also thank you.
1: Yeah, what
0: we've
1: are you
0: got
1: doing?
0: A for lifetime listener.
3: Help our demographic.
0: Yeah, though. Like, keep it up, but, like, you suck.
1: The top for Gen Alpha. The Brittany and Kendall Show. All right, here we go. How the Mind the Gap game works is I'm going to be reading Gen Z questions to Brittany. So those should be more difficult to her because she's a Gen Zer. She's a millennial. And then Lauren's going to get the millennial questions because she's the Gen Zer. If you get the question right that you're asked right away, that's 2 points because, again, you're probably going to struggle with them, or you could potentially struggle with them. And then if you, as the person from that generation, answers a question correctly, if your opponent got it wrong, you will get a point. It's much simpler than I just explained it. Let's play the game. Flipping a coin here to see who's going to go first. It is heads. Brittany, you're going first.
0: Yeah.
1: So I will read this Gen Z question to you. If you get this Gen Z question right, you will get 2 points. So we got 3 questions for each of you and a tiebreaker if needed. Here we go with question number one. In 2013, this prominent athlete admitted to taking banned substance and blood doping and subsequently was stripped of his titles. In 2013, this prominent athlete admitted to taking banned substance and blood doping and subsequently was stripped of his titles. Brittany, who's that?
0: Is this Armstrong?
1: It is.
0: Yes.
1: First name?
0: Lance.
1: You got it.
0: Thanks.
1: I was really hoping you'd give me like a Neil or a Louis.
3: Louis Armstrong.
0: No, also, I don't know where they are with their doping sitch.
1: This is true.
0: Or not.
3: Are they a pro athlete?
1: All right, let's move on over to you, Lauren. You are going to get the millennial question. Are you ready?
3: I'm ready.
1: No soup for you was said by what Seinfeld character?
3: I don't even know any of the Seinfeld characters.
0: Oh, my God. This feels like...
3: this is horrible.
0: No, you
3: can I do the guy with, like, the curly hair?
0: Yes, let her.
1: You can. You can do the guy with
3: is
1: the curly
3: him?
1: Hair. It's not Kramer. I think you're talking about Kramer. The guy with the curly hair? Yeah? No?
3: Sure.
1: Okay.
3: Yeah.
0: Cosmo Kramer?
1: No, it's not Cosmo Kramer. No soup for you, Brittany. If you get this one right, you get another point.
0: This was Soup Nazi.
1: That's his name, Soup Nazi.
0: I know. It sounds like you're not going to. If you got this out of nowhere, you're like, let me think. Maybe a Soup Nazi. I go, what wicked world is in that head of yours, doll?
1: Soup Nazi, the correct answer. So there you go. 1 point going to Brittany. She's got the 3-1 lead or 3-0 lead, but don't worry. There's a lot of questions left. Brittany, here's your next one.
0: Yeah, I'm here.
1: At the end of his famous commercials for Dos Equis, the most interesting man in the world would end with this four-word catchphrase. What is it? At the end of his famous commercials for Dos Equis, the most interesting man in the world would end with this four-word catchphrase.
0: Drink responsibly. I do. Whoa, you didn't let me finish.
1: Well, wait. Incorrect. Sorry, I thought you were done.
0: No, I'm going to add
1: And then
0: two
1: I was
0: more.
1: Like, those are only 2 words. But Lauren, I go over to you. At the
0: so
1: end
0: wait,
1: of his...
0: If I added I do, is that correct?
1: No. All of what you said was wrong, and we're all dumber for now hearing it. At the end of this famous commercial for Dos Equis, Lauren, the most interesting man in the world would end with this four-word catchphrase. You got this one?
3: Live life, more moss.
1: No, he did not work for Taco Bell.
0: He should have.
1: Stay thirsty, my friends.
0: Oh.
1: Stay thirsty, my friends.
0: Not a cool thing to say.
3: No. Very interesting. Though.
0: More moss would have been way cool.
1: And drink responsibly. I do.
0: Drink responsibly. Because like then it's like...
1: He really is the most interesting man in the world. He drinks responsibly.
0: But it's like he's like leaning into like, you know what's cool? Not drinking and driving.
1: Nice.
0: I would have loved, and if you would have got drink responsibly, more moss.
1: More moss.
3: Let's combine them. He should have done that.
0: Yes.
1: All right. So with that, Brittany has a 3-0 lead as we're doing a little Mind the Gap here. Today, I'm going to ask a millennial question for you, Lauren.
3: Okay.
1: There are four possible answers. I need you to just get three of them.
3: Okay.
1: Name three of the four Teenage Mutant Ninja Turtles.
3: Okay, Michelangelo. That's right, right? Oh, I get one.
1: Keep going. You gotta get three out of the four.
3: Oh, I forgot. I know he's the orange one. No, he's the red one.
1: I'm so...
3: Oh, he's the orange one.
1: I was proud of you, yep.
0: It's Mike's favorite color, too, and it's Michelangelo.
3: Oh, Mike Lore.
1: Mike Lore. Here, let me help you.
3: Picasso? Are they famous artists?
0: Whoa, he's wearing the socks.
3: Me. Okay, he's
1: Let me
3: purple.
1: Help you by wearing the purple one that initial is D.
3: Oh, Da Vinci.
0: Nailed it.
1: Sorry. You were on the right track, though. You knew they were all famous
3: DiCaprio.
1: Artists.
0: Hold
1: Nailed on.
0: It.
3: Is it DiCaprio?
0: Yeah, it's DiCaprio.
3: I can't give it away now.
1: Brittany, you've got to get you got to get three out of the four.
0: She gave
1: you Michelangelo. Go ahead and name the other three.
0: Leonardo.
3: Oh.
0: Maybe not DiCaprio, but maybe Donatello. And let's see, Raphael is who I was missing.
3: I wasn't going to get Donatello.
1: Nicely done.
0: Donatello.
1: Yes.
0: But I love that Leo was in the mix as an artist of the century.
1: Leo, Leonardo. Yeah. It's all there.
0: No,
1: yeah.
0: But I meant like, I was like, when he said DiCaprio.
1: Yes, for sure. There you go. You get, actually, technically you did say Da Vinci, so Leonardo da Vinci, I mean, maybe.
3: Yeah.
0: That's true.
3: That's who I was
0: I'd
3: thinking.
0: Give her
1: that's who she was kissing.
0: I'd give her all of them, to be honest.
1: Sorry, no. Leonardo is, he had the swords. He's the blue one. Donatello, he had the prong thingies, and he was the red one.
0: Sai.
1: Yeah, Sai, thank you. Michelangelo, he had the nunchucks.
3: He was my favorite out of the ones I knew.
1: He just ate pizza all the time. That's why he was so great.
0: No anchovies.
1: Yeah. And then
3: good.
1: Raphael
0: thanks.
1: With his
0: thanks, Lord. I'm trying to do voiceover work for very niche things.
3: Just pay bad at my...
0: That's rough.
1: All right. I think technically the game is over. We're going to do the final round just for fun. Brittany, I'm going back over to you with a Gen Z question. You have the 4-0 lead. Also known as the Flying Squirrel, this woman became the first U.S. gymnast to win gold in both the individual all-around and team competitions at the same Olympic Games back in 2012.
0: This is nothing to me.
1: Also known as a flying squirrel, this woman became
0: Rocky.
1: The first. You're going to go with Rocky.
0: Yeah, like Rocky and Bullwinkle.
1: Leah, do you know, Lauren, do you know the answer to this question? Again, known as the flying squirrel, this woman became the first U.S. gymnast to win gold in both the individual, all-around, and team competitions at the same Olympics.
3: Is it Simone Biles?
1: It is not.
3: Damn.
1: Good guess, though. Gabby Douglas.
3: Oh,
1: Gabby
3: she
1: Douglas.
3: Was the OG.
1: Huge
3: okay.
1: part of that 2012 Olympic game. Yes.
3: Right.
1: And then, Lauren, your last opportunity to get some points here. Let's see if you can keep from being shut out here today.
3: Ooh.
1: Brad Pitt had a running gag of always eating in this 2001 ensemble cast movie. Brad Pitt had a running gag of always eating in
3: oh,
1: this
3: Moneyball. No. He's in that, though, right?
1: He is in Moneyball. Okay. That is an accurate guess, but no,
3: can
1: unfortunately.
3: Can I guess again?
1: You can.
3: Oh, I don't. Actually, no, I don't know.
1: Okay. Can I guess again? I don't want to, but I just want to know if I can.
3: Please
0: don't make me guess again. Can I guess again? Please don't make me do it. I'm like, please, nothing.
3: I kept thinking of Good Will Hunting, and I'm like, I saw him, though.
1: 20.
0: Please, Mike, don't embarrass me in front of my family. Don't make me guess again.
3: My
0: Lauren,
3: friends are listening.
1: You asked, Lauren. I was trying to be nice.
3: Don't make me play this game, Mike.
0: Mike, for all things holy, don't make me guess again.
1: Brittany, can you steal that final point by knowing?
0: Right?
1: It is Ocean's 11, yes.
0: I couldn't remember if it was Ocean's 11 or 12.
1: If you haven't watched it recently, Rusty, the character played by Brad Pitt, is essentially eating in every single scene.
3: He ate in Moneyball, too, when he was in Fenway Park.
1: Okay.
3: He ate popcorn.
1: Nice.
0: Okay, this is the hill you're going to tell.
1: Every movie Brad Pitt's been in, I'm sure he's eaten something at some point.
0: Lauren's vibe is the best vibe in the world. It is so... She is her own worst enemy, and I'm here for it.
1: Love it.
0: And if you want to hear Lauren again... personally victimize herself. Please stay tuned for Last Call.
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14: 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Brittany and Kendall's favorite moments from their past week of shows. Where talk is fun. My Talk 107.1. Everything entertainment.
33: I wanna really, really, really wanna zig a zig.
34: Let's go, girls.
0: Let's freaking go. Today we have like a very stripped down show. We are fully clothed.
1: Yes.
0: Yes. For all HR purposes. But it's just me and Mike. Mm-hmm. It's the Brittany and Mike show, but we're going to call it the Mike and Brittany show because the initials are better that way. Trust me.
1: Correct. Yes. Trust you can figure that out on your own time.
0: Yeah, it's one of those. We've kind of had all sorts. Kendall from the Brittany and Kendall show. She had her baby. Has it been a month yet?
1: It has to have been very close to a month.
0: We're both like, it feels like a month.
1: Feels like it. Wow.
0: This is every day.
1: She's had it easy. We've been the one that's had to deal with this.
0: I even asked her. I was like, are you done with your vacation yet? Jeez. I don't think she like loved that text.
1: Probably not.
0: I get to see the baby officially on Sunday.
1: So okay.
0: I'm excited. And then tomorrow we have Kat in.
1: Yes,
0: Kat
1: Kat's
0: Perkins.
1: Back.
0: Kat is back.
1: Hopefully this time she didn't lose her cat. You missed it last week, but Charlie got out.
0: Oh, no.
1: And we heard all the details. Fortunately, Charlie was back and came back in the house, but some of her bandmates made the mistake of allowing the door to be left open, and at 1 a.m., she was looking for Charlie the cat.
0: So Kat gave me somebody that honestly, like, because I've always loved Kat.
1: Yeah.
0: She's lovely. I, like, cannot get enough of her when I'm around her. But she, like, made me like her even more because she let me use her house sitter mm-hmm. for when I was in Chicago, Shelly.
1: Yep.
0: Everyone needs a Shelly.
1: That experience was a pleasant one.
0: I came back to, like, a very, like, she made the bed. Like, all
1: aww,
0: the little things.
1: That's awesome.
0: She, like, had everything just nice, and the animals were super happy. She was just, everyone needs a Shelly. I've always been, like, oh, you know, I'll bring my dogs to Priscilla's, or I'll, you know, somebody will do me a favor. But this time I got to properly hire a house sitter who is Shelly. And let me tell you, everyone needs a Shelly.
1: Great experience. I love that.
0: So maybe Shelly was supposed to be... Maybe I stole Shelly when a time that cat needed her and the cat got out. Maybe
1: I don't think it. So I think it was her irresponsible bandmates. Yeah, that's who
0: I like that. Mm-hmm. You want that in a bandmate. You want them to be a little bit, you know, naughty.
1: Good news. We had a big concert yesterday.
0: I know. Okay.
1: Bruno Mars.
0: I'm so excited for this. Okay. Bruno Mars was here last night. A whole bunch of people went. It looked amazing. My friend Donnie went and she posted something that was like, I assume we'll have a lot of babies in 9 months. the concert was amazing. And one of our listeners, Vanessa, I believe it's Vanessa. I'm double checking because Noah's messaging somebody else too. Vanessa had messaged me. Yep, Vanessa. She's like, we won the tickets. And she was one of my Facebook, she's one of my Facebook friends.
1: Yep.
0: And I've never met, I don't think I've met Vanessa either way. She tagged me that her and her daughter went.
1: That's
0: and
1: so
0: I
1: cool.
0: said, you know me, I want free, like reporters, boots on the ground. So I said, send us a voice memo if you go. Like, I want to hear what you guys thought about the show.
1: Full on breakdown. Yep.
0: And let me tell you,
1: ooh.
0: When Amelia, our concert correspondent, Vanessa's little girl, Amelia, sent a voice memo, I went, This girl's going to eventually, we're going to have to pay for this girl. So here is one of our winners, Vanessa and Amelia, giving a breakdown of last night's Bruno Mars concert.
2: Hi, this is the review of the Bruno Mars concert. My mom won tickets too. Also, this was my first concert.
0: Aww.
2: So some of my favorite songs he played were Risk It All, Die With a Smile, Cha Cha Cha, and I Just Might. There were really cool light effects like real fireworks and fake fireworks, and then real like fire was coming out the top of the stage, and then he brought a real car on stage, which was really cool, and he and I think they were some of his stage dancers sat on it, and it was really cool.
0: I love this.
4: Hi, Mom here. This was my first time seeing Bruno Mars, and he put on a fantastic show. He came out in the signature red for the romantic.
0: Nice.
4: And him and his band were all in matching red suits, and they did choreographed dancing and playing of instruments across the stage. He did some guitar. He did bongo drums, some piano. Then he brought out Anderson .Paak for his Silk Sonic moment, and he had switched into a black rhinestone suit.
0: Get it, Bruno.
4: After that, he did one more wardrobe change into a white suit with red sequin lips all over it, and he played some of his older songs.
0: Thorough.
4: I really liked singing Just the Way You Are to my daughter.
0: Aww.
4: And then he closed it out with Uptown Funk and One Last Dance for his last song. Great show, and thank you for the tickets.
1: That's amazing.
0: I know.
1: And you're hired. Wow.
0: You're hired,
1: that's
0: yeah.
1: so good.
0: They're both.
1: They're a perfect package.
0: I was like, Amelia, mm-hmm. when she started laying out I loved when there was a real car there.
1: Yep.
0: They sat on it. I could see it. When she was like, there were real. There were also fake fireworks.
1: Real fireworks? Fake fireworks?
0: I loved everything. Hey, great review. I cannot stress enough. We will not be paying you.
1: Nope.
0: We can't afford anything here on the BK show, but honestly, you're hired.
1: Yeah, and you did so well. We'll be try to win the next set of tickets, and we would happily have you review that show, yeah. too.
0: Or, you know, if you ever buy tickets at some point, or like just want to review a movie for us, we'll take it, Amelia.
1: We'll take
0: We think you're very talented. That was so frickin' cute.
1: So awesome.
0: It's so sweet. Okay, the heads up to if you're still looking for, I just saw it, that there are still tickets for Glamorama.
1: Oh, cool.
0: For tomorrow night. This is for the Children's Cancer Research Fund. We had Grant Whitaker talking about it, and it's going to be fabulous. So fun. So if you're looking for something fun to do tomorrow night, I'm going to be there. I'm bringing my friend Rika, and I think there's going to be a bunch of fun people there. So it should be a blast. Highly recommend. And then what was I going to tell you as well?
1: Yeah, and if you want to hear all about that, we just had Grant join us. It was last week on Tuesday. So you can go back to the Tuesday podcast from last week and listen to why it's such an amazing event. And they do so much great work. And it's going to be such a fun time at the event tomorrow.
0: State Theater.
1: There you go.
0: State Theater tomorrow night. Be there. Glamorama's back, baby. Also, God, we have so many updates. Man, I'm exhausted this week. Let me tell you. Good thing it's Friday, though, right?
1: Yes. It's not Friday.
0: Hey, spoiler alert.
1: Spoiler, it's Thursday.
0: This is first Friday. We still have actual Friday. Julia.
1: Yes.
0: From the Lori and Julia show will be hosting with us next week, all next week. I did get an alarming text from her, though.
1: Uh-oh. What was it?
0: Didn't really make me feel that great about it.
1: Okay.
0: So full disclosure, I forgot to tell her that we were doing a live broadcast on Wednesday. I said, just a heads up.
1: Wednesday, we're going to be on location.
0: I said, just a heads up. Did you know we're broadcasting from Woodbury on Wednesday? And she wrote, yes, I have not had a voice my entire trip. Because, side note, she's not in the country right now.
1: Oh, no.
0: She's in, like, Copenhagen.
1: Sure.
0: Hopefully it will come back. Amazing trip, but so hard not to talk. See you soon. The view from my room today. And I wrote, yes, hopefully it will come back. Quit talking. Like,
1: you have one thing we need from you. Just one.
0: You can have a broken arm.
1: Mm-hmm.
0: You can come in here with bad hair.
1: Sure.
0: You can come in here, honestly, naked, because I've seen Julia naked so many times at this point, I'm desensitized.
1: Okay. I'm not, so let's just,
0: You're in a different room. You're fine.
1: Okay, cool.
0: Her back will beat you, which I don't know if that's great. But the point is, you need a voice, Julia. That's the one thing we're asking of you for when you host the show next week. We'll see. I don't know. It was very Julia of like, hopefully I have my voice.
1: It's going to be a blast. It's going to be a fun week.
0: So fun.
3: Brittany and Kendall.
1: Post Malone, Jelly Roll, they just announced that their big ass stadium tour had to cancel 5 different shows. Posty was like, oh, we weren't prepared. We took on a little too much. No, you got Blue Dot Fever because those weren't selling at all.
0: Those weren't selling.
5: And also, those tickets were $500 a pop. And I think they really overestimated like their
0: fan base
5: and the discretionary income.
1: We're seeing a lot of people suffering from Blue Dot Fever, which is an expression I never heard until yesterday on a Page Six article. And for that, Page Six, I thank you.
0: Yeah, you've never said that to Page Six before.
1: I respect them now. They gave me something of value for the first time.
5: All right, Page Six, you get one.
1: Yes.
0: You get one. Mike, you have Mike's respect for all of 10 minutes.
3: 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My Talk 107.1, everything entertainment.
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1: If everything is good and it's great, why do I sit and wait till it's gone? Oh, I tell you.
2: Welcome back to the BK Show. I'm the Brittany. The Kendall is probably holding on to a newborn right now out in these streets.
3: Hopefully. Hopefully she's holding her newborn.
2: Hopefully. Or maybe she's saying, I don't know, Kendall, it could all be a ruse. I never checked. She could just be at home watching TV. I'll see the baby on Sunday. I'll tell you guys. I'll be honest.
4: I've seen pictures. The baby looks real. Unless it's AI. I don't know.
2: At this point. Well, the point is, Mike is our producer, and Quinturn's in for a game. Mike, what are we playing today?
5: Let's play a little over-under game. It's our, again, we're mixing things up a little bit, but this is a very fun game where the two of you give your best guess on a question. Your opponent then has to decide if they think the correct answer is over or under said answer, and we play best out of five. It's fun. You ready to get after it?
2: Yeah.
5: All right, let's do it. Normally, of course, we play at 5:30, but mixing things up a little bit. So we're doing today at 3:30, so play along with this one here. Flipping a coin to see who's going to go first, or at least who can decide if they want to go first or second. It is flipping. It's flipping. It's heads. That means, Brittany, you get to decide first or second.
2: I'm going to let our guest go first.
5: She's going to let the guest go first. So I ask you, Quinturn.
3: Yes.
5: What percentage of Scotland's population has red hair?
3: Ooh.
5: According to a recent survey, or a recent study, I should say, what percentage of Scotland's population has red hair?
2: And Quinn, you're super Irish.
3: I am.
2: I don't know if that applies here. I don't know if that's even racist to bring up. But
3: both don't like the United Kingdom, don't like England, I'll tell you that.
2: It just feels like, I don't know, like, and I'm also super Irish. I just go, is that like helpful in this like breaking it down? Because you've never been to Ireland, you want to really bad.
3: I do really want to, but it's not helpful in this situation. Okay. So I'm going to take a shot in the dark, and I'm going to say 9%.
5: He's going to go with 9%. What percentage of Scotland's population has red hair? Brittany, I ask you, over or under 9%?
2: I just read that this is one of those qualities that are actually going up. Mm-hmm. There are like things that are growing. So I'm going to say higher.
5: She's going to say higher. Is it higher than 9%? It is. First point's going to Brittany.
2: What is it? I bet it's really close to 9.
5: 13%.
2: Good line.
5: Now, in comparison, the, I believe, world population average, or the percentage, is 2%.
3: Okay.
2: The things so I read that
3: is a big difference, though.
2: It's huge difference.
5: Scotland and Ireland, the two leaders. I think Scotland is like 13%. Ireland is like 10% or something.
3: Wow.
2: Yeah, they talked about it's one of those traits that people actually like in a mate now. Like, it's attractive, and that's why it's growing. And normally in the past, it's not something that does excels because, you know, being out in the harsh environments and all, it's not equipped. Sure. Another one that's growing a lot is celiacs.
5: Oh.
2: Because now we have people don't die from it. So, like, there's all these weird qualities that are, like, expanding in the human race. Thought that was interesting. I guess it was not. While I'm saying it, I regret it.
3: Thanks, modern science.
5: All right, we're going on to the next one here. Brittany, you get to set the line for this one.
2: Yeah.
5: You got the first 1-0. 1-0 lead is the score right now. Here's your guess. What is the length of an NBA basketball court? What is the length of an NBA basketball court?
2: Your face like in feet?
5: Yeah, in feet we're going to go with.
2: Frickin' A. First off, you know how measurements...
5: Measurements
2: how many
5: and sports.
2: Titanic.
5: Her two Achilles heels, and I've just attacked both of them.
2: I'm heel-less.
5: Yes.
2: Oh, okay. If I was a... I'm going to say...
5: If I was a what? How was it going to go?
2: I was going to say if I was a building, because I was thinking stories.
5: How many Titanics would the...
2: That's what I first was thinking. Probably not a full Titanic, to be clear, because that's 838 feet.
5: Imagine a basketball court on the Titanic, and then give us your guess.
2: What percentage of the Titanic?
5: I love how this is how she's breaking it down.
3: I know.
2: I'm going to say 30 feet.
5: 30 feet. I ask you, Quinn, is it over or under 30 feet?
3: It is over 30 feet.
5: Yep, it's over 30 feet.
2: Is it 50 feet?
5: It's over 50 feet.
2: How many feet is it?
5: You were off by 3 times. It's 94 feet.
2: Oh, my goodness.
3: Ooh.
2: About
3: Wow, you could
2: 8%
3: fit a lot of those.
2: Titanic.
3: Could fit a lot of those on the Titanic.
5: Be a

0: heck of a basketball court. It's a whole deck filled with basketball courts on
1: the
0: Titanic.
1: Way less than 8%, by the way. They go under for that of the Titanic.
0: So there you have it. It is it's 94 feet, and with that, Quinn gets a point. We are now all tied up at one apiece. We go back over to you, Quinn. The greatest number of participants to ever compete in a game of Twister is how many?
2: Whoa.
0: What is the world record for the greatest number of participants in a single game of Twister?
2: This feels like one of those weird ones where they got like an entire town to participate in a game of Twister.
3: But is it a regulation board?
0: No. I can give you that much.
2: Good to know. Not a regulation board.
3: I shouldn't have helped him.
0: Not a regulation board.
3: As somebody who owns the game of Twister, which, by the way, is not fun to play ever. I've never enjoyed a game of Twister.
2: No.
3: Never. Because either I'm playing with a kid and they keep wanting to play and it's like, what are we doing here? I hate this. Otherwise, you're playing with adults. Way weird. Not ready for that interaction.
2: How often are you playing Twister with adults?
0: And it's way less fun than you think it would be.
3: Yes, totally. Like, they're trying to
0: have a date night. Let's kind of hang out, play a little Twister. No. And then it's like, wait, no, this is just awkward now. Why is my head stuck underneath your armpit? This is so bad.
3: Can we just have sex?
0: Yeah, exactly. This is getting in the way. All right, greatest number of participants in a single game of Twister. And yes, Brittany did give you a little bit of context. This is not a regulation size board.
2: I'm going to say it is 350 people.
0: 350 people. I ask you, Brittany, over under 350 people.
1: People don't have lives, me included. So if you asked me to do this, I would with you. It's over.
0: She's going to say over 350 people, the most number of participants in a game of Twister. Is it over? It is.
1: People are weird. They love this stuff.
2: Yeah, as soon as I said it, I was like, that's wrong.
1: But it
0: happened May 2nd, 1987. Allison Cooler was the winner of the game. It took place at the University of Massachusetts in Amherst, which means a bunch of college students did this.
2: Uh-huh.
3: 38 years ago.
0: 4,160 people played the largest game of Twister.
2: My talkers, let's get together. Let's break this record.
3: Dude, after you say you know what would suck, Quinn? You would be involved in logistics. Is this something you want to take on?
2: I'm going to say yes, because I'll just be taking photos and video, and that sounds hilarious.
1: Yeah.
0: All right, so with that, we've got two questions to go here. We've got Brittany with a 2-1 lead. If Quinn
1: bus people in and out, like you're going to have to like probably feed them.
2: That's crazy.
0: Quinn has to get this one right to keep the game alive and force the final question. Brittany, you get to set the line for it. Here we go.
1: All right, I'm in.
0: In what year did minimum wage hit $1 an hour? In what year did the minimum wage in the U.S. hit $1 an hour?
1: 1972.
0: 1972. I ask you, Quinn, is it earlier or later than 1972?
2: You know, I'm watching Mad Men right now, and I feel like that's a really good line.
1: Thanks. My mom was working at the Piggly Wiggly.
2: I'm going to say...
0: Love the Piggly Wiggly.
1: Me too.
2: I'm going to say under 1972.
0: You're going to say earlier than 1972?
2: Yes.
0: All right. Earlier than 1972. If it is, the game stays alive. If it is later than 1972, Brittany's our winner today. Is it earlier than 1972? It is. Game stays alive. Quinn gets the point.
1: Nice. I'm actually enthralled. When did this go down?
0: What year was this? It was 1956.
1: Boy, were we off.
2: Wow.
1: We really wanted to rip people off.
0: 16 years. That wasn't like... awful.
1: No.
0: It was not 30 feet. I mean,
1: it wasn't 30 feet. I mean,
2: it's true.
1: 60 foot difference?
2: You mean 8% of the Titanic?
0: 8% of the Titanic.
1: Like 8 or 9% of the Titanic.
0: It's all tied up 2 apiece. We move on to our final question to determine our winner today as Quinn's hanging out with us playing a little early edition of Over Under game. You're going to be setting the line for this one, Quinn. In dollars, what is the highest amount ever paid for a painting done exclusively by elephants?
2: Wow, this feels so niche.
0: In dollars, what is the highest purchase price for a painting done exclusively by elephants?
1: I hope the elephant wanted
2: like
1: to do it.
2: A bored rich person had unlimited money.
1: Or a really wealthy elephant.
2: True. Could have been the elephant.
0: Painting cash.
2: This elephant's so rich
1: poor
2: now.
1: Poor elephant trying to make it on
2: I'm
1: going to
2: say... $32,000.
0: $32,000, Brittany, I ask you, over under $32,000.
1: I assume it's for charity, and I hope that the elephant wanted to paint it, and I hope that it was abstract. Otherwise, we need to figure out who this elephant was.
3: I'm going to say over.
0: You're going to say over $32,000. If it's over $32,000, you're a winner today, Brittany. If it is under $32,000 or under, it's going to be Quinn. Is it over $32,000? It is. Congratulations, Brittany.
3: Thank you. Wow. Thank you.
0: We'll just say that was a fantastic line.
3: I thought it was a good one.
0: $39,000.
2: Oh, man.
3: That was good.
2: Thank you.
0: If you haven't seen Elephants Love Painting, they love to grab their little paintbrush with their little finger that they got on the end of their thing.
3: Their trunk?
0: Yeah.
3: Is that what you're looking for? The word
0: it's
3: trunk?
0: It's literally like a finger.
3: Yeah, if you haven't seen.
0: They like reach around. They can like open up things with it. It's super cute. I used to live in Circus Town. I know all about elephants. And they just love painting. Sometimes.
3: I want to see the behind the scenes. I wanted to choose painting. I feel strongly about that.
0: This was in a Thailand elephant camp. And it was, I don't remember how many years ago, I think 2005. And it sold for $39,000.
3: I would have gone really high because I would have been like, I don't know. It's so rare. You were very reasonable and it was a great line.
2: Hey, the elephant deserved that money.
3: Mm-hmm. Yeah. I have a feeling it didn't get a big cut.
2: Probably not.
0: It got a big old watermelon and that's what they love more than anything in this world.
3: Mike is very pro elephant working. Who would have known?
0: We're rescuing them from a worse elephant working laws.
3: Mike said, no, thank you.
2: They should be making more than a dollar an hour.
3: Mike is really like, they need to make more paintings on the regular.
0: We need to get them playing Twister is what we need to start doing.
3: Yes. That I would not want to be involved in that game. But I would watch.
2: Well, Brittany, great win.
3: Hey,
2: I just want to remind you that last time I crushed you and I swept it. Did you?
3: I don't remember that because I remember having a good time and also winning.
0: Very good at that.
3: My memory says I won because I had a great
2: every time.
3: That's Kendall's like, you know, I won all the games. I go, well, then why did I have so much fun?
2: There's no way I wouldn't want to play again.
3: I was laughing so much. Quinturn, you're always a delight and you're really good at guessing elephant art prices. When we get back, Niall may not be going to this wedding or he might just be really nervous about talking about Harry Styles' wedding. We'll tell you about it next on the BK Show. When he unbuttoned my
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25: ABC News, I'm Mike Dubusky. President Trump is touting trade deals with China after his meeting with President Xi Jinping this week. Russian President Vladimir Putin heads there next week. Workers for the largest commuter rail service in the country are now on strike. ABC's Anthony Carlo explains what the sticking points are.
26: Locomotive engineers, electricians, signal inspectors among them. Their unions demanding wage increases of 14.5% over 4 years. MTA officials offering slightly smaller increases and a lump sum payment in the contract's fourth year. The unions are adamant that wages must keep up with inflation. It all comes down to what the increase would be on the final year of a new contract.
25: The LIRR serves 250,000 people every weekday. And much of the plains are in for some severe weather this weekend, though through early next week, including the threat of tornadoes in some areas. This is ABC News.
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1: Hello. I don't know. Hello. Is this thing on?
30: I don't know. Hi.
1: It might be on, might not be on.
31: You're live.
1: Oh, okay. We can't hear ourselves.
30: Holly, can you hear us okay?
31: We can hear you just fine. You sound lovely.
1: Oh, hey, hi. This is great.
30: What a great morning.
1: We are live at El Burrito Mercado in St. Paul. We are doing a live broadcast for Food for Families.
30: Yes.
1: Collecting non-perishable food items for Second Harvest Heartland, a great organization.
30: Yeah, and this is as they know that the school year is coming to an end. And, of course, there are a lot of free meal programs that kids have access to in schools. And that, of course, comes to an end as well. So my talk is saying, hey, how can we make sure that families who face food insecurity don't have to suffer through the summer? So what you could do is you could come here to El Burrito Mercado this morning. We're going to be here 9 until noon. You could drop off a donation here. And if you go to mytalk1071.com and click on Food for Families, you'll see not only all of our broadcast locations, but also all of the drop-off locations, of which there are a whole lot. So there's one near you, no matter where you are. So if you want to help partner with us, we would love that.
1: I would like to encourage everyone to come out here. I have a confession to make.
30: What's your confession?
1: I have lived here since 1994. October of 94.
30: Nice job, Donna.
1: Or was it 92?
30: No.
1: Yeah, it was 92. And I've never been here.
0: And I am blown away by how cool this place is. I feel like I'm in Mexico.
30: Yeah, they've got a full market. They've got a full restaurant as well. It's Taco Tuesday today.
0: $2 tacos.
30: Which we believe it would be, as journalists, it would almost be our duty to test drive some of those tacos to make sure that we could inform the audience properly and authentically.
0: Absolutely. I mean, if you want to do some take, like there's, you know, full... food, you could get some guacamole, you could get some salsa. They have so many different kinds of salsas that you can choose from, ready to go. So I was talking to our salesperson, Christy, and said, oh my gosh, I have to bring my brother here, because my brother and his wife visit very frequently. And we always try to find these unique places. And also, they drive here. So they usually give me their ETA, and I always try to have food ready for when they walk in the door.
30: Sure.
0: This is perfect for that.
30: You should just tell them they should stop here before they get to your house on their road trip. Swing out here to West St. Paul. Go
0: Better
30: to El Burrito
0: idea.
30: Mercado. Then they can peruse the aisle, see what speaks to them. Because can I say something to you authentically as a friend?
0: You better be careful today.
30: I understand. I don't think that you, though you have many strengths, right? People always talk about your strengths. I don't think you're our point person for picking up Mexican food from a Mexican grocery store.
0: Why would you say that?
30: Because
0: I've been
30: of
0: to
30: how
0: Mexico
30: fearful,
0: like 24 times.
30: I understand you've been drunk in Mexico, Donna, but I know that you also feel deeply insecure when you're faced with even a Taco Bell menu in a drive-thru.
0: No, I mean, they've even got like vegetables cut up. They've got taco meat. You could put it in the freezer. I could just keep it in the freezer until they come.
30: Just keep it in the freezer.
0: Keep it in the freezer. Everybody get down here. What are you waiting for? Run. This is an amazing place.
30: Yeah, you know, my brother-in-law, Dave, he loves Mexican food. He's half Mexican, half Italian. And I don't know if he's ever been here or not.
0: He loves
30: like doing taco nights and things like that. And so, again, we're at El Burrito Mercado in West St. Paul. If you want to come by today, we're going to be here 9 until noon broadcasting the whole show. We're right here. Like, we're in the store. So if you come and shop, Donna might even help you. I don't know.
0: I'll help you.
30: She'll shop with
0: Absolutely.
30: You.
0: Absolutely. By the way, did you walk through there?
30: Yes.
0: So
30: I've been there before. It's great.
0: Beautiful bar, beautiful patio. It's just incredible. I don't really know exactly how I got here, but I'm so happy I'm here.
30: One of my favorite things so far this morning, and you've been enjoyable to be near today so
0: Thank
30: far.
0: You.
30: I know that today was a little bit of a different commute for you.
0: Yeah, it was good for my brain.
30: Was it?
0: Yeah.
30: Not for your emotions necessarily.
0: No, because you're...
30: My favorite
0: Steve
30: part of the
0: comes
30: morning...
0: comes to work to party, no. just so you know. And if I start trying to talk work with him, like, hey, let's look at the log really quick. And he's like, Donna, what's your problem? I'm like, this ain't happy hour, friend.
30: At one point, our engineer said, I guess Donna knows how to do everybody's job this morning. That was after she was lecturing our sales rep, Christy, on mileage.
0: I wasn't
30: Christy,
0: lecturing.
30: You should have already filed for your mileage today.
0: You know who you are? You're the guy who retells the story. I was sitting right next to you when it happened and the words came out of my mouth. And you're the one who is changing the story. You're changing the story.
30: This is the commute talking. You came in stressed because of the commute. You said, I've never been to this part of the world before. And now you're taking it out on me.
0: I did not walk in here stressed. I was like, this is a beautiful place. I'm so happy right now.
30: I was at a band recital last night, a band and choir concert kind of a thing. Also, May is, I haven't heard this, May-cember. Have you heard of May-cember?
0: Never in my life.
30: People are talking about May-cember now because May, they're saying, is essentially as busy as the month of December is. I would say the two don't even compare. May is crazier.
0: Really?
30: Yes. There are so many things, like the school crams every event. If you're involved in any extracurricular thing, the final thing is happening in May. So anyway, last night, I was at a band and a choir concert. And I was there alone because my six-year-old said that he was feeling sick suddenly and then fell asleep on the couch. And then our other kids get really freaked out because they're like, is this kid going to throw up? Mm-hmm. As Donna backs up for me, mm-hmm. he's fine. He didn't have a fever. He was fine. No throw up. Don't worry. Anyway, I'm there alone now with my two other kids. My 10-year-old daughter is performing, playing the saxophone. I walk into the gymnasium where this concert is happening at her elementary school. And I get in, and once I step into this little corridor, I haven't even entered the gymnasium, I could see her. I spotted my daughter, and I thought, you know what, we'll just stand here. There's four of us. We'll just stand here instead of cramming in, and I'll get good video access. Holding up my camera. I haven't started recording yet, but I'm just, like, holding it up. trying to like wave over at her, and then I give her like the big cheesy dad smile, wide grin. I'm giving her a thumbs up. She's kind of like looking at me, but not responding in the way that I want to, and I'm like, whatever. So we go through, they welcome us and all of that. I take a couple more steps in, 2 minutes, 3 minutes have gone by, and I look to my left and I think, oh, there's my daughter. I've been staring at.
0: Oh, no.
30: And miming toward and grinning ear to ear.
0: To someone else's child.
30: Have no clue who this girl was, but boy, she looked like my daughter. And this made me think, this happened a few weeks ago at a dance recital where I followed the wrong girl the whole time and was like, oh, yeah, oh my gosh, she did so great. Wasn't my daughter, because they all have their hairs up in a bun. And then I was told by someone, their dad, she said, I can do you one better. My dad once came and recorded my dance recital, showed it to me afterward. He followed the wrong girl the whole time.
0: No.
30: He didn't even know when he was showing her the video. Anyway, they sounded great. The band sounded great. The choir sounded great later. It was really wonderful. But golly, I think I might need a touch-up on my LASIK or something.
0: Yeah, probably.
30: Yeah. Uh-huh. I got B plus LASIK back in New Mexico 15 years ago.
0: Yeah.
30: I think I could use a little touch-up. I could tweak it. I'll tweak it right now.
0: What are
30: you care.
0: Go tweak.
30: I don't think that's right.
0: Hey, I brought in a B item. We're doing the alphabet. Till we get to Z.
30: Did you really?
0: I sure did. I have a brush blush brush. That's a double. That's a triple. Blush, brush, and brush.
30: May I interject? I know that you just spotted these on the table. That is not how we were going to play the game. I'm going to give you one get out of jail free card. Donna suggested that we do this. Bring in an item every day because she heard that my kindergarten class is doing this. Each day it's the alphabet countdown from A all the way to Z is the last day of school.
0: And you have to bring in an item every day.
30: It's an item or it's a theme or dress this way. You know, it's a whole thing. And you were like, oh, this sounds so fun, which is how I would anticipate someone without small children to respond. Because it does sound fun on paper.
0: So fun.
30: When May hits and you've got recitals and final things, it's just one more thing that you need to recall. So I said, you know what? Why don't you do this? Instead of me doing it, why don't you do it?
0: I know you're supposed to guess what I brought in.
30: And she came in this morning and said, I forgot my B item.
0: How dare you?
30: What? What do you want me to do?
0: I had a brush.
30: You spotted a brush just now.
0: It counts. Starts with a B.
30: Donna.
0: Fine.
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0: are back. Thank you guys for joining us. It is the Donna and Steve Show live from El Burrito Mercado in St. Paul. This is a staple restaurant dating back to like 1979. And we have a very special guest with us right now.
1: Yes, Melissa Silva, the co-owner of El Burrito Mercado, is here. We have a cactus here on the table, which we will get to in a moment.
0: Okay.
1: But, Melissa, let us start with a little bit of the history of this special place. For those who don't know, because, look, there could be some people who are out in Carver right now, and this could feel like the other side of the world. What is El Burrito Mercado? Why is it worth the drive no matter where you are?
2: Yes. Well, thank you guys for being here. Super fun.
1: Thank you for hosting.
2: So my immigrant parents from Mexico started in 1979. It was nothing like this. It was just a tiny little store to provide staple Mexican ingredients for the community. And over the years, now they're retired, and my brother, my sister, my niece, and an amazing team all operate and run, and we've grown into, it's a full mercado. It's supposed to feel like a little piece of Mexico.
0: It does feel like that. Restaurant, bar, patio.
2: Yeah. Meat department with amazing grilling, ready to grill meats in a supermarket and events, and just a home away from home for Latinos. And
0: yes,
2: then hopefully a great experience for people who are not Latino and just love the culture and love the food and want to support.
0: It is incredible. I have lived here for a long time, and I have no idea why I've never come in here. And now I'm like, I'm coming here all the time.
1: Or even really to this part of the Twin Cities. That's the thing, is we can all end up in our little pockets of the metro.
0: Yeah. Right.
1: And there's so many beautiful things to experience, but you just kind of got to know where to go.
0: So many neighborhoods. Yeah.
2: Well, and back in the day, you were talking about somebody out in Carver. But back in the day, there were hardly any Mexican grocery stores. So we had regulars that became really good friends and are still really great friends that lived way out in...
1: Oh, really?
2: In the different... Yeah. I'm trying to think. Like Wilmer, Minnesota. Like the different little pockets. This was their weekend thing to do, to come and stock up on like cases of tortillas and cactus and all the staple ingredients that they need for home.
0: Everything you need is right here.
1: I've got a question for the if I might represent the average white dude for a moment. Can you come? I think one thing that can actually feel sort of intimidating for people is to go into a place where they think, I don't know how it all operates in there. I don't know what I'm looking at. We joke about the cactus, but how often do you have folks who come in and are like, can you explain what ingredients I'm looking at? What does this all mean? Yeah. I mean, I would imagine there's some level of education that has to happen.
2: Oh, absolutely. And that's the part I love about this. That's the part I get passionate about, is being able to be having conversations like this. So we love people like you.
1: Yes.
2: Steve,
1: great. The Irishman, the Irish outsider.
2: Don't know everything. Because also I'm a huge believer, and my parents are as well, is that sharing our culture and talking about all of the differences really does help us brings people together. And then doing it around food and music and fun stuff is just that much better. But I get it. It can be intimidating, I guess, because it's different. You come in and it's Spanish music. It's very vibrant, a lot of Spanish speaking.
0: Yes.
2: But our staff really does love to help.
0: To help.
2: And we're on my management team is great.
0: This reminds me of, there was a time I went into a restaurant, a fast food restaurant, that I wasn't familiar with how to order.
1: Yes.
0: And I turned around and walked out because I was so intimidated.
1: This is a Panera Bread. They had a kiosk up. This is Panera Bread. So it's not, if you were thinking she went somewhere with interesting cuisine.
0: And
1: but it was
0: nice
1: the kiosk,
0: it's so
1: ordering.
0: It's warm in here. It's like you could tell that everybody's so friendly, and you could say, like, I don't know, am I supposed to just take this? Or like, everybody's just like, oh, no.
2: Come in and just and say what you like. You don't like spicy, you want beef, you don't eat pork. We've got something for you. And just come, peruse the deli. You mentioned the full service deli with the salsas.
1: Mm-hmm.
2: They can tell you which ones are mild, which ones. I mean, there's over a dozen of them. So,
0: right.
2: Yeah.
0: And you can you freeze some of the things that are ready to go?
2: Yes. I was listening to you on my way in. And the tamales. So Stephanie Hansen and her family, that's what they do, is come and get tamales and stock up and freeze those. Those thaw out really well. Rice freezes well. And then reheat that with steam. So. Yeah, absolutely.
0: All right, love that.
2: And we do catering as well. So if you
1: are
2: on the other side of town, we have the food truck that does private catering, and then the catering itself, you can go on order online, and there's delivery services available for that too.
0: Gift cards?
2: So, yes.
0: Okay.
2: Gift cards online. Yeah.
0: Okay.
2: Yep. So just plan it. I mean, when you're at the station, we're not that far from there.
0: You're not at all.
1: We are talking to Melissa Silva, the co-owner of El Burrito Mercado. This is part of our Food for Families, so we are We're trying to help step up and find ways that any families who might face food insecurity throughout the summer as schools close down, of course, for summer and those free lunch and breakfast programs go away, that those families who do face food insecurity are well taken care of. Quickly, before we get to the cactus, which we got a couple questions about, why step up for food for families? I mean, you are embedded in this community. Mm-hmm. You have seen this community go through a lot. So when there's something like Food for Families where you can step up, it's so cool for us on air when we see what businesses are like, hey, I do want to be involved in that. Talk to us about the heart of El Burrito Mercado.
2: That's definitely pulls at my heartstrings here because everything that just happened. But in general, our family business is just it thrives and it's here because of the community and because it's been it's a mutual loyalty, right?
0: Right.
2: But more than ever this year, it has felt just like, and I don't mean just the Latino community, but everybody. Minnesota as a community has really stepped up, and it was really cool when all of this started happening. People were calling us and saying, how can we help? We want to help give food. And they were buying gift cards and just leaving them, going online and buying them and sending them to us, or coming in, stocking up on groceries, taking them to family, friends, and or leaving gift cards. But so, and we need more of it. There's definitely, we're still not seeing a lot of our regulars and a lot of the families, and we know that they're still struggling. I mean, we have a great relationship with Neighborhood House, which is right behind this as well.
3: We were talking about that too.
2: And so we talk frequently about just that need is still very prevalent. And so anything you can do, so buying gift cards, and you can send them straight to whatever organization you want to via our website. You can come in person, do some shopping. You can donate culturally relevant foods to Second Harvest. And we have our own little box there too that we, again, people have just trusted us, and we're like, whoever needs, somebody comes in and says they know of a family, we're like, well, we've got a few
1: things
2: can
1: help
2: in
1: you
2: the
1: out.
2: Box. Yeah.
1: That is a really great thing. Yeah. That is the voice of Melissa Silva, the co-owner of El Burrito Mercado. Donna and I are live here until noon today. This is kicking off our Food for Families drive that My Talk is doing, so you'll hear these broadcasts happening over the next couple of weeks. Earlier, I was perusing the market while a game was happening, and I had to get out of the earshot of the speaker. So I find myself a couple aisles over, and I'm in a produce section, and I come across cactus. And I looked at this cactus, and I thought, I wonder what you do with this cactus. And so my thought, Melissa, was if I was in the wild and I came across this cactus, I would, first of all, very carefully touch it because it's a cactus. There are spikes on this thing.
2: Yeah, I got pricked on the prickly.
3: Yeah.
2: Because
1: come on, you should know better.
2: I even used a tongs. I was rushing, though.
1: So I would think, are you snapping this open and there's something inside of it, like aloe?
2: It has and clarify, it's a cactus paddle. We don't have a whole cactus here,
1: cactus
2: everyone.
1: Paddle, right. Everyone. Don't come to us for your whole cactus. You came to the wrong place.
2: Cactus paddle.
1: A cactus paddle.
2: And then people will buy these. They scrape off all the pricklies. Uh-huh. And then the inside is kind of a slime. And so you can either boil it but most people just chop it up after they've cleaned off the pricklies and then slice it up and fry it up in a pan with a little bit of oil or no oil. And you'll see the slime come out.
1: And that's a natural part. The deslimification.
2: That's great. Now
3: what does it
2: use that.
3: Taste like?
1: It's natural.
2: I was just going to say the consistency is like a green bean.
3: Okay.
2: And
3: so
2: it's kind
3: it
2: of, yeah.
3: In a jar. Really,
2: yep. And then there's already prepared in a jar. And this, if you can kind of see, it's got the slimy again. Like And you just rinse it through a strainer, and then you throw it in with scrambled eggs. You can throw it in with a meat, and you get your, and it's full of fiber, antioxidants, all kinds of vitamins. This stuff is, people will take this, the most popular way is clean off the pricklies, slice it up, and then throw it in like a green smoothie. Look it up.
3: I gotta be honest, I would still be afraid that there was like a stray prickly still left, right? And
2: you know
3: then
2: what?
3: It punctures my throat.
1: Donna,
2: I get a puncture.
3: I do want to taste it, though. I feel like we need to get some.
2: I'm going to get you some. We have it in the restaurant.
3: Really?
2: I'll bring you some. Yeah. Okay. You can't not have this whole conversation and then not,
1: and then not actually
2: it.
1: Leave knowing
2: and then
1: what
2: you give your
1: like.
2: Review at the end.
1: Yeah,
3: I'm sure it's delicious. I'm sure it is.
1: She is Melissa Silva, the co-owner of El Burrito Mercado, which has been an institution here in the Twin Cities for decades, and she carries on this family-run business and tradition. If you've not been out here, consider this your formal warm invitation to come to El Burrito Mercado on the west side of St. Paul. And if you feel like, oh my goodness, I love Mexican cuisine, I should have been here all the time, great, you're welcome. if you're on the outside looking in and you're thinking, all right, I'm going to try this, see what's up, come in. They would love to show you around. They can answer
3: and
1: any questions
3: that you have. And you will feel the love. You could feel the love you. When you're here. Thank you know, you. People are eating tacos at like 9 o'clock in the morning.
1: There was no reason for these people to be here eating these tacos, but it's Taco Tuesday.
2: It's Taco Tuesday.
1: Right. $2 tacos
2: all day.
3: This is cool.
1: Yeah. Thank you so much for partnering with My Talk for Food for Families. That's wonderful. And I'm sure for the ways that you stepped up for your community throughout those winter months especially. Much love from My Talk to you. So come out. Check out El Burrito Mercado.
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0: Hi, guys. Welcome to the third and final hour of the Donna and Steve Show.
1: I have a hack that I think a lot of parents will want to know going into the summer, particularly if you have neighbor kids who like to ring the doorbell a lot, come over and play. That can be a really, really wonderful thing. It's great for the relationship. It's great to get your children occupied and out and doing something with friends. But can also sometimes be a little bit of an inconvenience if, let's say, you're just watching a family movie in the middle of the day, having a little cozy time, or let's say a little one is down for a nap, or they're eating their food and you have trouble just getting them to focus on eating their food when they hear, and then now they're like, I just want to go out and play with Randy.
0: Sure.
1: Freaking Randy.
0: Every time.
1: I saw this on Instagram. A mother has up on her door a sign, a laminated sign, Donna.
0: I'm already loving this.
1: Okay. And if this is really great. And on one side, and this is stuck to your window, a little sticky thingy with a little hooky thingy, okay?
0: Okay, suction the little thingy. Suction cup thing.
1: Yep. And a hooky thing. Then you got a little binder so that you can hang this laminated thing and then flip it. On one side, it says, we can play, exclamation point. When you flip it around, it says, sorry, can't play right now. Please don't knock or ring bell. Check back later when the sign has been flipped.
0: Okay.
1: It's rather on the nose, but I like it because then it's a the kid kind of prefers that. They don't want to get shut down by the parent anyway.
0: No.
1: You remember that as a kid?
0: Yeah, going being up? Embarrassed. Yeah.
1: So they're not looking for that. They prefer that communication, and then it's all done. Nice
0: I guess
1: easy.
0: You could just, you know, make it super short. Play, no play.
1: Yes, you don't have to be quite as
0: you
1: wordy. Don't need to explain it as much.
0: Right.
1: I appreciate what that person was trying to do. They're trying to let them down. Like, hey, check back when we flip. But yeah, if you see play or no play, green or red, that means you can knock or don't knock.
0: That's great. I like that.
1: I do like the idea of sometimes I feel like grumpy dad because I just want to say, can we just be
0: family?
1: Yeah. Or can we just not have people in here? Because then even if you're not having designated family time, sometimes you might say something like, oh, can so-and-so come in? And you're just sort of liking the vibe that you have.
0: Yeah.
1: So during the summer, you can say a lot. Yeah, but you got to play outside. Like, you guys can play outside. Or yes, but only in the basement.
0: Yes.
1: I
0: see what you're doing.
1: A lot.
0: You're creating boundaries, which is good.
1: I wonder if you'll be proud of me. Related, unrelated.
0: Okay.
1: I was weeding yesterday, had my AirPods in, and was trying to get as many weeds done as I could before I needed to move on with the evening. My son comes around the corner. Dad, I take an AirPod out, and he's like, there's a guy here to see you. Guy turns the corner. Guy comes over, this young gentleman. And I said, hey, how are you, man? He said, really great, how are you? And then, Donna, I did it again. I said,
0: yeah, come on now.
1: Listen, I want to honor your time, and I want you to honor mine. I am not going to be purchasing anything today. We are overbought and overworked. I'm prepping for the yard right now. So with respect, I want to push you closer to your next yes, because this is a no. And I say that with respect, and I'm not trying to be harsh, but that's the case. And he took it, got the information. He said, I was only stopping by because we saw that you all had been a customer before, but thank you very much. And then he went on. And I hope it wasn't too harsh. I hope it was clear. I didn't say buzz off, pal.
0: I'm going to take chalk at the end of my driveway and just write, go away. I think it'll work. What's happening?
1: Oh, my gosh, Donna, I had just taken a drink. Oh, my gosh. I thought you were going to say no soliciting or busy, please try again. Go away.
0: Yes.
1: Who's that, to everyone?
0: Yes. I mean, the people will know who they are.
1: Go away.
0: I mean, it's direct.
1: It sure is, Donna.
0: I'm going to do it.
1: You should do it. You're lucky you'll get a rainstorm that'll come in right after. And
0: I
1: then
0: know,
1: you'll
0: you're
1: be
0: right.
1: Upset.
0: The doorbell will be ringing constantly.
1: Oh, gosh, Donna, that is funny.
0: I don't like, this isn't the 1970s, people. I don't like random people ringing my doorbell.
1: You
0: text first.
1: Yes, as Gary Gallman, the comedian, says, then I will text you back with a window of when I'm receiving calls or visitors.
0: That's right. Yeah, you don't just do a drive-by. Gosh, my mom, like, my I had older cousins, and they would like drive by and then see one of us outside, and they'd pull in the driveway, and they'll be like, "What's going on?" And my mom would be like, "Come on in, I'll put a pint of coffee on," and I'm like, "Why?"
1: Oh, well, that sounds nice. my parents, everybody used to love having company. Oh, and then we had company,
0: and everybody was company. Not right now. We have company.
1: My aunt and uncle, my Uncle Craig and Aunt Joan, they used to walk. They lived probably a 10-minute walk away, and they would walk down, and we'd be sitting out on the porch swing, and then they'd stop by. They'd come up on the porch. They'd chat for, 20 minutes, and then move about their day.
0: That's nice.
1: It's kind of nice. Yeah.
0: All right.
1: My kids will grow up thinking of this because my sister and brother-in-law drop by.
0: See, that's nice. That's nice. That's your sister, right?
1: Okay, well, but your mom, I'm sure, it could have been a sister of hers that dropped by, and you're like, what are we doing, Mom?
0: It wasn't. It was her nephew. Well, it's not even her nephew. It was my dad's nephew.
1: Okay, that sounds like family. I just want to make sure I'm tracking correctly with you. Some nephew. So an aunt and uncle, okay, the nephew stopping by. So in this scenario, my sister or brother-in-law dropped by, great. One of their sons drops by, what are we doing?
0: What, are we inviting anybody? What's going on, Ma?
1: Oh, jeez.
0: On that note, what
1: were
0: we doing?
1: We have good news for fans of Weird Al Yankovic.
0: This is fun.
1: He's got a stage musical that is in the works. It's called Dare to be Stupid, the Weird Al musical.
0: And he wrote it.
1: Yeah, it's an original story. It's using songs from all throughout his career. He said, ever since I was a middle-aged man, I've always wanted to be part of the New York theater community. Plus, the one thing people always say about Broadway is that it's severely lacking in Weird Al-based entertainment. And I think this musical should fix that problem immediately. There is no word yet on a premiere date. Dare to be Stupid, by the way, is the name of Weird Al's 1985 album, as well as its title track. But that'll be great. It'll probably do 3 months.
0: That sounds fun.
1: A huge hit.
0: You know what? I never saw that movie with Daniel Radcliffe. Did you see it?
1: No, neither did I.
0: I feel like that would be a fun one to watch.
1: I actually think that would be interesting to see a little bit more of his story, how he came up.
0: Yeah.
1: When he got so weird, or at least when he tried to become profitable from his weirdness. I'm sure he's always been kind of weird.
0: Yeah.
1: But that I bet that would be. And I would also be interested in that Weird Al movie. Do they explore difficult patches that he went through, times of self-doubt, maybe times where he didn't feel like the funny guy and felt a little burned out by, his endeavors and if they were well-received enough, et cetera?
0: I don't know. What was it? Do you recall the name of the movie?
1: Stand by.
0: I could do that too, dude. It's called Weird, the Al Yankovic story.
1: I would like to make a confession.
0: Okay.
1: For the first 25, probably 30 to 33 years of my life.
0: You said Yankovic.
1: It just felt like it made more sense.
0: How did I know that that's what you were going to say?
1: How did you know that?
0: I don't know. I just know you.
1: When I said Weird Al Yankovic at the beginning of this, I paused in fear that you were going to say that's like aunt and aunt.
0: Right. Let me ask you this. Uh-huh. Is a one-star review bad?
1: No. That means good things, of course.
0: 6.8 out of 10.
1: Oh, okay. That's pretty good. It's like 7 out of 10. Let's round up.
0: Yeah, you're right. 7 out of 10 ain't bad.
2: No. 85% on Rotten Tomatoes.
0: All right.
1: 85% on Rotten Tomatoes. That's pretty good.
0: All right. I'm going to watch that.
1: I bet you will. You're actually saying that you're going to watch things and you're watching them. Like that night.
0: Yeah.
1: I'm turning into you. I'm like, I'll watch it. And I think probably in the next decade, I'll see that movie.
0: Yeah. I did watch, and I know we're up against the clock. I did watch that episode of The Bear. Remember I told you they dropped a surprise episode just called Gary? It doesn't even say The Bear on it. It just says Gary.
1: Yeah, the backstory of those two other guys.
0: Yeah, Did I finish it? Yeah, I think I did. I don't think it was necessary. That's all I'm going to say. Thank you.
1: Okay.
0: There's a lot of yelling. We could be done with the yelling.
1: Okay.
0: All right, thank you.
1: When we come back, we have a couple of studies. Well, we have one main one that we want to hone in on. Americans want to have a little more fun. And according to a new study, there is a specific amount of fun that adults hope to have more of each day. I don't think this is possible. We'll get to it. And then I do have a few ideas as to what you might be able to do as an adult to inject more fun into your life. Some tips.
0: All right.
1: So we'll get into that. And then coming up at 11:30, we play Whose Voice Is It Anyway? We get some Demi Moore news. And that journalist who was bullied by Blake Lively speaking out to Page Six. So we've got all of that and more. Coming your way, it's hour three of Donna and Steve.
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4: Is this Burger King? 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
3: 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Tell me you're bringing back Julia's random thoughts.
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4: 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Slam. It's just random. 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

0: Hey guys, welcome back. Thank you for listening. It is the Donna and Steve show. He's the Steve.
1: Hey everyone. And she is the Donna.
2: Hey.
1: You may have heard her back in the day, country music radio.
2: You knew it.
1: She did pop radio before that, right?
2: You dang like, right I did.
1: Did you do hip hop ever?
0: I did.
1: Okay. Were you on the air or just answering phones?
0: No, I was on the air. It was in Austin, Texas.
1: What'd you go by?
0: It was the same. I've always had the same.
1: Not like DJ D-Val or anything?
0: No, but it was B93 Jams.
1: Oh, yeah.
0: Thank you.
1: Thank you, Donna. No, that's the same note. That was the same note.
0: Hard. Okay.
1: So it's going to go, I'll go, no. And then Donna, I think you would go, hang on, Donna. I think it's going to go, wait, Stormer, come here.
3: Yeah. Yep.
1: What? You're sort of harmonizing with me. I want you to see if you can hit the exact note. Okay, let's try it. Here we go.
0: Wait, do it again.
1: Donna, I am not Kenny G. I can't hold a note. No, but ba ba, you're here, Donna. Ba ba ba ba ba, go up there.
0: Ba ba ba ba ba
1: ba. Oh, Star Wars. Oh my gosh, let's stop.

0: Goat boy. Jim Brewer. Let's get to a study.
1: Okay.
0: Boy, that feels very unsatisfying. I did want to try that harmony, but it just was very... It's been a long time. Well, yeah, close. Do you want to do the first note?
2: Yes.
0: Boom, boom, boom, boom, boom, boom.
2: Da. Right.
0: Oh, gosh. Stormer, have you ever taken vocal lessons?
3: Never.
2: Clearly.
0: Would you ever be interested in that?
3: Sure, yeah.
0: I'm interested in it. I would love to try to learn how to become a good singer.
2: That's nice.
0: I would love to learn that.
3: That's Let's sweet. Do it.
2: Good luck, fellas.
3: No, you got to be part of it, too.
0: I'm out. I don't want to do it alone. It's going to be too embarrassing. Agreed. I've done like one lesson with somebody, and it was very, very vulnerable.
2: Did you have to like stick your tongue out and be like, meh?
0: No. He was
2: Unique
0: asking me to...
2: New York.
0: Okay.
2: Unique New York.
0: Did your coffee kick in?
2: Not really.
0: Really?
2: I only had a cup this morning. I didn't even finish it. I've just been drinking water. Thank you. One must stay hydrated.
0: Oh, here we go. Don't get her off on how upset she is about people and how much water they drink these days. It's just
2: It's not how much they drink. It's walking around with a freaking canteen on your back.
0: Okay.
2: Okay, so why was it vulnerable?
0: Just because he was like, okay, let's sing this song. And suddenly it's just you. And that this time it was a guy I'd never met. And now I'm singing in front of him. Singing a solo in front of him is like nerve-wracking. Right? If you went to a vocal instructor and they're like, now, Donna, sing... Who put the bop in the bop, shabop, shabop?
2: Good choice.
0: You'd be a little nervous.
2: Yeah. Yeah. No, I would not like that.
0: There's a new study out that says Americans are looking to have a little more fun these days. Specifically, according to the survey, we are looking to have 2.4 more hours of fun per day. That comes out to 17 extra hours of fun per week. And I feel nervous that this is not attainable.
2: I don't even need more fun. I just need that many more hours. Thank you.
0: So you're not concerned with the quality of time that's added to your day. You're just looking for a little more quantity at this point.
2: Yes, it's hard to get everything done. The day is always like, oh my God, it's already 7 o'clock. How did that happen?
0: I know. You know what? I'm with you, Donna. I would actually just take more
2: time,
0: quantity. And I have a specific area of time where I'd like to put that. I would like to put that from the hours of 2:30 until 4:30.
2: I love it.
0: Okay. Stay focused. I know what you're looking at. Stay focused. We'll get to it.
2: 2:30 to 4:30. I like it.
0: I would like the kids to stay in school for two more hours to give me a little more time to attend to things before someone's got to go run into a pickup. The other person has to be here for the six-year-old who's returning home. The window of kids out of your house and you in your house, those windows feel like they are small and fleeting.
2: Yeah.
0: So just give me two more hours, man.
2: I don't know how people do it when they've got kids of varying ages like you do.
0: Varying.
2: One goes to one school. The bus comes later because the older kids apparently need more sleep. The little ones, it's just a lot of running around.
0: Yeah.
2: Especially if you don't go to school in the city in which you live.
0: Yes. Yeah, we do a pickup right now at a local school, and then we wait and come back. It's a whole thing. It's just, it's a whole situation.
2: Okay. Sorry.
0: I have some ideas for how we can have some more fun.
2: Okay.
0: You ready for this?
2: Yeah.
0: Ideas for how we could have more fun as adults. Simple things, little things that could inject a little more joy into your life. Filling all four tires before the time expires on the air machine. That's good. That feels good, right? Because you kind of feel like you're a little NASCAR pit crew.
2: Yeah, you feel like you're playing beat the clock.
0: You're trying to get around everywhere, and it's exciting. How about making weird sounds to watch your dog tilt his head?
2: I like that.
0: That's
2: fun. That's
0: fun. Simple fun.
2: That's so fun.
0: Maybe if you're looking for a little less fun, a little more adrenaline rush, rolling out the trash bins right before the garbage truck pulls up.
2: That sounds a little scary to me. That's too close.
0: You ever hear him or her out of the window and then suddenly you're like, I gotta go.
2: Oh, God. Oh, no. Yeah.
0: Oh, geez.
2: Yes.
0: I've had to drag them to the opposite side of the street before because it's a cul-de-sac. So they were coming down and I missed my side and had to drag them over to the other side.
2: Oh, that's clever. I don't even think I would have thought to do that.
0: Yeah.
2: Boy, that's a simple solution, huh?
0: How about backing out of the driveway using only the reverse camera?
2: Never tried it.
0: You could do that. That's pretty much it.
2: Okay.
0: We just got an invitation for a free voice lesson from Kat Perkins.
2: Okay.
0: And I say that we take it. I'm taking it whether or not you guys take it. I'm taking it. I want that.
2: One free lesson?
0: It looks like we have one free lesson. She says, Kat Perkins here raising my hand for a free voice lesson. Then she could just teach us some of the basics. Now, Donna, if you want, we could turn this into social content.
2: Hmm. Okay.
0: You know?
2: Sure.
0: You could, we could go, we could have Quinn there, and then we sing.
2: All right.
0: Let's do it.
2: Where are we going?
0: I don't know. We'll figure that out.
2: All right. Kat,
0: let's do it.
2: We'll talk to you when we're not on the air.
0: We're going
2: to
0: do it. This will be great. It'll be a great social bit, too. Yay, we did it.
2: All right, that was easy.
0: That was easy.
1: It's that time of year again.
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17: ABC News, I'm Dave Packer. President Trump posting on social media overnight that American Nigerian forces executed a mission to eliminate ISIS leader Abu Bilal al-Manuki. Defense Secretary Pete Hegseth posting protecting Christians was part of the rationale for the operation. President Trump hailing the summit with Chinese President Xi Jinping as a great success, saying the leaders made trade deals involving Boeing jets and agricultural products, but there were no apparent breakthroughs on some of the thorniest issues, including the war with Iran. A voting rights rally today in Alabama. Democratic Senator Cory Booker accusing the Supreme Court of attacking the rights of black people.
18: You see, we have seen this before, where some people in black robes try to deny or take away our rights.
17: It follows the Supreme Court's recent ruling in favor of Republicans in the battle over redistricting in central London.
19: We will be silent!
17: Tens of thousands of people today taking part in a nationalist anti-immigration rally. This is ABC News.
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23: This is the greatest show. Hello. Welcome to our show. It is the Donna and Steve show. We are live at Rebath in Apple Valley. Come on down, you guys. Come out and just hang out with us.
24: Oh, yeah, you got to come here for a bunch of reasons. First of all, we're here until noon this morning, so if you're in and around Apple Valley and you want to swing on by Rebath, plug it into your old talking GPS, they'll bring you right here.
23: You said noon this morning.
24: You're
23: dumb.
24: What I said?
23: You're so dumb.
24: Nine until noon this afternoon? That sounds crazy. That sounds misrepresentative.
23: You're right. You're right.
24: Like
23: I'm sorry.
24: People are going to accidentally come in at 2.
23: Please come at noon this morning.
24: We'll be here until noon today if you would like to swing by. This is part of our Food for Families.
23: Yes.
24: So this is a food drop-off location this morning. You can bring by food donations, monetary donations as well. We've partnered up with Second Harvest Heartland, and we want to make sure that families who might face food insecurity this summer as schools close, and so too free lunch programs, free breakfast programs, that people have food to get them through those summer months. So that's reason number one to come and see us at Rebath in Apple Valley. Reason number two, we're laying down in tubs right now.
23: That is right.
24: And so we invite you
23: to come and join us in the tub.
24: Fully clothed and no water, but we would happily soak with you.
23: Reason number three, how about the beautiful spread that Julie put out? The Baker's Wife, best cake donuts in the Twin Cities, apparently. So you could come and grab a donut, sit down, watch our broadcast. And reason number four, check out all of the beautiful bathroom displays and see what Rebath can do for you. That's pretty much my bathroom over there.
24: Oh, is that right? Let's go in it during the commercial break.
23: I would love to.
24: Did you get the thing in the corner where you can put your foot up so you can shave your legs?
23: I'm going to.
24: Oh, how
23: nice. Thank you.
24: Where are you? Have your legs been lasered? I know parts of you have been lasered.
23: I have not lasered my legs.
24: Really? That's kind of crazy to me that of all the places, if I was a woman, I would first.
23: It's very expensive, first of all.
24: Okay, because it's
23: square
24: inch.
23: So that's a large area. Yes.
24: Okay. Okay. Well, now other places make more sense.
23: Right.
24: Could I get my face lasered as a man if I never wanted to shave again?
23: I'm just asking. Yeah, it would take a lot of sessions.
24: Oh, really?
23: So so just do the mustache like I did.
24: Yeah, it's the only part you left, and it looks nice.
23: Thank you. Thank you.
24: Anyway, yes, come see us at Rebath. We would love to say hello. We'll take a selfie, whatever you want to do. But we will hang out here in Apple Valley until noon. So this happened the other day when we were at El Burrito Mercado on Tuesday. We had several people just popping in saying, oh, I heard you talking, and I was close enough, and I thought, all right, fine. Hey, Siri, you know, navigate to, yeah. Boom, and then they ended up there.
23: Yeah, that would be great. Just do that right now. What are you doing? Our buddy Andrea, who keeps scores for us, she keeps stats on us, she might make her way over here.
24: Oh, really?
23: So that'll be fun to meet our statistician.
24: Oh, I'd love to meet her. That
23: Me
24: would be
23: too.
24: Very exciting.
23: Well, Steve, today is the letter D.
24: Okay, this is great. We have been doing the letter countdown for all of you parents of littles. You know what this is like. It's happening in your kindergarten, first, second grade, whatever. The alphabet countdown toward the end of the year. Donna thought it'd be a good idea to do.
23: I thought it would be more fun if both of us did it and brought something in
24: and
23: every day.
24: But when she suggested that, I felt something between an internal rage and just a despondence of that's the last thing that I want to add is one more thing. Now I'm going to let you down when I forget my item. So we said, we'll do this as long as you remember, and then it'll allow you to tap into that fun. And then you also might sense the pressure of, oh, crap, did I forget? We got through A. A was good.
23: What was A?
24: A was A. Nobody knows.
23: Nobody remembers.
24: You have
23: it was only 2 days ago.
24: Letter B was on Tuesday, and she did forget that day. And that was a...
23: I brought in a brush.
24: Donna Valentine, between you and your Lord.
23: And a brush, so that's double B.
24: She said to me at the beginning of the show, I forgot my B item. And then she randomly looked down and was like, okay, I have an item. Okay?
23: Okay, but I still had an item.
24: Between you and your priest, you forgot that day. So you need to feel the parent shame.
23: Right.
24: That's what I'm trying to communicate.
23: Yesterday was C.
24: She was great.
23: C was chimes.
24: It was chimes.
23: Okay.
24: C was chimes. They were wind chimes.
23: Okay.
24: They were chimes, but they were chimes. So
23: Technical.
24: Today is D. Here's how we play the game. Welcome to class, everyone. Please sit on the crisscross applesauce. I will get 5 guesses, 20 questions style.
23: Yep.
24: And then I get 1 guess. So 5 questions to get some clues out of Donna. Question number 1. Is this D item something that you can wear?
23: No.
24: Dang it. Is this D item something that you can eat?
23: No.
24: Is this D item something that you would typically carry in a purse?
23: No.
24: Is this D item something that you would find routinely in a home?
23: Yes.
24: Is
23: it's your last one.
24: This D item something that would be considered decor?
23: No.
24: Okay. I have a guess.
23: Maybe.
24: I would like to say my guess, my one and only, duvet cover.
23: Wow, you're so close.
24: No way, really?
23: It is a dish towel.
24: That is not close. But thank you for being nice.
23: It's a dish towel.
24: Wow, super not close. But I just need to really firmly establish that because I thought you were going to pull out something that was pretty much a blanket.
23: I thought about bringing a dandelion in today.
24: Oh, did you know?
23: I did, but I thought he'll never guess
24: that's
23: that.
24: That's a nice dish towel. We have one that's
23: Thank
24: very
23: you.
24: Similar to that. You know what we ought to do? More towel swaps.
23: I would love to swap towels.
24: Yeah.
23: I don't want anything too loud or anything.
24: Yeah, we don't
23: I like it to be blendy-inny with the decor.
24: Yeah, you know? Well, you know what I saw recently? I saw these pictures on Instagram, and it was an artist who looks at photos through history, and they said, here is proof that the world is becoming less colorful. So, for instance, they had a picture of a mall from the 80s and then a picture of a mall today. They had a picture of a car dealership from the 70s, a picture of a dealership today. Boy, when you see them side by side, there is a real, we have gone very, and it appeals to me, I like it, but it has gone very beige, very neutral, very gray, very white and black, less purple, orange, red, green, because those feel loud.
23: I want loud.
24: I see
23: I
24: that
23: want
24: by
23: loud.
24: Your shirt.
23: Thank you.
24: You're wearing your loud shirt.
23: It is so, and I've said it before, I've said it 100 times, it is so hard to find color, especially when it comes to clothing.
24: Yes.
23: Everything is, look at all
24: at
23: of us. Look at this, neutral color, neutral color, neutral color. No offense to anybody, but neutral. right? Neutral. Let's go. What are we doing?
24: You know what, though? But then you put a lot of color in your house. You have to love.
23: I'm not even talking your house. I'm talking your clothing.
24: Yeah.
23: Like, give us an option.
24: You, when it comes to your house, if you do a loud color, you really do have to love that color. And I am so temperamental on things. Lou, I'm the bane of her existence when it comes to switching up decor things, because she is more of the mind. We've spent money on something. Let's now commit to that and get good use out of the thing that we purchased.
23: Yes.
24: Whereas 2 years later, I'm like, every curtain, let's swap them all out. What are we doing? You only live once. Curtains are so cheap, too, by the way.
23: They really are. Yeah, you can. They make a difference. You could go to, I don't want to say the name of the store, but Walmart has some really good curtains that just really make a room pop.
24: It's amazing. That's such a quick way to do a little makeover to your space. Last thing, on color, incidentally. We do like to talk a little lawn, first block of the show. We like to get it out of our system. I was pulling more weeds yesterday. I sprayed the crap out of weeds, and tomorrow I'll do one last thing of preen and then just remulch and pray to the mulch and weed gods that all goes well. I've done my part, but I was looking into mulch. We have cypress mulch, cypress-colored mulch right now.
23: Cypress blend is what I have.
24: A cypress blend. And it looks really nice. It looks natural. You know, it looks good. All this stuff loses its color after, like, you sneeze. Suddenly it's gone, all the color.
23: But it neutralizes.
24: I would love to. I'm going back and forth. Should I just do cypress again? Or it's all thin enough and it's gotten, you know, biodegraded enough where I could do a new color. I could do a dark brown. I've seen some people do black. I could do cypress again. And this also. Also, if you have any ideas, you can email me, spatterson@mytalk1071.com. Send them directly to me. But I saw a guy going over old mulch. You know how you floofed your mulch recently?
23: Yes.
24: So Donna went out. She didn't get all new mulch. She instead just, like, by hand turned it over. And it sure enough had a different, richer color under there. And there was, like, moisture to it. I saw a guy with a sprayer on his back. And once I saw one video, I saw 20 videos on YouTube, they sprayed their mulch, like spray painted it.
23: Oh, I see. Ooh.
24: So instead of going out and getting it, he had a sprayer on his back and then...
23: What kind of paint is he using?
24: He was using black mulch dye. My only question is, once that stuff turns over, isn't it going to start looking really bad? Like, everything better stay exactly in place.
23: Yeah.
24: But if you do the existing color, if you have black and it's just faded, then that might work as an upkeep.
23: We are really talking way too much about lawn care.
24: You're right. I know. And I hear it.
23: But it is one of those
24: things.
23: It bugs you. You want to get it in place before June. You know, by Memorial Day, you want everything to be the way you want it to be.
24: We just talk a little bit before we really get moving in the show. 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
23: I know.
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23: So send Steve an email.
24: Hey, but watch. Hey, I bet Tom Hanks probably has mulch. Say star names.
23: Oh, okay. Angelina Jolie. You think she's just leaving, like, grass and weeds?
24: Celine Dion, you think she's living in a mulch-free environment? Are you nuts? Taylor Swift probably has mulch, guys.
23: Yeah, and if not mulch, she's got little baby pebbles.
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2: No.
3: He is not signing that waiver.
0: If he's mad he's on the Valley, the credibility would go down.
2: I'm trying to find the connection. Does he have anything in the works with NBC or does he do TV? I mean, I don't know. I'm trying to find if there is any sort of connection that would tie these dots together. Otherwise, I hate to say this, and I know none of us are prepared to hear this. Could it just be a real relationship?
3: What is that?
0: What is that? I don't like this.
2: Could they just be two people with one with a massive level of fame and another with a minuscule level of fame that actually enjoy spending time with each other?
0: What are we doing?
3: You are spouting so much nonsense today.
2: I know.
0: What are we doing here?
2: Oh, I don't know how to handle this. I don't like it.
0: Hot to go. 5 to 5:30 on the BK Show.
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36: 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She's

0: Hey, Donna.
1: Hey, guys. Welcome back. It is Donna and Steve. We are live at Rebath in Apple Valley. Thank you for having us. Julie York is with us.
0: This is a Food for Families broadcast that we're doing. 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
1: So now we talk to Julie, our hostess of the day. Thank
0: With
1: you for
0: the
1: having
0: hostess,
1: us.
0: The woman who knows the things when it comes to the world of Rebath.
1: And bathroom remodeling is all you do. And we've got to talk about a big misconception that people have when they hear Rebath. Sometimes they mix it up with somebody else and think that this is not a full bathroom remodel.
2: Yeah, no, we get that a lot. You hear from people often when I'm out at the state fair or a home and garden show or whatever, people walk up and they're like, how do you do a bathroom in a day? I'm like, well, we don't do a bathroom in a day.
1: Right.
2: And there are a lot of advertisements out that say that they do a bathroom in a day. Well, that's not us. That's not Rebath. Rebath actually does things the right way. We remove everything, replace it with new materials, and then remodel an entire bathroom for people.
1: Yes, taking it down to the studs,
2: we're going all the way to the studs. We're making sure we're not covering anything up that might be, you know,
1: problem.
2: Water finds its way. So there's people that have, we've run into damage. We've run into things. Usually it's, you know, just a little bit of wood rot and things like that are pretty easy to repair and do what we need to do. But occasionally we've run into some nasty stuff. And those are the things that we don't want to be, you know, leaving people with, because the products we're putting in are guaranteed for life.
0: Right.
2: We want to make sure that we're not covering up something that's going to be a problem for people down the road. So I, you know, hope people come in, see our showroom. You get a better idea when you see, you know, hear what we actually do. I think even Steve was surprised when you were seeing some of the materials that we work with and the different options that we have, you know, what we actually can do for people. So I hope people can pop in and see us. Yeah.
0: You can help to work with different budgets as well. So,
2: absolutely.
0: I mean, there are different products available, different options for bathrooms available based on what that person might have for that project.
2: Exactly. And our design consultants come out to the home and they're better than I am. I mean, I'm actually not one of the designers. I don't go into people's homes on the regular, but I've seen a lot of bathrooms. I do a lot of things, but that's not my expertise. We have people that's all they do. They go into bathrooms every single day. They've seen bathrooms just like yours. They're going to have ideas. They're going to have advice. They're going to help people, you know, fit things into their budget, make things happen and all of that. So, so I encourage people to come into our showroom first, get some good ideas, and then have one of our design consultants come out. And while we're talking about the Food for Families, we are the only South Metro drop-off, I think. I think there's a couple other places, maybe Eden Prairie, Prior Lake, but for like Burnsville, Lakeville, Apple Valley, Farmington, you folks that are listening in this area,
1: come on,
2: bring in food. You've got until the 22nd to drop off donations for the Food for Families. If you're here, you know, in the area today until noon, you can come and see Donna and Steve, because that's fun.
0: in real life. Yes, they're coming.
1: We were getting a little loud here. I was a little concerned about your clients.
2: I think the people that are coming in today are coming in with a little bit of both intentions.
1: Okay, good.
0: We got to quickly mention,
1: he's got to throw me under the
0: bus. I'm sorry, but as we were like looking at things, Donna and I are up near the front of the store, and a woman comes in, Donna automatically presumes, and she says, hi, welcome in, please have a seat. We have donuts here, and you can sit and watch everything. I said, Donna, she might just be a customer coming in.
1: I said, she can still have a donut.
0: I said, I know, but she doesn't need to watch the presentation if she's looking to choose her next shower.
1: I know.
0: What's some of the hand-holding stuff that you have to walk people through? These are emotional decisions that people make when it comes to upgrading their home and a space that they've lived in and loved for a long time. What are some of those emotional hurdles that you help people through?
2: You know, I think a lot of people, they hate their bathroom. A lot of people truly do hate their bathroom.
0: Yeah.
2: But you get used to it. you learn to live with the things right. that you don't like. It becomes very easy to just kind of ignore the little things. Or like my husband and I stopped using our bathroom, and it was the one attached to our bedroom. Oh, so it was the most convenient. But then we started using the bathroom down in our lower level.
0: Because it was nicer.
2: Because it was better. We had a nicer bathroom down there. And it was like, this is what we do.
1: Why would we do? You want to bring your work home with you?
2: Why are we not? And then it's funny because we ended up renting that house out, and now we have a bathroom, our home with only one bathroom.
1: Oh, how funny.
2: And our tub is robin's egg blue because our crews are too busy to do everybody else's and not do ours.
0: This is the cobbler's kids have no shoes.
2: Yeah, we have no shoes.
1: That's right.
2: It's so sad.
1: Just for our listeners and for myself, about how long does it take to remodel a whole bathroom?
2: So when we start a project, if all we're doing is a tub and a shower, that's usually 2 days. Okay. If we're doing a complete bathroom, tear out everything, start over, we're usually done in anywhere from 4 to 6 days.
1: Wow.
2: Like in a perfect world, we're in and out of somebody's home. We start on Monday, we're done by Friday.
0: Wow, okay. That's great.
2: Like if you stay over the weekend, people don't like you anymore.
1: That's right.
2: You know, true. I mean, and we know that. You know, remodeling, it's inconvenient, it's messy, it's not fun for the family. So we try to do as much as we can to minimize that for people. Keep it easy.
1: What is the mess situation like at the end of the day one?
2: Well, and that's the thing. So all of our installers are employees of our company, and it's the same people coming back every single day. They don't want to leave a mess for themselves. They're
1: right.
2: cleaning up every day.
1: Sure.
2: Plus, they get it. They're homeowners themselves. They're this is a real career. They're people that own homes. They get why it's important to keep somebody's home nice. So that's one of the things that we get complimented on all the time. And you know, our guys that do the work are just so conscientious and so good at everything that they're cleaning up after every day, making sure. And we don't leave dumpsters in people's yards.
1: That was my next question. Okay.
2: Like
1: wow.
2: we're actually taking everything away
1: every day,
2: every single day.
1: Wow.
2: So you don't have a big, huge, you know, mess all over your driveway, your yard or whatever.
1: Sure.
2: So,
1: okay.
2: Yeah.
0: We're talking with Julie from Rebath. We're here live at Rebath in Apple Valley. This is a Food for Families broadcast. Julie, what are some of the trends that you're seeing people gravitate towards? What are you seeing people choose a lot as they get their bathrooms redone?
2: So a lot of people have those giant corner tubs that they haven't used in a decade.
0: Nice.
2: And that's just, those are coming out. What people are doing with that, some people are putting in more conventional tubs. Some people are putting in those cute little freestanding tubs. Some people are just getting rid of the tub altogether to put in a makeup table, maybe a nice linen cabinet, you know, something else that's going to be more functional for the space. That's what our design consultants help people figure out. How do you want to use the space? How do you, you know, part of it too is, you know, we're also like family therapy sometimes for people.
0: I bet you are.
1: You're like bartenders.
2: It's trying to figure out like, what do you need? You know, are you guys fighting over one vanity? You know,
1: right.
2: Do we need a double vanity? Do we need an extra space? Things like that, that we're helping people figure out what's going to make sense for their home and their daily life. You
1: sure.
2: know, that's a big thing. So those are the kinds of things that we're seeing a lot of. A lot of people right now, we're kind of getting back to some of the more earthy colors. For a while, it was all gray and matte
1: sure.
2: black and stuff like that. Now we're starting to see more of the earthy, you know, warmer tones again. So, you know, everything's got a cycle. Everything
0: yes.
2: just
0: yes.
2: comes, you
0: so
2: know.
0: True.
2: Yeah, yeah.
1: Yeah, yeah. And you can never go wrong with the subway tiles.
2: Subway
1: too.
2: Tiles.
1: Classic.
2: So, and that's the funny thing is that, you know, a lot of people, we've got so many different options, colors and things like that. But white subway tile is still the most popular thing people do.
1: Yeah, it's
0: oh, is
1: so
0: that right?
1: It's just
2: oh,
1: so
2: yeah.
1: pretty.
2: And you put that with the chrome and it's just going to be timeless.
0: Like, yeah.
2: It's, yeah, yeah. It's a yeah, safe, yeah. it's an easy thing. And it's beautiful. It just looks fresh. It looks clean. It's gorgeous.
1: And
2: so.
1: What's nice is you don't have to seal it. Your product here.
2: Correct.
1: Is, you know, I bet there are a lot of people who don't realize the reason your tile doesn't look so great anymore is because you're supposed to be sealing it every year.
2: Well, tile is fine. It's the grout
1: the grout.
2: The problem.
1: Yes.
2: I mean,
1: yes.
2: that's when people run into trouble in their bathroom. So by our materials have the look and the feel of different tile, stone, things like that, that don't need to be resealed.
1: Right.
2: Because they are groutless. So it's still beautiful, very easy to maintain, very easy to clean, great warranties. You know, that's what people get when they work with the materials that we have to offer here. So
0: She's Julie from Rebath. She's ready to help you if you happen to be one of those people who says, gosh, I just kind of hate my bathroom. You can reach out to Rebath. You can also swing by Rebath. Again, they are a drop-off location here at their showroom in Apple Valley until May 22nd. And again, the only real Deep South Metro drop-off location. So if you happen to be in the area and you want to participate in the Food for Families donations that we're doing at My Talk, we would love it if you would drop by here. Dawn, I got to tell you,
1: at the beginning,
0: I was going to jump in at the beginning and mention this, but I didn't want to freak you out. She mentioned, you know, they're not trying to do it in one day. They want to do it the right way, really get down to the studs and make sure that there's a good foundation before they put the new beautiful stuff in. She mentioned sometimes they'll find wood rot in some people's homes. I think you might have wood rot. I don't think I have wood rot. I think your house might have
1: wood rot. This is what he does to me. This is what he does. He likes to plant these little seeds to make me paranoid as I'm driving home.
0: We just need to emotionally prepare.
1: If you could hear the little voice in my head, it's like, do I have wood rot?
0: Signs you have wood rot without seeing the studs yet. Yes, Donna's going to be sniffing the drywall tonight.
1: It's probably less common than it is common. Right, Julie?
2: Correct. Yes. It is not something, this should not keep anyone up at night. Okay. But, you know, it's not uncommon for us to find a little bit of subfloor might need to get patched in and replaced and things like that.
1: That's fine.
0: They're going to hold your hand through this whole process.
1: I'm so excited. We're going to meet after the show today, so that'll be really great.
0: Julie, thank you so much. Thank you to our friends at Rebath for partnering with us for Food for Families and providing us a broadcast location today and a drop-off location as well.
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4: 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It's Donna Valentine with her 141 points trailing Steve Patterson with his 174 points. Yes, it's a 33-point lead for Steve going into the game today, which means Donna is eligible for the lifeline. We are heading out to Hudson, Wisconsin, and we are saying good morning to Barb.
0: Hi, Barb.
5: Hello.
0: Hi.
6: How are you today? How's life in Hudson?
5: Good. I'm actually driving to Arkansas right now. We are in Missouri.
0: Wow.
6: Oh my gosh.
0: What's happening in Arkansas?
5: A wedding for my nephew.
0: Oh, that's so fun.
6: Have you been to Arkansas before?
5: Once.
6: What's it like?
5: It's actually really pretty.
6: I believe it.
5: Surprisingly, really pretty.
6: Yeah.
0: Nice. Okay.
6: That's great. All right, that's congratulations to your nephew.
0: Do you have people in the car with you?
5: I do. My husband, Brent, my daughter, Brielle, and grandson, Lucas.
6: Wow.
0: Brielle and Lucas.
6: And Barb. Barb, Brent, and Brielle. So that's a triple B situation with that family.
5: It is.
4: And then there's Lucas.
5: It is.
6: Yeah, and then Lucas. Well, what up, Lucas? How old's Lucas, by the way?
5: Lucas is 8.
0: All right.
6: This is great.
0: Right,
6: everybody's
0: going to be able
6: to help in different ways. Donna, you should win today.
0: It's
6: I got four lifelines.
0: I got four lifelines. This is great.
6: Let us find out from Professor Stormer what today's clue is.
4: All right. Well, for today's topic, actually, this actor was our voice for Whose Voice Is It Anyway yesterday, live from Rebath. And frankly, I just picked this guy because I just enjoy when Steve does an impression of him. And I'm surprised we actually haven't done this actor trivia yet for the College of Pop Culture Knowledge. Mm. That actor, Vin Diesel. We're doing Diesel trivia today for
0: Donna. Oh boy, okay. Boy,
4: I love it.
0: I feel like the last month things have been very difficult. That's the topics.
6: Look, it's you and four people in a car to Arkansas.
5: If Brent the five gave a thumbs up.
6: Brent,
0: all right.
6: Brent feels good about Vin Diesel. All right, if you five knuckleheads together can't beat me, then I deserve to win, but I believe in you, and Vin believes in you. I'll step out now. Tell me when it's my time, okay?
4: Sounds good. All right, and Barb, Brent, Brielle, and Lucas, I'm going to put you on hold really quick as we go over the first round of questions with Donna. Again, some Vin Diesel trivia today, Miss Valentine. Are you ready, even though you're going to say you're not ready?
0: Okay, I'm ready.
4: Oh, wow, what a surprise. All right, let's begin with this first question. All right, Vin Diesel is the voice of this tree-like creature in the Guardians of the Galaxy movies.
0: Groot.
4: He was in the movie The Pacifier, which he starred alongside this Gilmore Girls actress.
0: Oh, Lauren. I'll come back to that.
4: And he appeared in this 1998 Steven Spielberg movie.
0: Oh, geez. Gosh, I don't know. Let me go back to Lauren Graham and the Spielberg movie.
4: 1998.
0: I don't know because I can't think.
4: All right, time is up. All right, let's bring Barb, Brent, Brielle, and Lucas back into the conversation. All right, guys, you heard my Vin Diesel questions. You heard Donna's answers. Would you like to change any of Donna's answers?
5: No, and we are not to be much help, unfortunately. Sorry.
0: It's okay. It's a hard topic.
4: That's okay.
5: It is.
4: Appreciate you guys anyway. I'm going to put you on hold one more time. Let's bring Steve back into the room now. Come on back, Steve.
0: Come on, Stevie. Steve.
6: Alrighty, I got you.
4: All right, Steve, we're digging Vin Diesel trivia, arguably one of your favorite actors and arguably your best impression, that's for sure. Right up there with Snoop Dogg. Who else do you do a good impression of?
6: Oh, geez, Louise.
4: It's really those two.
6: Owen Wilson. I used to do Owen Wilson more, but only one word.
4: And that word is?
7: Wow.
4: You're a good dog. You're a good dog.
7: What are you talking about?
4: All right, we'll find a fourth one over the weekend. I'm sure we'll get that figured out. All right, you ready for Vin Diesel trivia, Steve?
6: I am ready.
4: Great, let's begin with this one. All right, Vin Diesel is the voice of this tree-like creature in the Guardians of the Galaxy movies.
6: Groot.
4: He was in the movie The Pacifier, where he starred alongside this Gilmore Girls actress.
6: Lauren Graham.
4: And he appeared in this 1998 Steven Spielberg movie.
0: Oh. Dang it.
6: I'm going to say Jurassic Park 3. 2.
0: You know, you said Steven Spielberg and I heard Stephen King.
4: Oh.
0: What a bummer.
6: I don't think I got it anyway, Donna.
0: That's all right.
4: All right, so let's bring Barb, Brent, Brielle, and Lucas back into the conversation. They're driving in Missouri right now on their way to Arkansas. Let's see if they get to spin the wheel today and help Donna out. All right, question number one. Vin Diesel is the voice of this tree-like creature in the Guardians of the Galaxy movies. You all said, I am Groot. Correct answer is Groot. You are on the board. Good job, guys.
6: All right.
4: All right, question number two. Vin Diesel was in the movie The Pacifier, where he starred alongside this Gilmore Girls actress. You all said Lauren Graham. Correct answer is Lauren Graham. Two for two. Great job, you guys.
6: Hey, good job, guys.
4: Final question we go. Vin Diesel appeared in this 1998 Steven Spielberg movie, not Stephen King, Steven Spielberg. Donna, Barb, Brent, Brielle, and Lucas. You guys left this question blank. Five people, and we still left the question blank.
0: I know. That's okay.
4: Fair enough. That's all right. Steve, you said Jurassic Park 3, but then last second you changed it to Jurassic Park 2. The correct answer is...
7: Show me 2.
4: Saving Private Ryan.
0: Oh.
4: You guys both got it wrong. Yes, wow. That came out in 98. Means we got to go to the bonus round, folks. We'll start to give out the clues. If any of our contestants, including Barb, Brent, Brielle, and Lucas, if you figure out what the answer is, yell out your name. Your name's your buzzer. Okay, guys?
6: Okay.
5: Okay. Yes.
4: Okay. Here we go. All right. Vin Diesel's first movie role was in the 1990 film Awakenings, which starred Robert
6: Steve.
4: De Niro.
0: Oh, no, son of a gun.
6: Whoa. I know.
0: Come on!
6: I think I may have jumped the gun here, but I'm going to say Robin
0: Dang
6: Williams
0: it.
6: Is my guess.
4: Robin Williams. Darn tune it is. Way to go, Steve. Wow, I thought that was going to be a blind spot. Clearly it was not.
0: No.
4: You're the winner today in the College of Pop Culture Knowledge.
6: Man. Well, listen, I feel good about winning. I feel fine about beating Donna. I feel badly about beating the family en route to Arkansas. So I don't feel good about
5: Congratulations.
6: Oh, geez.
0: Dang
6: well,
0: it.
6: How about this? Can
0: I'm
6: you
0: sorry, guys,
6: Barb, maybe you and Brent and
0: Brielle
6: and Lucas... Maybe all could spin the wheel together and give us your biggest, loudest spin from
5: Ready?
6: Missouri.
5: 1, 2, 3. Oh!
4: Great spin, you guys. Great
6: they
4: spin.
6: All bailed on their...
4: And today's game for Steve Patterson was worth 4 points today. No whammy Woo-hoo! For Steve. He
6: all
4: extends
6: right.
4: his lead. He all is right. now going up to 178 points. Well, Donna stays at 100. And 41 points.
0: This is unbelievable.
6: Well,
0: I'm sorry too, Barb.
5: No worries.
0: Call us another time.
5: I'm a long time first time. Was it long time first time?
0: Yeah.
6: Oh,
0: long time listener,
6: first time
0: caller.
6: Yes.
0: Yeah. Long time
6: yes.
0: first time.
6: We love
0: Thank
6: those.
0: Thank you. We love you. Enjoy the wedding with the family.
6: Yes. Have
5: Thank
6: a great
5: you.
6: Trip. All right. Thank
0: Bye.
6: You guys.
5: Say goodbye. Bye.
0: Bye.
6: Bye, everybody. Bye. See you, Lucas.
0: See you, Brent.
6: See you,
0: Brielle.
6: Bye, Barb.
0: Hey, Brand.
6: That was nice.
0: That was fun.
6: Like...
0: Road tripping it. That's so fun.
6: In my head, they were in
0: a van.
6: Was it called a Chrysler Fifth Avenue? Do you remember the Fifth Avenues?
0: It's like a Cadillac-y kind of thing.
6: Kind of. Yeah, maybe like a poor
0: a luxury
6: man's Cadillac.
0: Cool
6: my
0: car.
6: My grandfather had a Fifth Avenue car, and anyway, that's what I envisioned them in. I don't know why.
0: It's fun. I picture them in the Dumb and Dumber van with the dog face on the front.
6: That works, too. It was a Chrysler Fifth Avenue.
0: Oh, okay, a Chrysler. Nice.
6: Just all right. In tight quarters all near each other. All right, let us now play the bonus point for onesies.
4: We already did that.
6: Okay, great. All right, sorry, guys. Listen,
0: it's okay.
6: We're doing fine.
0: It's a living, breathing show. Everything is fine.
6: Let me pull up a couple things here.
0: Okay, sure.
6: You okay with that?
0: I love everything about what you're saying.
6: I found some pretty interesting hacks on the internet recently. Hacks aren't always great online, but I feel like some of these I've thought, oh, that's a pretty good idea. That's a pretty good idea. I keep a beach towel in my car at all times, says someone online. That's a great idea. Endless uses, especially for kids. You need to, something to change a baby on, beach towel.
0: Sure.
6: Kid went through every change of clothes,
0: beach towel. Dog's feet got dirty,
6: beach towel. Somebody puked or spilled on the car, beach towel.
0: Sure.
6: That's pretty good. Need something to picnic on? Beach towel.
0: You got to pee on the side of the road?
6: Beach towel.
0: That's right.
6: Bleachers too hot, too cold, or too hard? Beach towel.
0: That's right.
6: Toddler needs somewhere to nap during an older sibling's game?
0: Beach towel. All right.
6: I see us growing this thing, Donna.
0: I know.
6: Right? I want us to go to freaking arenas.
0: It is a good idea to have a towel in your car for sure.
6: But Don, I was just getting started on my vision.
0: Oh, sorry. Okay, go ahead. Fireworks.
6: Why'd you get suddenly
0: beach towel?
6: Practical? No. Yes, but like us, yeah, going to a convention center, an arena, and it's filled. It's a capacity crowd, folks.
7: Yeah.
6: And then we come out, and then we're just telling people, guess what we're going to talk about? The uses of a beach towel. And then we just start saying stuff one at a time, and the whole crowd, 18,000 strong, chants beach towel. So your brain never works like that, does it?
0: Not really, no. No, but I had dreams last night about the sea hag again, and I was like, Donna, it is ridiculous that the sea hag is going to come up from under the bed.
6: But not totally impossible.
0: Not completely impossible. So I didn't sleep last night. Thanks for asking. Beach towel.
6: All right. Not the way I thought it'd get used, but I like that we turned beach towel into an any phrase.
0: That's right.
6: You can say it anytime, anywhere.

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9: 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They want to have fun.
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11: Hey, Donna.
10: Hey, buddy.
11: Hi, buddy. Hey. What's going on? What do you got?
10: Do you want to know about this California thing?
11: I lived in California for the better part of 8 years, and the highways and the traveling in general was very problematic. I think this latest idea might be very bad.
10: I think you might be right, and I don't know how they could even make this work. California has been developing a high-speed rail system for a long time, decades, and they don't have very much to show for it right now. So now they would like to try something even more crazy, and that is high-speed buses. The California Department of Transportation is exploring the idea of buses that could travel up to 140 miles per hour on its freeways.
11: That
10: what
11: is bad.
10: Correct.
11: Now, I think they would have it behind like a corridor in a little, or you know, a Jersey wall barrier.
10: Sure, like a track or whatever their
11: well,
10: own.
11: Well, I don't think it would be on a track, though. I think it would just be on a dedicated lane. But I don't think it would be on a track by nature of being a bus, not a tram or a train.
10: Yeah, it's so strange.
11: And I'm sorry, all somebody needs to do is sneeze at 140 miles an hour, and that story does not end great.
10: Yeah, I don't think this is... I'd like to hear more details. These are going to be... Okay, so obviously they're not going to be taking people on short commutes. They're for long-distance interstate travel. But again, going 140 miles per hour in the LA area where what the average speed is, you know, 15 miles per hour.
11: Right.
10: It's like, how is this going to work?
11: Well, listen.
10: I don't know.
11: It's California is sort of strikes me like New York. Cool to visit, but it takes a certain sort of person to embrace the grind that comes with living in these places. If you live out there in California, the weather is awesome. It's great all the time. You get so much sunshine, and there's a lot of perks. If you live in New York, you get the energy of the city. You get Central Park. You get there's just a heartbeat there that just beats differently than the rest of America. However, you have to pay tons of money to live in these places. And it feels like there's a lot of energy just to get through a given week there.
10: Yeah.
11: I'll do my little trips out there, and 2 days later, I'm like, okay.
10: Get me out of here.
11: I came, I saw, I enjoyed, and I'm ready for a yard and a little quiet.
10: Yeah.
11: Here's an email that we got. Subject line, immediate raise inquiry. Hello. I'm writing as a concerned listener who has recently become aware that Donna and Steve may not be earning professional athlete money for their work on the radio. This feels wrong. Their show is funny, sharp, weirdly comforting, and has become an essential part of my day. I've laughed. I've learned things. I've yelled answers at the radio like they can hear me. That kind of public service should be compensated.

0: aggressively. Please consider, oh, please consider giving Donna and Steve huge raises, bonus checks, company cars, or at a minimum, a ceremonial wheelbarrow of cash. Thank you for your prompt attention to this matter. Signed, a listener with excellent taste.
1: Wow. Huh.
0: I have a confession.
1: You wrote it.
0: ChatGPT did.
1: Okay.
0: But I just thought it'd be fun to read one like that, you know?
1: I loved it.
0: Sometimes you get a couple sideways emails during the week and you need to create a fake one that boosts you back up.
1: Yeah.
0: You know?
1: That's great.
0: I didn't argue with anything I read, you know?
1: Nor did I.
0: Well, Donna.
1: I kind of like the idea.
0: Donna.
1: What?
0: Stop it.
1: All right.
0: I told my children how expensive each one of them are last night because of the study that you gave. I said, look around this table. I love you all, and you will cost your mother and I approximately, according to a new study, $1.2 million in total.
1: How did they feel about that?
0: I feel like we need to do some financial lessons with them again.
1: I think you're right.
0: To explain the cost of things.
1: How are they doing with their stocks?
0: I don't know. They took their money out back in the day.
1: Oh.
0: Like after we did the 6-month experiment. I've told them, though, they can put money that they earn. It can get invested. There are ways to get it invested. Even the app that we have called Greenlight, which is a child debit card app. Parents can add money for chores and things like that. It's pretty slick. But anyway, it has an investing option on it, but none of them have taken advantage of it.
1: Do they understand that they can make a lot more money by investing it instead of just letting it sit somewhere, you know?
0: Yes, they do. But,
1: okay,
0: you know, what are you going to do?
1: I know what you're going to do with their kids.
0: You can lead a horse to water.
1: That's right.
0: But?
1: Can't make them drink. That's right. They should say a camel.
0: I feel like a camel might instinctively be ready for some more water.
1: You know what's crazy? Is my dog is, what's the word? Adverse to water? Aversion. It has an aversion to water. Has an aversion.
0: This is good. I think you got there on your own.
1: My dog does not like water. She can be so dehydrated and tired, but if you start offering her water, she acts like you're trying to poison her and starts running away.
0: Yeah, dogs can be weird like that.
1: What do you think that's about?
0: I think we underestimate how stupid they are sometimes.
1: Okay.
0: Right? And we say this with love. They're smart in some ways, but also sort of dumb in other ways. They're knuckleheads.
1: Yeah, and it's like, just drink. I'm not trying to kill you.
0: Yeah, they're like, uh-huh. Oh, I bet you want me to drink that water, right?
1: Don't you?
0: You see me panting. I'm just going to go in.
1: And then they'll be like, let's swap.
0: That's right.
1: You give me your glass. Take a sip first. Dogs are dumb. It's so true.
0: Dumb are dogs.
1: I know. Hey, this is kind of fun. Will Ferrell is going to be hosting the last show of Saturday Night Live season this Saturday. Paul McCartney is going to be your musical guest.
0: Dang.
1: And I think it's going to be great.
0: Going out with a bang.
1: Yeah.
0: Will Ferrell, for me, is must-see TV on SNL. It's great to get him back home. He's just so great. I'll be curious if he's going to reboot any of his old characters.
1: I bet he will. Can you say his name again?
0: Will Ferrell. What the hell? What?
1: It just sounded weird when you said it. You were like, whoa, whoa, whoa.
0: Will Ferrell. Ferrell.
1: Will Ferrell.
2: Will Ferrell.
0: Say it again.
2: Will Ferrell.
0: Yeah, Will Ferrell. That's what I do.
1: Ferrell. Ferrell.
0: It's something Will with Ferrell. My W's and my L's.
1: It's the L's.
0: Where do you go to see a movie theater? Let me do it again. Where do you go see a movie in public?
1: A movie theater.
0: Now say it like you normally do.
1: Movie theater.
0: She laughs buoyantly.
1: Because we're both dummies.
0: We're stupid. Jeremy.
1: What do you say?
0: Jeremy Orange. The theater.
1: Wait,
0: it was on Orange Avenue, Jeremy.
1: How do you say it? Jeremy?
0: Jeremy.
1: Say it again.
0: Jeremy. I could go Jeremy. But I'm not going to do Jeremy.
1: Mm. Okay.
3: Come down for moose soup after.
0: Yeah. We haven't talked to him in a long time.
1: He's alone, so
0: oh, he's gonna be stressed.
1: We can help, but our listeners have been asking where he's been. We'll keep it short, okay?
4: Soup of the day.
1: We're gonna find out what the soup of the day is that none of you can have.
0: Oh, no.
1: Oh, come on, Brian. Brian, come on. Answer. Come on, you can do it. You can do it.
0: Come on, Brian.
5: Hubbard Cafeteria, please leave a message.
6: No soup for you.
1: Oh, well.
0: It's okay.
1: I'm going to guess beef barley.
0: And I'll guess chicken wild rice.
1: All right.
0: Send us your guesses all throughout the weekend, and we'll read them in the order in which they were received on Monday. We love you guys.
1: Thank you for listening.
0: Thanks for hanging out with us. We'll be back Monday. Bradley and Dawn are in next.
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8: ABC News, I'm Dave Packer. The Trump administration ramping up pressure on Cuba.
17: Sources tell ABC News that the U.S. could announce a criminal indictment against former Cuban President Raul Castro as early as next week. Now, this is being investigated by the Southern District of Florida, and it stems around the 1996 shootdown of planes that were operated by the humanitarian group Brothers of the Rescue.
18: ABC's Alex Perchet. President Trump posting that American and Nigerian forces executed a mission to eliminate ISIS leader Abu Bilal al-Manuki. The president writing that the terror group's global operation is now, in his words, greatly diminished. In New York, Long Island Railroad workers on strike as of just after midnight this morning. Issues include health benefits and pay. Just days after reversal of his double murder conviction, South Carolina prosecutors say Alec Murdoch could now face the death penalty in a new murder trial. This is ABC News.
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23: A Jason Stormer production.
1: Welcome to the show. Well, you played a sound clip right as I was going to talk. You played Ham. Welcome
24: That's
1: to the show.
24: That's because the ham is back in town.
1: That's right. Hey, welcome to the Adventures of Bradley and Dawn on this beautiful Tuesday. Oh my
24: Spiral
1: gosh.
24: Slice for
1: as
24: your pleasure.
1: He shuts the blinds. As I was looking outside this beautiful Tuesday, and now it's
24: God,
1: complete
24: how dare
1: darkness.
24: He?
1: It's fine.
24: Rude.
1: I was in a very warm place. Didn't really prepare for that. I went to Missouri over Mother's Day weekend and Friday and yesterday, you know, took time to travel. I looked at the weather forecast before I left, and it said it was going to rain every day I was there, that it was going to be 60. That is not what happened.
24: Oh,
1: and
24: good.
1: So what I packed for was 60 and cold and rainy.
24: So you had to take your top off?
1: Yeah, all the time.
24: Okay.
1: Everywhere I went. Price cutter, didn't matter.
24: Price cutter to the
1: Dickie's
24: ditch.
1: Dickie's barbecue, whatever.
24: How was the barbecue?
1: Really Salty. Good. Really good, yes. So I went there, visited, stayed with my sister. And then my other sister has a farm. And so
24: yeah,
1: it's
24: she's
1: always
24: got a cute
1: fun.
24: Little hobby farm, right? With
1: she
24: animals.
1: Does. Yes, with a huge barn.
24: Goats and critters.
1: That's right. So they have now peacocks, and then one peacock is sitting on 4 eggs.
24: Uh-oh.
1: So we have, they have four peacocks.
24: That was
1: peacocks.
24: A peahen sitting on them eggs.
1: That's right, peahen. Exactly right. So that she has baby goats, she has some sheep and some, oh my gosh, everything, chickens, you name it. So it was fun to see the animals.
24: So you got to play Dr. Doolittle.
1: I did. And her daughter who lives next door, my niece, they have a bunch of ducks. So
24: what kind of ducky poos?
1: Well, there's call ducks. That,
24: what's a call duck?
1: A call duck is a smaller duck than a regular duck, yeah.
24: Okay.
1: And, excuse me, people show those, like, at the fair, and
24: oh, okay.
1: They're very pretty little ducks. There was a duck brokering going on, like a duck deal.
24: Duck deal?
1: Happening.
24: Like Duck Dynasty? What's
1: kinda
24: going
1: like
24: on?
1: That. So her husband was selling ducks to a lady that came over.
24: Oh, okay.
1: And so she's holding this duck that's squirming that she's going to buy. It's just fun to be around people like that, that their world is just, you know, it's animals, you
24: yeah.
1: know? And she's talking
24: about... What do
1: they
24: do with these ducks?
1: Well, she shows ducks.
24: Okay, she's so a duck shower.
1: Yes, like at, you know, fairs and things like that.
24: Yeah, it's like you a know, hobby.
1: Yeah, just like when you go to the Minnesota State Fair
24: yeah.
1: and all the people that have animals.
24: Yeah.
1: So she... does that. And that lady was talking about that there's a cave on her property.
24: Okay.
1: And there was some kind of animal-like stalk.